0: case for Peyton Manning and others along the way, generally speaking. You know, you entered a season, it's like, yeah, it's Brady. If it's not Brady, he's right there at the top. I don't even feel like, as I said yesterday, that Mahomes is particularly close to the top of the list right now. Could I feel differently at the end of the season? Of course, but he's got to come out, he's got to earn it, he's got to show it. We're not ranking a guy based on career accomplishments. We're talking about expectations going into 2026. And right now, I think you can make stronger cases for whether it's the reigning MVP, Matthew Stafford, in that loaded Rams offense that just feels so Super Bowl bound on paper, Drake May in New England with A.J. Brown, Justin Herbert, Mike McDaniel, obviously, calling offensive plays there with the Chargers now, certainly Josh Allen under Joe Brady, electric offense to begin with, and now you've given him a viable number one wide receiver in DJ Moore. I realize he fell down the depth chart there in Chicago, but DJ Moore was incredible under Brady in Carolina, so maybe this is a resurgence season for him and proving doubters wrong. This is a first real number one that the Bills have had since Stephon Diggs. Lamar Jackson is still Lamar. Joe Burrow, when he's healthy, my goodness, what he is capable of. There are so many guys, and probably a couple that I left out there, that belong in this conversation that it is absolutely not just, yeah, I mean, come on, Mahomes number one. I don't feel that way at all. He's not in my top five. I'm not positive without actually making the list he's in my top 10.
1: Wow, you wouldn't even have Patrick Mahomes in your top 10. You can chime into the conversation here on Amber and Ian with Adam filling in for Ian tonight. 888-SAY-ESPN. Who is the best quarterback in the NFL? 888-729-3776. It feels like a very simple question. It's one if I had asked a couple years ago, overwhelmingly everybody would have just said Patrick Mahomes, and so it would have been a boring thing to bring up on sports radio. But now in 2026, I tend to agree with you. There's a lot of potential answers to that question. Now, I'm not as down on Mahomes as you are, because I feel like I've been waiting for Mahomes to lose a step for quite some time, and I feel like all the Chiefs do, and to, I mean, not just Patrick Mahomes, but certainly to a lesser extent Patrick Mahomes on that team as well, all they do is prove us wrong year in and year out. And so I'm not going to come off of the injury and last season in a down season and then just immediately jump to conclusions that that's going to be some foreshadowing of what it looks like for Patrick Mahomes from here on out. But I do agree with you that heading into this season in particular, if you're taking this season in a vacuum, when you do consider that he may not even start the beginning of this season, how can we feel so confident that he's going to be far and away the best quarterback this season? He wasn't even close to the best quarterback last season in any metric that you pull. And that's before the injury. And that nod, if you're just pulling the numbers, goes to Matthew Stafford. I think the only apprehension with saying Matthew Stafford's the best quarterback in the NFL is, frankly, age. I think that's part of it. And that we've been watching him for so damn long, Adam, and that for so many years, the answer to that question was not Matthew Stafford, although he was always a very good quarterback, that it's just weird all of a sudden to catapult somebody in their late 30s, even they are, if they are an MVP too, that's due to the best quarterback in the NFL, and yet very deservingly of that award if you want to give it to him. There's the young guys that you mentioned. Shocking you would bring up Drake May, but the numbers are there from last season, the highest completion percentage in the
0: NFL. MVP runner-up last year.
1: Yeah, the MVP runner-up. You're absolutely right, and he certainly earned that honor. And so do you think that he's already taken that mantle and that he could be considered the best or close to the best? You mentioned Joe Burrow. The Joe Burrow thing always strikes me because I feel like that dude always gets a pass. Like, right now, we're questioning Patrick Mahomes coming off an injury, and the conversation with Joe Burrow is always, when that guy's healthy, he's the best. Yeah, like, we just kind of do that. And it's been years and years since we saw that dude in a Super Bowl. And it's been years and years since we felt confident that that guy was actually going to stay healthy. He gets a lot of benefit of the doubt that other guys in the National Football League do not get. I'm not really sure why. Maybe it's the Cincinnati of it all. Maybe it's the lack of O-line. Maybe it's the problems there, the defense. But nevertheless, he gets it.
0: No, I mean, it's the injuries. It's the very first thing. We're Joe Burrow is 30 or about to be 30, and he's coming off a shortened third Pro Bowl season. This guy, Amber, just put it in these terms. He is coming up on what could be his third Comeback Player of the Year award.
1: Right.
0: In less than a decade. I mean, that screams, okay, really good guy, but he can't stay on the field. It's a problem. It is a problem because, yes, when he is right, and unfortunately he's in this every other pattern, you know, 16 games in 22, then it's 10 and 23, full 17 and 24, last year 8. So I'm ready for the 16-17 this year. Just keep the pattern going. But when he is right, when he is healthy, when he is available, he's a 4,500 to 5,000-yard passer who throws 35 to 45 touchdowns and leads a dynamic offense with an incredible Ja'Marr Chase, who is QB proof. He puts up numbers, whether it's Joe Flacco throwing him the ball or, you know, anyone. It doesn't even matter. Whoever's throwing him the ball, he's going to catch it. But obviously that much better with his former LSU and now pro teammate Burrow, T. Higgins and Chase Brown. I mean, the issues with Cincinnati. Well, yeah, I mean, it's the defense that's been the problem for that team. And so I'm the reason I'm not putting Burrow at the top of that list is, like you said, I can't use injuries against Mahomes and then ignore it when it comes to a guy like Burrow.
1: Right, that's my
0: point. But I include the caveat, which is if he's right, watch out.
1: But he's never
0: and
1: right.
0: Mahomes hasn't been watch out the last few years. The numbers are regressing each of the last three, four seasons.
1: Fair
0: for
1: enough,
0: Patrick
1: but
0: Mahomes.
1: He doesn't have the weapons around him. I mean, the weapons around Joe Burrow have been better some of those years that you're referencing than the weapons around Patrick Mahomes. And so that's
0: Travis Kelce was pretty good for a while.
1: Travis Kelce.
0: Tyreek Hill was
1: Kelce
0: pretty good for a while.
1: Years.
0: Rashee Rice, you got Xavier Worthy. Now you have the Super Bowl MVP Kenneth Walker. You gave a real running back in Kansas City now.
1: No, I mean, that's fine, and certainly that's going to count in this conversation moving forward this season, because you're right, he's got help in the backfield, but there's questions. I mean, you mentioned, I mean, Xavier, there's questions, obviously, Rice, I mean, there's questions there in KC, and Travis Kelce, it's tough. I mean, that Eras tour, it took a lot out of him. It's been tough the last couple years in terms of
0: you know what we haven't talked about? Truthfully, when he's at his best, Mahomes, it's when he has Eric Bieniemy running the offense.
1: That's
0: and
1: true.
0: Now he's back. So that's an interesting element to this.
1: Right. Although who knows what's happened with
0: well,
1: the enemy's wife and his son and the personal situation there. So I don't know, you know, whether he'll be there for the beginning of the season. I mean, we don't know, obviously, what's going on with that situation. But it is an interesting question. Who is the best quarterback in the NFL? Like, it is not cut and dry anymore. Who is the best quarterback? Give us a call. 888-SAY-ESPN. Coming up next, 888-729-3776. We will get to your phone calls right here on Amber and Ian with Adam Kaufman filling in for Ian tonight.
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0: Who is the best quarterback in the NFL? 888 say ESPN if you want to chime into the conversation here on ESPN Radio. 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All of the biggest WWE Premium live events all in one place. Anytime, anywhere. You're listening to Amber and Ian with Adam Kaufman filling in for Ian tonight. Let's get to these phone calls. 888-SAY-ESPN. Earl has been patient. Earl, we appreciate your patience. You're calling us from Illinois. Who is the best quarterback in the NFL, Earl?
1: Well, I think it's wide open, honestly. I am a Bengals fan. The thing with Burrow and his injury is he's shown that he can come back from injury. We don't know this about Mahomes. So anybody that's putting Mahomes at the list, ask them who, if they had to pull all their money out, all their nest eggs, who they would put their money on to have the best statistic season. And not many people are going to take Mahomes then.
0: I like that. Thanks for the call, Earl. I like the idea, Adam, that with Joe Burrow, he's tried and tested when it comes to coming back from injury, because, you know, he does it every season, or at least every other season.
2: Yeah, every other year. He's, like I said, he's in line for comeback player of the year. He knows what it takes to rehab and get himself right. But truly, and I know we're going to take more calls here, but ESPN has a piece of the top 10 quarterbacks, ranking them based on executives, coaches, and scout votes. All of them were asked to rank their top 10. And I will say, you know, I'll save you the trouble. Patrick Mahomes shows up number two on this list. However, his highest ranking is one. His lowest ranking is nine. So I'm not alone in questioning how we should feel about Mahomes going into 2026.
0: Oh, no, you're absolutely not alone. I mean, I found an article from Nick Shook on NFL.com ranking all 63 starting quarterbacks. He has Mahomes 12th on this list.
2: Wow.
0: When you're going by the stats, you can make the justification for it. Because, again, a list like his is just based on last season. And he's doing it from a statistical and analytical perspective based on last season. And also considering the postseason, which obviously that hurts Mahomes' ability and anybody who wasn't able to participate for the entire season or into the postseason. But when you look at the numbers, even when Mahomes was good, he's still been a great quarterback these last few years. Do not get me wrong. He has not been the best quarterback in the NFL by the numbers. I mean, heck, it's why Matthew Stafford was the MVP this past season, and Patrick Mahomes wasn't part of that conversation. 888-SAY-ESPN. Scott is calling us from Florida. Hey, Scott, thanks for the call. Who's the best quarterback in the NFL?
3: I'm calling to check on your guest host. I'm not sure who the best is, but the idea that Patrick Mahomes is not in the top 10, holy cow. The producer that I talked to, he says, you know, hey, it's an opinion. Well, the world is flat is an opinion, but it does not inspire confidence in anything else you might say tonight.
2: I mean, Scott, to be fair, I said he's not top five, and I haven't made the list, but I wouldn't be surprised if I didn't have him in my top 10. I'm not declaring he's not top 10. I will declare he's not in my top five. Absolutely. We're not ranking careers. We're talking about how we feel about a guy specifically for the 2026 season.

0: I'll ask you, Scott, if I said to you, you're starting a team, it's for 1 year, it's 2026, the past doesn't matter, the future doesn't matter, this isn't one of those, you know, all things are created equally, salaries don't matter, age doesn't matter. If I'm saying, name five QBs that you're starting that team with in 2026 with their physical conditions relevant, injuries do matter, is Mahomes in your five?
1: He's probably number five or six.
2: Okay, so okay. He's not number one. That's not
0: so. We're kind of saying the same thing, aren't we? I mean, it's not that big a difference.
1: You could also look at at the Raiders and say, you know, when this guy's good, he's really good, and he's made a whole lot of money to not be to never win a playoff game. But when he's great, he's great. The problem is he's never great in the playoffs.
0: Who? Kirk Cousins?
2: Kirk Cousins.
1: Yeah, his statistics are insane, matched only by his bank account.
2: Well, you do have to, and thanks for the call, Scott. We appreciate it. I mean, when you're talking about these quarterbacks, you do have to figure out what matters here to you. And obviously, Kirk Cousins has had success in the NFL. Heck, I mean, he's maybe the most successful when it comes to his bank account, like Scott just alluded to. But he's had success, tons of success on the field as well, statistically, Adam. But what does it actually amount to? And that, if you're just weighing what it amounts to and who does the most winning and who has the Super Bowls, now Patrick Mahomes is obviously back in the conversation. But he didn't win a Super Bowl last year, to Adam's point. And so if you're just judging based on last season and maybe the season before, and we're rolling into 2026, how far back do we go when we're judging a quarterback's body of work in terms of who you would rank right now in 2026? Nobody is arguing that Patrick Mahomes' career is the best out of all of these guys in the NFL, right, Adam? I mean, you're not arguing that. That dude's, he's had the best career out of any of these.
0: Patrick Mahomes could retire tomorrow, and he's a Hall of Famer first ballot.
2: Right.
0: He has achieved a ton, and he's not done, by the way. The guy still has a lot of bright years in front of him, presumably. But no, again, the exercise is talking about how we expect them to fare in 2026 based on what they have around them in part, but also just mainly, again, you know,
2: age, health, ability.
0: Yeah, all of it. Like, Mahomes is coming off. I can't. Again, I'm going cross-eyed thinking about it. Mahomes is coming off a serious leg injury. Now, I realize Mahomes and Daniel Jones are not created equal. But I'll tell you what, Daniel Jones, before he got hurt last year, right or wrong, you can agree or disagree. It's just a fact, though. He was in the MVP conversation.
2: Yeah,
0: I don't think he would have won it. But again, through 10 games, he was in the MVP conversation. Shane Steichen was running away with Coach of the Year. The Colts were the team to beat in the AFC. And now they're both coming off serious injuries, and all of a sudden it's, yeah, but Mahomes, look what he's done historically. And Daniel Jones, suddenly he's the guy with the Giants again, like nothing he did with the Colts last year matters. Let's have a little bit of perspective into where these guys are coming off of last year entering the new season.
2: Daniel Jones, higher completion percentage than Patrick Mahomes last season, higher yards per attempt than Patrick Mahomes last season, a whole lot less interceptions than Patrick Mahomes.
3: Say it with
2: Mahomes
3: your chest.
2: Last
3: you'll take Daniel Jones over Patrick Mahomes? Say it with your chest.
2: I can't believe it's coming out of my mouth. I got to be honest with you. I cannot even believe that's coming out of my mouth.
4: What is happening here?
3: Say it with your chest, guys.
2: Stosh has to be losing his mind as a Kansas City Chiefs fan. At Adam M. Kaufman, if you want to scream at him online. At Amber W. Sports, if you want to say nice things to me. 888-SAY-ESPN is how you talk to us verbally. David is calling
0: Stosh
2: us
0: is
2: from New York.
0: Guy. He's not going to invite me back.
2: David, thanks for the call.
4: I like who's those
2: the best,
4: odds.
2: Who's the best quarterback in the NFL, David?
5: So someone you haven't mentioned yet that I feel like could have an amazing year this year, Dak Prescott. I mean, he's got two dynamic weapons. He had the top 10 rushing on offense last year, and they might actually have a defense around him this year. I feel like he should definitely be in the conversation.
2: Yeah, I actually like that nomination a lot. I feel like Dak could easily be in an MVP conversation this season, Adam.
0: He shows up sixth on that list that I referenced from ESPN, you know, and other, I'm trying to think, let's see, highest ranking third, lowest ranking unranked. I mean, no surprise. But look, the thing that goes against Dak, and I tend to agree, he should be in the conversation because, in part, what's around him. Obviously, he is someone that has had some injury history as well, but if he can stay healthy and CeeDee Lamb and George Pickens can stay healthy, that is a dynamic offense. You obviously have Javonte Williams, you have Jake Ferguson as well. age goes against him in part. He's 32, you know, and obviously Matthew Stafford, age really goes against him. But a lot of the guys that we talked about are a little bit younger, coming into their prime years and coming off of strong seasons. But yes, if we're just going to be sort of blindly looking at stats, which, by the way, I don't say critically because that's part of what we're doing here, Dak Prescott absolutely belongs in the conversation.
2: Here was Jerry Jones earlier today at training camp answering a question about Dak Prescott.
4: Going to be nip and tuck. As old Switzer used to say, we're going to burn some of these wagons on the way to California for firewood. We're going to lose some folks. We're going to have some barn, but the wagon train's going to get there.
0: You betcha.
2: It's so good. You betcha. Every time I hear it, it is so good. Dak Prescott showed up today to training camp in a Super Bowl shirt, their 1996 Super Bowl win for the Dallas Cowboys. And Jerry Jones was asked about Dak's Super Bowl shirt, and that was the
0: You shouting out Jerry Jones is like whenever Paul Rudd would show up on Conan's show and like, yeah, we're going to show a clip from my new movie. And then it's that same clip from whatever old alien movie it was every single time.
2: Yeah, we need to do that with Jerry. We need to play this every single time. Jerry Jones is gold, man. But that quarterback might actually have a very, very good season. I mean, he had a good season last season, but a very good season this season. Coming up next, 888-SAY-ESPN. The phone lines are lighting up. Who is the best quarterback in the NFL? We'll get to your calls.
4: We're going to lose some folks. We're going to have some barn, but the wagon train is going to get there.
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0: Center.
1: I'm Christine Lisi. A night after coming off a big divisional win over the Mariners, the AL West leading Rangers lead the team with the best record in the American League. Texas up 2-0 on the AL East leading Rays, 2-1 in the top of the seventh inning. In a matchup of the two teams tied for the final NL wildcard spot, Diamondbacks all over the Pirates, 5-0 top of the sixth. Marlins leading the Phillies, 1-0 top of the seventh. Kyle Stowers with a solo shot off Aaron Nola. That has accounted for the game's only run. Nationals leading the Blue Jays 4-0 top of the second. Two of Washington's runs scored via bases loaded walks issued by Shane Bieber. Guardians took game one of their doubleheader, 6-5 over the Reds. In game two, Cincinnati still leads Cleveland 1-0 bottom five. Anthony Volpe has doubled in a run. Max Schumann with a two-run double. Yankees leading at the White Sox 3-0 bottom third. The Cubs with a five-run top of the second. They are up 7-0 on the Cardinals bottom two from St. Louis. Tigers leading the Orioles 10-0 in the top of the seventh. Three hits, three runs scored for Kevin McGonigal. Meantime, the focus remains on Tigers ace Tarik Skubal with the trade deadline 6 days away. Manager A.J. Hinch told reporters he is still scheduled to start tomorrow against Baltimore. A significant blow for baseball's hottest team, the Red Sox. Tests revealed that newly acquired infielder Curtis Meade has a broken left wrist. He'll meet with a hand specialist tomorrow. Then a timetable for his potential return and whether or not he needs surgery will be determined. The Warriors bringing back one of the mainstays of their dynasty, four-time NBA champion Draymond Green. ESPN's Shams Charani reports he's returning to Golden State on a one-year, $27 million contract.
2: Coming up on the Wednesday edition of Unsportsmanlike with Evan Cohen, Chris Canty, and me, Michelle Smallman, we'll continue our ESPN Radio Rank'em series with my top five teams that could surprise everyone this season. 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Rolling along here on Amber and Ian. Adam Kaufman is filling in for Ian tonight. At Adam M. Kaufman is how you find him. At Amber W. Sports is how you find me. We've been talking about who is the best quarterback in the NFL. Because for the first time in like 20 years, that question is not an easy one to answer. I mean, for a long time, it was mostly Brady. Fine, you can throw some Mannings in there, whatever. But it was mostly Brady for a very long time in the NFL, and then it's been mostly Patrick Mahomes for a very long time in the NFL. Well, now headed into 2026, that is a genuine question. A lot of people not even having Mahomes top five in that conversation. 888-SAY-ESPN. Let's go back out to the phone line because y'all are litty. Dylan is calling us from Michigan. Dylan, thanks for the call. Who's the best quarterback?
3: Jared Goff. I'm telling y'all, I don't understand the blasphemy and the disrespect that Jared Goff received. We talk about Patrick Mahomes all the time. Last year he played 14 games. He wasn't ranked within the top five in any statistical stat. He was not ranked in the top. He played 16 games the year before. Still wasn't ranked in the top five. My man Jared Goff has been in the top five in every QB stat for the last handful of years. So I'm just asking everyone else, what is the criteria for best QB? Are we basing it on stats? Are we basing it on career? Because everyone moves the goalposts. I'm trying to understand this.
2: Right. Dylan, thanks for the call. Listen, I think that we're all trying to figure that out, and that's part of this conversation. Career, Jared Goff's been to a Super Bowl, but career, Jared Goff doesn't hold a candle to somebody like Patrick Mahomes. That's not the conversation we're having. That's an easy conversation. That's Patrick Mahomes and then everybody else. I think when we're talking about an actual quarterback being the best as we go into this next season, Adam, Dylan has a good point there, because Jared Goff, when you pull the stats, unbelievable. Even last season, unbelievable. It's passing stats-wise, the second best quarterback statistically in the NFL.
4: Yeah, last year, almost 4,600 passing yards. He had 34 touchdowns, only 8 interceptions, which he had trimmed off 4 from each of the previous two seasons. It seems like, to a degree, he's getting better with age. It's just, you know, for a guy like Jared Goff, and I like Jared Goff, Dylan, to be fair. For a guy
2: like
4: Goff,
2: that's what you
4: Goff,
2: say right
4: though,
2: before I insult him. You're building him up right before you're cutting him down in case he's listening.
4: He's he's the kind of guy that, look, Jared Goff is doing just fine. He's the kind of guy that I wonder if he is a product of his environment. And that is obviously the Ben Johnson offense previously, now obviously Dan Campbell. But
2: wait,
4: he's,
2: hold on, we're still doing that to poor Jared? Like, we're still calling him a system quarterback after all these years like we were doing
4: when,
2: to him
4: when
2: in LA?
4: You have Amon Ross St. Brown and Jameson Williams and Jahmyr Gibbs and Sam LaPorta, previously David Montgomery, you have all of the, I mean, he has weapons for years at multiple stops. So yeah, it's a little difficult to tell how much of that is him versus kind of being elevated by what's around him.
2: Okay, I don't think that's fair. And I don't think Jared Goff is the best quarterback in the NFL, but I don't think that's fair to Jared Goff because this man has been in the NFL for, what, 11 years? He's been in the NFL for well over a decade at this point. And when you're talking about two different franchises that he's had success with, how can you accuse that person of being a system quarterback?
4: How about this? You being the Dolphins fan that you are, I don't need to tell you that Tua Tagovailoa not so good in the cold. Jared Goff is renowned for his play indoors.
2: Yeah.
4: How can a guy sit at the top, and I'm not saying he's not fringe top five, but how can a guy sit at the top of the best quarterback list when people are often critical, oh, but this game's outside. How's he going to do outside? That, like, weather elements can't be part of the handicap of, you know, well, how good is this guy? That, to me, enters a different kind of conversation.
2: I mean, I think they can be when you landed yourself in some beautiful weather earlier in your career, and then you're in a dome for the rest of it. I mean, he's landed it in some good situations for himself if he doesn't like weather. 888-SAY-ESPN. Coach Dwight is calling us from Virginia. Coach Dwight, what do you have for us? Coach? Come on, Coach.
0: Yeah, I think, first of all, y'all have a great show all the time. Sorry, I was on mute. And y'all always have a great show, so thank you for allowing us to be on. But I also want to say Dak Prescott is the guy. He's been the guy. I'm a longtime Little League coach. He's the kind of guy you want in Little League. His attitude, his stats, they're all there. And so I'm just saying, give him some credit. He's always in the MVP stats, numbers, everything. He's always there. And then this year, if he had not had these two losing seasons back-to-back because we can't get our defense together, he would still be the guy that we've got to just depend on. He leads his team well. He treats people well. He knows how to treat his team. He knows how to lead his team. So give Dak Prescott some props, please.
2: I mean, the problem with Dak, and that's our second Dak call, Adam, and I think Dak's an excellent quarterback. The problem with Dak is what we talked about earlier in the show, is that he's on the Cowboys, and that's both a blessing and a curse because you get tons and tons of attention, and it's a really cool thing to be the leader with the star on your helmet, but the problem with that is you get tons and tons of attention, and every tiny thing is under a microscope because you're the leader of the Dallas Cowboys. And so Dak does get a level of unfair criticism, but it also sort of goes with the job. And then you get marred with the whole y'all haven't done the real winning thing. And not all that's Dak's fault. Certainly this past season, that was that defense's fault. But nevertheless, you're the face of the Dallas Cowboys and it sticks to you.
4: Yeah, everything gets magnified, good and bad. And I think Jerry Jones plays a role in that as well because, I mean, find me another owner across sports that is as vocal as Jerry Jones. And oftentimes he's talking about his quarterback and historically at points questioning his quarterbacks. And so those are some different things that can get a little bit tricky. But, you know, I guess to kind of go back to the Goff thing as it relates to Dak, too, Dak is elite indoors. But we never have conversations around Dak that are, yeah, but can he go handle the pressure playing outside in the cold at the Meadowlands against the Giants? So, you know, I think Dak deservedly is a little bit higher on that list than some of the others.
2: Josiah, get that Jones sound ready, because in case y'all forgot, since we're talking about things Jerry Jones says about Dak Prescott, here was Jerry Jones answering a question about Dak Prescott earlier today.
5: Going to be nip and tuck. As old Switzer used to say, we're going to burn some of these wagons on the way to California for firewood. We're going to lose some folks. We're going to have some barn, but the wagon train's going to get there.
2: 888-SAY-ESPN. JJ is calling us from Indiana. JJ, thanks for the call. Who's the best NFL quarterback?
6: Hey, Amber and Adam, I appreciate y'all taking my call. You guys always make it good when I'm coming back from Lowe's about to tear up a sink. So I appreciate that.
2: Thanks for calling.
6: Hey, I'm going to say this. I think right now, the person that's going to be the best quarterback this season only, is going to be the guy that actually replaced Jared Goff. It's Matt Stafford, especially if Donald comes back, because he's got the weapons, he's got the tools, he's a consistent player, he's shown it throughout the years. He's the guy. I'm going to throw a caveat out there. Behind him is the Super Bowl champion, Sam Darnold. He finally showed that he's lived up to the potential of the number one pick, first-round draft pick, and I think he can repeat that because he still has the tools, but he has been consistent, let's say, for at least the last 3 years, coming from Minnesota to Seattle. Now, I'm an Indy boy, and I'm going to give my guy, Daniel Jones, a little props, because if he's healthy and what we have coming back, I think he's going to put the numbers up. He's going to do some work. Appreciate you guys.
2: Thanks for the call, JJ. I think that with Sam Darnold and especially with Daniel Jones, Adam, what's working against them is that they're Sam Darnold and Daniel Jones. And I understand one of those guys is a Super Bowl champ now, but it's hard to erase the years where we doubted those guys. And maybe that's happened a little bit with Jared Goff as well. When we're having the Goff discussion, is when you did doubt a quarterback early in their career, sometimes it's hard to shake that, even if they prove it over and over and over again. With Matthew Stafford, that's the first Matthew Stafford call we've gotten. He was easily, by the statistics, he was the best quarterback. I mean, obviously, he's the MVP. He was the best quarterback last season, Adam, and yet most people don't reference him. And I think it's the age with Matthew Stafford. I think it's that you're thinking, all right, well, he's darn near 40 years old. He's, what, 38 years old right now? And for some reason, I think we have this mental block that that isn't going to be the best quarterback.
4: Well, he also had, what, like 15 touchdowns from the one-yard line that he passed for. I think some of the stats were a little padded a little bit. That was obviously part of the conversation when all the MVP voting and debates were going on, I'm sure, here on this show as well. But, yeah, I think it does come back to age more than anything because, again, loaded offense between the great backfield, Puka Nacua, Devontae Adams. I mean, there's no reason that Matthew Stafford at the back isn't too troubling for him, which, again, just feels like such an old man injury. If he can go out there and stay healthy, stay upright, then there's no reason to think he's not putting up numbers.
2: Yeah, the Matthew Stafford back thing. I was so wrong about that. We were going into the season. I'm like, oh, no, he's getting back up durals. I've had one of those. I know. This is what happens, Matthew. When you get around 40, you're screwed. And then here he was out there doing a lot better than I did.
4: I grunt when I bend down to tie my shoes. I get it.
2: Exactly. We all do by this age. Coming up next here on Amber and Ian with Adam Kaufman filling in for Ian tonight. The executive director of the college football playoff weighs in on a potential college football playoff expansion. We will hear directly from him next right here on Amber and Ian.
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0: He is at Big Ten Media Days, which are taking place. They started today. They are taking place throughout this week. And so Ian's having an opportunity to sit down with all sorts of important people out there at Big Ten Media Days. Today, he got to speak to Rich Clark. Rich Clark is the College Football Playoff Executive Director. And so he was able to talk directly to the man himself about the future of the College Football Playoff. Take a listen.
1: What's the most common question that you get when it comes to not just the future of the College Football Playoff, but what we're dealing with right now?
2: Well, Ian, I mean, the one question I get almost every interview is, what's the future format going to be? What people want to know, what's the future? Is it going to be 12? Are we going to stay with 12? Are we going to go to 16? Are we going to go to 24? Everybody wants to know. I honestly don't know if we're going to change. I know the commissioners are having those discussions, and we're obviously providing them all the information we can to help them make a good discussion. But it's the question I get asked all the time. What's it going to be? I don't know. And I hate getting asked questions that I don't know the answer to. But what I do know is, whatever it is, it's going to be great. It's going to be spectacular. So we'll see how it goes. But whatever people might think, this is not easy. I mean, there's so many second and third order effects that go into it. You're talking about revenue. You're talking about access for teams. You're talking about student health and safety. You're talking about TV windows that they're going to be played in. You're talking about the overall college football schedule. There's so many aspects of that decision, and we are just not there yet. We're not quite ready, but we're moving, and we're talking, and we're discussing, and we're meeting, but we haven't gotten there yet. So that would be the one question that I get asked the most.
1: Go back to your playing days.
2: Okay.
1: Because we just danced with 12.
2: Right.
1: We had a great sample size with four that led us to 12.
2: You're right.
1: So as a guy who played the game at Air Force at a very high level, what are you the biggest proponent of? Is it 12? Is it 16? Is it 24?
2: Okay.
1: What's best for the game?
2: That's a good question. So here's where I am.
1: It's the first time you said that to me all this time we've known each other. So mark
2: really?
1: That. Go ahead.
2: He's a good man, though. He always asks good questions. But I'll say this. Like even going back to my military days, right? If I was going into an operation and I was the commanding officer, but I had to get the whatever that operation was going to look like approved by a senior officer, I would probably give them a couple different options. One thing I would never do is fall in love with one of those options. I don't fall in love with the solution. I fall in love with the problem. So I would present those options to them, give them the best of the pros and the cons of each, and then whichever one they pick, that's the one I love, because that's the one I have to execute, and that's the one that I have to take and make sure that my team is ready to succeed with it. I feel the same way here. There's 12, there's 16, there's 24. We're getting the pros and cons of them. I don't love any of them. I like them all, but the one that I love is the one that we execute. I know that sounds like a cop-out, but I have to love the problem.
1: Because this is handed to you.
2: Yeah, it's given to me.
1: This is your decision,
2: that's
1: folks.
2: Right.
1: It's the commissioners and
2: that's
1: the chancellors
2: right.
1: and the presidents.
2: I don't make the decision, but whatever they give me, I got to love it. I got to love it, and I got to execute it, and we will. And I also am able to give my opinions. You know, I tell them what I think and where I stand on it, but on each of them, you know, which ones would be, you know, better logistically, which ones might be better for the fans, which one might be better for the student athletes, or some combination of those different factors. But in the end, they're going to give us the answer, and then we're going to love that new format, whatever it is. Right now, guess which one I love the most?
1: 12.
2: I love 12. This is what we're doing. I love it the most, and it's been really good.
1: Eli Drinkwitz, head coach, Missouri. You were there last week, SEC Media Days.
2: Yeah.
1: Made the comment, I'm sure you heard it. So if we expand from 12, we're going to rely on 11 humans in a room, right, to go and make another decision. How'd you take that?
2: Well, I don't think he knew exactly how those decisions are made. I can understand why he said it. He just thinks that it's, you know, some people just throwing some stuff on the wall and saying, okay, here's the teams. But those selection committee members go through painstaking process.
1: I've served on the mock committee twice. It's a process.
2: It's a lot. And they watch film. They look at data. They discuss. They vote. They vote, they discuss, they go back, they go forward, and they just keep on doing it until they come up with the best solution. Now, I think it's always arguable. Like, everyone's not going to be happy with the solution that they come up with at any given time, because someone's going to get left out. So what we have to do, though, is make sure that that group is high integrity, that they're not biased in any way, and that they're really putting their expertise, and they are all experts. They're former coaches, former players, former administrators, former journalists. They are people that know football, and they're bringing that expertise to bear. And so I would just say he should go through the process and really see what they do. But honestly, look at the end product. Like, last year, the playoff was pretty good, and it was pretty good the year before last, too. And I think that they came up with a really good format, a really good bracket that went and got played out, and we crowned a national champion. I think they did a good job.
1: I'll tell you one of the best things that's come from the expanded playoff, and I'm curious to get your thoughts on this, because, hey, December 1 is going to be here rapidly. I mean, it's going to be here before we know it. That's when a decision has to be made, whether we're expanding from 12 to 16 to 24, wherever we may end up going, or staying with the girl we're dancing with right now. And the music's not quite done yet.
2: Not quite done. Still dancing.
1: But what, it's on campus games.
2: Right.
1: I mean, it was negative 13, it felt like, you know, Ohio State, Tennessee, and it was awesome. It was phenomenal. Windy as hell last year in College Station. I was there for that one. Miami, you know, at Texas A&M. If we were to expand, how much would you be a proponent of and telling everyone, if we're doing this, we got to go on campus. These other games have to be played on campus.
2: I would be a huge proponent of that. I think most of the commissioners would as well. Those campus games were spectacular.
1: Oh, awesome.
2: I mean, they just, like you said, electric. If we expand the playoff, especially the earlier rounds, because we would have rounds that would be played earlier than the current. We're not going to go later. We don't want to make the season go any longer than it does. So we would play those first rounds, those early rounds, in, you know, closer to mid-December. And the campuses are still full. There's still students there. We would have more of those electric games. It would be so amazing to have a whole another round of home games.
1: Sign me up.
2: Goodness.
1: I don't care what the weather is.
2: It'd be awesome.
1: Sign me up.
2: That's one of the things about expansion that I do love. Okay, I love that part. If we should have more home games, oh, yeah.
1: What's your gut telling you? December 1st comes around. What are we doing on December 2nd?
2: My gut's telling me that I shouldn't be telling you that.
0: That's a smart answer there from Rich Clark, the College Football Playoff Executive Director. Again, that was Ian's conversation with Rich Clark earlier today, since Ian is at Big Ten Media Days there in Chicago, which is why Adam Kaufman is filling in for Ian here on Amber and Ian. I think that we all can appreciate the playoff games on campuses, Adam. I do think that I understand why, obviously, Rich Clark is a proponent of that. We all want more of that because it's so fun. The atmosphere is unlike any other. The atmosphere already in college football is second to none. So then you add the whole playoff atmosphere into that. It's super, super cool. The one thing I would push back on a little bit that I heard Rich Clark say there is he was talking about the selection committee. It is incredibly difficult. He said we have to make sure that we have the people with no biases. I hate the fact that they have active athletic directors on the selection committee. I absolutely hate that.
3: Yeah, which again is a group of people that absolutely have bias.
0: Right.
3: I think good luck finding anyone that doesn't have bias. I don't know how you would begin to achieve that. Everyone in one form or another obviously is coming into that with some partiality. It's a broken system. It's a flawed system, and it's one that's very difficult, borderline impossible to repair. And so it just comes down to, how do you find the happy medium that pleases the most people? And with this many people that you're trying to please, it feels like a fool's errand.
0: It's just funny because I remember for so many years when we had the BCS system, everybody complaining about the computers. And I can't believe we're allowing a computer to determine who is in the national championship. And now I feel like everybody misses computers. They're tired of the humans making these decisions. They're like, let's just go back to the calculations. Coming up next here on Amber and Ian, the ESPN Radio Rank'em series continues. Adam gave you his. I have to give you my top five players under the most heat.
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1: I'm Christine Lisi. The AL West leading Rangers have upped their lead to 4-1 on the AL East leading Rays, thanks to a solo home run by Austin Wins and an RBI single by Evan Carter. Two RBI and a run scored for Gabriel Moreno. Diamondbacks leading the Pirates 6-0, bottom seven. Marlins up one zip on the Phillies, bottom eight. The only run, a Kyle Stowers solo shot. Nationals leading the Blue Jays 4-1, bottom third. It was a rough one for Toronto's Shane Bieber tonight. Four runs, one hit, six walks. He did not get out of the first inning. Guardians won game one of the opener of their doubleheader against the Reds 6-5. In game two, Cincinnati's up 2-0 on Cleveland in the top of the seventh inning. Yankees leading at the White Sox 3-0, bottom four. New York's Garrett Cole, who's got back-to-back 8-plus strikeout starts with 4 Ks so far tonight. An RBI single by Josh Bell has given the Twins a 1-0 lead on the Royals, top of the sixth. Cubs leading the Cardinals 7-0, top of the fourth. Seiya Suzuki 2-for-3 with an RBI and a run scored. Tigers have opened up a 12-0 lead on the Orioles, bottom eight. Gleyber Torres has driven in 5 runs, 4 runs scored for Kevin McGonagall. The focus ahead of Monday's trade deadline remains on Detroit and what it'll do with ace Tarik Skubal. Tigers haven't given any indication of their plans. Skipper A.J. Hinch did tell reporters tonight Skubal is still scheduled to start against the Orioles tomorrow. Tests revealed Red Sox newly acquired infielder Curtis Meade has a broken left wrist. He'll meet with a hand specialist tomorrow, and then a timetable for his potential return and whether or not he needs surgery will be determined.
2: Hey, this is Rich Eisen. Coming up on Wednesday, Monday Night Football's Joe Buck. We'll give you a Cincinnati Bengals four-down preview. And Jeremy Swift, the man who plays Higgins in Ted Lasso, joins us in studio. That's Wednesday's Rich Eisen Show on Disney+, the ESPN app, and ESPN Radio.

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1: Hour number three of Amber and Ian. Adam Kaufman's hanging out. He's filling in for Ian tonight because Ian is at Big Ten Media Days in Chicago. 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At Adam M. Kaufman is how you find him. At Amber W. Sports is how do you find me. We've been having a lot of NFL conversations as well. We broke out into a debate who's the best quarterback in the NFL. And also, we've been in the midst of our ESPN Radio Rank'em series as we get you ready for the NFL season. All 32 are in training camp now, so it feels real. Football is upon us. And today's ESPN Radio Rank'em series is a good one. It's top five players under the most heat. Adam did his earlier, so check out the pod if you missed his. Let's get to mine.
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2: Pack your coat. We're going to Buffalo. Bills Mafia. Come on. What more do I need to say?
3: SoFi Stadium, man. 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
0: To the top five defenses.
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1: The Houston Texans defense. That thing is a monster.
6: They don't want to hit you. They want to embarrass you.
0: And everything in between. This is ESPN Radio's NFL Rank'em. The top five players under the most heat. Number five.
1: I like this because we normally talk about heat in terms of coaches, but there are tons of players around the NFL that are under a lot of heat. Adam rattled off a million names earlier that he could have included in his list. This is one of those ones that's hard to only get five. I think you and I only overlap with a spot on these. I don't have yours written down, but I think that.
7: I'll give it to you. It was five Shedeur Sanders, four Brian Thomas Jr., three C.J. Stroud, two Puka Nacua, one Josh Allen.
1: Yep. There's only one semi-sort of overlap on this list, and that's even loose. So let's get to mine.
0: Number five.
1: Geno Smith. Now, stick with me here, because I don't even think you mentioned him when you rattled off the 37 names that you could have had on your list. I don't think Geno Smith was one of them. He would be higher on the list if he didn't play for the New York Jets. It's the Jets. There's only so high I can put him. But he still makes my list, because with Geno, we're talking about a guy whose career is quite literally up against it. And there's no higher stakes than that. He either can prove in New York that he goes back to the place that drafted him. Okay, I could actually be a starting quarterback for a few more years here in the NFL. I'm still that caliber of a quarterback, like he showed for a brief period of time there in Seattle. Or he could go there and it could feel a little bit like the Raiders felt with him, and it could be a massive flop. And if that happens, Adam, at this point in Geno Smith's career, it is over for Geno Smith. So there's no higher stakes than quite literally it being over for you. He's 35 years old. I'm not saying he'll be kicked out of the NFL, but I am saying he will never get another starting job again in the NFL, and his days will be very quickly numbered, period, in the NFL if this goes poorly.
7: Amber, I'm a guest here, and you guys have been so kind to have me over multiple times.
1: Oh,
7: you don't go to a
1: something.
7: Guest house and criticize the meal, right? You eat the food that's fed to you, you smile, and you move on. But he's about to be 36 in October.
1: That's why the stakes are so high. He's out of time.
7: What stakes? What's left to prove?
1: He hasn't proven anything. Everything.
7: He's out of the league. It's over. He's a Jet now. Didn't you see the quote from Plaxico Burress earlier today saying that when he was a Jet, it felt like prison? That's basically where Geno Smith is. He's coming off a 2-13 season with the Raiders, and now he's been banished to the Meadowlands to play for the Jets. It's over now.
1: He was good in Seattle. Remember that whole thing? I mean, I know that the guy after him won
7: a
1: Super Bowl.
7: It was a fun year.
1: But yeah, it was a good year there for Geno Smith. We had a good year with Geno Smith.
7: Of the dozen he's been in the NFL, it was a good year.
1: All right, fair enough. Let's move it along.
0: Number four.
1: Maybe you like my number four better. Number four, Baker Mayfield. Now, I love myself some Baker Mayfield. I think he's a great quarterback, and I think he's been so fun to watch in Tampa. Baker said when he went to Tampa that he found how to get his joy back from football, and I felt like that was really, really apparent. Frankly, the couple stops before Tampa as well, but I felt like that was really, really apparent for Baker Mayfield there with the Buccaneers. It just seemed like Baker enjoyed it, and that's something that we hadn't seen from Baker maybe ever, maybe like very beginning of his Cleveland days there. And so Baker Mayfield not being able to work out a deal with Tampa, which is where they're at right now, feels disappointing because I felt like he had proven, okay, he's going to be the future, but I also get it. Not the best season in the world this past season. There's a lot of money on the line. And if you're a team like Tampa who ain't winning a Super Bowl at this point, then how much do you tie up in your quarterback in a very overinflated, generally quarterback market that you're competing with? The magic of Baker is that you had him on a very cheap deal and you were getting production well above the contract. And now you're at a stalemate with Baker because he wants his due. And I understand his position. I also understand Tampa's trepidation to come to some of those numbers because of what that means in a salary cap sport. And so right now they're in a stalemate. It looks like the contract negotiations, the reports are today, they are done. He is not negotiating anymore right now. He'll go into the season on the last year of his deal. And then are they going to franchise tag him next season? Sure, but that always runs the risk of things getting ugly. And the reason that makes it so hot to me, Adam, is again, this was a dude who I felt like found his joy again. And I feel like this situation now puts that at risk.
7: I watched the latest season of Quarterback. I got to know Baker just a little bit. Talked to him out at the Super Bowl, as a matter of fact. Good guy, big fan, and I love the fact that Baker Mayfield's betting on himself. This one was highly considered as far as my list goes. To your point, not a lot of things to smile about during those Cleveland days, though there was an 11-5 season, but he didn't look truly happy until that one win in that game that he debuted for the Rams, and then obviously goes to Tampa on a modest contract for the 1 year, proves himself, and he gets the 3-year, $100 million deal. But you can't ignore that now 30, the stats went a little backwards last year. So I appreciate that he's betting on himself, and I like it. I think it's going to work out for him. I think he's going to get paid.
1: Yeah, I think he ultimately does get paid, and they ultimately do work it out. But that's why, obviously, it's a risky proposition. Next.
8: Number three
1: for me is a guy who's never really gotten off the ground running in J.J. McCarthy in Minnesota. And I don't think that it's good news when they bring Kyler Murray into that locker room. I know they're claiming, Kevin O'Connell is claiming, that it's a real quarterback battle there in Minnesota. But Adam, I feel like the quarterback battle was over the second they decided to bring in Kyler, because them even bringing in Kyler indicates to me that they don't think JJ is it. And that's a bummer for a dude who I felt like did have a lot of promise and also was on the right team in the right system. I mean, that place has been, heck, that place has been a quarterback maker under Kevin O'Connell and revitalized careers, and it hasn't been able to get JJ McCarthy's off the ground. I know injury has something to do with that as well, but it's been disappointing.
7: So I'm with you partway. I was not big on J.J. McCarthy, the prospect. I didn't like him at Michigan. He benefited from a system that was heavily reliant on the run. You know, he didn't really prove himself as a quarterback in college, despite the national championship. In my eyes, I was skeptical of him entering the NFL as a pro to begin with. So the first thing you said, I couldn't possibly agree with more, which is the second they signed Kyler Murray, it was over. I think this has been decided, and there's a lot of pressure on Kyler to now show that after almost a decade in Arizona, he can be a guy that goes back to elevating Justin Jefferson. That's where all the pressure is here. It's making sure that Jefferson doesn't... It's on Kyler to make sure Justin Jefferson gets the ball, is happy, and doesn't request a trade. That's a huge thing for Minnesota right now.
1: So I debated whether to put JJ or Kyler on this list, because I think you could put them both here on this list. But the reality is, I think if JJ McCarthy can't find a way to be the starter and take first team snaps this season, then I think his career is essentially over before it even really began in the NFL. Well, and Kyler Murray is going to get more chances because of the stats that he's put up in his career.
7: Baker, Darnold, Jones, guys get a second life.
1: Yeah, when they go to Minnesota, the place that J.J. McCarthy hasn't been able to get out of. All right, let's move it along.
8: Number two.
1: Keon Coleman comes into my list at number two. I'm going outside the quarterback position. The Buffalo Bills wide receiver. I mean, heck, we had the owner there tell us that Brandon Bean didn't even want to draft Keon Coleman. And they've been trying to do a spin job ever since he told us that gem. Keon Coleman was a healthy scratch four times last year. He was listed as tardy numerous times. There's been a lot of off the field, kind of in locker room, in organization stuff with Keon Coleman. He's been a massive disappointment since getting drafted there in the first round. And we're talking about the Buffalo Bills. You should be catching passes from Josh Allen, and you were averaging 2.6 yards in your entire career there in Buffalo. It's going to be the end of the road for him if he can't get it going this season.
7: And it doesn't help with DJ Moore there as the established number one. At least I believe he will be that with Khalil Shakir behind him, and it just filters down. I agree with you. I don't think it's a good spot for Keon Coleman right now.
1: And?
0: Number one.
1: My number one is Deshaun Watson / Shador Sanders. This is why, like, my list kind of overlaps with you, because I kind of have Shador, but I kind of have Deshaun. Because here's the deal. I don't know who's the starter there. It's very weird that we're also invested in this quarterback battle. It's very strange that the Cleveland Browns quarterback room gets as much attention as it does, because it's always terrible and yet somehow always dramatic. And so there's always many quarterbacks, so we always give them a whole lot of attention. And this one, this time, it's juicy. With Deshaun Watson, if he's not the starter there, if it doesn't work out another season, like, he's done in the NFL, right? That's completely over. I don't know if Shador is completely over. And it's funny to say you had him on your list. It's funny to say that a fifth rounder is ever on a hot seat. Nevertheless, on a hot seat early in his career, which is still early for Shador Sanders. But it does feel like, because of the level of attention, if he doesn't end up the starter and he doesn't get the opportunity, then I don't know if it's over in the NFL, but it's over in terms of his opportunities as a starting quarterback. Both of those guys have a lot at stake. And yet, probably the Browns are looking for a new quarterback next year, period.
7: I think that's the eventual inevitability anyway. The thing that I wonder, and we would need truth serum for some higher-ups there in Cleveland to tell us this anyway, I wonder what they even want. Like, who are they rooting for?
1: Shador,
7: who do they want,
1: right? 'Cause he's
7: to be
1: the
7: their quarterback? I would think so.
1: Younger?
7: I mean, the only argument for Deshaun is just you're stuck paying him, so you may as well play him.
1: Well, a little understated. That's not completely true. And Stosh, don't lose your mind. I know we're up against it here, but I mean, with Deshaun Watson, he's 30, so it's not like he's 40. He's 30, so you could arguably, if he was able to ever show you a glimpse of what he was in Houston, then theoretically you could still have like 8-10 years with Deshaun Watson if you could get back to any semblance of that. It's been a long time since we saw that guy. But the upside is way higher than anything we've ever seen Shador Sanders do in his entire career. So that's the counter argument.
7: And, of course, ultimately, Cleveland isn't going anywhere anyway.
1: Well, there's that. There's always that. Coming up next, we're going somewhere. We're going to find out what's a big deal and what's not a big deal right here on ESPN Radio.
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0: Rice leads to injury-plagued Yankees to the north side to face Alex Bregman and the Chicago

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0: on Amber and Ian, rolling along, rolling around, you know, whatever. We're rolling. We're rolling through the 9 o'clock hour is what we're doing. Adam Kaufman's here. He's filling in for Ian tonight. We're presented to you by Progressive Insurance each and every night here on Amber and Ian. We always find out what's a big deal and what's not a big deal. Let's do it.
1: It's making headlines.
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1: But is it a big deal or not a big deal with Amber and Ian?
0: And Adam filling in for Ian and our producer, Stosh. Hello, Stosh.
3: Howdy, everyone.
4: Hey.
3: Happy birthday to my daughter, by the way. Just a quick
0: shout out. Big shout out.
3: Number 21.
0: 2-1.
3: 2-1. Good times.
0: Biggie. It's a biggie.
4: That's
0: even
4: a huge
0: for pops. No littles anymore.
3: No littles anymore.
0: How are you handling it? Did you shed any tears today?
4: Especially for him.
3: I'm okay.
0: You're okay.
3: Yeah,
0: all five. All five.
3: All
0: grown.
3: Five. All grown.
0: Five can drink.
3: You know who else has grown? Jalen Carter. He's a grown man.
0: That's a grown man.
3: And the grown man got paid by the Eagles 4 years, $152 million extension worth up to $160 million. Carter has been selected to each of the past two Pro Bowls, 13.5 sacks, 37 QB hits, 108 tackles in his first three seasons. Amber, big deal, not a big deal.
0: I mean, the dude's an absolute monster. He's a key piece of that team. I mean, heck, he was a key piece of their Super Bowl as well, Adam. He's unbelievable, and yeah, he deserves to get every single dollar that dude got paid. He got paid his worth, and he's going to be terrorizing quarterbacks for a very long time.
4: Yeah, I mean, you're talking about 4 years, $152 million up to $160. Outrageous guarantees over $100 million, too. Record-setting deal. I mean, how can a record-setting deal ever not be a big deal? And as to your point, it's significant for Philadelphia. This is a team somewhat in transition offensively. You have to do your best to keep the defense in

0: intact, and Carter is the face of it.
1: Speaking of contracts, we go to the NBA, where Draymond Green has agreed to return to the Warriors on a one-year deal worth over $27 million. Contract is the same one Green opted out of to give the Warriors flexibility to pursue LeBron.
2: It's amazing.
1: Oops. Adam, big deal, not a big deal.
3: Not a big deal to me. I don't think there was never a moment that I considered whether Draymond Green would return to Golden State. It was just a function of, hey, what's the dollar figure going to be? And I guess it's still, look, for what he produces, for what he gives you at this age, at this stage, he's been around for 14 years, feels like a little bit of an overpay, but by NBA standards, it's not. It's just that you see $28 million over 1 year for Draymond Green, who's really the corpse of Draymond Green on the floor, and it's like, huh, what? This guy isn't a little closer to the vet minimum or something? But I'm being a little cruel as to what he, you know, gives you at this point. I don't think it's a big deal for Golden State because, hey, you have him back. He's part of the culture. He's part of the fit. Played with Steph forever, under Kerr forever. But they're not going to win anything, and they weren't going to win anything with LeBron either, which is part of why he's not there.
2: I mean, he's what, making 7 times more than LeBron James is making this season, which is unbelievable if you really think about it in that context. This is not a big deal overall, though, Adam, because he's making the same contract that he was going to make, and he opted out of it because they wanted the flexibility in case they were giving LeBron a chance to come there, and LeBron chooses not to come there, and so Draymond gets paid the same thing Draymond was going to get paid. I mean, I guess the only big deal about this is that the Warriors probably stayed true to their word. They probably said to Draymond, hey, if you opt out of this thing, then we'll make good on the back end if, in fact, we don't have the opportunity to improve by getting a LeBron here or somebody of that stature, and it seems like they're not going to have that opportunity. Doesn't feel like AD's going there. LeBron ain't going there, and so they made good on it. They paid Draymond in the end everything that he would have gotten paid anyways. So not at the end of the day, not a big deal.
1: All right. And we'll end it with this. Of course, our good pal Dan Orlovsky.
3: Sure.
1: ESPN is notorious for his god-awful food takes. Mm-hmm. I don't know about his foot takes, though. So let's give this a listen, and I'll let you all decide if this take
2: food
1: is
2: takes
1: a,
2: to foot takes.
1: Yes. So foot. Here we go. Dan Orlovsky on Get Up This Morning on pedicures. Roll it.
4: I have never gotten a pedicure.
5: Oh, it's a delight.
4: I never will. Yeah,
5: no,
4: I am completely against pedicures for
5: what,
4: dudes.
5: What for?
4: You're a dude. You're not supposed to get pedicures.
5: Yes, you are.
4: Nah,
5: nothing wrong with being pampered.
4: Oh, it's a delight. No. I am so against this. This is a thing for me.
5: You're coming with me.
4: Dudes should not be getting pedicures.
1: All right, so are pedicures for dudes, his words, a big deal or a not a big deal, Amber?
2: This is a big deal that Dan has another terrible take. It's not a big deal, pedicures for dudes, Adam. Now, have you ever had a pedicure, Adam Kaufman?
3: Never once had one or even considered it, to be perfectly
2: honest.
3: Really?
2: Never even considered it?
3: Nope, never crossed my mind.
2: Wow.
1: Same.
2: You've never considered it?
6: I got
2: it,
6: your
2: Seth?
6: Back, Amber. I've considered it.
2: You considered it. Have you had one?
6: I have not, but me and my girlfriend have planned to try to make it happen.
2: See, now that's
3: but you're
2: going to
3: go with her.
2: Right,
3: so really,
6: of course,
3: I'm not going by myself.
6: You crazy?
3: Well, I bet Greeny and some of those guys that were
2: my
3: so high on pedicures, they're doing it by themselves.
2: My husband has taken my 7-year-old son, and they've gone and gotten pedicures. Here's the thing. First of all, I live in Florida, right? There's a lot of feet
3: going
2: on.
3: That's relevant here.
2: There's a lot of feet going on down here in this state. I think part of what's happening here is that Dan Orlovsky lives like you do up in the Northeast, lives like all of y'all do up in the Northeast, right? You're not seeing the feet all the time, so you're just dismissing what men's feet needs to look like. No. If you live in a state like this one down here, we're seeing men's feet all the time. Okay, nobody needs nasty feet. Even on men aren't excluded from the problem of nasty feet.
6: And I think a man who cares about his hygiene, major green flag.
2: Yes, Josiah.
3: I'm a sock guy. I don't see my feet unless I'm getting in the shower.
2: Guy.
3: That's it.
1: Truth.
2: I mean, here's the thing. Maybe to my detriment, I'm a very straight woman. I tend to like men, right? But what I don't like about, I've never enjoyed men's nasty feet. I've never said, you know what would be nice if that dude had disgusting feet because he's never gotten a pedicure. That's never, That's never.
3: Well, clearly you don't like a real man's man, Amber.
2: Well, that's not true, but I assure you, like
3: rugged, rigid, and dirty feet.
2: You know, when they show like the videos of the shirtless cowboy on the ranch, they're not showing the dirty feet though. As part, like if he had nice toes because he got a pedicure, that would add to the whole thing.
6: I like if he had a clear coat, like you're just down now.
3: I'm not usually watching a lot of feet videos on the internet, I'll be honest with you.
2: A clear coat is a little far, Josiah. Maybe like a slight buff. I don't think you need a slight buff?
6: What is
2: like
6: that?
2: On the nails.
6: Okay, I don't even know. You're having me reconsider this pedicure thing now.
3: Yeah, get the toe lint out of there, but you can take care of that on your own.
2: They massage your feet.
1: I can't have people touching my feet.
2: You're crazy. I could go for the
3: ankle massage. That sounds pretty good.
2: Coming up next year, we're going to hear from one of the Big Ten coaches. We're going to hear from Big Ten coach next. Right.
7: Hey, this is Rich Eisen coming up on Wednesday's show. Monday Night Football voice Joe Buck joins us to talk about ESPN Jeopardy. We've got a Four Downs with Rich segment on the Cincinnati Bengals. And Higgins himself from Ted Lasso, Jeremy Swift, joins us in studio. 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

0: Center.
1: Christine Lisi, as speculation continues to swirl about the future of ace Tarek Skubal, with the trade deadline 6 days away, the Tigers offense put on a show against the Orioles tonight. Gleyber Torres drove in 5 runs. Kevin McGonigal, 4 hits, 4 runs scored. Detroit pounded on Baltimore 12-0. By the way, Skubal is scheduled to start tomorrow versus the O's, according to manager A.J. Hinch. Rangers won the faceoff of American League division leaders. They beat the Rays 4-1. Marlins edged the Phillies 1-0. So after that 12-game losing streak, Miami's won 2 straight. Diamondbacks up 6-3 on the Pirates. Bottom 8, 2 RBI for Gabriel Moreno. Nationals leading the Blue Jays 7-2, top of the fifth. It was a nightmare start for Toronto's Shane Bieber. He didn't make it out of the first inning. 4 runs, 1 hit, 6 walks. Guardians took game 1 of their doubleheader over the Reds 6-5. In game 2, Cincinnati at home has a 2-0 lead, top of the ninth inning. Yankees up 3-0 on the White Sox, top of the sixth. New York's Gerrit Cole, who has 8-plus strikeouts in each of his last 2 outings with 5 Ks tonight. Royals 2, Twins 1, bottom 7. Seiya Suzuki, 2 hits, 2 runs scored. The Cubs leading at the Cardinals 8-1, bottom 5. A significant blow for baseball's hottest team. Test revealed Red Sox newly acquired infielder Curtis Mead has a broken left wrist. He'll meet with a hand specialist tomorrow, and then a timetable for his potential return and whether he needs surgery will be determined. It's back to the Warriors for Draymond Green. The power forwards agreed to a 1-year, $27 million deal to return to Golden State, reports ESPN's Sham Sharania. That deal does not contain a no-trade clause.
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0: Lincoln Riley might find himself caught up this season if he doesn't produce at USC. We are in the midst of Big Ten media days. So Ian Fitzsimmons is there. You're listening to Amber and Ian. That means Adam Kaufman is here hanging out with me. We're presented to you by Progressive Insurance. But Ian is there, and because he's there, he's having the opportunity to talk to a lot of coaches around the Big Ten. Lincoln Riley is the head coach of USC. Some people think that Lincoln Riley is under some pressure this year. He's entering year five. And despite coming off of a good winning season, 9-4 season, his seat is getting quite warm. So here is the conversation between Lincoln Riley and Ian Fitzsimmons earlier today.
1: What was different about the way your squad kind of came together in the offseason coming into fall camp?
2: You know, I would just say the alignment of really everybody, the university, the squad. You know, it's kind of not sentimental, but you kind of start to look back after a few years now and you see all the change we've undergone from obviously new staff coming in. We've had new president. We've had new AD. We've had new conference. A week ago, we moved into a new facility.
3: Happened, right?
2: I mean, yeah, you know, just yeah, pretty normal. So, yeah, I just from where the staff is at right now, some of the additions we made, some of the staff members that we retain. Same thing with the roster. We retained some tremendous players. We obviously recruited at a high level. We moved into one of, if not the best football facility in the country a week ago. Administration, like everything is just solid right now. Like it just, there's a lot of stability. I think there's a lot of alignment right now. And you feel that. Like you feel that day to day, the way you operate, the way you work, the way you recruit, the way you train, the way you coach. Yeah, and it just, it feels like that more than ever. And I'm excited, man. I love the roster that we've put together. I love the combination of some old guys that have played a lot of good football for us that we were fortunate enough to retain. And then, like we mentioned, a really talented young class that we brought in to bring those guys together. So talent-wise, depth-wise, you know, this will be further along than anything we've had.
1: You mentioned retaining guys. In this day and age, man, as a smile kind of comes across your face there, that ain't easy. So how do you build chemistry? Right, which is so obvious. You need that alpha at every level.
2: Yep.
1: You know, I know you want your team to be player led. You guys, you're the dictators, right? But you got to have those kernels down there.
2: Correct.
1: How do you retain that and get that chemistry in this day and age, whether it's keeping your guys or bringing in new guys?
2: I think you got to decide what you want to be at the end of the day, right? And you see a lot of teams doing it different ways. You know, you can go, you know, fully older, and you can bring in a million transfer portal guys. I do think you're going to see some of those teams that do that fluctuate a little bit more, in my opinion. You know, for us, we feel like we're in a place and know we're in a place where we can recruit well enough at the high school level that we feel like we can develop it from the ground up a little bit more. Use the transfer portal where we need it. But I don't want to rely on that because I think that helps us instill a culture. I think that helps us know the guys, really know the guys as they come up through our program.
1: To do next to them.
2: Correct. I mean, I think it creates all that. And I think when you look over a long period of time, you know, it's my belief, I can't speak for any other school, but at USC, I know that's the method. And I think they're like the right formula for us to be as good as we want to be.
1: What do you have in your quarterback in Jaden Mayava?
2: A really good one. A really good one.
1: You've had some dandies, man.
2: No, we have. But I think just being able to retain, you know, him, have him back here for another year, you know, guys for us that have traditionally, you know, we've been able to have them for this amount of time and that have gotten some of this experience under the belt have typically played at a high level. And I mean, he played at a high level for us last year, but I think this is going to be a different player. He's just continued to kind of climb the mountaintop in terms of his production and his development. And he's a really talented guy, and he is as confident and I think as prepared as he's ever been. And I think he's going to be a lot better for us this year, which is saying something.
1: You've always got depth, especially the skill positions. What is Philadelphia getting in Mekhi Lemon? How do you replace a Mekhi Lemon?
2: Well, they're going to love him. I mean, there's no question about that. I think it's a great
1: he's
2: fit.
1: He's explosive.
2: Oh, man. It is. He's awesome. And seeing him, obviously, there with, you know, with Jalen Hurts, who obviously, you know, we're very, very close with, and watching those two guys kind of grow up together there will be a lot of fun. Philly's going to love him. But we have some good ones behind him. We do. We know we're replacing some really good skill players, but we like the guys that we brought in. We like some of the guys that we've developed. You know, there's some people I think, you know, that the outside world might not know their name yet, but they will soon.
1: Give me one.
2: Ooh, you're going to put me on the spot. Well, obviously, Tino Kines played really well for us last year. I mean, he was phenomenal in the back half of the year. I there's no question some of the guys in this freshman class that we brought in are going to contribute right away. And then some of the transfers combined with a few of the guys that we retained and have been able to develop are going to make noise as well. So I like our depth there. I like our talent there. We'll be just fine.
1: Lincoln Riley, head coach, USC, joining us here on ESPN Radio. All right, let's get to your wheelhouse. Every year,
2: here we
1: my
2: go.
1: Daughters come up with a few questions. Are you ready? Here we go. Fire away. First one, which coach in the Big Ten carries the most cash in their wallet?
2: This is going to be a little bit of an old school thing because cash right now is an old school thing. I'm going to go Kirk Ferentz.
1: That's a good one.
2: I feel good about that answer, too.
1: At the end, we'll come back around to the most popular ones. We'll go to Kirk Ferentz and ask him, which coach is most likely to win the moment the dinner check shows up to go hit the head?
2: Oh, this is a straight call out. Oh, man.
1: You got somebody in mind. I know you do.
2: I do have somebody in mind, but I can't throw my guy under the bus. I can't.
1: Yeah, you can. Because he might do it to you.
2: He might. I'm going to say Jed Fish. He's going to kill me.
1: I did not expect that. Which
2: he probably wouldn't, but I'm going to say it for fun anyway.
1: Which coach is most likely to run into a burning building to save a dog?
2: Yeah, I can say you could say Campbell. I would say Campbell or PJ, one of those two.
1: Matty. Yeah. There you go. Which coach thinks he can outswim a shark? Shark Week.
2: Probably PJ.
1: He's rowing the boat.
2: He's got the boat. He's got a big advantage.
1: The 5-second rule expires. Which coach is most likely to eat the grub off the dirty floor anyway?
2: This ain't even right.
1: Remember, my daughters came up with these.
2: That's so good. Being a girl dad myself, I can appreciate these questions. God, Shiano.
1: That's it. Who's most likely to talk their way out of the speeding ticket?
2: Oh, Bielema. A thousand percent.
1: Who's most likely to hold traffic up to pet a dog?
2: Who's most likely to hold traffic up? We got like 25 freaking guys in there now, so I'm trying to go through all of them.
1: Through the whole list of roster.
2: I'm going to go David Braun.
1: That's out of left field. All right, here we go. Which Big Ten coach is most likely to steal your drink at the bar?
2: That's not your daughter's question.
1: It wasn't. It was my wife's.
2: That's your wife. God. Who's yours?
1: Lanning.
2: Yeah, I'll go Dan.
1: Okay. Good luck to your boys. Good to see you, Lee.
2: Yeah, buddy.
1: Appreciate you, man.
2: You got it.
0: That was Ian Fitzsimmons, again, sitting down with Lincoln Riley at Big Ten Media Day, since Ian is there on site in Chicago this week covering the Big Ten Media Days for us at ESPN Radio. 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Adam Kaufman is here. He's filling in for Ian tonight while Ian's in Chicago, busy doing that. And Lincoln Riley is one of those guys, Adam, where you're talking about one of the very biggest names in college football, so high profile when he took that job, and he hasn't been able to really get anything done there at USC despite having some really big talent, particularly at that quarterback position. He's got that again this season, and so we'll see, but there's been problems with USC year after year after year, and there's expectations, and so at some point the seat gets a little bit warm.
3: Well, look, 2022, 11-3. Since then, 24-15. I'm not going to sit here and say Lincoln Riley is on the hot seat necessarily. I think if they have a good, not amazing year, meaning, hey, you're in the conversation for the college football playoff, but you don't win it, all of a sudden he's going to get fired. That would surprise me. But obviously, there is a threshold. There's a point at, you know, given what he's being paid and obviously all the attention around a program like USC, you need to go out and you need to deliver. You only get so much runway to do that.
0: Yeah, absolutely. So we'll see what this season ends up like for Lincoln Riley. We'll have plenty more interviews tomorrow here on Amber and Ian, also from Big Ten Media Day. We've got some big names like Dan Lanning taking the podium tomorrow, and Ian will have an opportunity also to sit down with some of those guys one-on-one as well. Coming up next here, though, on Amber and Ian, who goes to late movies anymore? We know a guy. We'll tell you who right here on ESPN Radio.
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0: 30 for 30 podcast. The betrayal of Shohei Ohtani is the real story behind the scandal that almost ruined it all. On paper, Ipe Muzuhara was Shohei Ohtani's interpreter, but he was so much more than that. They were a team. They were closer than brothers until it all went horribly wrong. The betrayal of Shohei Ohtani tells the story of a relationship that detonated into one of sports' biggest scandals. Check out The Betrayal of Shohei Ohtani. The first two episodes are out right now, and then 3 through 6 follow on subsequent Tuesdays and Thursdays. You're listening to Amber and Ian. Adam Kaufman is here. He's filling in for Ian tonight. Ian is at Big Ten Media Days, so we've been getting sound from him throughout the week. He joined the show as well to tell us what he's seeing there. If you missed it, check out the podcast on the ESPN app. You're about to scoot when we hop off air, like the second.
1: Well, all right, I'm not gonna leave early, but yeah, I mean, as soon as we're done and we say goodbye, there's not gonna be a whole lot of post show meeting. I'm out.
0: You're out.
1: I'm out. I got places to be. I got to scoot to the theater. Listen, we sign off at, well, I don't know, I'll say 10, but maybe it's 9:57 or whatever it is on the clock. But this movie, The Odyssey, which apparently is pretty good based on all of you out there who have seen it, starts at 10:20. So I got to move. I got to get over there. I didn't pre-buy my ticket either, because who needs to deal with that surcharge when it's not sold out? So
0: really?
1: I'll get over there. Yeah.
0: So you're taking your chances. No. How do you know it's not sold out? It's The Odyssey. Everyone's acting like this is the greatest movie who's ever been made.
1: It's been out long because it's a Tuesday night at 10:20 it's not a podunk theater, but not like I'm not going to see it in 70 millimeter or IMAX or something like that. So I think I'm going to be fine. And
0: how it was intended to be seen, by the way. Do you know this?
1: I know. I do
0: there's
1: know
0: like,
1: that.
0: What, like, there's like something like 30 theaters in the world that show it the way that it was shot and intended to be seen. I think it's the first movie ever shot in IMAX cameras
1: out,
0: from start to finish and whatever. I don't know.
1: Yeah, calm down, Christopher Nolan.
0: Exactly.
1: We don't all have these resources. I'm going to go to the theater that is by me. You know, other people might just wait until it's available and watch on their televisions at home on a
0: Tuesday
1: or
0: night at 10:20.
1: It's going to be a late night. I mean, you got to figure between the trailers, which usually there's what, 15, 20 minutes of previews, something like that. I'm definitely not getting home before 2 a.m. There's no question about that.
0: Which is crazy, because this is a three-hour-long movie.
1: I'm excited.
0: And
1: I'm excited.
0: You're absolutely right. And I think for this type of movie, you might be talking 30 minutes of trailers. Like, there might be some serious buildup to when this movie actually begins. So this thing might be closer to an 11 type of start, 10:45, we can say.
1: Yeah, that wouldn't surprise me.
0: And then you're going to be in it for 3 freaking hours. There's no
1: movie. And just eating terrible, like, I mean, good, delicious, but terrible for me candy at awful hours, because you have to. I mean, I'm a candy kind of guy. I mean, I'll eat popcorn too, but I'm a candy kind of guy. I can't sit there for 3 hours and not eat candy. But you know what? I don't know if this is like hot takey or whatever. I never get a drink because I don't want to have to leave in the middle of the movie to use the restroom. I don't want to miss any of the movie.
0: You're just eating candy without anything to wash it down with?
1: Yeah, I guess so.
0: That's a piece.
1: Does that make me weird? I mean,
0: yes.
1: You think this is weird to begin
2: that's
1: with, and I'm going to a movie at 10:20 at night.
0: No, that's incredibly weird. So you're just eating sugary candy, which makes you a tad parched, and you have nothing. You don't even grab some water so you can have a few sips to sustain life?
1: I'm not going to die in there, hopefully.
0: It's 3 hours long.
1: I mean, a lot can happen. That's true. But I don't want to have to leave in the middle of the movie and go to the bathroom, then have to come back and turn to my buddy next to me. So what happened? What did I miss over the last, 2 minutes that I had to sprint?
0: See, I'm
1: no,
0: a, I'm
1: I don't
0: a lock.
1: Want to miss a thing.
0: I'm a lock for having to go to the bathroom anyways, because I'm one of those people that, like, when I'm there, if I'm thinking about the fact that I don't want to have to go to the bathroom, now I've got to go to the bathroom. Like, if I'm in an environment.
1: Well, don't think about that.
0: Well, if I'm in an environment where you don't want to have to get up, now I'm going to have to get up. That's how my brain works.
1: I hope you are not a window seat person on a plane.
0: I am not. I'm an aisle seat person for that very specific reason.
1: Exactly.
0: I get very stressed. And then, God forbid, they come on and it's, oh, there's turbulence and, you know, we can't, we're not allowing the flight attendants to get up. And so we're keeping the fastened seatbelt on for the entire flight. And it turns into the, you know, you're just waiting till they climb to the 30,000 feet. Now it's turning into a 3-hour experience of, do I get up and go anyways, even though the fastened seatbelt light is on? So there you go. That's plane flying. But when it comes to a movie, I think I would probably be much the same if I went into it telling myself I can't get up. See, if I go into the experience,
1: well, I'm not
0: saying
1: going in thinking
0: I can
1: about
0: get
1: it.
0: Up, I'll be good. Then I won't.
1: You need to understand that going to the movies for me, and I know, like, you think it's preposterous that I'm seeing a movie at like 10:30 that's 3 hours long. I realize a lot of people would feel the same way. That's fine. I've been judged before, Amber. But you need to like going to the movies is like church for me. I mean, it is my happy place. Like, if I say to you, "Hey, Amber, what's your sanctuary? What's your happy place?" And don't be like, "Oh, hanging with my kids, my husband." No. What you're doing for you, what is your singular happy place? Because for me, that is going to a movie theater.
0: Starbucks? I don't know what my happy place is. I have several happy places, but going to a movie would not be on my list. I think I have been to the movie theater once in the last 10 years.
1: Nope,
0: maybe
1: that's
0: more.
1: Not okay.
0: I never go to the, and it was to see Minecraft, mind you. I saw Minecraft. That's the only movie.
1: So
0: I
1: that used. Wasn't even that long ago. That was
0: no,
1: maybe 2 years ago,
0: like,
1: year and a half
0: it was
1: ago.
0: Like a year and a half
1: so that
0: ago,
1: wasn't
0: maybe.
1: For you. That was for the kids.
0: That was for
1: so
0: the
1: you
0: kids.
1: Don't ever
0: oh,
1: see
0: good.
1: A trailer for a movie. You, well, yeah, right. You don't even. You're just a huge Jack Black fan,
0: right?
1: You don't ever see a trailer for a movie. And you're like, I have to see that. You're like, I'll just wait till it's out and available.
0: Low key, Minecraft was a way better movie than I thought it was gonna be. I have not. No, that never happens. It quite literally. I never see a trailer to a movie, and I think I have to see that so badly that I have to get to the theater right now and cannot wait a couple more months for it to come out and just be available to me in the comfort of my own home. I have the patience to wait for any movie, including The Odyssey.
1: I'm a superhero nerd, like, you know, all the Marvel and everything. And so, like, the new Spider-Man, which is coming out, if not for the fact that I am going to be unavailable, I would be there opening night. Like, oh, it's out? Okay, I'm there. That's, yeah, I mean, that's if there's a movie that I really want to see. What, Stosh, Josiah, what's the happy place for you guys, if not a movie theater?
2: Oh, the happy place for me is when I hear that Xbox turn on.
0: But that's true for Josiah.
1: You see? Okay. Nothing
0: that's,
1: wrong with that.
0: That's in the comfort of his home, though.
1: Fair,
0: Stosh?
1: But it's still his little thing.
3: The happy place for you used to be the bowling alley.
0: That's true.
3: Many, you know, yeah, many moons ago.
2: And the basketball court for me as well.
0: Look at these two. Competitors, these two.
1: Athletes.
0: He was like Stosh was a professional bowler, Adam, at one point, if you don't know that.
1: Professional bowler?
3: I bowled a couple pro tournaments in the summer 1 year.
1: Nice.
0: Look at this.
2: I'm actually, I'm a ESPN intramural basketball champion right now, currently, actually. Jeremy Fowler, a teammate of mine, actually. We're both champs.
0: No big deal.
1: Has the keychain.
2: No big
0: NBD.
2: Deal. Just champs, ESPN intramural basketball. No big deal.
1: Yeah, it's fine. It's fine.
0: Don't
1: Fowler, you got some height on that team.
2: Oh, yeah, a lot of height on that team. Everyone's above, like, 6'1 on that team.
3: Well, I was definitely not a bowling champion, so props to Josiah. He's the champion in this room.
1: You got 300s under your belt.
3: I do have 300s under my belt.
1: You see?
3: And it took me like 3 pro tournaments to realize this was not for me.
0: I think their happy places might be slightly more impressive than your happy place, Adam.
1: That is all in
0: your
1: definition.
0: I'm not sure you were winning a championship.
1: Beauty is in the eye of the beholder, Amber.
0: So what is your favorite movie, then, that you've ever seen? You're such a movie guy. What's your favorite movie you've ever seen in a theater?
1: In a theater?
0: Yeah, well, that makes a big difference here, right? Because you're really into the theater experience.
1: Yeah, I guess that's true. Avengers, to go back to the Marvel thing, Avengers Infinity War, it was a cathartic theater experience, in large part because of the crowd. Like,
0: okay.
1: Everyone was just gasping and oohing and aahing together at the same parts. It was, you know, it's like going to a concert,
0: right?
1: You know, except usually you don't get that kind of visceral reaction during a movie, and that was one that provoked it. It was great.
0: The Odyssey is being shown in some of these theaters that move, where you have to strap yourself into a seat. I've seen videos of it because there's videos online where they spray water at you, and the seats are moving around.
1: Gusts of wind and all of that.
0: Yes, and the seats are moving around. It's like a roller coaster.
1: Yeah, it's like the Jordan's Furniture mom ride. The motion ride. Nope. Ugh. I don't need that when I'm watching a 3-hour movie.
0: You couldn't even consume your candy. You would be you'd be going all over the place. It just sounds terrible.
1: Flying into people's faces.
0: All right. Well, Adam has to get out of here. He has to go see the Odyssey right now. Game night. They're going to take over right here on ESPN Radio.
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1: As NFL training camps open, teams are opening up their wallets. I'm Q Myers. The Eagles are signing two-time Pro Bowl selection Jalen Carter to a four-year, $152 million extension worth up to $160 million. The deal includes $106 million guaranteed. The contract is the richest for a defensive tackle in NFL history in both guaranteed money and average annual salary at $38 million. The Browns and five-time Pro Bowl cornerback Denzel Ward reached an agreement on a two-year, $62.2 million deal that includes $52.3 fully guaranteed. Sources told ESPN's Adam Schefter and NFL Network's Ian Rappaport, $31.1 million annual average value makes Ward the highest paid defensive back in the NFL history for the second time in his career. The Vikings signed offensive tackle Brian O'Neill to a four-year, $96 million contract extension. He is now under contract to Minnesota for the next 5 years. And one day after star defensive tackle Vita Vea requested a trade due to contract dispute, Buccaneers quarterback Baker Mayfield is reporting to training camp without a new deal and will play out the final year of his contract before becoming an unrestricted free agent, sources told ESPN on Tuesday. Sources close to the situation told ESPN Mayfield is looking for a deal that reflects his performance and is more in line with that with quarterbacks of similar caliber making. He is also unfazed by the potential of being franchise tagged in 2027. For more scores and analysis, check out ESPN.com and the all-new ESPN app. Coming up, game night with Emmett Golden and me, Q Myers, here on ESPN Radio.
2: Hey, it's your resident Super Bowl champ, Chris Candy, coming on Wednesday as the Cowboys head to training camp. I'll tell you what success in year two looks like for Brian Schottenheimer. 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
2: Top five home field advantages. My number five, I wanted to put one or two, but they're moving into a new place. The Buffalo Bills.
3: They're literally going across the street.
2: Hey, man, it might be different juju across the street.
3: Hey, you know what, man? 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
2: If you move into a
3: new
2: house.
3: But what's going to change about
2: it,
3: though, my question?
2: Is it a home instantly when you move into it?
3: Hell yeah, especially if it costs me what I think it's going to cost me. It better be my home. It's my home. It's my car. It's my everything.
2: Yeah, it's where you live. You got to break it in.
3: The minute that I sign my name on the dotted line, it's broken in, Jack.
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3: And welcome to our house. How about that? It is our house,
2: like
3: 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And they were presented by Progressive Insurance. He's Emmett Golden. I'm Q Myers. Emmett, we always got a home field advantage. Literally.
2: Absolutely. Yes. Yeah, in the comforts of Studio Q and Studio E.
3: There it is, just like that. We get down how we live. It's always a home field advantage here on Game Night, and you are always welcome to our home. We have a really good time, as we always will. And, hey, look, we made it, Emmett. NFL training camps, they're opening. We made it through what they call, and I say in air quotes, the dog days of summer. Football is back. So excited about that.
2: Yeah, I'm looking forward to it. Being in Cleveland, the Browns will be full go tomorrow. Well, not full. That, you know, you got to ramp up. There's the collective bargaining agreement. You got to take it easy, but the whole squad is there. And, man, listen, still shout out to LeBron. I know he didn't come to Cleveland, but that helped out our dead period. LeBron watch got us through the dog days of summer.
3: Well, we are good to go. We've got plenty when it comes to NFL training camps on the way. But first, we got to do this.
4: I made you look.
1: Game Night. Made you look.
3: All right, Emmett, what is it that caught your attention today? What made you look?
2: Well, you know, it's Gardos all the time for me. And yesterday, they got rained out. So they played a day-night doubleheader tonight and earlier today. So in game one, it is the top of the first. Bases are loaded. Kyle Manzardo is at the plate. He gets hit on the hand. He goes to take his base, and the Reds say, hold on. We challenged that. That didn't hit him. Call gets overturned, and then this happened.
3: Boom.
2: That happened, right? That happened right here. What's our take two?
5: Swung out and hammered to deep right. Away, back and gone. A grand slam to right by Kyle Manzardo.
2: That's right, a slam, a grand slam. Gardos get the 6-5 victory. Easy for me to say. They end up losing game two, 2-0, though. So they split the doubleheader.
3: You know, that's one of those situations. After it happens, you're like, you know what? I think you should just take your base, right?
2: Right.
3: Never mind.
2: You know
3: what?
2: I
3: did hit you. Just go ahead and take the base. You know, the funny thing about that is, we joking kid, remember there was a time when Barry Bonds was slapping the ball out of the park so much that they would literally walk him with the bases loaded?
2: Yeah.
3: They're like, we'd rather give up one than give up four. That's what it reminds me of, even though it's different circumstances. But, yeah, Manzardo clearly made them pay. Oh, you didn't hit me? Okay.
2: All right,
3: I'm
2: going to
3: hit you, and I'm going to touch all the bases. So, yeah, like you said, Cleveland splits that doubleheader. That's what caught Emmett's attention. That's what made him look. What caught my attention is a game that's actually ongoing right now, and the Diamondbacks are leading 7-6 in the top of the 10th with two outs. But the thing about this is they had a 6-0 lead, Emmett, in the top of the sixth, only to see a three-piece put up by the Pirates in the eighth and a three-piece put up in the bottom of the ninth to send it to extra innings. So they're leading now. They're feeling good about, you know, where they're at, but Pittsburgh still has an opportunity to come back in the bottom of the 10th. But the Diamondbacks, with that 6-0 lead entering today, they were 568-1 in franchise history when leading by 6-plus runs in the eighth inning or later, and here they are in the top of the 10th.
2: Yeah, this is not where you want to be. And don't forget, the good old ghost runner is still a whole thing, so it's far from over in this game. But when you have a lead like that, you got to close them out.
3: Right, exactly. So, again, they're on the right side of things right now. They're winning. They're up by one. There's two outs at the top of the 10th, but they're probably looking around around themselves at the clubhouse. How did we get here?
0: Yep.
3: This wasn't supposed to happen. So, of course, we'll update you on that as that game goes final. But Arizona's up 7-6, top of the 10th. It's game night here on ESPN Radio, the all-new ESPN app. SiriusXM Channel 80 and tune in. 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
6: 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We haven't heard from you since the draft.
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8: Welcome back, my friends, to the show that never ends.
9: I never left, so don't need to tell me welcome back. You and I just haven't been laying eyes on each other.
10: I'm back in the saddle again.
3: Good old Jerry. Good old Jerry and those Cowboys. They are back. They reported to Oxnard, California. And Emmett, when they report to Oxnard, that's when it's time to go. It's go time.
0: It's when you
3: Jerry
0: know it's
3: Jones.
0: Real, huh?
3: Well, Jerry Jones addresses the media. He sits up there. You know, he lets his peacock feathers flap in the air. You know, he's feeling good about himself. That old Southern California weather. He's got his sunglasses on. He's got his cowboy hat on. The baseball cap, not an actual cowboy hat.
2: Right. For
3: and
2: a second, I was like, oh, we're wearing cowboy hats now?
3: Okay. No. He waxes poetically about the Cowboys. And normally, there's always some kind of drama that's going on. There's something. But for some reason, the Cowboys have been real, real quiet, and I don't know if that's a good thing or a bad thing, because what we're used to seeing, and maybe it's a good thing, because normally it doesn't work out too well, they've been real quiet this offseason.
2: I'm going to say it's a good thing. You know, we talk way too much about stuff off the field with the Cowboys. And look, I get it. They're the Cowboys, one of the biggest franchises in sports. I understand that. So obviously there's going to be a lot of attention on them. But how about, like, what are they going to do on the field? Are they going to get to a Super Bowl? Are they going to win the NFC East? Like, there's plenty of questions that they, you know, have to answer this year. And we're all interested to see how they will answer those questions. So I'm kind of happy it was a little zero dark 30 out there.
3: Well, their offense is legit, and I thought the big stir-up was going to be George Pickens in his contract when they decided that they were going to franchise him, and it's worth $27 million fully guaranteed on a one-year deal, which is a whole lot of money. But you know players don't like the franchise tag. They like to have that security. They like to have multiple years. And George Pickens was like, oh, I'll sign it. No problem. And he signed it quick, fast, in a hurry to the point where draft day, I thought he was going to get traded because it just didn't seem normal for a player to go ahead and do that. And then when they boarded the plane to go to Oxnard, he was like first in line. I heard Jane Slater on the Pat McAfee show saying he was the first one there waiting to board the plane. Like he's like a free agent like me, right?
2: Yeah.
3: You offer me some money, it's like, yep, I'll take it. No questions asked, right? It's
2: right.
3: I mean, hey, look, I'm not mad at him, right? He decided he wasn't going to stir it up. He was going to sign it. He was going to be happy. He was going to show up. He's going to work and put that work in again. And if he goes and has a hell of a year, which I anticipate because this Brian Schottenheimer-led offense there in Dallas is potent. Right? It was what, number two in the league last year? I think they're going to be great. The only question that the Cowboys really have is, can they stop anybody?
2: That's a great question. When it comes to Pickens, I think everybody knows he's a tremendous talent, one of the best receivers in the NFL. It's just at times I think teams don't want to deal with him. Like Pittsburgh decided.
3: Well, Pittsburgh didn't. They got tired of him because, well, he got tired of them too. He just was a malcontent, clearly. And I thought going to Dallas is probably the worst thing for him. That's
2: Me
3: like
2: too.
3: A country club. Instead, he was like, this is the country club I like.
2: Right.
3: This is the country club I need. And he was a model citizen. And look, that could be because it was a contract year and he wanted to ball out. Whatever the motivation is, who cares?
2: Right.
3: It worked. He balled out. He got the franchise tag. He's happy with it. I expect him to ball out again this year. And guess what? Whether it's Dallas or someone else, he's going to get paid next offseason.
2: Yeah, as long as, you know, there's no issues with him. And I think back to a game that he played. It was Steelers and the Browns, where the last play of the game, where the Steelers could have won it, he's fighting Greg Newsom while the ball's in the air. You know, like that's my lasting memory of George.
3: Right.
2: Now, if those type of things happen, I think he'll still get paid, but people will be hesitant to do it. But if he has a great year and there's no problems at all and people go, okay, I think he's matured a little bit, then you're right. He might be the biggest free agent next year.
3: Well, I'll tell you what, man. Contract years make people do some crazy things. We've talked about it plenty of times. They all of a sudden will turn into that extra special player. And the only question that franchises have is that a contract year relation,
2: right,
3: or is that what we're going to get consistently?
2: You get the bag are you going to continue to be who you were before you had the bag?
3: Exactly. So $27 million, when you look at the big-time wide receivers, the Jamar Chases, the Justin Jeffersons, those guys, I mean, they're getting big-time money. CeeDee Lamb, they're getting big-time. Mm-hmm. That's what he wants. That's why I expect, especially in this very friendly offense that Brian Schottenheimer's running. And again, the Cowboys had one of the best offenses in the league last season. I have no doubt that he's going to ball out again. I just don't know if the Cowboys and or the Cowboys are going to be willing to pay CeeDee and George Pickens. So I think that he'll probably get the big bag from someone else. But the Cowboys have this year to go ahead and take advantage of that. Again, it's going to be up to the defense to be able to stop somebody. Because I think last year, Emmett, you, me, Sister Sledge, Josiah, we all could have scored against Dallas last year.
2: Yeah, that's right. A little, you know, little stop and go, little post corner.
3: I mean, you would have settled for three. You would have brought in Automatic Johnson. But Sister Sledge, Josiah, myself, we would have been in the end zone. We would have scored a touchdown.
2: Hey, man, listen, if it's fourth in anything, Automatic Johnson, come on through. You know, they got the best kicker. And they might have the best kicker ever, the most powerful leg ever. Obviously, we know his name isn't really Automatic Johnson. This
3: he damn near is. Damn near is. I mean, it might say that in his, you know, if you look him up in the Cowboys media guy, Brandon Aubrey, a.k.a. Automatic Johnson. That's why. See, Emmett would settle for three. That's why you would lose the game. Sister Sledge, Josiah, and myself, we'd win because we score touchdown seven as opposed to three. But we got to hear from good old Jerry.
2: Yeah.
3: Jerry Jones. We'll hear from him next here on Game Night on ESPN Radio on the all-new ESPN app.
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5: 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The all-new ESPN app says Exhibit China 80 and tune in. 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He's Emma Golden. I'm Q Myers. Training camp is open across the National Football League, all 32 teams, including those Dallas Cowboys. And there's high expectations for a team that's been really quiet throughout the entirety of this offseason. We know what they did offensively last year. Now they've got to fix their defense. But on the offensive side of things, Emmett, there's this dude named Dak Prescott, who many are saying has an opportunity to be the MVP of the year if he goes and balls out and Dallas wins the division. I think the division is wide open. I don't know if MVP is in his conversation, but I do think he has a chance to lead this Cowboys offense a very far way.
6: Well, I mean, look, he plays quarterback, so he has an opportunity to be the MVP because that's the only position that can win an MVP in the NFL. So he at least has one of 32 opportunities. And we also know he can spin it. You know, Dak is one of the best passers of the football in the NFL. And if you know, we just talked about George Pickens last segment. If George does what we expect him to do, to be motivated as he is trying to, you know, get that big contract next year, and C.D. Lamb does what C.D. does, they should be able to put points up. So, but your win-loss record matters too. So if they don't play defense and they can't stop anybody, that might actually stop Dak from winning the MVP more than maybe Dak's play, because I always think Dak is solid. Like, I don't think he's the biggest problem that the Cowboys have by any means.
5: For him to be in the running for the MVP, they have to win their division. That's first and foremost. They have to win the division.
6: So, anybody to win.
5: Well, that's exactly. So if they're going to do that, I would, you know, then I would start talking about and taking him seriously, especially if he had a season like he did last year, 30 passing touchdowns, only had, 10 interceptions last year, and third season with 4,500 passing yards since 2019. That's the one shy for the most in the NFL. And he showed up to camp, and he was wearing a Cowboys Super Bowl shirt from the last time they won a Super Bowl. And, of course, Jerry had to talk about Dak's shirt.
7: Well, I would say this. Dak's feeling about it is more important than me feeling about it, because Dak actually tangibly can cause his teammates to play at a higher level than I can. So when Dak is that positive about it, that adds some credibility to it. I, too, can say that the fact that Dak is looking at what he's looking at causes me to feel the same way. I think we've got a chance to really be good. It's going to be hard. It's going to be nip and tuck. As old Switzer used to say, we're going to burn some of these wagons on the way to California for firewood. We're going to lose some folks. We're going to have some barn, but the wagon train is going to get there. So bottom line is, I love the excitement. You guys, for all practical purposes, don't expect us to be a contender in the Super Bowl. Y'all don't. Why would you? I like that.
6: What is Jerry talking about?
5: He was doing good at first. Like, he was doing really good. I was like, you know what? Jerry has turned over hold on, Q.
6: Nope.
5: Slow your roll and just wait.
6: If you want to know what it means to digress, boom. Jerry Jones right there in the middle of his comment. He just went totally left.
7: We're going to lose some folks. We're going to have some barn, but the wagon train is going to get there.
5: What does that mean?
6: We're going to lose some barn. What did he say?
5: Oh, and you know what, though? Hearing that makes me realize how quiet it really is.

0: has been around the Cowboys. We haven't heard good old Jerry in a long time. I miss hearing Jerry. Now, I don't know what the hell he meant by that. Oh, I don't have any answer whatsoever, but I like it. Go run that part one more time.
1: Let's get it one more time.
2: We're going to lose some folks. We're going to have some barn, but the wagon train is going to get there.
0: We're going to lose some folks. We're going to have some barn, but the wagon train is going to get there. I'm just going to randomly say that in conversation. I was sitting down with one of our bosses one day, and they can say, Q, how are you going to feel about the show? I said, well, you know, with me and Emmett, we joined the show and everything, you know, about halfway through game night, you know, we're going to lose some folks. We're going to have some barn, but the wagon train is going to get there.
1: They're going to be like, right.
0: They're
1: okay,
0: Q, we're going to need you to go ahead and see the folks on the third floor.
1: He's like, here's this cup.
0: Yeah,
1: all right?
0: Can you go to the bathroom real quick, right?
1: something just
0: that's
1: ain't
0: awesome.
1: Right.
0: We're going to lose some folks. We're going to have some barn.
1: And the wagon train's going to get there.
2: We're going to lose some folks. We're going to have some barn, but the wagon train's going to get there.
0: That's classic.
1: That's a heck of a Jerryism for sure. And I had a whole take about Dak wearing the shirt and got thrown off by Jerry there, when that's what Jerry was supposed to be talking about. It's great for Dak to set that set the tone. Yeah. You know, I'm coming in and it's all good. That shirt ain't going to mean nothing on 3rd and 6.
0: No.
1: You know, in a playoff game. But it's the first day doing stuff like that. I don't have a problem with. I think it's a good message to send to the locker room.
0: Hey, look, man, if you ain't there to try to win the Super Bowl, what are you there for? I don't mean that qualifies for every team, because we know that there's some teams that are not in that conversation.
1: Yeah,
0: right?
1: They have no chance.
0: Right. We know Super Bowl 61, ESPN Super Bowl, by the way, will be played in SoFi Stadium, and we'll tell you a little bit later on who we think have a realistic shot. I do believe that team that we're talking about, if was a fifth, we'd all be drunk, right? That's the saying.
1: Be drunk.
0: Okay,
1: yep.
0: If the defense can get right, they have a good of a shot as anyone. But the defense has to be right. That was the big problem from last year.
1: Yeah, and you know, we'll see if they're able, you know, to fix that. It's one thing that, especially in the NFL, I don't know if the previous year, how much the previous year matters when you get to the next year with I want to say the parity, because there is parity, but there's still a tip top of the NFL that's always seems to always be there. But we saw there was no Chiefs in the playoffs last year, and nobody had that. Obviously, we know it's because Mahomes got hurt. So I expect the Cowboys to bounce back, and the Eagles, I think they're the team we're all assuming will win the NFC East. But
0: see, I'm not sold. Too. They've got a new OC in Sean Mannion. You know, every other year, the offensive coordinator does really good, right? Every other year. You know what I mean? So it's to me, I think that's the biggest question with that team is how is the new look offense going to look, right? No A.J. Brown, right? New OC, right? They brought in some new weapons as far as on the outside. I mean, that's why I think that the NFC East is wide open like some old school TV antennas.
1: Yeah, maybe I'm remembering it wrong, but wasn't last year the first time they had back-to-back division winners, the same team won the division?
0: A long time.
1: Because
0: they
1: had been alternating for plenty of – thank you, Tara. So
0: I told you too.
1: Thanks, Tara. So
0: it be your own people.
1: So maybe it is, you know, Dallas's turn and the Eagles will fall off a little bit, because it actually was somewhat of an anomaly that the Eagles won the division 2 years in a row. So you talked me out of that. Thank you for that.
0: I'm just saying, it's one of those situations, you know, the team, like I said, is in a good position. They seem like they're focused because they have been quiet. And it's always the Cowboys, so you wait for the other shoe to drop, right? We've been covering the league and covering this team for a very long time, so we know how it all plays out. But it does just seem like there's a newfound focus. And I know Jerry wants to win another Super Bowl worse than anything. Right?
1: Yeah.
0: More than anything in the world, he wants to hoist another Lombardi and say, you know, how about them Cowboys, and, you know, celebrate. They have the offense to do it, just like the Texans have the defense to do it, and they don't have the offense. You combine those two teams, you might have something. Right?
1: You might have something. Yeah, you got special. The Rams. Right.
0: Right.
1: Yeah, you got the Rams. If you combine those two teams. Yeah, you're right. You're right. And in the salary cap era, it's so hard to build a complete team.
0: Mm-hmm.
1: You know, you usually just pick your poison. Are we going to invest all our money in our defense? our offense. And if you right. don't have a quarterback, they obviously do. But if you don't have a quarterback, then you're more likely to invest all that money on defense. When you have that guy, then all of a sudden you do it on the offense.
0: So is Dak Prescott, is any of the Cowboys some guys that have a lot of heat on them this year? We'll discuss that next here on Game Night on ESPN Radio on the ESPN app.
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0: Center. Wes Welker, coaching in D.C. I'm Q Myers, former All-Pro receiver Wes Welker will coach the Washington Commanders tight ends after the team fired its previous position coach on Monday. Welker joined Washington staff a year ago and was elevated to offensive assistant this offseason. Work with the tight ends with Ben Steele was initially suspended by the Commanders after being charged with DWI in Virginia, where the team practices. Washington coach Dan Quinn said the Commanders haven't yet settled on Welker's official title, but he will be in charge of the position group. Buccaneers, one day after star defensive tackle Vita Vea requested a trade due to contract dispute, now have a contract situation with Baker Mayfield. He reported to training camp without a new deal and will play out the final year of his contract before becoming an unrestricted free agent. Sources told ESPN that on Tuesday. Sources close to the situation told ESPN that Mayfield is looking for a deal that reflects his performances more in line with what quarterbacks of a similar caliber are making. He is also unfazed by the potential of being franchise tagged in 2027, sources added. The Browns and five-time Pro Bowl cornerback Denzel Ward reached an agreement on a two-year, $62 million deal that included over $52 million guaranteed, sources told ESPN's Adam Schefter and NFL Network's Ian Rappaport. The $31-plus million annual average values makes Ward the highest-paid defensive back in NFL history for the second time in his career. For more scores and analysis, check out ESPN.com and the all-new ESPN app. Coming up, more Game Night with Emmett Golden and me, Q Myers, here on ESPN Radio.
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2: You know, I'm so excited to get started, and, you know, there's so much greatness that we're going to be able to achieve this year. I'm just excited to get going.
0: Cincinnati Bengals, are they going to be that team? Is Joe Burrow going to be that dude? Is he going to lead them back to the promised land in Super Bowl 61, SoFi Stadium in L.A.? 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We got more from the NFL coming up in about 15 minutes or so. As a matter of fact, we'll take our talents to Tampa Bay and Baker Mayfield and where he stands as he reported for training camp, as all 32 teams are now open for training camp. But right now, Emmett's got to do a little something like this, NFL Rank'em style.
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8: 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What more do I need to say?
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7: 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The top five players under the most heat. Number five.
14: All right, I'll start this thing off with Bryce Young, the quarterback for the Carolina Panthers. I thought he had a pretty decent year last year. He has to have a good year this year, because if the Panthers struggle and if they have a top 12 pick or maybe even less than that, they will be drafting a quarterback next year, and they'll just charge it to the game that it didn't work out with Bryce. So he is playing for his spot. And maybe even his spot in the NFL. I think he'll be, he'll stick around, but I don't think the Panthers are dedicated to him quite yet.
0: I think they need to make sure that they get back to the playoffs. They made it to the playoffs last year. It wasn't an overwhelming record. Nobody in that division had an overwhelming record, right? They were 8-9, but. You know, he threw for 3,000 yards, 23 touchdowns, and 11 interceptions. He needs to be closer to 30 interceptions and around 10, maybe less than 10 interceptions, right? He needs to start to be a little bit more of the reason why Carolina is winning. I still think he's going to be a good quarterback. I think they like him a lot. He's going to continue to grow. I do feel like he has a good season, but I understand where you're coming from. He needs to show and prove. It can't be about talking about it.
14: No.
0: It's about being about it. And, you know, he's definitely want to get that contract extension. So Bryce Young makes sense at number five.
7: Number four.
14: I'm going with A.J. Brown. This is a guy who was, you know, winning in Philly and was not happy, was miserable in Philly, wanted to get out of there. He goes to the Patriots, a team that went to the Super Bowl last year, and they essentially swapped him out for Stephon Diggs. So if he doesn't at least have the season that Stephon Diggs had, or if this team doesn't go back to a deep playoff run, people are going to look at AJ like, hey, man, what's going on? You got your wish. Now it's time to, you know, show that you're happy and that you can be at your best. So I think a lot of eyes will be on A.J. Brown this year.
0: You know, the funny thing about A.J. Brown is, when is he happy?
14: It seems like never.
0: I mean, you know what I mean? Like, what makes him happy? This winning the Super Bowl in Philly didn't quite do it. Remember, he's the one who said, I thought that I'd be more excited. I thought it'd be more fun to win it. It was more of the process that he enjoyed as opposed to even the end result. So, you know, if they go on a deep run in New England, which honestly I don't think they will. I think they take a step back. Tougher schedule. Super Bowl losers usually don't have that great season the following year. So I'm interested to see how it all plays out. How is he gonna operate, and is and how healthy will that be for a young quarterback like Drake May? I'm really interested to see what that relationship looks like with AJ Brown in New England.
7: Number three.
14: Somebody I know a lot about, Shedeur Sanders. He's in a quarterback competition right now with Deshaun Watson. And even if he doesn't win it, it's not the end of the world, because I do believe he'll play this year, no matter what. But with that being said, if he plays this year and doesn't perform well, the Browns will move on and draft another quarterback. And when you think of all the teams that passed over him five times and, you know, Cleveland giving him the opportunity, if he doesn't make the most of this opportunity, then I don't know if he's going to be a starter in the NFL again, you know, unless there's an injury to somebody. So if he wants to be a starter in the NFL, solidify himself as a franchise starting quarterback, he's got to have a good season this year.
0: Let me ask you this question. In all true serum is being used in this.
14: For sure.
0: Doesn't it just feel like Shedeur Sanders is going to be playing somewhere else after this year?
14: I struggle with that. I honestly wrestle with
0: it. It feels like that for me, and I'm a Shedeur guy.
14: Yeah.
0: Right? I liked him a lot coming out of Colorado. It just feels like the whole fit in Cleveland doesn't really seem like that fit is an actual fit.
14: I mean, here's the thing. I think it's the fit of him being a backup. I think it's the wherever he goes, if he's a backup, he has a very, very large fan base that is extremely vocal.
0: Right.
14: And when he's the backup,
0: that might be part of the problem.
14: I think it can be at times, right? So I think that's the issue. It's not Shedeur. Shedeur is a great young man. He works hard. And even if he doesn't have a great year, I wouldn't throw him in the trash at all. But wherever he goes, if he's not the starter, you're going to have a lot of people. Oh, they're holding him back, and they don't like him, and the coach is setting him up. You remember all the conversation last year?
0: Yeah, exactly.
14: Kevin Stefanski doesn't want him to be successful. Like, there'll be more of that. I think wherever he goes, if he's not the starter.
0: That's why it feels like that he's not long for Cleveland, because I feel like it's just not, it feels kind of like a toxic relationship. And maybe it's just like you said, the fan base that is getting real loud you know, around him. I don't know, but it just doesn't feel like it's a really good fit. It looks like that couple that you go out with and they're cool people, but you know they have no business being together, but they stay together. That's what it feels like to me.
14: I look at it like it's a couple that they ain't got no problem with each other, but all their friends are like, man, why you with that person? You need to get rid of them. It's the outside noise, because I know Todd Monken loves Shedeur. Like, he wanted the Ravens to draft him. You know, they obviously didn't. They thought about it, you know, and they didn't. So I know that there's no issue between him and the team, especially now that Kevin Stefanski is gone. It's definitely a better place, but we will see. That's why he's on my list.
7: Number two,
14: Baker Mayfield. If he sticks to what he said today, reportedly that he will play on this last year of his contract and be a free agent at the end of the year, which is a great opportunity for Baker, because if he has a great season, he can make a lot of money. He can get that 50 that he's looking for, maybe even 60 if he takes his team to the Super Bowl or something like that. There's a flip side to that coin, though. If he starts the season like he ended last season, going 2-7, then all of a sudden you're losing money. And, you know, Baker's known to get banged up. If he feels like he's losing money, is he going to stay out there and keep playing through injuries and stuff? So, big opportunity for Baker on both sides. That's why he's on this list for me.
0: Yeah, I know one thing about Baker, going all the way back to Texas Tech, Oklahoma, where he, you know, walked on, transferred to. When his back is against the wall, when he's backed up in that corner, 9 times out of 10, that's when he's at his best. Now, that didn't work out when he was in Carolina with Matt Rhule. I thought both those guys were going to be really good for each other because they were both backed up in the corner. But Baker usually steps up to the plate when he's in that kind of a moment. I think that he's going to do really good at Tampa Bay. I think they'll definitely re-sign him. You're a guy that your team has been trying to look for a quarterback for many moons. Yeah. I'm a guy that the team I cover has been trying to find a quarterback for many moons. They don't grow on trees. You can't just go out back and pick them off the tree and be like, oh, franchise quarterback, no problem. Be careful what you wish for. There's a lot of Tampa Bay fans that are like, yeah, well, maybe we're not ready to keep him around. Maybe we're ready to move on. Again, I say careful what you wish for, because it might come to fruition. Baker Mayfield comes in number 2, top 5 players under the most heat, according to Emmett Golden, here on Game Night on ESPN Radio.
7: Number 1.
14: And this isn't from me, but I know this is how the sporting world sees it. Oh, Lamar Jackson, right? It's got to be Lamar.
0: Oh, this is your list, though.
14: I know, but I know if it's like, where's Lamar? I get that the noise will be deafening if he doesn't take the Ravens to the Super Bowl. So I put Lamar on my list number 1 because it seems like in our business, everybody is quick to be critical of Lamar. And maybe not some other folks. So he, you know, whether I think he is or not, the fact of the matter is he is under a lot of heat from really a lot of folks in the sports world.
0: Yeah, I think that. What about? I mean, I think Josh Allen's under a lot of heat as well for the same reasons, to get Buffalo to the Super Bowl.
14: Yeah, I don't think it's the same type of heat. You know, like Justin Herbert should be under heat. But is Justin Herbert really under some heat?
0: He's Joe on my Burrow. List. I can tell you that.
14: Yeah, Joe Burrow should be under some heat. But is he really under some heat? You know, I feel like there's just guys that we all like. When I say we, the media and fans, that we give the benefit of the doubt to. I hate that we don't do that with Lamar Jackson, but we don't.
0: Okay, fair enough. So 5-1 real quick. Who is on your list?
14: Bryce Young, A.J. Brown, Shador Sanders, Baker Mayfield, Lamar Jackson.
0: There it is right there. If there's a player that you feel like Emmett missed out on, or maybe Lamar you don't think should be on the list like Emmett put him on, let us know at 888-SAY-ESPN, 888-729-3776, at eGoldie80, at ESPN Radio, and at your boy Q254. Coming up next, speaking of Baker Mayfield, what's up with his contract? It's next on Game Night on ESPN Radio on the all-new ESPN app.
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1: St. Thomas Athletics plays here all year long. Football, men's hockey, and men's basketball.

0: He's Emmett Golden. I'm Q Myers. It's Game Night here on ESPN Radio, the all-new ESPN app. SiriusXM Channel 80 and TuneIn. 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Baker Mayfield was one of the guys, Emmett, that you had on your top five players under the most heat list.
1: Mm-hmm.
0: He does not have a contract. They were in negotiations. Him and his people put the date, the hard date on there of, okay, training camp. No contract done by training camp. Not going to negotiate during the season. So what happened? They were in negotiations. It didn't obviously come to fruition. Here's Shefty on what happened from NFL Live.
2: Baker Mayfield essentially issued a soft deadline or a hard deadline of the start of training camp for a new deal and said if he didn't have a new deal in place by the time training camp began, he would not talk during the season. Now, apparently, talks are off. He's going to play this year out. He's scheduled to become a free agent after the season. The Buccaneers have their franchise tag available. Hard to imagine they would just let Baker Mayfield walk as a free agent, but that's down the line. There is the season to get through. There'll be a lot on the line. And usually when Baker has a chip on his shoulder and something to prove, usually that brings out the best in him. And I think that's what he's hoping for this year.
1: Yeah, and I think Tampa Bay has the power here because, as you just heard from Adam, they have the franchise tag. So if he balls and he's like, I'm testing the market, and they're like, no, you're not, you know, and unless he tries to force a trade and goes through all that, and I could see it happening, but I think we're a long way away from that. I just think the biggest risk, and I'm surprised that he kind of had this hard deadline, is what if you start off slow? Like every time, you know, if you start off 0-3, that's money that's falling out. Now you can make it back up and you can win four games in a row. And then it's like, okay, this season is going to be a roller coaster. And every game is going to be either a plus sign or a minus sign when it comes to the dollars.
0: Yeah, I just think that the Buccaneers, I agree with you that they're in a position of power because they do have the franchise tag. Matter of fact, they have it at their disposal twice if they really want to use it.
1: Right.
0: I just don't understand why they're making this so difficult, right? I mean, again, quarterbacks are not easy to find. He's really good and has been really good for them. He's been a really good replacement since Tom Brady bounced, right? And I don't know why they're just making it so difficult. Yes, the season didn't end great for Tampa Bay, but that wasn't just on Baker. That was on the whole team, including Todd Bowles, their head coach, who I think you want to talk about players with the most heat. How about coaches with the most heat? His seat is scorching hot right now.
1: Yeah, they're just not close on money, and I'm sure they want to give Baker a lot of money. I don't think they're going like, hey, man, 25 cent in a jawbreaker, right? I don't think they're doing that to him. But I think he wants 50-plus million a year.
0: He should get that.
1: I think he's saying that that's what he deserves, and it seems like they don't necessarily believe that. Now, they can. You know, I think if he has a strong year, they will. But, you know, if he was ready to sign for $40 million a year, I think a deal would have been done. But I just think he wants top 10 money for sure, but maybe even top 5 quarterback money.
0: Yeah, I mean, if I was him, I wouldn't settle for 40. Daniel Jones is making $44 million.
1: Yeah, but you could call that an anomaly, right? Like, what happened with Deshaun Watson when he signed that fully guaranteed contract? Everybody said, nah, that's just the Browns being crazy. So I think the Bucks look at that, because I'm sure Baker's agents are going, look at Daniel Jones. Baker deserves more than Daniel Jones. And I'm sure the Bucks are going, nah, the Colts are just tripping.
0: Has Baker had more success in the playoffs than Justin Herbert?
1: Yeah.
0: Okay, Justin Herbert makes 52 a year.
1: And he shouldn't make 52 a year.
0: That's what I'm saying.
1: Year.
0: That's why Baker should not settle for anything less than 50, in my opinion.
1: He shouldn't. I'm with you, but for whatever reason, Tampa doesn't value him at that. Because if they did, he'd be signed. You know, and I think it's just as simple as, for whatever reason, and I mean, they see him more than just on Sundays.
0: Right.
1: They're just not in a rush to pay him $50 million a year.
0: I mean, now he's making 33 now, right?
1: Right.
0: So, I mean, that's a hell of a jump. 250 if they were to get there. So maybe they're trying to slow play it and make it 44, 45 around Daniel Jones. Again, I just think when you look at everyone who's in a $50 million club and everyone's resume don't stack up the same, and I know his isn't fantastic, but Trevor Lawrence doesn't have any big history of great success in the playoffs. He's at $55 million. Jordan Love, $55 million. Right? Mm-hmm. I mean, he's upper money. Jared Goff, I know he's been good. Herbert, like I said, $52.5 million. If I'm Baker he's my people. Like, I don't want to settle for nothing less than 50. I might even say I got to get to 55 just so when I settle, it's around 50.
1: Right, right. Now, the question you have to ask yourself, would you risk 50 if you might end up only getting another 30? Because if you have a bad year, nobody's giving you $50 million a year. You know, so is 40 in the hand, you know, with 5 years? Is that, you know, you got to look at that. And obviously, Baker's like, no, you know. No.
0: Yeah, well, I trust myself. I agree with Baker 100%. I trust myself. And if I don't trust me, guess what? You better not trust me.
1: Oh, for sure.
0: Right?
1: For
0: if sure. I don't trust me to go ahead and ball out this year to go earn that money and have the confidence like George Pickens has in Dallas, I don't deserve the money if I ain't got the confidence. And you sure shouldn't give me the money if I ain't got the confidence.
1: No doubt. No doubt. And we know Baker has been, like, he's gotten nicked up in it over the past couple years, and it typically affects his play. Like, he plays games.
0: Right.
1: You know, he doesn't miss games. He's a tough guy. There's no doubt about it. I think at times his toughness, he's tough to a detriment, where maybe a week or two sitting down would help an injury and he'd be better for it in the long run. But, you know, sometimes the things that make you great can be the thing that kind of hurts you in the negotiation. And I think that's what the Bucks are looking at. They're going, you were 7-2 in the first 9 games, and then you were 2-7 in the second 9 games, and you know, we in the second half of the season, and we didn't make the playoffs in a terrible division. When they were in the crew, they were in cruise control. Baker was an MVP candidate.
0: Right.
1: Now
0: Todd Bowles was looking like he was going to be coach of the year potentially. But I look at that as a team meltdown, not just a Baker meltdown. I felt like that was everybody involved.
1: It was, but Baker also didn't have – he also wasn't playing well during that time. And you know, like I know, it's not fair at all. It always goes on the quarterback.
0: Right. No, I hear you. I hear you. And this helps put it in perspective. The 2026 franchise number for the quarterback was $43.8 million. It's expected to be around $50 million in 2027. Mm. So, again, maybe you're looking at a team that's comfortable with giving them $50 million on a one-year fully guaranteed deal as opposed to multiple-year. Maybe that's what the scenario is. Maybe they just want to make him prove it again. But It seems like one way or the other, by hook or by crook, he's going to get $50 million somehow next year.
1: If he has a good season.
0: They're not going to let him walk. See, that's the thing. They're not going to let him walk. I don't see any scenario where they just say, yeah, you can go ahead and walk a free agency. I feel like they'll at least hit him, at least with the franchise tag.
1: Even if they win 6 games next year.
0: I don't see them winning.
1: I mean, they won
0: especially
1: 8
0: in that division.
1: They won 8 last year. You know what I'm saying? They won 8.
0: I mean, I feel like we're talking about like just bombing out the season in worst case scenario. I'm thinking that they're going to be what they've been, which has been pretty consistent. I know the end of the season wasn't great last year, but ever since he's been in Tampa Bay, he's been pretty stinking consistent.
1: Yeah, and I think we have to take into account both sides of the spectrum. There's a place where he takes them to the NFC Championship, to the Super Bowl, and he's the highest paid quarterback in the NFL. I also think maybe there's injuries and they fire a coach halfway through the year and you win 5 games. You know, like both of those things are on the table. I don't know if either is likely.
0: So would you let him walk if they say they won 6 games in your scenario? Would you let him walk?
1: If he was like, I demand $50 million, yeah. And again, depending on how he plays.
0: That wouldn't even be the conversation. I mean, he would be a free agent. So would you let him walk in free agency or would you tag him?
1: I wouldn't tag him for 50. I try to work out a deal,
0: right?
1: You know, and give him, because I wouldn't want him to just walk out the door.
0: Right, that's my point. Like, I don't see any scenario where Tampa Bay just lets him walk out the door as a free agent because he'll get snatched up like that. There was a time when he wouldn't get snatched up like that, but he's gone to Tampa Bay and he rehabbed his career, and now he'll get snatched up.
1: But if you, and again, this is worst case scenario. If you end 1 year going 2-7, and then you win 6 games the following, is somebody going to give him $50 million? Probably not. He'll probably get another contract like he recently got, which ain't bad,
0: right?
1: You know, but I'm sure he deserves more money. He definitely does.
0: Well, it's Kirk Cousins' time in Las Vegas. They have the number 1 overall pick, but they're going with the veteran. At least the start. That's next on ESPN Radio.
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1: As NFL training camps open up, teams are opening up their wallets. I'm Q Myers. The Eagles, they're signing two-time Pro Bowl selection Jalen Carter to a four-year, $152 million extension worth up to $160 million. The deal includes $106 million guaranteed. The contract is the richest for a defensive tackle in NFL history in both guaranteed money and average annual value at $38 million. The Browns and five-time Pro Bowl cornerback Denzel Ward reached an agreement on a two-year, $62 million deal that includes $52 million guaranteed. Sources told ESPN's Adam Schefter and NFL Network's Ian Rappaport, $31 million annual average value makes Ward the highest paid defensive back in the NFL history for the second time in his career. The Vikings signed offensive tackle Brian O'Neill to a four-year, $96 million contract extension. He now is under contract in Minnesota for the next 5 years. Baker Mayfield, he's reported to training camp without a new deal and will play out the final year of his contract before becoming an unrestricted free agent. Sources told ESPN on Tuesday. Sources close to the situation told ESPN that Mayfield is looking for a deal that reflects his performance and is more in line with what quarterbacks of a similar caliber are making. He's also unfazed by the potential of being franchise tagged in 2027. A couple scores in the WNBA. The LA Sparks are on top of the Liberty 56-53 at the half, while the Aces lead the Portland Fire 53-37. For more scores and analysis, check out ESPN.com and the all-new ESPN app. Coming up, more game night with Emmett Golden and me, Q Myers, here on ESPN Radio.
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4: 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The worst kept secret in Las Vegas when it comes to the Raiders is Kirk Cousins is going to get the start at QB, at least when they hit the practice field, coming up tomorrow. 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He's Emmett Golden. I'm Q Myers. I'm in Las Vegas. Emmett's in Cleveland. And Emmett, you know how these quarterback situations go, right? The Raiders drafted Fernando Mendoza, number one overall. So many people want to see the youngster go out there and play right away. He won the Heisman Trophy, won a national championship at Indiana. Can he take his party to the NFL and be that guy? Well, the Raiders, under new head coach Clint Kubiak, have said, let's slow our roll on that, right? We'd like to let him learn, have a chance to learn from a veteran. They signed Kirk Cousins. He's there. He has experience with Clint Kubiak from their time in Minnesota together, where he actually played really well. So today, at his press conference to open up training camp, he says Kirk Cousins is a starting quarterback, and he's going to get plenty of reps. That doesn't mean it's going to be long-term, but it means it's going to be right now.
5: Yeah, I always think it's smart to let a young guy develop and maybe do a year in the hole. But I also understand when you spend the number one overall pick on a guy, the expectations are high, the intrigue is high, and if the guy in front of them gets shaky at all, then fans and media and people are going to start going, we want to see the number one overall pick. So I'm interested to see how long that Cousins will be the quarterback. And if Cousins is getting, as we heard from Kubiak, tons of reps, then it feels like Fernando's not getting tons of reps. Does that hurt him? Like, should he be getting more? I'm very fascinated on how this all will shake out.
4: You know, obviously, me being here in Vegas and having a local show, this has been one of the hottest subjects ever since Fernando Mendoza was drafted, and Kirk Cousins was already part of the mix as he signed a free agent deal. The thing that I've been very adamant about is, one, the Raiders have options, which, as you know, not too many teams have options. A lot of times when you draft a quarterback number one overall, you ain't got no choice but to play him. Right? Mm-hmm. There's a reason why you're picking number one. Right. They're in a position now where they have, I've said this before, if they had to play a game on Sunday, I feel confident that Kirk Cousins could go out and play. I feel confident that Fernando Mendoza could go play. But the Raiders put themselves in a position where they have options. And with me, my big thing is this is a whole new coaching staff. It's a lot of new players. They spent a lot of money in free agency. I feel like, and correct me if I'm wrong, I feel like this organization needs to figure out how to win games, how to be a good football team. They've won 7 games in the last 2 seasons combined.
5: Yeah, and listen, ruining a quarterback is a real thing.
4: Yep.
5: You know, a lot of times it's like, oh, that guy just wasn't any good. You know, that could be, but there's also a time where the team doesn't support a young quarterback enough. I look at the Titans, and I think they're doing a good job of supporting Cam Ward. He had a rookie season last year on a bad team, so I wasn't surprised at the way he looked. There were good moments, there were bad moments. That's how you expect a rookie to play, but I do feel like they're doing everything they can to support him. There are other teams, and I've seen it done. I'll go all the way back to Tim Couch, where they brought him in, number one overall pick. They said they were going to play Ty Detmer. It lasted a half.
4: Right.
5: A half.
4: Right.
5: And they ruined his career because it was an expansion team. There was nobody around him. So I always go to the let the guy develop and grow, and late in the season, if you're out of it, play him. Or if he has to do a full year in the hole, I know it's hard, but I actually think that benefits the young quarterback more than anything.
4: I thought there was going to be a chance that they would just slide him in at the bye week, right? Because that's kind of like the natural transition. Problem is, the Raiders' bye week isn't until week 13. So that would be the end of the season, 14, 15, and 16.
5: Yeah, 5 games left.
4: Those are all at the house, though. You got three games in a row coming out of the bye week, right, at the crib. Then you go to Arizona, and then you close out in Kansas City. So if you can make it all the way to week 13, it would probably be ideal because you feel comfortable being at home. Like I've heard some people suggest the week before the bye week, which is, what, week 12, that's in Cleveland.
5: Mm-hmm.
4: I'm like, isn't the weather going to be bad? Isn't the Cleveland going to have a good defense? Like,
5: yeah,
4: that might not be an ideal situation for a rookie to get his first start in Cleveland.
5: Hey, they just made Denzel Ward the highest paid corner in the NFL for a reason.
4: Right.
5: So that would be a tough spot to get it done. But at that point, you don't even know where the Browns will be at, right? The Browns, it could be a disaster. They could trade people. Who knows? Or maybe they're a good team. They're so long away. But even if you're able to stick with Kirk Cousins that long, I'm assuming that you've probably been playing decent.
4: Pretty good, yeah.
5: Yeah, so at that point, you might as well finish the season until you're mathematically eliminated from the playoffs. Once you get there, then I think it would make sense to hand it over to the young guy, let him get some real reps in an NFL game and get ready for his sophomore season.
4: You know, the thing about it is, if you throw him out there immediately and he doesn't do well, and then you have to pull him like the Panthers did with Bryce Young, then all of a sudden it's a conversation. Is he done? Is he not going to be that guy? Is he going to be a bust? But if you allow the veteran to start, and then maybe Kirk Cousins is not that good. He's going into week 15 or year 15.
5: Yeah.
4: Maybe he's just not going to be the guy that he was when he was in Minnesota or even close to it. And you say, you know what? We've gone a month. This ain't really working. Team's 1-3. They don't look like they have any energy. There's no excitement. The fan base is, you know, kind of unsettled. All right, let's go ahead and give him a shot in the arm, a little boost. All right, let's bring the youngster in, Fernando Mendoza. All the jerseys are out. Everyone's excited, fired up just because they want to see what's new. That's also a possibility. Like, again, I go back to options. I just think it's better to have options than be stuck in there's only one plan and this is how it's got to be.
5: Yeah, and man, when you throw a guy out there that's not necessarily ready, the confidence is such a big thing. Because you don't want that guy to start questioning himself. And the point you just made is so good and accurate. You don't want to have to pull that guy.
4: Right.
5: You know, you're our franchise quarterback, you're our future, here you go, and then 6 weeks in, you're 1-5, and you're like, this is bad.
4: Right.
5: You know, it just doesn't help. So it's the long play.
4: Right.
5: How much patience can you have? Actually, you know better than I feel like the Raiders are going to have some patience and be smart about this and not reactionary. And I think that'll be the best thing for Mendoza.
4: And see, that's what I think about the team in general right now. Right? It's not. I don't feel like this is going to be a scenario where at this time next year we're talking about a brand new head coach here. Right? Kubiak's not a guy that's going to get replaced after 1 year. The plan that they've come in this year. Right, last year, say what you want with Pete Carroll. Before that, say what you want with Antonio Pierce. Josh McDaniels before that. I mean, look, the laundry list of guys that have been the head coach since 2020, since they've been here in Las Vegas, is long. I get it. But I do feel like that the buck stops now. Right? Mm-hmm. They say, this is how we're going to operate. We're going to be a lot more patient. And that's why they're not forcing their hand and having to throw the young guy out there, because they are allowed to have patience. They are allowed to let this team grow into what they can be. And, you know, they brought in a lot of guys that you know, like a Quay Walker and a N'Kobe Dean, guys that are still young and have had success. Tyler Linderbaum, right, only 25 years old. So they spent a lot of money with the plan of, we're going to build this thing. It's not going to be a overnight success, pop it in the microwave 60 seconds, and there you go, you're deep in the playoffs. They understand, one, how difficult the division is, how difficult the conference is, and how much no winning they've done in the past two seasons. So for me, I feel like that they've got to put whoever the best guy is behind center that gives them a chance to win. And if that's Kirk Cousins coming out of training camp, it's Kirk Cousins coming out of training camp. If it's Fernando Mendoza, then roll the dice. But if you think that Cousins is the best guy to help you win, that's who you rock with.
5: I also think it's a plus that you have a new head coach along with the number one overall pick at quarterback, because I think you're going to be patient with both. Because you look at what's going on with Aaron Glenn with the Jets.
4: Yep.
5: If they end up with the number one pick next year, he's gone. So he's coaching for his job right now, and he might not, you know, have patience when it comes to, oh, I understand this guy's having some growing pains, because he knows he might not be around. I think Clint Kubiak understands he's here unless it's a disaster and there's no way it's going to be a disaster.
0: I don't see that, yeah.
5: Yeah, so I think their organization is set up at a great starting point. And as long as they have some patience, let Kubiak grow, let Mendoza grow. In 3 years, I think you could be a certified contender and be ready to go as long as they are patient. And I think they will be.
0: And that relationship is going to be the one that's most important, yeah. Right? The offensive-minded head coach and the young quarterback, right? I mean, we saw what happened in Chicago with Ben Johnson and Caleb Williams. And everyone says, you know, they should have made that move before instead of keeping Matt Eberflus around, right? Mm-hmm. And so, you know, the Raiders are in that position with that offensive-minded head coach. They don't have to worry if their offense is really good like Tampa Bay's was. What happened? Jacksonville went and got Liam Cohen, right, because their offense was really good. The Raiders don't have to worry about that. Their head coach is their sharp offensive mind. So they know that they have time for him to grow and the quarterback to grow together. So that could be a great 1-2 punch if it works out. But, of course, mm-hmm. it all has to work out. They got to go out there and execute it on the grass. They'll be out there practicing day one coming up tomorrow. He's Emmett Golden. I'm Q Myers. It's Game Night on ESPN Radio and the ESPN app. And the ESPN app is home for every WWE premium live event, including this weekend's SummerSlam. Night one is this Saturday at 6 p.m. Eastern time, and night two is Sunday at 6 p.m. Eastern time. 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

0: Rodgers says he is done after this year. After deciding to return for a 22nd season, the second with the Steelers.
1: There it is.
2: Okay.
1: And I don't believe he's going to be backtracking on that. I think that's it.
3: I believe his mission is to get Will Howard and or Drew Aller ready to take the torch from him.
4: I think you're going to get whatever Aaron Rodgers has left. And if you're a Pittsburgh Steelers fan, let's hope it's good enough to get him in the postseason and see if they can make another run.
5: So is it really the last dance for one Aaron Rodgers? We've thought that before. He's been at different locations, but it sounds like this truly is it for A-Rod. It's game night here on ESPN Radio, the all-new ESPN app, SiriusXM Channel 80, and tune in. We are presented by Progressive Insurance. Aaron Rodgers back with his old coach that he was with in Green Bay that didn't quite end well, but it seems like, Emmett, everybody that maybe not be on the same page with Aaron Rodgers or relationships didn't quite end well with Aaron Rodgers. Seems like everyone's having a come to Jesus moment, and somebody seems like they're all kind of getting on the same page, and he's really in a much better place where he's comfortable, it seems like, for the first time in a long time, in his own skin.
2: Man, I love seeing it. You know, he was estranged from his family or whatever, but they're kind of getting their relationship back together. The McCarthy, like, yeah, I'm going to go play for him. It's good to see. And typically, the older you get, the more you start to realize that, you know, there's an end date to everything. I'll just put it like that. And maybe being towards the end or at the end of his career, maybe woke him up a little bit.
5: Yeah, you know, I think so. It feels like being at the end of his career and whatever else he's got going on in his life, you know, he goes and gets married. It seems like that may have maybe settled him down or gave him a new lease on life. I don't know. I don't know what it is. Mm-hmm. I can't answer for the man, but it just seems like he's in a much better place. But he was asked about this being the last season at his presser, and this is what he had to say.
6: Zero debate. I thought last year might be it, and then Mike got hired, and I talked to the wife, and she said, you can do one more year. Like last year, it felt way more dramatic to me, like, oh, it's my last, you know, arrival to training camp. And this year, it doesn't feel anything.
2: Hey, listen, I get it. You know, there's times when I'm like, yeah, we can have my wife said we could have a cookout today, you know, so I'm firing up the grill. So I get it, man. Hey, you know, thank God your wife gave you another opportunity. And I don't know what to expect from the Steelers. I really don't. I have no idea what to expect from them. Maybe they find something that worked for them before, and they're challenging to win the AFC North. They could be battling for the bottom of the AFC North as well. You know, Rodgers looked old last year, if I'm being honest. When he was out there on the field, he can still sling it. He can still throw it. If you get pressure on him, he ain't going too far, you know. But I think that's a lot of quarterbacks. So I'm excited just to see it, man, see how it all works out for him.
5: Well, it's funny, man. We're talking about him making up with everybody that he might not have, you know, had a great relationship with, and that's including Mike McCarthy. And you hear that soundbite. You know, he thought last year was it, and then Mike gets hired.
2: Yeah.
5: You know, and so I would have thought, and matter of fact, I believe I did think the minute he got hired, I was like, well, that's not going to go over well with Aaron Rodgers. And instead, it sounds like that might have helped persuade him to play another year. Now, again, I don't want to act like I can tell you exactly what he's thinking in his head. I don't think anyone could really get inside Aaron Rodgers' head and figure things out. But it just, from what he's saying and the way he's acting is like he's really in a good place, and he's comfortable with whatever happens this year. They've got weapons. They brought in Michael Pittman Jr. Obviously, they've got DK Metcalf. They've got players there, you know, and Mike McCarthy, I mean, we know he's able to get an offense cooking. Can he, you know, be the guy to take this team and, like you said, be, you know, pushing for the division title? I don't know. Right? I've never been a big Mike McCarthy guy, but I do understand that he

0: He's been around the league for a long time, and he's forgot more football than I'll ever know.
1: Yeah, and it, look, I think he's a solid offensive coach, you know, at the very worst, you know, has won a Super Bowl before, and you're moving on from Mike Tomlin. That's the toughest part. You never want to be the guy that replaces the guy, right. And that's what Mike McCarthy is right now. And I know there were a lot of Steelers fans that felt like they just were over it with Mike Tomlin. Be careful what you ask for, right? The grass isn't always greener. Mm-hmm. But at least they didn't go. If they would have went to a first-time head coach, I think that would have put whoever that guy was under a ton of pressure to replace Mike Tomlin. At least you get a guy that's been a veteran coach and has had success in the NFL.
0: I really feel like Mike McCarthy might be a buffer, right? I mean, usually the Steelers hire someone for a long-term hire, like we've seen so far in their history. I think that he might end up just being a buffer and might just be there for a few years. But it sounds like he clearly had an impact on Aaron Rodgers returning. But how big of an impact? What was the impact? Adam Thielen, who's been doing his thing the last few days on NFL Live, had this to say about McCarthy and Rodgers.
2: I thought for sure he was done after last year. Like, I thought we were going out on the sunset together.
3: Yeah.
2: But I think, you know, it's huge having Mike McCarthy. I think Aaron does things a certain way. I always tell people, like, he's got an offense outside of the offense that's Aaron's offense. Well, Mike McCarthy knows that offense pretty dang well, because I think a lot of it's from when they were together.
4: Sure.
2: And it's all these hand signals that have hand signals that have hand signals that are really difficult to learn. But I believe that when Mike got hired and then they go get Pittman, like, they kind of bolster some receivers, two number one big guys that can go deep, they can go short, they can make the contested catches. I think those factors really just allowed him to be like, all right, like, I just get to go out there and do my thing. Mm-hmm. Aaron wants to call the two-minute drill. He wants to call those plays. Mike knows that. And so he's going to let him do his thing, and I think that was a huge factor in bringing him back.
1: Yeah, it goes a long way because, you know, what's known doesn't have to be said, especially between those two guys. And that was great stuff from Adam Thielen there, where, you know, you don't have to have it's a offensive coordinator. It's like, yo, this is what we're going to do in 2 minutes, and having him like, no, we're not. We're going to do what I'm going to do. That's already understood. And they kind of already know how each other's mind works. So for a last year kind of situation, I think it's as good as it could be.
0: Right. Well, now, it's honestly, it's probably better for Mike McCarthy anyway.
1: Right.
0: You know what I mean? Like, regardless of whatever the relationship is at this stage of the game, good, bad, or indifferent, at least he knows what to expect from Aaron Rodgers.
1: Right. Because there are other quarterbacks, or Drew Aller, who I love, you know, Cleveland guy. And then, you know, Will Howard.
0: And Mason Rudolph.
1: Right. So we've seen Mason Rudolph.
0: Right.
1: I'll leave it at that. The other two guys, and we didn't see Will Howard and Drew Aller. Who knows? You know, these are both quarterbacks that you kind of got a little later in the draft. So there's a lot of unknown there. They don't know who the next guy is. I know they like the two young quarterbacks they drafted over the past 2 years, but I don't know if they love those guys quite yet.
0: Yeah, I wouldn't be feeling confident if I was Mike McCarthy or if I was a Steeler fan with Drew Aller or Will Howard. I just wouldn't. I mean, Aller didn't have the year at Penn State that most people expected him to have, right? And Will Howard is, you know, he hasn't been fantastic. You know, even when he was at Ohio State, he was good. But
1: champion.
0: Well, yeah, but how much of that was the team, right? You know, how much of that was him? Yeah. You know what I mean? So, and on top of that, again, don't want to take anything from what he did. How much does that translate to the NFL? I guess that's probably the better way to word it.
1: Yeah, you know. Carson Beck has been a successful college quarterback.
0: Right.
1: I don't know if we have high expectations for him in the NFL.
0: We don't.
1: I get it. Yeah, so we get
0: we
1: it.
0: We don't. Not this guy here.
1: He might be my next Zach Wilson, though. We got to see. I think he might be better than some people are giving him credit for.
0: Yeah, I mean, look, there was a time where Carson Beck was the guy that everyone thought was going to go number one overall.
1: Mm-hmm.
0: Right? When he was balling at Georgia, and then Brock Bowers left, and, you know, then Ladd McConkey left, and then he lost some weapons. And it's like, hey, man, where'd all my friends go?
1: He's like, I'm going to Miami.
0: Right. Got a little bit banged up. So it was tough going. I mean, he might end up stepping up, but I don't think the expectations are high for Carson Beck either. But who are the expectations high on this year in the NFL? That's next here on Game Night on ESPN Radio, the all-new ESPN app.
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0: Center. The Commanders choose Wes Welker. I'm Q Myers, the former All-Pro receiver, will coach the Washington Commanders tight ends after the team fired his previous position coach on Monday. Welker joined Washington staff a year ago and was elevated to an offensive assistant this offseason. He worked with the tight ends when Ben Steele was initially suspended by the Commanders after being charged with DWI in Virginia, where the team practices. Washington coach Dan Quinn said the Commanders haven't yet settled on Welker's official title, but he will be in charge of the position group. One day after star defensive tackle Vita Vea requested a trade due to contract dispute, well, the Buccaneers have another contract situation. Their quarterback Baker Mayfield reported to training camp without a new deal and will play out the final year of his contract before becoming an unrestricted free agent. Sources told ESPN on Tuesday. They said Mayfield is looking for a deal that reflects his performance and is more in line with what quarterbacks of a similar caliber are making. He's also unfazed by the potential of being franchise tagged in 2027. The Browns and five-time Pro Bowl cornerback Denzel Ward reached an agreement on a two-year, $62.2 million deal that includes just over $52 million guaranteed. Sources told Adam Schefter and NFL Network's Ian Rappaport, just over $31.1 million annual average value makes Ward the highest-paid defensive back in the NFL history for the second time in his career. For more scores and analysis, check out ESPN.com and the all-new ESPN app. Coming up, more Game Night with Emmett Golden and me, Q Myers, here on ESPN Radio. Top five players under the most heat, according to Emmett Golden, here on Game Night on ESPN Radio.
1: And this isn't from me, but I know this is how the sporting world sees it. Lamar Jackson, right? 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
0: Oh, this is your list, though.
1: I get that the noise will be deafening if he doesn't take the Ravens to the Super Bowl. 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

0: 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We are presented by Progressive Insurance. He's Emmett Golden. I'm Q Myers. He gave his top five earlier. I give mine now like this.
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2: 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We're going to Buffalo. Bills Mafia. Come on. What more do I need to say?
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1: To the top five defenses.
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1: And everything in between. This is ESPN Radio's NFL Rankup. The top five players under the most heat.
0: All right, so real quick, 5-1 for Emmett. Just in case you're tuning into this fine program we call Game Night on ESPN Radio. Bryce Young of the Panthers, A.J. Brown of the Patriots, Shedeur Sanders of the Browns, Baker Mayfield of the Buccaneers, and then Lamar Jackson, number one. So those are his five. So we got to start at number five with me like this.
1: Number five.
0: You picked a player from a team that you cover. I'm going to pick a player from a team that I cover. And it's not because he's under a lot of heat, like he's going to get cut or he's not going to get a contract extension. But the conversation, the chatter is just going to get louder and louder and louder. And that's one Ashton Jeanty, running back for the Raiders. I slide him in at number five because after his rookie year, which I thought he did a hell of a job getting over 1,300 yards and 10 total touchdowns, everyone says, oh, that's why you don't draft a running back at number six, right? He's going to be really good for another team. The Raiders aren't ready for him. I think he needs to go out and prove who he could be this year with competent coaching, an actual real offense, and show that, no, the Raiders drafted him at number six was not a mistake. Again, he's not under pressure to get cut. He's only in year two, right?
8: Mm-hmm.
0: But I think that just for the fact that everyone keeps saying that was a bad pick at number six, Ashton's got a little something to prove. So that's why I slot him in at number five.
8: Yeah, I almost felt like he was done a disservice by Chip Kelly, you know, last year more than anything. But you're right, and this is kind of the outside noise. If anybody's going to point to anything, they're going to go to the running back that was drafted high. So I'm picking up what you're putting down.
0: And look, I don't think that he's got any heat on him. I think he's going to show up and show out this year. But that's just me. So he's got to go out there and show it. So, you know, we see how it all plays out. But he slides in number five for me.
1: Number four,
0: I go with a guy that did not make your list, and I'm actually surprised, C.J. Stroud in Houston. You know, I think C.J.'s done really well for his career so far. Could it be better? Sure. But he's 3-3 in the playoffs so far. He's been to the playoffs every single year that he's been in the league, which is nothing to shake a stick at. Yes, the Texans have a really good defense. That's fine.
8: Yeah.
0: C.J. Stroud, I think, does a really good job. And what we last remember was him having a couple clunkers in the postseason. So that's the lasting memory, and that's why there's so much conversation of, well, are the Texans going to extend him? What are they going to do? They don't have to do it right away. He's going to get paid sooner rather than later. There's no way, just like I don't think Tampa Bay lets Baker Mayfield walk, that Houston's not going to re-sign and extend C.J. Stroud. But again, like everyone, Emmett, it's a proven league. You got to go out there and prove it.
8: And if they underachieve in any way, everybody's going to blame it on
0: especially
8: CJ.
0: Especially with that defense.
8: Yeah, because the defense is ready to go. You know, the defense is spectacular. So if they're not having a good year, everybody's going to go, it's not the defense's fault. It's got to be the quarterback's fault. So that definitely qualifies as under heat.
1: Number three.
0: We're going to go with another quarterback, and a quarterback that's on a one-year deal up in Minnesota. We'll go with Kyler Murray. I think it's a big year for Kyler Murray. Think he's got to prove that he can still be him. And I think that Kevin O'Connell needs him to be him.
8: Yeah.
0: Justin Jefferson needs him to be him. Jordan Addison needs him to be him. Right? I mean, that's a tough division that they're playing in. Chicago, they're the darlings right now. Green Bay, they're always going to be in the mix. Detroit, right? They're still biting people's kneecaps off. So I think that you have a lot of pressure there in Minnesota because, look, Kyler's trying to get another contract somewhere, whether that's Minnesota long-term or somewhere across the National Football League. He has to show that his better days are not behind him. So I think he's got a lot of riding on his shoulders, and I think that the head coach has got a lot riding on his shoulders as well, and it all goes back to number one, Kyler Murray.
8: Yeah, I like that. I actually got a feeling Kyler's going to perform well this year. You know, agreed. I think we have this perception that he's just like this terrible quarterback, and he ain't as bad as I think some of us believe that he is. So I think he's going to have a really good year, and I don't think they're going to let him walk out the door like they did with Sam Darnold.
0: Or like they did in Arizona.
8: Right.
0: You know, right. He was gone, right? I mean, they basically paid him to leave. Similar to what you saw what happened with Russell Wilson and Denver. Not quite the same amount of
8: and
0: money.
8: Tua.
0: But yeah, they were ready to move on. Yeah, Tua as well. You know, after he got his contract extension in Miami, Arizona said, yeah, thanks, but no thanks, Kyler. You're not him anymore. He's got a lot riding on his shoulders that can prove he still is him. That's why he comes in number three when it comes to top five players under the most heat, according to me, here on Game Night on ESPN Radio.
1: Number two.
0: You mentioned him, Tua.
8: Yeah.
0: Same case scenario. Who is he going to be? Is he going to be healthy? Is he going to start? Right? I think there's a real competition between him and Michael Penix. And let's just say on a one-year deal that Tua has, he doesn't start. Then what?
8: Then it's over.
0: You know what I mean?
8: Yeah.
0: Like, so I think that he's got a lot of pressure right now. As they're in camp right now, I think he's got a lot of pressure to prove that he could be the guy. We know Penix is coming off the injury, and we know that Penix was injury-prone in college, but we also know the injury history with Tua.
8: Right.
0: So I think he's got a lot of heat on him as well because him, similar to Kyler Murray, is trying to prove he could be a franchise quarterback in the National Football League. He'll get a job. Kyler will get a job. A lot of these quarterbacks will get jobs, but they'll be his backups if they don't prove it this year.
8: Yeah. If I know Kevin Stefanski, like I think I know him, he was in Cleveland for 6 years, I believe.
0: You ain't never even heard of that guy, man. You don't know Kevin
8: Stefanski. Yeah, I don't know. It was Kevin Fransky, was his name? No, I actually am already penciling Tua in as the starter.
0: Okay.
8: I just feel like he's the type of quarterback that Stefanski likes and believes in him. But you're right, it's a big year because just because you are the starter, you still got to produce. And I think people are expecting Atlanta to be better than they were last year.
0: They should. They have weapons as well.
8: Yeah.
0: And Kevin Stefanski, he's shown that he can use those weapons. Bijan, Drake London, Kyle Pitts. Like, they've got dudes.
8: Yes. Yes. They he likes to run the ball. He likes play action, you know, so.
0: Bijan can do it all. Bijan can do it. Look, if he has a season that we all think he can have, there ain't no reason why he's not, you know, similar to what Saquon Barkley. I ain't saying he has to run for 2,000 yards.
8: Right.
0: But he can have that same impact on the Falcons that Saquon had on the Eagles, in my opinion.
8: I agree.
0: So Tua comes in at number two for me, top five players under the most heat.
1: Number one.
0: Well, if you were listening when Emmett dropped his top five, I said there was a quarterback on my list. And you said he was a guy that nobody puts heat on and gives a pass to. And I said, not me. As I've come to the front of the congregation way early in the process on this young man, and that's Justin Herbert.
8: Yeah.
0: That's Justin Herbert with the Chargers. And you're right, he gets a pass all the time. We talk about it on this fine program we call Game Night on ESPN Radio and the all-new ESPN app. But now he's got another new offensive coordinator in Mike McDaniel. I think we all respect Mike McDaniel as a sharp offensive mind. I think we all believe that he's a really good offensive coordinator. Not much of a head coach, but I think we all believe he's a really good offensive coordinator. So now he's going to get it done, right? I mean, because he has it. He's in the $50 million a year club. He doesn't have any playoff success, right? And I've heard excuses that it's his coach's fault. Well, it's injury's fault. Well, he doesn't have any weapons this year. Well, he got banged up early in the season. And he's a tough guy, so he kept playing. I've heard every single excuse. You do a segment, reason or excuses, and everything that I just said is excuse, excuse, excuse, excuse.
8: Yep.
0: So as far as I'm concerned, and maybe I'm the only man on this island, he doesn't have any more excuses. His excuses ran out.
8: Well, it's me and you on that island together. Unfortunately, I don't think anybody else on that island with us. Because to your point, it's always reasoned away, right? And I guarantee you, if they have a bad year, it's going to be, I knew Mike McDaniel was cooked, right? That's what it's going to be. It will not be on Justin Herbert.
0: But
8: I don't
0: Jim Harbaugh is the savior, board. Right? Jim Harbaugh is supposed to come save the day. And look, they still, you know, were at what, 11th game winner last year?
8: I'm with you. It'll be somebody, and I don't know why. I don't know what he did to continuously get the benefit of the doubt. But, yeah, I agree with you 100%, I don't understand why more people don't feel that way.
0: I think playing for the Chargers has something to do with it. right? It's
8: out of sight, out of mind a little bit.
0: Well, I don't want to disrespect them and say that they're the Clippers, you know, of the NBA. But when you're in that LA market, it's like, you know, it's the Lakers and the Clippers, it's the Rams who have won a Super Bowl, who have had a lot of success, and then there's the Chargers. So I kind of put it in the same category, but it sounds so disrespectful when I say that. Yeah. So I don't mean to do that.
9: Right.
0: But I do think that that's part of it. I don't think that the shine is on the Chargers as much as it's on some other teams with some other quarterbacks, like you mentioned, Lamar, right, mm-hmm. or Josh Allen or Jalen Hurts. Those guys always get a ton of scrutiny, and it seems like Justin Herbert seems to always get a pass.
8: Yeah, especially in that market. I remember when the Rams traded for Myles Garrett. All right, in Cleveland, that's all every radio, the sports talk station talked about all day. At about 2 o'clock, I said, man, let me see what they're talking about out in L.A. They were breaking down the Dodgers.
0: Well, they are probably going to go win another World Series.
8: Yeah, right. But to your point, the Dodgers are way ahead of the Chargers, you know, right. And then you got the Lakers, and then you got the Rams. So it just is what it is, and maybe that's why that there's not as much pressure on them.
0: So 5-1, Ashton Jeanty, C.J. Stroud, Kyler Murray, Tua Tagovailoa, and Justin Herbert on my top five players under the most heat. If I miss one or you think one's on my list, it shouldn't be on my list. 888-SAY-ESPN, 888-729-3776, at eGoldie80, at ESPN Radio, and at your boy Q254. He's Emmett Golden. I'm Q Myers. We turn our attention to college football. Who's going to be the next one to hoist the championship? 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
12: 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And he also had the longest run, because the 65-yard run against Detroit here on Christmas Day, that was the longest run. So Jordan Addison, fantastic talent. 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

0: Sirius XM Channel 80 and tune in. 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He's Emmett Golden. I'm Q Myers. Emmett, the Big Ten's on a run, aren't they?
1: Oh, yeah. Last three national champions.
0: Is it the Big Ten? Is it the SEC? Is it other, in your opinion?
1: It's not other. I'll say that.
0: Okay.
1: And you know, as I have a banner sitting right behind me right now as we're doing the show that lists all of Ohio State's national championships. I think in the Big Ten, it could only be Ohio State, and I think the SEC might have a couple more teams. So I'm a Big Ten guy, but I'll say the SEC is more likely to have a champion this year than any other conference, to be the national champion than any other conference.
0: Well, if you look at the college football playoff title odds, according to DraftKings, you open up that app, and I know yours is open all the time. Ohio State, ding, ding, ding, winner, winner, chicken dinner, plus 600 to win it all, followed by Notre Dame at plus 650. What are your thoughts? I'm a big Marcus Freeman guy.
1: Right? Yeah,
0: Marcus Freeman has made me really like Notre Dame, right? I like Marcus Freeman when he was at Cincinnati as the defensive coordinator. Then he makes his way to Notre Dame as a DC. They improve, and he makes the move to the head coaching spot. I feel like they're really close, and this year they have a very talented team. I'm not ruling Notre Dame out this year.
1: Yeah, that's a good point. CJ Carr, highly touted this year, and they have been really good. So they're in it. They definitely could win it. I got to see them in the playoff. I feel like in the college football playoff, when they have been in there, they've just left a lot to be desired.
0: And you know, I'm a SEC guy. Actually, I'm just an Alabama guy, but they represent the SEC, so I got to yell Roll Tide. So I always have to, think that they're going to make some kind of move, but they haven't made a move, right? And now the Big Ten, they're feeling so good. They've got their chest out so high. They're firing shots at the SEC. It doesn't very often that, Debo's coming down the block and Craig jumps out and just knocks him out.
1: Right.
0: It's like when Debo got knocked out the first time, it's like, oh, you know what? He's human. We can get to him. Now everyone's trying to knock out Debo, including Brett Bielema, Illinois head coach at Big Ten Media Day, had this to say about the SEC.
2: In addition to winning three consecutive titles, the Big Ten has dominated the first two seasons of the expanded college football playoff. Seven Big Ten teams combined for the nation's best 11 wins, more than double the next closest league. There have been 22 games played in the first 2 years of the 12-team CFP. 14 of those 22 games have featured Big Ten teams, including two games with Big Ten teams facing each other.
1: Yeah, that's actually Big Ten commissioner.
0: That's right. He wanted to fire some shots,
1: Tony
0: too.
1: Petitti. Yeah, he wanted to fire. Now, Brett Bielema is putting it on wax.
3: I spent a couple of years in the SEC, was with Slive, and then transitioned to Sankey. And I just think about it now, everybody's going to have, opinions, and obviously they're going to draw the Big Ten SEC and all that goes around about that. But to sit in the room with both of those guys, I think with Tony and the vision and experience that he has, and to be in the room where Sankey, I know he's got to protect the SEC and they kind of want to live in 2005 forever, but I think the forward thinking of where we are in college football is an awesome thing.
0: 21 years ago, he said they want to live in 2005 forever.
1: This is the funny thing to me, my man, in all due respect, it's Illinois.
0: Right.
1: You know what I'm saying? Like, if Oregon was talking crazy, right? If Dan Lanning was out here, if Ryan Day was out here talking a little crazy, I get it. I know the Big Ten's feeling good, but I didn't expect that from Bielema.
0: Hey, man, look, while your conference is winning, while your conference is on a high, you got to get them. What do they say? Smoke them if you got them?
1: Yeah, I guess so.
0: Right? He took smoke them if you got them to another level.
1: He's like, man, we're proud to finish in the middle of the best conference in the country. Mm-hmm. You know what I'm saying? So, yeah, it's an interesting, shot for Brett Bielema to take, but the Big Ten and the SEC, let's cut all the games out. They're the best two conferences in college football.
0: Yeah, there's no doubt about it. I really do enjoy looking at the teams that are, the top favorites according to DraftKings. We mentioned Ohio State plus 600, Notre Dame plus 650, Texas, Steve Sarkisian and company, right? They seem like they get close. They need to get over that hump. They're at plus 750. Oregon, they've got Dante Moore, obviously, coming back. They have a hell of a program there. They're tied with Indiana at plus 800. And then Georgia, don't ever count out the Georgia Bulldogs at plus 850. You know what I mean? So I just feel like that this is really bunched up. This is a really tight-knit bunch right here between all these programs, and that's going to make Saturday so exciting.
1: Yeah, and I have to apologize. It's still taking me a while to get used to Oregon being in the Big Ten. So it's Ohio State and Oregon in the Big Ten are the two teams I think have a chance to win it. And if you look at that list, it's two teams from the Big Ten, three teams from the SEC, and an independent team.
0: Right.
1: You know, no Big 12 squad, no ACC, Pac 12 doesn't exist. I guess it's coming back, though. Mm. You know, in the smaller conferences, we don't expect them to really challenge for a national championship. So, yeah, they're the big dogs.
0: Right. No, they are. I like Texas Tech a lot last year with what they had going on. Their defense was so stout. They just didn't have the offense to get it done.
1: Mm-hmm.
0: Right.
1: And now their quarterback is, you know, not playing, you know, because he had all his issues and Brendan Sorsby. So now their plan is they got to go to the backup that I'm sure they didn't plan on starting this year.
0: Yeah, I have a lot of confidence in Joey McGuire and that Texas Tech program. So I think they're going to be really solid. And I see them making the playoffs. Once they get there, it's up to them, though. Right. Mm-hmm. I mean, they've got to figure out what they're going to do. Indiana is going to be interesting. You know, obviously, there's going to be a lot of conversation. They're going to be featured a lot as the defending national champions. But man, Oregon, like you mentioned, them and the Ohio State can represent for the Big Ten. I just need to see a little bit more from Oregon. I need to see Oregon play at a higher level in that big game. I saw them play good, but I want to see them just really take off. You know what I mean?
1: They're beating all the bums, right?
0: And I want to see Dante Moore really shine. He made the decision to come back. I applaud that decision. I think he could be a great quarterback. I just want to see it more consistently this year.
1: Yeah, I mean, listen, if he has a great season, he could be the number one pick in the draft, in the NFL draft.
0: Easily.
1: Yeah. I mean, he could have. I don't know if he would have overtaken Mendoza, but there would have been a little bit of a conversation about it had he came out this year or last year. So if he comes out this year after having a really good season, I definitely think he could be the number one pick in the draft. To your point, they do it against Illinois. You know, they do it against if they run into a Stanford or somebody like that. You got to do it against Ohio State. You got to do it against Notre Dame. You know, those type of teams, USC. So I'm with you there.
0: But I like that Oregon program a lot. I really do. And, you know, just seeing them battle with, you know, some of these top-notch teams, that's that appointment watch, right? That's that one that Saturday evening, man, you have that circled on your calendar. Yeah, I'm going to watch this. Or the one that you're talking about, the barbershop later on this afternoon. This one's going to come on, man. Y'all don't want to miss this one. But I don't want to overhype it. I don't want to, you know, sell it as it's going to be fantastic, and then it doesn't turn out to be that. Like I said, I really have high hopes for Dante Moore. I easily think that he could be the number one overall pick when it's all said and done.
1: Yeah, me too. It's, you know, being in Cleveland, I'm watching a lot of college quarterbacks.
0: I know you are. Right now, some of these players in the National Football League, they are getting paid as training camp opens up. That's next on Game Night on ESPN Radio.
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0: 49ers head coach Kyle Shanahan, he sets the record straight. I'm Q Myers. Coach wanted to make clear he was actually at fault for the car accident that left him with serious injuries 2 weeks ago. He spoke publicly for the first time since the crash, spent about 30 minutes with a handful of Bay Area reporters speaking about a California Highway Patrol collision report that says he erroneously assigned blame to a 21-year-old woman for the accident. Shanahan said, "I hit her. I don't know why it was reported that way on the collision report database. The police report does not say that." Shanahan then gave his full version of the events that led up to and through the collision between his Tesla Model S and the other driver's SUV, a crash that left Shanahan with a concussion, a broken left hand, a broken nose, 3 broken ribs, and 40 stitches above his right eye. Former All-Pro receiver Wes Welker will coach the Washington Commanders tight ends after the team fired his previous position coach on Monday. Welker joined Washington staff a year ago and was elevated to an offensive assistant this offseason. He worked with the tight ends when Ben Steele was initially suspended by the Commanders after being charged with driving while intoxicated in Virginia, where the teams practice. Washington coach Dan Quinn said the Commanders haven't yet settled on Welker's official title, but that he will be in charge of the position group. And one day after star defensive tackle Vita Vea requested a trade due to contract dispute, the Buccaneers have another situation on their hand. Quarterback Baker Mayfield reported to training camp without a new deal and will play out the final year of his contract before becoming an unrestricted free agent coming up in 2027, sources told ESPN on Tuesday. For more scores and analysis, check out ESPN.com and the all-new ESPN app. Coming up, more game night with Emmett Golden and me, Q Myers, here on ESPN Radio.
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2: We also have a what appears to be a squirrel on the field. It's not harming anybody now, but it is hanging out.
3: Squirrel!
2: And he's scampering. Ooh, close to Taylor Ward. Taylor's paying attention. Down the stretch they come, the squirrel.
3: They show the big screen here.
2: Yeah, at the 412 marker in center.
4: My favorite part is at the start. It's like there's a squirrel on the field that's not hurting anybody currently. And it's like, how often do squirrels attack people? Like, right. I've never known a squirrel to attack anybody.
1: This is Game Night.
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5: Look, it might not attack people, right? Squirrels may be a little bit friendlier than your average, but it's still a squirrel kind of randomly running. You might want to keep an eye on where it's at. You never know. Man. It might get comfortable and run up on you. You never know.
4: Man, they should have just played the game, because trust me, that squirrel would have got out the way, all right? If a player was running at it and looking for the ball, it's going to move. Trust me, squirrels are like cats. They don't really want no smoke.
5: But what if the player's going for a ball and they're running towards the right field corner, and then the squirrel breaks that same way and the player trips over the squirrel, then all of a sudden he goes down? Like, that could be a hazard.
4: Yeah, well, then the squirrel just ain't as good on his feet as I expected to be. I guess that's where we're going with it.
5: Unbelievable. He's Evan Golden. I'm Q Myers. It's Game Night here on ESPN Radio, the all-new ESPN app, SiriusXM Channel 80, and tune in. 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And from 30 for 30 Podcast, the betrayal of Shohei Ohtani is the real story behind the scandal that almost ruined it all. On paper, Ipe Mizuhara was Shohei Ohtani's interpreter, but he was so much more than that. They were a team closer than brothers. Until it all went horribly wrong. The betrayal of Shohei Ohtani tells the story of a relationship that detonated into one of sports' biggest scandals. You can check out The Betrayal of Shohei Ohtani. The first two episodes are out today, and then episodes 3 through 6 follow on subsequent Thursdays and Tuesdays. Make sure to check that out. 30 for 30, The Betrayal of Shohei Ohtani. There's a lot going on in the National Football League. We're going to get you caught up on everything that you may have missed and that you need to know, like this.
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6: Hey, yo, what's the 411, hon?
7: What's the 411,
6: hon? I got it going on.
7: Hey, yo, I got it going on,
5: hon. So good to hear the soulful sounds of Mary J. and the 411, and there's a lot of information going around and needs to be caught up on, Emmett, in the National Football League as all 32 teams have opened up training camps. So, Sister Sledge, please assist.
8: Hey, real quick, before we get into the topics of the day, I listened to the first two episodes of The Betrayal of Shohei Ohtani.
5: Okay, mm-hmm.
8: Today, really good. Really interesting. Really interested to see where it goes from here, because after the first two episodes, I think it's still, the whole thing's super weird and super suspicious. And the way it's presented in the first two episodes has me, I have a lot of questions about Shohei.
5: Tisha Thompson is on that, right?
4: Me
5: Tisha
4: too.
8: Thompson. Yep.
5: Yeah.
8: So I'm curious, like, there's more episodes to come, so we'll see where it goes. But I don't think the first two paint Shohei in the most innocent light.
5: Like, Emmett, you know what that is? That's called a tease. In this
4: yes,
5: business.
4: It is.
5: That is well done.
4: Yes.
5: Well done.
4: Good job.
5: By Sister Sledge, because now I want to go watch.
4: Right.
5: I want to listen, watch, check it out. I want to know it all now.
4: Right.
8: Well, it's a big night here on Game Night, because on Tuesday, our favorite quarterback, Justin Herbert, announced his engagement to Madison Beer. The couple shared the news on Tuesday in a joint post on Instagram, captioned with a simple message, "Meet my fiance." Herbert and Beer were first spotted together in August 2025 on the set of a music video Beer was shooting, which began to spark dating rumors. Beer would appear at Chargers games throughout the fall. The star quarterback co-starred in the music video for her song Lover Girl, which was released in May. And Herbert even missed phase two of the team's voluntary offseason program to support her on her European tour. And just a reminder that that was when Coach Jim Harbaugh said that he would happily drive Herbert to the airport, because Herbert's so devoted, he deserves a vacation.
7: What's the 411?
5: Well, you know what? I'm glad they handled that business now, right?
4: Yeah.
5: And if you're a Charger fan, you're glad that that's out the way. All right, the engagement is announced, right? All is good. I'm happy that they're happy. Now it's time to get down to business, right? I mean, we always say it, Emmett, in this business, when it comes to football, when football season, take care of all your business before training camp. Because once training camp hits, You got to stay focused, locked in. Football, football, football. You can kiss the women and children goodbye until after the season. So Justin Herbert made that announcement. Good for him. Congratulations. Time to get to work.
8: Q, what's your favorite Madison Beer song?
5: I have no clue.
4: Man, that's
5: never heard of one.
4: Yeah, I was actually debating, like, should I mention that I'm not familiar with her music?
8: Or... I'm not either.
4: Okay, I didn't, because I'm happy for them. I don't have any negative feelings about this. I'm a fan of love. God bless y'all. I hope y'all go on and have a wonderful life together. I really do. No ill feel. I'm not familiar
5: he's
4: with her
5: music.
4: He's
5: trying to get an invite to the wedding. That's all he's trying to do.
4: Nah. I'm cool.
8: Do we think they're going to invite 1,100 people to their wedding?
5: They're going to have it at SoFi Stadium instead of Madison Square Garden.
8: That's can fit more people.
4: Yeah, we just talked about the hierarchy of the Chargers in L.A. I don't think they make them.
5: Oh, yeah, no, you're right. Yeah. My bad.
8: The Eagles agreed to terms with defensive tackle Jalen Carter on a contract extension through 2031, the team announced on Tuesday. Philadelphia is signing Carter to a four-year, $152 million contract that includes $106 million guaranteed, which makes him the highest-paid defensive tackle in NFL history.
7: What's the 411?
4: Hey, it deserves it. You know, it deserves it. He's one of the best in the business, and, you know, you take care of it. I'm a big advocate, I guess is the word I'm searching for taking care of the guys as soon as you can, because you save money. The longer you wait, the more the price goes up. Yesterday's price is not today's price. Look at Vita Vea. He's going to want more now than Jalen Carter just got.
5: Yeah, he ain't going to get more than Jalen, though. He's 31 years old, so there's no way he's going to get more than that, but I understand your point.
4: He's going to ask for it.
5: Of course, you should. But, yeah, no, I'm actually really happy for Jalen Carter. I think we all remember the way that he entered the National Football League. There was a lot of character questions. He was a guy that was most likely going to be the number one overall pick, and he dropped to number 9 when the Eagles traded up to go get him. And Howie Roseman kind of earned that equity to be able to take a chance on a guy that may have a few character flaws, whatever the case may be. And outside of a few dust-ups here and there and maybe not being able to control his spit at times.
4: Yes. Yeah.
5: I think he's done really well, and obviously he's a hell of a player. So, you know, for a lot of the team's concerns that they had with him, he's really proven to kind of be that guy, and now he's being paid like he is definitely that guy.
8: The Cleveland Browns, five-time Pro Bowl quarterback Denzel Ward, reached agreement on a two-year, $62.2 million deal that includes $52.3 million guaranteed. $31.1 million annual average value makes Ward the highest-paid defensive back in NFL history for the second time in his career.
7: What's the 411?
5: Hey, man, I think that's really good. Sorry, I mean, I'm going to let you go ahead and wax poetically. You're there in Cleveland. But, man, I mean, the second time he's been the highest-paid defensive back, you got to give him a lot of credit. And he's a guy that when Myles Garrett got traded could have probably said, yeah, I don't think this is going the right direction. I want to get up out of here. And he stayed the course, and now he's getting paid once again. He's obviously a key cog to that defense. But you know much better than I do, Emmett.
4: I mean, listen, for people that do not know, Denzel Ward is from Northeast Ohio. He played on Friday nights in high school here in a suburb of Cleveland. He played at Ohio State, and now he's playing for the Browns. He's beloved in this community. And I actually think he's one of the most underrated players in the NFL, because when you talk about the top corners, you usually get 5, 6, 7 deep, and then you go, oh, yeah, in Denzel Ward. But if you talk to guys like Jamar Chase, he will tell you the best corner in the NFL is Denzel Ward. He's definitely getting paid like it right now.
8: How about we end with some unfortunate history for a Toronto Blue Jays pitcher tonight? Shane Bieber became the fourth pitcher since 1969 and first former Cy Young winner to issue 6 walks in the first inning of a game when he did so on Tuesday night against the Washington Nationals in an 8-6 loss. Bieber threw 42 pitches with only 15 strikes. He issued walks to 6 of the 9 batters he faced, including 3 with the bases loaded. And more bad news for Toronto. Vladimir Guerrero Jr. left the game with right hamstring tightness. Manager John Snyder did say after the game, though, that Guerrero wanted to stay in. What's the 411?
4: Listen, I played a lot of baseball growing up, and I pitched. And hearing about that first inning, I've been fortunate enough to have never been drowning, and I hope I never know what that actually feels like. But I interpret it as that's what it feels like. When you walk 6 guys in the first inning, 3 of them with the bases loaded, you're searching, and nobody can help you. And you're on that mound by yourself, and you can't throw a strike. It's a terrible, terrible feeling. So I feel bad for Shane Bieber.
5: Well, and at that point, it's between your ears as well.
4: Oh, yeah.
5: You're just trying to force one over the plate. And that's usually when bad things happen as well. You try to force one over there, you groove one that's too nice, and then it's out of the park.
4: Yeah, when you can't even groove it. Like, think about that. Like, these guys can throw strikes. Like, they're major league pitchers.
5: Right.
4: And then you can't.
5: Right.
4: You know, I know Chuck Knobloch wasn't a pitcher, but it's the same kind of effect. This guy wasn't. Chuck Knobloch was an all-star, and one day he just couldn't throw from second to first. It's a crazy feeling. I've had games like that. And at that point, you're just like, come take me out.
5: Right.
4: I've got nothing.
5: Manager, come get me.
4: And you don't want to look at, you don't want it to be like, hey, come get me, right? You don't want to be seen doing that, but you're looking at the dugout like, yeah, it'll be all right if you came and got me.
5: Yeah, someone's in the bullpen warming up, I hope. He's Emmett Golden. I'm Q Myers. It's Game Night here on ESPN Radio. All the NFL walks to the front of the congregations and welcomes Jerry Jones back. That's next on Game Night on ESPN Radio on the all-new ESPN app.
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0: Jerry. Good old Jerry and those Cowboys. They are back.
1: As old Switcher used to say, we're going to burn some of these wagons on the way to California for firewood. We're going to lose some folks. We're going to have some barn, but the wagon train's going to get there.
2: What is Jerry talking about?
0: Hearing that makes me realize how quiet it really has been around the Cowboys. We haven't heard good old Jerry in a long time. I miss hearing Jerry. Now, I don't know what the hell he meant by that. Oh, I don't have any answer whatsoever. But I like it. So well done. Well played. Good old Jerry. Welcome back, man. We don't miss Jerry Jones. At least hearing from Jerry Jones. It is game night here on ESPN Radio, the all-new ESPN app. SiriusXM Channel 80 and tune in. 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He's Emmett Golden. I'm Q Myers. Emmett, we going to lose some folks. We going to have some barn. But the wagon train is going to get there. That means...
2: I have no idea what that means. I have not. Even the second time I heard it, it sounded almost like he said he was going to burn some. Like, we're going to lose some folks. We're going to burn some. Like, we're going to get some burned.
0: Yeah, he said he's going to use some for firewood. And the first time he mentioned the wagon...
2: Yeah, but, I'm like, did he say he was going to burn some people? Like, what is he talking about?
0: No, not burning people. He's burning wood.
2: Right.
0: He burned people.
3: It sounds like y'all need me to run this back.
2: Yeah, run it back one more time.
1: Going to be nip and tuck. As old Switcher used to say, we're going to burn some of these wagons on the way to California for firewood. We're going to lose some folks. We're going to have some barn, but the wagon train's going to get there.
2: Like, we're going to have some barn?
0: Barn. Like a barn.
2: I know, but it also sounded like he messed up. He couldn't say nip and tuck, so how do I know that he was actually saying barn and not
0: burn? I'm just
2: going
0: to say for what he said. Look, I come from a long line of philosophers that maybe said stuff that didn't make no sense. Rest in peace to my grandma. She used to say some stuff that we all questioned.
2: Yeah,
0: but it was okay.
2: A duck.
0: Yeah, right. I'll kiss a duck, right? That was one of her most famous sayings. But she was full of them. So, you know what? I'm just going to go ahead and say I'm going to sign up for a Jerryism. I don't know how I'm going to use it. I'm going to walk into to my job tomorrow. Mm-hmm. I'm going to tell my boss, look, Natalie, we're going to lose some folks. We're going to have some barn, but the wagon train is going to get there. And she's going to say, Q, you're fired.
2: Yeah, no, she's going to be like, where's that cup at?
0: Right.
2: I need you to
0: what
2: go.
0: What is wrong with you?
2: Yeah, I need you to go to the restroom, fill this up, put the sticker on it.
0: The sun is getting to you clearly already.
2: She's like, you need a vacation. I know it wasn't too long ago you went to Hawaii. You need to go back there.
0: Right. No, that's awesome. But look, again, I don't have to know what he says all the time. I don't have to know what it always means. It just sounds cool when Jerry says stuff because, you know, he really means it. Like,
4: you know
0: he's locked in.
4: I'm gonna burst all of our bubbles, but I was Googling this quote to try and see. Or burst our bubbles, or maybe it'll be funnier.
0: Okay.
4: I'm Googling this quote to try and figure it out.
2: Yeah.
4: Jerry's just replaying the hits. He said the same thing in 2013, in December, talking about the Cowboys' playoff chances near the end of the season.
0: How did he remember 2013?
4: He probably doesn't. Maybe he doesn't remember.
2: No, he doesn't. He thought he just dropped
4: that. Searching for this quote, all these stories about the Cowboys on December 17th, 2013, are popping up with this quote from Jerry.
0: That is awesome.
3: We got to find out if he said it better back then.
2: Right.
0: I'm just glad he's consistent. I mean, he said it in 2013. That's his. He owns it. It's not like he stole it from an old Western because there's no record.
2: No, there is no record. Now I'm confused. I'm just even more confused.
0: I'm about to say, have you been confused?
2: I have been. But, hey, that's what you get with Jerry.
0: Right.
1: We're
2: going
1: to lose some folks. We're going to have some barn, but the wagon train's going to get there.
2: Lose some folks, have some barn.
0: Right.
2: And the wagon's going to get there?
0: The wagon train is going to get there.
2: Okay. All right. Yeah, all right, man. You know, que sera, sera is what I like to say. You know what I'm saying?
0: Hey, look, man, whatever that means, so be it. But if the Cowboys go and have a hell of a season, right, and they win the NFC East, and all of a sudden they make some deep playoff run, you know what Jerry's going to say? I told you so.
2: Mm-hmm.
0: I told you so. See, the wagon train got there. So, I'm starting to pick up what he's laying down. I'm starting to understand Jerry-isms.
2: I'm now wondering, is that from a song?
0: No. That's out of his brain.

0: That is definitely something like his grandfather told him when he was a kid.
1: That's fine, but it was in his brain because his grandfather told him.
2: Barry Switzer used to say it.
3: Oh, I didn't even. It just I heard like Switzer. I couldn't even understand what he was saying there.
1: Oh, okay. I thought he said the old switcher.
3: You see, me too. I didn't think he said Barry Switzer.
2: Switzer.
1: Oh, I thought
2: it was Barry Switzer. Like they pulled the old switcheroo.
1: My bad.
2: Like comparing the season to heading west on the Oregon Trail in a covered wagon.
1: Oh, we just got a notification to ring the bell on E, acting like he can't understand.
3: Ring
1: good old
3: the
1: Jerry.
3: Bell on me, man.
1: Don't ring the bell, man. Hey.
3: No, I didn't understand.
1: That's the rules of the barbershop. If you call for the bell to get rung, it's got to get rung. So it
3: all right, thanks, Renee. Thank you. You ain't even here. And you know, you from the outside, you know, hitting us up.
1: But at least he's listening to this Fox program we call Game Night on ESPN Radio and the all-new ESPN
3: app. Need to have some barn. That's what he needs to do.
1: How about this one?
3: Some barn.
1: Speaking of hitting us up, Kedrick hit us up by social media at eGoldie80 at ESPN Radio and at your boy Q254. He said, look, I'm Fly Eagles Fly since 1999, but I'm petrified since Dak landed in Dallas. I'm a Hale State grad, so I know what the GOAT of Mississippi State football brings to the table. The Cowgirls' failure is not on him. It's on a trash defense. So maybe that's the barn. Maybe Dak is the barn, and the defense is the wagon train, and it's going to get there. And they had to lose some folk along the way.
3: Oh, yeah. You always going to lose
1: some
3: fun.
1: Let's go. I just solved it. Woo!
3: I got to give you credit because you pulled that out from somewhere I wasn't expecting. Because now it actually kind of made some sense. Like, not really, but kind of made some sense. So you did a great job there because I'm just along for the ride on this one.
1: Hey, look, man, it only takes one of us, man. We'll figure it out.
3: Yeah,
1: right?
3: Teamwork make the dream work. That's exactly what I like to say.
1: Exactly. So, see, Jerry knows what he's doing. So, I mean, after the season that they did, you know, last year, 7-9-1, 7-10 in 2024, it would be a big jump to go and win the division and make a deep run. But it's all going to go, if I'm right, the wagon train, the defense, it's all going to be on the heels of the defense.
3: Yeah. Yeah. They got to step up. It's on them. They had a point differential, as good as their offense was, of minus 40 last year.
1: Exactly.
3: And that tells you the whole story.
1: Exactly. Yeah. So here's Big Jerry real quick on what would make a season a success.
4: Oh, I think to contend for a Super Bowl, which would, if you contend, you got a real chance of being in it and being in the game. I think those are the kinds of things that I don't believe are an outlandish or a reach to expect. And so that's a successful season. I expect us to be significantly improved defensively, significantly improved. And I actually expect us to improve over on the offense. And I expect the enthusiasm that Coach has talked about here to be contagious on the field. And if something like that happened, you can have somebody get in the big hunt and get in the deal that maybe a lot of people didn't think were ready for. So let me just say this. There's no way that I would do anything that would delay until next year or the next year to try to get to a Super Bowl this year. I feel that good about what we're starting with.
3: Their defense, which Jerry says he expects to be better, gave up 511 points last year. I believe that was most in the NFL. So I guess it couldn't be any worse, so you expect it to be better.
1: It's got to be a lot better, though. I mean, you can have all the offense in the world, but if you can't stop anybody, man, you're not going to be where they want to be, and ultimately they want to be in L.A. Not right now, but for Super Bowl 61. WNBA has got a busy night. That's next on ESPN Radio.
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0: SportsCenter. NFL training camps opened up, and the teams opened up their wallets. I'm Q Myers. The Eagles, they signed two-time Pro Bowl selection Jalen Carter to a four-year, $152 million extension worth up to $160 million. The deal includes $106 million guaranteed. The contract is the richest for a defensive tackle in NFL history in both guaranteed money and average annual value. He's 25 years old, has been selected to each of the past two Pro Bowls, has 13.5 sacks, 37 quarterback hits, and 108 tackles in his first three seasons. The Browns and five-time Pro Bowl cornerback Denzel Ward reached an agreement on a two-year, $62.2 million deal that includes $52.3 guaranteed. Sources told ESPN's Adam Schefter and NFL Network's Ian Rappaport the $31.1 million annual average value makes Ward the highest-paid defensive back in the NFL for the second time in his career. The Vikings, they signed offensive tackle Brian O'Neill to a four-year, $96 million contract extension. He now is under contract with Minnesota for the next 5 years. And one day after star defensive tackle Vita Vea requested a trade due to a contract dispute, the Buccaneers find themselves in another contract situation as their quarterback, Baker Mayfield, reported to training camp without a new deal. He'll play out the final year of his contract before becoming an unrestricted free agent, sources told ESPN on Tuesday. And he is also unfazed by the potential of being franchise tagged in 2027. For more scores and analysis, check out ESPN.com and the all-new ESPN app. Coming up next, we take you all around the WNBA on Game Night with Emmett Golden and me, Q Myers, here on ESPN Radio.
1: Hey, this is Rich Eisen coming up on Wednesday's show. Monday Night Football voice Joe Buck joins us to talk about ESPN Jeopardy. We've got a Four Downs with Rich segment on the Cincinnati Bengals, and Higgins himself from Ted Lasso, Jeremy Swift, joins us in studio. 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

0: insurance. And, Emmett, I don't know about you. There's some real good action going on in the WNBA, kicking off the second half of their season. What do you say we go around the NBA real quick, a little WNBA roundup?
1: Let's do it.
0: Let's do a little game.
2: It's time to get caught up on the top stories from around the W.
3: 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Caitlin Clark!
2: This is WNBA Roundup on Game Night.
0: So, Emmett, we'll start out with the Minnesota Lynx because, well, they're the best in the league right now. And anytime you talk about the Minnesota Lynx, they were taking on the tempo this evening. You got to talk about one, Olivia Miles.
4: Miles. Tight ropes along the baseline was bumped. Now five to shoot, and she goes a full 360 right to the rim. That kind of competitor was not to be denied late.
1: WNBA League pass on the call right there. Olivia Miles continues to stake her claim on the Rookie of the Year and trying to get even closer to that MVP.
0: I mean, just think about this stat line for Olivia Miles. 24 points, 8 assists, and 6 rebounds. Right, the Lynx get the 193 victory over Tempo, and the Tempo, to their credit, they battled, right? They kept it close. They're still that team. They're still young, expansion team. They're 10-17 overall. They're still trying to figure out how to close. And, oh, by the way, you're going up against the best team in the league. Marina Mabry at 25 points and 8 boards and 6 assists. So she put in a hell of a performance as well. But Olivia Miles is not to be denied. And, look, I mean, I'm looking at this team and looking at Fee. She comes back. Remember her first game back? She dropped 24 points in 24 minutes. I mean, this evening she had 15 points, 6 boards, couple steals, couple assists. That's cool, but man, Olivia Miles is that straw that is stirring the drink of the Minnesota Lynx.
1: Yeah, and Collier didn't have the best night shooting. You know, 15 points on 13 shots, not the best, but it doesn't matter because she can get right, right? This is just her second, third game back. She can take her time to get right because Olivia Miles has it covered.
0: Ninth game for Olivia Miles with 20 points and 5 assists. That ties 2015's Maya Moore. Yeah, Maya Moore is pretty good for the most games in a single season in Lynx history. So, again, the Lynx get the 193 victory over the Tempo. How about the Fever and the Storm? They've been playing really well. Caitlin Clark has been playing really well.
5: Here's Clark. Deep three. Is good. Caitlin Clark with her fourth three of the night, up to 28 points.
1: ESPN on the call on that one is the Fever beat the Storm 105-95.
0: Fourth straight game with at least 100 points. Longest streak in WNBA history and 12th game with at least 100 points overall this season, which breaks the tie with the 2023 Aces for the most of a single season in WNBA history. We just talked about the Fever and going over 100 points. What did we say they needed to do?
1: Last 11? Night. 11. They got one.
0: Or was it 11 or was it 9? I couldn't remember. What was it?
1: I think it was 11.
0: Okay.
1: I think it was 11.
0: Okay, there you go. Yeah, because they already had 11. So I think it's 9. They had 11, so it's 9.
1: You're right.
0: So there you go. Yeah. 9-17. That's what it was. They got to do it 9-17. So they need 9 to get to 20, and they need, I guess, 8 more.
1: Yeah. Yeah,
0: there you go. We just did a lot of numbers right there.
1: We sure did. Yeah. Yeah.
0: The math wasn't mathing for us, but Sister Sledge got us right. They need 8 more in 16 games to have that 20 mark of 100-point games scored. Got it?
1: Yeah, we're going to find some barns and the
0: Hey, but the hey, the wagon's always going to get there though.
1: Yeah, that's right.
0: The wagon train is always going to get there here on Game Night on ESPN Radio and the all new ESPN app. The Fever get the victory 105-95. Caitlin Clark, 32 points, 7 assists, and 4 rebounds on the night. How about the Aces? They were taking on the other expansion team, the Fire, and the Aces had themselves a night.
6: Get the rebound, and she'll bring it up. Guarded by Oblak. Asia with the fake. Puts it up. Pretty shot. Way outside. Left hand.
1: Yeah, that is the sound of the Aces beating the Fire 98-83. That is courtesy of WNBA League Pass.
0: Yeah, they had themselves a night. 12th double-digit win this season. Asia Wilson continues to do Asia Wilson-type things. We talk about Olivia Miles and her potentially being the MVP. And then Asia Wilson just comes back and has another 28-point, 14-rebound game. Eighth straight game with 20-plus points. Second longest active streak in the WNBA. Only behind the Fevers, Kelsey Mitchell, that's done it 12 times. Mm. So they're definitely – the Aces are balling. The Lynx are balling. The top of the league is really balling right now, including the Golden State Valkyries. Let's not forget about them either. And the Fever.
1: Yeah, and, you know, you're talking about the top three teams, Lynx, Aces, Valkyries, all, you know, winning and kind of keeping track there. The Wings aren't too far behind them, you know, in their situation either.
0: No, they're not. They're not. But it's going to be a fun race to the finish just to see how these teams stack up. And then once they get into the playoffs, then it is go time. I'll tell you right now, the Liberty, they haven't played at the level that I thought that they were going to play. It's all right. They took on the Sparks tonight.
7: And the Liberty to get to double digits here. Ionescu out to Stewie. Legs underneath. That three, and it's good. Brianna Stewart gives the New York Liberty an 11-point lead. That's their largest of the game with 3:30 to play here in the fourth.
1: Stewie! WNBA League Pass on the call there as the Liberty defeat the Sparks 113-109.
0: I'm just not used to the Liberty being the seventh seed.
1: Right.
0: It just doesn't seem right. It seems like that they should be better than that, 16-12 after that victory. But again, as we said, second half of the season, you go on a run. You have Sabrina Ionescu. You have Brianna Stewart. You've got plenty of players, right, that can get it done, that can take their game to the next level. So Stewie at 29, 7 assists, 4 steals, 4 rebounds. She checked every single box. Sabrina, 27 points, 7 boards, 6 assists. Like, they're checking every single box. They can't get hot.
1: Yeah. I mean, look, they've already won the Commissioner's Cup. So that shows when they're, you know, in a you need to win to keep it going type situation that they can step up in the pedigree. Like, they're a great team. You know, this is not a franchise that you're used to, accustomed to seeing at the bottom of the playoff seeding. Not the bottom of the league at all. So you know that you have a great reputation. When we're like seventh, that seems a little low, but still some games left. I'm not counting out the Liberty.
0: No, not at all. Stewie and Sabrina, second time they both had at least 25 points and 5 assists in the same game. The other time was versus Seattle during the 2024 season. So don't let those two catch fire, because if they do, you're in trouble. I'm really intrigued when you look at the bottom of the standings, the teams that are jockeying for playoff position, and looking at that 8-seed Mystics team and that 7-seed Liberty team. Both teams, in my opinion, just my humble opinion, have underperformed so far this year.
1: Yeah.
0: Washington has a lot of talent. I'm not ruling them out of the mix either. I know they're the 8-seed and they're in right now. I would not be surprised if they work their way up to the 6th seed, maybe even the 5th seed, if they can get some things to go well for them, like they get on a little bit of a winning streak.
1: Yeah, I think the 8 is the 8, though. The teams that are right now currently in playoff spots, I think, you know, there'll be some shuffling and some moving around. We just saw in 24 hours the Valkyries go from 2nd to 3rd. And I think, you know, the Wings, they're just a game behind both the Aces and the Valkyrie. And the Fever, 4.5 game. Like, there's so – it's kind of congested, you know, right there. So I think the seeding will change. But I think we know who the top 8 teams in the WR.
0: Yeah, well, it's no surprise that 7 of the 8 teams, the top 8 teams, are all either on a winning streak or just won a game, right? Mm-hmm. The only team that has not won are the Valkyries, who, as you just mentioned, dropped a little bit of a spot, right? So
1: right. The and they're 9-1 in their last 10, by the
0: way. Exactly. So the Lynx are on an 8-game winning streak. The Aces won 1. The Valkyries lost 1. Wings won 1. Fever won 4. Dream won 3. Liberty won 3. Mystics won 3. Like, everyone in those top 8 is winning right now. And like you said, the Valkyries, the only team that has an L, 9-1 in the last 10.
1: Yeah, they've been feeding on the bottom half of the league, because the Storm have lost 7 in a row. The Sun have lost 3, right. Sky 2. So yeah, and that's what you got to do when you're better than the team. You got to beat them, because you know that you're going to run into some tough competition. You know, just on a night in, night out basis, you got to make the most of your opportunities. And you know what? The Fire and the Temple aren't easy outs.
0: No,
1: you know, they're tough games too.
0: You know, and I always look at what a team's record is at home. But for Minnesota, who's the number one team, I'm impressed with their record on the road.
1: Yeah, only 2 losses.
0: Man. Yeah, 12-2. That means that in a series, you can go on the road and you can still feel confident that it don't matter what environment you go into, you got a good chance of getting it done.
1: And that happens when you have a veteran team and a rookie that is clearly the best rookie in the NBA. You know, and it's you think that there would just be, oh, there's a couple of women that might be able to win the Rookie of the Year. This is not a contest.
0: No. See, Olivia Miles, she soaked that up, and she sealed that away a long time ago. So that was our little roundup going around the WNBA as they're back in action, going for the second half and the closeout of their season on their way to the playoffs. He's Emmett Golden. I'm Q Myers. It's game night here on ESPN Radio. Coming up next, we show love to the ones that deserve it. 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
8: Babes, what are you doing?
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8: 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Smokey Bear says.
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0: XM Channel 80 and tune in. 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He's Emmett Golden. Got Josiah on the wheels of steel. I'm Q Myers. We show love like
1: Keep
0: this.
1: Keep going.
2: All the way up on game night.
3: Nothing can stop me. I'm all the way up.
0: I got to be careful, Emmett. You know, I'll turn it into the club, man. I don't want to turn it into the club, man.
4: Yeah, yeah, I know. We got to chill.
0: Hey, look, it is Tuesday.
5: To take care of.
0: Hey, what did homeboy say? I love McConan. Didn't he say that the club go up on a Tuesday?
4: Yeah, on a Tuesday.
5: Club going up.
4: Yes, sir.
0: There you go. That's a pull right there for any of you out there. You're welcome. Let's turn our attention to Major League Baseball, the Marlins, the Phillies. This was a close one.
6: This would be such an impressive win if they were able to finish this bad boy off.
7: 0-2. Is cut on and missed. 98 high and tight. Sosa cuts underneath it. And a Pete punch out finishes the job. You remember 12? I don't. That's a two-game winning streak, baby.
6: Outstanding game today.
3: Nothing can stop me. I'm all the way up.
4: 104.3 WQAM on the call there. And look at the Marlins. All of a sudden, no one could beat them after they down the Phillies 1-0.
0: Yeah, man, they were riding that 12-game losing streak. Looked like they were going to have a 13-game losing streak. They battled back. They got the dub. And now they get a close one. Now the Phillies are like, wait, hold on. We're losing to the Marlins? This can't be so. But, yeah, the Marlins get the 1-0 victory over the Phillies. How about the Yankees and the White Sox? Another close one.
8: Chopped over the head and into the outfield. A base hit for Schumann. Grisham scores. Volpe scores. It's a two-run double for Schumann. And the Yankees lead 3-0.
3: Nothing can stop me. I'm all the way up.
4: Yes Network on the call. The White Sox tack on 2, but that wasn't enough as they fall to the Yankees 3-2.
0: Man, close games going on here, right? Close games. Gerrit Cole had a really good day on the mound for the Yankees. 6-inning pitch, 7 strikeouts, 3rd start this season with 6 scoreless inning pitches. Did you see the pop-up that he ended up catching? And the catcher backed into him, and he said it was pass interference.
4: I did not see that.
0: That's you know awesome. It's NFL time when all of a sudden there's references in a baseball game of pass interference. Just throwing it out there to you. There you go. So the Yankees get the dub 3-2 over the White Sox, showing love to the ones that deserve it here on Game Night on ESPN Radio and the all-new ESPN app. What about the Diamondbacks and the Pirates? This one took extras.
9: McCann into right field. That'll get down for a base hit. Locklear scores. James McCann, his 4th hit of the night, gives the Diamondbacks an 8-7 lead in the 12th.
10: That's all you need. You have to get that run. They were living dangerously, got bailed out in the bottom of the 11th.
3: Nothing can stop me. I'm all the way up.
4: That highlight courtesy of Arizona Sports 98.7 FM. The D-backs hold on after blowing a 6-0 lead to defeat the Pirates 8-7.
0: Yeah, man, they went into the 8th inning up 6-0. Right? They entered the game 568-1. In franchise history, when leading by 6-plus runs in the 8th inning or later, the only loss came in 2009 versus the Padres, and looked like this was going to be loss number 2. The Pirates found their way to get 3 in the 8th, 3 in the bottom of the 9th, force extra innings, and they looked like in the 11th. It looked like in the bottom of the 11th, the Pirates going to get it done, and the Diamondbacks are going to say, what in the hell happened? But they got out of the jam, and the Diamondbacks get it done in the 12th inning. So there you go. They get the victory, and they have a big sigh of release, Emmett, because they knew, man, that was a close one. That was a lot closer.
4: It was a close call.
0: Than it should have been. Again, showing love to the ones that deserve it here on Game Night on ESPN Radio on the ESPN app. From a really close one to not so much, the Tigers and the Orioles.
11: Now long fly ball down the left field line up the bat of Valencia. Gone! It's like slow pitch softball, and it's really hard to hit sometimes. Eduardo Valencia, no problem, second home run of the night. Wow. His 4th in the major leagues in 17 at-bats.
3: Nothing can stop me. I'm all the way up.
4: 97.1, the ticket on the call. Tigers put boots to buttocks on the Orioles, 14-0.
0: Man, you know it's a bad night when the play-by-play is laughing on the call.
4: Yeah.
0: Right? And talking about slow pitch softball. And, you know, hey, shout out to Eduardo Valencia, 4-for-5, 2 home run. That's 4 on his career, 4 RBI in his 7th career game. Home run in the first at bat was his 3rd career home run and 13th career at bat. So he's out there balling. The problem is, Emmett, he's probably thinking, hey, this is easy.
4: Right.
0: Everyone should be doing this. Well, guess what? They're going to figure you out pretty soon, young man. How often do you see a young player just start to get his taste of Major League Baseball, have early success, and think, oh, man, this is what it's all about? I got this. Only for these guys that are so smart to go back to the film and say, okay, I see his tendencies. Now we got him.
4: Yeah, they'll figure you out for sure. Yeah, oh, he's crushing the anything down and away. So guess where you go? You go up and in. You go up and away. Like, they'll figure it out.
0: They'll figure out what he doesn't do well, but so far he's done everything well in his short Major League Baseball career. And the Tigers' 14-0 win matches their largest shutout in the past 15 seasons. So if that doesn't deserve some love, I don't know what does. The Twins and the Royals, this one was a lot closer.
1: Swung on and hit high in the air. Deep right center field. It's got a chance, Thomas, at the wall, and it is off the wall, and it bounces by both fielders. Caratini scores. Lee's got a score. Royce Lewis has tripled home the winning runs, and the Minnesota Twins are back to .500 in the most dramatic fashion of all. A walk-off triple for Royce, and the Twins win it, but a final of 3-2.
3: Nothing can stop me. I'm all the way up.
4: Nationals Radio Network there on the call as the Nationals beat the Blue Jays 8-6.
0: And that was Treasure Island.
4: I'm sorry, Treasure Island. I read the wrong thing. Yeah, that's my bad. Yeah, Treasure Island Baseball Network.
0: Ring the bell. Ring the bell. There you go.
4: Ring the bell. That's my bad. I'm like, man, it don't sound right.
0: Emmett was in such a hurry to get to the Nationals and the Blue Jays.
5: Sounded like Jerry Jones there.
0: Right, exactly. Hey, don't worry. The wagon train got there. It's going to get there.
4: Treasure Island Baseball Network on the call. That's my bad. Yeah.
0: It's all good. I ain't mad at you. How about the Nationals and the Blue Jays? Since Emmett wanted to talk about them, let's talk about them.
12: Now the pitch. Swing by Garcia. Drive to deep right field. This is way back. It's going. Going. It's good. Goodbye. Bang. Zoom goes Luis Garcia Jr. His 22nd home run of the year. Off the base of the back of the bullpen fence in right field. RBI 72 and 73. A two-run homer for Garcia.
3: Nothing can stop me. I'm all the way up.
4: Now that was courtesy of Nationals Radio Network as the Nationals beat the Blue Jays 8-6. I got it right eventually.
0: You sure did. Hey, man, look, it's all good. It's all about the recovery, right?
4: That's right. That's right.
0: A minor setback for a major comeback by there my guy, Emmett Golden, here on Game Night on ESPN Radio and the all-new ESPN app. Speaking of comebacks, how about the Athletics and the Red Sox? What happened in the bottom of the 7th?
13: 1-2 pitch. That's a fly ball to center field. Rafaela going back to the track at the wall. It's gone! Ryan Servin, a 2-run homer to center field. The A's lead 3-0 on a shot in the A's catcher.
3: Nothing can stop me. I'm all the way up.
4: Talk 650 KSTE on the call there. Athletics 4, Red Sox 3.
0: There it is right there. I didn't have the heart to play that last highlight for you, Emmett. Your Guardians lost again in game number 2. But the end was going to be the best because, well, good things happen when your last name is Myers. And apparently Myers made an incredible catch to end the game. So I'm just saying.
4: Yeah.
0: It goes
4: with
0: the name.
4: Manzotto hit a grand slam today.
0: Yeah, but they lost.
4: Well, they won the first one.
0: My dad always told me, you don't need an extra E with Myers. It's M-Y-E-R-S. You spell it like that, good things happen. And my man, good things happen. And his last name was Myers. It just happened to happen against your team. I apologize.
4: Yeah. Well, it's all your fault. I mean, I'll just blame you.
0: In a good way. Again.
4: Oh, you sure?
5: The wagon will keep moving or whatever.
0: You roll with the Myers. Right. And
4: we'll
0: you're
4: burn
0: all good.
4: Some barns or something.
0: He's Emmett Golden. I'm Q Myers. Sports Center All Night is coming up next on ESPN Radio and the all-new ESPN app.
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31: 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Nick DeLuca here with you from our 7 Hudson Square studios in the heart of New York City. End of July, have all 32 teams at training camp in the NFL. College football coming up as well. Couple of big money deals. NBA offseason winding down. WNBA action as well, but start with the final few days before the baseball trade deadline. Teams trying to put themselves in position to make a move
1: and a run. Yankees just hoping to get healthy. It's been a really tough stretch with all the injuries. Still no Judge, no Stanton. Cody Bellinger going on the IL over the weekend, looking for another win against the White Sox on Tuesday. Had to go to the bottom of the order for some production.
8: Chopped over the head and into the outfield. A base hit for Schumann. Grisham scores. Volpe scores. It's a two-run double for Schumann, and the Yankees lead 3-0.
1: Yeah, that call from the Yes Network. Schumann, two-run double, the big blow in a 3-2 Yankees win. All the offense that Gerrit Cole needed. Six innings, seven strikeouts, his third start this season, going six scoreless in his first since May 27th against the Royals. The Yankees clinched the season series against the White Sox for a third straight year, have not lost more than one game in a season against Chicago since 2023. So the Yankees win, chance to potentially gain ground on the Rays in the AL East. Tampa winners of three straight, hosting the Rangers after taking 3 of 4 from the Mariners. Texas taking an early lead. Austin wins, adding on.
2: 2-1, the pitch. Wind swings, it's a high drive to left field, down the line, hooking towards the pole. That ball is out of here! Austin wins a solo home run, and the Rangers increase their lead. It's 3-1.
1: 105-3, the fan on the call. Wins first home run of the season, his first RBI of the season. He had been 4-for-53 with the A's and the Braves before signing with the Rangers as a minor league free agent on June 23rd. He homers in his second start with Texas. Cal Quantrill was sharp on the mound, holding the Rays to just 2 hits through 5 1/3. And his first win since June 2nd. Rangers win it 4-1. Their fourth win in their last 5, three games over 500 for the first time since entering April 1st at 4-1. Game of the night might have been in Pittsburgh. The D-backs and the Pirates. Arizona out in front early.
3: Liner into left field. It's a base hit for Arenado. Moreno will score. Kepler had to make sure it went through. He'll stop at third. But Nolan Arenado knocks in a run. It's 4-0 Diamondbacks of the third.
1: Arizona would add two more to get out to a 6-0 lead. Pirates, though, not going away. Down to their final three outs in the ninth. Brandon Lau bringing the Bucks within one.
2: The pitch. Fly ball to right field. Hit deep. It's a no. Brandon Lau says, "Powell, clear the deck." Cannonball coming. So are the Buccos coming. His 22nd. It's a one-run game in the ninth inning. They trail 6-5.
1: Yeah, one-run game. Anything can happen. And Lightning struck twice.
2: And a high fly ball to right center field. Approaching the wall. And it's tied! It's tied! This game is tied! D-Ray has tied it with a home run! Unbelievable, Bucks! The unbelievable Bucks have tied it in the ninth inning! His 15th! It's Bedlam in the Berg!
1: Those calls on Sports Radio 93.7, the fan. Diamondbacks led 6-0 entering the eighth inning. They were 56-1 in franchise history when leading by 6-plus runs in the eighth inning or later. Their lone loss came in 2009 against the Padres. Off to extras. It took 12 innings. James McCann finding another big hit for Arizona.
3: McCann into right field. That'll get down for a base hit. Locklear scores. James McCann, his fourth hit of the night, gives the Diamondbacks an 8-7 lead in the 12th.
4: That's all you need. You have to get that run. They were living dangerously. Got bailed out in the bottom of the 11th.
1: Arizona Sports 98.7 FM. McCann 4-for-6, tying the most hits in a game in his career. Fourth go-ahead RBI in extra innings in his first since July of 2021. The Diamondbacks, after losing the lead late, they hang on to win it 8-7. Arizona breaking a tie with Pittsburgh for the third spot in the NL wildcard race, and they snap a three-game losing streak in a wild one. SportsCenter all night here on ESPN. ESPN Radio, the ESPN app, Sirius XM Channel 80, ESPN Radio, presented by Progressive Insurance. Nick DeLuca here with you. Final few days of July, it's that time of year. Training camps across the NFL getting going. All 32 teams having their veterans report on Tuesday. Has not exactly been a seamless start in San Francisco. Niners coach Kyle Shanahan suffered significant injuries in a car crash during his summer break in mid-July, broke his nose, three ribs, his hands, suffered a concussion when he collided with an SUV. Said it had occurred as a result of him dropping his phone and taking his eyes off the road when speaking with reporters for the first time post-crash. ESPN Niners reporter Nick Wagoner on Shanahan's version of events.
0: First of all, Kyle Shanahan was very emotional today speaking about this accident for the first time since he suffered it. And the one thing he wanted to make clear to everyone is that this accident was his fault. Let me run you through the timeline real quick, Kevin. I got a text message this morning that said, how fast can you get to Levi Stadium? Kyle wants to clarify some things. So that was spurred on by that collision report, which indicated that the 21-year-old female driver was at fault. Kyle Shanahan wanted to correct that. We looked into further why that report was incorrect. The Palo Alto Police Department tells me this afternoon that it was a clerical error on their end. They are in the process of correcting it, where they just simply assigned the blame to the wrong person when clicking a button. Shanahan then went into the details of the accident, said he was driving about 20 miles per hour. He reached down between the seats because his phone fell down there. When he looked back up, he took his eyes off the road for a couple of seconds. It was too late to swerve. He hit a 21-year-old female driver head-on, suffering all the injuries that he had, and not least of which, of course, is that concussion, which is still lingering and keeping him away from full-time duties right now.
1: Yeah, scary situation. As for Shanahan's continued recovery, Wagner on the path ahead.
0: He actually showed us at one point in the conversation a photo of him from the night that it happened. He spent about 8 to 10 hours at Stanford Hospital. There was plastic surgery involved. And I can tell you, it was a pretty gruesome issue. But he's mostly healing up right now, Kevin. A lot of the body wounds and bruises and things like that, he has gotten over. But there are a couple things that are still issues. First of all, he is wearing a cast on his left hand. He's hoping to get that off here in the near future. And then the concussion, he says, it's mostly fatigue. He's having trouble staying focused for long periods of time, particularly when trying to watch film in the limited duties that he's doing right now. He said he'd love to put a date on when he's going to be back full time, but he can't do that just yet, and nothing until he gets cleared from what the Niners are calling a concussion protocol, similar to what their players have to go through.
1: Yeah, wishing coach and everyone involved a speedy recovery. Scary situation right there.
5: Baker Mayfield reported to Bucs camp, doesn't have the new deal he wants.
6: Baker's not happy, like Vita Vea, but Baker right now is going to bet on himself.
7: These are two big names to pay attention to, just because I think that they're a contender in the NFC if they stay healthy.
1: Yeah, anything but smooth sailing for the Buccaneers to kick off camp in Tampa. Had their streak of four straight division titles snapped last season after going 2-7 down the stretch. Still the odds-on favorite to win the division this year. Doesn't help when you have contract question marks surrounding your best two players. Quarterback Baker Mayfield reporting to camp despite not having a deal in place, said he wouldn't negotiate once camp started. ESPN's Adam Schefter on the latest with Baker's contract.
6: Baker Mayfield essentially issued a soft deadline or a hard deadline of the start of training camp for a new deal, and said if he didn't have a new deal in place by the time training camp began, he would not talk during the season. Now, apparently, talks are off. He's going to play this year out. He's scheduled to become a free agent after the season. The Buccaneers have their franchise tag available. Hard to imagine they would just let Baker Mayfield walk as a free agent, but that's down the line. There is the season to get through. There'll be a lot on the line. And usually when Baker has a chip on his shoulder and something to prove, usually that brings out the best in him. And I think that's what he's hoping for this year.
1: Yeah, see if it does. Of course, no more Mike Evans this year for Tampa Bay. He's off to San Francisco. Mayfield working with the new offensive coordinator and Zach Robinson coming over from Atlanta. But still a lot of talent on this roster. ESPN's Dan Orlovsky says this team is too good to have this drama.
9: I think Tampa's a legit contender. I think their roster is very good in the NFC. And so these are two huge names that you have to keep and keep healthy and keep happy. Baker's going to be there. Obviously, Baker's going to play. Baker's going to play at a high level. He's a guy that's played, you know, top 10 quarterback for the past three seasons. The Vita Vea situation is interesting because it is a lot of money. He is on the plus 30 side. If I'm Tampa, I'm certainly doing everything I can to try to keep him. But if I am a team like the Buffalo Bills or the Baltimore Ravens, who don't know exactly what's happening with Justin Matabike, the Chicago Bears, who I believe need to improve their defensive line, the Detroit Lions, I think at least you have to make the call to Tampa to see exactly where it is or how much money. They're separate, but these are two big names to pay attention to just because I think that they're a contender in the NFC to be an NFC championship game if they stay healthy.
1: Yeah, and see if they can resolve those contract questions. Buccaneers plus 164 to win the NFC South on DraftKings. That is the best mark in the division. The Eagles are the odds-on favorites to win the NFC East. Locked in a key piece to their defense on Tuesday, signing former first-round pick Jalen Carter to a four-year, $152 million extension. It's worth up to $160 million, ESPN's Adam Schefter, on Carter and the Eagles getting a deal done.
6: This is a situation where the Philadelphia Eagles have prioritized fortifying their defense with young talent that they can have in Philadelphia for a while. Earlier this offseason, they re-signed their defensive tackle, Jordan Davis. Now, they've re-signed Jalen Carter to a record-breaking deal that makes him the highest-paid defensive tackle in NFL history. And this could be just a warm-up for what's ahead next offseason when both Quinyon Mitchell and Cooper DeJean, two standout defensive backs, both will be eligible for contract extensions. The cost of drafting as well as the Eagles have is having to pay those players and pay them before they become free agents. But the Eagles took what is sometimes a dominant defensive tackle, Jalen Carter, and took him off the market today. The conversations had been going on. They had gotten closer and closer. And as we get closer to teams actually being on field, you're seeing deals get done.
1: Yeah, these are big numbers. 4 years, $152 million, including $106 million guaranteed. Contract is the richest for a defensive tackle in NFL history, and guaranteed money and average annual value at $38 million. ESPN's Dan Orlovsky on Carter cashing in.
9: Huge for Philadelphia. Go back to when he was drafted by them. The slide in the draft, and they're banking on the people and their culture. We want to draft this player. We think he's a game changer. They're doubling down by giving him this contract. They believe they have the right people in the building to make sure that not only on the field he continues to dominate, but off the field he continues to go about his business in the right way. This should be a top five defense in the NFL again, and certainly one of the best defensive lines. Jordan Davis gets locked up. Now they're locking up Jalen Carter, Nolan Smith, Sterdale, Ojomo.
1: Yes.
9: They trade for Jonathan Grenard. So this is a defense, at least defensive line, that should look a lot like the one that you got to watch a lot in 2024 that led the NFL in sacks and led them to a Super Bowl win. It's a massive deal. You're banking on that he will continue to be healthy and the dominant player that he has been since they drafted him.
1: Lot of talent on that Philadelphia defense. Carter leading the charge, has been named a Pro Bowler each of the last two seasons. ESPN's Herm Edwards on Carter's defensive impacts.
10: He's a disruptor. I mean, he can blow things up inside. I mean, and that's the scary part. You got to double him. You can't allow him to just try to single up on him because he can make things very, very bad for offenses. So, you know, they needed to get him, obviously. This is a big part of their team when you think about the Eagles.
1: Carter has 13 and a half sacks, 37 quarterback hits in his first 3 years in the league, down year last year dealing with injury. Eagles hoping they'll see that guy that was a game wrecker in the Super Bowl this upcoming year. Coming up, college football around the corner. Can the Big Ten continue to dominate? And Draymond, back to the Bay. This is SportsCenter All Night here on ESPN Radio and the ESPN app.
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1: 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We are around a month away from the kickoff of college football season, and no one has had a better run over the last few years than the Big Ten, the conference taking home a third straight national title last season when Indiana claimed the crown. Ohio State winning in 2024, Michigan champs in 2023. Second conference to produce three different national champions in a three-year stretch, joining the SEC from 2007 to 2010 and again from 2019 through 2021. Even with all the success, still lots of questions about the landscape of the sport. Big Ten Commissioner Tony Petitti on the conference working with the SEC on potential playoff expansion.
2: I mean, he's been public about certain preferences he has, but he's committed himself to doing the work around all formats. And we've done the same thing. We have strong opinions about where the right path is. I think there's been an evolution since we were here last year about how people feel about 24 at this point. And we've made adjustments in our league. We were focused on automatic qualifiers. We're not focused on that anymore. We're looking at, you know, the committee picking the field of 24. We feel that that ultimately will still unlock the power of scheduling that we want. So we work every day with it. I think the path is you've got to be able to do this in a way that allows you to not play championship games. There's obviously significant economic value in our championship games across the P4. And so we've got to understand where that is. And if we can find the value, then I think it just changes the tone of the conversations.
1: Yeah, day one of media day in Chicago on Tuesday, getting the latest from Illinois, Iowa, Penn State, Rutgers, USC, and Wisconsin. It has been an odyssey for Lincoln Riley entering year five at USC. Won 11 games with Caleb Williams in year one, has failed to reach 10 each of the last 3 years. Riley on the expectations for SoCal this season.
3: Yeah, I've said this, you know, multiple times. I mean, the only two places that I've been at a head coach at were blue blood schools that had the highest of expectations. So honestly, I've really known anything different. You know, we're a product of our own experiences, and that's been mine. And so every year, I expect to win. I expect us to win. I expect us to compete for and win championships, and that doesn't change. I do though. Certainly, will give you what has changed is I do believe we're more equipped than at any point in the previous few years.
1: Riley led Oklahoma to the CFP three times in 5 years as the Sooners head coach, has yet to reach the playoff at UFC. Does have Jaden Maiava back, which should help. Second in the FBS in total QBR last season behind only Heisman Trophy winner Fernando Mendoza. Go back to last year's game in Happy Valley.

0: Valley, where Penn State had Oregon on the ropes after a 3-0 start to the season. Imagine being told James Franklin would get fired a few weeks later, Matt Campbell would be taking over at Penn State. A lot of changes for the Nittany Lions, but they landed a top-flight coach in Campbell. Here he is on why it was the right fit.
1: I think for the last 6 months, we've been reminded why it was such a great fit for us at Penn State. I think the history, what it means to play there, but how you do it, the integrity, the character in the class, in its finest moments, what Penn State football has stood for, really resonated with myself and certainly my background. So it really had to be a perfect fit, and that's really why.
0: Campbell had tons of success at Iowa State, the most single season and career wins in school history. Could Penn State surprise some people this year? ESPN's college football writer Heather Dinich, she thinks so.
2: I asked him specifically what is different about this year in terms of being able to handle the pressure and expectations, and he said one is the alignment within the entire athletic department all the way up to the university president. But he also expanded on having a roster being able to compete. He said he'd put his two running backs up against anybody else in the country. He's got 15 starters back, 9 on offense, including quarterback Jaden Maiava. But the last thing he told me was that he has changed. He's better as a head coach today than he was when he was at Oklahoma and he was learning on the fly how to be a head coach. And he said it's different coaching at USC because the program is different and he's learned how to be the head coach at USC.
0: Yeah, Penn State and USC both active in the portal. Penn State bringing in 38 new players, second most in the Big Ten. SportsCenter all night here on ESPN Radio, the ESPN app, SiriusXM Channel 80. The dust settling after LeBron James made his decision to head to Philadelphia. Warriors made their pitch, didn't work out. Draymond Green done recruiting and now re-signing. 1 year, $27 million deal to return to the Warriors. Green's 14-season run with the team's second longest active streak for a player in the NBA, behind only teammate Steph Curry. ESPN's Shams Charania on the impact LeBron had on Draymond.
3: This contract that Draymond Green is signing, this 1 year, $27.7 million, it's the same player option that he declined, the same contract that he passed on and opted out of before the start of free agency. It was a good faith measure that Draymond Green did with the Warriors to give them an opportunity to pursue LeBron James and potentially Anthony Davis. And if they had gotten LeBron James, Draymond Green potentially was in line for a 3-year deal at about $20 million per year. The Warriors struck out. Now they bring Draymond Green back here on Tuesday on the same deal. This becomes basically a prove-it 1-year type deal and sets up a major season for Draymond Green this upcoming year in the Bay.
0: Yeah, Green finished with the second worst offensive net points last season in the NBA. He averaged 5.5 rebounds per game, as few as since 2013-14. He averaged 5.5 assists per game last season, his fewest since 2014-15. Up next, training camp's getting going in the NFL. Jerry Jones, microphone, can't miss it. This is SportsCenter All Night.
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1: The Yankees take down the White Sox to close the gap in the AL East. New deal for Jalen Carter with the Eagles. Big Ten Media Days underway in Chicago. Big night for Caitlin Clark and the Fever. And all the latest from NFL training camps.
2: Cowboys training camp means the clock is ticking on breaking that Super Bowl drought. Going into this training camp, a lot less drama surrounding the Cowboys.
3: I have been guilty of stirring it up, and you guys help me. But I do like the perception that we've had a quite uneventful offseason.
4: Jones is also making very clear he is willing to deal a top pick if that is to get somebody who can put this Cowboys roster over the edge.
5: If the defense is average, with the offense playing the way it did last year, that's a playoff football team.
1: Quiet, uneventful, those words and the Cowboys don't usually go together. It's becoming appointment audio. First day of camp, Cowboys owner and GM Jerry Jones opening remarks. Dallas coming off a 7-9-1 season where the offense was really good, defense not so much. Can they finally get back to a conference championship game? Jones on the pressure for his team to find success this season.
3: Yes. Yes, I do, for all the obvious reasons. We've got certain things in place here that won't stay in place. Now, I personally think that when you haven't done it before, when you're not necessarily young, you just haven't done it before, I think that is a huge value to your associates. I think that you not ever being some of the things you've always wanted to do, and I think we're going to get a lot of that. Obviously, it's a great thing to have experience of somebody that's done something for 20 years, but that is a good pressure to be involved with a group that has really, they can do something they haven't been a part of.
1: And they have not been a part of reaching the conference championship game. 30-season drought, the longest in franchise history, longest active drought for any NFC team. Is that the benchmark heading in to this season for the Cowboys? Jerry, what would make this season a success?
3: Oh, I think to contend for a Super Bowl, which would, if you contend, you got a real chance of being in it and being in the game. I think those are the kinds of things that I don't believe are an outlandish or a reach to expect. And so that's a successful season. I expect us to be significantly improved defensively, significantly improved. And I actually expect us to improve over on the offense. And I expect the enthusiasm that Coach has talked about here to be contagious on the field. And if something like that happened, you can have somebody get in the big hunt and get in the deal that maybe a lot of people didn't think were ready for it. So let me just say this. There's no way that I would do anything that would delay until next year or the next year to try to get to a Super Bowl this year. I feel that good about what we're starting with.
1: Yeah, no doubt it was a struggle for the Dallas defense a year ago. Cowboys did add to that defense before the trade deadline last season, bringing in Quinnen Williams from the Jets, but it did not turn things around. They were the only team to allow 30 points per game last season. So is there help on the horizon for Jerry and that Dallas defense? He says that he's open to making a move and even foregoing some future capital.
3: Candidly, I'd be very interested. I'd give up future to add substantive to where we are today as to a player, to give you an idea about would I invest something substantive to get the right kind of deal to improve us opening day? I would. I feel that good about this team this year. And, of course, you know that I haven't seen this team play together. And so, but in general, looking ahead, I think we've got a chance to be worthy of spending some future if we saw an opportunity. Yesterday, I talked about a situation yesterday with another team and another owner. Yesterday.
1: Yeah, one positive from last season for Dallas, and maybe something that they feel better about making a move because of, is Dak Prescott. He started all 17 games last season, threw a career-high 600 passes, finishing with 30 touchdowns to just 10 picks, fifth in the NFL in total QBR last season. In year one under Brian Schottenheimer, Dak's former head coach Mike McCarthy reuniting with his old QB in Pittsburgh.
6: Aaron Rodgers says he is done after this year.
7: I think you're going to get whatever Aaron Rodgers has left.
8: And I don't believe he's going to be backtracking on that. I think that's it.
1: Steelers made the playoffs for a third straight season in 2025, still searching for that playoff win. For the first time in what feels like forever, it's a new head coach for the Steelers, still named Mike, but it's McCarthy, not Tomlin. Aaron Rodgers returning for a second season in Pittsburgh will be his last in the NFL. Rodgers on his status and thought process going in to another NFL season.
9: Yeah, this is it.
10: You know, I guess why, what is it, why is this it?
9: I thought last year might be it. And then Mike got hired and I talked to the wife and she said, you can do one more year. So I said, well, see if it works out. And then it kind of all came together.
1: So one more year it is. Steelers revamped their receiver room for Rodgers, adding Michael Pittman Jr. in a trade with the Colts. Still have DK Metcalf on the top of the depth chart. Metcalf on playing with Rodgers in his final season.
11: I mean, people just say things at the beginning of the year, not knowing, you know, how a year could go. He may not even get hit or touched this year and may say, hey, let's go out there and do another one. So, I mean, it just puts a weight off his back. Like, you know, he's just out there playing free, enjoying possibly his last year with his teammates, with a couple of close friends that he's made over the past 2 years. So I think it's just a lot of weight off his shoulders right now. He's just going out there playing free.
1: Metcalf finished last year for the Steelers, 59 catches, 850 yards, 6 touchdowns. All other receivers combined for Pittsburgh, 77 catches, 866 yards, and 7 touchdowns. They're hoping for someone to help DK out. SportsCenter all night here on ESPN Radio, the ESPN app, SiriusXM Channel 80. Nick DeLuca here with you. FPI anticipating a tight race in the AFC West. Just doesn't think much of the Raiders. Just a 2% chance to win the division, a 6% chance to make the playoffs in year one for Clint Kubiak as their head coach, breaking in first overall pick Fernando Mendoza. Also have Kirk Cousins in the room as well. Cousins spending 3 years with Kubiak back in Minnesota from 2019 to 2021 when he was the Vikings quarterbacks coach and then offensive coordinator. Kubiak on the plan at quarterback with Kirk and Mendoza in the room.
12: There's battles everywhere on the roster, so it's important for me to be fair to the players is to put the best player out there. When we go out to practice tomorrow, Kirk Cousins is the starting quarterback. He's the guy, and he's going to get a ton of reps, and he deserves them because he's played really good football. But I want Fernando and I want Aiden to push him.
1: Does bear mentioning the previous 6 quarterbacks taken first overall started in week 1 of their rookie season. Baker Mayfield, the last that did not. He started 13 of Cleveland's 16 games back in 2018. One of those top picks, Kyler Murray, he's getting settled in Minnesota after signing with the Vikings, will compete with first-rounder J.J. McCarthy for the starting job. Vikings head coach Kevin O'Connell on his plan to split camp reps.
13: Both Kyler and JJ will take reps with the first team. They'll also take reps with the second group, and I think that gives different layers to the evaluation as well. We want an elevator at the quarterback position, and in many ways doing that in this system is kind of a do-your-job mentality, which is, you know, running the show, throwing completions, and just showing the ability to execute our offense with comfort, and that offense is an evolving thing, and we're excited about what this year's offense could look like.
1: Minnesota missing the playoffs after going 14-3 in 2024. Did go on that five-game winning streak to wrap up the year 9-8. Three different quarterbacks starting multiple games for the Vikings last season. Back to Tuesday baseball. The Marlins finally found a win on Monday night to open their series against the Phillies, snapping a franchise record 12-game losing streak with three runs in the ninth against one of the best closers in baseball. Go figure. Pick it up in the first with some power from Kyle Stowers.
14: 1-1 to Stowers. He drives high in the air out to right center field. De La Cruz and Crawford are back on the warning track at the wall. Crawford leaps up and it's gone. Sneaks right over his leaping glove. And there is the National League leading 26th home run against Aaron Nola. For Kyle, it's his 14th. Scoring 1-0 bottom one.
1: Homer problems continuing for Nola, but it was the only mistake he made in 5 2/3. Unfortunately for him, Sandy Alcantara was even better. 7 shutout, 5 strikeouts to set up the pen. Then Pete Fairbanks closed it out.
15: This would be such an impressive win if they were able to finish this bad boy off.
14: 0-2 is cut on and missed. 98 high and tight. Sosa cuts underneath it, and a Pete punch out finishes the job. You remember 12? I don't. That's a two-game winning streak, baby.
15: Outstanding game today.
1: 104.3 WQAM on the calls. Marlins win their second straight after dropping a dozen in a row. First time winning back-to-back games since they won 6 straight from July 3rd through the 9th. A chance to go for the sweep on Wednesday afternoon. The Phillies lose their 4th straight series. It's the second longest active streak in the majors. The Cubs in the top wild card spot in the NL, finding some rhythm to close July. No problem against the Cards in St. Louis.
16: 2 outs, 2 on, both in scoring position. Happ drives one in the air to right, going back. Walker still going back. It's off his glove and off the fence. 2 runs will score. Happ will have a double. Cubs lead 2-0.
1: Cubs Radio Network 10-2 your final. Cubs 9-4 in their last 13, 27-12 in their last 39. That is the second best record in the majors since June 11th, only behind the red hot Red Sox. Trying to continue their success in Sacramento, taking on the A's, but Brian Servin was serving a homer.
17: 1-2 pitch. That's a fly ball to center field. Rafaela going back to the track at the wall. It's gone! Ryan Servin, a 2-run homer to center field. The A's lead 3-0 on a shot in the A's catcher.
1: Talk 650 KSTE. Red Sox fall 4-3. The loss snapping their 10-game road winning streak, the second longest in a season in franchise history. Tommy White for the A's, 4-for-4, scored twice. He is the fourth player over the last 100 years with multiple four-hit games in his first 10 career games played. Guardians and Reds in the Battle of Ohio, opening up a doubleheader on Tuesday. Cleveland facing all-star Chase Burns in Game 1. Figured offense would be at a premium. Well, think again. Kyle Manzardo with a grand slam for Cleveland. First of his career, first allowed by Burns, not helped by some of the defense behind him either. Gave up 5 runs, matching a season high. Only 1 earned. Reds would come back to tie it. Cleveland offense jump-started by the grand slam, but went to small ball late. Brian Rocchio delivered with a safety squeeze to put the Guardians in front 6-5. That score would hold. They hang on to take the opener. In Game 2, J.J. Bleda opening the scoring.
14: Swung on, ripped down the line and deep to right and gone. J.J. Bleda on a 3-1 pitch lasers one out of here to right, and the Reds strike first tonight. 1-0 in the first inning.
1: 700 WLW, Bleda 1-for-3 with his 18th home run of the season, 5th homer in his last 15. Guardians shut out in game two, 2-0, the final third time Cleveland has been shut out in their last four. They are 1-6 in their last seven after a 7-2 stretch. Trade deadline just under a week away. One of the more intriguing storylines playing out right now. Will the Tigers trade Tarek Skubal? Entered four games out of a playoff spot and had lost three straight entering Tuesday. Took care of the Orioles pretty quickly.
18: Now a long fly ball down the left field line, up the bat of Valencia. Gone! It's like slow pitch softball, and it's really hard to hit sometimes. Eduardo Valencia, no problem. Second home run of the night. Wow. His fourth in the major leagues in 17 at-bats.
1: Yeah, how about that introduction to the big leagues? 14-0 your final. The call from 97 won the ticket. The Tigers, just the second team in the modern era to shut out an opponent and score in every inning. So they get the win. Are they doing enough to think about trading Skubal or hanging on to him? What's the deadline plan? ESPN's Jeff Passan on the balance that the Tigers have to strike.
19: It seems like every contender these days needs a catcher. The Yankees, the Red Sox, the Rays, the Texas Rangers, even the Dodgers looking for a backup. And there's a plethora of options. If you're looking just in the rental market, Ryan Jeffers with Minnesota is available, as is Tyler Stevenson with the Cincinnati Reds. If you want to go a little bit longer term, Hunter Goodman with Colorado, 30-plus home runs. The price is high there. Adley Rutschman got another year and change before he's a free agent. Price is high there, too. The Los Angeles Angels, on the other hand, are an interesting group and the team that a lot of those big swings are focused on right now, because John Mozeliak, the interim general manager, needs to make a decision. Does he trade Zach Neto? Does he trade Reed Detmers? Does he trade Jose Soriano? Is it all three? Is it one? Is it two? Or is it none? That remains to be seen. And the teams that we know are dealing, the New York Mets and the San Francisco Giants. And the Mets might have the most trades of any team by the end of the deadline, whether it's Clay Holmes, Freddie Peralta, Luke Weaver, Tyrone Taylor, Luis Robert. You can go on and on about the guys who can move there. And with the San Francisco Giants, you know it's going to be Luis Arraez. You know it's going to be Robbie Ray. Beyond that, Casey Schmidt, who was on the market, went on the injured list today. That's taking him out of it. But the Giants are just looking to recoup anything, much like the Mets guys, from this lost season that both teams have had.
1: Yeah, shaping up to be a fascinating trade deadline. Up next, volume up for Tuesday Top Sound. 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
1: 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Lots of Tuesday action in baseball. 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
0: Number 5.
1: Set for some Tuesday top sound on a busy day in baseball. Start in L.A. where Shohei Ohtani began the game with a bang on AM 570 L.A. Sports.
4: The 2-2 is a high fly ball to center field. It's on its way and it is gone. Shohei Ohtani, his 23rd home run of the season. There was one swing of the bat. The Dodgers won, and the Mariners nothing.
0: Number 4.
1: The Guardians trying to close a win in Cincinnati. Angel Martinez laying out for a W on WTAM 1100.
5: The next pitch, swung on, line to right field. Coming on, diving Martinez. He made the catch! Ball game! A great diving catch in right field by Angel Martinez. And Cleveland takes game one today on the banks of the Ohio River.
0: Number 3.
1: Pirates down and out against the D-backs. 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
6: A high fly ball to right center field. Approaching the wall. And it's tied! It's tied! This game is tied! B-Ray has tied it with a home run! Unbelievable Bucks! The unbelievable Bucks have tied it in the ninth inning!
0: Number 2.
1: In Minnesota, the Twins walk-off winners on the Treasure Island Baseball Network.
7: Swung on and hit high in the air. Deep right center field. It's got a chance, Thomas, at the wall, and it is off the wall, and it bounces by both fielders. Caratini scores. Lee's got a score. Royce Lewis has tripled home the winning runs, and the Minnesota Twins are back to 500 in the most dramatic fashion of all.
0: Number 1.
1: And our top sound from Cincinnati, Dane Myers flashing leather to end it on 700 WLW.
5: Swung on in the air, right center field and deep. Back goes the center fielder, leaping at the wall. It is caught! Oh, I don't believe it! What a catch by Dane Myers! Leaping into the wall in right center field. Myers makes a sensational catch to save the game.
1: Yeah, lots of really good stuff. Shohei Ohtani, another leadoff homer. Not enough. Mariners take their opener in the series 7-6. Busy night in the WNBA. Start with a big-time performance from Caitlin Clark. The Fever over the Storm, 105-95. Clark scoring 32. Kelsey Mitchell adding 28. Clark 9-of-14 from the field. 4 3-pointers made. All 10 of her free throws, adding 7 assists. 9th time she scored 30-plus with 5 assists. Happened only 8 other times in the team's history. The Liberty get a win over the Sparks, 113-109. Brianna Stewart had 29 points. Sabrina Ionescu scoring 27. Stewart made 11 of 19 shots, scored 19 points in the second half. After the Liberty were down 3 at the break, she added 7 assists, 4 rebounds, and 4 steals as well. Up next, big Tuesday in baseball. Training camps underway in the NFL. This is SportsCenter All Night here on ESPN Radio.
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0: 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The Yankees and White Sox continue their series in the Windy City.
17: Chop over the head and into the outfield. A base hit for Schumann. Grisham scores. Volpe scores.
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20: 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Deep three. He's good!
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21: 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Nick DeLuca here with you from our 7 Hudson Square studios in the heart of New York City. End of July, have all 32 teams at training camp in the NFL. College football coming up as well. Couple of big money deals. NBA offseason winding down. WNBA action as well. But start with the final few days before the baseball trade deadline. Teams trying to put themselves in position to make a move.
1: and a run. Yankees just hoping to get healthy. It's been a really tough stretch with all the injuries. Still no Judge, no Stanton. Cody Bellinger going on the IL over the weekend, looking for another win against the White Sox on Tuesday. Had to go to the bottom of the order for some production.
17: Chop over the head and into the outfield. A base hit for Schumann. Grisham scores. Volpe scores. It's a two-run double for Schumann, and the Yankees lead 3-0.
1: Yeah, that call from the YES Network. Schumann, two-run double, the big blow in a 3-2 Yankees win. All the offense that Gerrit Cole needed. Six innings, seven strikeouts, his third start this season, going six scoreless in his first since May 27th against the Royals. The Yankees clinched the season series against the White Sox for a third straight year, have not lost more than one game in a season against Chicago since 2023. So the Yankees win, chance to potentially gain ground on the Rays in the AL East. Tampa winners of three straight, hosting the Rangers after taking three of four from the Mariners. Texas taking an early lead. Austin wins, adding on.
2: 2-1, the pitch. Wind swings, it's a high drive to left field, down the line, hooking towards the pole. That ball is out of here! Austin wins a solo home run, and the Rangers increase their lead. It's 3-1.
1: 105-3, the fan on the call. Wins first home run of the season, his first RBI of the season. He had been 4-for-53 with the A's and the Braves before signing with the Rangers as a minor league free agent on June 23rd. He homers in his second start with Texas. Cal Quantrill was sharp on the mound, holding the Rays to just two hits through five and a third. And his first win since June 2nd, Rangers win it 4-1. Their fourth win in their last five, three games over 500 for the first time since entering April 1st at 4-1. Game of the night might have been in Pittsburgh. The D-backs and the Pirates. Arizona out in front early.
4: Liner into left field. It's a base hit for Arenado. Moreno will score. Kepler had to make sure it went through. He'll stop at third. But Nolan Arenado knocks in a run. It's 4-0 Diamondbacks of the third.
1: Arizona would add two more to get out to a 6-0 lead. Pirates, though, not going away. Down to their final three outs in the ninth. Brandon Lau bringing the Bucks within one.
2: The pitch. Fly ball to right field. Hit deep. It's a no doubter. Brandon Lau says pow. Clear the deck. Cannonball coming. So are the Buccos coming. His 22nd. It's a one-run game in the ninth inning. They trail 6-5.
1: Yeah, one-run game. Anything can happen. And lightning struck twice.
22: And a high fly ball to right center field, approaching the wall, and it's tied! It's tied! This game is tied! B-Ray has tied it with a home run! Unbelievable, Bucks! The unbelievable Bucks have tied it in the ninth inning! His 15th! It's Bedlam in the Berg!
1: Those calls on Sports Radio 93.7, the fan. Diamondbacks led 6-0 entering the eighth inning. They were 56-1 in franchise history when leading by six-plus runs in the eighth inning or later. Their lone loss came in 2009 against the Padres. Off to extras. It took 12 innings. James McCann finding another big hit for Arizona.
4: McCann into right field. That'll get down for a base hit. Locklear scores. James McCann, his fourth hit of the night, gives the Diamondbacks an 8-7 lead in the 12th.
23: That's all you need. You have to get that run. They were living dangerously, got bailed out in the bottom of the 11th.
1: Arizona Sports 98.7 FM. McCann 4-for-6, tying the most hits in a game in his career. Fourth go-ahead RBI in extra innings in his first since July of 2021. The Diamondbacks, after losing the lead late, they hang on to win it 8-7. Arizona breaking a tie with Pittsburgh for the third spot in the NL wildcard race, and they snap a three-game losing streak in a wild one. SportsCenter all night here on ESPN ESPN Radio, the ESPN app, Sirius XM Channel 80, ESPN Radio, presented by Progressive Insurance. Nick DeLuca here with you. Final few days of July. It's that time of year. Training camps across the NFL getting going. All 32 teams having their veterans report on Tuesday. Has not exactly been a seamless start in San Francisco. Niners coach Kyle Shanahan suffered significant injuries in a car crash during his summer break in mid-July, broke his nose, three ribs, his hands, suffered a concussion when he collided with an SUV. Said it had occurred as a result of him dropping his phone and taking his eyes off the road when speaking with reporters for the first time post-crash. ESPN Niners reporter Nick Wagoner on Shanahan's version of events.
5: First of all, Kyle Shanahan was very emotional today speaking about this accident for the first time since he suffered it. And the one thing he wanted to make clear to everyone is that this accident was his fault. Let me run you through the timeline real quick, Kevin. I got a text message this morning that said, how fast can you get to Levi's Stadium? Kyle wants to clarify some things. So that was spurred on by that collision report, which indicated that the 21-year-old female driver was at fault. Kyle Shanahan wanted to correct that. We looked into further why that report was incorrect. The Palo Alto Police Department tells me this afternoon that it was a clerical error on their end. They are in the process of correcting it, where they just simply assigned the blame to the wrong person when clicking a button. Shanahan then went into the details of the accident, said he was driving about 20 miles per hour. He reached down between the seats because his phone fell down there. When he looked back up, he took his eyes off the road for a couple of seconds. It was too late to swerve. He hit a 21-year-old female driver head-on, suffering all the injuries that he had, and not least of which, of course, is that concussion, which is still lingering and keeping him away from full-time duties right now.
1: Yeah, scary situation. As for Shanahan's continued recovery, Wagner on the path ahead.
5: He actually showed us at one point in the conversation a photo of him from the night that it happened. He spent about 8 to 10 hours at Stanford Hospital. There was plastic surgery involved. And I can tell you, it was a pretty gruesome issue. But he's mostly healing up right now, Kevin. A lot of the body wounds and bruises and things like that, he has gotten over. But there are a couple things that are still issues. First of all, he is wearing a cast on his left hand. He's hoping to get that off here in the near future. And then the concussion, he says, it's mostly fatigue. He's having trouble staying focused for long periods of time, particularly when trying to watch film in the limited duties that he's doing right now. He said he'd love to put a date on when he's going to be back full time, but he can't do that just yet, and nothing until he gets cleared from what the Niners are calling a concussion protocol, similar to what their players have to go through.
1: Yeah, wishing coach and everyone involved a speedy recovery. Scary situation right there.
6: Baker Mayfield reported to Bucs camp, doesn't have the new deal he wants.
7: Baker's not happy, like Vita Vea, but Baker right now is going to bet on himself.
8: These are two big names to pay attention to, just because I think that they're a contender in the NFC if they stay healthy.
1: Yeah, anything but smooth sailing for the Buccaneers to kick off camp in Tampa. Had their streak of four straight division titles snapped last season after going 2-7 down the stretch. Still the odds-on favorite to win the division this year. Doesn't help when you have contract question marks surrounding your best two players. Quarterback Baker Mayfield reporting to camp despite not having a deal in place, said he wouldn't negotiate once camp started. ESPN's Adam Schefter on the latest with Baker's contract.
7: Baker Mayfield essentially issued a soft deadline or a hard deadline of the start of training camp for a new deal, and said if he didn't have a new deal in place by the time training camp began, he would not talk during the season. Now, apparently, talks are off. He's going to play this year out. He's scheduled to become a free agent after the season. The Buccaneers have their franchise tag available. Hard to imagine they would just let Baker Mayfield walk as a free agent, but that's down the line. There is the season to get through. There'll be a lot on the line. And usually when Baker has a chip on his shoulder and something to prove, usually that brings out the best in him. And I think that's what he's hoping for this year.
1: Yeah, see if it does. Of course, no more Mike Evans this year for Tampa Bay. He's off to San Francisco. Mayfield working with the new offensive coordinator and Zach Robinson coming over from Atlanta. But still a lot of talent on this roster. ESPN's Dan Orlovsky says this team is too good to have this drama.
3: I think Tampa's a legit contender. I think their roster is very good in the NFC. And so these are two huge names that you have to keep and keep healthy and keep happy. Baker's going to be there. Obviously, Baker's going to play. Baker's going to play at a high level. He's a guy that's played, you know, top 10 quarterback for the past three seasons. The Vita Vea situation is interesting because it is a lot of money. He is on the plus 30 side. If I'm Tampa, I'm certainly doing everything I can to try to keep him. But if I am a team like the Buffalo Bills or the Baltimore Ravens, who don't know exactly what's happening with Justin Matabike, the Chicago Bears, who I believe need to improve their defensive line, the Detroit Lions, I think at least you have to make the call to Tampa to see exactly where it is or how much money. They're separate, but these are two big names to pay attention to just because I think that they're a contender in the NFC to be an NFC championship game if they stay healthy.
1: Yeah, and see if they can resolve those contract questions. Buccaneers plus 164 to win the NFC South on DraftKings. That is the best mark in the division. The Eagles are the odds-on favorites to win the NFC East. Locked in a key piece to their defense on Tuesday, signing former first-round pick Jalen Carter to a four-year, $152 million extension. It's worth up to $160 million. ESPN's Adam Schefter on Carter and the Eagles getting a deal done.
7: This is a situation where the Philadelphia Eagles have prioritized fortifying their defense with young talent that they can have in Philadelphia for a while. Earlier this offseason, they re-signed their defensive tackle, Jordan Davis. Now, they've re-signed Jalen Carter to a record-breaking deal that makes him the highest-paid defensive tackle in NFL history. And this could be just a warm-up for what's ahead next offseason when both Quinyon Mitchell and Cooper DeJean, two standout defensive backs, both will be eligible for contract extensions. The cost of drafting as well as the Eagles have is having to pay those players and pay them before they become free agents. But the Eagles took what is sometimes a dominant defensive tackle, Jalen Carter, and took him off the market today. The conversations had been going on. They had gotten closer and closer. And as we get closer to teams actually being on field, you're seeing deals get done.
1: Yeah, these are big numbers. 4 years, $152 million, including $106 million guaranteed. Contract is the richest for a defensive tackle in NFL history and guaranteed money and average annual value at $38 million. ESPN's Dan Orlovsky on Carter cashing in.
3: Huge for Philadelphia. Go back to when he was drafted by them. The slide in the draft, mm-hmm. and they're banking on the people and their culture. We want to draft this player. We think he's a game changer. They're doubling down by giving him this contract. They believe they have the right people in the building to make sure that not only on the field he continues to dominate, but off the field he continues to go about his business in the right way. This should be a top five defense in the NFL again, and certainly one of the best defensive lines. Jordan Davis gets locked up. Now they're locking up Jalen Carter, Nolan Smith, Sterdale, Ojomo.
1: Yes.
3: They trade for Jonathan Grenard. So this is a defense, at least defensive line, that should look a lot like the one that you got to watch a lot in 2024 that led the NFL in sacks and led them to a Super Bowl win. It's a massive deal. You're banking on that he will continue to be healthy and the dominant player that he has been since they drafted him.
1: Lot of talent on that Philadelphia defense. Carter leading the charge, has been named a Pro Bowler each of the last two seasons. ESPN's Herm Edwards on Carter's defensive impacts.
9: He's a disruptor. I mean, he can blow things up inside. I mean, and that's the scary part. You got to double him. You can't allow him to just try to single up on him because he can make things very, very bad for offenses. So, you know, they needed to get him, obviously. This is a big part of their team when you think about the Eagles.
1: Carter has 13 and a half sacks, 37 quarterback hits in his first 3 years in the league, down year last year dealing with injury. Eagles hoping they'll see that guy that was a game wrecker in the Super Bowl this upcoming year. Coming up, college football around the corner. Can the Big Ten continue to dominate? And Draymond, back to the Bay. 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
1: 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We are around a month away from the kickoff of college football season, and no one has had a better run over the last few years than the Big Ten, the conference taking home a third straight national title last season when Indiana claimed the crown. Ohio State winning in 2024, Michigan champs in 2023. Second conference to produce three different national champions in a three-year stretch, joining the SEC from 2007 to 2010 and again from 2019 through 2021. Even with all the success, still lots of questions about the landscape of the sport. Big Ten Commissioner Tony Petitti on the conference working with the SEC on potential playoff expansion.
2: I mean, he's been public about certain preferences he has, but he's committed himself to doing the work around all formats. And we've done the same thing. We have strong opinions about where the right path is. I think there's been an evolution since we were here last year about how people feel about 24 at this point. And we've made adjustments in our league. We were focused on automatic qualifiers. We're not focused on that anymore. We're looking at, you know, the committee picking the field of 24. We feel that that ultimately will still unlock the power of scheduling that we want. So we work every day with it. I think the path is you've got to be able to do this in a way that allows you to not play championship games. There's obviously significant economic value in our championship games across the P4. And so we've got to understand where that is. And if we can find the value, then I think it just changes the tone of the conversations.
1: Yeah, day one of media day in Chicago on Tuesday, getting the latest from Illinois, Iowa, Penn State, Rutgers, USC, and Wisconsin. It has been an odyssey for Lincoln Riley entering year five at USC. Won 11 games with Caleb Williams in year one, has failed to reach 10 each of the last 3 years. Riley on the expectations for SoCal this season.
3: Yeah, I've said this, you know, multiple times. I mean, the only two places that I've been at a head coach at were blue blood schools that had the highest of expectations. So honestly, I've really known anything different. You know, we're a product of our own experiences, and that's been mine. And so every year, I expect to win. I expect us to win. I expect us to compete for and win championships, and that doesn't change. I do though. Certainly, will give you what has changed is I do believe we're more equipped than at any point in the previous few years.
1: Riley led Oklahoma to the CFP three times in 5 years as the Sooners head coach, has yet to reach the playoff at UFC. Does have Jaden Maiava back, which should help. Second in the FBS in total QBR last season, behind only Heisman Trophy winner Fernando Mendoza. Go back to last year's game in Happy Valley, where Penn State had Oregon on the ropes after a 3-0 start to the season. Imagine being told James Franklin would get fired a few weeks later, Matt Campbell would be taking over at Penn State. A lot of changes for the Nittany Lions, but they landed a top flight coach in Campbell. Here he is on why it was the right fit.
4: I think for the last 6 months, we've been reminded why it was such a great fit for us at Penn State. I think the history, what it means to play there, but how you do it, the integrity, the character in the class, in its finest moments, what Penn State football has stood for, really resonated with myself and certainly my background. So it really had to be a perfect fit, and that's really why.

0: Campbell had tons of success at Iowa State, the most single season and career wins in school history. Could Penn State surprise some people this year? ESPN's college football writer Heather Dinich.
1: This is a team that could be a surprise contender for the college football playoff because the schedule is so manageable. Penn State doesn't play Ohio State. They don't play Indiana or Oregon. And they don't have a Power Four non-conference opponent on the schedule. It's the 62nd toughest schedule in the country, which means they've got to beat USC. They've got to beat Michigan. They've got to put up some style points against those other opponents. But Matt Campbell told me earlier this year that they have talent on this team. They have special players on this team. But in order to be one of those sneaky contenders, they've got to put it all together and be able to handle adversity. Because no matter how easy the schedule might look on paper, there will be obstacles that come their way.
0: Yeah, Penn State and USC both active in the portal. Penn State bringing in 38 new players, second most in the Big Ten. SportsCenter all night here on ESPN Radio, the ESPN app, SiriusXM Channel 80. The dust settling after LeBron James made his decision to head to Philadelphia. Warriors made their pitch, didn't work out. Draymond Green done recruiting and now re-signing. 1 year, $27 million deal to return to the Warriors. Green's 14-season run with the team's second longest active streak for a player in the NBA, behind only teammate Steph Curry. ESPN's Shams Charania on the impact LeBron had on Draymond.
2: This contract that Draymond Green is signing, this 1 year, $27.7 million, it's the same player option that he declined, the same contract that he passed on and opted out of before the start of free agency. It was a good faith measure that Draymond Green did with the Warriors to give them an opportunity to pursue LeBron James and potentially Anthony Davis. And if they had gotten LeBron James, Draymond Green potentially was in line for a three-year deal at about $20 million per year. The Warriors struck out. Now they bring Draymond Green back here on Tuesday on the same deal. This becomes basically a prove-it one-year type deal and sets up a major season for Draymond Green this upcoming year in the Bay.
0: Yeah, Green finished with the second worst offensive net points last season in the NBA. He averaged 5.5 rebounds per game, as few as since 2013-14. He averaged 5.5 assists per game last season, his fewest since 2014-15. Up next, training camps getting going in the NFL. Jerry Jones, microphone, can't miss it. This is SportsCenter All Night.
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1: The Yankees take down the White Sox to close the gap in the AL East. New deal for Jalen Carter with the Eagles. Big Ten Media Days underway in Chicago. Big night for Caitlin Clark and the Fever. And all the latest from NFL training camps.
2: Cowboys training camp means the clock is ticking on breaking that Super Bowl drought. Going into this training camp, a lot less drama surrounding the Cowboys.
3: I have been guilty of stirring it up, and you guys helped me. But I do like the perception that we've had a quite uneventful offseason.
4: Jones is also making very clear he is willing to deal a top pick if that is to get somebody who can put this Cowboys roster over the edge.
5: If the defense is average, with the offense playing the way it did last year, that's a playoff football team.
1: Quiet, uneventful, those words and the Cowboys don't usually go together. It's becoming appointment audio. First day of camp, Cowboys owner and GM Jerry Jones opening remarks. Dallas coming off a 7-9-1 season where the offense was really good, defense not so much. Can they finally get back to a conference championship game? Jones on the pressure for his team to find success this season.
3: Yes. Yes, I do. For all the obvious reasons. We've got certain things in place here that won't stay in place. Now, I personally think that when you haven't done it before, when you're not necessarily young, you just haven't done it before, I think that is a huge value to your associates. I think that you not ever being some of the things you've always wanted to do, and I think we're going to get a lot of that. Obviously, it's a great thing to have experience of somebody that's done something for 20 years. But that is a good pressure to be involved with a group that has really, they can do something they haven't been a part of.
1: And they have not been a part of reaching the conference championship game. 30-season drought, the longest in franchise history, longest active drought for any NFC team. Is that the benchmark heading in to this season for the Cowboys? Jerry, what would make this season a success?
3: Oh, I think to contend for a Super Bowl, which would, if you contend, you got a real chance of being in it and being in the game. I think those are the kinds of things that I don't believe are an outlandish or a reach to expect. And so that's a successful season. I expect us to be significantly improved defensively, significantly improved. And I actually expect us to improve over on the offense. And I expect the enthusiasm that coach has talked about here to be contagious on the field. And if something like that happened, you can have somebody get in the big hunt and get in the deal that maybe a lot of people didn't think were ready for. So let me just say this. There's no way that I would do anything that would delay until next year or the next year to try to get to a Super Bowl this year. I feel that good about what we're starting with.
1: Yeah, no doubt it was a struggle for the Dallas defense a year ago. Cowboys did add to that defense before the trade deadline last season, bringing in Quinnen Williams from the Jets, but it did not turn things around. They were the only team to allow 30 points per game last season. So is there help on the horizon for Jerry and that Dallas defense? He says that he's open to making a move and even foregoing some future capital.
3: Candidly, I'd be very interested. I'd give up future to add substantive to where we are today as to a player, to give you an idea about would I invest something substantive to get the right kind of deal to improve us opening day? I would. I feel that good about this team this year. And, of course, you know that I haven't seen this team play together. And so, but in general, looking ahead, I think we've got a chance to be worthy of spending some future if we saw an opportunity. Yesterday, I talked about a situation yesterday with another team and another owner. Yesterday.
1: Yeah, one positive from last season for Dallas, and maybe something that they feel better about making a move because of, is Dak Prescott. He started all 17 games last season, threw a career-high 600 passes, finishing with 30 touchdowns to just 10 picks, fifth in the NFL in total QBR last season. In year one under Brian Schottenheimer, Dak's former head coach Mike McCarthy reuniting with his old QB in Pittsburgh.
6: Aaron Rodgers says he is done after this year.
7: I think you're going to get whatever Aaron Rodgers has left.
8: And I don't believe he's going to be backtracking on that. I think that's it.
1: Steelers made the playoffs for a third straight season in 2025, still searching for that playoff win. For the first time in what feels like forever, it's a new head coach for the Steelers, still named Mike, but it's McCarthy, not Tomlin. Aaron Rodgers returning for a second season in Pittsburgh will be his last in the NFL. Rodgers on his status and thought process going in to another NFL season.
9: Yeah, this is it.
10: You know, I guess why, what is it, why is this it?
9: I thought last year might be it. And then Mike got hired and I talked to the wife and she said, you can do one more year. So I said, well, see if it works out. And then it kind of all came together.
1: So one more year it is. Steelers revamped their receiver room for Rodgers, adding Michael Pittman Jr. in a trade with the Colts. Still have DK Metcalf on the top of the depth chart. Metcalf on playing with Rodgers in his final season.
11: I mean, people just say things at the beginning of the year, not knowing, you know, how a year could go. He may not even get hit or touched this year and may say, hey, let's go out there and do another one. So, I mean, it just puts a weight off his back. Like, you know, he's just out there playing free, enjoying possibly his last year with his teammates, with a couple of close friends that he's made over the past 2 years. So I think it's just a lot of weight off his shoulders right now. He's just going out there playing free.
1: Metcalf finished last year for the Steelers, 59 catches, 850 yards, 6 touchdowns. All other receivers combined for Pittsburgh, 77 catches, 866 yards, and 7 touchdowns. They're hoping for someone to help DK out. SportsCenter all night here on ESPN Radio, the ESPN app, SiriusXM Channel 80. Nick DeLuca here with you. FPI anticipating a tight race in the AFC West. Just doesn't think much of the Raiders. Just a 2% chance to win the division, a 6% chance to make the playoffs in year one for Clint Kubiak as their head coach, breaking in first overall pick Fernando Mendoza. Also have Kirk Cousins in the room as well. Cousins spending 3 years with Kubiak back in Minnesota from 2019 to 2021 when he was the Vikings quarterbacks coach and then offensive coordinator. Kubiak on the plan at quarterback with Kirk and Mendoza in the room.
12: There's battles everywhere on the roster, so it's important for me to be fair to the players is to put the best player out there. When we go out to practice tomorrow, Kirk Cousins is the starting quarterback. He's the guy, and he's going to get a ton of reps. And he deserves them because he's played really good football. But I want Fernando and I want Aiden to push him.
1: Does bear mentioning the previous 6 quarterbacks taken first overall started in week 1 of their rookie season. Baker Mayfield, the last that did not. He started 13 of Cleveland's 16 games back in 2018. One of those top picks, Kyler Murray, he's getting settled in Minnesota after signing with the Vikings, will compete with first rounder J.J. McCarthy for the starting job. Vikings head coach Kevin O'Connell on his plan to split camp reps.
13: Both Kyler and JJ will take reps with the first team. They'll also take reps with the second group, and I think that gives different layers to the evaluation as well. We want, you know, we want an elevator at the quarterback position, and in many ways doing that in this system is kind of a do-your-job mentality, which is, you know, running the show, throwing completions, and just showing the ability to execute our offense with comfort, and that offense is an evolving thing, and we're excited about what this year's offense could look like.
1: Minnesota missing the playoffs after going 14-3 in 2024. Did go on that five-game winning streak to wrap up the year 9-8. Three different quarterbacks starting multiple games for the Vikings last season. Back to Tuesday baseball. The Marlins finally found a win on Monday night to open their series against the Phillies, snapping a franchise record 12-game losing streak with three runs in the ninth against one of the best closers in baseball. Go figure. Pick it up in the first with some power from Kyle Stowers.
14: 1-1 to Stowers. He drives high in the air out to right center field. De La Cruz and Crawford are back on the warning track at the wall. Crawford leaps up and it's gone. Sneaks right over his leaping glove. And there is the National League leading 26th home run against Aaron Nola. For Kyle, it's his 14th. Scoring 1-0 bottom one.
1: Homer problems continuing for Nola, but it was the only mistake he made in 5 2/3. Unfortunately for him, Sandy Alcantara was even better. 7 shutout, 5 strikeouts to set up the pen. Then Pete Fairbanks closed it out.
15: This would be such an impressive win if they were able to finish this bad boy off.
14: 0-2. Is cut on and missed. 98 high and tight. Sosa cuts underneath it. And a Pete punch out finishes the job. You remember 12? I don't. That's a two-game winning streak, baby.
15: Outstanding game today.
1: 104.3 WQAM on the calls. Marlins win their second straight after dropping a dozen in a row. First time winning back-to-back games since they won 6 straight from July 3rd through the 9th. A chance to go for the sweep on Wednesday afternoon. The Phillies lose their 4th straight series. It's the second longest active streak in the majors. The Cubs in the top wild card spot in the NL, finding some rhythm to close July. No problem against the Cards in St. Louis.
16: 2 outs, 2 on, both in scoring position. Happ drives one in the air to right, going back. Walker still going back. It's off his glove and off the fence. 2 runs will score. Happ will have a double. Cubs lead 2-0.
1: Cubs Radio Network 10-2 your final. Cubs 9-4 in their last 13, 27-12 in their last 39. That is the second best record in the majors since June 11th, only behind the red hot Red Sox. Trying to continue their success in Sacramento, taking on the A's, but Brian Servin was serving a homer.
17: 1-2 pitch. That's a fly ball to center field. Rafaela going back to the track at the wall. It's gone! Ryan Servin, a 2-run homer to center field. The A's lead 3-0. What a shot in the A's catcher.
1: Talk 650 KSTE. Red Sox fall 4-3. The loss snapping their 10-game road winning streak, the second longest in a season in franchise history. Tommy White for the A's, 4-for-4, scored twice. He is the fourth player over the last 100 years with multiple four-hit games in his first 10 career games played. Guardians and Reds in the Battle of Ohio, opening up a doubleheader on Tuesday. Cleveland facing All-Star Chase Burns in Game 1. Figured offense would be at a premium. Well, think again.
18: Swung on and hammered to deep right. Away, back and gone. A grand slam to right by Kyle Manzardo.
1: Kyle Manzardo with a grand slam for Cleveland. First of his career, first allowed by Burns, not helped by some of the defense behind him either. Gave up 5 runs, matching a season high, only 1 earned. Reds would come back to tie it. Cleveland offense jump-started by the grand slam, but went to small ball late. Brian Rocchio delivered with a safety squeeze to put the Guardians in front 6-5. That score would hold. They hang on to take the opener. In Game 2, J.J. Bleda opening the scoring.
14: Swung on, ripped down the line and deep to right and gone. J.J. Bleda on a 3-1 pitch lasers one out of here to right, and the Reds strike first tonight. 1-0 in the first inning.
1: 700 WLW, Bleda 1-for-3 with his 18th home run of the season, 5th homer in his last 15. Guardians shut out in Game 2, 2-0, the final, third time Cleveland has been shut out in their last four. They are 1-6 in their last seven after a 7-2 stretch. Trade deadline just under a week away. One of the more intriguing storylines playing out right now. Will the Tigers trade Tarek Skubal? Entered four games out of a playoff spot and had lost three straight entering Tuesday. Took care of the Orioles pretty quickly.
19: Now a long fly ball down the left field line up the bat of Valencia. Gone! It's like slow pitch softball, and it's really hard to hit sometimes. Eduardo Valencia, no problem. Second home run of the night. Wow. His fourth in the major leagues in 17 at-bats.
1: Yeah, how about that introduction to the big leagues? 14-0 your final, the call from 97 won the ticket. The Tigers, just the second team in the modern era to shut out an opponent and score in every inning. So they get the win. Are they doing enough to think about trading Skubal or hanging on to him? What's the deadline plan? ESPN's Jeff Passan on the balance that the Tigers have to strike.
20: It seems like every contender these days needs a catcher. The Yankees, the Red Sox, the Rays, the Texas Rangers, even the Dodgers looking for a backup. And there's a plethora of options. If you're looking just in the rental market, Ryan Jeffers with Minnesota is available, as is Tyler Stevenson with the Cincinnati Reds. If you want to go a little bit longer term, Hunter Goodman with Colorado, 30-plus home runs. The price is high there. Adley Rutschman got another year and change before he's a free agent. Price is high there, too. The Los Angeles Angels, on the other hand, are an interesting group in the team that a lot of those big swings are focused on right now, because John Mozeliak, the interim general manager, needs to make a decision. Does he trade Zach Neto? Does he trade Reed Detmers? Does he trade Jose Soriano? Is it all three? Is it one? Is it two? Or is it none? That remains to be seen. And the teams that we know are dealing, the New York Mets and the San Francisco Giants. And the Mets might have the most trades of any team by the end of the deadline, whether it's Clay Holmes, Freddie Peralta, Luke Weaver, Tyrone Taylor, Luis Robert. You can go on and on about the guys who can move there. And with the San Francisco Giants, you know it's going to be Luis Arraez. You know it's going to be Robbie Ray. Beyond that, Casey Schmidt, who was on the market, went on the injured list today. That's taking him out of it. But the Giants are just looking to recoup anything, much like the Mets guys, from this lost season that both teams have had.
1: Yeah, shaping up to be a fascinating trade deadline. Up next, volume up for Tuesday Top Sound. 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
1: 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The Betrayal of Shohei Ohtani is presented by Gusto. Lots of Tuesday action in baseball. 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
0: Number 5.
1: Set for some Tuesday top sound on a busy day in baseball. Start in L.A. where Shohei Ohtani began the game with a bang on AM 570 L.A. Sports.
3: The 2-2 is a high fly ball to center field. It's on its way and it is gone. Shohei Ohtani, his 23rd home run of the season. And with one swing of the bat, the Dodgers won and the Mariners nothing.
0: Number 4.
1: The Guardians trying to close a win in Cincinnati. Angel Martinez laying out for a W on WTAM 1100.
4: The next pitch, swung on, line to right field. Coming on, diving Martinez. He made the catch! Ball game! A great diving catch in right field by Angel Martinez. And Cleveland takes game one today on the banks of the Ohio River.
0: Number 3.
1: Pirates down and out against the D-backs. 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
5: A high fly ball to right center field. Approaching the wall. And it's tied! It's tied! This game is tied! B-Ray has tied it with a home run! Unbelievable, Bucks! The unbelievable Bucks have tied it in the ninth inning!
0: Number 2.
1: In Minnesota, the Twins walk-off winners on the Treasure Island Baseball Network.
6: Swung on and hit high in the air. Deep right center field. It's got a chance, Thomas, at the wall, and it is off the wall, and it bounces by both fielders. Caratini scores. Lee's got a score. Royce Lewis has tripled home the winning runs, and the Minnesota Twins are back to 500 in the most dramatic fashion of all.
0: Number 1.
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4: Swung on in the air, right center field and deep. Back goes the center fielder, leaping at the wall. It is caught! Oh, I don't believe it! What a catch by Dane Myers! Leaping into the wall in right center field. Myers makes a sensational catch to save the game.
1: Yeah, lots of really good stuff. Shohei Ohtani, another leadoff homer. Not enough. Mariners take their opener in the series 7-6. Busy night in the WNBA. Start with a big-time performance from Caitlin Clark. The Fever over the Storm, 105-95. Clark scoring 32. Kelsey Mitchell adding 28. Clark 9-of-14 from the field. 4 3-pointers. Made all 10 of her free throws, adding 7 assists. 9th time she scored 30-plus with 5 assists. Happened only 8 other times in the team's history. The Liberty get a win over the Sparks, 113-109. Brianna Stewart had 29 points. Sabrina Ionescu scoring 27. Stewart made 11 of 19 shots, scored 19 points in the second half. After the Liberty were down 3 at the break, she added 7 assists, 4 rebounds, and 4 steals as well. Up next, big Tuesday in baseball. Training camps underway in the NFL. 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

0: SportsCenter all night. The Yankees and White Sox continue their series in the Windy City.
1: Chop over the head and into the outfield. A base hit for Schumann. Grisham scores. Volpe scores.
0: Jalen Carter and the Eagles agree to a new deal.
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6: 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Nick DeLuca here with you from our 7 Hudson Square studios in the heart of New York City. End of July, have all 32 teams at training camp in the NFL. College football coming up as well. A couple of big money deals. NBA offseason winding down. WNBA action as well. But start with the final few days before the baseball trade deadline. Teams trying to put themselves in position to make a move and a run. Yankees just hoping to get healthy. It's been a really tough stretch with all the injuries. Still no Judge, no Stanton. Cody Bellinger going on the IL over the weekend, looking for another win against the White Sox on Tuesday. Had to go to the bottom of the order for some production.
1: Chopped over the head and into the outfield. A base hit for Schumann. Grisham scores. Volpe scores. It's a two-run double for Schumann, and the Yankees lead 3-0.
6: Yeah, that call from the YES Network. Schumann, two-run double, the big blow in a 3-2 Yankees win. All the offense that Gerrit Cole needed. 6 innings, 7 strikeouts, his third start this season, going 6 scoreless in his first since May 27th against the Royals. The Yankees clinched the season series against the White Sox for a third straight year, have not lost more than one game in a season against Chicago since 2023. So the Yankees win, chance to potentially gain ground on the Rays in the AL East. Tampa winners of 3 straight, hosting the Rangers after taking 3 of 4 from the Mariners. Texas taking an early lead. Austin wins, adding on.
7: 2-1, the pitch. Wynn swings, it's a high drive to left field, down the line, hooking towards the pole. That ball is out of here! Austin wins a solo home run, and the Rangers increase their lead. It's 3-1.
6: 105-3, the fan on the call. Wynn's first home run of the season, his first RBI of the season. He had been 4-for-53 with the A's and the Braves before signing with the Rangers as a minor league free agent on June 23rd. He homers in his second start with Texas. Cal Quantrill was sharp on the mound, holding the Rays to just 2 hits through 5 1/3. And his first win since June 2nd. Rangers win it 4-1. Their fourth win in their last 5, 3 games over 500 for the first time since entering April 1st at 4-1. Game of the night might have been in Pittsburgh. The D-backs and the Pirates. Arizona out in front early.
8: Liner into left field. It's a base hit for Arenado. Moreno will score. Kepler had to make sure it went through. He'll stop at third. But Nolan Arenado knocks in a run. It's 4-0 Diamondbacks of the third.
6: Arizona would add 2 more to get out to a 6-0 lead. Pirates, though, not going away. Down to their final 3 outs in the 9th. Brandon Lau bringing the Bucks within 1.
7: The pitch. Fly ball to right field. Hit deep. It's a no-doubter. Brandon Lau says, pow! Clear the deck. Cannonball coming. So are the Buccos coming. His 22nd. It's a 1-run game in the 9th inning. They trail 6-5.
6: Yeah, 1-run game. Anything can happen. And lightning struck twice.
7: And a high fly ball to right center field, approaching the wall, and it's tied! It's tied! This game is tied! B-Ray has tied it with a home run! Unbelievable, Bucks! The unbelievable!
6: those calls on Sports Radio 93.7. The Fan. Diamondbacks led 6-0 entering the eighth inning. They were 56-1 in franchise history when leading by 6+ runs in the eighth inning or later. Their lone loss came in 2009 against the Padres. Off to extras. It took 12 innings. James McCann finding another big hit for Arizona.
8: McCann into right field. That'll get down for a base hit. Locklear scores. James McCann, his fourth hit of the night, gives the Diamondbacks an 8-7 lead in the 12th.
9: That's all you need. You have to get that run. They were living dangerously. Got bailed out in the bottom of the 11th.
6: Arizona Sports 98.7 FM. McCann 4-for-6, tying the most hits in a game in his career. Fourth go-ahead RBI in extra innings in his first since July of 2021. The Diamondbacks, after losing the lead late, they hang on to win it 8-7. Arizona breaking a tie with Pittsburgh for the third spot in the NL wildcard race, and they snap a three-game losing streak in a wild one. SportsCenter all night here on ESPN Radio, the ESPN app, Sirius XM Channel 80, ESPN Radio, presented by Progressive Insurance. Nick DeLuca here with you. Final few days of July, it's that time of year. Training camps across the NFL getting going. All 32 teams having their veterans report on Tuesday. Has not exactly been a seamless start in San Francisco. Niners coach Kyle Shanahan suffered significant injuries in a car crash during his summer break in mid-July, broke his nose, three ribs, his hands, suffered a concussion when he collided with an SUV. Said it had occurred as a result of him dropping his phone and taking his eyes off the road when speaking with reporters for the first time post-crash. ESPN Niners reporter Nick Wagoner on Shanahan's version of events.
10: First of all, Kyle Shanahan was very emotional today, speaking about this accident for the first time since he suffered it. And the one thing he wanted to make clear to everyone is that this accident was his fault. Let me run you through the timeline real quick, Kevin. I got a text message this morning that said, "How fast can you get to Levi's Stadium? Kyle wants to clarify some things." So that was spurred on by that collision report, which indicated that the 21-year-old female driver was at fault. Kyle Shanahan wanted to correct that. We looked into further why that report was incorrect. The Palo Alto Police Department tells me this afternoon that it was a clerical error on their end. They are in the process of correcting it, where they just simply assigned the blame to the wrong person when clicking a button. Shanahan then went into the details of the accident, said he was driving about 20 miles per hour. He reached down between the seats because his phone fell down there. When he looked back up, he took his eyes off the road for a couple of seconds. It was too late to swerve. He hit a 21-year-old female driver head-on, suffering all the injuries that he had, and not least of which, of course, is that concussion, which is still lingering and keeping him away from full-time duties right now.
6: Yeah, scary situation. As for Shanahan's continued recovery, Wagner on the path ahead.
10: He actually showed us at one point in the conversation a photo of him from the night that it happened. He spent about 8 to 10 hours at Stanford Hospital. There was plastic surgery involved. And I can tell you, it was a pretty gruesome issue. But he's mostly healing up right now, Kevin. A lot of the body wounds and bruises and things like that, he has gotten over. But there are a couple things that are still issues. First of all, he is wearing a cast on his left hand. He's hoping to get that off here in the near future. And then the concussion, he says, it's mostly fatigue. He's having trouble staying focused for long periods of time, particularly when trying to watch film in the limited duties that he's doing right now. He said he'd love to put a date on when he's going to be back full time, but he can't do that just yet, and nothing until he gets cleared from what the Niners are calling a concussion protocol, similar to what their players have to go through.
6: Yeah, wishing coach and everyone involved a speedy recovery. Scary situation right there.
11: Baker Mayfield reported to Bucs camp, doesn't have the new deal he wants.
12: Baker's not happy, like Vita Vea, but Baker right now is going to bet on himself.
13: These are two big names to pay attention to, just because I think that they're a contender in the NFC if they stay healthy. Yeah, anything but smooth sailing for the Buccaneers to kick off camp in Tampa. Had their streak of four straight division titles snapped last season after going 2-7 down the stretch. Still the odds-on favorite to win the division this year. Doesn't help when you have contract question marks surrounding your best two players. Quarterback Baker Mayfield reporting to camp despite not having a deal in place, said he wouldn't negotiate once camp started. ESPN's Adam Schefter on the latest with Baker's contract.
12: Baker Mayfield essentially issued a soft deadline or a hard deadline of the start of training camp for a new deal and said if he didn't have a new deal in place by the time training camp began, he would not talk during the season. Now, apparently, talks are off. He's going to play this year out. He's scheduled to become a free agent after the season. The Buccaneers have their franchise tag available. Hard to imagine they would just let Baker Mayfield walk as a free agent, but that's down the line. There is the season to get through. There'll be a lot on the line. And usually when Baker has a chip on his shoulder and something to prove, usually that brings out the best in him. And I think that's what he's hoping for this year.
13: Yeah, see if it does. Of course, no more Mike Evans this year for Tampa Bay. He's off to San Francisco. Mayfield working with the new offensive coordinator and Zach Robinson coming over from Atlanta. But still a lot of talent on this roster. ESPN's Dan Orlovsky says this team is too good to have this drama.
14: I think Tampa's a legit contender. I think their roster is very good in the NFC. And so these are two huge names that you have to keep and keep healthy and keep happy. Baker's going to be there. Obviously, Baker's going to play. Baker's going to play at a high level. He's a guy that's played, you know, top 10 quarterback for the past three seasons. The Vita Vea situation is interesting because it is a lot of money. He is on the plus 30 side. If I'm Tampa, I'm certainly doing everything I can to try to keep him. But if I am a team like the Buffalo Bills or the Baltimore Ravens, who don't know exactly what's happening with Justin Matabike, the Chicago Bears, who I believe need to improve their defensive line, the Detroit Lions, I think at least you have to make the call to Tampa to see exactly where it is or how much money. They're separate, but these are two big names to pay attention to just because I think that they're a contender in the NFC to be an NFC championship game if they stay healthy.
13: Yeah, and see if they can resolve those contract questions. Buccaneers plus 164 to win the NFC South on DraftKings. That is the best mark in the division. The Eagles are the odds-on favorites to win the NFC East. Locked in a key piece to their defense on Tuesday, signing former first-round pick Jalen Carter to a four-year, $152 million extension. It's worth up to $160 million. ESPN's Adam Schefter on Carter and the Eagles getting a deal done.
12: This is a situation where the Philadelphia Eagles have prioritized fortifying their defense with young talent that they can have in Philadelphia for a while. Earlier this offseason, they re-signed their defensive tackle, Jordan Davis. Now, they've re-signed Jalen Carter to a record-breaking deal that makes him the highest-paid defensive tackle in NFL history. And this could be just a warm-up for what's ahead next offseason when both Quinyon Mitchell and Cooper DeJean, two standout defensive backs, both will be eligible for contract extensions. The cost of drafting as well as the Eagles have is having to pay those players and pay them before they become free agents. But the Eagles took what is sometimes a dominant defensive tackle, Jalen Carter, and took him off the market today. The conversations had been going on. They had gotten closer and closer. And as we get closer to teams actually being on field, you're seeing deals get done.
13: Yeah, these are big numbers. 4 years, $152 million, including $106 million guaranteed. Contract is the richest for a defensive tackle in NFL history and guaranteed money and average annual value at $38 million. ESPN's Dan Orlovsky on Carter cashing in.
14: Huge for Philadelphia. Go back to when he was drafted by them. The slide in the draft, and they're banking on the people and their culture. We want to draft this player. We think he's a game changer. They're doubling down by giving him this contract. They believe they have the right people in the building to make sure that not only on the field he continues to dominate, but off the field he continues to go about his business in the right way. This should be a top five defense in the NFL again, and certainly one of the best defensive lines. Jordan Davis gets locked up. Now they're locked locking up Jalen Carter, Nolan Smith, Sterdale, Ojomo.
15: Yes.
14: They trade for Jonathan Grenard. So this is a defense, at least defensive line, that should look a lot like the one that you got to watch a lot in 2024 that led the NFL in sacks and led them to a Super Bowl win. It's a massive deal. You're banking on that he will continue to be healthy and the dominant player that he has been since they drafted him.
13: Lot of talent on that Philadelphia defense. Carter, leading the charge, has been named a Pro Bowler each of the last two seasons. ESPN's Herm Edwards on Carter's defensive impact.
16: He's a disruptor. I mean, he can blow things up inside. I mean, and that's the scary part. You got to double him. You can't allow him to just try to single up on him, because he can make things very, very bad for offenses. So, you know, they needed to get him, obviously. This is a big part of their team when you think about the Eagles.
13: Carter has 13 and a half sacks, 37 quarterback hits in his first 3 years in the league, down year last year dealing with injury. Eagles hoping they'll see that guy that was a game wrecker in the Super Bowl this upcoming year. Coming up, college football around the corner. Can the Big Ten continue to dominate? And Draymond, back to the Bay. This is SportsCenter All Night here on ESPN Radio and the ESPN app.
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1: 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We are around a month away from the kickoff of college football season, and no one has had a better run over the last few years than the Big Ten, the conference taking home a third straight national title last season when Indiana claimed the crown. Ohio State winning in 2024, Michigan champs in 2023. Second conference to produce three different national champions in a three-year stretch, joining the SEC from 2007 to 2010 and again from 2019 through 2021. Even with all the success, still lots of questions about the landscape of the sport. Big Ten Commissioner Tony Petitti on the conference working with the SEC on potential playoff expansion.
2: I mean, he's been public about certain preferences he has, but he's committed himself to doing the work around all formats. And we've done the same thing. We have strong opinions about where the right path is. I think there's been an evolution since we were here last year about how people feel about 24 at this point. And we've made adjustments in our league. We were focused on automatic qualifiers. We're not focused on that anymore. We're looking at, you know, the committee picking the field to 24. We feel that that ultimately will still unlock the power of scheduling that we want. So we work every day with it. I think the path is you've got to be able to do this in a way that allows you to not play championship games. There's obviously significant economic value in our championship games across the P4. And so we've got to understand where that is. And if we can find the value, then I think it just changes the tone of the conversations.
1: Yeah, day one of media day in Chicago on Tuesday, getting the latest from Illinois, Iowa, Penn State, Rutgers, USC, and Wisconsin. It has been an odyssey for Lincoln Riley entering year five at USC. Won 11 games with Caleb Williams in year one, has failed to reach 10 each of the last 3 years. Riley on the expectations for SoCal this season.
3: Yeah, I've said this, you know, multiple times. I mean, the only two places that I've been at a head coach at were blue blood schools that had the highest of expectations. So honestly, I've really known anything different. You know, we're a product of our own experiences, and that's been mine. And so every year, I expect to win. I expect us to win. I expect us to compete for and win championships, and that doesn't change. I do though. Certainly, will give you what has changed is I do believe we're more equipped than at any point in the previous few years.
1: Riley led Oklahoma to the CFP three times in 5 years as the Sooners head coach, has yet to reach the playoff at UFC. Does have Jaden Maiava back, which should help. Second in the FBS in total QBR last season, behind only Heisman Trophy winner Fernando Mendoza. Go back to last year's game in Happy Valley, where Penn State had Oregon on the ropes after a 3-0 start to the season. Imagine being told James Franklin would get fired a few weeks later, Matt Campbell would be taking over at Penn State. A lot of changes for the Nittany Lions, but they landed a top flight coach in Campbell. Here he is on why it was the right fit.
4: I think for the last 6 months, we've been reminded why it was such a great fit for us at Penn State. I think the history, what it means to play there, but how you do it. The integrity, the character in the class, in its finest moments, what Penn State football has stood for, really resonated with myself and certainly my background. So it really had to be a perfect fit, and that's really why.
1: Campbell had tons of success at Iowa State, the most single season and career wins in school history. Could Penn State surprise some people this year? ESPN's college football writer Heather Dinich.
5: This is a team that could be a surprise contender for the college football playoff because the schedule is so manageable. Penn State doesn't play Ohio State. They don't play Indiana or Oregon. And they don't have a Power Four non-conference opponent on the schedule. It's the 62nd toughest schedule in the country, which means they've got to beat USC. They've got to beat Michigan. They've got to put up some style points against those other opponents. But Matt Campbell told me earlier this year that they have talent on

0: this team. They have special players on this team. But in order to be one of those sneaky contenders, they've got to put it all together and be able to handle adversity. Because no matter how easy the schedule might look on paper, there will be obstacles that come their way.
1: Yeah, Penn State and USC both active in the portal. Penn State bringing in 38 new players, second most in the Big Ten. SportsCenter all night here on ESPN Radio, the ESPN app, SiriusXM Channel 80. The dust settling after LeBron James made his decision to head to Philadelphia. Warriors made their pitch, didn't work out. Draymond Green done recruiting and now re-signing. 1 year, $27 million deal to return to the Warriors. Green's 14-season run with the team's second longest active streak for a player in the NBA, behind only teammate Steph Curry. ESPN's Shams Charania on the impact LeBron had on Draymond.
2: This contract that Draymond Green is signing, this 1 year, $27.7 million, it's the same player option that he declined, the same contract that he passed on and opted out of before the start of free agency. It was a good faith measure that Draymond Green did with the Warriors to give them an opportunity to pursue LeBron James and potentially Anthony Davis. And if they had gotten LeBron James, Draymond Green potentially was in line for a three-year deal at about $20 million per year. The Warriors struck out. Now they bring Draymond Green back here on Tuesday on the same deal. This becomes basically a prove-it one-year type deal and sets up a major season for Draymond Green this upcoming year in the Bay.
1: Yeah, Green finished with the second worst offensive net points last season in the NBA. He averaged 5.5 rebounds per game, his fewest since 2013-14. He averaged 5.5 assists per game last season, his fewest since 2014-15. Up next, training camp's getting going in the NFL. Jerry Jones, microphone, can't miss it. This is SportsCenter All Night.
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1: The Yankees take down the White Sox to close the gap in the AL East. New deal for Jalen Carter with the Eagles. Big Ten Media Days underway in Chicago. Big night for Caitlin Clark and the Fever. And all the latest from NFL training camps.
2: Cowboys training camp means the clock is ticking on breaking that Super Bowl drought. 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
3: I have been guilty of stirring it up, and you guys help me. But I do like the perception that we've had a quite uneventful offseason.
4: Jones is also making very clear he is willing to deal a top pick if that is to get somebody who can put this Cowboys roster over the edge.
5: If the defense is average, with the offense playing the way it did last year, that's a playoff football team.
1: Quiet, uneventful, those words and the Cowboys don't usually go together. It's becoming appointment audio. First day of camp, Cowboys owner and GM Jerry Jones opening remarks. Dallas coming off a 7-9-1 season where the offense was really good, defense not so much. Can they finally get back to a conference championship game? Jones on the pressure for his team to find success this season.
3: Yes. Yes, I do, for all the obvious reasons. We've got certain things in place here that won't stay in place. Now, I personally think that when you haven't done it before, when you're not necessarily young, you just haven't done it before, I think that is a huge value to your associates. I think that you not ever being some of the things you've always wanted to do, and I think we're going to get a lot of that. Obviously, it's a great thing to have experience of somebody that's done something for 20 years, but that is a good pressure to be involved with a group that has really, they can do something they haven't been a part of.
1: And they have not been a part of reaching the conference championship game. 30-season drought, the longest in franchise history, longest active drought for any NFC team. Is that the benchmark heading in to this season for the Cowboys? Jerry, what would make this season a success?
3: Oh, I think to contend for a Super Bowl, which would, if you contend, you got a real chance of being in it and being in the game. I think those are the kinds of things that I don't believe are an outlandish or a reach to expect. And so that's a successful season. I expect us to be significantly improved defensively, significantly improved. And I actually expect us to improve over on the offense. And I expect the enthusiasm that Coach has talked about here to be contagious on the field. And if something like that happened, you can have somebody get in the big hunt and get in the deal that maybe a lot of people didn't think were ready for it. So let me just say this. There's no way that I would do anything that would delay until next year or the next year to try to get to a Super Bowl this year. I feel that good about what we're starting with.
1: Yeah, no doubt it was a struggle for the Dallas defense a year ago. Cowboys did add to that defense before the trade deadline last season, bringing in Quinnen Williams from the Jets, but it did not turn things around. They were the only team to allow 30 points per game last season. So is there help on the horizon for Jerry and that Dallas defense? He says that he's open to making a move and even foregoing some future capital.
3: Candidly, I'd be very interested. I'd give up future to add substantive to where we are today as to a player, to give you an idea about would I invest something substantive to get the right kind of deal to improve us opening day? I would. I feel that good about this team this year. And, of course, you know that I haven't seen this team play together. And so, but in general, looking ahead, I think we've got a chance to be worthy of spending some future if we saw an opportunity. Yesterday, I talked about a situation yesterday with another team and another owner. Yesterday.
1: Yeah, one positive from last season for Dallas, and maybe something that they feel better about making a move because of, is Dak Prescott. He started all 17 games last season, threw a career-high 600 passes, finishing with 30 touchdowns to just 10 picks, fifth in the NFL in total QBR last season. In year one under Brian Schottenheimer, Dak's former head coach Mike McCarthy reuniting with his old QB in Pittsburgh.
6: Aaron Rodgers says he is done after this year.
7: I think you're going to get whatever Aaron Rodgers has left.
8: And I don't believe he's going to be backtracking on that. I think that's it.
1: Steelers made the playoffs for a third straight season in 2025, still searching for that playoff win. For the first time in what feels like forever, it's a new head coach for the Steelers, still named Mike, but it's McCarthy, not Tomlin. Aaron Rodgers returning for a second season in Pittsburgh will be his last in the NFL. Rodgers on his status and thought process going in to another NFL season.
9: Yeah, this is it.
10: You know, I guess why, what is it, why is this it?
9: I thought last year might be it. And then Mike got hired and I talked to the wife and she said, you can do one more year. So I said, well, see if it works out. And then it kind of all came together.
1: So one more year it is. Steelers revamped their receiver room for Rodgers, adding Michael Pittman Jr. in a trade with the Colts. Still have DK Metcalf on the top of the depth chart. Metcalf on playing with Rodgers in his final season.
11: I mean, people just say things at the beginning of the year, not knowing, you know, how a year could go. He may not even get hit or touched this year and may say, hey, let's go out there and do another one. So, I mean, it just puts a weight off his back. Like, you know, he's just out there playing free, enjoying possibly his last year with his teammates, with a couple of close friends that he's made over the past 2 years. So I think it's just a lot of weight off his shoulders right now. He's just going out there playing free.
1: Metcalf finished last year for the Steelers, 59 catches, 850 yards, 6 touchdowns. All other receivers combined for Pittsburgh, 77 catches, 866 yards, and 7 touchdowns. They're hoping for someone to help DK out. SportsCenter all night here on ESPN Radio, the ESPN app, SiriusXM Channel 80. Nick DeLuca here with you. FPI anticipating a tight race in the AFC West. Just doesn't think much of the Raiders. Just a 2% chance to win the division, a 6% chance to make the playoffs in year one for Clint Kubiak as their head coach, breaking in first overall pick Fernando Mendoza. Also have Kirk Cousins in the room as well. Cousins spending 3 years with Kubiak back in Minnesota from 2019 to 2021 when he was the Vikings quarterbacks coach and then offensive coordinator. Kubiak on the planet quarterback with Kirk and Mendoza in the room.
12: There's battles everywhere on the roster, so it's important for me to be fair to the players is to put the best player out there. When we go out to practice tomorrow, Kirk Cousins is the starting quarterback. He's the guy, and he's going to get a ton of reps, and he deserves them because he's played really good football. But I want Fernando and I want Aiden to push him.
1: Does bear mentioning the previous 6 quarterbacks taken first overall started in week 1 of their rookie season. Baker Mayfield, the last that did not. He started 13 of Cleveland's 16 games back in 2018. One of those top picks, Kyler Murray, he's getting settled in Minnesota after signing with the Vikings, will compete with first-rounder J.J. McCarthy for the starting job. Vikings head coach Kevin O'Connell on his plan to split camp reps.
13: Both Kyler and JJ will take reps with the first team. They'll also take reps with the second group, and I think that gives different layers to the evaluation as well. We want, you know, we want an elevator at the quarterback position, and in many ways doing that in this system is kind of a do your job mentality, which is, you know, running the show, throwing completions, and just showing the ability to execute our offense with comfort. And that offense is an evolving thing, and we're excited about what this year's offense could look like.
1: Minnesota missing the playoffs after going 14-3 in 2024. Did go on that 5-game winning streak to wrap up the year 9-8. 3 different quarterbacks starting multiple games for the Vikings last season. Back to Tuesday baseball. The Marlins finally found a win on Monday night to open their series against the Phillies, snapping a franchise record 12-game losing streak with three runs in the ninth against one of the best closers in baseball. Go figure. Pick it up in the first with some power from Kyle Stowers.
14: 1-1 to Stowers. He drives high in the air out to right center field. De La Cruz and Crawford are back on the warning track at the wall. Crawford leaps up, and it's gone. Sneaks right over his leaping glove. And there is the National League leading 26th home run against Aaron Nola. For Kyle, it's his 14th, and he opens scoring. 1-0, bottom one.
1: Homer problems continuing for Nola, but it was the only mistake he made in 5 2/3. Unfortunately for him, Sandy Alcantara was even better. 7 shutout, 5 strikeouts to set up the pen. Then Pete Fairbanks closed it out.
15: This would be such an impressive win if they were able to finish this bad boy off.
14: 0-2. Is cut on and missed. 98 high and tight. Sosa cuts underneath it. Is the job. You remember 12? I don't. That's a two-game winning streak, baby.
15: Outstanding game today.
1: 104.3 WQAM on the calls. Marlins win their second straight after dropping a dozen in a row. First time winning back-to-back games since they won 6 straight from July 3rd through the 9th. A chance to go for the sweep on Wednesday afternoon. The Phillies lose their 4th straight series. It's the second longest active streak in the majors. The Cubs in the top wild card spot in the NL, finding some rhythm to close July. No problem against the Cards in St. Louis.
16: 2 outs, 2 on, both in scoring position. Happ drives one in the air to right, going back. Walker still going back. It's off his glove and off the fence. 2 runs will score. Happ will have a double. Cubs lead 2-0.
1: Cubs Radio Network 10-2 your final. Cubs 9-4 in their last 13, 27-12 in their last 39. That is the second best record in the majors since June 11th, only behind the red hot Red Sox. Trying to continue their success in Sacramento, taking on the A's, but Brian Servin was serving a homer.
17: 1-2 pitch. That's a fly ball to center field. Rafaela going back to the track at the wall. It's gone! Ryan Servin, a 2-run homer to center field. The A's lead 3-0 on a shot with the A's catcher.
1: Talk 650 KSTE. Red Sox fall 4-3. The loss snapping their 10-game road winning streak, the second longest in a season in franchise history. Tommy White for the A's, 4-for-4, scored twice. He is the fourth player over the last 100 years with multiple four-hit games in his first 10 career games played. Guardians and Reds in the Battle of Ohio, opening up a doubleheader on Tuesday. Cleveland facing All-Star Chase Burns in Game 1. Figured offense would be at a premium. Well, think again.
18: Swung on and hammered to deep right. Away, back and gone. A grand slam.
1: Kyle Manzardo with a grand slam for Cleveland. First of his career, first allowed by Burns, not helped by some of the defense behind him either. Gave up 5 runs, matching a season high. Only 1 earned. Reds would come back to tie it. Cleveland offense jump-started by the grand slam, but went to small ball late. Brian Rocchio delivered with a safety squeeze to put the Guardians in front 6-5. That score would hold. They hang on to take the opener. In Game 2, J.J. Bleda opening the scoring.
14: Swung on, ripped down the line and deep to right and gone. J.J. Bleda on a 3-1 pitch lasers one out of here to right, and the Reds strike first tonight. 1-0 in the first inning.
1: 700 WLW, Bleda 1-for-3 with his 18th home run of the season, 5th homer in his last 15. Guardians shut out in Game 2, 2-0, the final, third time Cleveland has been shut out in their last four. They are 1-6 in their last seven after a 7-2 stretch. Trade deadline just under a week away. One of the more intriguing storylines playing out right now. Will the Tigers trade Tarek Skubal? Entered four games out of a playoff spot and had lost three straight entering Tuesday. Took care of the Orioles pretty quickly.
19: Now a long fly ball down the left field line up the bat of Valencia. Gone! It's like slow pitch softball, and it's really hard to hit sometimes. Eduardo Valencia, no problem. Second home run of the night. Wow. His fourth in the major leagues in 17 at-bats.
1: Yeah, how about that introduction to the big leagues? 14-0 your final, the call from 97 won the ticket. The Tigers, just the second team in the modern era to shut out an opponent and score in every inning. So they get the win. Are they doing enough to think about trading Skubal or hanging on to him? What's the deadline plan? ESPN's Jeff Passan on the balance that the Tigers have to strike.
20: It seems like every contender these days needs a catcher. The Yankees, the Red Sox, the Rays, the Texas Rangers, even the Dodgers looking for a backup. And there's a plethora of options. If you're looking just in the rental market, Ryan Jeffers with Minnesota is available, as is Tyler Stevenson with the Cincinnati Reds. If you want to go a little bit longer term, Hunter Goodman with Colorado, 30-plus home runs. The price is high there. Adley Rutschman got another year and change before he's a free agent. Price is high there, too. The Los Angeles Angels, on the other hand, are an interesting group in the team that a lot of those big swings are focused on right now, because John Mozeliak, the interim general manager, needs to make a decision. Does he trade Zach Neto? Does he trade Reed Detmers? Does he trade Jose Soriano? Is it all three? Is it one? Is it two? Or is it none? That remains to be seen. And the teams that we know are dealing, the New York Mets and the San Francisco Giants. And the Mets might have the most trades of any team by the end of the deadline, whether it's Clay Holmes, Freddie Peralta, Luke Weaver, Tyrone Taylor, Luis Robert. You can go on and on about the guys who can move there. And with the San Francisco Giants, you know it's going to be Luis Arraez. You know it's going to be Robbie Ray. Beyond that, Casey Schmidt, who was on the market, went on the injured list today. That's taking him out of it. But the Giants are just looking to recoup anything, much like the Mets guys, from this lost season that both teams have had.
1: Yeah, shaping up to be a fascinating trade deadline. Up next, volume up for Tuesday Top Sound. 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
1: 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The Betrayal of Shohei Ohtani is presented by Gusto. Lots of Tuesday action in baseball. 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
0: Number 5.
1: Set for some Tuesday top sound on a busy day in baseball. Start in L.A. where Shohei Ohtani began the game with a bang on AM 570 L.A. Sports.
3: The 2-2 is a high fly ball to center field. It's on its way and it is gone. Shohei Ohtani, his 23rd home run of the season, and with one swing of the bat, the Dodgers won, and the Mariners nothing.
0: Number 4.
1: The Guardians trying to close a win in Cincinnati. Angel Martinez laying out for a W on WTAM 1100.
4: The next pitch, swung on, line to right field. Coming on, diving Martinez, he made the catch! Ball game! A great diving catch in right field by Angel Martinez. And Cleveland takes game one today on the banks of the Ohio River.
0: Number 3.
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5: A high fly ball to right center field. Approaching the wall. And it's tied! It's tied! This game is tied! B-Ray has tied it with a home run! Unbelievable, Bucs! The unbelievable Bucs!
1: In Minnesota, the Twins walk-off winners on the Treasure Island Baseball Network.
6: Swung on and hit high in the air. Deep right center field. It's got a chance, Thomas, at the wall, and it is off the wall, and it bounces by both fielders. Caratini scores. Lee's got a score. Royce Lewis has tripled home the winning runs, and the Minnesota Twins are back to 500 in the most dramatic fashion of all.
0: Number 1.
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4: Swung on in the air, right center field and deep. Back goes the center fielder, leaping at the wall. It is caught! Oh, I don't believe it! What a catch by Dane Myers! Leaping into the wall in right center field. Myers makes a sensational catch to save the game.
1: Yeah, lots of really good stuff. Shohei Ohtani, another leadoff homer. Not enough. Mariners take their opener in the series 7-6. Busy night in the WNBA. Start with a big-time performance from Caitlin Clark. The Fever over the Storm, 105-95. Clark scoring 32. Kelsey Mitchell adding 28. Clark, 9 of 14 from the field. 4 three-pointers, made all 10 of her free throws, adding 7 assists. Ninth time she scored 30-plus with 5 assists. Happened only 8 other times in the team's history. The Liberty get a win over the Sparks, 113-109. Brianna Stewart had 29 points. Sabrina Ionescu scoring 27. Stewart made 11 of 19 shots, scored 19 points in the second half after the Liberty were down 3 at the break. She added 7 assists, 4 rebounds, and 4 steals as well. Up next, big Tuesday in baseball. Training camps underway in the NFL. 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

0: zone. Strike three called. Looking, and it's top of the wall. God! Is cut off at first base. 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

0: 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The Yankees and White Sox continue their series in the Windy City.
1: Chop over the head and into the outfield. A base hit for Schumann. Grisham scores. Volpe scores.
0: Jalen Carter and the Eagles agree to a new deal.
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6: 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Nick DeLuca here with you from our 7 Hudson Square studios in the heart of New York City. End of July, have all 32 teams at training camp in the NFL. College football coming up as well. Couple of big money deals. NBA offseason winding down. WNBA action as well, but start with the final few days before the baseball trade deadline. Teams trying to put themselves in position to make a move and a run. Yankees just hoping to get healthy. It's been a really tough stretch with all the injuries. Still no Judge, no Stanton. Cody Bellinger going on the IL over the weekend, looking for another win against the White Sox on Tuesday. Had to go to the bottom of the order for some production.
1: Chopped over the head and into the outfield. A base hit for Schumann. Grisham scores. Volpe scores. It's a two-run double for Schumann, and the Yankees lead 3-0.
6: Yeah, that call from the YES Network. Schumann, two-run double, the big blow in a 3-2 Yankees win. All the offense that Gerrit Cole needed. 6 innings, 7 strikeouts, his third start this season, going 6 scoreless in his first since May 27th against the Royals. The Yankees clinched the season series against the White Sox for a third straight year, have not lost more than one game in a season against Chicago since 2023. So the Yankees win, chance to potentially gain ground on the Rays in the AL East. Tampa winners of 3 straight, hosting the Rangers after taking 3 of 4 from the Mariners. Texas taking an early lead. Austin wins, adding on.
7: 2-1, the pitch. Wind swings, it's a high drive to left field, down the line, hooking towards the pole. That ball is out of here! Austin wins a solo home run, and the Rangers increase their lead. It's 3-1.
6: 105-3, the fan on the call. Wins first home run of the season, his first RBI of the season. He had been 4-for-53 with the A's and the Braves before signing with the Rangers as a minor league free agent on June 23rd. He homers in his second start with Texas. Cal Quantrill was sharp on the mound, holding the Rays to just 2 hits through 5 1/3 in his first win since June 2nd. Rangers win it 4-1, their 4th win in their last 5, 3 games over 500 for the first time since entering April 1st at 4-1. Game of the night might have been in Pittsburgh, the D-backs and the Pirates. Arizona out in front early.
8: Liner into left field. It's a base hit for Arenado. Moreno will score. Kepler had to make sure it went through. He'll stop at third. But Nolan Arenado knocks in a run. It's 4-0 Diamondbacks of the third.
6: Arizona would add 2 more to get out to a 6-0 lead. Pirates, though, not going away. Down to their final 3 outs in the 9th. Brandon Lau bringing the Bucks within 1.
7: The pitch. Fly ball to right field. Hit deep. It's a no-doubter. Brandon Lau says, pow! Clear the deck. Cannonball coming. So are the Buccos coming. His 22nd. It's a one-run game in the 9th inning. They trail 6-5.
6: Yeah, one-run game. Anything can happen. And lightning struck twice.
7: And a high fly ball to right center field, approaching the wall, and it's tied! It's tied! This game is tied! B-Ray has tied it with a home run! Unbelievable, Bucks! The unbelievable!
6: close calls on Sports Radio 93.7. The Fan. Diamondbacks led 6-0 entering the eighth inning. They were 56-1 in franchise history when leading by 6-plus runs in the eighth inning or later. Their lone loss came in 2009 against the Padres. Off to extras. It took 12 innings. James McCann finding another big hit for Arizona.
8: McCann into right field. That'll get down for a base hit. Locklear scores. James McCann, his fourth hit of the night, gives the Diamondbacks an 8-7 lead in the 12th.
9: That's all you need. You have to get that run. They were living dangerously. Got bailed out in the bottom of the 11th.
6: Arizona Sports 98.7 FM. McCann 4-for-6, tying the most hits in a game in his career. Fourth go-ahead RBI in extra innings in his first since July of 2021. The Diamondbacks, after losing the lead late, they hang on to win it 8-7. Arizona breaking a tie with Pittsburgh for the third spot in the NL wildcard race, and they snap a three-game losing streak in a wild one. Sports Center all night here on ESPN Radio, the ESPN app, Sirius XM Channel 80, ESPN Radio, presented by Progressive Insurance. Nick DeLuca here with you. Final few days of July, it's that time of year. Training camps across the NFL getting going, all 32 teams having their veterans report on Tuesday. Has not exactly been a seamless start in San Francisco. Niners coach Kyle Shanahan suffered significant injuries in a car crash during his summer break in mid-July, broke his nose, three ribs, his hands, suffered a concussion when he collided with an SUV. He said it had occurred as a result of him dropping his phone and taking his eyes off the road when speaking with reporters for the first time post-crash. ESPN Niners reporter Nick Wagoner on Shanahan's version of events.
10: First of all, Kyle Shanahan was very emotional today speaking about this accident for the first time since he suffered it. And the one thing he wanted to make clear to everyone is that this accident was his fault. Let me run you through the timeline real quick, Kevin. I got a text message this morning that said, "How fast can you get to Levi's Stadium? Kyle wants to clarify some things." So that was spurred on by that collision report, which indicated that the 21-year-old female driver was at fault. Kyle Shanahan wanted to correct that. We looked into further why that report was incorrect. The Palo Alto Police Department tells me this afternoon that it was a clerical error on their end. They are in the process of correcting it, where they just simply assigned the blame to the wrong person when clicking a button. Shanahan then went into the details of the accident, said he was driving about 20 miles per hour. He reached down between the seats because his phone fell down there. When he looked back up, he took his eyes off the road for a couple of seconds. It was too late to swerve. He hit a 21-year-old female driver head-on, suffering all the injuries that he had, and not least of which, of course, is that concussion, which is still lingering and keeping him away from full-time duties right now.
6: Yeah, scary situation. As for Shanahan's continued recovery, Wagner on the path ahead.
10: He actually showed us at one point in the conversation a photo of him from the night that it happened. He spent about 8 to 10 hours at Stanford Hospital. There was plastic surgery involved. And I can tell you, it was a pretty gruesome issue. But he's mostly healing up right now, Kevin. A lot of the body wounds and bruises and things like that, he has gotten over. But there are a couple things that are still issues. First of all, he is wearing a cast on his left hand. He's hoping to get that off here in the near future. And then the concussion, he says, it's mostly fatigue. He's having trouble staying focused for long periods of time, particularly when trying to watch film in the limited duties that he's doing right now. He said he'd love to put a date on when he's going to be back full time, but he can't do that just yet, and nothing until he gets cleared from what the Niners are calling a concussion protocol, similar to what their players have to go through.
6: Yeah, wishing coach and everyone involved a speedy recovery. Scary situation right there.
11: Baker Mayfield reported to Bucs camp, doesn't have the new deal he wants.
12: Baker's not happy, like Vita Vea, but Baker right now is going to bet on himself.
13: These are two big names to pay attention to, just because I think that they're a contender in the NFC if they stay healthy.
6: Yeah, anything but smooth sailing for the Buccaneers to kick off camp in Tampa. Had their streak of four straight division titles snapped last season after going 2-7 down the stretch. Still the odds-on favorite to win the division this year. Doesn't help when you have contract question marks surrounding
14: your best two players. Quarterback Baker Mayfield, reporting to camp despite not having a deal in place, said he wouldn't negotiate once camp started. ESPN's Adam Schefter on the latest with Baker's contract.
12: Baker Mayfield essentially issued a soft deadline, or a hard deadline, of the start of training camp for a new deal, and said if he didn't have a new deal in place by the time training camp began, he would not talk during the season. Now, apparently, talks are off. He's going to play this year out. He's scheduled to become a free agent after the season. The Buccaneers have their franchise tag available. Hard to imagine they would just let Baker Mayfield walk as a free agent, but that's down the line. There is the season to get through. There'll be a lot on the line. And usually when Baker has a chip on his shoulder and something to prove, usually that brings out the best in him. And I think that's what he's hoping for this year.
14: Yeah, see if it does. Of course, no more Mike Evans this year for Tampa Bay. He's off to San Francisco. Mayfield working with the new offensive coordinator and Zach Robinson coming over from Atlanta. But still a lot of talent on this roster. ESPN's Dan Orlovsky says this team is too good to have this drama.
15: I think Tampa's a legit contender. I think their roster is very good in the NFC. And so these are two huge names that you have to keep and keep healthy and keep happy. Baker's going to be there. Obviously, Baker's going to play. Baker's going to play at a high level. He's a guy that's played, you know, top 10 quarterback for the past three seasons. The Vita Vea situation is interesting because it is a lot of money. He is on the plus 30 side. If I'm Tampa, I'm certainly doing everything I can to try to keep him. But if I am a team like the Buffalo Bills or the Baltimore Ravens, who don't know exactly what's happening with Justin Matabike, the Chicago Bears, who I believe need to improve their defensive line, the Detroit Lions, I think at least you have to make the call to Tampa to see exactly where it is or how much money. They're separate, but these are two big names to pay attention to, just because I think that they're a contender in the NFC to be an NFC championship game if they stay healthy.
14: Yeah, and see if they can resolve those contract questions. Buccaneers plus 164 to win the NFC South on DraftKings. That is the best mark in the division. The Eagles are the odds-on favorites to win the NFC East. Locked in a key piece of their defense on Tuesday, signing former first-round pick Jalen Carter to a four-year, $152 million extension. It's worth up to $160 million. ESPN's Adam Schefter on Carter and the Eagles getting a deal done.
12: This is a situation where the Philadelphia Eagles have prioritized fortifying their defense with young talent that they can have in Philadelphia for a while. Earlier this offseason, they re-signed their defensive tackle, Jordan Davis. Now, they've re-signed Jalen Carter to a record-breaking deal that makes him the highest-paid defensive tackle in NFL history. And this could be just a warm-up for what's ahead next offseason, when both Quinyon Mitchell and Cooper DeJean, two standout defensive backs, both will be eligible for contract extensions. The cost of drafting as well as the Eagles have is having to pay those players and pay them before they become free agents. But the Eagles took what is sometimes a dominant defensive tackle, Jalen Carter, and took him off the market today. The conversations had been going on. They had gotten closer and closer. And as we get closer to teams actually being on field, you're seeing deals get done.
14: Yeah, these are big numbers. 4 years, $152 million, including $106 million guaranteed. Contract is the richest for a defensive tackle in NFL history, and guaranteed money and average annual value at $38 million. ESPN's Dan Orlovsky on Carter cashing in.
15: Huge for Philadelphia. Go back to when he was drafted by them. The slide in the draft, and they're banking on the people and their culture. We want to draft this player. We think he's a game changer. They're doubling down by giving him this contract. They believe they have the right people in the building to make sure that not only on the field he continues to dominate, but off the field he continues to go about his business in the right way. This should be a top five defense in the NFL again, and certainly one of the best defensive lines. Jordan Davis gets locked up. Now they're locking up Jalen Carter, Nolan Smith, Sterdale, Ojomo.
16: Yes.
15: They trade for Jonathan Grenard. So this is a defense, at least defensive line, that should look a lot like the one that you got to watch a lot in 2024 that led the NFL in sacks and led them to a Super Bowl win. It's a massive deal. You're banking on that he will continue to be healthy and the dominant player that he has been since they drafted him.
14: Lot of talent on that Philadelphia defense. Carter leading the charge has been named a Pro Bowler each of the last two seasons. ESPN's Herm Edwards on Carter's defensive impact.
16: He's a disruptor. I mean, he can blow things up inside. I mean, and that's the scary part. You got to double him. You can't allow him to just try to single up on him because he can make things very, very bad for offenses. So, you know, they needed to get him, obviously. This is a big part of their team when you think about the Eagles.
14: Carter has 13 and a half sacks, 37 quarterback hits in his first 3 years in the league, down year last year dealing with injury. Eagles hoping they'll see that guy that was a game wrecker in the Super Bowl this upcoming year. Coming up, college football around the corner. Can the Big Ten continue to dominate? And Draymond, back to the Bay. This is SportsCenter All Night here on ESPN Radio and the ESPN app.
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0: with electronic device insurance and cover up your furry friends with pet health insurance. We are around a month away from the kickoff of college football season, and no one has had a better run over the last few years than the Big Ten, the conference taking home a third straight national title last season when Indiana claimed the crown. Ohio State winning in 2024, Michigan champs in 2023. Second conference to produce three different national champions in a three-year stretch, joining the SEC from 2007 to 2010 and again from 2019 through 2021. Even with all the success, still lots of questions about the landscape of the sport. Big Ten Commissioner Tony Petitti on the conference working with the SEC on potential playoff expansion.
1: I mean, he's been public about certain preferences he has, but he's committed himself to doing the work around all formats. And we've done the same thing. We have strong opinions about where the right path is. I think there's been an evolution since we were here last year about how people feel about 24 at this point. And we've made adjustments in our league. We were focused on automatic qualifiers. We're not focused on that anymore. We're looking at, you know, the committee picking the field to 24. We feel that that ultimately will still unlock the power of scheduling that we want. So we work every day with it. I think the path is you've got to be able to do this in a way that allows you to not play championship games. There's obviously significant economic value in our championship games across the P4. And so we've got to understand where that is. And if we can find the value, then I think it just changes the tone of the conversations.
0: Yeah, day one of Media Day in Chicago on Tuesday, getting the latest from Illinois, Iowa, Penn State, Rutgers, USC, and Wisconsin. It has been an odyssey for Lincoln Riley entering year five at USC. Won 11 games with Caleb Williams in year one, has failed to reach 10 each of the last 3 years. Riley on the expectations for SoCal this season.
2: Yeah, I've said this, you know, multiple times. I mean, the only two places that I've been at a head coach at were blue blood schools that had the highest of expectations. So honestly, I've really known anything different. You know, we're a product of our own experiences, and that's been mine. And so every year, I expect to win. I expect us to win. I expect us to compete for and win championships, and that doesn't change. I do though, certainly will give you what has changed is I do believe we're more equipped than at any point in the previous few years.
0: Riley led Oklahoma to the CFP three times in 5 years as the Sooners head coach, has yet to reach the playoff at UFC. Does have Jaden Maiava back, which should help. Second in the FBS in total QBR last season, behind only Heisman Trophy winner Fernando Mendoza. Go back to last year's game in Happy Valley, where Penn State had Oregon on the ropes after a 3-0 start to the season. Imagine being told James Franklin would get fired a few weeks later, Matt Campbell would be taking over at Penn State. A lot of changes for the Nittany Lions, but they landed a top flight coach in Campbell. Here he is on why it was the right fit.
3: I think for the last 6 months, we've been reminded why it was such a great fit for us at Penn State. I think the history, what it means to play there, but how you do it, the integrity, the character in the class, in its finest moments, what Penn State football has stood for, really resonated with myself and certainly my background. So it really had to be a perfect fit, and that's really why.
0: Campbell had tons of success at Iowa State, the most single season in career wins in school history. Could Penn State surprise some people this year? ESPN's college football writer Heather Dinich.
4: This is a team that could be a surprise contender for the college football playoff because the schedule is so manageable. Penn State doesn't play Ohio State. They don't play Indiana or Oregon. And they don't have a Power Four non-conference opponent on the schedule. It's the 62nd toughest schedule in the country, which means they've got to beat USC. They've got to beat Michigan. They've got to put up some style points against those other opponents. But Matt Campbell told me earlier this year that they have talent on this team. They have special players on this team. But in order to be one of those sneaky contenders, they've got to put it all together and be able to handle adversity. Because no matter how easy the schedule might look on paper, there will be obstacles that come their way.
0: Yeah, Penn State and USC both active in the portal. Penn State bringing in 38 new players, second most in the Big Ten. SportsCenter all night here on ESPN Radio, the ESPN app, SiriusXM Channel 80. The dust settling after LeBron James made his decision to head to Philadelphia. Warriors made their pitch, didn't work out. Draymond Green done recruiting and now re-signing. 1 year, 27.

0: $7 million deal to return to the Warriors. Green's 14-season run with the team's second longest active streak for a player in the NBA, behind only teammate Steph Curry. ESPN's Shams Charania on the impact LeBron had on Draymond.
1: This contract that Draymond Green is signing, this one-year $27.7 million, it's the same player option that he declined, the same contract that he passed on and opted out of before the start of free agency. It was a good faith measure that Draymond Green did with the Warriors to give them an opportunity to pursue LeBron James and potentially Anthony Davis. And if they had gotten LeBron James, Draymond Green potentially was in line for a three-year deal at about $20 million per year. The Warriors struck out. Now they bring Draymond Green back here on Tuesday on the same deal. This becomes basically a prove-it one-year type deal and sets up a major season for Draymond Green this upcoming year in the Bay.
0: Yeah, Green finished with the second worst offensive net points last season in the NBA. He averaged 5.5 rebounds per game, his fewest since 2013-14. He averaged 5.5 assists per game last season, his fewest since 2014-15. Up next, training camp's getting going in the NFL. Jerry Jones, microphone, can't miss it. This is SportsCenter All Night.
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1: The Yankees take down the White Sox to close the gap in the AL East. New deal for Jalen Carter with the Eagles. Big Ten Media Days underway in Chicago. Big night for Caitlin Clark and the Fever. And all the latest from NFL training camps.
2: Cowboys training camp means the clock is ticking on breaking that Super Bowl drought. Going into this training camp, a lot less drama surrounding the Cowboys.
3: I have been guilty of stirring it up, and you guys help me. But I do like the perception that we've had a quite uneventful offseason.
4: Jones is also making very clear he is willing to deal a top pick if that is to get somebody who can put this Cowboys roster over the edge.
5: If the defense is average, with the offense playing the way it did last year, that's a playoff football team.
1: Quiet, uneventful, those words and the Cowboys don't usually go together. It's becoming appointment audio. First day of camp, Cowboys owner and GM Jerry Jones opening remarks. Dallas coming off a 7-9-1 season where the offense was really good, defense not so much. Can they finally get back to a conference championship game? Jones on the pressure for his team to find success this season.
3: Yes, I do, for all the obvious reasons. We've got certain things in place here that won't stay in place. Now, I personally think that when you haven't done it before, when you're not necessarily young, you just haven't done it before, I think that is a huge value to your associates. I think that you not ever being some of the things you've always wanted to do, and I think we're going to get a lot of that. Obviously, it's a great thing to have experience of somebody that's done something for 20 years, but that is a good pressure to be involved with a group that has really, they can do something they haven't been a part of.
1: And they have not been a part of reaching the conference championship game. 30-season drought, the longest in franchise history, longest active drought for any NFC team. Is that the benchmark heading in to this season for the Cowboys? Jerry, what would make this season a success?
3: Oh, I think to contend for a Super Bowl, which would, if you contend, you got a real chance of being in it and being in the game. I think those are the kinds of things that I don't believe are an outlandish or a reach to expect. And so that's a successful season. I expect us to be significantly improved defensively, significantly improved. And I actually expect us to improve over on the offense. And I expect the enthusiasm that Coach has talked about here to be contagious on the field. And if something like that happened, you can have somebody get in the big hunt and get in the deal that maybe a lot of people didn't think were ready for it. So let me just say this. There's no way that I would do anything that would delay until next year or the next year to try to get to a Super Bowl this year. I feel that good about what we're starting with.
1: Yeah, no doubt it was a struggle for the Dallas defense a year ago. Cowboys did add to that defense before the trade deadline last season, bringing in Quinnen Williams from the Jets, but it did not turn things around. They were the only team to allow 30 points per game last season. So is there help on the horizon for Jerry and that Dallas defense? He says that he's open to making a move and even foregoing some future capital.
3: Candidly, I'd be very interested. I'd give up future to add substantive to where we are today as to a player, to give you an idea about would I invest something substantive to get the right kind of deal to improve us opening day? I would. I feel that good about this team this year. And, of course, you know that I haven't seen this team play together. And so, but in general, looking ahead, I think we've got a chance to be worthy of spending some future if we saw an opportunity. Yesterday, I talked about a situation yesterday with another team and another owner. Yesterday.
1: Yeah, one positive from last season for Dallas, and maybe something that they feel better about making a move because of, is Dak Prescott. He started all 17 games last season, threw a career-high 600 passes, finishing with 30 touchdowns to just 10 picks, fifth in the NFL in total QBR last season. In year one under Brian Schottenheimer, Dak's former head coach Mike McCarthy reuniting with his old QB in Pittsburgh.
6: Aaron Rodgers says he is done after this year.
7: I think you're going to get whatever Aaron Rodgers has left.
8: And I don't believe he's going to be backtracking on that. I think that's it.
1: Steelers made the playoffs for a third straight season in 2025, still searching for that playoff win. For the first time in what feels like forever, it's a new head coach for the Steelers, still named Mike, but it's McCarthy, not Tomlin. Aaron Rodgers returning for a second season in Pittsburgh will be his last in the NFL. Rodgers on his status and thought process going in to another NFL season.
9: Yeah, this is it.
10: You know, I guess why, what is it, why is this it?
9: I thought last year might be it. And then Mike got hired and I talked to the wife and she said, you can do one more year. So I said, well, see if it works out. And then it kind of all came together.
1: So one more year it is. Steelers revamped their receiver room for Rodgers, adding Michael Pittman Jr. in a trade with the Colts. Still have DK Metcalf on the top of the depth chart. Metcalf on playing with Rodgers in his final season.
11: I mean, people just say things at the beginning of the year, not knowing, you know, how a year could go. He may not even get hit or touched this year and may say, hey, let's go out there and do another one. So, I mean, it just puts a weight off his back. Like, you know, he's just out there playing free, enjoying possibly his last year with his teammates, with a couple of close friends that he's made over the past 2 years. So I think it's just a lot of weight off his shoulders right now. He's just going out there playing free.
1: Metcalf finished last year for the Steelers, 59 catches, 850 yards, 6 touchdowns. All other receivers combined for Pittsburgh, 77 catches, 866 yards, and 7 touchdowns. They're hoping for someone to help DK out. SportsCenter all night here on ESPN Radio, the ESPN app, SiriusXM Channel 80. Nick DeLuca here with you. FPI anticipating a tight race in the AFC West. Just doesn't think much of the Raiders. Just a 2% chance to win the division, a 6% chance to make the playoffs in year one for Clint Kubiak as their head coach, breaking in first overall pick Fernando Mendoza. Also have Kirk Cousins in the room as well. Cousins spending 3 years with Kubiak back in Minnesota from 2019 to 2021 when he was the Vikings quarterbacks coach and then offensive coordinator. Kubiak on the plan at quarterback with Kirk and Mendoza in the room.
12: There's battles everywhere on the roster, so it's important for me to be fair to the players is to put the best player out there. When we go out to practice tomorrow, Kirk Cousins is the starting quarterback. He's the guy, and he's going to get a ton of reps, and he deserves them because he's played really good football. But I want Fernando and I want Aiden to push him.
1: Does bear mentioning the previous 6 quarterbacks taken first overall started in week 1 of their rookie season. Baker Mayfield, the last that did not. He started 13 of Cleveland's 16 games back in 2018. One of those top picks, Kyler Murray, he's getting settled in Minnesota after signing with the Vikings, will compete with first-rounder J.J. McCarthy for the starting job. Vikings head coach Kevin O'Connell on his plan to split camp reps.
13: Both Kyler and JJ will take reps with the first team. They'll also take reps with the second group, and I think that gives different layers to the evaluation as well. We want, you know, we want an elevator at the quarterback position, and in many ways doing that in this system is kind of a do-your-job mentality, which is, you know, running the show, throwing completions, and just showing the ability to execute our offense with comfort. And that offense is an evolving thing, and we're excited about what this year's offense could look like.
1: Minnesota missing the playoffs after going 14-3 in 2024. Did go on that five-game winning streak to wrap up the year 9-8. Three different quarterbacks starting multiple games for the Vikings last season. Back to Tuesday baseball. The Marlins finally found a win on Monday night to open their series against the Phillies, snapping a franchise record 12-game losing streak with three runs in the ninth against one of the best closers in baseball. Go figure. Pick it up in the first with some power from Kyle Stowers.
14: 1-1 to Stowers. He drives high in the air out to right center field. De La Cruz and Crawford are back on the warning track at the wall. Crawford leaps up and it's gone. Sneaks right over his leaping glove. And there is the National League leading 26th home run against Aaron Nola. For Kyle, it's his 14th and he opens scoring. 1-0 bottom one.
1: Homer problems continuing for Nola, but it was the only mistake he made in 5 2/3. Unfortunately for him, Sandy Alcantara was even better. 7 shutout, 5 strikeouts to set up the pen. Then Pete Fairbanks closed it out.
15: This would be such an impressive win if they were able to finish this bad boy off.
14: 0-2. Is cut on and missed. 98 high and tight. Sosa cuts underneath it. Is the job. You remember 12? I don't. That's a two-game winning streak, baby.
15: Outstanding game today.
1: 104.3 WQAM on the calls. Marlins win their second straight after dropping a dozen in a row. First time winning back-to-back games since they won 6 straight from July 3rd through the 9th. A chance to go for the sweep on Wednesday afternoon. The Phillies lose their 4th straight series. It's the second longest active streak in the majors. The Cubs in the top wild card spot in the NL, finding some rhythm to close July. No problem against the Cards in St. Louis.
16: 2 outs, 2 on, both in scoring position. Happ drives one in the air to right, going back. Walker still going back. It's off his glove and off the fence. 2 runs will score. Happ will have a double. Cubs lead 2-0.
1: Cubs Radio Network 10-2 your final. Cubs 9-4 in their last 13, 27-12 in their last 39. That is the second best record in the majors since June 11th, only behind the red hot Red Sox. Trying to continue their success in Sacramento, taking on the A's, but Brian Servin was serving a homer.
17: 1-2 pitch. That's a fly ball to center field. Rafaela going back to the track at the wall. It's gone! Ryan Servin, a 2-run homer to center field. The A's lead 3-0 on a shot with the A's catcher.
1: Talk 650 KSTE. Red Sox fall 4-3, the loss snapping their 10-game road winning streak, the second longest in a season in franchise history. Tommy White for the A's, 4-for-4, scored twice. He is the fourth player over the last 100 years with multiple four-hit games in his first 10 career games played. Guardians and Reds in the Battle of Ohio, opening up a doubleheader on Tuesday. Cleveland facing All-Star Chase Burns in Game 1. Figured offense would be at a premium. Well, think again.
18: Swung on and hammered to deep right. Away, back and gone. A grand slam to right by Kyle Mansardo.
1: Kyle Manzardo with a grand slam for Cleveland. First of his career, first allowed by Burns, not helped by some of the defense behind him either. Gave up 5 runs, matching a season high, only 1 earned. Reds would come back to tie it. Cleveland offense jump-started by the grand slam, but went to small ball late. Brian Rocchio delivered with a safety squeeze to put the Guardians in front 6-5. That score would hold. They hang on to take the opener. In Game 2, J.J. Bleda opening the scoring.
14: Swung on, ripped down the line and deep to right and gone. J.J. Bleda on a 3-1 pitch lasers one out of here to right, and the Reds strike first tonight. 1-0 in the first inning.
1: 700 WLW, Bleda 1-for-3 with his 18th home run of the season, 5th homer in his last 15. Guardians shut out in Game 2, 2-0 the final, third time Cleveland has been shut out in their last four. They are 1-6 in their last seven after a 7-2 stretch. Trade deadline just under a week away. One of the more intriguing storylines playing out right now. Will the Tigers trade Tarek Skubal? Entered four games out of a playoff spot and had lost three straight entering Tuesday. Took care of the Orioles pretty quickly.
19: Now long fly ball down the left field line up the bat of Valencia. Gone! It's like slow pitch softball, and it's really hard to hit sometimes. Eduardo Valencia, no problem. Second home run of the night. Wow. His fourth in the major leagues in 17 at-bats.
1: Yeah, how about that introduction to the big leagues? 14-0 your final. The call from 97 won the ticket. The Tigers, just the second team in the modern era to shut out an opponent and score in every inning. So they get the win. Are they doing enough to think about trading Skubal or hanging on to him? What's the deadline plan? ESPN's Jeff Passan on the balance that the Tigers have to strike.
20: It seems like every contender these days needs a catcher. The Yankees, the Red Sox, the Rays, the Texas Rangers, even the Dodgers looking for a backup. And there's a plethora of options. If you're looking just in the rental market, Ryan Jeffers with Minnesota is available, as is Tyler Stevenson with the Cincinnati Reds. If you want to go a little bit longer term, Hunter Goodman with Colorado, 30-plus home runs. The price is high there. Adley Rutschman got another year and change before he's a free agent. Price is high there, too. The Los Angeles Angels, on the other hand, are an interesting group in the team that a lot of those big swings are focused on right now, because John Mozeliak, the interim general manager, needs to make a decision. Does he trade Zach Neto? Does he trade Reed Detmers? Does he trade Jose Soriano? Is it all three? Is it one? Is it two? Or is it none? That remains to be seen. And the teams that we know are dealing, the New York Mets and the San Francisco Giants. And the Mets might have the most trades of any team by the end of the deadline, whether it's Clay Holmes, Freddie Peralta, Luke Weaver, Tyrone Taylor, Luis Robert. You can go on and on about the guys who can move there. And with the San Francisco Giants, you know it's going to be Luis Arraez. You know it's going to be Robbie Ray. Beyond that, Casey Schmidt, who was on the market, went on the injured list today. That's taking him out of it. But the Giants are just looking to recoup anything, much like the Mets guys, from this lost season that both teams have had.
1: Yeah, shaping up to be a fascinating trade deadline. Up next, volume up for Tuesday Top Sound. 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
1: 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The Betrayal of Shohei Ohtani is presented by Gusto. Lots of Tuesday action in baseball. 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
1: Set for some Tuesday top sound on a busy day in baseball. Start in L.A. where Shohei Ohtani began the game with a bang on AM 570 L.A. Sports.
3: The 2-2 is a high fly ball to center field. It's on its way and it is gone. Shohei Ohtani, his 23rd home run of the season, and with one swing of the bat, the Dodgers won, and the Mariners nothing.
0: Number 4.
1: The Guardians trying to close a win in Cincinnati. Angel Martinez laying out for a W on WTAM 1100.
4: The next pitch, swung on, line to right field. Coming on, diving Martinez, he made the catch! In right field by Angel Martinez. And Cleveland takes game one today on the banks of the Ohio River.
0: Number 3.
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5: A high fly ball to right center field. Approaching the wall. And it's tied! It's tied! This game is tied!
1: In Minnesota, the Twins walk-off winners on the Treasure Island Baseball Network.
6: Swung on and hit high in the air. Deep right center field. It's got a chance, Thomas, at the wall, and it is off the wall, and it bounces by both fielders. Caratini scores. Lee's got a score. Royce Lewis has tripled home the winning runs, and the Minnesota Twins are back to 500 in the most dramatic fashion of all.
0: Number 1.
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4: Swung on in the air, right center field and deep. Back goes the center fielder, leaping at the wall. It is caught! Oh, I don't believe it! What a catch by Dane Myers! Leaping into the wall in right center field. Myers makes a sensational catch to save the game.
1: Yeah, lots of really good stuff. Shohei Ohtani, another leadoff homer. Not enough. Mariners take their opener in the series 7-6. Busy night in the WNBA. Start with a big-time performance from Caitlin Clark. The Fever over the Storm, 105-95. Clark scoring 32. Kelsey Mitchell adding 28. Clark 9-of-14 from the field. 4 3-pointers. Made all 10 of her free throws, adding 7 assists. 9th time she scored 30-plus with 5 assists. Happened only 8 other times in the team's history. The Liberty get a win over the Sparks, 113-109. Brianna Stewart had 29 points. Sabrina Ionescu scoring 27. Stewart made 11 of 19 shots, scored 19 points in the second half after the Liberty were down 3 at the break. She added 7 assists, 4 rebounds, and 4 steals as well. Up next, big Tuesday in baseball. Training camps underway in the NFL. This is SportsCenter All Night here on ESPN Radio.
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0: 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Coming up on SportsCenter All Night. The Yankees and White Sox continue their series in the Windy City.
12: Chopped over the head and into the outfield. A base hit for Schumann. Grisham scores. Volpe scores.
0: Jalen Carter and the Eagles agree to a new deal.
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15: Here's Clark. Deep three. Is good!
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16: 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Nick DeLuca here with you from our 7 Hudson Square studios in the heart of New York City. End of July, have all 32 teams at training camp in the NFL. College football coming up as well. Couple of big money deals. NBA offseason winding down. WNBA action as well, but start with the final few days before the baseball trade deadline. Teams trying to put themselves in position to make a move
1: and a run. Yankees just hoping to get healthy. It's been a really tough stretch with all the injuries. Still no Judge, no Stanton. Cody Bellinger going on the IL over the weekend, looking for another win against the White Sox on Tuesday. Had to go to the bottom of the order for some production.
12: Chopped over the head and into the outfield. A base hit for Schumann. Grisham scores. Volpe scores. It's a two-run double for Schumann, and the Yankees lead 3-0.
1: Yeah, that call from the Yes Network. Schumann, two-run double, the big blow in a 3-2 Yankees win. All the offense that Gerrit Cole needed. Six innings, seven strikeouts, his third start this season, going six scoreless in his first since May 27th against the Royals. The Yankees clinched the season series against the White Sox for a third straight year, have not lost more than one game in a season against Chicago since 2023. So the Yankees win, chance to potentially gain ground on the Rays in the AL East. Tampa winners of three straight, hosting the Rangers after taking three of four from the Mariners. Texas taking an early lead. Austin wins, adding on.
17: 2-1, the pitch. Wind swings, it's a high drive to left field, down the line, hooking towards the pole. That ball is out of here! Austin wins a solo home run, and the Rangers increase their lead. It's 3-1.
1: 105-3, the fan on the call. Wins first home run of the season, his first RBI of the season. He had been 4-for-53 with the A's and the Braves before signing with the Rangers as a minor league free agent on June 23rd. He homers in his second start with Texas. Cal Quantrill was sharp on the mound, holding the Rays to just two hits through 5 1/3. And his first win since June 2nd, Rangers win it 4-1. Their fourth win in their last five, three games over 500 for the first time since entering April 1st at 4-1. Game of the night might have been in Pittsburgh. The D-backs and the Pirates. Arizona out in front early.
18: Liner into left field. It's a base hit for Arenado. Moreno will score. Kepler had to make sure it went through. He'll stop at third. But Nolan Arenado knocks in a run. It's 4-0 Diamondbacks of the third.
1: Arizona would add two more to get out to a 6-0 lead. Pirates, though, not going away. Down to their final three outs in the ninth. Brandon Lau bringing the Bucks within one.
19: The pitch. Fly ball to right field. Hit deep. It's a no. Brandon Lau says foul, clear the deck, cannonball coming, so are the Buccos coming, his 22nd, it's a one-run game in the ninth inning, they trail 6-5.
1: Yeah, one-run game, anything can happen, and lightning struck twice.
5: And a high fly ball to right center field, approaching the wall, and it's tied! It's tied! This game is tied! D-Ray has tied it with a home run! Unbelievable, Bucks! The unbelievable Bucks have tied it in the ninth inning! His 15th! It's Bedlam in the Berg!
1: Those calls on Sports Radio 93.7, the fan. Diamondbacks led 6-0 entering the eighth inning. They were 56-1 in franchise history when leading by 6-plus runs in the eighth inning or later. Their lone loss came in 2009 against the Padres. Off to extras. It took 12 innings. James McCann finding another big hit for Arizona.
18: McCann into right field. That'll get down for a base hit. Locklear scores. James McCann, his fourth hit of the night, gives the Diamondbacks an 8-7 lead in the 12th.
20: That's all you need. You have to get that run. They were living dangerously. Got bailed out in the bottom of the 11th.
1: Arizona Sports 98.7 FM. McCann 4-for-6, tying the most hits in a game in his career. Fourth go-ahead RBI in extra innings in his first since July of 2021. The Diamondbacks, after losing the lead late, they hang on to win it 8-7. Arizona breaking a tie with Pittsburgh for the third spot in the NL wildcard race, and they snap a three-game losing streak in a wild one. SportsCenter All Night here on ESPN Radio, the ESPN app, Sirius XM Channel 80, ESPN Radio, presented by Progressive Insurance. Nick DeLuca here with you. Final few days of July, it's that time of year. Training camps across the NFL getting going. All 32 teams having their veterans report on Tuesday. Has not exactly been a seamless start in San Francisco. Niners coach Kyle Shanahan suffered significant injuries in a car crash during his summer break in mid-July. Broke his nose, three ribs, his hands, suffered a concussion when he collided with an SUV. Said it had occurred as a result of him dropping his phone and taking his eyes off the road when speaking with reporters for the first time post-crash. ESPN Niners reporter Nick Wagoner on Shanahan's version of events.
2: First of all, Kyle Shanahan was very emotional today speaking about this accident for the first time since he suffered it. And the one thing he wanted to make clear to everyone is that this accident was his fault. Let me run you through the timeline real quick, Kevin. I got a text message this morning that said, how fast can you get to Levi's Stadium? Kyle wants to clarify some things. So that was spurred on by that collision report, which indicated that the 21-year-old female driver was at fault. Kyle Shanahan wanted to correct that. We looked into further why that report was incorrect. The Palo Alto Police Department tells me this afternoon that it was a clerical error on their end. They are in the process of correcting it, where they just simply assigned the blame to the wrong person when clicking a button. Shanahan then went into the details of the accident, said he was driving about 20 miles per hour. He reached down between the seats because his phone fell down there. When he looked back up, he took his eyes off the road for a couple of seconds. It was too late to swerve. He hit a 21-year-old female driver head on, suffering all the injuries that he had, and not least of which, of course, is that concussion, which is still lingering and keeping him away from full-time duties right now.
1: Yeah, scary situation. As for Shanahan's continued recovery, Wagner on the path ahead.
2: He actually showed us at one point in the conversation a photo of him from the night that it happened. He spent about 8 to 10 hours at Stanford Hospital. There was plastic surgery involved. And I can tell you, it was a pretty gruesome issue. But he's mostly healing up right now, Kevin. A lot of the body wounds and bruises and things like that, he has gotten over. But there are a couple things that are still issues. First of all, he is wearing a cast on his left hand. He's hoping to get that off here in the near future. And then the concussion, he says, it's mostly fatigue. He's having trouble staying focused for long periods of time, particularly when trying to watch film in the limited duties that he's doing right now. He said he'd love to put a date on when he's going to be back full time, but he can't do that just yet, and nothing until he gets cleared from what the Niners are calling a concussion protocol, similar to what their players have to go through.
1: Yeah, wishing coach and everyone involved a speedy recovery. Scary situation right there.
21: Baker Mayfield reported to Bucs camp, doesn't have the new deal he wants.
22: Baker's not happy, like Vita Vea, but Baker right now is going to bet on himself.
23: These are two big names to pay attention to, just because I think that they're a contender in the NFC if they stay healthy.
1: Yeah, anything but smooth sailing for the Buccaneers to kick off camp in Tampa. Had their streak of four straight division titles snapped last season after going 2-7 down the stretch. Still the odds-on favorite to win the division this year. Doesn't help when you have contract question marks surrounding your best two players. Quarterback Baker Mayfield reporting to camp despite not having a deal in place, said he wouldn't negotiate once camp started. ESPN's Adam Schefter on the latest with Baker's contract.
22: Baker Mayfield essentially issued a soft deadline, or a hard deadline, of the start of training camp for a new deal, and said if he didn't have a new deal in place by the time training camp began, he would not talk during the season. Now, apparently, talks are off. He's going to play this year out. He's scheduled to become a free agent after the season. The Buccaneers have their franchise tag available. Hard to imagine they would just let Baker Mayfield walk as a free agent, but that's down the line. There is the season to get through. There'll be a lot on the line. And usually when Baker has a chip on his shoulder and something to prove, usually that brings out the best in him. And I think that's what he's hoping for this year.
1: Yeah, see if it does. Of course, no more Mike Evans this year for Tampa Bay. He's off to San Francisco. Mayfield working with the new offensive coordinator and Zach Robinson coming over from Atlanta. But still a lot of talent on this roster. ESPN's Dan Orlovsky says this team is too good to have this drama.
3: I think Tampa's a legit contender. I think their roster is very good in the NFC. And so these are two huge names that you have to keep and keep healthy and keep happy. Baker's going to be there. Obviously, Baker's going to play. Baker's going to play at a high level. He's a guy that's played, you know, top 10 quarterback for the past three seasons. The Vita Vea situation is interesting because it is a lot of money. He is on the plus 30 side. If I'm Tampa, I'm certainly doing everything I can to try to keep him. But if I am a team like the Buffalo Bills or the Baltimore Ravens, who don't know exactly what's happening with Justin Matabike, the Chicago Bears, who I believe need to improve their defensive line, the Detroit Lions, I think at least you have to make the call to Tampa to see exactly where it is or how much money. They're separate, but these are two big names to pay attention to, just because I think that they're a contender in the NFC to be an NFC championship game if they stay healthy.
1: Yeah, and see if they can resolve those contract questions. Buccaneers plus 164 to win the NFC South on DraftKings. That is the best mark in the division. The Eagles are the odds-on favorites to win the NFC East. Locked in a key piece of their defense on Tuesday, signing former first-round pick Jalen Carter to a four-year, $152 million extension. It's worth up to $160 million. ESPN's Adam Schefter on Carter and the Eagles getting a deal done.
22: This is a situation where the Philadelphia Eagles have prioritized fortifying their defense with young talent that they can have in Philadelphia for a while. Earlier this offseason, they re-signed their defensive tackle, Jordan Davis. Now, they've re-signed Jalen Carter to a record-breaking deal that makes him the highest-paid defensive tackle in NFL history. And this could be just a warm-up for what's ahead next offseason, when both Quinion Mitchell and Cooper DeJean, two standout defensive backs, both will be eligible for contract extensions. The cost of draft as well as the Eagles have is having to pay those players and pay them before they become free agents. But the Eagles took what is sometimes a dominant defensive tackle, Jalen Carter, and took him off the market today. The conversations had been going on. They had gotten closer and closer. And as we get closer to teams actually being on field, you're seeing deals get done.
1: Yeah, these are big numbers. 4 years, $152 million, including $106 million guaranteed. Contract is the richest for a defensive tackle in NFL history, and guaranteed money and average annual value at $38 million. ESPN's Dan Orlovsky on Carter cashing in.
3: Huge for Philadelphia. Go back to when he was drafted by them. The slide in the draft, and they're banking on the people and their culture. We want to draft this player. We think he's a game changer. They're doubling down by giving him this contract. They believe they have the right people in the building to make sure that not only on the field he continues to dominate, but off the field he continues to go about his business in the right way. This should be a top five defense in the NFL again, and certainly one of the best defensive lines. Jordan Davis gets locked up. Now they're locking up Jalen Carter, Nolan Smith, Sterdale, Ojomo.
4: Yes.
3: They trade for Jonathan Grenard. So this is a defense, at least defensive line, that should look a lot like the one that you got to watch a lot in 2024 that led the NFL in sacks and led them to a Super Bowl win. It's a massive deal. You're banking on that he will continue to be healthy and the dominant player that he has been since they drafted him.
1: Lot of talent on that Philadelphia defense. Carter leading the charge, has been named a Pro Bowler each of the last two seasons. ESPN's Herm Edwards on Carter's defensive impacts.
6: He's a disruptor. I mean, he can blow things up inside. I mean, and that's the scary part. You got to double him. You can't allow him to just try to single up on him, because he can make things very, very bad for offenses. So, you know, they needed to get him, obviously. This is a big part of their team when you think about the Eagles.
1: Carter has 13 and a half sacks, 37 quarterback hits in his first 3 years in the league, down year last year dealing with injury. Eagles hoping they'll see that guy that was a game wrecker in the Super Bowl this upcoming year. Coming up, college football around the corner. Can the Big Ten continue to dominate? And Draymond, back to the Bay. This is SportsCenter All Night here on ESPN Radio and the ESPN app.
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0: one. Even with all the success, still lots of questions about the landscape of the sport. Big Ten Commissioner Tony Petitti on the conference working with the SEC on potential playoff expansion.
1: I mean, he's been public about certain preferences he has, but he's committed himself to doing the work around all formats. And we've done the same thing. We have strong opinions about where the right path is. I think there's been an evolution since we were here last year about how people feel about 24 or at this point. And we've made adjustments in our league. We were focused on automatic qualifiers. We're not focused on that anymore. We're looking at, you know, the committee picking the field to 24. We feel that that ultimately will still unlock the power of scheduling that we want. So we work every day with it. I think the path is you've got to be able to do this in a way that allows you to not play championship games. There's obviously significant economic value in our championship games across the P4. And so we've got to understand where that is. And if we can find the value, then I think it just changes the tone of the conversations.
0: Yeah, day one of Media Day in Chicago on Tuesday, getting the latest from Illinois, Iowa, Penn State, Rutgers, USC, and Wisconsin. It has been an odyssey for Lincoln Riley entering year five at USC. Won 11 games with Caleb Williams in year one, has failed to reach 10 each of the last 3 years. Riley on the expectations for SoCal this season.
2: Yeah, I've said this, you know, multiple times. I mean, the only two places that I've been at a head coach at were blue blood schools that had the highest of expectations. So honestly, I've really known anything different. You know, we're a product of our own experiences, and that's been mine. And so every year, I expect to win. I expect us to win. I expect us to compete for and win championships, and that doesn't change. I do though. Certainly, will give you what has changed is I do believe we're more equipped than at any point in the previous few years.
0: Riley led Oklahoma to the CFP three times in 5 years as the Sooners head coach, has yet to reach the playoff at UFC. Does have Jaden Maiava back, which should help. Second in the FBS in total QBR last season, behind only Heisman Trophy winner Fernando Mendoza. Go back to last year's game in Happy Valley, where Penn State had Oregon on the ropes after a 3-0 start to the season. Imagine being told James Franklin would get fired a few weeks later, Matt Campbell would be taking over at Penn State. A lot of changes for the Nittany Lions, but they landed a top flight coach in Campbell. Here he is on why it was the right fit.
3: I think for the last 6 months, we've been reminded why it was such a great fit for us at Penn State. I think the history, what it means to play there, but how you do it, the integrity, the character in the class, in its finest moments, what Penn State football has stood for, really resonated with myself and certainly my background. So it really had to be a perfect fit, and that's really why.
0: Campbell had tons of success at Iowa State, the most single season in career wins in school history. Could Penn State surprise some people this year? ESPN's college football writer Heather Dinich.
4: This is a team that could be a surprise contender for the college football playoff because the schedule is so manageable. Penn State doesn't play Ohio State. They don't play Indiana or Oregon. And they don't have a Power 4 non-conference opponent on the schedule. It's the 62nd toughest schedule in the country, which means they've got to beat USC. They've got to beat Michigan. They've got to put up some style points against those other opponents. But Matt Campbell told me earlier this year that they have talent on this team. They have special players on this team. But in order to be one of those sneaky contenders, they've got to put it all together and be able to handle adversity. Because no matter how easy the schedule might look on paper, there will be obstacles that come their way.
0: Yeah, Penn State and USC both active in the portal. Penn State bringing in 38 new players, second most in the Big Ten. SportsCenter all night here on ESPN Radio, the ESPN app, SiriusXM Channel 80. The dust settling after LeBron James made his decision to head to Philadelphia. Warriors made their pitch, didn't work out. Draymond Green done recruiting and now re-signing. 1 year, $27 million deal to return to the Warriors. Green's 14-season run with the team's second longest active streak for a player in the NBA, behind only teammate Steph Curry. ESPN's Shams Charania on the impact LeBron had on Draymond.
5: This contract that Draymond Green is signing, this 1 year, $27.7 million, it's the same player option that he declined, the same contract that he passed on and opted out of before the start of free agency. It was a good faith measure that Draymond Green did with the Warriors to give them an opportunity to pursue LeBron James and potentially Anthony Davis. And if they

0: Had gotten LeBron James, Draymond Green potentially was in line for a 3-year deal at about $20 million per year. The Warriors struck out. Now they bring Draymond Green back here on Tuesday on the same deal. This becomes basically a prove-it 1-year type deal and sets up a major season for Draymond Green this upcoming year in the Bay.
1: Yeah, Green finished with the second worst offensive net points last season in the NBA. He averaged 5.5 rebounds per game, as few as since 2013-14. He averaged 5.5 assists per game last season, his fewest since 2014-15. Up next, training camp's getting going in the NFL. Jerry Jones, microphone, can't miss it. This is SportsCenter All Night.
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1: The Yankees take down the White Sox to close the gap in the AL East. New deal for Jalen Carter with the Eagles. Big Ten Media Days underway in Chicago. Big night for Caitlin Clark and the Fever. And all the latest from NFL training camps.
2: Cowboys training camp means the clock is ticking on breaking that Super Bowl drought. Going into this training camp, a lot less drama surrounding the Cowboys.
3: I have been guilty of stirring it up, and you guys helped me. But I do like the perception that we've had a quite uneventful offseason.
4: Jones is also making very clear he is willing to deal a top pick if that is to get somebody who can put this Cowboys roster over the edge.
5: If the defense is average, with the offense playing the way it did last year, that's a playoff football team.
1: Quiet, uneventful, those words and the Cowboys don't usually go together. It's becoming appointment audio. First day of camp, Cowboys owner and GM Jerry Jones opening remarks. Dallas coming off a 7-9-1 season where the offense was really good, defense not so much. Can they finally get back to a conference championship game? Jones on the pressure for his team to find success this season.
3: Yes, I do, for all the obvious reasons. We've got certain things in place here that won't stay in place. Now, I personally think that when you haven't done it before, when you're not necessarily young, you just haven't done it before, I think that is a huge value to your associates. I think that you not ever being some of the things you've always wanted to do, and I think we're going to get a lot of that. Obviously, it's a great thing to have experience of somebody that's done something for 20 years, but that is a good pressure to be involved with a group that has really, they can do something they haven't been a part of.
1: And they have not been a part of reaching the conference championship game. 30-season drought, the longest in franchise history, longest active drought for any NFC team. Is that the benchmark heading in to this season for the Cowboys? Jerry, what would make this season a success?
3: Oh, I think to contend for a Super Bowl, which would, if you contend, you got a real chance of being in it and being in the game. I think those are the kinds of things that I don't believe are an outlandish or a reach to expect. And so that's a successful season. I expect us to be significantly improved defensively, significantly improved. And I actually expect us to improve over on the offense. And I expect the enthusiasm that Coach has talked about here to be contagious on the field. And if something like that happened, you can have somebody get in the big hunt and get in the deal that maybe a lot of people didn't think were ready for it. So let me just say this. There's no way that I would do anything that would delay until next year or the next year to try to get to a Super Bowl this year. I feel that good about what we're starting with.
1: Yeah, no doubt it was a struggle for the Dallas defense a year ago. Cowboys did add to that defense before the trade deadline last season, bringing in Quinnen Williams from the Jets, but it did not turn things around. They were the only team to allow 30 points per game last season. So is there help on the horizon for Jerry and that Dallas defense? He says that he's open to making a move and even foregoing some future capital.
3: Candidly, I'd be very interested. I'd give up future to add substantive to where we are today as to a player, to give you an idea about would I invest something substantive to get the right kind of deal to improve us opening day? I would. I feel that good about this team this year. And, of course, you know that I haven't seen this team play together. And so, but in general, looking ahead, I think we've got a chance to be worthy of spending some future if we saw an opportunity. Yesterday, I talked about a situation yesterday with another team and another owner. Yesterday.
1: Yeah, one positive from last season for Dallas, and maybe something that they feel better about making a move because of, is Dak Prescott. He started all 17 games last season, threw a career-high 600 passes, finishing with 30 touchdowns to just 10 picks, fifth in the NFL in total QBR last season. In year one under Brian Schottenheimer, Dak's former head coach Mike McCarthy reuniting with his old QB in Pittsburgh.
6: Aaron Rodgers says he is done after this year.
7: I think you're going to get whatever Aaron Rodgers has left.
8: And I don't believe he's going to be backtracking on that. I think that's it.
1: Steelers made the playoffs for a third straight season in 2025, still searching for that playoff win. For the first time in what feels like forever, it's a new head coach for the Steelers, still named Mike, but it's McCarthy, not Tomlin. Aaron Rodgers returning for a second season in Pittsburgh will be his last in the NFL. Rodgers on his status and thought process going in to another NFL season.
9: Yeah, this is it.
10: You know, I guess why, what is it, why is this it?
9: I thought last year might be it. And then Mike got hired and I talked to the wife and she said, you can do one more year. I said, well, see if it works out. And then it kind of all came together.
1: So one more year it is. Steelers revamped their receiver room for Rodgers, adding Michael Pittman Jr. in a trade with the Colts. Still have DK Metcalf on the top of the depth chart. Metcalf on playing with Rodgers in his final season.
11: I mean, people just say things at the beginning of the year, not knowing, you know, how a year could go. He may not even get hit or touched this year and may say, hey, let's go out there and do another one. So, I mean, it just puts a weight off his back. Like, you know, he's just out there playing free, enjoying possibly his last year with his teammates, with a couple of close friends that he's made over the past 2 years. So I think it's just a lot of weight off his shoulders right now. He's just going out there playing free.
1: Metcalf finished last year for the Steelers, 59 catches, 850 yards, 6 touchdowns. All other receivers combined for Pittsburgh, 77 catches, 866 yards, and 7 touchdowns. They're hoping for someone to help DK out. SportsCenter all night here on ESPN Radio, the ESPN app, Sirius XM Channel 80. Nick DeLuca here with you. FPI anticipating a tight race in the AFC West. Just doesn't think much of the Raiders. Just a 2% chance to win the division, a 6% chance to make the playoffs in year one for Clint Kubiak as their head coach. Breaking in first overall pick, Fernando Mendoza. Also have Kirk Cousins in the room as well. Cousins spending 3 years with Kubiak back in Minnesota from 2019 to 2021 when he was the Vikings quarterbacks coach and then offensive coordinator. Kubiak on the plan at quarterback with Kirk and Mendoza in the room.
12: There's battles everywhere on the roster, so it's important for me to be fair to the players is to put the best player out there. When we go out to practice tomorrow, Kirk Cousins is the starting quarterback. He's the guy, and he's going to get a ton of reps. And he deserves them because he's played really good football. But I want Fernando and I want Aiden to push him.
1: Does bear mentioning the previous 6 quarterbacks taken first overall started in week one of their rookie season. Baker Mayfield, the last that did not. He started 13 of Cleveland's 16 games back in 2018. One of those top picks, Kyler Murray, he's getting settled in Minnesota after signing with the Vikings, will compete with first-rounder J.J. McCarthy for the starting job. Vikings head coach Kevin O'Connell on his plan to split camp reps.
13: Both Kyler and JJ will take reps with the first team. They'll also take reps with the second group, and I think that gives different layers to the evaluation as well. We want, you know, we want an elevator at the quarterback position, and in many ways doing that in this system is kind of a do-your-job mentality, which is, you know, running the show, throwing completions, and just showing the ability to execute our offense with comfort, and that offense is an evolving thing, and we're excited about what this year's offense could look like.
1: Minnesota missing the playoffs after going 14-3 in 2024. Did go on that five-game winning streak to wrap up the year 9-8. Three different quarterbacks starting multiple games for the Vikings last season. Back to Tuesday baseball. The Marlins finally found a win on Monday night to open their series against the Phillies, snapping a franchise record 12-game losing streak with three runs in the ninth against one of the best closers in baseball. Go figure. Pick it up in the first with some power from Kyle Stowers.
14: The 1-1 to Stowers. He drives high in the air out to right center field. De La Cruz and Crawford are back on the warning track at the wall. Crawford leaps up and it's gone. Sneaks right over his leaping glove. And there is the National League leading 26th home run against Aaron Nola. For Kyle, it's his 14th and he opens scoring. 1-0 bottom one.
1: Homer problems continuing for Nola, but it was the only mistake he made in 5 2/3. Unfortunately for him, Sandy Alcantara was even better. 7 shutout, 5 strikeouts to set up the pen. Then Pete Fairbanks closed it out.
15: This would be such an impressive win if they were able to finish this bad boy off.
14: 0-2. Is cut on and missed. 98 high and tight. Sosa cuts underneath it. Is the job. You remember 12? I don't. That's a two-game winning streak, baby.
15: Outstanding game today.
1: 104.3 WQAM on the calls. Marlins win their second straight after dropping a dozen in a row. First time winning back-to-back games since they won 6 straight from July 3rd through the 9th. A chance to go for the sweep on Wednesday afternoon. The Phillies lose their 4th straight series. It's the second longest active streak in the majors. The Cubs in the top wild card spot in the NL, finding some rhythm to close July. No problem against the Cards in St. Louis.
16: 2 outs, 2 on, both in scoring position. Happ drives one in the air to right, going back. Walker still going back. It's off his glove and off the fence. 2 runs will score. Happ will have a double. Cubs lead 2-0.
1: Cubs Radio Network 10-2 your final. Cubs 9-4 in their last 13, 27-12 in their last 39. That is the second best record in the majors since June 11th, only behind the red hot Red Sox. Trying to continue their success in Sacramento, taking on the A's, but Brian Servin was serving a homer.
17: 1-2 pitch. That's a fly ball to center field. Rafaela going back to the track at the wall. It's gone! Ryan Servin, a 2-run homer to center field. The A's lead 3-0 on a shot in the A's catcher.
1: Talk 650 KSTE. Red Sox fall 4-3. The loss snapping their 10-game road winning streak, the second longest in a season in franchise history. Tommy White for the A's, 4-for-4, scored twice. He is the 4th player over the last 100 years with multiple four-hit games in his first 10 career games played. Guardians and Reds in the Battle of Ohio, opening up a doubleheader on Tuesday. Cleveland facing All-Star Chase Burns in Game 1. Figured offense would be at a premium. Well, think again.
18: Swung on and hammered!
1: Kyle Manzardo with a grand slam for Cleveland. First of his career, first allowed by Burns, not helped by some of the defense behind him either. Gave up 5 runs, matching a season high, only 1 earned. Reds would come back to tie it. Cleveland offense jump-started by the grand slam, but went to small ball late. Brian Rocchio delivered with a safety squeeze to put the Guardians in front 6-5. That score would hold. They hang on to take the opener. In Game 2, J.J. Bleday opening the scoring.
14: Swung on, ripped down the line and deep to right and gone. J.J. Bleday on a 3-1 pitch lasers one out of here to right, and the Reds strike first tonight. 1-0 in the first inning.
1: 700 WLW, Bleday 1-for-3 with his 18th home run of the season, 5th homer in his last 15. Guardians shut out in Game 2, 2-0, the final, third time Cleveland has been shut out in their last four. They are 1-6 in their last seven after a 7-2 stretch. Trade deadline just under a week away. One of the more intriguing storylines playing out right now. Will the Tigers trade Tarek Skubal? Entered four games out of a playoff spot and had lost three straight entering Tuesday. Took care of the Orioles pretty quickly.
19: Now long fly ball down the left field line up the bat of Valencia. Gone! It's like slow pitch softball, and it's really hard to hit sometimes. Eduardo Valencia, no problem, second home run of the night. Wow. His fourth in the major leagues in 17 at-bats.
1: Yeah, how about that introduction to the big leagues? 14-0 your final, the call from 97-1, the ticket. The Tigers, just the second team in the modern era to shut out an opponent and score in every inning. So they get the win. Are they doing enough to think about trading Skubal or hanging on to him? What's the deadline plan? ESPN's Jeff Passan on the balance that the Tigers have to strike.
20: It seems like every contender these days needs a catcher. The Yankees, the Red Sox, the Rays, the Texas Rangers, even the Dodgers looking for a backup. And there's a plethora of options. If you're looking just in the rental market, Ryan Jeffers with Minnesota is available, as is Tyler Stevenson with the Cincinnati Reds. If you want to go a little bit longer term, Hunter Goodman with Colorado, 30-plus home runs. The price is high there. Adley Rutschman got another year and change before he's a free agent. Price is high there, too. The Los Angeles Angels, on the other hand, are an interesting group and the team that a lot of those big swings are focused on right now, because John Mozeliak, the interim general manager, needs to make a decision. Does he trade Zach Neto? Does he trade Reed Detmers? Does he trade Jose Soriano? Is it all three? Is it one? Is it two? Or is it none? That remains to be seen. And the teams that we know are dealing, the New York Mets and the San Francisco Giants. And the Mets might have the most trades of any team by the end of the deadline, whether it's Clay Holmes, Freddy Peralta, Luke Weaver, Tyrone Taylor, Luis Robert. You can go on and on about the guys who can move there. And with the San Francisco Giants, you know it's going to be Luis Arraez. You know it's going to be Robbie Ray. Beyond that, Casey Schmidt, who was on the market, went on the injured list today. That's taking him out of it. But the Giants are just looking to recoup anything, much like the Mets guys, from this lost season that both teams have had.
1: Yeah, shaping up to be a fascinating trade deadline. Up next, volume up for Tuesday Top Sound. 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
1: 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Lots of Tuesday action in baseball. 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
2: 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Are you not entertained?
0: Number 5.
1: Set for some Tuesday top sound on a busy day in baseball. Start in L.A. where Shohei Ohtani began the game with a bang on AM 570 L.A. Sports.
3: The 2-2 is a high fly ball to center field. It's on its way and it is gone. Shohei Ohtani, his 23rd home run of the season, and with one swing of the bat, the Dodgers won, and the Mariners nothing.
0: Number 4.
1: The Guardians trying to close a win in Cincinnati. Angel Martinez laying out for a W on WTAM 1100.
4: The next pitch, swung on, line to right field. Coming on, diving Martinez, he made the catch! Ball game! A great diving catch in right field by Angel Martinez. And Cleveland takes game one today on the banks of the Ohio River.
0: Number 3.
1: Pirates down and out against the D-backs. 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
5: A high fly ball to right center field. Approaching the wall. And it's tied! It's tied! This game is tied! B-Ray has tied it with a home run! Unbelievable, Bucks! The unbelievable Bucks have tied it in the ninth inning!
0: Number 2.
1: In Minnesota, the Twins walk-off winners on the Treasure Island Baseball Network.
6: Swung on and hit high in the air. Deep right center field. It's got a chance, Thomas, at the wall, and it is off the wall, and it bounces by both fielders. Tarantini scores. Lee's got a score. Royce Lewis has tripled home the winning runs, and the Minnesota Twins are back to 500 in the most dramatic fashion of all.
0: Number 1.
1: And our top sound from Cincinnati, Dane Myers flashing leather to end it on 700 WLW.
4: Swung on in the air, right center field and deep. Back goes the center fielder, leaping at the wall. It is caught! Oh, I don't believe it! What a catch by Dane Myers! Leaping into the wall in right center field. Myers makes a sensational catch to save the game.
1: Yeah, lots of really good stuff. Shohei Ohtani, another leadoff homer. Not enough. Mariners take their opener in the series 7-6. Busy night in the WNBA. Start with a big-time performance from Caitlin Clark. The Fever over the Storm, 105-95. Clark scoring 32. Kelsey Mitchell adding 28. Clark 9 of 14 from the field. 4 three-pointers. Made all 10 of her free throws, adding 7 assists. Ninth time she scored 30-plus with 5 assists. Happened only 8 other times in the team's history. The Liberty get a win over the Sparks, 113-109. Brianna Stewart had 29 points. Sabrina Ionescu scoring 27. Stewart made 11 of 19 shots, scored 19 points in the second half after the Liberty were down 3 at the break. She added 7 assists, 4 rebounds, and 4 steals as well. Up next, big Tuesday in baseball. Training camps underway in the NFL.
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17: If the defense is average, with the offense playing the way it did last year, that's a playoff football team.
18: 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Jerry Jones lights the perception that they've had a quiet offseason. Comments made yesterday, Cowboys training camp. Along with Michelle Smallman, Chris Canty, Evan Cohen with you. Good morning, everybody. How are we doing today?
19: I am so excited, Evan Cohen, because Jerry Jones is at it again. And you know the best part about this time of year is that I actually don't have to go out there and do no damn two-a-days. It is a celebration. I might take my wife out to dinner just so I know that I don't have to go out there and practice football for a month without any real games.
20: And especially in the heat, two-a-days in this heat, yikes.
19: Smalls, anybody that tells you that they like training camp, they are a liar and the truth is not in them. There's no player that loves going to training camp. And if they say they love going to training camp, what they're really telling you is, I'm a month closer to getting checks again. Mm. That's the only positive about going to NFL training camp.
20: It's not fun to reunite with your friends and get out there and get into the rhythm again. No. You guys are creatures of habit.
19: No, we like getting into the rhythm of the regular season. Mm. Nobody wants to be in the rhythm of training camp, which is 14-hour days. You're meeting, you're around nothing but men all day, every day. Nobody loves that, Smalls. Nobody.
20: It's my reality every single day. I agree.
2: Jeez.
19: Wow. I did not see that one coming.
20: Just kidding.
2: Well, sometimes when you're invited to be around men, you don't show up, from what I heard.
20: Oh, we're going here?
2: I got a fascinating piece of information yesterday.
19: Oh, from Rosenberg.
2: Yeah.
19: Oh, yeah.
20: You can't fully go there now. Be careful.
2: Okay. Ooh. All right.
20: Go ahead.
2: All I'm saying is I'm sitting there and we're getting ready to bring on Peter Rosenberg, ESPN New York, WWE, for First Take. And he says, hey, Evan, I just wanted to thank you. I said, what did I do? For what? He goes, well, I texted you, Smalls, and CeCe an invite to his birthday something or other. And
20: something or other. It was a party.
2: Party. Okay.
20: Ever heard of it?
2: And I said, immediately, I have my kids' visiting day. I'm unavailable. And I said, and so he's like, thank you for at least telling me that. Smalls told me she would be there and didn't show up. Being around men too much.
19: I would say this. Smalls could not go to Peter Rosenberg's birthday party.
2: Okay, well.
19: She could not go.
20: I explained the situation to CeCe off air yesterday.
2: All right, I'm just telling you.
19: There were extenuating circumstances.
2: No, that's fine.
20: Peter joined us yesterday, and on his way out the door, his dismount of the interview, he got a little jab in there. Here's what happened, from what I can share. I had every intention of going. It was the plan of the night. Something got thrown into the mix where I was not able to go. I didn't want to burden Peter with this the night of his birthday. So I elected to not go. And then as a follow-up, I did the LeBron James Rich Paul voice note to Peter. And I even said as such, I'm treating this with the severity that it deserves. So just like Rich Paul and LeBron, I'm sending you a voice note. I explained what happened and I deeply apologized for not coming.
2: Understood.
20: I said I was so sad to miss it. And he wrote back and said, I was kidding, but I appreciate your very sincere apology.
2: Why did he bring it up again to me? Now I'm putting this back on Peter.
20: But I will say this. I shared with CeCe what happened, which I will not do here. I said I was in a very tough position. CeCe agreed that I handled it correctly.
19: Yeah,
20: well, so Rosenberg can be mad all he wants, but I did my very best.
2: Well, now I'm on Team Smalls.
20: We love Peter Rosenberg.
2: Team Smalls.
20: And I'm sorry that I missed it.
2: Jerry Jones, perception they've been quiet, right? Training camp, CeCe's happy that no training camp for him. The perception that they have been quiet. So what does he do around the perception they've been quiet? He talks about the fact that they've been quiet.
20: Here's
2: Jerry Jones, Cowboys press conference yesterday.
21: I've never thought that there was anything quiet or subdued about the Dallas Cowboys.
2: You don't say. I've
21: never thought of it that way. But I have been guilty of stirring it up. And you guys help me. and we have been a great team. I promise you that for the last 30-something years. And so that does happen, and it is good. I don't believe it makes one iota worth of difference on whether or not we block the guy or go off tackle. But I do like the perception that we've had a quite uneventful offseason, and let's see how we can work in that. Perception is big. Perception is big. But what I will tell you is I don't plan on doing anything around here for the next few days to stir anything up.
2: You know, it's fascinating what he said. The partnership between Jerry Jones and us media and fans has been actually amazing.
19: It's been great.
2: It's really one of the best partnerships in all of sports that we don't talk about as a partnership. Because we didn't know we were in partnership with him, right?
20: It's a symbiotic relationship.
2: It's
20: we both feed off and benefit from one another.
2: It's so weird. Like, it's kind of brilliant to look at it that way, I got to tell you.
20: But it doesn't work unless we play ball. And we don't play ball unless what he says resonates with other people. And when he talks, people care. They listen. There's a reason why the Dallas Cowboys are still the biggest brand in all of sports, despite not even getting to the conference championship round in 3 decades. It's because of that guy and the entertainment that he provides.
19: But here's the thing, Smalls. he provides the entertainment and he goes overboard in seasons where he doesn't think his team on the field can provide the level of entertainment that he knows the fan base is looking for. Mm-hmm. He's been quiet this offseason. What that tells me is that Jerry thinks he's got a winner here with Dallas. Now, here's the thing. He's been quiet. The team has not.
20: Right.
19: If you look at what the Dallas Cowboys have done this offseason, they got a player in George Pickens who's a 1,000-yard receiver that's on the franchise tag. And there wasn't a whole lot of grumblings. The agent, the player, and the team all got on the same page and headed off any type of controversy. Check that box. They traded for Rashawn Gary, former first-round pick from the Green Bay Packers. Check that box. They traded for an off-the-ball linebacker, San Francisco, D. Winters. Check that box. They had two first-round draft picks, Malachi Lawrence from Central Florida, and then Caleb Downs from Ohio State, who a lot of people think, pound for pound, could be the best player in this draft. So the Dallas Cowboys, and by the way, they traded away Osa Odighizuwa, who was a starter for them, and they paid $20 million a year to. Like they have had a very busy offseason in terms of personnel. It's been quiet because Jerry Jones hasn't said anything, but that doesn't mean that the Dallas Cowboys haven't been active. And I honestly believe the reason why Jerry is being quiet is because he knows he has a team that can go the distance. And he doesn't want to say anything that can be an impediment or that presents a hurdle or obstacle that they have to overcome, in addition to all of the teams that they're going to face on their tough schedule.
2: You just made an extremely bold, shrewd statement, though, and I want to double down on this for a second. Retroactively, what you're saying, correct me if I'm wrong, is every time Jerry Jones was loud, it was an intentional distraction because the football team wasn't that good.
19: Yes.
2: And now when he's quiet, he's telling you the football team is good. But there could be a chicken and egg thing. Were they not good because he was loud? Or did he realize they were not good and became loud?
19: There was no way the Dallas Cowboys were going to be good last year after they traded Michael Parsons.
2: But what about years past? What about 30 years? Give the line about the kids with the...
20: There are families who have had kids, and those kids have had kids since the last time the Dallas Cowboys were in the championship round.
2: Okay,
20: the conference.
2: So in all of that time, between that moment that Smalls just brought up and right this second...
20: Generations.
2: Are you saying he put together bad teams so he was loud to distract... Or he was loud to distract and they became bad teams.
19: I think it's first? The former, not the latter.
2: Okay, so then.
19: Because here's the thing, we were 13-3 when I was with the Cowboys in 2007. Jerry Jones really wasn't that loud.
2: But that's what I'm asking. Were you 13-3 because you never had to answer?
19: No, we were good.
2: And he knew that.
19: No, we were really good.
2: So then he's a
19: go back and look at the
2: 2000.
19: The 2007 Dallas Cowboys are the most talented roster that I've ever been on.
2: So is he a much smarter football guy than he gets credit for?
20: There was also an adult in the room in the coach.
19: I don't think I've ever said Jerry Jones wasn't a smart football guy.
2: Not you, but the masses would say he's a marketer and not a football. Now, he did play college football at a really high level in Arkansas.
19: And he played with Jimmy Johnson.
2: Right.
19: So he knows what winning football is.
20: Correct.
2: But most of us would have, not you, but most of us would have killed to have the on-field football career that Jerry Jones had.
20: Yes.
2: People forget that part of it. But again, I want to make sure we hone in on this. Like, you're saying don't discount the football acumen of this man. And don't discount the decision he makes when he looks at a football team and says, really good, I'm quiet, really not that good, I'm allowed to distract from what's going on the field. I'll take the heat and not the 53. Well, if that's what's happening, he's not only the greatest owner in the NFL relative to money making, he's the ultimate shield for a football team then.
19: Well, yeah, who's going to get more criticism than Jerry Jones?
2: But have we been looking at this backwards this entire time then?
19: I don't know if it's fair to say that, but I'm just saying that Jerry Jones has been intentionally quiet for a reason. I believe that reason is he thinks he has a really good football team, and he doesn't want to get in the way of what this group can do and the identity that they can form and the accomplishments, the heights that they can achieve. That's why he's quiet. The team has been active. The Dallas Cowboys haven't been sitting on their hands the past several months. They've been wheeling and dealing. Jerry Jones just isn't talking about it until yesterday.
20: Talking about how he's not talking. You got to love it.
19: No. He said something yesterday that we all have to pay attention to.
20: Oh, about what could happen?
19: Yeah, about that what one. Could happen into the future. And I think that's something that people need to sit up in their chair and pay attention to.
2: Well, we'll allow people to pay attention to that coming up. We'll play that coming up, because what CeCe is referring to is an important thing. Last thing on this part of it, though.
20: Yeah, just one more thing, CeCe, as you were talking about Jerry Jones being quiet because he believes that this team could go the distance. You know what I'm hearing? Everybody in that building believing they could go the distance. Jerry being quiet so that he's not a distraction because he believes. Brian Schottenheimer going on a podcast saying the Super Bowl is in LA. We plan to be there. The quarterback saying we have what it takes to do this. If from the top down, the messaging and the behavior is the same, that's something positive to look at with the Dallas Cowboys.
19: I will tell you this. I know the Dallas Cowboys can be really good. Because Nuno has a lot of anxiety sitting here this morning. Ain't that right, Nuno?
3: We got to go to break.
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5: 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We've got a Four Downs with Rich segment on the Cincinnati Bengals, and Higgins himself from Ted Lasso, Jeremy Swift, joins us in studio. 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

0: What?
1: You're so right.
0: Oh, okay. I thought you were going to tear my head off the way you just looked at me. I got nervous for a second.
1: It resonated with me. You're right. And that's a foreign place for us to be.
0: And today we have conversations. We are on Sportsmanlight, presented by Progressive Insurance here on ESPN Radio and ESPN2. We have conversations about both the Cowboys and Aaron Rodgers for tangible reasons based on words they said for us to react to, not based on, all right, let's see what we can come up with the Cowboys and Aaron Rodgers, which we pride ourselves on being a show that doesn't make stuff up and doesn't just talk about things for the sake of talking about things. Like, there has to be stuff. And there was something yesterday that made a former Cowboy, his name is Chris Canty, he's sitting right here, sit up in his chair saying, oh, okay, I got to take note of that. Here is what Jerry Jones had to say, Cowboys owner slash general manager, that made CC sit up in the chair and say, I'm paying attention.
2: I'd be very interested. I'd give up future to add substantive to where we are today as to a player, to give you an idea about would I invest something substantive to get the right kind of deal to improve us opening day? I would. I feel that good about this team this year. And, of course, you know that I haven't seen this team play together, and so but in general, looking ahead, I think we've got a chance to be worthy of spending some future if we saw an opportunity.
3: Are those kinds of conversations that are ongoing, or is that something, hey, let's look at the first 2 weeks of camp and then address to see if you want to put something substantial?
2: I talked about a situation yesterday with another team and another owner.
0: CeCe, why did that make you sit up in the chair?
4: Well, first of all, Jerry Jones has never been shy about mortgaging future assets to improve the team here and now. He said that right after the Michael Parsons trade and at the deadline during the season last year, added Quinnen Williams to this team. Mm-hmm. Now, why I sat up is the follow-up that we got from the NFL Network's Jane Slater when they revisited the Cowboys' interest in Max Crosby earlier in the offseason. And she posed the question or framed the question as the Cowboys walking away from the Max Crosby deal after everything fell through with the Ravens, to which Jerry Jones said, we didn't walk away. So if the Cowboys have been checking in with the Raiders on the availability and health of Max Crosby, all of a sudden now, if you're talking about moving a first-round pick to add Max Crosby to the Dallas Cowboys defense, given all of the additions that they've made this offseason, that changes the perception of what that unit can be in a lot of people's minds. And everybody has said, if the Dallas Cowboys defense is just average, then the Cowboys are a playoff team. I think they can be better than average, given the personnel that they already have. If they added Max Crosby, you're talking about a unit that could be top five in the league. That's the quantum leap that they could make in one season. Going from being a team, the only team in the NFL last year that gave up 30 points a game, to being a defense that can hold opponents to 10 or less, like that is an astronomical change. But I do think it's on the board that the Dallas Cowboys can get there by making that move.
0: So let me follow up on this. Backstory. The Raiders, if you remember, traded Max Crosby to the Ravens, 2 first-round picks. That trade gets called off because Max Crosby's health once he visited the Ravens facility. A lot of drama around that. We talked about that a ton. He's back with the Raiders. Everybody's all in, face of the franchise until Mendoza takes over, et cetera, et cetera. If the Las Vegas Raiders get offered a first-round pick by the Dallas Cowboys for Max Crosby and say no, they are certifiably insane. They are going nowhere this year. Not because they're not heading in the right direction. They are. But that is an impossible division. Mm-hmm. Patrick Mahomes fully cleared. The Denver Broncos in the AFC title game last year, any kind of concern about Bo Nix and Sean Payton, I believe, was called off basically by Seth.

0: magical owner that he would have been on the phone with. They've probably known each other for 50 years. Mm-hmm. This is not a Johnny-come-lately new owner that Jerry Jones may not know. This is, let me call one of my buddies that I'm probably calling anyway. I thought that was a key part of that. Again, if the Raiders get offered a first-round pick for Max Crosby by the Dallas Cowboys and they say no, they are nuts.
1: Also, he's been the face of the franchise for so long, but now Fernando Mendoza's there. You're ushering in a new face of the franchise, a new era of Raiders football. And so much of it is around the young pieces on that offensive side of the ball. And while Max Crosby is still a great player and he loves being a Raider, if you can get some capital in return for him and continue to build with this young group and give Clint Kubiak some weapons from a draft perspective heading into this really robust draft, that's something worth noting. Then they should definitely do that.
0: May I go to another place of reckless speculation?
2: Please.
0: Is there another name or are there other names that when Jerry Jones said this yesterday that you thought of at all in any capacity? Are there other players that you said, interesting, who is he on the phone with and who is he on the phone for? Because I went to Vita Vea just because he's, even if it's not a positional need necessarily, there's a thing around him.
2: Yeah. They need help at the cornerback position now. Cleveland Browns just extended Denzel Ward, so that's off the board. Sounds like the New England Patriots are going to make things work out with Christian Gonzalez.
0: They better.
2: So I don't know that there is a cornerback available to them right now, but that's the other area of need that the Dallas Cowboys should seriously look at addressing.
0: But he was specific about doing it now. Right? It sounds as if Jerry Jones is saying, to go back to what you said, he's quiet because he thinks they're really good. And if he thinks they're really good, what they do in the draft next year is irrelevant.
2: And he said as much yesterday. He's looking at what they have in front of him, the opportunity this season, and he's considering mortgaging future assets to help improve this football team. And he's been quiet until now. Because he talks every single year the first day of training camp. So this is obligatory as far as he's concerned.
1: And if he didn't talk, that would be a headline.
2: Exactly. So he spoke, and this is what he has to say. Jerry Jones believes he has a winner. He does. By virtue of his actions and not speaking as frequently as we're accustomed to seeing him. Now it's a matter of what do the Cowboys do next? Because we see they're not averse to making huge deals in training camp. They did it last year with Micah Parsons. The question now becomes, are they in an additive posture during this training camp as opposed to trading players?
0: So let me make you a general manager of a team in the NFL right now, and you're not a general manager of the Dallas Cowboys, obviously. In this scenario, you hear Jerry Jones say that. If you think you have a stinky team this year, are you on the phone immediately saying, what are you looking for?
2: They hadn't even had a practice yet, Ed.
0: And he's already looking for something.
2: Think about it. They haven't even had a practice yet. And he was on the phone with another owner and willing to trade something, quote unquote, substantive for it. When I hear substantive, that's a premium draft pick. Mm-hmm. So if he's willing to trade a premium draft pick for a player now, before they even practice, that tells you that there's either a really, really big glaring weakness or he thinks he has something really, really good, and there's an opportunity that's too good to pass up on to take advantage of right now.
0: So, to me, I take it terminology-wise as the Dallas Cowboys, without ever practicing nor playing a game, are already looking for a put-over-the-top move.
1: Mm-hmm.
0: Like, we're going to talk to Buster Olney. Yeah, we're going to talk to Buster Olney, ESPN MLB Insider, at 8:30 a.m. Eastern today. Likely, Tarik Skubal will come up, two-time Cy Young Award winner with the Detroit Tigers. Someone is going to be looking for Tarik Skubal as a put-over-the-top move. Right? Will the Milwaukee Brewers, will the Dodgers, as a put-over-the-top move, that's halfway more through a season at a trade deadline. What Jerry Jones told CeCe yesterday, because Smalls, not to downgrade you and I, CeCe speaks football differently than you and I do, obviously.
1: And he speaks Dallas Cowboys differently than we do.
0: Right? And he's saying, the Dallas Cowboys told you yesterday they're looking for a put-over-the-top move as a 7-win team that hasn't had a practice nor a game yet in July. That is actual, real, juicy information that Jerry Jones gave you yesterday. Wow. So, yeah, if I'm a stinky GM,
1: if you're a GM of a stinky team.
0: If I'm a stinky GM, I may not have a job. Well, you know what? You're a stinky GM if you're a GM of a stinky team. If you're Arizona. If

0: If you're Miami, if you're the Jets, if you're the Browns, anybody else you want to throw out there, go call Jerry nonstop and say, what are you looking for? Do we have it? And how much are you willing to give us for it? Because I can't believe we're already here. You know what? I like it. Cowboys are a little cocky right now.
1: This is going to be cocky.
0: Oh, yes, they're not cocky.
2: No.
1: When you said the Super Bowl is in L.A. on Valentine's Day and we plan to be there, that's cocky.
0: Super Bowl or bust, Dak Prescott.
1: You haven't even been to the conference championship game in 30 years, and we're talking Super Bowl. That's cocky.
0: And Jerry's saying put over the top move?
1: That is the goal, but... And I appreciate that his confidence.
0: And
1: do
0: you know one of their former players went on First Take the other day and said, I think they're going to be in the Super Bowl this year? Hello?
2: I said it.
0: I'm just saying.
3: What?
0: Oh, yeah.
2: I said they have a chance to be in the Super Bowl. Yeah, I said it. I didn't say they were going to be in the Super Bowl. I said they have a chance. They are on my short list of teams.
0: I had your back yesterday.
2: That can get to the Super Bowl.
0: I had your back yesterday. No. It was said that you said they were going to be. I said, no, he didn't. They said they could be. So I'm just
2: exactly. Sure.
1: Could be.
0: Yeah.
1: Could that be
0: a surprise.
2: Could be.
0: Are they one of Michelle Smallman's top five surprise teams? We will find out after I tell you about SummerSlam coming up this weekend. ESPN app, home for every WWE premium live event, including this weekend's SummerSlam. Oba against Brock, CM Punk against Cody Rhodes, Seth Rollins, Roman Reigns, night one. 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
1: Love to hear that music. We're getting closer to the NFL season. It's Unsportsmanlike here on ESPN Radio. I'm Michelle Smallman alongside our resident Super Bowl champion Chris Canty and the Ocho, Evan Cohen. Beans, as he's called in some circles.
24: True.
2: What?
1: You don't remember that when he did the bowl game, the Beans Bowl? What was it, the Bush's Baked Beans Bowl?
2: Oh, I do remember that.
1: We called him Beans for a minute.
24: Well,
2: I don't remember us calling him Beans, but...
0: You did, yeah.
1: Yeah.
0: Yeah.
1: I was going to say, that was a thing for a minute.
0: Beans. I have to rock the hat at some point here. I have a Beans hat. Maybe I'll bring it tomorrow. It's not from Lids. Lids would make it better.
1: Yes. Lids would. And Lids is going to have a lot of beautiful new hats, some of which we got, that fan bases of these surprise teams are going to want to get because they're going to feel very proud to rep their team in 2026. So our ESPN Radio Rank'em series today is my top five surprise teams in the NFL. So let's kick things off.
4: Number five.
1: The Carolina Panthers, number five. And let me explain, Evan, before you furrow your brow over there. Bryce Young is coming off a career year. He set career highs across the board in passing yards, touchdowns, rushing yards, rushing scores, and he led the Panthers to the playoffs for the first time since 2017. He's playing on his fifth year option, so this guy is motivated. I like what Dave Canales has going there. Clearly, he's the right guy for the job in Carolina, not only because of what you've seen out of Bryce Young, but this was a dysfunctional franchise for some time. Dave Canales has stabilized things there. But the number one reason why I think that the Carolina Panthers are going to surprise isn't because they won the NFC South last year. It's because of how they played the Rams in the playoffs. Do you remember the scare that the Carolina Panthers gave the Rams in the playoffs last year?
2: Yeah, they did.
1: 34-31 in that wild card loss. The Panthers should have won that game. And I know the Rams added Myles Garrett and they're a more formidable team now than they were last year. But
2: so we think.
1: But they were a Super Bowl contender last year and the Panthers went toe for toe with them and they've improved. The Carolina Panthers are a sneaky team to watch.
0: Yeah, surprise doesn't always mean good, but in this case you're saying good. This is a positive surprise. I think they'll be fine. Like, my take on the Carolina Panthers, I think they'll be fine. I think they were fine last year. I think they'll be fine this year. I do not think they're an embarrassment by any stretch of the imagination. I don't think they're going to tank. But if you told me that they drafted a quarterback in next year's highly touted quarterback draft, I'd believe that.
2: Yeah, I mean, I'm also worried about the Carolina Panthers' defense. Edge rush was an area of concern. That's why they gave Jalen Phillips a bag from Philadelphia. They lost Nick Skirton the first day of training camp to a torn ACL.
1: I hate that.
2: So, I mean, like, that's somebody that they were depending on. How are they going to overcome that? But to your point about Bryce Young, surprise stat that I did not expect to see. Last 2 years in the regular season, nobody has more game-winning drives than Bryce Young. Nobody in football.
0: Means they were down a lot, too.
1: But he still can get the job done under pressure.
2: That's fair.
0: Understood. But
2: being at your best when your best is required is a championship-level trait.
0: Understood.
2: And clearly he has it based on a two-year sample size.
0: Understood.
1: I wonder how many quarterbacks we would have guessed for that stat before we arrived at Bryce Young.
2: Yeah. He's tied with somebody. The somebody is Bo Nix. So it's Bo Nix and Bryce Young tied for the most game-winning drives over the last 2 years.
1: Bo Nix, I would have believed.
2: Bryce Young, you would.
1: But that just illustrates your point. Number four, the Las Vegas Raiders. Everyone thinks that they are going to be bad. I think they're going to surprise this year. I like the young pieces that they have on the offensive side of the ball. Fernando Mendoza will not start week one, but I expect to see him sooner rather than later. I know they have Kirk Cousins there, but they want this to be his team. And he knew he was going to be the number one overall pick for some time. He's been ingratiated with the Raiders for a minute. I would not be surprised to see him sooner rather than later. Also, they made some smart moves in free agency. Tyler Lindenbaum, Nakobe Dean. I love the addition of Clint Kubiak. He got the best out of that offense in Seattle. He's coming off a Super Bowl win. He knows how to put an offense together. How about this? I don't think the Raiders are going to finish last in that division. And yes, it's a stacked division.
2: Oh, boy.
0: Who is?
1: We'll get to that at another time. But okay. I don't think that they're going to finish last in the division.
2: All right,
1: division.
2: That's a tease.
0: Well, if another time is within here, let's keep going.
5: Number three.
1: The Indianapolis Colts are a sneaky team to watch. They started 8-2 last year. They had arguably the best offense in football. 8-2. Daniel Jones tears his Achilles, and then they end with a 7-game losing streak. But the promise was there. And you want to talk desperate? Not only have the Colts not been to the playoffs in 5 seasons, but a lot of cornerstone pieces on the field and in the front office, their deals are up. Chris Ballard, his deal is up. So you think that he's not going to go out there and make any move possible to try to save his job? How about the fact that Jonathan Taylor's deal's up? Quentin Nelson's deal's up? A lot of these guys are going to be desperate, and they have a proof of concept at the beginning of last season that they can be good. Indianapolis Colts.
0: Here's a surprise with Indianapolis. Will you be surprised in 27 if Phillip Rivers is their head coach?
2: Wow.
0: Will you be surprised if that's the case?
1: Did you expect them to be bad and them to clean house?
0: Why did they bring him in last year? What were they looking at? Why would they do that? I'm just saying, I'm not on board with what you're saying in terms of their success. That said, relative to body of work as a predictor for future success, you have it for those first 10 games of the season. You do. Boy, he's so into what I just said, it actually bothers him. He doesn't like that he didn't come up with that himself. Next one.
5: Number two.
1: No surprise to see this team on the list because they're the darlings of Unsportsmanlike. It's the New Orleans Saints.
0: Let's go!
2: Yes!
1: You guys, the Saints finished 2 games out of first in the division last year. Do we recognize that? I mean, yes, it was a terrible division, but they won 6 games, and the Panthers won the division at 8-9. The Saints were supposed to be a disaster last year, and they weren't. And had they started Tyler Shuck earlier in the season, maybe they were in a better position. They also have the second easiest strength of schedule, and they're in arguably the most winnable division in football. The Saints are going to surprise some people this year. Not unsportsmanlike, because we are high on them, but they are going to surprise some people this year.
2: Yeah, Tyler Shuck, to me, is one of those guys that could be a dark horse MVP candidate throughout the stretch run of the season. Nobody was balling better than Tyler Shuck. I mean, he was absolutely awesome down the stretch. And so I think that if you're looking at projecting the NFC South, that is a tough division to call. But the Saints are absolutely in the mix as a team that can win it and get to the postseason, which is crazy to say. The New Orleans Saints can go from being the dregs of the NFL to hosting a home playoff game.
1: That's right. And finally,
6: number one.
1: Let's roll the tape from last year, because there was a team that hit rock bottom last year that I think the arrow's pointing up on.
7: If we keeping a buck right now, we ass.
1: That was Cam Ward, quarterback, Tennessee Titans, with arguably my favorite soundbite of all time. Last year was bad for the Tennessee Titans, but they've brought some adults in the room who know how to get things done. Namely, Brian Daboll to be the offensive coordinator for Cam Ward. I absolutely love this pairing, and I expect big things from Cam Ward. I was really high on him coming out of college, not only because he had three stops, I believe, in his college career and was able to succeed in all of them. I love his mentality and his work ethic. Rob Sala has come in as the head coach there. He's shoring up the defensive side of the ball. They've made some really interesting additions on the defensive side of the ball. I expect the Tennessee Titans to be a team that could be playing for a playoff spot.
0: All right, so top five surprise teams for one Michelle Smallman. Titans 1, Saints 2, Colts 3, Raiders 4, Panthers 5. Objections, omissions from us and from you. Next, 888-SAY-ESPN, 888-729-3776. Objections and omissions. Is there a team that will surprise more than these five teams? And should one of these teams be off the list? We will get into that next. We're on Sportsmanlike, presented by Progressive Insurance.
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1: 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This team is all in.
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1: 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Michelle Smallman, ESPN Radio Rank'em Series, gave us her top five surprise teams in the NFL this year. Number one, Titans. Number two, Saints. Number three, Colts. Number four, Raiders. Number five, Panthers. Objections and omissions, CeCe.
2: No, I think it's a really solid list. I, of course, love the Saints at number two.
3: Yes.
2: I mean, Tyler Shuck, one of the best quarterbacks in the second half of last season. He was absolutely phenomenal. Love the list.
3: Thank you, CeCe.
2: Yeah, 10 out of 10. No notes.
1: I have one huge beef with it.
3: Oh, geez. Okay.
1: Well, I wouldn't have unless you walked us into it. Whoever, number one on the biggest surprise team this year in the NFL is whoever it is that you have in the AFC West finishing in last place. Because you specifically noted, I don't think the Raiders are going to be in last place, which means one of Kansas City, the Chargers, and the Broncos have to be in last place. To me, before you reveal who it is, whoever that team is a bigger surprise than success from any of these teams.
3: It's the Chiefs.
1: Oh, my God. You think they're going to be in last place in the AFC West?
3: There's a lot of issues in Kansas City.
1: Wait a minute. I hear them. We know you're going on First Take next week.
2: This is a pre-take.
1: Are you on First Take today?
3: I am not.
2: She's launching a pre-take
1: a
2: week in advance.
3: And as the host, I don't even think I give takes.
2: Yeah, no, you do. You give takes. You do.
3: Okay, great.
1: You do?
3: Here
1: I'm speaking like I'm some expert now. I've done it three times. Like, hey, let me tell you, Quaker, watch out. I'm like, seriously. Shout out to Quaker, by the way. First Take producer.
2: He's awesome.
1: Awesome guy. Big time guy. Loves this show. So thank you, Kwaku.
3: Anyway, thank you, Kwaku. Get the graphics ready, because I got to take.
1: Oh, now she's giving orders for next week.
2: Wow.
3: I'm totally kidding.
1: No, go ahead. Explain. How would that not be? I guess you took surprise as positive. Top five surprise.
3: Yes, I took it as a positive.
1: Smalls, are you're really going to say they're going to be in last place in the AFC West?
3: We don't know when Patrick Mahomes is coming back from injury. We don't know. I mean, hold
1: Game
3: on.
1: One.
3: I know, but we don't know. When he's back is what I'm saying. We don't know what he's going to look like when he comes back and what version of him we're going to get. Who's his offensive coordinator? When is Eric Bieniemy going to be back? Is he going to be back? Travis Kelce.
2: He's got Andy Reid.
3: I understand. But you guys, you can't say part of the reason why you think they're going to be back to contending for Super Bowl is because they have the guy as an offensive coordinator that brought them to three and they won two, and then remove him from the equation and think it's going to be totally fine. They were not good last year when Mahomes was healthy. You have Travis Kelce with another year under his belt. You have questions on the offensive line, questions about the defense. I don't think they're as formidable as we are giving them credit for. And so much of it is that we default to 15 and he's coming back a different version of himself.
2: So you think last season was more of a true indicator of who they will be into the future as opposed to an aberration?
3: Yes. It's very hard to sustain success in the NFL.
2: Okay.
1: But they wouldn't be a last place team unless you think, like, they were 6-8 when he was bounced because of injury. So let's just say they're two games under 500, right? Which I guess you can't be. In a 17-game season, right?
2: But I get what you're saying.
1: So they're either a 7 or 8 win team in your scenario.
3: So maybe they should have been the surprise team in a negative way.
1: That's what I'm saying. So that means you would have the Raiders as more than 7 or 8 wins based on the pacing.
2: The Raiders as a 9 win, as a winning record?
1: If we're saying last year is the norm and we're pacing, correct me if I'm wrong, Cam, in Vegas East, I believe they were 6-8 at the time he got hurt.
2: They were.
1: Okay. So that's a 14-game sample size. So, you know what, Smalls? Let's do this. Let's say they lose the next three as pacing the same way, but they go 6-11. The Raiders are a 7-win team?
3: I think they could be.
1: I don't know how we could sit here and say.
2: I mean, if the Raiders win 7 games in that division, Clint Kubiak is coach of the year.
1: Undoubtedly. Undoubtedly. We don't need to do the first or second place team.
2: He's the coach of the year.
1: The Seahawks could go 17-0. 17-0. And I would vote for Clint Kubiak for Coach of the Year over Mike McDonald if they got to 7 wins this year and finished above the Chiefs. I'm like, my mind is going to explode right now. This is ridiculous. We would have to rethink everything we have said about Mahomes and Reed if they're together for 17 games and finish in last place behind the Raiders this year.
2: Yeah, I'd agree with that. But there's somebody that agrees with Smalls.
1: James in Missouri listening on 810 in Missouri. Surprise teams. Good morning, James.
4: Hey, guys, you know what, Smalls? You stole my thunder because that is the team I think is going to finish in last place. And I'll give you three reasons. First of all, you got Andy Reid, head coach. He doesn't know anything about running backs. He's got a great one, and he doesn't know how to use them. They have no wide receivers. Patrick Mahomes hurt. Their defense is full of rookies. Good luck, Kansas City.
2: Did he just say Andy Reid knows nothing about running backs? Has he never heard of Deuce Staley and Ryan Westbrook? He's never heard of those guys?
5: He also takes undrafted guys and seventh-round guys and makes them into really good players. They also just got the Super Bowl MVP in Kenneth Walker. He doesn't have to know anything other than, here, handoff.
2: But the notion that Andy Reid doesn't know anything about running backs.
5: What did he do to
2: Deuce Staley and Ryan Westbrook. That is insane to me.
6: It was 25 years ago.
5: Andy Reid's been crashing in Kansas City.
2: What about Kareem Hunt in 2017? Hunt was awesome.
3: Can I go back to last year? And let's look at the teams that the Kansas City Chiefs beat, because you want to go to the record. The teams that they beat last year, the New York Giants, were they a playoff team?
1: No.
3: The Baltimore Ravens, were they a playoff team?
1: Oh, now we're going to downgrade a Ravens.
3: Were they a playoff team?
1: No.
3: The Detroit Lions, were they a playoff team?
1: No, not last year.
3: The Las Vegas Raiders, were they a playoff team?
1: No.
3: The Washington Commanders, were they a playoff team?
1: No, this is hard to
3: beat. And finally, the Indianapolis Colts, were they a playoff team? And they won that game in overtime, and that was week 12. Pretty sure Daniel Jones wasn't there.
1: You just talked about how the positives of Indianapolis, so we got to be careful on that.
3: But I'm saying, you are going back to last year and looking at the record when Mahomes was healthy and saying that you think it's just going to be fine. They didn't beat one playoff team last year.
1: May I counter that with something?
3: Go ahead.
1: You're high on your team, the Green Bay Packers.
3: Sure am.
1: Last year, they beat the Detroit Lions. Were they a playoff team?
3: No. Nope.
1: The Washington Commanders, were they a playoff team?
3: Cincinnati
1: Bengals, were they a playoff team? Arizona Cardinals, were they a playoff team? They beat Pittsburgh, they were a playoff team. New York Giants, were they a playoff team? Minnesota Vikings, were they a playoff team? Detroit Lions, were they a playoff team? And the Chicago Bears, they were. They beat two. And you have the Packers as so great this year. If we're going to use last year into this year, so you're up 2-0 on the Packers-Chiefs debate. You're winning. I'm not doubting that. But
3: two's better than zero.
1: Understood. You know what is good? Neither of those two, if we're going to be honest about that one. Oh, my God. Mitchell and Indy listening on 107.5 in Indy, the surprise team.
4: I agree with Smalls about the Raiders. I think you got to remember that Max Crosby was flown all the way over the other side of the country, and he had to go all the way back. So I think he's going to have quite the big chip on his shoulder and help out the offense that needs a lot of help. And I think the Panthers would be an honorable mention. And I put the Steelers up there because Mike McCarthy and Aaron Rodgers know each other, and they had quite a few additions on offense that I think are going unsung in a division that has too many head coach changes that it's just anyone's for the taking. I think the Steelers are in the best position to win that division.
1: That's a good one. You know, the Steelers are an interesting team. Mike McCarthy obviously wins a ton, as we know.
2: If they won the division, they would be a surprise team. No question.
3: Big time.
2: No question.
1: They did make a good addition at the wide receiver.
2: Can I ask you a question? Because we're looking at a surprise team in a positive way, except for the Kansas City Chiefs. Is there another team that everybody is expecting to be good that won't be this year? I'm just asking.
3: Good question.
1: I don't agree with this, but I feel like a lot of people think the Patriots.
6: Say the Rams, coward.
2: I'm just saying, the team everybody thinks is going to win may not win.
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17: Can I ask the question?
20: Is Michelle on here?
17: AFC West take.
20: Oh, my God.
17: Evan's Hot Mess this week.
20: Unbelievable.
21: What happens if I'm right? How much do you guys put in the jar?
20: We'll put the 87 each. You put the 87 around the Chiefs, around Kelsey's number.
21: 87 each?
20: Yeah, 87 each.
21: Why don't we round it up to a hundo, a Benji on the line?
20: Fine, $100.
17: That's fine.
21: And I want one crisp bill.
20: So you're
17: if you approve the bill? Hold on.
21: So if you're wrong,
17: you put the same hundo in there?
21: Yeah.
17: Man, the Chiefs are going to cost you a lot of money.
20: Yeah.
17: You keep barking up that tree, and I don't know why. I don't know why. So, all-time great coach, all-time great quarterback. They were in the Super Bowl 2 years ago?
21: 2 years ago, BTA.
17: And you're still fading. I guess if you keep saying it, though, Ev, eventually you're going to be right.
20: Yeah.
17: If you just keep with the take, if you keep saying it, eventually you will be right.
20: For those just tuning in who don't know what we're referring to, moments ago, you can go back on the podcast and listen. Michelle Smallman said she believes the Chiefs will finish in last place in the AFC West. Pat Costello then played the first take music, the pre-take music. Michelle is filling in for the great Shea Cornett next week.
21: Shout out to Shea.
20: Who, by the way, per source at CC, Shea's a big fan of the Hot Mess Rankings. So shout out to Shea for that as well. But you have to wonder whether or not Shea then calls in and says to the producers, we can't have Smalls with this ridiculous take. It's on the board. Last place in the AFC West. So no, Michelle is not on the Hot Mess Rankings.
17: That is a take.
20: I give her credit. She really does believe
17: that is a take. She put it out there. That is a
20: take. Hot mess, for those who are unaware, teams that come into the week looking kind of okay and come out of the week like, what's going on there? Here we go. Hot mess rankings. Let's start with number five.
11: Number five.
20: So, obviously, the bottom of the NL East is where we've been going with this, of course. The Miami Marlins is where we go. They had a 12-game losing streak. Also, their minor league team, their AAA team, had a double-digit losing streak at the same time. They've since won two in a row
17: against the Phillies.
20: Yeah. So, when you're thinking about hot messes, a team in the NL East that's lost a lot, you got to put them in there. Miami Marlins, number five on the list.
21: And yet they're still above the Mets.
20: Number four on the list.
11: Number four.
20: So I really wanted to discuss and spend more time on this team. I think one of the sneaky franchises over the last decade or so in the NFL that is insanely well run is one that we don't talk about enough, and why they're on the hot mess rankings this week, because they stand out because of how well run they are. The Tampa Bay Buccaneers. We don't think about this enough. Think about it. They were good enough to put themselves in a position to get Tom Brady. Well run enough to get Tom Brady. Then they were able, between Tom Brady and Bruce Arians, to not only win, they won a Super Bowl. Then they were able to replace both their head coach and quarterback and win divisions after that. We don't acknowledge that part of it enough. Todd Bowles takes over. Now, he was on Bruce Arians' staff. He played for Bruce Arians at Temple back in the day. He's already an established good coach. We know that. But you still took over from a Super Bowl-winning coach and continued playoff success. Baker Mayfield took over for Tom Brady and continued playoff success, getting to the playoffs. Really well run. So in 1 week, when you have two holdout issues or complaints about contracts, Vita Vea, star defender, asked out. Baker Mayfield wants a new contract. What?
17: Nothing. Go ahead.
20: Oh, Baker Mayfield wants a new contract. Hasn't gotten it yet. Because of how well run they are and because we don't acknowledge that, I got to put them in the hot mess because they have an offensive player and a defensive player in contract disputes really coming to the forefront this week.
17: Yeah, you have your arguably your most important offensive player that wants a new contract in Baker Mayfield. You have your most accomplished defensive player wanting a new contract, and you're nowhere as far as those negotiations go. Not a great place to be in.
20: Smallsy, when I said really well run, there's English, over the last decade or so, and I said the Tampa Bay Bucks, you gave me a look like, huh?
21: Because you're right. Low-key, they have been really stable the past couple years. And we never talk about that. And we never give Baker Mayfield the credit that he deserves for being able to steward the franchise post-Tom Brady.
20: Think about this. The Miami Dolphins, same state, are still trying to replace Marino and Shula.
21: Embarrassing. Embarrassing.
20: They've had one-offs, but consistently, like the Bucs have had under Todd Bowles and Baker Mayfield, I don't know that the Dolphins have had a stretch of winning. Jimmy Johnson had a moment. The late Tony Sperano had a moment.
17: Mike McDaniel went to back-to-back playoffs.
20: Okay, they went to three or four, did they not?
21: But they haven't won a playoff game since when?
20: Who?
21: The Dolphins.
17: 2000.
20: Oh,
17: 2000.
20: Oh, no, 2000. December 30th, 2000. Yeah.
17: Yeah.
21: We're taking it back to the 99s and the 2000s. It's been a minute. It has been a minute. When we talk about dysfunctional franchises and we lump in the Jets and the Browns, the Dolphins should be in that mix. It's been quite some time since they were winning playoff games.
20: Number three.
11: Number three.
20: I'm uncomfortable doing with this one because it's real life, but I think it has to be on here. I have to put the San Francisco 49ers on here.
21: Fair.
20: Thank God everyone seems to be life and death-wise okay after this Kyle Shanahan accident. To his credit, he came out yesterday and said, this was my fault. I screwed up here. I looked down at the phone because I dropped it in between the seats or whatever it is.
21: He hit the other vehicle.
20: So this is real life stuff, but a phenomenal head coach, a football lifer, we know of, obviously his dad, in the league forever, is in a position where he's physically not okay, admittedly because of his own doing, and he may not be able to be around his team 100% of the time in training camp. I don't like putting them on here. I have no choice but to put them on here.
17: Interesting.
21: But also the way that the information has come out about this and him having to clarify, that's been a little messy. It's been a little...
20: Well, you've been on the weirdness of this.
17: But yeah. Because of his admission yesterday, I can understand why it was clunky, because there's a liability when it comes to injuring the other party in the accident.
21: For sure.
17: Yeah.
20: Well,
17: It doesn't feel as nefarious as it did 24 hours ago. because we have more clarity around, you know, what happened because of what Kyle admitted yesterday. I don't know about that. I don't know about this one. We'll keep
20: going.
17: Yeah,
20: I was uncomfortable putting it in there.
17: I don't know about this one. Keep going.
20: All right, number two.
12: Number two.
20: This is an amazing one that I don't think people have paid attention to. That was a phenomenal idea, I thought, in theory, but boy, did it backfire. And I happen to like the coach. He's a former teammate of ours here at ESPN, and I think he's going to do well there. UNLV basketball. No, Jerry Tarkanian has nothing to do with this. Neither does Larry Johnson, Stacey Augmon, Anderson Hunt, Greg Anthony, any of the cool Run Rebels teams that we grew up on. So Josh Pastner, the head coach at UNLV basketball, put out something where he said, $10 to $12 million and you can own our team. Why are you trying to buy franchises in the NBA in Las Vegas when you could buy UNLV basketball? So in theory, it makes some sense. Hey, maybe I can get funding in here where a business woman, man, whoever could come in here and say, I can't afford a $10 billion for an NBA team, but let me own a college team. Now, I don't know what that actually would mean. Does that mean he or she could tell Josh Pastner who to play, who to not play? Well, then he had to release a statement, Josh Pastner, running it back saying, I didn't actually mean own the team. I meant to give the NIL funds into the team. Now, UNLV basketball is being talked about, so that's a win. But he offered ownership of a team that can't be bought in that regard. Although I did think it was an interesting idea. Right? You think so, too. It's really interesting. What would college football or basketball ownership of a team actually be? Because you would think an owner of a professional sports team, that person is the highest ranking person, the last line of defense. There's no one above that person.
17: Mm-hmm.
20: But if you own a college basketball team, wouldn't the president, chancellor of the school still be ranked higher, or would the AD be ranked? How would that work?
17: Would they be ranked higher if you generate more revenue?
20: In essence, Josh Pastner offered up the highest ranking job at a university, yes. And he didn't have the wherewithal or the opportunity to actually do that. He put an ad on ZipRecruiter for the owner of a basketball team to be above the people he works for, and that's not up to him. And then I had to take it back. Yet I'm actually giving him credit for an interesting idea. So that's number two. Number one.
12: Number one.
20: And you probably didn't think I was going
17: to
20: do this, but
17: you have to do it.
20: UNC football.
17: Yes, you have to do it. I was about to say.
21: You have to do it.
20: I have to be honest about that. I love Coach Belichick. I love everything about his management, leadership, all of the stuff that I've read through all the books and everything about him. I'm fascinated by it. There was always one guy that always stood out as not with the rest. There was never, like, when you think back, and CeCe can help me on this, the Romeo Crennel, Charlie Weiss, Josh McDaniels, Bill O'Brien, all of these guys, Scott Pioli, Berge Najarian, all of these guys that have been around him forever. There was always one guy to the side of, like, he's kind of not with us even though he worked with us. And that was Mike Lombardi. And that's the guy that Belichick decides to roll the dice with at UNC and make him the highest paid GM in all of college football at $1.5 million. I'm not accusing him of anything because I don't know what happened. What I do know is that the university decided to put him on administrative leave. What I also know is what CeCe told me yesterday and told the world yesterday, that's a 30-day thing.
21: Yeah.
20: At day 31, a decision has to be made to take him off of administrative leave or remove him from his position and likely some sort of severance or whatever it is. Well, this is an unnecessary mess. We've talked about Jerry Jones and how we haven't talked about him, how he hasn't given us anything. Belichick and UNC football had a few months here of quiet, just worrying about on-field, what Belichick loves. And now this happens. I got to put him as a hot mess. This is whatever it is unnecessary and unfortunate, and they're the biggest hot mess in sports this week.
17: To have two staffers go on administrative leave in your first calendar year with the program? That's egregious.
21: When you get $30 million guaranteed and only 4 wins to show
17: That's
21: for
17: a complete
21: it.
17: Lack of institutional control.
20: They need an owner. Yeah. Josh Pastner's going to do it for them. So there you go. UNC football, number one. UNLV basketball, San Francisco 49ers, Tampa Bay Bucks, Miami Marlins.
17: Yeah, definitely an omission that we have to point out, and it's glaring.
21: Oh.
17: The NCAA. The Big Ten and the SEC talking about a breakaway league. Mm. Now we're talking about college football playoff expansion to 24 teams, or at least that's what Tony Petitti, commissioner of the Big Ten, and Greg Sankey, commissioner of the SEC, are talking about during their respective media days.
21: Yeah.
17: That is insane. What is going on with college football? What is we know what's driving the decisions, but when you start talking about the most important conferences when it comes to the college football entertainment product, the Big Ten and the SEC, talking about not being a part of the apparatus as we know it, that is crazy work.
21: The NCAA also could be an evergreen institution or name on this hot mess list.
17: Yeah, but I agree with you. But I think what we've heard over the last couple of weeks, there are blaring alarms going off in terms of the state of college football. And it's clear that the majority stakeholders, because they are the two biggest conferences by virtue of the revenue that they generate, the SEC and the Big Ten, are talking about no longer being a part of college football as we know it.
21: Yeah.
20: Did you say 24 teams in this hypothetical?
17: Correct.
20: Well, that means teams within the Big Ten and SEC would be left out.
17: I'm just telling you, they are looking at the 16-team format, but they are proposing a 24-team. There's a 24-team format that's been proposed, and they're not opposed to it.
20: For a playoff or for like an overall?
17: For a playoff.
20: Oh, playoff. Okay, I thought you meant for an overall expansion with those two conferences.
17: No. For
20: got
17: a playoff.
20: 24-team playoff amongst them. Objection, omission, Smalls? You can actually go with the list. I see it.
21: It's a pretty good list, Steph.
20: Not bad, right?
21: Would have liked the Mets to be on there, but
17: there's another team.
20: All right, we'll get to it coming up. 888-SAY-ESPN. 888-729-3776. Biggest hot mess in sports this week. Again, it could be Smalls. She picked the Kansas City Chiefs last place in the AFC West. We have UNC football, UNLV basketball, 49ers, Bucks, Marlins. Your phone call is biggest hot mess in sports coming up after CeCe has this from 5-Hour Energy.
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20: 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Hot Mess Rankings, we do it each and every Wednesday. We have this week UNC football, UNLV basketball. There's your 1 and 2 in the Hot Mess Rankings. San Francisco 49ers, Tampa Bay Bucks, Miami Marlins. You said, CeCe, there was one other one that was left
17: Golden
20: out.
17: Golden State Warriors. Missing out on LeBron? Come on, man.
20: Interesting.
17: Like, what are the Golden State Warriors doing post-Steph Curry? We saw Draymond sign a one-year deal. They didn't include a no-trade clause. That's great for Draymond. They've got flexibility into the future. But that flexibility has netted them zero superstars over the last couple of off seasons, where they've clearly been in the chase for one. What are they doing in the twilight of Steph Curry's career?
20: I think they have one more run. And the one more run is the free agency next summer because of all the cap space.
17: You mean one more run at trying to get a free agent superstar? Correct.
20: Well, and that would enable one more run. I mean, they have basically close to or probably over $100 million of cap space that will open, will come off the $100 million of money that will come off the books for next summer.
17: Okay, my question to you would be this. What would make you think that they're capable as an organization of doing that without Bob Myers now? Like, what have we seen over the last couple of years that would lead you to believe that they can land a plane when it comes to adding a superstar to put next to Steph Curry at age 38.
21: There's been several swings and misses over the past few
17: years. Yeah, I'm just asking the question.
20: Steph Curry would be the reason. You bring up a fascinating point, because I would blindly say Steph Curry would be the most attractive superstar to play with, in maybe in all of sports.
17: LeBron James, whose family lives in Southern California, had an opportunity to go there, and it would have been near a minimum contract, and join that team, and decided, nope, I'm going to go across the country because I think I have a better chance to win there.
20: So here's what I have a homework assignment for over the next 4 to 5 minutes for both of you.
17: Okay.
20: Okay, we're going to take some calls on Hot Mess at 888-SAY-ESPN. The number one player in all of sports that other players would want to play with right now.
21: Ooh. Good question.
20: Because that was an unintentional by you, CeCe, knock on Steph Curry. It was an unintentional David Dennis Jr. Don't come after us. David's your guy.
21: We love you.
20: You do. He didn't respond to me for the ECHC invite. Anyway, the point is that was an unintentional knock at Steph Curry that do not believe at this point in his career guys are going to just come there to play with him if not convinced by somebody like Bob Myers. Eric in Tennessee watching on ESPN2 for the Hot Mess Rankings. What do you got, Eric? Biggest hot mess.
26: Evan, I hate to do this to you. Juan Soto of the New York Mets. Earlier this year, he was on the injured list, comes back, he gets hurt again after leaving the New York Yankees for $700 million, and you guys are still paying off

0: I think the commissioner of the WNBA, Kathy Engelbert, you get booed at your own All-Star game. You get booed at Commander's Cup. It'd be like if you got booed at your own ECHC.
1: I think I did by Michelle. Michelle saw me. She's like, oh, God, you're here? She was hoping I wasn't there. Is that just a foregone conclusion? Is she equal to the NCAA and people's approach of, like, they assume it's a hot mess every week now? The WNBA cannot get out of their own way at times. It's awful. And, like,
2: yeah, I think it's becoming an untenable situation in terms of her remaining in as the commissioner.
3: Yeah.
2: There's so much animus toward her from media, from fans, from players. Does anybody have anything positive to say about Kathy Engelbert? I know what she's done, and there have been a lot of strides, a lot of positives for the sport overall. I don't know that we directly attribute them to her. I think that people look at her as somebody that is more so along for the ride as opposed to somebody that's been driving the growth of the sport and of the league.
1: I want to go back to something we said on a positive note, away from the hot mess for a second. The most attractive player in all of sports to play with if you're another player. Meaning I'll go and
2: Wimby.
1: Join that team. Okay, here's my counter to that. Were there LeBron rumors? Were there Giannis rumors? He doesn't want anybody. I think that's pretty clear. And I think the players around the league know that.
2: But if he does want you, I want to go play there.
3: I have one I would like to bring to the table. And I thought Wemby, but then I went there with you. That I don't know if everybody is on board with him the way that we are in the NBA. What about Joe Burrow? The way other NFL players talk about Joe Burrow and his skill set, the reverence he has, is worth noting. Also, he advocates for his guys. He's out there saying, I want my people to get paid. I think a lot of guys in the NFL look at him and say, when healthy, I know he can get us there. But that guy's talented. He's a winner.
2: But that's the thing, though. When healthy, like,
3: I know
2: he's missed 16 games over the last 3 years.
3: But there was really no one else I could think of.
1: Otani? How come every free agent goes to the Dodgers? I know it's money.
2: Because they spend money.
3: I was going to say, because their bank accounts are booming. That.
1: I know, but it's
3: an untapped. LA, they're winning championships, and they are paying.
1: But it's an untapped.
3: They've all got the Goyard bags. The whole squad.
2: Spend that.
3: The whole squad has the Goyard bags.
1: Is that a brand?
2: Yes.
1: Okay. What?
3: I thought you would know that.
1: I don't know.
2: Why would he know that?
3: Don't furrow your brow at me.
1: Okay, wait. Hold on. You're going to say that Ohtani is not an attractive piece for players to want to play with? More so than Joe Burrow? And Ohtani seems to be welcoming to all people that want to come into that franchise, obviously. And I know some of them were there before him. I get that. But I don't know how. Like, Wemby, to me, is in theory the right answer. He's not actually the right answer because I think everyone in the league knows he doesn't want you. You're telling me if he wanted Giannis, wouldn't Giannis be on the Spurs? With the amount of picks they have.
2: I don't know about that.
1: Come on.
2: I don't know about that.
1: You know, I think if Wemby wanted Giannis, Giannis would have been on the Spurs. They had absolutely had enough to get him.
3: Is this another thing where Tom Brady is in a sphere of his own? Because how many dudes throughout Tom Brady's tenure in the NFL said, I'll take less money, I'll do whatever it takes because I want to go play with that guy?
2: Because what we're figuring out with this exercise is that very few players will take less money to come play alongside you.
3: I'm looking at the NFL. Joe Burrow's the only name I could really come up with.
2: Who's taking less money to play with Joe Burrow?
1: I'm going
2: to
1: give you one.
2: Jamar Chase and T. Higgins did not take less money.
3: No, it wasn't less money. You said that they would want to go play with
1: Yeah, I'm saying that CeCe's like, I don't care that the Warriors would have a gazillion dollars in cap space. Who's going there without Bob Myers? Why would they go there? And my immediate answer is obviously, well, Steph Curry. Here's actually the right answer. I can't believe I didn't think of this. And I can't believe I'm the one saying this. The right answer, because it's been done, is Jalen Brunson.
2: Big body.
3: Great call.
1: Jalen Brunson is now the number one player in all of sports that guys want to play with and would be willing to take less to be around.
3: Because he did it.
2: Cat is going to take less money.
1: Jalen Brunson is the answer to
3: this
1: question.
3: Great
1: call, Ev.
3: Wow. You solved the equation.
1: I don't like that I solved this. We're unsportsmanlike. Presented by the Progressive Insurance.
2: The guy that Evan wanted to bench.
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2: 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I mean, you asked a great question. I'm going to very quickly.
3: Bring it to the air.
2: Very quickly.
3: Yeah.
2: If you had a significant other or a potential significant other, and that significant other was top of the food chain at one of two things, either the greatest voice you've ever heard or the funniest person you've ever been around, which one would you choose? So you're even if it's your best friend, a quality of someone else that you could be around constantly, someone that has an amazing singing voice or someone that is just so funny. I mean, singing.
3: If you're around somebody that can really sing, they're going to make you feel all of the feels.
2: Yeah.
3: Funny is great. Don't get me wrong. Funny is awesome. Like being able to listen to a comedian do an awesome set or having somebody that you're with that can crack jokes and do the dozens with, that's awesome. But if you got somebody that can make you feel all of the feels, when they decide that they're going to sing, like you come home after a rough day and they just in the kitchen with a song that touches you.
2: You know why I'm going to this place?
3: I'm just saying.
4: Oh, you guys are nuts.
2: No, he's
4: I
2: so
4: have
2: right.
4: a rough day. I come home and my husband is singing At Last by Etta James to me. I'm not going to like that. Make
3: what?
4: Me laugh.
3: Why does it got to be At Last?
2: That's a great song.
3: Well, why does it have to be that song?
4: Well, you said a song that makes you feel all the feels, so I went in the archives here. Laughing is so important. One of the best feelings in the entire world is when you're with someone that you're close with and you guys have inside jokes and you're laughing about it. It's the best feeling ever.
3: Well, you can still have inside jokes.
4: But I'm assuming we're saying it's one or the other. Either they can sing or they're not funny, or they're funny and they can't sing.
2: Okay, I went to a place. This is like what you just said. In my head, I'm having the worst day ever. And I come home. And Lauryn Hill is there singing "Oh Happy Day" from Sister Act 2.
3: Oh, man.
5: In this situation, you're dating Lauryn Hill?
2: Yeah.
5: Okay.
2: Yeah, that's right.
3: That would be incredible.
2: I mean,
4: what a pairing.
2: Oh, happy. Like her singing that or any of the songs from, I don't know why, Sister Act 2. I'm just.
3: Great songs in that.
2: Great songs. Or Christina Aguilera.
3: Is
2: singing Reflection when I get home.
4: Oh my God.
2: I want Seinfeld there in that spot or Chappelle.
4: I don't need
2: Chris Rock.
3: I'm good.
2: I got Christina Aguilera singing for me.
3: I'm good.
4: If I have the worst day of my life and I come home and you're singing Mulan in my face, we have a problem.
2: Well, I'm not going to be the one singing that. Don't worry. But I'm saying if Maxwell. Why is Maxwell?
4: By the way, at some point, isn't it just rubbing it in that you have that gift of song and I don't?
2: No, because what do you think if you were with a comedian? You love Nikki Glaser from your hometown. You don't think her significant other is like, you have a skill that I don't?
4: How many times have you had a bad day and you call that person you know is going to cheer you up and you get off the phone with, you call them crying, you get off the phone laughing and you're like, thank you. You lifted my spirits. I needed that. It doesn't have to be the best comedian in the world, but it's somebody who knows how to get that out of you. That's an incredibly valuable skill.
2: You are right. But the counter to that is,
4: I call you up and I'm like, I just had the worst day. Evan said this. And I'm so mad at him. And they're like,
2: why do I have to
4: hang on, let me put on the background music so I can sing to you. Okay. That'll make you feel better.
2: No, because you have examples. We all have examples. Everyone listening has an example of the person in their life that just makes them laugh at all times. What we don't have examples of is the person in our life that sings like Beyonce.
3: That's a great point.
2: To say how that feels. I wouldn't know how that feels. What, and now I just became, how does it feel? I just became Justin Tuck. Chris, you don't know how that feels. Think about
3: D'Angelo,
2: that.
3: Rest in peace.
2: Yeah.
5: Dude, if somebody walked into my apartment yesterday and started singing to me, I would have called the police.
3: No, you would have a relationship with this person.
5: I would have called the police anyway. Like, get out. I don't need your song.
6: I think he would have called the police on anyone who walked into your apartment yesterday, but I'm sure we're going to hear more in 10 minutes.
3: Oh. Exactly. Now we understand why Pat is single. There we go. Okay. Cool.
2: Wow.
3: Breaking news. Breaking news, everybody.
2: All right. We are on Sportsmanlike here on ESPN Radio, ESPN2. 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All right. How we look at people, comedy, singing, et cetera, it's how it's an interesting conversation. It's also how we look at quarterbacks. Which QB is most likely to change how we look at them this season? If you're saying from a negative perspective, right? The person we think is really good, but maybe we think that person is not as good as we thought the day before. Is there a negative spin? I guess yours is obvious. Patrick Mahomes, right?
4: Or
2: if you think they're going to be in last place.
4: The other name I was going to bring up is Justin Herbert. If they don't win the division, if they don't win a playoff game, if he's not this incredible version of himself with Harbaugh and Mike McDaniel as his coaches, it's time for him to step up. It's time for him to get to that next tier. So much of our conversation around Justin Herbert is around potential and not about results. If in this season those results don't come, and I know it'll be difficult with that division, at some point we are going to ask, is the juice worth the squeeze with him? Is the hype ever going to match the reality? And you can't default to anything else anymore. There's nothing for him to fall back on as an excuse. So if those results aren't there, Justin Herbert is the clear answer.
2: Just to counter that for a second, which QB is most likely to change how we look at them from a negative perspective first? You feel what you just said currently about Justin Herbert. I don't think a bad season would change how you feel. I think it would increase how you already feel. I'm just assessing your assessment. I think your Mahomes one. You crowned, to your credit, GOAT in waiting. If they finish in last place this year and he's healthy for 17 games, that term can never be used again. Ever. Even if he wins two more Super Bowls.
3: Yeah.
4: Correct. However, I don't think the general sentiment will be focused on him. I think once again, it will be about the organization.
3: Andy Reid, when is he going to retire? Yeah.
4: Travis Kelce, he should have retired a year ago. Whatever happened. No, I'm just saying that will be
3: the
4: conversation.
3: Didn't he have his retirement party a couple of weeks at MSG?
4: This is what I'm saying. Okay. I don't think
2: great singers there.
3: A lot of great singers.
4: I just don't think he will be the focal point
3: Travis
4: of
3: Kelce
4: the ire.
3: Would agree with us.
2: Yeah, that's true. Travis would agree with us. Where do you go, CeCe, on this in terms of negative?
3: You know what? I think it's interesting the comparison between Justin Herbert and potentially a comparison between Joe Burrow, right? Joe Burrow has been out of the playoffs 3 straight years. If it's a 4th straight season, do we still anchor on Joe Burrow making the Super Bowl in 2021? Or is it more of what we saw the better part of the last half decade? I don't know what the answer to that is. I keep waiting on us to change our opinion around Joe Burrow being an elite quarterback because he's not in the playoffs and oftentimes he's on IR. But nobody seems to ever change that perspective. Justin Herbert, everybody talks about him being built in a lab. If you're starting a franchise, he's the guy that you want to start it with, but he hasn't been able to have success in the playoffs. I think it's fascinating to see between the two of those quarterbacks which one we would change our opinion of if we got more of the same from them. Mm. So if Joe Burrow missed the playoffs again, making it 4 straight seasons versus Justin Herbert being in the postseason, not winning the division, not winning a playoff game, who do we change our opinions on more drastically, Burrow or Herbert?
2: I think Burrow because...
4: Really?
2: Yeah, because I think what will end up happening is whoever is leading the PR campaign on Joe Burrow's behalf, which is not Joe Burrow. I'll protect Joe Burrow from this. He's not asking for everybody to love him up like we do. Whoever's leading that will have to take a step back and say, I got to comment a little bit. Like, he's an amazing player. He's an awesome player. Every team would love to have him kind of thing. But he's not at the level of Mahomes or Josh Allen or Lamar Jackson or Matthew Stafford, et cetera. So I think that I would go that way. For me, the QB that's most likely to change how I would look at them from I thought he was better than he was, I think it's pretty obvious for me, and that's Jalen Hurts. Because I think he's awesome, because I'd want him as my quarterback, because I think he's going to win the MVP this year, if he's anything less than great and leading his team once again to the playoffs, if he doesn't fall in line success-wise with what he and Sirianni have had together, and he's not that guy, then I have to take a step back and say, maybe I'm wrong. Maybe I should have given more credit to A.J. Brown. Maybe I should have given more credit to the offensive line led by their O-line coach, Jeff Stoutland, who's no longer there this year, and obviously Jason Kelce. I mean, if we're going to be honest about this, I've hyped him up. You're giving me a look.
4: Well, I'm surprised to hear you, of all people, say that because of how staunch your support of Jalen Hurts has been. It's been immutable at times. I will say, just like...
2: I don't think so.
3: No.
4: just like I don't think we would put the focus on Mahomes. I don't know if we would do that with Jalen Hurts, because if he doesn't have success and they don't have success, I think that pendulum swings toward Nick Sirianni.
2: You may be right, but I think the point of the exercise is if they're not as good as we thought, like maybe possibly we have to own that. And I think that's the point of the exercise. So I have to do that. And I'm going to go against everything I said. I do think immutable is the word of the day. I can't believe I'm going to
4: do this. Immutable is not the word.
3: Why did you do that?
2: I told you not to. I know, but I thought she gave you a look. I thought she gave you a look.
4: And wait until you hear it. You want to lose the game? Wait until you hear it today.
3: Freaking, this freaking guy, man.
2: Someone sing to me.
3: I looked at him and gave him. I gave you the eye and said, don't do it.
2: I know, but you didn't see.
3: I said, don't do it.
2: She gave you the eye when you were giving me the eye.
4: I didn't give him any eyes.
2: Sing to me. Will you please?
3: No, I'm not singing to me.
2: Make me feel better.
3: No, I'm hoarse anyway. My voice is a little shot.
2: No.
3: We just glossed over Jackson Dart, though, in this conversation. Are we sure he's the guy for the Giants? I'm just asking the question.
2: No,
3: if things go off the rails,
2: I'm not sure anyone is the guy after 1 year for any team.
3: If things go off the rails, well, he's been a couple. If things go off the rails for the Giants this upcoming season, are we going to blame John Harbaugh or are we going to blame Jackson Dart?
2: Jackson Dart.
3: So John Harbaugh finds a way to skate.
2: Yeah, it's John Harbaugh.
3: Okay.
4: He's a proven commodity.
2: No. Wasn't the point of the exercise, because as Smalls is saying, she surprised me. Isn't the point of the exercise like, hey, if this goes wrong, I'm wrong? And that we would change how we look at them?
3: Yeah.
7: Well, not us wrong, but I think, like, her specifically, I think everyone, like, in general of how we feel about these guys.
2: I think most people are negative towards Jalen Hurts. Those that are positive, like myself, will have less of a leg to stand on. I think most people do not look at Jalen Hurts as positively as I do.
3: But, okay, if everybody wants to knock Jalen Hurts, that's fine and well and good. But he's gone to 2 Super Bowls, and he's 1-1.
2: Yeah.
3: Along with Super Bowl MVP. That is etched in stone.
2: And wasn't he runner-up in the MVP a couple of years ago?
3: Yeah, so I guess, he was runner-up in the MVP the year they went to the Super Bowl the first time. I guess, and he was all pro. I guess my question would be, you can knock him, but he's still a franchise quarterback by every measure, right? There aren't a whole lot of guys that have been to multiple Super Bowls that are still active.
2: I agree.
4: Who's had a new offensive coordinator every single year of his career.
2: And if he's really good this year, he'll have a new one next year because Sean Mannion will get a head coaching job off of that. We're Unsportsmanlike, presented by Progressive Insurance.
8: 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We've got a 4 Downs with Rich segment on the Cincinnati Bengals, and Higgins himself from Ted Lasso, Jeremy Swift, joins us in studio. 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
10: 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It was that 81-yarder from Carson Wentz. And he also had the longest run, because the 65-yard run against Detroit here on Christmas Day, that was the longest run. So Jordan Addison, fantastic talent. But the Vikings have to get more.
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0: I'm over it. With Pat the producer.
5: Can we bring back the bullpen cart?
4: Oh, I love the bullpen cart.
5: Why did we get rid of them in the first place? The Red Sox, and they have a lobster poutine.
4: It's crispy fries, lobster meat, clam chowder, and crispy bacon, all served in a custom lobster boat.
5: And then you'll spend the rest of the game in the bathroom.
1: I'd do that anyway.
7: Baseball is back. It's chicken finger and fries bucket time.
5: Ugh.
20: I'm over it. I'm sick and tired and over it.
5: Get a life.
1: Yes, each and every day at this time, our producer, Pat Costello, gives us items in and around sports, entertainment, his life that he is over. Nice to have Pat back after what Nuno has described as a fake illness the last few days.
6: That's not what happened.
1: No, it's what Nuno described it as.
5: Nuno?
7: Did not describe that at. My point of contention was
1: he went out too hard over the weekend?
7: Well, yeah, that. But LeBron, Pat will admit that. Point of contention with Pat is says he would not want to wish that on his own worst enemy.
4: That's right.
7: And as Small says, then, well, maybe you don't have enough enemies.
5: Dude, I'm telling you, Tuesday was a nightmare. So I had food poisoning.
4: Oh.
5: Yeah, so that regen that we just played coming back, worst thing that I possibly could have heard
1: right now.
5: The
1: chicken fingers and fries right now, you don't want in the bucket?
5: Lobster poutine bucket.
6: Pat is still nauseous, clearly. He is very on edge right now. We can't even be, talking about food or he's going to lose it.
1: Oh, jeez.
5: Nuno could tell when I walked in that I wasn't right. He's like, so what was it that made you sick? And I'm like, Nuno,
6: I don't want to talk about it.
5: I can't talk about
1: it. You were, as Smalls would say, bopping around all weekend.
3: Mm.
4: Lots of bops.
1: There were bops.
5: I know what it was. I narrowed it down enough that I know what it was.
4: Care to share with the class?
5: It was ravioli.
4: Oh.
1: What was in it?
5: Just cheese, but I think it might have been old or bad or something. It was from a local place, and yeah. I concluded yesterday. I was like, okay, so it was that then.
4: Bad
3: cheese.
5: Bad ravioli, man.
6: I don't like the way you said I concluded yesterday.
5: Well, I mean, the evidence was there.
6: That's what I'm saying.
1: Oh, so gross.
5: Yeah.
1: So gross.
5: It was not a fun time. It was not a fun time.
6: Candy, come on.
1: Even grosser.
5: It was a bad day. It was a bad 2 days, but yesterday was.
1: Oh, my God.
4: Evan, are you going to tell him you're jealous of him like you did of me?
6: That's what Nuno said this morning.
1: Be clear of what I'm jealous of, because what you said is come on.
4: So I had food poisoning once. I was out for, I think, 3 days. It was terrible. I've never been so sick in my life. I return to work. I go to hair and makeup in the morning. Evan Gohan looks me up and down. He goes, oh, my God, you look emaciated. I am so jealous.
3: We did say that.
5: I would have traded with you. You could have had it.
4: That's what I said. I go, I would rather carry an extra 20 than ever have to go through that ever again in my entire life.
5: It was so bad.
4: It's the worst thing in the entire world.
1: I'm not hoping for that. I'm hoping for the end result of the loss of weight. Anyway, go ahead, Pat.
5: So, Evan, you had the Miami Marlins on your hot mess list.
1: Well, they did lose 12 games in a row.
5: Yeah, wrong team, though, because they just beat the Phillies twice.
1: Yeah.
5: Bryce Harper doesn't even believe in the Phillies anymore. Here's what Bryce Harper said yesterday after the game.
21: Yeah, I mean, I think we need some help, I think we've proved, pretty much all year we've done a pretty good job. Anytime you can, get some help in here and reinforcements, I think it helps.
22: Do you think that help would be best coming in the form of an arm or a bat?
21: I think both. You know, I think obviously everybody knows what we need, so I think I've said it over the last couple of days. We need both.
22: You confident you'll get both?
21: I don't know. We'll see. I mean, that's a Dave question. So, yeah, I mean, we'll see.
1: Yeah.
5: That's how you know it's over for the Phillies right there.
1: Well, hold on a second. Those comments he made stand out. That's why Pat played them. Those comments are 1,000% on Dave Dombrowski, the general manager, president of the team. He opened the floodgates. He opened the doors to critiquing each other as a way of motivation. Dave Dombrowski has been an unbelievably successful general manager in this sport. Marlins, Tigers, Red Sox, now Phillies. I believe maybe even the Expos before that. He's been insanely successful. When he questioned Bryce Harper in spring training and his ability, he opened the floodgates to publicly critique each other if things with that team are not sufficient. So while I don't love what Bryce Harper did yesterday, I do understand why he did it. Because the person he reports to told him, we're going to air out the real dirty laundry publicly. And guess what? They're not doing a show. When we air out our dirty laundry amongst us, we're 3 years into comfort, and dirty laundry is funny and fun for people to consume because we're trying to put on an honest, real show. They're a baseball team trying to win as many games as possible. It's the show, but not to put on a show. A lot different, but that's on Dombrowski. I'm sorry.
5: It makes me sad that the Phillies missed their window, but it makes me happy that we sacrificed them for LeBron and Jaylen Brown. So, you know, good trade.
4: Didn't you make some sort of a wager about the Phillies winning the World Series?
5: That was last year.
4: No, didn't you say you would go skydiving?
1: That's why
5: No, that was the Eagles.
6: That was the Eagles.
4: Okay.
1: Really. Wait, what about the Sixers? You should do a Sixers one. If the Sixers don't win at all, you go back and have the ravioli.
5: How many bets do I have to put on?
4: You're the one that did it.
5: I'll make Evan eat the ravioli.
1: No, what?
5: Well, you want this.
1: The Get Up crew asked a question of me this morning that I'll ask of Pat as a Philly guy. More likely to win it all this year, the Sixers or the Eagles?
5: I'm going to say the Sixers.
1: I'd go Eagles.
6: I think it's Eagles.
5: It's close.
3: I think it's Sixers, yeah.
5: It's close.
4: I think it's Sixers, yeah.
1: Okay. All right, Pat, next one.
5: Well, Evan, you mentioned this past weekend. I went to 4 yard sales, and one of them was good. If you're going to have a yard sale, have your stuff in order, please. Like, you just open your whole yard sale, and it's one table and, like, 2 pieces of luggage and, like, a broken piece of furniture. Like, what are we doing? Why are you even having a yard sale? Like, talk to your neighbors, maybe. Get some other pieces in here. Get some other people.
3: So it just wasn't enough stuff?
5: There was no yard sale? This is a yard sale? This is just, like, stuff that was on your dresser.
1: Isn't that what a yard sale is?
3: Yeah.
5: No, but like, you gotta have stuff. If you're gonna have a yard sale, if you're gonna have signs up, come to our yard sale. It's gotta be more than like 5 things.
4: So what's the appropriate number? 20?
5: No, well, you need stuff. You need some like real deal, multiple tables of stuff.
4: 100? 100 items?
5: Yeah, that's probably closer.
1: Why did you go to 4 yard sales?
5: I kept seeing signs for them, so I just kept following the signs.
1: But like as a goal to resell, as like the Gary Vee does that in terms of business stuff? Like, is that what you were trying to do, or you're just bored out of your mind?
5: No, I just saw the signs. So
4: Gary Vee yard sale approach.
5: Yeah. I was just driving
1: around.
5: You
1: don't put Pat Costello and Gary Vee in the same business acumen?
3: Nah.
1: Well, why do you go to 4 yard sales?
5: Because I like yard sales.
1: Well, obviously not. You're complaining about yard sales.
3: That's what it sounds like.
5: I want good yard sales.
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0: This is Unsportsmanlike with Chris Canty, Evan Cohen, and Michelle Smallman.
4: I call you up. I'm like, I just had the worst day. Evan said this, and I'm so mad at him. And they're like,
30: Why do I have to hang on.
4: Let me put on the background music so I can sing to you. Okay. That'll make you feel better.
30: No, because you have examples. We all have examples. Everyone listening has an example of the person in their life that just makes them laugh at all times. What we don't have examples of is the person in our life that sings like Beyonce.
3: That's a great point.
30: Which is to say how that feels. I wouldn't know how that feels. Oh, well, why are you smiling? Why are you bopping around there, Smalls? Got a little Lauryn Hill. Magic coming home.
3: Evan coming home to Lauryn Hill.
4: What a visual.
30: I come home to a hill, and then there's Lauryn.
3: Unsportsmanlike,
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3: More
30: Insurance.
3: More like a mountain, but yes.
30: It's easy to bundle your home and car insurance at progressive.com. I don't understand Smalls' take. Boy, Smalls, you've had some day of Cece and I not getting your takes. You want to power rank us not getting her takes? I mean, we understand them, not agreeing with her takes.
4: There's only two, so.
30: Well, you've had more than two takes, but two that we really are flabbergasted by.
4: So let's see which one's number one.
30: Okay, she's had two takes today that we both have deemed to be utterly crazy.
3: Mm-hmm.
30: Number one, she thinks the Kansas City Chiefs this upcoming season with a healthy Patrick Mahomes, who's clear for game one, they are going to finish in last place, which means Las Vegas Raiders, who still could be, we're going to get into this conversation, still could be minus their best defensive player because he could be on the Dallas Cowboys potentially at some point. They are going to finish above the Kansas City Chiefs. That's take one. Take two is She'd rather have someone in her life that is funnier than an amazing singer. In other words, if we're playing out our hypotheticals of our significant others or potential significant others, either could be the funniest person you've ever met or have the single greatest voice you've ever heard, singing voice. She'd rather the funny person.
3: She also had the Patrick Mahomes take when we had the list of quarterbacks that could that we could change our opinion of negatively in this upcoming season. I mean, and she spotlighted Patrick Mahomes.
30: What's going on
3: above
30: with you?
3: Joe Burrow, Justin Herbert, Jackson Dart, and Jalen Hurts?
4: No, I put Justin Herbert number one.
3: Okay.
4: And I said that I believe if the Chiefs finish in last place in that division, like I predict, that we won't focus on Patrick Mahomes, that we will focus on the personnel around him. We will talk about Travis Kelce, how he should have retired last year, perhaps the absence of Eric Bieniemy. I don't think Patrick Mahomes will receive the majority of the ire from the fans.
3: Okay, so if part one of your take is true, which is Mahomes playing in all the games and the Chiefs finishing with a comparable record to what they had in 2025, then Patrick Mahomes and the perception around him is changed negatively more so than Justin Herbert.
4: You believe that?
3: I don't even know if that's a belief as much as it is fact. If you're saying that the Chiefs, with a healthy-ish Mahomes, mm-hmm. who plays in all the games, finish with a losing record and don't make the playoffs, that changes how we look at Mahomes more than what could change, than what could happen to the Chargers changing how we look at Herbert.
4: But then nothing is going to change the way we view Justin Herbert. If now the results are not there in the postseason with no excuse to fall back on when it comes to coaching at any level and really personnel around you, because a lot of pieces are coming back healthy, when will we ever say that it's hype, that it's projection, that the reality and the results do not match the way we speak about him? If it's not this season, then when?
3: Well, I think that could be true, but Justin Herbert is not starting from the same place that Patrick Mahomes is. Patrick Mahomes is viewed as a top two quarterback in the league. That was the ESPN executives list where Jeremy Fowler polled everybody that's a decision maker in the league. We had a Sports Illustrated list that came out a week after that, which had Mahomes as a top two quarterback. Everybody views him as a top two quarterback. If the Chiefs finish with a losing record with him playing in all of the games, mm-hmm. I don't know that we're still in that same place. So I think that if your prediction comes true, then nobody will have their opinion of them more negatively impacted by the upcoming season, more so than Patrick Mahomes.
30: I think if they finish in last place and he starts 17 games, I was going to say, barring, I don't have a barring. If he starts 17, like, seriously, I don't have a
4: then injury is not on the table, obviously.
30: Right, but I'm saying I wouldn't even go to the barring Kelce gets hurt, Chris Jones gets hurt. No, I can't even do that.
4: Because
30: no.
4: The only reason that you project them to be contenders is because of him.
30: Yeah, and his coach, obviously, the combination, the package of them. So if he finishes in last place, the GOAT in waiting is off the table. We are never allowed to compare him to Tom Brady ever again.
3: I agree.
30: And those that think Josh Allen or Lamar Jackson are better than him at this moment have a leg to stand on. I just don't understand how any of those things actually can come to fruition. I think we would retroactively then say, in the moment we would say, what Patrick Mahomes is someone that is going to be a Hall of Famer one day, that had a Terrell Davis. If you missed any of that interview, go back on the podcast yesterday, 9:30 a.m. Eastern, when Terrell Davis, Hall of Famer, joined the show. A Terrell Davis-like career. 6 years of iconic greatness. Now, Terrell Davis didn't play anymore.
3: No, he stopped.
30: But in essence, our memories of the greatness of Mahomes would then potentially stop. And then you have to start asking, is there a second team in his future?
4: Mm.
30: This is so ridiculous that I'm even bringing this up, but it's off of what you just said, that you think they're going to be in last place. That's how absurd it is. That's the place. Fast forward, Nuno can do the show rundowns for next July. Will Mahomes play on another team? Is Mahomes only a sixer? Is he only a start, a beginning, and he doesn't really have the middle and end? Will his career be worse than that of Lamar or Josh Allen? We could do next summer's show sheets now, or next spring's show sheets now, if you are right about this.
4: We have talked a lot about not assigning Brady-like qualities to everyone. And just because Tom Brady had two chapters of winning, two chapters of consistent excellence. That doesn't mean we can assign it to everyone. Oh, yes, three if we go to Tampa Bay.
1: I think we, well, the point is, because we have to debate that, is it three chapters, is it four chapters? That's his greatness, right, to your point.
4: And I just don't know if I can assign that to Patrick Mahomes. He has to prove that to me, because what I saw last year when he was healthy and the team around him was not good enough.
3: But that was the only season with him as a full-time starter where he didn't get to the conference championship game or better.
4: That's right.
3: He's been in.
4: It was the Arrowhead Invitational.
3: He's been in five Super Bowls. He's won three of them.
4: He's ridiculous. He's such a talent.
3: Okay, but you go to that place of saying he's such a talent, but then you also say you think last year is more of who he's going to be in the future than the first portion of his career where he was going to Super Bowls.
4: It's not just about him. I'm looking at the team holistically. The Denver Broncos, top to bottom, are significantly better than the Kansas City Chiefs. Do you disagree with that?
1: This is where I struggle.
4: I'm just looking in their own division. I'm not even looking across the landscape of the NFL. Do you think that the Denver Broncos are better than the Chiefs?
7: No.
4: Because of him?
7: Yes.
4: Okay.
3: But I'm asking the question. I get that winning the division gives you a significant advantage to getting to a Super Bowl. But if you looked at the NFC West last year, there were three teams that played into divisional round weekend.
4: Yeah.
3: There were three teams that were in the final eight to win a Super Bowl.
4: So if they don't win the division, so all three, it obviously like, doesn't preclude them like for being
3: all
4: in the mix.
3: All three of those NFC West teams are viewed as title contenders.
4: Sure.
3: I do think it's possible, it's on the board, that that could be the case with the AFC West.
4: Absolutely, it could be. I just don't predict that.
1: Your hypothetical is so drastic relative to reaction that it's almost hard to comprehend how different our viewpoint would be of this specific person and this specific group, which is obviously Patrick Mahomes and the Chiefs. It's hard for me to wrap my head around because, like, I'm not suggesting you don't have an argument to make. I don't agree with the argument, obviously, but it's so hard for me to even project that because I do go to the place of Brady. Could I ever imagine Brady in his prime just being terrible? Like, even the version of Patrick Mahomes that's terrible last year, it's so... he had more yards, if you care about that, which I usually don't, so I don't want to be a phony on this. He had more yards than Jordan Love last year, right? He had more yards than C.J. Stroud, who obviously, you know, went to the playoffs and won, but not particularly great, as we know. He had more touchdown passes than Lamar last year, okay? Like, he still had numbers that, for him, stink, but don't stink.
3: I'm just sitting here looking at Patrick Mahomes. Except for last year, he's won double-digit games in every single season that he's been a full-time starter. Every single season.
1: I want to say this. I'm going to say this right now. If you're right, it's the single greatest sports prediction ever made.
4: I don't know about that.
1: I don't know one that's better.
3: Yeah.
4: So I got a lot riding on this, is what you're telling me.
3: I don't know if you fully appreciate the gravity of what you're saying, because this is somebody that is already had a top five career at the quarterback position. Already.
1: Because I am not discounting him or dismissing his greatness, but he can't consistently do it himself.
3: But hold on. But time out though. He's had a top five career at the quarterback position already. People view him as a top... if his career ended today, top five quarterback career, you're saying that player at 30 years old.
1: Fully healthy.
3: I don't know if he's going to be fully healthy.
4: I don't either.
1: Fully active for 17 games.
3: If he's active for 17 games, whatever. That's how I'm going to judge him based on his standard. Yes, don't give a damn about the knee injury at that point. Correct. I'm judging him based on his own standards.
4: Okay, fair.
3: Okay. You're saying that that guy is done winning.
4: I don't know if he's done winning. I don't think he's going to win this year.
3: But that's what you said, though. You said we can't assign Tom Brady-like longevity and success to Patrick Mahomes. You brought up the point about Tom Brady having chapter two or chapter three or even chapter four, if you consider Tampa. You said we can't do that with Patrick Mahomes.
4: You can't do it with anyone.
3: Okay, great. But you're saying somebody that's already had a top five career at the quarterback position that's 30 years old is done winning.
1: And there's one other add-on to this, Mills. The reason I say it's maybe the single greatest sports prediction of all time is let's say you played this out. Let's say you said, guys, gals, I really believe Mahomes and the Chiefs are going to be a lot worse than you think. I think that they're going to struggle more than you realize, and I have them going 8-9, and I think they're going to finish below the Broncos and the Chargers. That in itself is a bold statement. You have them in last place, which means three things. It means, number one, they stink. Number two, it means the Raiders are better than them. And number three, it means there's no potential fall off for neither Denver nor LA. We would not have had the Washington Commanders as stinky as they were last year. Obviously, Jaden Daniels got hurt. Your prediction leaves no – this is so unlike you that this is why it's amazing – that your prediction leaves no wiggle room for, God forbid, injuries in both Denver and LA with the Chargers, and for them to stink, Kansas City, and for the Raiders to be good. There's no wiggle room. It's last place, which let's just go through this very quickly here. Last place teams, number of wins last year, okay? All across the board.
4: Let's do this.
1: The Jets, why do I have the 2026 standings up? This was horribly prepared by me. Here we go.
4: Because it auto-populates.
1: I'm ready. The Jets, 3 wins. The Browns, 5 wins. The Titans, 3 wins. The Raiders, 3 wins. The Giants, 4 wins. The Lions, okay, 9 wins. Everybody in that division finished 500 or better.
4: That's, by the way, the division that I was looking at when I'm making these predictions. You could win 9 games and still finish in the basement of that division.
1: New Orleans, 6. And the Cardinals, 3. So outside of the anomaly that was the NFC North, every single last place team finished with 6 wins or less last year. That is you saying it is more likely than not that if you're right with the single greatest sports prediction of all time, that the Kansas City Chiefs, with Patrick Mahomes playing 17 games, will finish in last place, you are saying numbers would back up that they will have 6 wins or less this year.
3: Tom Brady, if we're staying with the Tom Brady, Patrick Mahomes comparison.
1: Lowest, I believe, in his last year.
3: Well, all I'm simply going to say is this. Like, when you look at Tom Brady's career, like, it's... like, when he was with the New England Patriots, they weren't the division champs only twice. It was one year where he was hurt in 2008. And I want to say 2002 when they missed the playoffs.
1: They won 9 games in 2002, if I'm not mistaken. And then the year they missed the playoffs, I think they won 10 games.
3: Correct. Those are the only two times Tom Brady didn't win his division.
1: Never played a snap in his NFL career out of the postseason
3: race. Okay, so three times because he didn't win his division when they won the Super Bowl in Tampa. Okay, 3 times. His entire career. Not once did Tom Brady ever lose to the doormat of the division, which was the New York Jets. What Smallman is saying is that the doormat of the AFC West would be better than the Kansas City Chiefs.
1: It's the greatest sports prediction of all time if it comes true.
3: It's a pretty good one.
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1: 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By the way, poll question is up at Evco Radio on Twitter. Don't worry, Smalls. We're not going to destroy you too much on the Chiefs take. Just the other one. If your significant other could have one of these two characteristics, which one would you rather them have?
2: Oh, my gosh. We're getting drubbed right now.
1: I know.
2: We're getting drubbed.
3: Because it's the incorrect take.
1: Hysterically funny. Well, feel free to retweet it, you two. A hysterically funny or phenomenal singer. One characteristic. Yeah, 79% early stages saying hysterically funny, which is what Small said. CeCe and I said, give us the phenomenal singer coming home to Lauryn Hill belting out classics. Oh,
3: humor and laughter is so important. It's a very important factor to overall happiness, to be able to laugh every day and to have that person who knows how to make you laugh.
2: Yes, but just with the scarcity argument, it's easier to find that, in my opinion, than to find somebody that can really sing.
1: 100%.
2: I mean, really sing.
3: Sure. But let's say I'm going to a dinner party and I'm bringing my significant other. If they're funny, I know they can chop it up with everybody. We're going to leave having a great time. And everyone's going to say, you got a good one. I don't want to tell the entire dinner party, shh, let's all be quiet. My man's got something to sing.
4: Also, what if it's the only, he's only able to sing one or two really good songs?
3: Right.
4: Then, he's just repeating the same thing over and over again.
1: Singer can only sing one song?
4: Well, I don't falsetto. Mariah's great, but, she's going to just.
1: You're going to complain and say,
3: no,
1: Mariah,
3: no.
1: Did you complain about coming home to Mariah?
4: In July, she's belting out.
2: She ain't got to sing for all of my friends to be impressed. It's Mariah Carey.
1: You know, you and Mariah, you guys go back. Anyway, go ahead. Nuno. Let's hear this argument.
4: In July, she's going to be singing Christmas carols? I don't want to hear that in July.
1: That's not her only song,
4: Jewish, and
1: Nuno.
4: I want to hear that.
1: What is the matter with you?
4: Just saying. Smalls is right on this one.
1: Sing every church song you got. It's Mariah Carey. What is the matter with you?
4: Smalls is right on this one. You want someone who makes you laugh.
2: Oh, my God.
4: What?
2: Oh, my God. You make me laugh, Nuno. You're so funny.
3: And how important is that?
2: Oh, my God.
5: Yeah, imagine coming home to Nuno every day. You'd be laughing all the time.
2: Oh, my God.
4: I'm funny. What are you guys talking about?
2: If I came home to Nuno every day, I'd be sad. I have failed in life.
4: Pretty much.
1: Oh, my God. All right.
2: Nuno has my roommate.
3: So you would rather have someone... You guys rooming together would be quite the comedy.
2: No.
3: So you're telling me...
1: Your new mate. Nuno is your roommate. Your new mate. Go ahead.
6: Hey, phrasing!
2: Yeah.
1: What did I say that was wrong?
2: New mate?
1: I don't know. Well, yeah. Go ahead.
3: New space mate? Anyway. Yes. So I'm assuming that if this person, you're saying it's one or the other, that this person is...
1: Yes, that's what the either or game
3: correct.
1: Is.
3: Imagine if you were with someone who could never make you laugh, ever.

0: for somebody to make you laugh. For me, if I had somebody that could sing that could make me feel all of the feels, you know, I'm just saying.
1: Do you think that would be awkward for you to be sitting there and just have someone staring at you and singing to you all the time?
2: Oh, no. That wouldn't be the word I use.
1: I think that would be awkward.
0: No. Awkward is definitely not the word.
2: I mean, I'll say it.
1: You're going to serenade me? To serenade you all the time?
0: I'm not.
1: I just woke up. I'm brushing my teeth. I barely have one eye open, and you're crooning in the corner.
3: It's so pretentious of them, too. Like, oh here's what you need.
1: What a show off.
0: No, cool, I'll take that.
2: Oh, my God.
0: Cool. She's singing to me. I'm about to go get Odile a little brother or sister. That's what we're about to do.
2: Oh, my
0: That's
2: God.
0: What's going to happen. Singing to me like that?
2: Oh yeah, happy day.
1: Why are you singing when he says that?
0: It'll be a real happy day.
4: Hey, so you know the Falcons released Trevor Siemian.
1: The most unbelievable transition. And see how we're all laughing.
2: Oh, my God.
0: Oh, my gosh.
1: The Falcons released Trevor Siemian was an unbelievable
2: Maybe
1: transition.
2: It's just you and I. But her negative hypotheticals sound like some of the greatest things of all time. Oh, do you really want to go home and someone you don't think is funny sings to you that you think is beautiful and kind?
0: I'll take it. Yes. I will take it.
1: So if I'm trying to think of one of the most stressful situations. Okay, let's say the bank account is low. Babe, I'm worried that we're going to be able to make our mortgage this month.
2: Yeah, play it out. And Christina Aguilera is there singing to me.
0: Hey, I'm good. I'm straight.
2: Take everything.
0: I'm straight.
2: Take the house. Take the car. Take anything.
1: Cool. And then I'll see you in the subway with a sign in front of you. Well, she's
2: Guess
1: singing.
2: What? She can sing and make the money back. So now we're good. Think about it.
0: Ain't no stand-up comedian in the subway going to make no money.
2: That's right.
0: But if you can sing... Or you can play an instrument, you'll make money.
1: You guys are crazy.
2: Go ahead.
5: You want this? This is what you're looking for?
2: I just had the worst day ever.
5: Like, get out.
2: Yeah, she's singing Ain't No Other Man But You.
5: I'll feel good about it.
0: Exactly.
2: I'll feel good about
0: Ain't
2: it.
0: Ain't No Other Man But Me? Cool.
2: Buster only. Trade deadlines, Monday in baseball. We'll discuss with Buster next. 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
9: No, CC, you wouldn't want to come home.
10: I have no interest in that.
11: I don't know if we're going to be able to make rent.
10: No interest
11: in this. It's a sweet, sweet fantasy, baby.
9: Even I would forego the trade machine for that.
10: Mariah Carey talking about a fantasy. When I walk in the door.
11: She's not talking. She's singing.
10: Yeah.
12: Kenty, you just got robbed. This is one of the worst days that you've had in a long time. You walk in the door. She starts singing to you. You're like, great, everything's fine now.
10: I got robbed. I'm still winning. That's why I got insurance. Cool. I got Mariah Carey singing fantasy to me.
11: That
10: is literally my fantasy.
13: Thank you. What is wrong with everyone?
14: Live, and more live.
12: Who knew you guys were so superficial?
14: This is not being superficial.
12: Yes, because you're spending, you guys are married, so like you're spending most of your time with your significant others.
9: Well, some would say then we should be the ones to be asked about this.
10: Yes.
12: So you just want, not funny, carry a conversation.
9: That's
12: just
9: not
12: saying.
9: What we're saying. We're playing the either or game.
10: Yeah.
9: Oh my God.
11: People that are funny, you want to be around all the time. They're additive to a group. No one is like, let's invite Joey. He's a great singer.
9: What?
11: Like when you're planning.
15: What is that noise?
11: It's my phone. Oh. When you're the group chat, Uncle Terry, enough of the text.
9: All right, we'll continue. Right, you know
10: we'll get back.
9: All right, let's ask Buster very quickly. He's our buddy. Buster Olney is phenomenal. ESPN MLB Insider, Baseball Tonight podcast, joining us here on Unsportsmanlike, presented by Progressive Insurance. Buster, we're going to get into the baseball in a second because there's a lot to do. Trade deadline coming up on Monday. We've had this all-out brawl today. A hypothetical significant other. Would you rather them be the funniest person you've ever met or have the greatest singing voice you've ever heard?
15: Oh, funniest person. No question about it. And by the way, I just want to let you know that when Mariah Carey was dating Derek Jeter, when I was covering the team for the Yankees, that was a thing. Like that spring training, like all of a sudden we're surrounded by, you know, people, reporters from People magazine, gossip columnists, everything. They're trying to get in to get any information about Derek and Mariah Carey.
9: Wow.
11: Is there a story, Buster, from that time that you could share with us or something where you look back on that and you're like, Buster, you can't blame me for asking.
9: You cannot blame me for asking
11: because notoriously no stories from that era came out.
9: Do you know what's funny? The first year I ever interviewed and / met Buster was 2003. I was living in Florida, working at ESPN West Palm, and then I would be covering the Marlins. They won the World Series that year. And we'd wait, and I'm sure Buster remembers this, we'd wait to talk post-game with the Marlins in the playoffs in the World Series. And we'd sit there with the other reporters, and it would be us reporters, media members, and Alyssa Milano, because she was dating Carl Pavano at the time. And so it's like you're sitting there with an actress waiting to get in the locker room to ask them about, you know, did they do a good job going to Rick Helling in the seventh is what you're sitting there talking about. Buster, trade deadline.
11: Man, I was hoping to get a good story about Ryan.
9: Well, Buster's
11: Ryan
9: smart. He didn't want to incriminate himself. Buster, trade deadline on Monday. Let's start with this. Why are the Tigers considering trading Cy Young Award winner times two, Tarik Skubal?
15: Because big picture from 30,000 feet, they have had a bad year. They're 6 games under .500. As they go into this game today, with all the baseball world watching, their chances for making the playoffs are at 30%, according to Fangraphs. And they definitely could use an injection of talent coming in from another organization if they decide to trade Tarik Skubal. And, you know, this is such a fascinating situation. And I love this time of year in baseball because typically it's small sample size, doesn't matter. You got to look at the big picture, very analytical view on it. And this is the one time of year where it could come down to one game's result or two games' result. You know, the Tigers lost 3 games in a row and then they blew out the Orioles last night. And all of a sudden, all is good. If they win today, will that shift the Tigers front office thinking? It's kind of crazy, and everyone's watching what's going on there.
10: Buster, I'm going to ask this question because Evan Cohen won't, because it would be an admission that his team is one of the worst value propositions in professional sports history. But between now and Monday, are we going to see a fire sale in Flushing with the New York Mets?
15: Oh, yeah, without a doubt. I mean, they may trade as many as 7 different players, and they have some of the more coveted guys. Whether it's reliever Luke Weaver, whether it's Clay Holmes, Freddie Peralta, those two guys are almost certainly going to be moved. You know, it's the culmination of a disastrous year following one of the worst collapses in history. I mean, this is, let's face it, the worst Mets season since 1993. And the payoff is what's going to happen here over the next 4 or 5 days.
11: Buster. Yeah.
9: Evan, anything, Vince Coleman
10: worst season in 3 decades.
11: Wow.
9: Right, yeah.
11: Well, Buster, Bryce Harper made headlines. He's asking for some help for his Philadelphia Phillies. What kind of help does that team need? What should be on their wish list?
15: 2 things, Michelle. 1, they need a middle-of-the-rotation type starting pitcher, because when their front 3 guys have started, and that being Christopher Sanchez, Zach Wheeler, Jesus Luzardo, they've been terrific, right? They've basically won 70% of their games. When anybody else starts, they have struggled. So they've been looking for a starting pitcher. And given the volume of starting pitchers that are available, you know, we mentioned the 2 guys from the Mets, Robbie Ray from the Giants, Kevin Gausman for the Toronto Blue Jays. Every team that needs a starting pitcher in this market is going to get one. It's the most, it's the position where you can actually get some help. And they'll also add a reliever. They lost Brad Keller, who they signed in the offseason to be their primary setup man in the bullpen. He's out for the year, so they'll do that as well. We know Dave Dombrowski their head of baseball operations. He's not afraid of being aggressive at the trade deadline.
16: We're talking with Buster Olney, ESPN MLB Insider, Baseball Tonight podcast. Hembo joining him yesterday on that, and of course all throughout the weeks here, does a phenomenal job. Buster, let me go back to destinations, right? So we bring up great teams, right? Philadelphia should be a great team. You brought up Toronto. They were supposed to be. They're not. We know about the Dodgers. Which great team, if Skubal is traded, will scoop him up?
15: Sorry, Chris, he's not going to the Yankees. Oh. The Yankees have other priorities, okay? But the teams that I think you're going to be watching are the Tampa Bay Rays, who could use that aircraft carrier in a year in which they've been the best team in the American League. They've got a really good rotation, but they have a lot of guys with innings issues and injury history. Wouldn't surprise me if they're aggressive in adding a starter. The Milwaukee Brewers, we saw last year, they were phenomenal all season. Then they played the Cubs in that epic five-game series. And Pat Murphy, their manager, told me last week, at that point, they kind of ran out of pitching. Now they have the Miz, right? They've got their Batman. They need a Robin to that. So they're going to stay in the Skubal conversations. And everyone is wondering at some point, will the Dodgers swoop in, stick out their big market elbows? They've got 9 of the top 100 prospects in baseball. Will they use that capital along with someone like Emmett Sheehan to make a deal for Skubal? And then, of course, fans' minds all around baseball are going to explode if the Dodgers add Tarek Skubal. The Atlanta Braves also looking for a starting pitcher.
10: Buster, you brought up my Yankees. I got to ask the question. I know we need right-handed hitting. I know we need bullpen help. What are some of the names that are out there that are going to be targets for my team?
15: So that it's interesting because the Yankees, of course, have lost Cody Bellinger. He's out 4 to 6 weeks. Aaron Judge, he might not be back till late August, early September. Giancarlo Stanton, same thing. They'll get a bat before the deadline, a right-handed hitting catcher. But I think their priority is actually going to be in bullpen, which is why they've been linked to Mason Miller of the San Diego Padres. Everyone, along with watching the Tigers about Skubal, everyone in the industry is watching the Padres and what they do with Mason Miller, who's the best reliever available. The Padres have not had a good year. Their playoff chances are at 18%. They've been winning in recent days. So the question is, will he be put out there? And a lot of the executives I speak to with other teams think that the Yankees could be best positioned to make a Mason Miller deal if he's traded. They've got the firepower to do that. We know their general manager, A.J. Preller, Brian Cashman, the Yankees GM. They've made a big deal before. Recent history, Juan Soto. And if not him, then Adrian Morahone, another San Diego reliever, he could be a guy they get. And everyone is wondering about the Minnesota Twins. It always feels like every year we have an owner who impacts what happens at the trade deadline. You know, the Twins have been a middling team. They're on the edge of the wild card race. But all the signals coming out of their ownership are basically, we're going for it. We're going to try to win. And that impacts the Yankees because the best available right-handed hitting catcher is Ryan Jeffers. There is some thought that the Twins might trade Jeffers, whether they're going to try to stay in the race or not, because they have catching depth. But your Yankees will be one of the most aggressive teams, Chris, between now and Monday at 6.
11: Buster, I want to go back to what you said about the possibility of Skubal going to the Dodgers and the outrage that would follow. A lot of people think they're going to win another World Series without him. That would be a three-peat. If they add him, we're certainly going to go there. If that were to happen, because I always have this CBA tension in the back of my mind because I love baseball. If Skubal goes to the Dodgers and let's say they do win again, is that good or bad for baseball?
15: Well, it certainly will feed into the owner's narrative about the lack of competitive balance in the sport. We've been hearing a lot from the owners about that. They'll talk about polls that they do with their fans. And my response when I got one of those calls, I called someone in Major League Baseball. And I said, you realize that 10 years ago you were calling me and you were making the case how baseball had great competitive balance. I mean, let's be real. This whole conversation about competitive balance, the reason why the owners are going for the salary cap is cost control. That's what it's really about. So, yes, if the Dodgers get Skubal, will complain about the Dodgers' preeminence in this. But the real target for the owners is about cost control.
16: Buster, you brought up a really important stat that I want to piggyback off of what Michelle just asked. So if Skubal was somehow an in-season free agent and the Dodgers outbid everyone, okay, one thing. You just said they have 9 of the top 100 prospects.
15: Yes.
9: correct
11: They're
9: me if I'm wrong.
11: And developing.
9: Right. That those acquisitions of those prospects have very little, if anything, to do with money. That has to do with selection of players and development of players. So if we're going to get outraged if they get Skubal, shouldn't we just be outraged that they're better at evaluating talent than other teams?
15: Or you can be impressed by them rather than be outraged, because it is really amazing. Because let's face it, you know, they haven't been one of these teams that tanked. They haven't picked at the top of the draft in years and years and years. And yet they get players in, you know, and everything I hear from people who have worked for the Dodgers in the past, players who pass through there, they talk about the collaborative nature. You get into the organization and the conversation starts about how can we make you better? And they're so good at it. It's the underrated part of the Dodgers. It's a lot like, Chris, you can remember, you know, the Yankees with a dynasty back in the late 90s, they got a lot of criticism for the money they spent. But let's face it, the core of that dynasty was Derek Jeter, Andy Pettit, Bernie Williams, Jorge Posada, guys who were homegrown, Mariano Rivera, guys who were homegrown. And it's the same thing here with the Dodgers. Yes, they have Freddie Freeman, Mookie Betts, Shohei Ohtani from outside, but they have done a phenomenal job of you know, helping players to get better, helping to assess them, to move them forward in their careers. And it puts them always in a great position when we get to the trade deadline where other teams are looking at them saying, yep, they've got the best farm system too.
16: I think that is such a great point you're making, Buster. It's going to drive people nuts. I understand that, but it is exactly as you said. I mean, they had multiple all-stars this year, correct me if I'm wrong, that are homegrown, not the guys you just mentioned. Like, let's just acknowledge fact and not just make stuff up about the Dodgers.
15: Yeah, that's exactly right. And we absolutely, and people in the industry do give them credit. Like, they're so impressed by them. And I remember bumping into early this season, Rocco Baldelli, who had been the manager of the Minnesota Twins. He now works within the Dodgers organization. He was just raving about the conversations taking place within the organizations in these meetings, how everyone, it feels like that they're valued and they're coming together and working on things. And it's so different than in some other organizations where it comes from the top down, right? This is how you do things. If you deviate, we're going to fire you, or we're not going to consider hiring you. You know, some of the perspective of front offices around baseball is you will implement what we tell you to implement, and you will follow this. Where the Dodgers, it's much more inclusive.
11: Buster, is there one person that we assign credit to for implementing that culture with the Dodgers or this workflow?
15: So, I mean, you give a range of people, but number one, you absolutely have to start with Andrew Friedman, who's their head of baseball operations. He's phenomenal, came over from the Tampa Bay Rays. But on a micro level, I think Chase Utley had so much to do with building that Dodger culture that they had in their clubhouse and the time there, to hear the stories from guys about him, to the point that, you know, players like Clayton Kershaw, I think, really learned a lot from Chase about how to be on a team, right? And Clayton's a, you know, he's a really good teammate, but he'd be the first to tell you that over the course of his career, he evolved as a player, as a person. So Chase Utley, very underrated impact on that organization.
16: You just threw me for a loop. I would not have guessed at that. Seriously, I would not. I know he played there. I don't ever think about Chase Utley as a Dodger, only as a Philly.
15: Oh.
16: I know. I know he played. Wow.
11: Great
16: phenomenal.
11: From
16: Mariah Carey to Chase Utley with the Dodgers. Buster Olney, phenomenal job. Excellent. Baseball Tonight podcast, MLB Insider. Awesome stuff. Thank you, Buster. We appreciate it.
15: Thanks, guys. Always fun.
16: Wow.
11: Chase Utley
16: getting credit for the Dodgers culture. Phenomenal stuff from Buster. Just like phenomenal stuff that CeCe tells everybody about from 5-Hour Energy every day.
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10: I am really taken by Buster's last comment. Maybe I should get over it, but I am taken aback. When Michelle asked Buster Olney, if you missed this, go back on the podcast and listen. Baseball Tonight podcast with Hembo, wherever you find your podcast. Give us a name that really set up the Dodgers culture. And he said, well, the given, of course, is Andrew Friedman, their executive, who was tremendous. And then the other one was Chase Utley.
11: Mm-hmm.
10: Not Don Mattingly, who was in like the Mark Jackson role with Golden State, like the manager before the manager kind of thing, right? Coach before the coach. Not Dave Roberts, who obviously has been phenomenal with them.
12: Not Kershaw.
10: Not Mookie Betts, who is salt of the earth kind of person, it seems like. Chase Utley, who during his years with the Dodgers never made an all-star team nor won a World Series.
13: But somebody got to build a foundation for a championship culture. And it's clear that Chase Utley, in his time there, created a lasting impact. Because when you have all-time greats that are raised up the right way, in terms of a team-first mentality, then all of a sudden that lays the groundwork for sustained success.
12: Mm-hmm.
13: And clearly Chase Utley had that kind of impact. For Buster Olney to come on our show this morning and talk about the residual, which is the Dodgers potentially having a chance to three-peat.
10: Can we have some fun with this in terms of, well, first of all, CeCe said it's not always the person that you think that set the championship culture. Nuno thought that was CeCe saying
13: no.
10: He deserves credit for the Giants.
13: The Giants won a Super Bowl 2 years before I signed
10: I'm
13: it.
10: I'm saying he said that.
13: Yeah, that's ridiculous.
10: Are you saying
12: captain,
10: that, Nuno, are you
12: that's
10: saying
12: ridiculous.
10: That CeCe said that?
14: Can you add the part when I said it, what you said? That you muttered that no one else heard, but I heard?
10: What was that? I forgot.
14: That you said, yeah, I heard that too.
10: Oh, yeah, I heard that too.
13: You did say that.
12: Wow.
13: Co-signed with Nuno. So trying to put Nuno on blast and you co-signed.
10: No, I was just having Nuno bring it up.
13: No, I'm not taking credit for that at all.
10: It did sound like you were saying that because this
13: No.
10: Well, this has been an interesting week.
13: No, but that's not what I'm saying, though.
10: Yeah.
13: What I'm saying is we gloss over the glue guys with a lot of these teams because they're not stars, because they're not all pros, because they're not all stars, because they're not MVPs. We don't pay a lot of attention to them, but those guys changing teams has an impact, whether it be negative if they're out the door or positive if they're coming in the locker room. So I just think that that's something that we have to pay more attention to in sports.
10: The only thing I would debate on that is I feel like those names have been mentioned a lot. Like just Andre Iguodala / Draymond with the Warriors. Like the best player is Steph / Clay, mm-hmm. but those are guys that like kind of set the culture, the winning culture, et cetera. We've heard that Yadi Molina with the Cardinals, right?
8: Yeah, but he's one of the greatest baseball players to ever live.
10: I love Yadi Molina. I think that's maybe a little stretch to say he's one of the best baseball players to ever live.
8: Some people think he is arguably the best catcher to ever live. Johnny Bench, obviously there. Yadi in the conversation.
10: Okay. All right. So maybe
8: he's in the conversation.
10: Jose Akendo, whoever you want to say. Like there are names. There are names that we're familiar with that we attach to championship teams that are those players, right? There are those names that we just attach to them. Has anyone ever attached Chase Utley? Like when you think about the Yankees, because that's the comp. The Dodgers today are the Yankees then, and they're the comp for two reasons, as Buster pointed out. Yes, they spend the money, but their draft and development is unbelievable.
8: It's been excellent for a long time.
10: So Jeter and Mariano and Pettit, they're the name. Posada was a huge part of that. We know that, right? That we've talked about that. This is as even Chris Paul with the Thunder, I think, is brought up more. I never knew that Chase Utley was this important to the Dodgers' development over the last decade. Had no idea.
8: Because you brought up, I think, the best point. We don't think of him with the Dodgers. Correct. We think of him as a World Series champion with the Phillies.
10: I'm just floored by that, honestly. You're not. This is not surprising to you.
13: No. I mean, I didn't know the name, but I could understand I didn't know the name, but I knew the player, if that makes sense. The player that behind the scenes contributes to creating the type of environment in the locker room, the type of work ethic on the field, mm-hmm. this grit, this industriousness that lasts beyond their playing career in a given place.
8: Right.
13: I understand that. I know that guy. Mm. I've seen it time and time again in sports. Antonio Pierce with the New York Giants. Mm. Eli Manning, Michael Strahan, oh, they will tell you they wouldn't have won that title without Antonio Pierce.
10: But I've heard you and others say that. That's what I'm saying. You know what I'm saying?
13: Yeah, because I was there. Like I competed against them. I know what it's like to play with AP. I've seen it. But a lot of people, if you weren't in there, you don't know that.
10: I'll give you another example.
8: So we need to your point, when we are being predictive, we need to look for the Utleys.
13: Yes. Exactly right.
8: So when
13: the guy that when he shows up, winning follows no matter where he goes. Across different coaches, across different quarterbacks, across different star players in the NBA, across different pitchers. The guy that when he shows up, winning follows. And then when he leaves, they're still winning.
10: I feel like not just because of me, but like Udonis has him as known as that guy.
13: There you go.
8: UD's that guy.
10: But we've talked about him.
13: Yes, but we've talked about him because you are a Miami Heat super fan.
10: No, I know, but The Utley association with the Dodgers, it has blown my mind. It almost feels like Buster just broke news from 2015 somehow today. We're on Sportsmanlike, presented by Progressive.
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2: Cowboys training camp means the clock is ticking on breaking that Super Bowl drought. 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
3: I have been guilty of stirring it up, and you guys help me. 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
6: We are on Sportsmanlike here on ESPN Radio, ESPNU. 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
7: Okay, so
6: let me just set this up because we're going to get into the Cowboys in a second, but Buster only has thrown us for a loop. In basically assigning the Dodgers' success culturally, the beginning of it, obviously not the play, the beginning of it to their association in their 3 or 4 years with Chase Utley. So basically, we're trying to figure out, is there an example of a player on a team in sports that was a culture setter of that team, where the team won a title a few years later when that said player was not on a team, and you don't associate the player being on the team? That's a long setup. I get it. But that's what Chase Utley was for the Dodgers. You said you have an example?
7: No, I don't have an example. Because the guy I was going to bring up is like somebody that everybody within the organization acknowledged. They even gave the guy a Super Bowl ring, if I'm not mistaken, and he went into the Hall of Fame as a guy that played for this specific franchise. But go ahead.
6: No, well, who are you going to say?
7: I was going to say Edgerrin James.
6: I may have one.
7: Go for it.
6: I looked it up. I put a prompt into this for this. I don't know what team people most associate with this guy, but if this is not the team you most associate with, Alex Smith for the Chiefs?
7: Yes.
8: That's a good
6: one. Associate him with the Niners. Everyone in and around the Chiefs, including Mahomes, will tell you he was the culture setter for
8: great
6: Mahomes.
8: Call.
7: Yes, that's
8: great
7: a great call. It's a
6: that
7: great
6: was
7: call.
6: Not me. That was the internet.
7: That's a great call.
8: Shout out, internet.
6: This is a hard one. My God.
7: But you know why it's hard?
6: It doesn't happen.
7: No. I don't think it's because it doesn't happen. I just think we don't look for it. We don't typically look for it in sports. And the examples that we have are because they stand out so prominently and because the players in real time talk about the impact of that individual so much that you can't ignore it. But we don't look for it, which is why we can't think of many examples of it.
6: Well, and also, if you find that person, you usually don't want them not on your team.
8: Sure.
6: It's like if you guys brought up Drew Holiday. It's like if you find Drew Holiday, it's like, well, we kind of want him because look what he did with Boston, look what he did with Milwaukee, and look what he's going to try to do with Portland. If you find Chris Canty as the captain of the Giants, sure, like Justin Tuck and Eli may be the stars, but like you need 99 with the C on his jersey. Dan Orlovsky, he was the captain of that Giants team. Just saying, as Dan gave you crap this week on First Take. Anyway,
7: a ton of leaders on that team.
6: Yeah, but again, like people I associate you with the Giants.
7: Sure.
6: Right? It's not
7: I don't know if I have. Yeah, I mean, I guess, sure. Most people know me from winning a championship with the Giants, but I mean, I did play for the Dallas Cowboys.
6: Who never won afterwards.
7: Well, I mean, they haven't won. They didn't win when I was there either.
6: I don't know. Well, they think they think they're going to win this year. Jerry Jones did something yesterday we're very accustomed to him doing, just not over the last few months. Speak publicly. Jerry Jones discussed yesterday how the perception that they have been quiet this year is something that's interesting to he and his Cowboys front office peers here, that the Dallas Cowboys have been quiet so far this season. Right, Jerry?
9: I've never thought that there was anything quiet or subdued about the Dallas Cowboys. I'd never thought of it that way. But I have been guilty of stirring it up. And you guys helped me. and we have been a great team. I promise you that for the last 30-something years. And so that does happen, and it is good. I don't believe it makes one iota worth of difference on whether or not we block the guy or go off tackle. But I do like the perception that we've had a quite uneventful offseason, and let's see how we can work in that. Perception is big. perception is big. But what I will tell you is I don't plan on doing anything around here for the next few days to stir anything up.
6: Well, we'll get to whether or not he was right about that part of it in a second. But the first part of it, the partnership between Jerry Jones, media, fans. It seems like he's dead on that one. That has been a phenomenal partnership over the last 30 years.
7: Well, you said earlier in the show you didn't know that we were in partnership with the Dallas Cowboys. But yet,
6: that's when, the brilliance of the partnership.
7: When Jerry Jones talks, every show on our network and others leads with it in their A block.
8: He's talking about not talking, and it's leading the show.
7: But that's my point, though.
8: Exactly.
7: We're saying we didn't know, but we're complicit in the partnership.
6: Absolutely.
7: And it's led to the biggest sports brand on the face of the planet. That is the Dallas Cowboys.
6: I'm also going to be honest. I'm happy we are in an unknown partnership with the Dallas Cowboys because they're endlessly interesting, especially
7: I think it's not unknown now. It's actually quite literal.
6: Well, now it's
7: known. Because the NFL owners have a stake.
6: Well, I didn't even mean that. I didn't mean that part of it.
7: But that's true.
6: No, it is true. It is true. I'm talking about the I guess, conversational partnership,
7: sure.
6: Not the business partnership. But I find them endlessly interesting, specifically when they actually give us tangible things to talk about. A player not under contract. A comment made about all in this offseason. A comment made about a player, Michael Parsons, or however Jerry referred to him as a year ago or whatever it was. I don't know the agent, David Malagata, who's like literally a super agent in the NFL, represents a gazillion people. And probably has billions of dollars worth of contracts, like actual tangible things, and not us making stuff up, which we try not to do, of course. Like, they're endlessly interesting. So thank you for the partnership. That said, when Jerry said, I'm not really planning on stirring things up, we'll see about that. How about Jerry Jones, whether or not he's open to trading away future assets to help this team this year?
9: I'd be very interested. I'd give up future to add substantive to where we are today as to a player, to give you an idea about would I invest something substantive to get the right kind of deal to improve us opening day? I would. I feel that good about this team this year. And, of course, you know that I haven't seen this team play together. And so, but in general, looking ahead, I think we've got a chance to be worthy of spending some future if we saw an opportunity.
10: Conversations that are ongoing, or is that something, hey, let's look at the first 2 weeks of camp and then address to see if you want to put something substantial?
9: I talked about a situation yesterday with another team and another owner.
6: Talked yesterday about a situation with another team to another owner, giving up future assets to potentially get someone. What does that tell you?
7: Tells me that the Dallas Cowboys believe that they have a team that can win a title because they're in a posture of being additive before the team has a single practice at training camp. And here's the thing. I believe that that's why Jerry Jones has been quiet throughout the majority of this offseason. He doesn't feel like he has to be the entertainment for his business this year. The team on the field will do that. In years past, Jerry Jones has turned himself into the focal point. He's gone out and been all P.T. Barnum, mm-hmm. Channeled his inner Jesse Cole. He's done that because he feels like he needs to be the show because the product on the field is not up to the standard that the fan base and up to the expectations that the media, based on our coverage, would have for the team. I don't feel like that's the case this year, and I don't think he believes that, which is why he's been quiet, and he's been intentional about avoiding any potential landmines, any potential obstacles that his team would have to overcome because he said something incendiary.
8: Yeah.
7: So I do think the Cowboys are serious when they say they're willing to trade something substantive for a player that can put them over the top this upcoming season.
8: It's interesting. Because you're saying he would stir it up because he didn't think that they were capable of winning a championship based on the personnel that they assembled, and he's a general manager. So he is deflecting from his own job, even though there's a lot of other people that are involved in building this team, obviously, but that's just interesting to me. But this is a through line with this Dallas Cowboys team, from ownership to head coach to quarterback. The three most important faces of the Dallas Cowboys are all saying, we believe that we can win the Super Bowl. And I don't think that this is just something that they're saying to be inflammatory. They really believe that they can go out there and get it done. And we saw some things last year from this Dallas Cowboys team that impressed us. I don't know if they've got what it takes to do it, but I do appreciate that for the first time in a very, very long time, maybe even going back to when you were playing for the Cowboys, CC, that we're seeing Jerry Jones take actions that won't be a detriment to his team. That he's not actively trying to get in the way of what Brian Schottenheimer is trying to build and ultimately what they're trying to accomplish.
6: So they're talking about a put-over-the-top move, right? There's a name that we can attach to it, which we will do coming up. Because you mentioned, by the way, I just want a quick shout-out. You mentioned Jesse Cole. Shout-out to Jesse Cole, Banana Ball. 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
8: Yeah.
6: You've got games, tailgaters, party animals, 7 p.m. Eastern. 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ESPN2, ESPN app, Disney+, Plus, and all within the ESPN family of networks. With Banana Ball, Jesse Cole is the man in charge of it all. But there's a name. If you're going to make a put-over-the-top move, as Jerry Jones is kind of alluding to, who's the name we're talking about? You'll hear him answer that question next. 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
22: What happened?
21: Nothing.
22: Oh, you were staring at the
21: phone. Well, I thought you were admiring my cup here.
22: I had no knowledge
21: of
22: any cup.
21: It's a beautiful cup. It's giving verdigris, don't you think?
6: Word of the day, verdigris, whatever that means. Is that a color or is that a...
7: Like I'm so disgusted at you right now.
6: Just right now?
7: You were obviously going to get that one. Why did you go with, what was it? What was the word that you baited him with?
21: What was the word you guessed? I forget.
6: I don't remember.
7: Immutable or?
21: Oh, immutable, yeah.
7: Immutable.
21: Which is not even a tough word.
7: Why would you go with that one? And I looked at you and I said, don't do it. And you did it anyway.
22: All right. Yeah.
21: Verdigris.
23: Terrible.
21: Is a bright green or blue-green layer that forms when copper, brass, or bronze reacts with air and acids. It's essentially the color of oxidation, i.e. the Statue of Liberty. Or my cup today. Verdigris.
6: Oh, it has your name on it, too.
21: Yeah, it's from a bachelorette party many years ago. Shout out to my cousin, Aaron.
6: Cool. ESPN app, home for every WWE premium live event.
7: And things.
6: Including this weekend, SummerSlam, night one this Saturday, 6 p.m. Eastern, night
21: Why
6: two
21: do you think
6: Sunday.
21: It's verdigris? There's been some oxidation.
6: A big,
21: that cup's been outside.
6: Water bottle cleanup this weekend. I have a cool life.
21: Water bottle cleanup?
6: There's too many, like for getting ready for school for my kids in a month. It's like, all right, we have all these water bottles. Let's throw a few of them out.
7: Yes, man.
6: You need to do a water bottle cleanup?
7: The bottles and
6: See?
7: The cups and all that. Man.
6: Look at this.
7: It takes over your kitchen.
6: That's right.
7: It's ridiculous.
6: That's right.
21: Okay, but as someone without kids, I feel like the water bottles have also taken over my kitchen because any event you go to now,
7: they give you a water bottle.
21: They give you a water bottle.
7: Stop with the water bottles.
21: We're good on water bottles. I don't need another one.
7: Stop.
6: Do the big water bottle cleanup. Maybe I'm onto something. Maybe everyone out there needs to do the water bottle cleanup this weekend.
21: I think as a country, we're at max capacity when it comes to water bottles.
7: I agree.
21: We're all good on water bottles.
7: We're set.
6: I really hope nobody was making unsportsmanlike water bottle merch and we just ruined the whole thing.
7: I don't think you got to worry about the merch.
21: I don't think so.
23: Isn't it kind of ironic that you spend all this time getting these reusable water bottles only to throw them out anyway?
21: Well, I
6: donate
21: them.
6: Like rusty and stuff in the inside. And I drink this iced tea that, like, I think it just stains every water bottle.
7: But if it's doing that to the water bottle, what do you think it's doing to your body, sir?
21: Correct.
6: I hadn't thought about it that way, but...
21: If it can stain metal, what's it doing to your intestines?
24: Evan's way more Teflon than metal. He can handle it.
21: Teflon Ev.
6: Teflon Don. Let's go. All right. So, what?
21: Nothing.
6: Jerry Jones said, I'm not going to stir anything up.
7: Then proceeds to stir it up.
6: In essence, yeah, if you got the great player, I'll give you a future first for him. Well, then Jane Slater, NFL Network, did a great thing. You know what she asked about? A specific player. That specific player's name, Max Crosby. Here's what Jerry had to say to Jane Slater.
25: Why did you walk away from Max Crosby when it fell apart with the Ravens and not revisit that then?
26: We didn't.
25: On that
26: no, no, because there's nothing more to elaborate about, but we did not walk away. That's about all there is to say because we understood his injury well, and so we thought he could help us then, and we're surprised the way that was resolved, but to basically take what happened with him after he came home from the team to the Raiders, back to the Raiders, to inject anything about what we're thinking or doing in because he went back to the Raiders would be a mistake. He's a Raider.
6: Well, he certainly, as Nuno has pointed out, elaborated. Let's see if I can translate this. CC, you speak Jerry. You played for him. So we didn't walk away, meaning the Raiders chose the Ravens deal, not the one that we offered. Okay. We didn't walk away then, and we knew about his health concerns. So you tell me, if they knew about the health concerns then and didn't walk away then, and he's saying we're willing to make a put-over-the-top move now by way of a draft pick, is this still on the board, Max Crosby to the Cowboys?
7: Well, we said it would be when the Ravens rescinded the trade, didn't we? We said, let's see what happens as we get closer to training camp. Maybe the Raiders come back to the asking price of some of the other prospective suitors for Max Crosby. Maybe there's a team that feels good about what they have going on or deals with a significant injury that moves them closer to what the Raiders want, and a deal gets done. In no world does it make sense for the Raiders to keep Max Crosby on their team. That doesn't help them move their football program forward. So we all acknowledge that that's one of the ways that they can get better into the future is by trading Max Crosby to a win-now team. The Dallas Cowboys clearly feel like they're a win-now team.
8: Yes.
7: Jerry Jones has shown the proclivity to be able to make deals, right? We saw it at the trade deadline last year with Quinnen Williams. He used some of the Micah Parsons draft capital in order to execute that transaction. Why would we think Jerry Jones wouldn't still be in on Max Crosby when that's still identified as an area of need for the Dallas Cowboys?
8: I would think he would be.
7: Exactly.
8: And especially for him to be talking about it now.
7: Yeah. Essentially what he's saying is, I didn't walk away from the Max Crosby trade. I didn't walk away from it. And if he didn't walk away from it then, he's not walking away from it now.
8: Exactly. And he's saying these things in the same conversation where he's saying, I've made calls. We're ready to make a big move because I believe in this group so much. That would be described as a big move. To go out there and get Max Crosby, a guy who you've already coveted, who you've had conversations with, that will absolutely impact your team in a positive way. This fits all the criteria of what he's talking
7: about.
8: Can
7: I ask you a question, Smalls?
8: Of course.
7: If the Dallas Cowboys trade for Max Crosby, are they the favorite to win the NFC East in your mind?
8: Ooh. I would probably still go with the Eagles.
7: Mm, okay.
8: Even minus A.J. Brown, because I believe more in what I've seen from them. They're a proven commodity. Even without A.J. Brown, and we've never seen Jalen Hurts without A.J. Brown be successful at this level, I still think I would go with them over the Dallas Cowboys. Although I'm very interested in the Christian Parker acquisition from the Cowboys, him coming over as the DC who knows the Eagles inside and out, obviously had a lot of success with that defensive unit. You add Max Crosby to him, but he's also never done it before at this level with this team. So we'll see how that plays out. But I am intrigued. I would say I would still roll with the Eagles, though.
7: You got a D-line with Max Crosby and Quinnen Williams.
24: Yeah, you got a D-line with Jalen Carter and Jordan Davis. I'll take that one.
7: Wait a minute, I don't know about that. That's interesting.
24: Sit on that for a second.
7: I don't know about that.
24: Let me be even more literal than we've already been with this hypothetical, okay? Think about how logical this would be for the Raiders. So the Raiders can tell you all day long, oh, we're not going to trade Max Crosby.

0: back, but everyone else potentially will. And then also let's remember when Mel Kiper Jr. joined us a couple of months ago, he said, I think it was Mel who said this, or maybe it was Jordan Reed. I don't remember. It's not only a great draft relative to quarterbacks, it's a great overall draft. Are you nuts? If these two owners were on the phone yesterday, if Jerry Jones and Mark Davis were on the phone, and that's on the table, I know Mark Davis is BFF with Max Crosby. Make the deal. Are you kidding me?
1: But I'm looking at it from the Cowboys' perspective. If you turn Michael Parsons into Max Crosby and Quentin Williams, that's a win.
0: Okay, great.
1: That's a win. That is a home run.
0: All right, fine.
1: That's a home run.
0: If I turn the failures of the Vegas Raiders into Fernando Mendoza, and I wouldn't do this because I don't believe in quarterbacks, running backs in the first, wide receivers in the first round as high, but and Jeremiah Smith. I mean, are you kidding me? So then I've got, in theory, I would draft an offensive lineman, but most would not. Mendoza, Bowers, Jeremiah Smith.
2: Genty.
0: And Ashton Genty. That's what Bowden. I turn my stinkiness and Max Crosby into, who was the face of my stinkiness. I'm not saying he's the reason they stunk. I'm saying he was the face of the franchise while they stunk. They're the hottest team in the NFL at that point.
2: With a guy who's won a Super Bowl as an offensive coordinator with the Seattle Seahawks running the show.
0: And who's one of the people that own the team?
2: Tom Brady.
0: It makes sense for everybody involved. Do it. Max Crosby, first rounder. Raiders, all right, you didn't get the value you initially got from the Ravens. Why can't I speak? From the Ravens?
2: Because you're getting so excited
1: about
2: the idea.
1: It's
0: so
1: obvious.
0: Get it done. We got to get it done. We lost last week, and who said it, I believe, right?
1: Yes, we lost.
0: Yeah, we had a bad outing last week. Who said it? The three of us against our producers. Next, we're on Sportsmanlike, presented by Progressive Insurance.
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13: What?
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14: I'm a situationally good dancer.
15: Yes! Yes!
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14: Here we go. We go head-to-head with our producers in Vegas East, a.k.a. Bristol, Connecticut. That would be Nuno. That would be Pat. That would be Cam. That would be Jovante. Michelle Smallman, Chris Candy, Evan Cohen with you. We go head-to-head. Five pieces of audio. Audio clips. Topical things in and around sports that have happened over the last week that we have to identify who is speaking without knowing who is speaking. And we have to do so by either the sound of their voice, that we recognize it, or there should be clues within the sound bites. Smalls, always you say, no shenanigans.
16: Zero shenanigans.
14: We will see if they live up to that. Here we go. Let's win. We lost last week. We did a bad job.
17: You know, everybody knows Gunzo's a stud. The margin of error is very small, you know, and that's what you want. And those are my matchups, so I don't shy away from those. And it's good on good, and they're making each other better, you know. I mean, we're in competition right now, but it's all for the greater good of the team.
14: Gonzo would be Christian Gonzalez, AJ Brown maybe, going, hey, definitely spoke to the media this week.
15: Yeah, good on good.
16: Can we listen to one more time?
15: Good on good, that's football.
14: You want to listen to it one more time?
16: Yeah, sure. One more time.
17: You know, everybody knows Gonzo's a stud. The margin of error is very small, you know, and that's what you want. And those are my matchups, so I don't shy away from those. And it's good on good, and we're making each other better, you know. I mean, we're in competition right now, but it's all for the greater good of the team.
14: One
16: competition right now.
14: Do you call somebody Gonzo? Like, do they know each other well enough for him to go Gonzo this quickly? But I don't know.
15: I think so.
14: AJ Brown?
16: Good guess.
14: AJ Brown, New England Patriots.
16: Evan, very good.
15: Well done, Evan Cohen.
18: You would have had to retire if you didn't get that one.
12: would have to retire. That seems a little strong.
13: It's your team. Okay. It's your team.
12: Well, yes, and the Christian Gonzalez contract situation is a big one. He's arguably top 2-3 corner in the entire NFL, drafted, of course, by Bill Belichick. Go ahead. Next one.
18: Everyone in the building has been grinding hard now for a couple of weeks and frustrated with things, but certainly it feels great to get a win.
19: Miami Marlins?
12: Clayton McCullough, the manager?
19: Yeah. Let's go with that one.
16: Break the losing streak. Let's go with that one. Grinding. Yeah.
12: All right. Well, that was quick. Marlins manager, Clayton McCullough, I think is the name. Wow.
16: Very good.
12: Good job by you.
16: Good job.
12: All right, 2-0. They finally got a win 2 in a row against the Philadelphia Phillies, who are reeling right now.
19: Back-to-back series.
12: Yeah.
19: Traded for LeBron.
12: Early candidate for hot mess next week. Bryce Harper coming out against his own team saying we need to make a move. Oh, boy. If they don't make a move by Monday. Yeah, let's go. Early candidate. Next one.
20: Bryce is our guy. Even though there's a lot of room for improvement, still won 9 ball games and put up some decent numbers. And so we feel like he's got a big upside and has made a ton of progress so far in the offseason.
12: You say Bryce is our guy?
16: Yeah. Panthers?
19: The GM of the Carolina Panthers.
12: But they didn't win 9 games. They won 8 games last year, and they didn't win a playoff game.
19: Play it again?
20: Bryce is our guy. Even though there's a lot of room for improvement, still won 9 ball games and put up some decent numbers. And so we feel like he's got a big upside and has made a ton of progress so far in the offseason.
12: College quarterback named Bryce?
16: No, you said they won 8 ball games? That's what he said?
12: They won 9 is what he said.
16: He said they won 9?
12: Yeah, they won 8 last year. They didn't win a playoff game.
16: That's right.
12: Bryce Underwood?
19: Michigan.
12: Yeah. Yes. Kyle Whittingham, Michigan coach.
19: Whittingham, yes. Well done.
16: Evan.
12: Wow, let's go!
19: Peter.
16: MVP.
12: Let's go!
19: MVP. He's on here, Bryce Underwood.
13: That was very good.
19: They tried to trip us.
13: Thought I had you.
19: They tried to trip us. Tricky,
16: Evan
19: tricky.
16: Cohen.
19: Tricky,
12: wow.
19: Tricky.
16: Wow, good job.
12: Michigan Athletics flying right now, doing really well.
13: Kyle Whittingham on the Rich Eisen Show.
12: Oh, because Rich was at Michigan for the charity golf thing that Adam
16: Schefter was at. Right.
12: All right, there we go.
16: Very good.
12: Woo, we already won, but let's rub it in.
21: It's going to be competing with each other, not competing against each other.
12: Yeah, Kubiak. Clint Kubiak. Talking about Mendoza and Cousins.
19: Yeah.
12: Clint Kubiak. Good one, CC.
13: That is actually Mendoza himself, Fernando Mendoza, talking about the competition.
19: Play it again?
12: Oh, boy.
21: It's going to be competing with each other, not competing against each other.
12: It sounds like Brady a little bit.
19: It does sound like Brady a little bit.
12: Smart move. He's just copying his voice, too.
19: Yeah.
16: Doing everything that Tom's done.
12: Avocado ice cream, let's go. All right, 3-1. Let's close strong here.
22: You know, just coming out every day to play, trusting my teammates. It's a great experience, you know. My aunt passed away not too long ago, and today is actually her memorial. And I got, permission from my family to be here and, to celebrate this moment. So this one is for my auntie.
12: WNBA All-Star Game. AZ?
16: No, AZ Bud? So.
12: No? Well, you give me that look. We gotta get
19: I'm not giving you a look. I'm thinking.
12: Well, we need an answer.
16: Play one more time.
22: Just coming out every day to play, trusting my teammates. It's a great experience, My aunt passed away not too long.
12: I don't like projecting someone's
16: I know, this one's tricky.
12: This is horrible.
13: Wow.
12: No, what? What do you mean, wow?
13: How dare you?
12: I don't know. AC Bud is my only guess.
19: Okay, well, go with your guess, because I don't have a better one.
16: Same.
12: All right.
13: As the MVP of the All-Star Game, Jonquel Jones of the Liberty.
12: No, you cannot say anything.
16: I know, but I thought it, and I didn't say it out loud, and I'm mad at myself. Because I thought Jonquel Jones, I swear.
13: Good job,
16: and
13: Michelle.
16: I should have said it.
12: Okay, listen.
23: Great performance by you, Smalls.
12: Yeah, let's...
16: I'm the Chase Utley of the group?
12: No.
13: What?
12: How do we say this properly?
23: That means you're leaving.
12: How do we say this? You're great at so many things.
16: This game is not
12: this
16: one of them.
12: This would not be one of them.
16: No.
12: And actually, you could have been. Why don't you just utter the responses during the time we can guess?
19: Yeah, we just guess. Just throw it out there.
16: Because I always get worried that they're going to count it.
12: What do you mean?
19: No.
16: That happened to me.
19: We throw out names all the time, and then they'll say, that's your final answer.
12: Yeah, I don't. Do you understand the game?
23: The only time is when you guys confidently say it's somebody in the middle of the soundbite that's still playing. Will we buzz you for that? Because we've made it very clear, let the soundbite finish first before your guess.
16: Let's not lose sight of the fact that we won.
0: No.
16: Let's not make this about me.
13: That's not the headline here.
16: We won.
14: Said I would have guessed that.
0: I think we're at the point.
16: I swear, I thought about that.
0: I think we're at the point.
14: That doesn't matter.
0: No, hold on. I think we're at the point, like, it's not a we thing. It's Canty and Evan, and mostly Evan, but, like, at this point on the wins.
14: You got Courtney's like a half gotten a point. Good when she fills in. Courtney Cronin's gotten good at this.
13: She had one good game.
0: She had, like, a, she had a stretch
14: of, like, three in a row, didn't
0: yeah,
14: she?
0: Yeah, yeah.
23: She also had one horrible one where we literally had to change the rules.
0: No, she first thought that it was going to be voices of ESPN radio producers.
13: She's like, I know Nuno's voice.
14: Identify, like, Evan Wilder.
19: Oh, my God.
14: Like, what? That's, for someone so smart, that was not the smartest take that she had. Okay.
19: That was a good who said it. That was
16: we won.
19: Very fair.
14: Yeah,
19: who
14: but
19: said
14: I'm really bothered by the Jonquel Jones.
16: We won.
14: Why didn't you just say it?
16: Look at him. Trying to cause fractures in the group after the victory.
19: But there were no stakes. You should have just said it. We already won. Okay.
16: We're on to next one.
23: Sing him a song, Smalls. He'll feel better.
14: Yeah, sing me a song, will you please?
16: I don't want to punish you. You were the MVP.
14: Kyle Whittingham.
0: Hold on. Smalls is Kyle being Whittingham hilarious right now, so that's a good thing, right?
14: But
0: great quality.
14: By the way, there are so many big-time college quarterbacks this year. Because when I think of big-time college quarterbacks, I have never brought up Bryce Underwood at Michigan. He's one of the highly touted guys. He's not draft eligible, so we don't think about him as much. But like the amount of big-time college quarterbacks that are out there, Arch Manning, Dante Moore, Julian Sand, C.J. Carr from Notre Dame, our guy, Darian Mensah from Miami, Lenoris Sellers, who we were all over before the season last year. Even the pressure is going to be on at LSU with Sam Levitt because they went out there and got him. As their big
19: Jane Maiava, USC. I mean, there's a ton of quarterbacks.
14: And I'm seeing in a mock draft here the quarterback from Oklahoma State, Drew Mestemaker. How do you say his name? Mestemaker?
19: And you know Josh Hoover with Indiana.
14: Oh, I love that guy too.
19: You know he's going to be awesome with Kirk Cigetti. So, yeah.
14: Can we go? Wait a second. I'm not kidding. Can we go 20 QBs deep that if you told me they were first or second team All American this year, I'd believe it? First, second, or third team? Is there a third team All-America? First, second, or third team? Can we go 20 QBs deep in college football this year that legitimately could have great enough seasons where you're like, yeah, they could make one of the All-American teams? That doesn't mean they're going to be good in the NFL. That doesn't mean they're going to be a high draft pick. That doesn't even mean they're draft eligible. Just guys that we look at across college football this year and say, that guy is going to be really good this year. Can we go 20 deep? I think we can. This year in college football, it's absolutely loaded. Wow.
19: There are over 20 quarterbacks that are making $2 million in NIL this year.
14: Okay, so then that would tell you.
19: There are over 20.
14: Unless it's just standard rate.
16: Wow.
14: But that's phenomenal. Wow. All right. Where's Nico? Is he still? Where the heck is he these days?
19: Oh, Nico? He's at UCLA.
14: Are you still at UCLA?
19: Mm-hmm.
14: Okay. Was he good last year?
19: I mean, we're not talking about
16: it. If you have to ask that question,
19: year,
16: I think so. That answers
14: it. He's got a hell of a coach in Bob Chesney this year, I'm just saying. All right, we got a hell of a card coming up, Smalls, at SummerSlam this weekend.
16: We sure do, Evan. The ESPN app is home for every WWE premium live event, including this weekend, SummerSlam. Night one is this Saturday at 6 p.m. Eastern time. 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
1: Of the night.
3: I'm going to treat the Phillies like Smalls treats the Kansas City Chiefs. Okay. If I keep saying it, eventually I'm going to be right.
4: There you go.
3: I'm going Phillies on the money line again against the Marlins. Phillies on the money line, third game in this set. It's $100 with a total payout of $157. That is the play of the day.
5: Survived a terrible, terrible moment in our history.
1: The most unsportsmanlike moment of the day.
6: That was terrible.
7: Was not a great look.
8: All right, quickly, before we get to unsportsmanlike moments, just to double and triple down on the point about the quarterbacks in college football and how amazing they are for college football this year. I don't know. I didn't even mention the guy that I think is going to win the Heisman in Trinidad Chambliss, yeah. Ole Miss. Like, we're sitting here, Trinidad Chambliss, Julian Sands, CJ Carr, shout out to CJ Notre Dame, Dante Moore, Oregon. Mm-hmm. Darian Mensah, Miami. Arch Manning, Texas. Damon Williams Jr., Washington. All the stuff around him in terms of everybody wanting.
3: I mean, there are a lot of names that people don't know, right? Like Josh Hoover, who transferred to Indiana, played for Coach Cignetti. You got Drew Mestemaker at Oklahoma State. Like, there are a lot of players.
8: Jade Maivia, USC.
3: Exactly. I mean, JKS at Cal. Like, there are a lot of players that people don't know already that are going to jump onto the scene this year that are really, really talented.
8: Marcel Reed, A&M.
3: Yeah, but I think people know him, though. Yeah, he's
8: Gunnar Stockton, Georgia. I'm just saying, guys, we didn't even mention Byron Brown, who's a South Florida transfer going to Auburn with his head coach, who was with him.
3: Williams from Washington.
8: I just said it.
3: Yeah, exactly. So, I
8: mean, John Mateer, wasn't he in the Heisman mix last year?
3: He was, early on in the
8: Oklahoma.
3: Season.
8: Oklahoma.
3: Yeah.
8: Lenora Sellers, we mentioned. Bryce
3: Kevin
8: Everwood.
3: Jennings, SMU.
8: I don't remember this many named quarterbacks or soon-to-be named quarterbacks entering into college football. By the way, Keelan Russell at Alabama.
4: Look at you guys just naming dudes.
9: Yeah, you guys named like every quarterback.
8: But that's the point, because anyone that we would have left out, their fan base would rightfully be like, yo, wait till you see my guy, because he's going to be really good.
3: College football is in a fun place when it comes to the quarterbacks.
4: No doubt.
3: It is. Like,
8: NIL's helped.
3: It is.
8: It's helped in terms of
3: guys are
8: branding.
3: Guys are staying in. They can continue to develop their game. Like, if NIL wasn't in existence, there's no way that Dante Moore would be back at Oregon.
8: That's right.
3: There's no shot.
8: As Small said, the moment he returned to Oregon, less about the Jets and more about him. I remember you saying it was a great point. We now are giving young men and women the opportunity to get paid to develop.
4: Yes.
8: Which is a great thing. All right. Let's get to unsportsmanlike moments. This one was so funny to me. And maybe it's because I know both guys. We all know both guys, and they're wonderful. Michael Kay, Joe Girardi, Yes Network. Just take a listen to Michael and Joe talking last night, Yankees White Sox.
10: Jennifer was nice enough to give you your tea, and you're equal. And you steeped.
11: Right.
10: And then you added your equal.
11: Yep.
10: That dissolves. That dissolves.
11: Not necessarily,
10: and
11: Joe.
10: You stirred it with your glasses.
11: Right.
10: I don't know. Do you call it an arm on your glass?
11: Yeah.
10: Your glasses?
11: Yeah, this part.
10: Yeah. Your stir.
11: Because Jennifer, our stage manager, who was nice enough to get me the tea, did not get me a stir.
10: It dissolves.
11: It does not. You have to stir it. So I used the eyeglasses. And you were offended by this, Jennifer.
10: Where did you go to school? You didn't take science classes, did you?
11: Oh, I did. I went to the Bronx High School of Science.
8: Okay, there's so many parts of this. There's the science part and the utilization of the glasses. Where do you want to start, science or glasses? Pick one.
3: Science.
8: Okay. So when something dissolves, do you still stir it? Because I definitely do.
4: 100%.
8: So in general, you could sit there and say you put sugar or something in your coffee or tea, or in this case, equal. You're still mentally going to stir it, even if it dissolves, right? Because you want to, in your head, mix it around?
4: I like to stir my coffee no matter what you put in it. It just feels complete once you stir it up.
8: But what Joe is saying is you don't actually need to because it dissolves all throughout it. It's done. The dissolving does it for you.
4: Yes, but maybe it's a mental thing. You don't know about the dispersion of the dissolving. Is it going to be equal parts everywhere? Because sometimes it depends. If you put the powder mixture on the bottom and then pour the hot liquid over it, oftentimes that will disperse correctly. But if you put it on top, sometimes it doesn't really all get in the mix there.
8: In the mix.
3: Now, I just remember when back in the day we made the Kool-Aid. Sometimes if the Kool-Aid was in there a couple of days, you'd have to pour a glass and stir it a little bit.
8: Because it congeals?
3: Well, no, not because it congeals, just because you wanted to make sure you had enough sweet in there.
8: Got it.
3: Yeah. Kool-Aid. I'm just saying.
4: Also, when you do Kool-Aid sometimes, the powder will form chunks.
3: Yes.
4: That you need to break up.
3: You need
4: up.
3: To break it up. Yeah, exactly.
4: So it's dissolving, but not all of it.
3: Not completely dissolved.
4: Correct.
3: So you just want to make sure you get all of it.
8: Okay. Right. The second part is Michael Kay, ESPN New York, as well as the S Network, used his glasses to stir a drink. How do we feel about that?
4: I know CeCe hates it because of the germs.
3: That can't be hygienic. Going from the germs in your hair to what you're drinking?
8: Small as your thoughts.
4: If he had nothing else and he really wanted to take a sip, he's pretty creative.
8: That or your finger to do that?
4: Definitely the glasses.
8: Okay.
4: Because your glasses are likely longer than the finger.
8: Would you like me now to destroy my dad publicly on national radio and TV and gross everyone out, or should I pass on that?
4: Well,
3: go for it.
4: You open the door.
8: I've seen my dad itch his ear with his key back in the day. Like a key, not like the car key. To like literally put it in there. If you don't have a Q-tip and you're on the run,
4: ew,
8: itch your ear.
9: That's crazy.
8: Oh, I hope he's listening.
4: Wait, no, no. Hold on.
8: Anyone
4: itching
8: that knows
4: it, like
8: my
4: a little
8: dad,
4: scratch on the lobe and
8: dad,
4: putting it
8: out
4: in
8: put
4: as a Q-tip are vastly different things.
3: Oh, my God.
8: Yes. Oh, my God. He's
4: as
8: hate
4: a Q-tip
8: me.
4: Is crazy.
9: I mean, you're not even supposed to use Q-tips.
4: Correct.
9: But I guarantee it wouldn't say on there, if you can't use a Q-tip, use a car key.
0: That is such an old man thing, though, Ev. Like, I've seen people do that before.
8: Thank you.
0: As well.
6: I like it. Creativity.
8: I think I had to do it once because I was so itchy.
3: So you did it, too?
8: I think I did it once or twice. Just, I got to follow his footsteps. It does get the itch away, I will say. So gross.
9: Now we know why you can't hear sometimes.
3: About to blow out your eardrum with your car key.
4: Perforate it with a key.
8: There's nothing weird like that you do? When you have the what is it, margarita with the salt? You
4: because you lick the salt off the rim?
8: You have the salt more than you have the drink in that.
4: No, that is not
3: I've
4: true.
3: Got, I'm drinking I've, the drink. I've got an admission.
8: Yes! Here
4: self-report.
8: We go.
4: Let's hear it.
3: Couple of I'm over it to go. Pat Costello brought up how Bryce Harper brushes his teeth by putting the toothpaste directly into his mouth.
4: You did it?
3: I've been doing it.
8: What?
3: I've been doing it.
4: And?
3: Gotta say, it's the way to go.
4: Why is it the way to go?
3: It's my way to fly.
4: But why? Why do you like it better?
3: You don't waste any of the toothpaste. You have the toothpaste, the toothbrush. Put your toothpaste under the water. You know, if you have the toothpaste on it, there's a chance that some of it can fall off. Whatever. You put the toothpaste directly in. You don't have to worry about it.
8: Wait, can I just to like diagram this a little bit for the audience? So you take the toothpaste and you put it like on your tongue or like under, like as if it's like a dip.
3: No, I put it, you know how you air drink something?
8: Yeah.
3: I air.
8: You do that. Okay.
3: Dip the toothpaste. Yeah.
9: How does your wife feel about this?
8: She just found out.
3: She doesn't see it. I'm up at 4 o'clock in the morning.
9: Good point.
4: Yeah. She's asleep. And good for her.
3: Yeah.
4: A new mom. She deserves to sleep.
3: I mean, it seemed so innovative from Bryce Harper. I said, I never thought of it. I got to try it.
4: Now you got to do
3: it. I've been doing it ever since.
4: If you're doing the Bryce Harper toothbrush approach, you got to do the JJ McCarthy and brush it with the other hand. Remember that before the national championship game?
3: I'm not
4: he
3: doing
4: said
3: that.
4: The neuroplasticity in your brain.
3: I'm not doing that. I ain't got time for that at 4 o'clock in the morning.
9: Also, is JJ McCarthy really who you want to be following?
3: Another great point. At least I'm following a two-time MVP.
6: You should try throwing with his other hand. It might go better.
9: Could help.
8: Wow.
3: But I'm my God.
8: All right. So, CeCe, I don't know if this ever happened with you.
3: What's
8: when
3: up?
8: You were a part of the Baltimore Ravens, they did something amazing yesterday for training camp. They had their PA announcer live outside of the facility as players walked in, introducing
4: this.
8: Them en route to entering the facility. Take a listen.
7: Now arriving, the two-time Pro Bowler, fastest player in Ravens history to reach 100 career receptions, hailing from Fort Lauderdale, Florida, out of Boston College, wide receiver number 4, Zay Flowers.
8: So that's JP Stevenson, their announcer. And he's their new PA announcer. So this is how they introduce. Can you imagine all of a sudden walking into work this way?
4: That's sick.
3: Got to do something to get excited for training camp.
8: It's awesome.
4: It sets the tone.
3: But also, if this is the new PA announcer, it's great that he's ingratiating himself with the players in this way.
4: Totally.
3: That's pretty awesome.
12: Now stumbling out of a rideshare with 43 bags out of St. Louis, Missouri, Michelle! Oh, no, she just tripped. Hold on, Nick. Can anybody help her? Small man. Burr, burr, burr, burr.
4: Thanks, guys. Thank you, thank you. Can't wait for a great show.
12: The pageant wave?
4: Yep.
12: Actually, not really out of St. Louis, Missouri. We are on a Thursday. We're on Sportsmanline.
3: Cross the river.
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1: Yesterday, we spent a decent part of the show talking about the social media fights that we gotten into about our top five rankings. He's Mark Zeno. I'm Brady Scott. It's ESPN Radio, the ESPN app, SiriusXM, Channel 80. 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And maybe we're going to need some collision insurance just for the fighting that we are being threatened with. Because, dude, some of these rankings, and it was so innocuous, Zeno. We ranked stadiums. We ranked stadiums. It was me and it was Harry Lyles Jr. Harry had the positive side. He was like, "These are my top five NFL stadiums," and I said, "Cool." Some of them are layups. You know, you had Lambeau in there. Arrowhead felt a little patronizing for James Steele on the show. If we're being
2: of course,
1: if we're being honest. But and then I was like, you know, I can come up with a five worst, and they said, "How quickly can you do it?" And I said, "Let's do it right now." And so. So I did, and people are upset, including Torrey Smith, two-time Super Bowl champion wide receiver. He was like, "Wait a minute, this guy doesn't know ball if he's putting Levi Stadium on there." And I say all that to say, when we, in our little world, make proclamations like that and make definitive statements, it's one thing. When Jerry Jones does it, it is very, very much another, which leads us to the start of the program. No matter where you are, you can always listen to ESPN Radio on the ESPN app or SiriusXM Channel 80.
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1: 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And so we say that Jerry Jones has spoken, Jerry Jones speaking very, very early in Cowboys camp. Mark Zeno, the GM, the Cowboys owner, Jerry Jones, you might imagine, bullish. He is bullish about his ball club, a 7-9 football team, 7-9-1 a year ago. And he says that he has the roster. He has the horses, Zeno, to contend for a Super Bowl, and that he likes the relatively quiet team that he's assembled from a relatively not quiet owner. Before we hear from Jarrah, just on first blush, there's been some Cowboys momentum coming into this season, but 7-9-1, there's plenty of room for improvement.
2: There is, but this is a team I think that is qualified to say should be the favorite to win the NFC East. And they should be a team that I believe will win the NFC East. I think they have the most talent of any roster in that division. Their defense got improved. And in reality, Randy, I'm a guy who has said Dak Prescott, if he wore a different logo on the side of his helmet, we'd look at him completely differently. If he wore a Vikings logo or a Bills logo or whatever, we would have a completely different view of the level of Dak Prescott. Guy's been a perennial top five quarterback in the league every single year from a production standpoint. Now, the biggest challenge for him is staying healthy. And if he is healthy, with the defense that the Cowboys have assembled, oh, by the way, Cowboys defense doesn't really need to be better than top half of the league. Because that offense will do the rest. And so we're not asking this defense to go, hey, you need to be a top 10 unit and keep people from scoring because our offense isn't that great. No. All you got to do is hold teams to like 22, 24 points.
1: Sure.
2: And it's realistic to believe that the Cowboys will continually score 27. And this is a team, again, I think is poised to win the NFC East.
1: I think so, too. I think it says as much about the rest of the East, though, as it does about Dallas. Agreed. I don't know that Dallas has made any significant, you know, sort of groundbreaking moves, but that is something that Jerry Jones hinted at in his relatively lengthy media availability yesterday. It's year two under Brian Schottenheimer. You could say maybe there'll be a greater familiarity with the offense, a greater familiarity from the coach with his roster. I don't know, but the offseason has been quieter than usual, quieter than what we're used to, until yesterday when Jerry approached the mic. So why don't we start with Jerry Jones speaking about his confidence level at just getting back to the postseason.
26: Maybe confidence is
4: not the word I might use. What I've seen in the offseason gives us a chance, and we have the goods, so to speak, to really change up parts of the team. That had 9 of 11 coaches on defense, that's a material change. And the system that's going to go with it, that's a material change. So what I'm excited about is that I really believe that we can do something. The last time there were this many changes of any team that I've been involved in, where we changed the system, changed out all the players, and plus changed out the coaches, was the first year with Jimmy Johnson, and we won 1 football game. So we know that changing out and starting new can obviously create quite a challenge. But I like what we've got to work with.
1: Yeah, I would like what they have to work with as well. That offense, you know, to your point, I mean, getting George Pickens back, keeping George Pickens motivated, although that's probably a financial or salary cap nightmare at this point next season if he has another productive season. But they are probably the most prolific 1-2 wide receiver combo, at least in the NFC. I think Cincinnati has something to say about it in the AFC. And yeah, I'll say that over the Rams as well because of you know, a hamstring lack of reliability with Davante Adams. But the offense hasn't ever really been the issue. It's can they stop anybody? It's can they, in a division that it has gotten better, but still you're not sure about Jaden Daniels in Washington, at least his health and availability, and likewise for Jackson Dart. So otherwise it's Philly as the bully on the block, and Philly who did host a playoff game last season. But you got to think Philly's gotten a little worse, right, with A.J. Brown leaving.
2: Yeah, I think Philly is due for a little regression here. And again, it's they won the NFC East back-to-back years for the first time in 2 decades, right? Like, mm-hmm. There was this long stretch where we didn't have back-to-back winners. And I just think that the Cowboys have put together a better team and a better roster. You know, I mean, the other question is how much does Brian Schottenheimer really grow as a coach here? That's the one thing I don't really know. I mean, like, you know, there was a lot of fair questions about his aptitude and his ability to be a coach, given the fact that he kind of got the job sort of unassumingly, like nobody really picked him to be the guy who coached the Cowboys. And he didn't do a bad job last year. But much like players have to take steps forward, this is a coach in Brian Schottenheimer who has to take another step forward and be able to keep this offense rolling and being one of the better offenses in the league. And they got to figure out how to keep Dak Prescott healthy because he really is the keys to the kingdom for the Cowboys. If he's not in there, mm-hmm. they don't have a shot.
1: Listen, the NFL trade deadline is not for several months. It's a couple months into the season, and yet here we are talking about, I guess, Dallas's ability or assets or maneuverability to try to improve a team that conceivably could use that improvement on the defensive side of the football. So among the things that Jerry talked about was already the ability for his team to be buyers. So here is Jerry Jones on being open to trading away certain parts of his team.
4: Candidly, I'd be very interested. I'd give up future to add substantive to where we are today as to a player, to give you an idea about would I invest something substantive to get the right kind of deal to improve us opening day? I would. I feel that good about this team this year. And, of course, you know that I haven't seen this team play together. And so, but in general, looking ahead, I think we've got a chance to be worthy of spending some future if we saw an opportunity. Yesterday, I talked about a situation yesterday with another team and another owner. Yesterday.
1: What's that look like, Zeno? What's that look? Maybe not the conversation. I'm not asking you to take us inside the phone call with any other of the 31 NFL owners, but what sort of piece would he already, Jerry, be talking about?
2: I mean, I don't know if it's another offensive weapon that they necessarily need. Maybe some more depth at running back to help them there, but you would have to believe it would be something on the defensive side of the ball, maybe an edge rusher or somebody who, you know, in the secondary would beef him up and maybe nickel coverage, things of that nature. I mean, mm-hmm. there's always room for improvement, right? Roster construction, particularly in the NFL, is a 12-month-a-year deal. It never stops, and particularly during the season, because injuries happen and players, you know, either don't play to the level they're supposed to or things of that nature, and you have to kind of figure out, you know, who your starting 11 on each side of the ball are going to be every single week. You know, if you're fortunate, if you don't have to really try to add pieces throughout the middle of the season. But, you know, the Cowboys being aggressive is smart. I mean, we all know it's been a long time coming for the Cowboys to get to the playoffs, win a playoff game, get back to the Super Bowl, and do all these things that seem to be expectations for them every year, regardless of what the roster looks like and who the coach is. But this year just feels, and maybe, you know, we've said this before, but for me, this year with the Cowboys feels a little bit different. I think they have exactly what they need at this point in time.
1: The offseason is certainly different. It's been quieter, and I'm not saying that Jerry ruined that yesterday because it really wasn't necessarily a bombshell, okay? Like, you have NFL owner optimistic about the NFL team that he owns, perpetually optimistic NFL owner, perhaps alarmingly so, given some of the rosters that he has put together, right? Some of the things that have had his fingerprints on it, but it's been a quiet offseason, and Jones even spoke on that. On this offseason, at least from the outside looking in, looking and feeling different in Dallas.
4: I like the idea that the word is that we have had a quiet offseason relative to, dare I say, off the field noise or chatter, whatever you want to call it. I like that. That hasn't been the case. We've had a lot going on, and we've had to really scramble a lot, the kind of stuff that you don't see. But that should be that way. It's supposed to be hard. But we've had a very active, we have made a lot of decisions. We have made a lot of difficult decisions in my mind. But consequently, what might have started out as a really nice, let's take it in and let's get it all, let's take it to the shop and repair it up. What started out that way, especially on defense, we ended up turning it into something completely different than it was when we started. So we even did more than I could have anticipated when we started. I personally like the fact that the perception is that it's been a quiet, non-confrontational offseason. That's good. I have really a lot of that where I live in my mind. I do. But I have some times when it's not fun, too. So all that's good. I like the mood. I like what we're coming to camp with. I've never thought that there was anything quiet or subdued about the Dallas Cowboys. I'd never thought of it that way. But I have been guilty of stirring it up. And you guys help me. and we have been a great team. I promise you that for the last 30-something years. And so that does happen, and it is good. I don't believe it makes one iota worth of difference on whether or not we block the guy or go off tackle. But I do like the perception that we've had a quite uneventful off season, and let's see how we can work in that. Perception is big. Perception is big. But what I will tell you is I don't plan on doing anything around here for the next few days to stir anything up.
1: That's incredible. That's an incredible dismount. Maybe it wasn't the end of his press conference, but for him to say, "And we have been an incredible team over the last 30 years.
2: I mean, listen, is this a sign that maybe Jerry Jones is maturing a little bit and recognizing that the noise doesn't help? And that all the extra fanfare that's there that goes with being the Dallas Cowboys doesn't necessarily, you know, help the team on the field. It doesn't hurt them necessarily either, but it's just, it's added distractions that nobody needs. And so the point simply is here is that it seems like Jerry is embracing the idea that, okay, yeah, maybe we don't have to be dominating every headline all year long. If we play good football, those are the headlines that will dominate themselves.
1: I think he's quick to almost preemptively strike against that, where he says, I don't think it impacts whether we block or run the ball off tackle. And I think he's trying to say, like, hey, anything I've said at a microphone hasn't impacted us on the field. And I don't know that that's true. And you and I kind of have our own feelings about that. But I think, growing up, he's 83. Like, I had to look it up to make sure. He turns 84 in October. He turns 84 around week 6 or week 7 of the season. So I'm impressed. It's easy to say because I'm not a Cowboys fan, so I can't get too annoyed. Like, oh, there goes our guy again, and he's just spouting off. I'm impressed that he's as hands-on as he is. He has a hell of a lot of energy. Give me that energy when I'm in my 80s. Give me that mega yacht when I'm in my 80s, too. But I don't think there's a quiet before a storm here for Dallas. I think moves, especially like to bolster a contender, it's if there is anybody who's going to deal with the Cowboys to make them better, because you and I agree, and I think a lot of people do, that they are on the precipice of perhaps making a deeper run into the postseason than we've seen in recent years, nobody in the NFC is going to help them do it. So if you're looking for defensive help, that cuts the league in half. You're looking at one of 16 teams. And then you can try to find out who his friends are in the ownership group. And the name that you and I keep coming up with is Mark Davis in Las Vegas. And the name that would make a lot of sense that the Raiders have already dealt once and had it walk back is Max Crosby. So what is the ceiling for the Cowboys this season? That remains to be seen, because that project still has the work permits on the front door. We don't know yet. And that's fun if you're a Cowboys fan. I can tell you it's not fun if you're a Raider fan. So from Jerry Jones to Aaron Rodgers, we're going to have two other guys who don't shy away. Another guy who doesn't shy away from a microphone. The Hall of Fame quarterback said something that certainly perks some ears up around the football landscape. Hear what he had to say after I tell you about WWE Premium Live Events. The ESPN app is home for every WWE Premium Live Event, including this weekend's SummerSlam. 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

0: 42-year-old quarterback Aaron Rodgers.
1: Back for his last rodeo in Pittsburgh.
2: Yeah, this is it. I thought last year might be it. Mike got hired, and I talked to the wife, and she said, you can do one more year.
0: He said that there was no debate. This is definitely it.
2: See if it works out.
3: Zeno, we were talking about music on the show yesterday. We were talking about pop culture blind spots. Because as somebody who's seen Noah Kahan a few times, there has been a lot of like hand raising on social media this summer about like, who is this guy? I've never heard of him. It's almost like that's its own sort of like clickbait. You know, people being like, hey, this guy sold out. You know, it was Truist down in Atlanta. He was there a couple nights ago, and this guy's like, I live near Truist. I have no idea who this guy is. Why is there a line around the stadium at 9 a.m.? We're not going to talk about Noah Kahan today. I don't know if anybody saw. I mean, God, we were ahead of that, weren't we? We were just talking about it. I don't think we came in with American Cars, though.
4: I looked up.
3: Did you see that?
4: No.
3: Oh, he's going at the leader of the free world. Like now that's advice. No, Devin's rolling in.

0: You know, like that's what it is. You just start dancing.
1: You go Jersey Shore so quickly, dude. Time. It comes out of you so quickly.
2: Zeno, I have to imagine you're a big 300 guy movie.
0: Yeah. Yeah. I enjoyed it. I mean, you know.
2: Feels like in your wheelhouse.
0: Yeah. You know what I feel like doing? Like, my favorite scene is, like, you know, when obviously he kicks the guy down the well and yells, "This is Sparta." Mm-hmm. You know, like when I see people at the gym setting up their tripods, I want to yell, "This is Sparta," and kick their tripod over and walk away.
1: No one would fight you on that. You would have this instant support of the entire gym. You absolutely would.
0: Just like, "This is Sparta," and kick your tripod over and walk away.
1: That's it.
0: You know.
1: Yeah. But
0: I do like 300. It's good. It gives you all the good vibes. I'm a big Rufus guy. Big Rufus guy.
1: No kidding. All right. Yeah. All right. I want your pop culture blind spot, so think on it for a second. But what was the thing, you know, for Harry Lyles, it was Game of Thrones. Like, he hadn't even heard. It's hard to not even hear of something because movies are so well marketed.
0: Oh, I see what you're saying.
1: TV shows are so well marketed. So music kind of lends itself to it. But I was thinking about it yesterday. I was curious about that. And also, do you want to tell the people, like, you were on the IL. You're coming off the IL today. You're on a bit of a pitch count. You feeling okay?
0: I'm fine. Yeah, I had shoulder surgery on Monday, and you know, are you hurt or are you injured? Right now, I'm technically injured, but we're still here, so we're good. Recovery's going well.
1: James yesterday was like, "It's a minor surgery. I don't know why we're making such a big deal of it." And I was like, "James, buddy, like that. It's all minor surgery when it happens to somebody else. You know, that's what everybody."
3: Well, is that what I said? I don't remember that.
0: It was a total shoulder replacement, so it's definitely not minor.
1: Oh my God!
0: It was a 3-hour surgery, so. I was under for a while.
3: Just a minor one.
1: Well, it's ESPN Radio on the ESPN app, Sirius XM Channel 80, as well as ESPN Plus. So you can kind of see. You really have to look for it. Zeno, you're doing a good job hiding the brace, but you're wearing the brace.
2: Throw it up there.
1: Kind of blends in with the T-shirt. But
0: I mean,
1: are you able to drive?
0: I'll back up so you guys can see it. Look, so it's.
1: Yeah, that's a legit deal. Do you have a pain pump or anything?
0: I got the pad sitting right here, and
2: this is killer radio.
0: Full on.
1: It's great radio. He's standing up. He's demonstrating. You do kind of look bionic with it, though. Like, it does look pretty legit.
0: Yeah, I mean, listen, it'll get some questions out in public. You know, I just tell people you should see the other guy. That's it.
1: All right. ESPN Radio is presented by Progressive Insurance. He is Mark Zeno, the bionic man. I am Randy Scott. Aaron Rodgers is 42 years old. He turns 43 in December. He has said already that this is his final NFL season, his 22nd overall. But it's one thing to say that, you know, at the start of the season. It's another to go ahead and be like, oh, man, what if he plays really well? What if the Steelers make a deep playoff run and there's a young star that emerges on the offensive or defensive side? So Aaron talked yesterday. This is at Steelers camp and sounds, I don't know, you see how it sounds about his NFL future.
4: Yeah, this is it.
5: You know, I guess why, what is it, why is this it?
4: I thought last year might be it, and then Mike got hired, and I talked to the wife, and she said, "You can do one more year." So I said, "Well, see if it works out," and then it kind of all came together.
1: It's important to get the blessing of the missus, for sure. It's important that everybody's on the same page. 22 NFL seasons. The DK Metcalf connection didn't get better in year two over year one. I'm curious if that gets better in Pittsburgh, but do you believe him, Zeno, when he says, like, hey, definitively, this is my sort of victory lap here. I'm done after this.
0: Yeah, I do. And look, I know a lot of people have a less than stellar view of Aaron Rodgers. That's personality over performance. And I don't really care. I don't have to like Aaron Rodgers as a person. He is one of the greatest quarterbacks of our generation. Probably top 10 all time by most people's accounts.
1: Mm-hmm.
0: And maybe one of the most, if not the most talented quarterback we've seen in a generation. Just everything he can do with a football. I'll never forget that throw that he made on the run across his body when he was with Green Bay. It was against Dallas in a playoff game. He put that thing in a shoebox 35 yards down the field right on the sideline.
1: Like, yeah.
0: He has such phenomenal skill and talent. And that's the way I'm going to remember Aaron Rodgers. I don't care what he did, you know, off the field and the comments that he made and this, that, and the other. I don't get caught up in that. I'm not here to judge people's personalities and what they do away from the field. For me, when I think about Aaron Rodgers, I'll think about the incredible things that he did in Green Bay. I'll enjoy the fact that the Giants beat them twice in the postseason. But, you know, beyond that, it's just, you know, we're fortunate enough to have seen the entire Aaron Rodgers career. You know,

0: I was talking about this earlier or over the weekend. You know, I mean, I'm lucky enough to have been born at a time where I saw all of Tom Brady, all of Derek Jeter, all of LeBron James, and I'm going to see all of Aaron Rodgers. I mean, these are the very best at what they've done in their sport, and we are fortunate enough to be able to watch it.
1: I think outside of maybe peak Michael Vick, Lamar's in that conversation, but Aaron Rodgers is probably the most physically gifted quarterback.
0: Yes.
1: You know, Cam Newton deserves a mention there as well, but that was a different skill set. Aaron could run. Aaron could always run. I don't know that he can now, although he did have a rushing score last year, hit us with the discount double check. It was like a time capsule. But Aaron's one of those guys that you didn't have to be a Packer fan to be a fan of the way he played the game. Like, I mean, to be a fan of his arm. His arm talent was ridiculous.
0: That's what it is, Randy.
1: And that's where I put Vic in there, too.
0: The gods reached down and touched his right arm, as they said in Bull Durham, and made it a gift.
1: Yeah.
0: I mean, just his ability to throw the football with such velocity, authority, you know, and put it right where it was supposed to be was something that we've never seen. I mean, again, he just, a flick of the wrist, and that thing came shooting out like a cannon. Yeah. I just always appreciated the guy's talent. That's it. Like, he's clearly not what he used to be. But still, you know, there's a world where if the game's on the line, you know, I could conceive that Aaron Rodgers is still a guy you'd trust in that spot.
1: Yeah.
0: You know, given the right system and the right team around him. I mean, I don't know if Pittsburgh is necessarily loaded with all the great weapons that he would have somewhere else. But, you know, throughout his entire career, Aaron Rodgers really has never needed great weapons. He's sort of made great weapons.
1: Yeah. No, that's right. He helped Pittsburgh win the division last year. Now he's reunited with Mike McCarthy. And the numbers for Rodgers are worth revisiting, okay? Because for all of the rumors, and this is what happens when you're an all-time great. You're measured against your best. If we have seen you, regardless of another uniform or not, but if we've seen you do something at an extremely high level, that's the bar we sort of subconsciously and psychologically have for you. So when he goes out last season and it's 3,300 yards and it's 24 touchdowns and it's 7 interceptions, and you're like, oh, man, what happened to Aaron Rodgers? Well, hold on now. That was like high-level Bears quarterback play for decades. You know what I mean? Like, Aaron Rodgers is measured against his own standard, and that's unfair to everybody, including a 42-year-old Aaron Rodgers. So the reunion with McCarthy is something that, yeah, you know, it's not only symmetrical in terms of a timeline with who brought him into the NFL and made the decision to go ahead and make him the starting quarterback, but it's also, like, if McCarthy has anything left in terms of being an offensive innovator or mind, he can do it with a guy whose skill set he knows better than anyone. And so yeah. I'm curious to see where those numbers are in this season, fully acknowledging this is a guy who is coming off of a ruptured, you know, does rather have a ruptured Achilles on his medical sheet and you know, had 3,300 yards last season. If he gets close to 4,000 yards and keeps the same touchdown to interception ratio, I don't see why the Steelers don't win that division again.
0: Right, and the biggest thing is the interceptions. That's always been Aaron Rodgers' best trait. He doesn't turn the ball over, right? He doesn't put his team in bad positions. He's willing to throw it away or, you know, take a sack or whatever it may be to not put his team in a bad situation throughout the course of the game. And that's really ultimately what you're looking at. I mean, if he, again, even if he put up the same numbers, Randy, there's a world where this Pittsburgh Steelers team is still competitive enough in the AFC North. Who knows how much better the Ravens are going to be with a new head coach? I don't think very highly of the Bengals. You know that. And I don't know that the Browns have taken any massive step forward at this point in time until they get the quarterback situation settled. So, you know, I still think this is an AFC North that's up for grabs. And I would not doubt the Pittsburgh Steelers being part of that conversation. I think everybody has written them off and everybody wrote them off last year. I didn't. I actually had a bet on them to win the AFC North.
1: There you go.
0: So, you know, I had them early on that they were going to do this thing, and I think it's possible for them to do it again. I would expect that McCarthy is going to throw a couple more wrinkles in that Arthur Smith didn't have, knowing what he knows of Aaron Rodgers, and the offense will look a little bit different, but still, this is still a Pittsburgh offense that doesn't exactly scream, you know, high-powered, a lot of points, you know, throwing the ball all over the place. It's still a mentality, and that's really the hardest thing for us to sort of wrap our heads around here with the Steelers. Like, the mentality now that Tomlin's gone should change altogether. Is this still going to be a defense-first team? Were they going to flip the script and try to score 30 points a game and say, defense, just make one or two stops and we got the rest of this? I mean, who knows what the Steelers are really going to look like. That's the tough thing to forecast.
1: Is it going to be a bunch of 22 to 19 games this season on the shores of the Allegheny? I don't know. You're right. I mean, is it going to be Aaron Rodgers sort of like an LA Chargers East where he's pinned deep in his own end and he's got a one-score game and he's got to win it for Pittsburgh? I don't know. But I do want to play this cut from DK Metcalf because I mentioned that their connection hasn't really taken off all the way yet. Maybe it will this season. But here's Metcalf on the possibility of this being Rodgers' last season.
2: I mean, people just say things at the beginning of the year, not knowing, you know, how a year could go. He may not even get hit or touched this year and may say, hey, let's go out there and do another one. So, I mean, it just puts the weight off his back. Like, you know, he's just out there playing free, enjoying possibly his last year with his teammates, with a couple of close friends that he's made over the past 2 years. So I think it's just a lot of weight off his shoulders right now. He's just going out there playing free.
1: All right, playing free, maybe pain free, weight on shoulders. All of this is triggering with Mark Zeno, who's recovering from major shoulder surgery. 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
3: The worst-kept secret of the NFL was finally revealed. A.J. Brown traded to the Patriots.
4: I caught myself one point in practice, wasn't paying attention because I was like, dang, I'm a Patriot. Obviously, I know this ain't heaven, but it's close to it.
5: I hope it works as a Pats fan. I'm not, like, definitively sold this is going to be perfect.
1: ESPN Radio and the ESPN app. Mark Zeno, Randy Scott with you, also on ESPN+. A.J. Brown with the Patriots so far. Can I just say the connection, not great? At training camp, that there have been a couple of picks that Drake May has thrown when targeting A.J. Brown, and maybe a couple of passes that at least the assembled writers feel like A.J. could have come down with. But here's the thing. It's more than just A.J. Brown getting out of Philadelphia. It's A.J. Brown reuniting with Mike Vrabel. And has Vrabel had his own offseason to deal with and concern himself with? Sure. But between the lines, Brown and Vrabel were electric in Tennessee. It put A.J. Brown on the map. It helped put Mike Vrabel on the map as more than just a Bill Belichick coaching disciple. And now they're in New England, and Brown ascends to a team that, you know, 14-3 a year ago, and AFC reigning AFC champions, and could they have used that production certainly in the Super Bowl against Seattle? Yes. The thing is, though, the fit in this scheme, Josh McDaniels' offense, notoriously difficult to try to pick up. That's more for quarterbacks than wide receivers. But here is Mike Vrabel speaking about A.J. Brown, his past and now current and future wide receiver.
6: A lot of things, you know, get fabricated and people tell stories. We're very confident in where he's at physically. He's done every single thing. Will he do every single thing? Nope. He'll have time where... or me, or Frank, or Jim, or us as a group decide that, you know, just like Morgan yesterday, just like Reggie yesterday, you know, there'll be things. But you know, I think he's gotten off to a really good start, both mentally and physically, and, you know, acclimating himself to his team.
1: So A.J. Brown adding the field stretching capability that I think was lacking. I think there was a lot of pressure, Mark, on Drake May last year to throw perfect footballs just over and over and over again. There was not a lot of separation among this wide receiver group. There wasn't a lot of size either. I love Pop Douglas, but Pop Douglas, I'm looking at a foosball table right here. He could probably walk under it. He could walk under it full clearance, you know, in my basement. So he brings something that the Patriots were lacking last season. I'm wondering how fair it is to think that A.J. Brown is the difference, that A.J. Brown is what's going to not only get them back to the Super Bowl, but get them a ring in New England.
0: I don't know that it is. I mean, when you evaluate the Patriots objectively from last year, you know, look, this is a very well-coached team, and Vrabel is a very good coach. Is he ever going to be a Super Bowl-winning coach? Is he ever going to be able to get to that point? I don't know. I'm starting to lean on it's probably, it might not happen more than it would happen for him. It's really, really tough. And I think when you add a piece like A.J. Brown, it feels like you are, you know, treating the symptom, not the problem, if that makes sense. I mean, he's a great player. But did it feel like at any point last year the Patriots were a wide receiver short of winning the Super Bowl? I never got that impression. I mean, okay. They won games from a team standpoint. They won a lot of close games from a team standpoint. And that's the kind of ball that they play. This is not an offense that's designed to score. you know, 35 points a game. And maybe A.J. Brown is meant to bring that in there and do it. But, you know, this is a very methodical team last year. And I just find me a way in a game, and you even go through the playoff game. Like, I know it was the snow and everything in Denver, but, like, you know, if A.J. Brown is in that game, do they score 24 points instead of, what did they score, 10, 14, whatever it was? Yeah. I mean, I don't know that that's the difference. I just, it doesn't feel like it's a move that to me goes, well, that's exactly what they were missing, mm-hmm. and this should fill the piece. And again, my point always simply about wide receivers has been, you know, more often than not, it's not the biggest guy and the biggest receiver on the team that ends up making the most incredible catch in the biggest moment, right?
1: Yeah.
0: Like the Julian Edelmans of the world for the Patriots, you know, those kind of things. These are not the greatest receivers ever. And so while it's nice to have these weapons, I don't know how much it changes the outcome of one particular game.
1: I think there were games. Now, the Patriots only lost three of them, and one of them was to the Las Vegas Raiders early in the season. So you can't point to a lot of games that they lost, period. And then you can't, within those games, say, oh, if only they had a field-stretching wide receiver, if only they had a big target in the red zone. Because Hunter Henry had a tremendous season. Hunter Henry was a preferred target of Drake May in the red zone at times. I say that as a guy who had him on a fantasy football team or three. But, like, for Brown, the attention that he commands from opposing defenses would open up the field. But offensively, the issue was protection, and we saw that in the Super Bowl. The issue was, because you can have somebody who's an absolute burner who can get downfield, if your quarterback's on his back, it doesn't matter. And that's what happened. That's what the Seahawks exposed, but really the Patriots were dealing with that throughout the playoffs. Denver got after him, and Denver has probably the best pass rush in the AFC, so there's no shame in that. But the Patriots were getting by the skin of their teeth, and to your point, it had everything to do with the guys up front offensively instead of the guys split out wide. I do want to get to Mike Reese. He's our ESPN Patriots reporter, the mayor unofficially of Foxborough, Mass. Close personal friend of the program. But he was on the 2 p.m. Sports Center yesterday, and he's talking about what we're seeing, or perhaps what we're not seeing so far, between Brown and May at Patriots camp.
7: It was actually the first play of Patriots training camp this year, and quarterback Drake May said he wanted to go to A.J. Brown because he wanted to start with a bang. It was actually an incomplete pass. The throw was a little bit high, and A.J. Brown reached up with one hand, and he couldn't come down with it. He said Mike Vrabel ripped him in the next team meeting, which he agreed with because he said he should have come down with the ball. Then the next day, A.J. Brown was talking about the importance of running precise routes for Drake May. Said his angle was a little bit off, and it led to an interception. So he said him and Drake May are still getting on the same page. He's not worried. He said, we will get going. And he also added, he's about 90% there in terms of learning the playbook. It's a new playbook for him. And he said he still comes to work each and every day with a smile on his face.
1: All right, you got to be able to dress down your biggest stars if you have to, and I like that A.J. Brown, at least so far, has that coachability, and perhaps that's a relationship center with it Mike Vrabel has with him already, that sort of capital that they built in Tennessee. There's also A.J. Brown's former team, the Eagles, making a big splash, making one of their players the highest paid at his position. Find out who that is, how much they're paying him. We're going to run through quick hitters. He's Mark Sinnoh, I'm Randy Scott. This is ESPN Radio and the ESPN app.
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3: 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It's time. Devin, let's fire them up. What you got for quick hitters, bud?
4: All right, first up, you teased it. The Eagles are extending Jalen Carter on a huge four-year deal worth up to $152 million, a chance to reach $160 and $106 million guaranteed. The contract makes him the highest-paid defensive tackle in NFL history by average annual value and keeps him under team control through 2031. Zeno, thoughts on the Eagles getting this done with one of their stalwarts on the defensive line?
5: I mean, look, it's always smart to keep your own. It's always smart to invest in your own and keep them within the organization. A lot of money for Jalen Carter. And at this point, when you talk about, you know, how you build a team, D-line is where you really start, right? Particularly on the edge. But Jalen Carter does a whole lot of good things for that team, and he has been a home run for them so far.
3: I mean, he's elite. He really is. I'm not saying he's baby Aaron Donald or anything. Aaron Donald was a freak. But in terms of getting that production and that sort of game wreckability at the defensive tackle position, that's why you pay this many M's through the 2031 season, and he's still so young. So if that's where the market's going, admittedly, I'm probably a little bit more dialed into the quarterback market than this, but if that's where the market's going, he is as deserving as anybody of that paycheck.
4: San Francisco 49ers head coach Kyle Shanahan publicly stated he was at fault for the July 14th crash in Palo Alto that left him with multiple serious injuries, saying he struck another vehicle after reaching for a cell phone that had fallen on the floor. He held a brief press session to correct California Highway Patrol collision report database entry that erroneously listed the 21-year-old female driver he hit as responsible, calling the report wrong and emphasizing, "I hit her." Randy, kind of a crazy story, and for a lot of different reasons on this one. What are your thoughts?
3: I guess I appreciate owning it. I appreciate not going to the podium holding a dog and having this conversation.
5: I did not expect that shot to be fired, Randy.
3: A four-legged non-human shield as he faced the media. I mean, he went out of his way to say, "Hey, no, the report is wrong." It's like that commercial that we see about good behavior, where it's a fictitious high school basketball game, and the kid in the huddle is like, "Coach, the ball went out on me. I touched it last." And the coach is like, "I'm going to reward your character." And it's like that. Like, he goes up and he says that he's the one at fault. Now, why did it take so long for anybody to report it? I don't know. I mean, this is one of 32 jobs, very high-level job, in the most popular professional sports league in America. And it took us the better part of 2 weeks to report it. I'm just glad everybody's okay. Glad no one died. I'm just so hesitant to give him credit in case there's a back end of the story that we don't know. But I do appreciate going before the media and saying, "No, hand up. That was on me. This report is wrong."
5: Agree. What I don't agree with is the conspiracy theorists on the internet who are out there trying to make this into something it's not. I mean, Randy, here's the reality. Like, I understand all this stuff is public information, but how often as a beat reporter are you just combing through police reports looking to see if the head coach of the local football team got into a car accident? Like, right. I mean, it's one of those things where it never made it to the public eye, so they kept it out of the public. And, you know, I don't know why the 49ers felt the reason to not mention the fact that he was going to be missing time because of the accident. Only they can answer that. But there was just a whole world of conspiracy theories that I could not buy into. Like, it's, again, some of you internet, quote, sleuths need to get a life. Like, you just need to find something better to do with your time than starting to question everything that is upside down in this world. I just, I don't have the patience for it. Hard pass.
4: All right, doing a little quick hitters here. Cleveland Browns have agreed to a two-year, $62.2 million contract with five-time Pro Bowl cornerback Denzel Ward just one day before the start of training camp. The deal includes $52.3 million in guaranteed money and an average annual value of $31.1 million, making Ward the highest-paid defensive back in the NFL for the second time. Ward, who is 29 years old, had 2 years remaining on his previous contract with $20.1 million before the extension. Zeno. Cleveland Browns, obviously they lost Myles Garrett, but the defense was never really the problem. This guy is incredible. Thoughts on this deal?
5: Smart, and here's why it's smart. Because instead of waiting to the end of the deal when he was 31 and would have wanted a huge deal, you know what the Browns said? We're going to put two more years on this thing till you're 33, and then we can cut bait and get out. And even if you stink in the last year, guess what? We can cut bait early and get out. Like, you have to put contracts that end at an appropriate age so you don't end up having bad dead years at the end of a deal.
3: Yeah, the guaranteed money, all credit to Denzel Ward. He's been loyal to the Browns. They are rewarding him. It's a division where you have to have somebody to bow up in the back end of your defense. I mean, you've got to deal with Baltimore and their fast, smaller, sort of undersized passing attack. You got to deal with DK Metcalf, and you got to deal with the two-headed monster of T. Higgins and Jamar Chase in Cincinnati. So you need to have something. You can't be in that conference. You can't exist in that conference without a little bit of defensive help in your secondary, so they had to do it. Training camps open across the NFL. Quick hitters are done. We're going to parse through some major storylines. He's Mark Zeno. I'm Randy Scott. This is ESPN Radio.
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2: 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Mark Zeno, Randy Scott with you. As we inch closer to football season, we are all waiting with bated breath to see a game kick off here. We've got about 42 days until we actually see real football. I don't count preseason. I watch it, but I don't. It's not. You know, look, I hate to sound like the old curmudgeon and get off my lawn, but like when you've been covering this sport for two decades, training camp does nothing for you. It's the biggest waste of time. Like, I mean, people who get enthralled in, like, these battles of positions and this, that, and the other, I'm like, I don't care. Like, I just tell me who's going to play, and let's just move on. Like, I'm so not there for sitting at training camp for every day for 3 and 4 hours, sweating, watching guys who are going to be, you know, watching eight guys who likely aren't going to be on the roster when the season starts battle it out for the sixth wide receiver slot. Like, it just doesn't wind my watch anymore.
3: I like how local it gets. That's what I like. You're right. As a guy who lives in Atlanta and likes the Giants, are you going to be dialed into a offensive tackle position battle in Miami? No. But there are a ton of Miami Dolphin fans who live and breathe and eat and sleep that stuff. And so I like how local training camp gets before we move into sort of like the skill position fantasy footballification of the season moving forward. This is where it's almost like, I guess, as close to grassroots as NFL football gets.
2: And oh, by the way, when your local team invites the fans out to training camp and they let you get autographs, don't be the old guy with 8 helmets, 3 posters, and 5 football cards that you need signed in front of a 6-year-old kid. Don't be
3: facts.
2: That guy.
3: And okay? You know, shout out to the players who weed those guys out, too. There are players who are not afraid to be like, no, beat it. No. And then they find a kid. Yeah. You know what I mean?
2: Don't be that guy.
3: Exactly.
2: He's a civilian right now, not playing football, but Aaron Donald may be coming back to the NFL here. Let's bring in Devin Kane to get us through some NFL storylines.
4: All right, you said Aaron Donald, Los Angeles Rams. Is he going to come back to the team? The Rams are currently Super Bowl favorites, 550 odds after adding Myles Garrett. This has Aaron Donald, the 3-time Defensive Player of the Year, considering a comeback. Rich Eisen, on his show, believes Aaron Donald has already made that decision. Take a listen.
5: Under what circumstances does Aaron Donald go through a process and he comes through it, Sam?
6: Nah.
7: You know what I mean? Yeah, exactly.
5: You know what I mean? Like, I'm not feeling it. I'm not feeling it. How does he go through a process that showing up to the facility, the only mental part of it is I'm here, I'm envisioning what it's going to be like week 15 after a training camp. Mm-hmm. Do I want to put myself through all of that?
6: Exactly.
5: That's why I stopped playing. Part of me just thinks going through the process and just deciding I'm going to go through a process means he's already decided.
4: All right, before you guys discuss mm-hmm. that, let's hear about the contract situation, because Aaron Donald is still under contract with the Rams. Here's Adam Schefter on Unsportsmanlike, like, breaking all that down.
8: The issue is he's under contract to the Rams at $30 million right now. He's under contract for $30 million.
4: I didn't realize that.
8: Yes, he is. Mm-hmm. So if Aaron Donald said today, Sean McVay, I am ready to come play, the Rams' reaction to that would be, awesome, let's go figure out how we want to work this contract now.
9: You want the LeBron deal?
8: It won't be the LeBron deal, but it'll be a reworked deal. And Aaron Donald can say, well, you owe me $30 million. And they could say, well, you haven't played football in 2 years. Are we getting $30 million a year Aaron Donald? Or are we getting what Aaron Donald? Right? So the point is, there are discussions to be had if and when Aaron Donald makes the decision. Yes, I'm coming back. And by the way, they may say, we want the LeBron deal. The Rams may say that.
9: Yeah.
8: And Aaron Donald might say, yeah, I ain't coming back for that.
4: Randy, how does this all play out with Aaron Donald? Is he coming back?
3: He's coming back, yeah. And maybe, yeah, he's coming back. And the cost of doing business has gone up. Yesterday's price was not today's price for Aaron Donald, but yesterday's production from Aaron Donald is also just realistically and rationally not going to be the production from Aaron Donald moving forward. So you're right. I don't think you show up at the facility. I don't think you go through all this practicing. I don't think you initiate the conversations with Sean McVay, or at least respond to his initial texts about, you know, staying in shape and coming back. I don't think you kick all these tires if you're not planning to at least get in the driver's seat. So, yes, he's coming back. The contract stuff, though, I don't envy the Rams for trying to have to figure that out because that contract has to change.
2: I don't think he is coming back. I mean, as Rich Eisen said, you know, like, to ramp yourself up to get back in football shape after 18 months of not doing it is incredibly difficult. And it's one of those things where, you know, I suppose he could do it on his own, you know, at his own backyard or whatever other training facility he goes to. But the reality is you're not in the building. And it's not as simple to say that he's 100% ready to go. And even if he doesn't do all the training camp practices and everything else and shows up, I mean, is he really going to be as effective for the first month of the year when he's not in what we always call, quote, football shape, right? I mean, that's still a thing. Yeah. So it takes so much for a guy like him to get ready to play. And it's a nice story. And I think it feels great on the outside. But I mean, if he was coming back, it would have behooved him to show up to training camp. Even if he didn't practice and go through all training camp, to be at the facility, work out there on his own, start to assimilate into the process. Let's go back to Aaron Rodgers. Even he always showed up for training camp. Even if he didn't show up for anything for OTAs, the guy was there for training camp.
3: Yeah.
2: And Aaron Donald not being there to me is a telltale sign that I don't think he's coming back.
4: All right, let's go to some QB battles and competitions as another training camp storyline. We got some news this morning with the Atlanta Falcons. Obviously, Zeno, you're in Atlanta and you cover this team. Michael Penix Jr. versus Tua. Schefter tweeted this morning, with Atlanta QB Tua Tagovailoa dealing with a tight back and Michael Penix still not practicing due to a knee injury, the Falcons are signing veteran quarterback Cooper Rush, who keeps getting paid. Good for Cooper Rush, per sources. Now, they later clarified that Tua's back injury is not that severe, and they expect him back shortly. But who's shocked, as I know by this, that Michael Penix Jr. and Tua are both injured to start training camp?
2: Well, let's start with Michael Penix here, because of the three quarterbacks who tore their ACL, Michael Penix, Daniel Jones, and Patrick Mahomes, Michael Penix tore his first. The other two have been cleared 100% to play. Michael Penix has not been cleared 100% according to the Falcons. I never understood what silly game the Falcons PR was doing all summer long and in hiding the information about his availability and his status. If he was 100%, you would have told us. The minute he was 100%, you tell us it's 100%. I never had a feeling he was 100% ready to go because they never told us, but they wanted to play this silly shadow game like, oh, he could be ready. Oh, he's not ready. Oh, he's trending nicely, or he's you know, progressing the way we expect him to. He's ahead of schedule. What does that mean? None of us know what the schedule is, so I don't know whether he's going to play or not. First day of training camp, guess what? He's not 100%. So we all expect this is going to be Tua's job to lose. Now, the Tua injury kind of makes you scratch your head here and be like, wow, what the hell happened? And how did you do this that your back started to hurt? And now we have nobody on the first day of training camp who theoretically is going to be a quarterback for this team. The Falcons have been in quarterback purgatory, quarterback hell, since the day they dumped Matt Ryan. And they haven't figured a way out of it. I don't know that there necessarily is. For my money, Tua will be the starter week one. Michael Penix won't be ready, you know, at any point in time in training camp, is my guess. And it's Tua's job to lose.
3: You got to have somebody to run the offense. Yet you cannot stop down as a football team offensively or in any other capacity just because of injury. The show goes on. These are important reps. There are increasingly few of them, so you have to have somebody out there, and it's Cooper Rush. And I mean increasingly few because they're not allowed to practice nearly as much as they used to, and that's fine. But Rush is out there. I'm surprised Rush was still available.
2: He's a camp body, Randy. He's there to take a couple of snaps for today for the rest of the... As soon as Tua gets back, theoretically, my guess is he's released.
3: But it's also, you know, the joke is like, hey, if you're choosing between Tua and Michael Penix... If the question is Michael Penix or Tua, then you gotta rethink it. Like, you gotta rethink the answer. You gotta come up with a new question because you're setting your ceiling for your franchise at 10 wins, and 10 wins is enough to win that division, but it's also enough to just have a one and done in the postseason. But you want everybody back and healthy so you can at least make the right decision for your team, or else this thing, man, it's a revolving door. It's a revolving door at week one and moving forward, and that can't happen in Atlanta.
2: I'll never understand football coaches' mentality. When a baseball player gets hurt, they tell you, he hurt his hamstrings. He'll be out 3 to 6 weeks. When a basketball player gets hurt, it's his knee, it's his ankle. When a football player gets hurt, they treat it like it's a national secret. Like, it's more important about what his injury is than moving troops into Iran. Like, what are we doing here? Just tell me what the guy's injury is. I know. Tell me when he's going to play. Like, especially now in training camp. Like, it doesn't matter. I get to a certain point during the regular season where that information could be something that, you know, gives you an edge. But we're 6 weeks from playing a football game, for crying out loud. Just tell me what the guy's status is.
3: I agree.
4: All right, from one quarterback situation to another, let's go to the Raiders, Randy's team. Fernando Mendoza, obviously the first overall pick. Veteran Kirk Cousins in the wings there as well. The Raiders prefer Cousins early, but will give Mendoza first-team reps. Randy, as a fan of the team, what do you want?
3: I want Mendoza in bubble wrap for at least 8 weeks. I do. Throw Kirk Cousins out there. The offensive line, all due respect to Kirk, I'm not trying to use him as a meat shield here, but the offensive line is not going to protect either one of these guys to, a winning football level. So have Cousins go out there. He knows the offense. Have Cousins go out. Have him take the lumps. Let Mendoza get the reps. Now, if you're saying that, then you're like, well, why isn't Cousins taking first-team reps now? It's because Mendoza has to drink from an NFL fire hose. He needs as many reps as possible. He needs to be under center as much as possible. Didn't do a ton of that in Indiana. Whatever they did worked, obviously, but still, he has to get used to NFL football. That is a steeper learning curve now in 2026 than it's ever been, because the college game is one thing and the NFL is another. It's like different dialects of like Arabic or something, like Zeno. Like, there are how many different dialects of Arabic, and they're all the Arabic. They're pretty damn different. And so you're learning the same language, but in a different way of doing it. And that's what Mendoza has to do. So get him as many reps as possible, but start weeks 1 through 8 with Kirko Chains.
2: I mean, in today's day and age, first round quarterbacks never sit. You play him, you find out as soon as you can whether he's got the stuff or he doesn't. I mean, that's just the reality of it. We're not in this world where we wait anymore. The Patrick Mahomes scenario was very unique. You're not going to see it again. As was, you know, the Green Bay scenarios, both times that it happened. But this is not that scenario at all. And so I would advocate for just playing them. If the offensive line is bad, the offensive line is going to be bad. Listen, Cincinnati had a bad offensive line when Joe Burrow was there, but you could see that the dude could play. And you'll be able to tell that Mendoza can play, if he can play, with or without a good offensive line. I am, at this point, all for finding out what you got sooner rather than later and solving the quarterback position, because you know what it isn't? Kirk Cousins is not the long-term solution. So either way, if Mendoza ain't the deal, what are we delaying, waiting another year to find that out for?
4: All right, last but not least, let's look at some coaching debuts and transitions. We got a lot of new faces in new places. Excuse me, old faces in new places. You got Jesse Minter in the Ravens. You got Joe Brady with the Bills. Obviously, he's being elevated. Todd Monken with the Browns. Clint Kubiak with the Raiders. Jeff Hafley with the Dolphins. Robert Saleh with the Titans. Randy, of those guys, if you want to include someone else, feel free. Who do you think is going to have the most success early on?
3: Most success early on is going to be, man, it's going to be Jesse Minter, because it's a roster that's made to win right now. I like Robert Saleh in Tennessee, but there is going to be a steep learning curve. Clint Kubiak, I'm hopelessly biased. Joe Brady has a pretty ready-made situation as well, but I really like Jesse Minter because I think he can make that defense, not 2000 Ravens, you know, not anything that's going to set a record, but like, they were generous at times, very uncharacteristic Baltimore ways. And it's not that the offense played losing football last season. They were let down, if anything, by their defense in key opportunities. If Minter shores that up, I legitimately think that's good for 2 to 3 extra wins. I do.
2: I mean, here's the fortunate position that the Ravens are in because of where they finished last year. First five games, Colts, Saints, Cowboys, Titans, Falcons. Smells like, and then Browns, by the way. I mean, smells like 5-1 to start to me.
3: Sure.
2: You know?
3: Yeah.
2: Just because of the schedule. I would say the Bills, but their schedule is god-awful coming out of the gate. Like, it's tough. I would also kind of just, I think John Harbaugh and the Giants are going to be more competitive. I don't know that they're going to win more games, but they certainly will be more competitive than what they were last year. And find a way to at least be entertaining. If you can't be good, at least be entertaining, and that should be the Giants.
4: Good stuff, boys. Good stuff.
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1: 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We're going to Buffalo. Bills Mafia. Come on. What more do I need to say?
2: SoFi Stadium, man. That one takes the cake for me.
0: To the top five defenses.
3: I have the Houston Texans as my number one defense.
4: The Houston Texans. Locked and loaded.
5: The Houston Texans defense. That thing is a monster.
6: They don't want to hit you. They want to embarrass you.
0: And everything in between. 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The top five surprise teams.
7: All right, Randy, here we go. Now, when I do my top five teams here, I always, whenever I do these lists, I always give you guys the context in which I've ranked them, okay? And so I'm looking at teams here that are some teams I think that I grade their surprise level by how deep of a playoff run I think they're going to make. Mm-hmm. Other teams are just about, you know, being a team that nobody really expected to be good that will be good.
8: Okay, yeah. So right? out of nowhere teams, and then teams that are going to ascend to that next level.
7: Right. Okay. So we are going to do the out of nowhere teams first and start at number five. There we go, with the New Orleans Saints. I really think Kellen Moore has found something here, and I really believe that Tyler Shough might be a guy that he could develop into a legitimate franchise quarterback. The Saints' defense, which has been terrible for years, finally started to turn a corner and get better. But this is really about Kellen Moore coming into his own this year and starting to elevate this team. And in the division that they play in, where it's very possible for them to sneak up and be very competitive and end up winning a division that they might not, that nobody really saw coming, given where they were last year, they can really do some damage here. I know they got a tough start with the Lions and Ravens in two road games to start the season, so it's not going to look good after the first 2 weeks, but guess what? It's going to start to look a lot better for this team. I think the Saints are going to surprise the people with how good they are.
8: That raised my eyebrows from the jump, dude. For you to start in New Orleans with Tyler Shough and Kellen Moore and just use that as your foundation for the top five teams. I mean, you're swinging for the fences here from the jump, because I don't even think they win the division.
7: No, I'm not sure that they will, but I think that they'll be competitive enough.
8: Yeah.
7: And when you look at the back half of their schedule, it is really, really favorable to them.
8: Okay.
7: Now, the only thing that's not favorable is that they have four division games in the last five weeks of the regular season. So it'll be decided then at that point in time mm-hmm. where they end up. But still, Saints, I think, will be much closer to 500 than people think.
0: Number four.
7: I mean, how can you not pick the Giants here in this spot? I mean, John Harbaugh is just a coach that makes everybody better. The Giants will be more competitive. They will win some games that people didn't think they could.

0: setting them up for success. I think he does the same thing here. Again, this is an NFC East, I think, that is a little bit more wide open than people give it credit to. But still, I don't know that the Giants, I don't think the Giants can win this division per se, because I think the Cowboys will win it, but it wouldn't be out of the realm of possibility for them to be in a wild card spot.
1: The Giants are the only team where if they win the NFC East, I'll be surprised. There are three teams that if you told me Washington won, I'd be like, okay, cool, Jane Daniels must have had a tremendous season. Same with Philadelphia. Hey, Jalen Hurts figured it out, right? And in Dallas, they got enough defense to win it. The Giants still have too many question marks for me to think, man, John Harbaugh's just going to come in and fix all of it. But, I can't tell you as a Raider fan what it looks like to have an adult in the room on the sideline as your head coach. It's been a minute, okay? And when you have that confidence, the attention to detail, the little things that don't submarine games and drives, if they get that figured out, there is so much talent on that roster, assuming health, I could absolutely see it. This makes a lot of sense.
0: All right.
2: Number three.
0: Okay, now we're going to get into the realm of teams that I think will surprise people with how good and how deep they end up in the postseason. And have we forgotten about the San Francisco 49ers and how good they are? Have we overlooked them in the NFC West? I think a lot of people assume that this is a two-horse race between Seattle and the Rams.
1: Mm-hmm.
0: Let's not count out the 49ers just yet. Remember, they were in this thing till the final 2 weeks of the regular season last year.
1: Mm-hmm.
0: You know, they were in position to win this division, and I think they can do it again. Now, I don't necessarily know, you know, what the offense will be minus some of the pieces that they used to have, but, you know, we have to trust Kyle Shanahan, and again, we hope he gets healthy quick and returns to the sideline as soon as possible. That is a little bit of concern for me. But still, you know, this is a team that, if they are healthy and when they are healthy, is one of the two or three best teams in the league. And the way they execute their offense and how they play on defense. And so if they can just get over that hump and not be bit by the health bug and keep George Kittle for 14 or 15 games and keep Christian McCaffrey for 15 or 16 games, this is an offense that's incredibly tough to stop. They have got high-level quarterback play across the board. And clearly, their defense knows what to do on that side of the football. So I'm not writing this team off yet. I think a lot of people have kind of forgotten about them and are only focusing on Seattle and the Rams. I'm not. I think the 49ers can equally be as good as those two teams.
1: I don't know that San Francisco has enough defensively. I don't know that. But I would just you itemizing what they do have. Kyle Shanahan's the one piece they can't afford to lose.
0: Right.
1: Kyle Shanahan is their MVP because he has been able to more than scheme up something to pick up the slack when there has been significant injury, whether it's Brock Purdy, whether it's Kittle, or whether it's run CMC. So seeing them full Voltron, they are as talented as anybody in that division. But that having been said, if you showed me any 1-3 of Seattle, Los Angeles, and San Francisco, I would believe any part of it. You know what I mean? If it's San Francisco standing on top at the end and the Rams are third, something must have happened, but I can believe it because San Francisco is that talented. So I like this. I like this at three.
2: Number two.
0: It's the Green Bay Packers. They're winning the NFC North this year. They're better than the Bears, and the Bears will regress. And this is a Green Bay Packers team now that'll have Micah Parsons back in the fold, ready to go on the defensive side of the ball. Another year of this offense continues to grow into Jordan Love. They all have a team that, to me, is capable of getting to the NFC Championship game. Now, again, they'll need some bounces to go their way in the postseason, but to me, this is the best team in the NFC North at this point in time. And I think the Packers are one of six teams that legitimately have a chance to win a Super Bowl this year.
1: Mm-hmm.
0: This is a team that has set the table over the last couple of years to take a step forward. And oh, by the way, Randy, guess what? If they don't take that step forward, we are going to have some serious questions about Matt LaFleur's capability to do this job, right?
1: We are.
0: You know, 2 years ago, they were 11-6 and in third place, right? Kind of stunk. But that was the year the Lions and the Vikings were just unbeatable. Last year, 9-7-1 in second place. Finally, all those other teams are out of the way. And this is the moment for the Packers to stand up and take control of this division and show everybody the last 2 years were more of a product of other teams getting better breaks than they did. This is the best team in the NFC North. They win the division here, and I think they're poised for a deep playoff run.
1: The only reason this is a surprise team is because it's on your list, dude. They are, the other teams are not out of the way in the NFC North. They're the third best team in the NFC North. This team, the Packers, needs breaks if they're going to win the division. So this is the only one I'll push back on, but let's see number one.
2: Number one.
0: You've heard me sing their praises, and their head coach, who I'm madly in love with, Liam Cohen, it's the Jacksonville Jaguars.

0: Jacksonville Jaguars. I know they won the division last year. I think they win it again in a walk. I think this is a team is so much better than we're going to give it credit for. This is a team that had the number one rush defense last year. They've only beefed up the defensive line even more. Another year with Trevor Lawrence and Liam Cohen together should elevate the offense. Travis Hunter wisely now will stay on the defensive side of the ball. I think this team is poised to win multiple playoff games this winter. I love the Jaguars and what they're doing this year.
1: We work together too much because I'm so high on the Jaguars because I've got like a contact high on the Jaguars because we've worked together so much. I'm buying everything you're selling about what's going on in Jacksonville.
0: Yeah, so that's my list right there. 5-1, Saints, Giants, Niners, Packers, and Jaguars. 30 for 30's new series, The Betrayal of Shohei Ohtani, available now on all major podcast platforms. The Betrayal of Shohei Ohtani is presented by Gusto.
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0: Attention to Major League Baseball as we are approaching the trade deadline ever so closely. Article right now up on ESPN.com by Buster Olney about the MLB trade deadline. Teams desperate to make a move. Let's welcome in our ESPN MLB insider Buster Olney to the program. Buster, Tarek Skubal set to go tonight for Detroit against the Orioles. If you were a betting man, is this his last start in the Tigers uniform, and where does he end up?
4: You know what's so great about this is that it's like an absolute cliffhanger movie, and you don't know how it's going to end. Because I could give you a guess, but I don't really know. Because everything depends on how the Tigers play. If they lose today, that would mean that they'd have, what, 4 losses in 5 games? As we come down the stretch, their playoff chances would be down to about 25%. If they win, you know, the crowd's going crazy. They're excited about Skubal. You know, maybe Scott Harris, the head of baseball operations for the Tigers, is swayed that way. I can tell you that, you know, a lot of the people in other front offices who can will make a rational argument on why the Tigers should trade him. They haven't played well. You know, they're 6 games under .500. They have absolutely underperformed. And if they were to trade Skubal, they'd get some assets that would really help them going forward. But on the other hand, there's something to admire. You know, every trade deadline, there might be one team or two teams that does the charge of the late brigade and tries to win. And there's something kind of fun about that. It's going to be quite a scene today because the Tigers fans are going to want to honor Skubal, you know, for all that he's done for the franchise.
1: Yeah, and he would deserve it. He would be richly deserving of that. You'll open up your piece, again, that's live on ESPN.com right now, by referencing the 2025, so the Blue Jays of last season and their surprise run. How much is that sort of second-half surge into October heroics, using your words here, shaping how contenders are approaching this year's deadline, especially with the standings so bundled up in both leagues?
4: Absolutely. It's between what the Blue Jays did last year, because like I was at the All-Star game and I, you know, quizzed a bunch of players, you know, what would it take to beat the Dodgers? And the answers were almost uniform across the board where it was like, yeah, great team. But you know what? Baseball. and the Blue Jays demonstrated that in the World Series last year. They came with a one run, 2 outs of winning the World Series of beating this, you know, team that's, you know, held up as the baseball Goliath right now. And so between the Blue Jays journey last year and that being, you know, a little bit in the back of people's minds and then seeing how wide open the American League is, if you're an American League team in particular, you can dream. Like, it's not out of the realm of possibility. It's not crazy to think that the Chicago White Sox, who lost 121 games 2 years ago, could play in the World Series this year. It's not crazy to think that the Red Sox, who I certainly left for dead 2 months ago, they could play in the World Series this year. The Yankees, the Rays, you know, the Texas Rangers, who had that sort of journey themselves in 2023. And you know that, you know, if you make the right moves at this deadline, maybe that's a little nudge that puts you over the edge.
0: He's Buster Olney, ESPN senior MLB reporter and insider, joining us here on ESPN Radio, the ESPN app. Mark Zeno, Randy Scott. Buster, we know the Yankees can't get to the World Series, but that's a whole different conversation. You know how I feel about that. We'll move on. Let's go to the National League here, the Phillies. 43-16 with their top three starters, but struggle mightily otherwise. Do they want to add another starting pitcher? I mean, in reality, three is enough to win you in the postseason. Do they need one here? What do the Phillies need to close the gap of the Braves?
4: Yeah, for a month, their priority has been adding a middle-of-the-rotation starter at the very least. Now, you know, Dave Dombrowski, their head of baseball operations, he's a big-game hunter. You know, he got Joan Duran before last year's trade deadline. And I'm sure that he will want to stay in the Skubal conversations. And by the way, you know, all these teams that need starting pitchers, and there are a lot of them, they're going to wait until after the Skubal situation is resolved. You know, whether he's traded or if the Tigers tell everyone the next 2 days, nope, Skubal's off the board, he's not being traded, that's when these teams will focus on the starting pitching market, which is actually really deep. You know, if you're looking for a catcher, it's super thin. If you're looking for a right-handed hitter, it's super thin. Even the relief market is thinner than it's been in recent years. But if you want a starting pitcher, you're going to get somebody because the Mets have Clay Holmes, who was great in a four-inning rehab start last night. They have Freddie Peralta. Robbie Ray is out there. If the Orioles decide to sell, and I was getting text messages this morning from other teams saying, yeah, it's time for the Orioles to acknowledge reality and move forward. You're going to have guys that there are about 10 to 12 starting pitchers. Foster Griffin of the Washington Nationals, an all-star this year, and he's a pending free agent. Kevin Gausman. So you're going to be able to get somebody if you're the Phillies or, you know, Randy's Braves or, you know, whether it's Tampa Bay. You know, you're going to be able to get some help out of the starting pitching market.
1: Cubs could be in that market as well. Their rotation.
4: Oh, 100%.
1: Drilled by injuries. How big of a hole is that for them on the north side of Chicago, Buster? I guess what's the minimum they need to do to feel like an October threat?
4: They got to get a horse for the rotation. And really, I should have mentioned them first because they to me are the contenders with the biggest need right now. They have a great position player group. And they have this team that responds so well when they play in Wrigley Field, especially when the wind blows in. It's a great defensive team. But they have taken so many hits with their rotation this year. Cade Horton, Justin Steele, you know, Jameson Taillon, who just, you know, was cut, did not perform this year. So they need help. And I'm convinced they're going to get, you know, a Freddie Peralta or a Clay Holmes or a Foster Griffin. Or they'll get Robbie Ray. They'll get one of those guys, maybe two.
0: Again, Buster Olin is joining us here on ESPN Radio, the ESPN app, as MLB trade deadline approaches. His article, MLB Trade Deadline 2026. Team's desperate to make a move. Make sure you check it out. I'm kind of curious. I mean, look, I hope, for the sake of Major League Baseball, Buster, that the Rays end up with Tarek Skubal if he gets moved. That's where I I've said that as a Yankee fan, but for the sport, like, it just goes to show you, especially with this pending labor stoppage, that if you're smart and you know baseball and you know how to make moves and build a team, that it doesn't. It's not necessarily about payroll and salary and everything else. That a team like the Rays could take Tarek Skubal as a rental and ride him to the World Series, I think speaks volumes about kind of, you know, where baseball is right now.
4: And it would be fun, much in the same way in 2008 when the Brewers were the team that landed CC Sabathia, and he basically lifted them into the postseason. And man, the Rays could use a starter because. And they've had a terrific rotation, but a lot of those guys have injury histories. They might have some innings limits, that sort of thing. And to get an aircraft carrier like Tarek Skubal would be good. And you're right. It would give you the feeling that the little engine that could actually win versus the Dodgers. Because all things being equal, guys, if the Dodgers enter the Skubal market and they're serious about it, rather than just trying to push the price for one of the other contenders, they're going to get him. If they actually want him, they're going to get him because they are loaded with prospects, 9 of the top 100 prospects in baseball, in addition to what they have at the major league level. And, you know, a month ago I would have said, you know, why would they necessarily do that? They got Blake Snell, they got coming back, they got Yamamoto, they got Shohei Ohtani. Well, Ohtani's situation as a pitcher right now certainly has to throw a wrench into that. And so you do wonder if at some point the Dodgers step in, because they're the team that could go to the Tigers and say, look, we'll give you an Emmett Sheehan. We'll give you a Justin Robleski. We'll on top of that, we'll put minor league cherries on top and guys who are, you know, terrific outfield prospects. They're in a great position to make a deal for Skubal if they want to.
1: All right, then there are the Yankees who are chasing the Rays, and you describe them as being very interested in the relief market, the bullpen market, despite the injuries to Judge and Stanton and now Bellinger with the hamstring. Why are they so locked into guys like Mason Miller, on Adrian Marajon? Why is the relief market bigger for them than bolstering the lineup?
4: I think because especially a right-handed power guy in the postseason, I mean, they know from their own experience, you know, that can play. And so, you know, all along as they've had conversations with other teams, this has been their focus. Now, they are going to add a hitter. I'm pretty convinced of that. And it's going to be a right-handed hitting catcher. If, in fact, the Twins trade Ryan Jeffers, that's a natural landing spot. If not him, I think they'll get somebody else. And the thing is, too, is that when you talk to Yankee people, yeah, of course, you have concern about the everyday lineup now without, you know, three guys who combined have won five MVP awards. But at some point, there's confidence that they'll get those guys back. And they really feel like that maybe the best path for them to get through the, you know, to the early rounds of the playoffs and maybe through the World Series is through this pitching staff, which, as it comes together, could be really, really good and really deep.
0: Yeah, really good, really deep. Can't score runs, and our shortstop has more errors than home runs this year. Go Yankees. Thanks, Buster. Appreciate it, as always.
4: All right, guys. Good to talk with you.
0: Just makes me sick. Just drives me nuts. This team sorry, just buddy. Made me absolutely insane, Randy. That's
1: I'm
0: all
1: sorry.
0: It is.
1: I know.
0: It's okay.
1: I know.
0: It's all right. 125,000 people on Instagram agree with me. It's good to know.
1: There we go. You're right.
0: All right. Up next, higher education has gone as low as it possibly can. It's Mark My Words. Next, ESPN Radio, the ESPN app.
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3: Ah, you got to love it. You got to love it. Thank God for production people. They do a wonderful job, Randy. It's ESPN Radio, the ESPN app, Sirius XM, Channel 80. Mark Zeno, Randy Scott with you. And today's Mark My Words is none other than about Arizona State University, which I have long lauded as a place I'd love to send my children to go to school for a variety of reasons. But Arizona State University has decided now, Randy, that they are offering a major on how to be an influencer. You know these people, these influencers? Yeah. Remember when I talked about earlier in the show, I talked about kicking over the tripod in the gym of those people?
4: Yes.
3: You know, the gym influencers.
4: Gymfluencers,
3: the food influencers. The just model influencers. Like, okay. I may be many years removed from college. I thought the whole point of going to college was to make yourself more viable to get a job. This is a major that is teaching you you don't need to get a job. This is the exact opposite reason you go to college. Being an influencer is not a job. It is not a job. It's something you do on the side for cash. It's not a job. Nobody writes influencer on their W-2. Ever. So the exact purpose of this major, you go to college and pick a major so you can work in a field and get a job. This is the exact opposite of that. Now, the only upside of this that I see, okay, Arizona State, and bear with me here, Randy, Arizona State is probably one of the most beautiful colleges in all of America. There are plenty of wonderful things to look at. I can only imagine one, the girl-to-guy ratio in this class, and I would sign up for that class just to meet people. That's it.
4: Just to make friends.
3: Just to make friends.
4: And, yeah, to socially network.
3: Exactly. But,
4: IRL.
3: I mean, where are we? Really? No one needs a major in how to do this. You just set up a phone and stare at yourself. I mean, what's the first week of class? What's the syllabus? How to take a selfie?
5: Can I read before you? Can I read what the course is?
3: Please, go ahead.
5: Yeah, so, you're kind of missing what they're selling here.
3: No, I know exactly what they're selling,
5: okay.
3: But go ahead.
5: All right. Calm down.
4: Let's hear it.
5: The program emphasizes practical, career-oriented skills for building and monetizing an online presence, such as content strategy, personal branding, audience analytics, multimedia production, podcasting, social media marketing, and videography. That seems like stuff that's, that are skills that are marketable.
3: 80% of that is a selfie. I'm just talking into the camera on your phone.
5: Well, here's some career outcomes that they are prepared for, such roles as content strategist, a social media manager, brand storyteller, a podcast producer, digital marketer, videographer again, communication specialist. Those are all jobs in the real world, Zeno, that maybe this influencer
3: major will
5: help.
3: You know what you can also do? Get a communications degree and do those same exact things.
5: Walter Cronkite School of... If this was any other school, I'd be like, listen, I don't know, but ASU is a very reputable journalism program.
4: All right, easy there on that line.
5: All right, Northwestern. All right.
4: Mafia. Cronkite didn't even go there.
5: Madeline Burke went there.
4: Okay. Matt Berry went there.
3: You know what you'll never see this, Randy?
4: Yeah.
3: With all the snobs who went to Syracuse who work in media.
6: Oh, I was at Syracuse for my media program. I went to Syracuse. Oh,
4: see, I don't know what the voice was, but
7: that's exactly what they sound like. Oh my God,
3: that is what they sound like.
4: Matt Berry and I used to go back and forth about Arizona State, and then I think there was a coffee place. I don't want to name names, but I think there's a coffee place that, like, if you work there long enough, you get an ASU degree or something. Devin, you're laughing, but there's some sort of deal where it's like, hey, if you're part time, you get a associate's degree, and then if you work here a year full time, you get a master's, and then.
5: Am I wrong about that though? I thought ASU had a good journalism school.
4: They do. Real talk.
3: A great journalism school, but this is not a thing.
4: Let's not
3: make this a thing.
4: Oh, here's my problem. It's not fair to have a great journalism school and be in paradise. You can't have both. You're setting yourself up for a grind of a career, truly. So you got to go somewhere that is a grind.
3: Yes.
4: You got to go to Chicago and shovel snow. You got to go to Syracuse and get buried in snow. You got to go to Kansas and deal with Kansas, Penn State. Like, you got to go. You got to go to these places where you're bored. ASU has so much to offer. It's unfair that they also have a good journalism degree.
3: Yes.
4: Hold on, though.
3: Play baseball at ASU. How's that sound?
4: When you show up to class, what does the professor look like? Because that's the credibility right there.
3: I mean, is it a 22-year-old who just got out of college?
5: They're all remote. They're all remote professors. They're online.
4: It's all online?
5: Maybe it's AI, too. Okay. Who knows?
4: So it's professor like Jay Twizzle, and he's out there, and he's like, guys, I need you to smash the homework button. Download, like, and subscribe.
3: I mean, honestly.
7: It has to be an influencer teaching the influencing classes, right?
4: This is my TA, DJ Jazzy Sparkles, and, like, this is what we're doing. Like, I don't know. I don't know what that looks like. I'm fascinated by it, but I will also say the stats are, so I'm a recess coordinator, now retired, over at the elementary school, and you go in there, and you, hey, kids, what do you want to be or grow up? And it's YouTube, YouTube, YouTube. Like, that is seen as a viable career choice.
3: My kids said that to me. They said, I want to be a YouTuber, and I told them, you absolutely will not. You will get a job.
4: If there's any application that they could learn about, like, doing your you're right. You said W-2. What does the taxes look like for an influencer? I'm sure it's like how to handle I-9s and independent 1099s, whatever
3: it is.
4: That's
3: all it is.
4: Like, but there is, I will say, there is substance to this degree. There is some. I don't know that's enough for a degree. Why not just have it as like a concentration? The fact that you're going to get a degree means you're good enough to do this one thing and nothing else. And I say that as somebody who has that degree, journalism. I can either do journalism or teach. That's it.
3: I have the same journalism degree. I got an idea. How about you just get a job? How about we encourage people to get jobs? How about we encourage people to go into the workforce, be productive members of society, and do things that help everybody instead of themselves? How's that sound?
4: Fair. Totally agree.
7: Can I just say this is really rich coming from a guy who's been talking about his social media video numbers for the past, like, 3 weeks?
3: Oh, no, 25K, baby. Not an influencer, though. Not an influencer, okay? That just happened organically. I happen to have organic influence, not necessarily social media influence. Rich Eisen Show is next. It's ESPN Radio and the ESPN app.
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0: 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And now, it's Rich Eisen.
1: That's correct. Can confirm it. I am here. You're there. This is the Rich Eisen Show on Disney Plus, ESPN app. The good folks at ESPN Radio, we love being coast to coast every single day, 12 to 3 Eastern time there. Same thing, Sirius XM, Channel 80, 844-204-RICH. Number to dial to have a conversation with all of us. And we appreciate everybody chiming in, no matter what. Football's back, baby. I mean, there's holdouts, there's holds-ins, there's coaches talking. And news are popping, and we're doing our best to cover it all right here on this program. Good to see you over there, Chris Brockman. What's going on,
3: Rich,
1: sir?
3: Not much, man. How are you?
1: DJ Mikey D.
4: Good
1: to see
4: Rich?
1: You, man.
4: Good morning.
1: How are you?
4: Feeling better
1: in terms of
4: feeling
1: him. I'm not just a host. I'm a chiropractor as well. I was working on Mike's back before the show.
4: Thank you, Rich.
1: There may be an I in Rich and Eisen, but I feel for you.
4: Thank you.
1: Good to see you over there. TJ Jefferson, how are you? Candles lit. What's going on?
4: Were you walking on his back like
1: I was
4: Mr.
1: not
4: Bentley
1: walking
4: from the Jefferson?
1: Not like that at all. No. But the show is moving on up every single day.
4: I want to say a very special happy birthday.
1: To who?
4: To my quarterback, Dak Prescott.
1: Okay.
4: Wow. Quarterback, man.
1: Oh.
4: Hope he has the best day ever.
1: Look at him trying to set me up.
3: Jeez.
1: Yeah, that's like a little... You can only hope that LeBron can set up any Philadelphia 76ers to your liking is the same way you just did for me.
4: I didn't even know.
1: Yes, you did.
4: Hey, Lob City.
1: Oh, you didn't know. That's right. You were not here when we talked about it. Listen, Dak Prescott showed to work last week in a Super Bowl 30 t-shirt.
3: Hey.
1: You know what I mean? And so he's like owning it, right?
4: That's just a nice t-shirt.
1: He's owning it. You know, like, again, I get so many things hopping in my algorithm. I saw something the other day, a dad, a man of a certain age, dancing with his sons, and his sons were clearly in their 20s, and he's doing some sort of Michael Jackson dance with them, and it's really nice. I get a lot of, you know, family stuff sometimes in my algorithm.
3: Sure. Very
1: dogs, fine. Other things. and... and the guy's making these dance moves, Michael Jackson, then he turns around and then there's a Dallas Cowboys symbol on his shirt. And I'm like, do I respond like, you know, Michael Jackson was doing the halftime of the Super Bowl the last time this man made the Super Bowl as a fan? See, I'm trying not to do that because I think of you.
4: The fruit's low hanging.
1: I think of you.
4: Right?
1: I'm like, would I do that to you?
4: Yeah.
1: Would I do that?
4: Maybe. Yeah, probably, yeah.
1: But he's owning it, right? The same way for another individual from your fandom, owner of the Mets, Steve Cohen, like, hey, let's have fun with the fact that I got to cut a check to Bobby Bonilla once a year in the midst of another worst team money can buy season for the Mets. Listen.
4: We're turning it around.
1: Okay.
3: Dak was 2.5 the last time the Cowboys won the Super Bowl.
1: We could go on and on and on and on. But Dak is a guy who we all know. What does pressure make?
3: Diamonds.
1: What are Super Bowl rings made of?
4: Diamonds.
1: You know what I'm saying?
4: Lots of them.
1: You see, I'm putting words together. I'm connecting dots. I'm a professional dot connector. He's showing up. Yeah, I'm wearing a t-shirt from last time. You know, Super Bowl 30. This just in. We just celebrated Super Bowl 60. It's an easy math equation. How long it's been? Okay.
4: I can easily defute this whole thing, but sure, go ahead.
1: You can do what to this thing?
4: Well, I mean,
1: what can you do?
4: I could point out that there's other teams that have far longer. But sure,
1: that.
4: I get it.
1: I understand that.
4: I have
1: not
4: that
1: leading
4: t-shirt
1: with the Jets here.
4: I have that
1: I'm
4: t-shirt
1: not
4: in
1: with
4: my
1: the Jets. I'm not leading with the Niners here.
4: I have that t-shirt in my mom's closet.
1: Okay,
4: or in my mom's attic. I'm
1: there. You
4: sure.
1: Go.
4: Yeah.
1: There you go. Maybe that's has Dak been to your mom's attic?
4: I hope not.
5: Sorry, stole.
3: All right.
1: Jerry Jones spoke yesterday at length, which is, you know, potentially redundant to say. it's always great when the Dallas Cowboys open up their season and the Joneses are there and the media is there and everybody just knows Jerry is itching to talk. Itching. That's it. And they're like, let's get him questions to so he can scratch it.
5: Settle down just a little bit.
1: Yeah. And people were like, hey, Dak not only showed up in that T-shirt, he's saying it's Super Bowl or bust this season. It's not NFC Championship game or bust. It's not NFC East Champions or bust. It is Super Bowl or bust. I like the cut of his jib. I like the moxie. And I like the fact that it's a nice little finger roll to set up Jerry Jones at his press conference.
6: I, too, can say that the fact that Dak is looking at what he's looking at causes me to feel the same way. I think we've got a chance to really be good. It's going to be hard. It's going to be nip and tuck. As old Switcher used to say, we're going to burn some of these wagons on the way to California for firewood. We're going to lose some folks. We're going to have some barn, but the wagon train's going to get there. So bottom line is I love the excitement. You guys, for all practical purposes, don't expect us to be a contender in the Super Bowl. Y'all don't. Why would you? I like that. I do. I like that. And I like what we put together to show you that we can do it.
1: Yeah, man. I love a Dak making in pop culture analogies to 1996 and Jerry Jones making pop culture analogies to the fact that maybe the Cowboys haven't won since 1883.
3: Right?
1: Has anyone watch that show? It's outstanding. I know he's a Taylor Sheridan guy.
4: It's intense.
1: Okay? It's outstanding.
4: It is intense.
1: I highly recommend it.
4: Makes you wonder.
1: He's burning wagons. Listen, I'm having my fun. Because you know how I feel about this Cowboys roster.
4: I know what you said.
1: You know how I've been talking about it for months. It's there, man. To use the analogy as well, the kindling is there.
4: Yeah.
1: It's there, okay? They have abilities. Let's protect Dak. Let's get that run game similar. Let's get the vertical game going. Let's stretch the field, and let's get the Cowboys' defense vastly improved out there. But burning wagons just to get to Oxnard, California is not the goal. Burning wagons to get to Los Angeles, California. Inglewood, City of Champions, Wood. California, home of SoFi Stadium and the Rams and the Chargers and Super Bowl 61 on the Disney family of networks. That's the goal. And one of the tenants of said stadium is, in fact, favored to be there and hoist the Lombardi Trophy because they damn near made it last year and they added Myles Garrett. And that might be enticing Aaron Donald to come out. You know? Just like, you know, Jaylen Brown led to LeBron in Philadelphia.
4: Okay.
1: I see. Trying to add pieces for you, TJ. The Cowboys, no. And everyone else knows that's what you're burning the wagons to go do, is to make sure that if you do see the Rams, you can get past them. Or you do see the defending Super Bowl champion Seahawks, you can get past them. And for to do that, the Cowboys might need to add another.
4: Yeah.
1: And Jerry's already thinking that.
6: Candidly, I'd be very interested. I'd give up future to add substantive to where we are today as to a player, to give you an idea about would I invest something substantive to get the right kind of deal to improve us opening day? I would. I feel that good about this team this year. And, of course, you know that I haven't seen this team play together. And so, but in general, looking ahead, I think we've got a chance to be worthy of spending some future if we saw an opportunity.
7: Are those kinds of conversations that are ongoing, or is that something, hey, let's look at the first 2 weeks of camp and then address to see if you want to put something substantial?
6: I talked about a situation yesterday with another team and another owner.
1: If I am Jerry Jones, Jerry, if I'm you, if I may, if I
4: Oh.
1: If I dare to do
3: congratulations.
1: Okay.
4: Yeah, man. Nice.
3: Where are we going to dinner?
1: Oh, okay. Well, Nobu Malibu. Okay, that's where.
4: Can I take your job?
1: Honestly, you. At any point over the next 5 weeks, if you go there, you might see Jerry.
4: I've never been, so I'm like,
1: okay.
4: Oh, never
1: good. Yeah, it's very beautiful. It's nice.
4: I've heard. I've
1: been paid. Listen, I'm Jerry.
4: Jerry.
1: I'm you, sir. I'm looking at the old driver's license, birth certificate. 83 years of age. I mentioned 1883 moments ago. 83. And I see Los Angeles ads, Miles Garrett. I'm just wondering if that owner he spoke to on this front just yesterday rhymes with Schmark Smavis.
3: I mean,
1: Smash Schmagus, Nevada. We're all wondering, is Max Crosby in play or not?
3: Mm-hmm.
1: Is this condor up for grabs or not? Okay. Futures. TJ Jefferson.
4: Mm-hmm.
1: Futures. Cowboys do not have their first round selection in next year's draft. That belongs to the Green Bay Packers because of the Micah Parsons.
4: Micah.
1: Well, actually, hold on a minute. Round one, they do have the Packers one to
4: Packers
1: trade.
4: One.
1: My bad. Okay.
3: Quentin Williams.
1: Cowboys have a second and a third. Green Bay does own their first next year. Okay. Second and a third. And then 2028. 2028, sir. They got them all. Futures.
4: Mm-hmm.
1: You trade 2028 first-round draft choice for Max Crosby.
4: I don't even know if I'm going to make it to 2028.
1: Do you trade a 2028 first-rounder for Max Crosby?
4: Yes.
1: I would.
3: Don't even think about it.
1: I would find out what else in next year's draft the Cowboys would be looking for, right? What else? Right? Because the Cowboys draft choice, pardon me, belongs to the Jets, obviously. Next year. There's a two.
4: Let me see.
1: Do you flip a two and a one?
3: Mm.
1: That's pricey. Tell you this.
3: That's a lot.
1: The Raiders would look at Max Crosby and say, do you want to go to Dallas? Do you want to go back home and stay to Texas? Is that where you want to go?
3: Yep.
1: You want to be a Dallas Cowboy? You want to be on the other side of Rashawn Gary and next to Quentin Williams? Now you're talking. Now you're talking to your Dallas Cowboys. You're like, screw it. This is it. We got a shot here. Everybody stays healthy with this guy. He's healthy. Oh, baby. You're the Raiders. If somebody like Dallas calls you up and says, I know you had this whole deal for him with the Ravens. We'll come close to matching it. Can't match it.
4: That was three, right?
1: No, it was two. Can't match it.
4: Depends on how bad he wants to win, though,
1: yeah.
4: Right?
1: I'm there. You're Dallas. You're there. You got Dak. You got Pickens for at least one more year.
3: Mm-hmm.
1: You got yourself CeeDee Lamb. I mean, I keep going down this roster here.
4: All 11 starters.
1: You want to go hunt the NFC East and the rest of the NFC? You want to show up in Los Angeles? Fight power, fire with whatever you want to fight it with. Oh, Aaron Donald and Miles Garrett? Okay, we've got Quinnen Williams, Max Crosby, Rashawn Gary. You've got Young. You got all these other guys on the Rams. Sure, we're coming with our own. Damn the torpedoes, man. Forget about wagons. You're burning them. Whatever you can burn or damn, do it. If Crosby's available and healthy. Two big ifs.
4: Damn. Why are you trying to?
1: This is it.
4: Why are you doing this?
1: Because this is it, TJ.
4: Mm-hmm. Why are you doing this to me?
1: Is it?
4: Now my brain.
1: This is it.
4: I'm like,
1: I don't think I'm telling any tales out of school. I don't think I'm exaggerating anything here. Am I?
4: No. You're giving me hope. Is what
1: you've got because you just you. First of all,
3: it's right
1: you
3: there.
1: Deserve to have it.
3: It's right there.
1: You also can legitimately look at this roster and say, coached right. The football gods give them health.
4: big deal there.
1: Yeah, man. Yeah. Oh, boy. Go get the Condor.
3: Come on, Jerry.
4: 99.
1: Futures. For the present.
6: Bust the budget.
1: That's correct. Okay. And we'll talk about the Raiders side of things later on, because they did name Kirk Cousins a starter. Yep. We got all sorts of hold-ins going down. Tampa has one. Vita Vea, guys, he quote-unquote tweaked something.
3: Oh, no. Uh-oh.
1: You know what that tweak is? The middle finger. That one is, he's ready to, he's like out there.
3: Right.
1: He's standing at practice today.
3: Just a little off.
1: He tweaked. He's tweaked. My arm.
4: My back.
1: That's a surprise.
3: My finger.
1: And Baker's stood by. He goes, if we don't have a deal when I show up for work at training camp, then we're not talking. And he is a man of his word. They're not talking.
3: Yeah.
8: Oh, my arm.
1: Yeah. So Rick Stroud, we sent up the bat signal for him. That'll be hour number three of the program. I've got a power rankings as well, because Terrell Davis couldn't name his best running back in the league. I had a tap dance for him until he landed on Derrick Henry. I'm like, I'll do it for you, TD. My power rankings is the list of running backs, best running backs. My four downs is on the Cincinnati Bengals. A lot of juicy, good stuff. Okay.
3: So back.
1: And I guess after coming back from Michigan, where I interviewed an 18-year-old quarterback, a 19-year-old national champion shooting guard, and a 19-year-old wide receiver, I'm like, let me just finally begin to go up the ladder here. 21-year-old Jackson Koivun is going to be joining us. Nice. He just, in his third career professional start, just won on the PGA Tour, and he held off Scottie Scheffler to do it. All right?
3: Beast.
1: So he's going to join us. But coming up next, Ted Lasso is going to be back, everybody. And the man who plays Higgins, and those of us who also are Downton Abbey freaks, the man who played Spratt on that show, is in our green room. And we are going to welcome him out on this program. Jeremy Swift is here. He has no idea he's going to add his name to our Believe sign. Already signed by Sean Payton, Jason Sudeikis, Brendan Hunt, and Phil Dunster.
3: Nice.
1: As we begin to keep collecting people who are on Ted Lasso. And Sean Payton was the first one to do it. The reason why he did that is because he handed out biscuits at his so-called retirement press conference. Remember that? In New Orleans.
4: I almost forgot.
1: Still have one of those biscuits, don't you?
4: Yeah.
1: Still have them. There it is.
4: Whoa. Signed by Jamie. I forget who signed. Oh, yeah. Jamie Tartt.
1: Yeah, you do. Phil Dunster.
4: Phil Dunster, yeah.
1: All right. Before we take our first break, our friends at Gusto would like to let you know that they are there for all the small business owners out there, because they know that it's not just the job that you do there. 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
5: 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The director of football operations for AFC Richmond, the fictional version, is here on the program. I also enjoyed your work, sir, in Downton Abbey.
6: Thank you.
5: Jeremy Swift is here on the program now that we're all one big family. When did you first hear that it was possible that Ted Lasso could come back for season four?
6: The actual fact of it coming back was, you know, I was a man of a certain age. I went to the bathroom in the middle of the night in the London and looked at my phone.
5: Uh-oh.
6: And, yeah, as you do, because that's quite often when, you know, the time difference and I get emails from L.A. or whatever. Mm-hmm. And I was like, oh, and then it was followed by, emails from my reps here going, it's back, you know. But I always held a candle for it, you know, because logic kind of insisted that having had the seed planted at the end of season three about Keeley Jones' hopes for a women's team, that just seemed like it had to happen. And it hasn't been done in any show or movie, you know, so that's the radical thing that's going to happen in this new season, that it's going to focus on a women's team.
5: Right. And you know, Jason Sudeikis in real life is a massive fan of women's sports.
6: He's absolutely, yeah.
5: New York Liberty season ticket holder in when he's in New York for the WNBA.
6: Casey Curran.
5: Right. And so he is 1,000% about all of that. We went to a Casey Curran game for his Big Slick charity event in June. So, you know, you see it firsthand that he's all about it.
6: Yeah,
5: but
6: yeah.
5: I mean, again, just... I mentioned in the TV-only segment, so I'll repeat it here for the radio audience. When my wife and I watch Ted Lasso, and then we go to sleep, we wake up the next morning like, you know, why am I seeing the sun brighter today? You know what I mean? Like, and I was like, oh, that's right. We watched Ted Lasso last night. I'm serious.
6: Yeah. This happens. You know, my manager here said she was talking to her son and he was a bit depressed about his work. And she just said, just go and watch a couple of episodes of Ted Lasso. And he rang her back about 2 hours later and said, that worked. You know, I'm just feeling a better place.
5: It is. And when did you realize going through the beginnings of Ted Lasso that something was special or afoot?
6: Pretty early on. I mean, Apple don't do it now, but they dropped three episodes on season one. Mm-hmm. And that, at that time, which I'm not anymore, I was on what was Twitter, and there was so much positivity that I couldn't quite believe it. And I thought, oh, this is Apple wielding some power and these are bots or whatever. And I just thought, wait, there's somebody going to go, this show sucks or whatever. But there wasn't. Everybody was just took to it so quickly.
5: Yeah.
6: And it's a first. It's a first experience for me. And then, of course, it dropped in COVID. And then we did the second season and... when COVID was starting to calm down a little bit, and we came out here, and we went to a screening of the first two eps, and I said, "Oh, I'll go. I'll just get it over with," because there was a red carpet.
5: Mm-hmm.
6: And then when I got out of the car, there was a grandstand of about 500 people on it, going crazy, and that was a

0: switch in my head that went, never happened before. This has never happened before.
1: Right. That didn't happen with Downton Abbey for you?
0: Not so much. I mean,
1: it's a different vibe.
0: it's a different vibe,
1: you know?
0: Yeah, yeah.
1: Where, you know, people aren't showing up in Downton Abbey gear, I imagine, the same way that they might show up in...
0: I think they did a little, you know, I remember seeing an appearance by, I think it was Jim Carter, the butler, at a theatre in L.A., and the whole audience was dressed in Edwardian garb, which was really quite amazing.
1: I love that. We'll get to a little bit of Downton Abbey in a second. But what is your favorite Ted Lasso episode that you've been part of, Jeremy?
0: My favorite is actually when Zava appears and Max Osinski, who played Zava, I just thought was so staggeringly good and very, really, really funny. Mm-hmm. And, you know, that kind of alpha male kind of... sports player who's also got other stuff going on, like meditation, you know, it's slightly passive aggressive.
1: Right.
0: That episode 3 of season 3 is my absolute favorite, partly because of what he did in that, you know.
1: Well, was that guy, Chris, was that based on Zlatan? Apparently,
2: I think so. I read that.
1: Who, by the way, I'm over here in the United States, was a massive part of the World Cup coverage.
0: Okay,
1: Zlatan.
0: Oh, yeah,
1: and you know, when he spoke, it did remind me of a couple episodes of Ted Lasso. You know,
0: yeah, yeah,
1: and so, okay, so you just was it a line or something, or the writing?
0: I think when he came in, he met the team. He was like the Messiah, and he was touching people, and the guys were going, you know, like they were going to start speaking in tongues or something. You know, it was just really, really funny episode.
1: And then have you been in a scene with a soliloquy from another character where you're just sitting there going, this is pretty damn special?
0: Well, you know, Jason, because at the end of season 1, he, I think episode 10, he has to come in and give a sort of, you know, rousing speech. And he did it about 5 times, and because he's a writer and he's such a stunning improviser, he changed it up each time. And we were just witnessing it, but I was like, this content is changing every time.
1: Really?
0: And it's all fresh and it's all so good. And, you know, editors can just pick and choose from that whatever they want, you know, because there's such a rich amount of content there.
1: My favorite scene is the one where... a Believe sign rips.
0: Oh yeah,
1: and falls.
0: Oh yeah,
1: and the squad thinks that's the end
0: of everything. Yeah.
1: And you know, and Ted or Jason Sudeikis, who's all about the Believe sign, says it's just a sign, exactly. And it's not an omen. It's just a sign. And I'm obviously paraphrasing. It's so moving.
0: It is, yeah.
1: So powerful when that happens.
0: Yeah. And I think there's a moment when Collar Bikini went, you know, they were having some doubts, and he just walks over to the sign and goes, puts his hand on it and looks at everybody. And that got me. I was like, oh, man, ripped my heart out.
1: Right. It really does. It's really amazing. And, you know, the acting, the characters, it is remarkable. Who's the easiest to bust up laughing? Who's the one who laughs the most?
0: Well, Nick Mohammed.
1: Really?
0: Yeah. He sets everybody else off, but he manages to escape being caught giggling himself.
1: Right.
0: So I found a way of just like with my glasses, just like if I put my head at an angle, then I can't, through this part of my the grid of my glasses, I can't see his face. So I'm just slightly aware of him. But
1: if I ever see you on camera doing something like that, you're literally in real life as Jeremy Swift trying not to laugh.
0: I am. Correct.
1: Something to look for in season 4. something to keep an eye on for that sort of thing.
0: Yeah, but you know the actual team. I'm you know, this is a very different team.
1: Sure,
0: they're going to be really, really funny. They're so individual. The young women and just fantastic characters, brilliant casting, and it's just like really, really fresh. Because the difference is that with men's football, you know, it's been going on for over 100 years. Yep. It's a hugely lucrative international industry.
1: Yeah.
0: women's football, although we're all excited about it, it's still challenging at a club level because you've got women who are sort of thinking, should I go for this? You know, and, you know, because, you know, women are multitasking the whole time. You know, I've got two kids. I have to look after my mom and, you know, whatever. So that is very interesting to focus on, you know, just how women decide to come into the game and whether they choose to go ahead with it.
1: Did you, in preparation for your role, go to any football clubs to check out what a director of football ops does? Did you go to any of them or no?
0: What, before?
1: Yeah, when you started.
0: Disclosure, no.
1: Okay,
0: no.
1: That's fine.
0: I wasn't sure how the whole show was going to pan out, you know, because when we did it,
1: it was based on a commercial campaign.
0: Yeah, yeah. I did check out the commercials, which I thought were really funny.
1: Yeah,
0: and which one? I was like 13 years ago or something. They were done.
1: It's been a while.
0: Yeah, yeah. But you know, I there were people in the family who sort of gave me nods who were more sports savvy than me about what I was doing. But really, in the first season, it was. The dilemma for Higgins was that he's been sort of like abused by Rupert, and he's been compromised, you know, the whole time. So he was treading on eggshells.
1: Correct.
0: And then, of course, he has a huge upgrade because Ted Lasso comes in and waves his magic wand, and Rebecca reveals her motive for why he was brought over, and then, you know, so lots of good stuff happens, and it brings out the best in everybody.
1: You mean that doesn't happen in the Premier League in real life, Jeremy? That sort of scenario doesn't exist. And it's just funny when I first started watching it, and for the clip that we just saw, I'm sitting there going, okay, so the shame nun from Game of Thrones is in the same scene as Maggie Smith's butler from Downton Abbey, huh? Like that. Talk about that casting.
0: Oh, I know. Like, yeah, that's a change up, isn't it?
1: I'm sure you must hear that sometimes. Does anybody around Hannah scream shame at her? Has that ever happened around you?
0: No, it could be misinterpreted.
1: Now that is true.
0: Yeah.
1: But so your time on Downton Abbey. That had to be also career changing for you, I'd imagine.
0: It was, you know, and it probably got me the Ted Lasso gig, really. It happened a very slow build up. I got a phone call from a director who I'd worked with on TV about six times, called David Evans. And he talked about the part and said, it's just a couple of scenes in one episode. Is that all right? And I said, oh, I suppose so. He said, it is with Maggie Smith. I went, okay.
1: That's right.
0: So I did that, and I thought, okay, well, I did that. That's maybe something for the showreel. And then about a couple of weeks later, I said, oh, they want you for... There's a script came through the door. Spratt will be appearing in this episode. And then there was another episode. And then there was just more stuff. It just accumulated.
1: Now, not to be, self-dealing in a way here in America, was it as big a hit in the UK?
0: It was.
1: And it splashed here, and then it splashed back there? Like, how did that work? You know what I mean? Honestly, like, because I just remember here, I'm hearing there's a great show from the UK. You should check it out. It's kind of soapy and pulpy, but also... you know, deep and interesting.
0: Yeah,
1: and
0: yeah.
1: My wife and I started watching, and we're like, this is insane.
0: Yeah, very addictive show.
1: It was.
0: Yeah, but it was huge. But you guys, when you take to something, you really own it, you know?
1: Right.
0: Yeah. So, I mean, you went crazy for it, as you have done with Ted Lasso. Ted Lasso isn't quite as big in the UK as like Downton Abbey was. Again, it's like some people just haven't picked up on the Apple streaming app, or they've gone, I've got enough streaming apps, or whatever.
1: Sure.
0: But no, you really... really, really went for it.
1: Was it intimidating? I mean, you're obviously a trained actor for quite some time, but was it intimidating to be in Maggie on a scene with Maggie Smith?
0: I'd met Maggie before because I was in, what was the kind of blueprint for Downton Abbey at Gosford Park with Robert Altman's movie.
1: Sure.
0: So I'd met her then, and I sort of got the measure of her. And
1: what's the measure of her?
0: The measure of her is, like, don't fall for the caustic remarks. Just make a joke out of them, and which, and then she'll find it funny.
1: Is this on camera or off camera?
0: Both.
1: Okay.
0: Because she, you know, and she loves to banter, you know, and but she was really, really warm and really funny. And one of the first days I was on set, she said, do you want to come and play Bananagram? Which is a kind of word game, you know. So
1: they're like little Scrabble tiles.
0: Little Scrabble tiles.
1: Actual zipped up, you know.
0: Exactly.
1: Banana satchel. I've played.
0: That's right. Yeah. So I was like, okay, I'm on board. No, it was a delight to do that.
1: Yeah, okay. Fantastic. I mean, because her character, and obviously your byplay with her, you know, and by the way, I'm thrilled because we don't get to talk too much Downton Abbey on this program. That every there are certain characters on television. She's not an anti-hero, but where every word, anytime this character shows up on camera, you know the scene is significant, and you know anything can be said, and you know it's a scenery chewing opportunity potentially. And it was almost every damn time.
0: Yeah.
1: So it was pretty cool.
0: Yeah. What her character brought to it was like a reality check. When people were faffing about, oh, I don't know what to do about Celia's hat or something. She would give a reality check. And then sometimes she would, just maybe once a season, she would play an emotional card. And that was just like, oh, man. Mm-hmm. That, and it just counted for so much more when she did that.
1: Well, I'm so thrilled that you are here. The Librarians, the next chapter, season 2 premieres also this Sunday, 9 p.m. Eastern on TNT. So there's lots of premieres going on in your career. What do you like about that show?
0: Oh, it was just a really fun part. Okay. I didn't know the show because it's a kind of, early teens kind of show. Mm-hmm. It's kind of Harry Potter meets Doctor Who or something.
1: All right. There you go.
0: And I play a genie who's granted a wish to leave his lamp and causes chaos. So that was an awful lot of fun.
1: And that's coming up again. Season 2 premieres Sunday at 9 p.m. Eastern on TNT. I kind of feel like we all got our wish granted that Ted Lasso's back, man.
0: Yeah.
1: It's the truth. It is the truth. And I'm so glad to get a chance to meet you and tell you to your face, thank you for doing what you're doing. I mean, it is...
0: Thank you, man.
1: It's outstanding. It's outstanding, and it is so crucial in this time where we feel disconnected and angry about things. And
0: yeah.
1: And so many times we don't get the opportunity to turn on the television set and collectively feel good about one another. It really is awesome.
0: Beautifully put.
1: It's the way to go. Check out Ted Lasso. The Emmy Award winning smash hit returns for season 4 coming up Wednesday, August 5th on Apple TV. Jeremy Swift, I appreciate that. I'm going to give you a Sharpie to please add your name.
0: Absolutely,
1: to the leave sign list here, which is thankfully intact.
0: Yeah.
1: Jeremy Swift right here on The Rich Eisen Show, back with so much more. And your calls at 844-204-RICH in a moment.
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0: 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NMLS 696891. Ladies and gentlemen, right here on the Rich Eisen Show, Jackson Koivun. Koivun is going to be joining us shortly here on the program. He's making the rounds, as I can see right now.
1: Love it.
0: So I guess Pat gets the front nine, we'll get the back nine.
1: That's right. Okay. He's playing in Detroit this week.
0: Is he really?
1: The Rocket Classic.
0: Ah. That's right. Is it a Rocket? That's a Rocket Mortgage.
1: Rocket Mortgage.
0: I was playing in Michigan this week, just talking, wearing my golf clothing, trying to look like I was fitting in a golf tournament. You know,
1: the clothes make half the part, half the battle. There.
0: Yeah, I'm glad to be here after all the traveling that was going down. We'll talk about the Raiders next hour if you don't mind, Mike Hoskins, because I want to go in a little bit deeper than the amount of time that we have left here on the program. Let's sneak in a phone call. Let's go to David in Ohio, a friend of the program. What's up, David? What's going on, David?
1: Uh-oh, Mike.
2: Hey, what's going on, Rich? Hey, what's going on, Rich? And my two friends, TJ and Brocklin, I met in Pittsburgh at the draft.
3: That's right, buddy. David. What's up, David? What's up, man?
2: Hey, what's up? I got two things for you. First, Rich, I love the This Was SportsCenter series. It's so great.
0: Appreciate that.
2: And also, I would like to play the Steelers win-loss game with you today, if you'll have me.
0: I will have you, because guess what, David, in Ohio, I believe, unless nobody wrote down while I was out, nobody's done it yet.
1: I don't think so.
0: All right, David in Ohio's the first one.
3: Yeah, I was using your sheet to...
0: Okay, here we go. Nobody's played the Pittsburgh Steelers win-loss game, which is kind of an upset in itself, as we're damn near in August.
2: Yeah.
0: First up, David in Ohio, Falcons visit. What happens?
2: That's a win.
0: Then the Steelers visit the Patriots.
2: That is a loss.
0: 1-1 home for the Bengals.
2: Win.
0: 2-1 at the Browns on a Thursday night.
2: Oh, come on. That's a win.
0: Come on. All right. 3-1 at the Colts visit.
2: That's a win.
0: 4-1 visiting the Bucks.
2: That's a loss.
0: All right. So now you hop a flight to Paris to take on the Saints. What happens then? Ooh.
2: That's a win.
0: 5-2, Browns at Steelers.
2: Win.
0: 6-2 at the Bengals.
2: That's a loss.
0: 6-3 at the Eagles.
2: That's a win.
0: Oh, 7-3, day after Thanksgiving, home for the Broncos.
2: That's a loss. Loss call on there.
0: Oh, wow. Okay. 7-4, home for the Texans.
2: Win.
0: Oh, wow. Okay. 8-4 at the Jaguars on a Monday night.
2: Duval, that's a win.
0: 9-4, home for the Ravens.
2: That's a loss.
0: Oh. 9-5, home for the Panthers.
2: We'll get a win there.
0: 10-5. At the Titans.
2: Win.
0: 11-5 at the Ravens.
2: Lost. Ravens sweep us.
0: Wow. Mm. Okay. 11-6. David in Ohio, thanks for the call.
3: All right, David.
0: Let me tell you this, man.
1: Okay.
0: Here's the measuring stick. You want a measuring stick? You didn't ask for one. I'll give it to you.
1: What's a measuring stick, Rich?
0: Measuring stick, December 6th, Texans at the Steelers. If they beat the Texans, the team that went in and absolutely curb stomped this team out of the playoffs, and that was Mike Tomlin's last game on the sideline as the head coach of the Pittsburgh Steelers. If they flip that around, okay, now you're talking. But then they turn around and then get swept by the Ravens in the last month of the season. In the same way that the Rams and the Seahawks don't see each other until two of the last three games of the season.
3: Crazy.
0: They're The league held the Steelers and the Ravens in their back pocket all the way until the Sunday before Christmas. So, but that's the measuring stick game, to be straight up with you. You know, first month of the season, gotcha. Going to Paris to take on the Saints, that'll be an interesting game, obviously. You could sit here and say, well, the Eagles and the Broncos are a good measuring stick. The real one is last year, Texans went in with that defense, and they couldn't do a damn thing. And if Mike McCarthy's coming in here and adding a new layer, and they got a better offense, and they've got a better sense of things, and Rodgers is more comfortable, and they can somehow protect him, and he can get rid of the ball fast, and, you know, DK Metcalf doesn't pulling anybody's fake hair 3 weeks beforehand, screwing things up a little bit for everybody, right, including himself. That's the measuring stick, because the Texans, they've only gotten, you know, 1 year more wiser on that side of the ball. I don't think they got longer in the tooth, and I think they're going to be coming. So 11-6, though, would make the playoffs and give Rodgers one more shot at the ticket.
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0: 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Earlier on the show, actor Jeremy Swift, still to come. PGA Tour winner Jackson Koivin. Tampa Bay Times Bucks writer Rick Stroud. Your phone calls, latest news, and more. 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
1: Hour number two of the Rich Eisen Show is on the air. 844-204-RICH is the number to dial right here on Disney Plus, the ESPN app, ESPN Radio, Sirius XM, Channel 80. Keeping an eye going on all fronts involving the National Football League. Training camps opening up absolutely everywhere. It's now time to get to our next guest right here on this program. I've got a power rankings later on this hour, top running backs. I've got my four downs on the Cincinnati Bengals. I've got some phone calls. 844-204-RICH is the number to dial right here on the program. Mike Del Tufo, he's playing hurt today.
3: Yeah.
1: You've got back issues. Mike, the one thing I'm just going to suggest you don't do.
3: Swing.
1: With a back issue is watch Jackson Koivin swinging the club, because you'll throw your back out again. Here he is, fresh off of his first career win as a professional golfer at age 21, holding off Scottie Scheffler in just his third career PGA Tour as a professional start. Good to see you, Jackson Koivin. How are you, sir?
4: Yeah,
1: how are you?
4: Good, how are you?
1: How's life changed for you over the last few days?
4: Not much. I mean, I soaked it in on Sunday and then headed to Detroit on Monday for a new tournament.
1: How does one soak it in? How did you soak it in?
4: I enjoyed it with my dad on the golf course after the tournament, and then did a little fishing.
1: That's it? Fishing?
5: That's awesome.
1: Is that what you said?
4: Yeah.
1: On Sunday night, you went fishing?
4: Yeah.
1: Where?
4: On the golf course.
1: Okay. I've got some follow-up questions. Did you catch anything?
4: No, I followed up the groundskeeper, and he showed me a picture of a 42-inch northern pike caught. So I know there's fish in there. I just didn't get as lucky as I did on the golf course.
1: So what? Hold on a second. So there's fish in the water on the golf course? Is that what you're saying?
4: Oh, yeah.
1: What hole? There's
4: all of them. Totally, there's great fishing on them.
1: Did you know this, Chris?
6: I saw the video and the pictures of him fishing directly after the round. I did not know that there was potentially a 42-incher in there. That's amazing.
1: That's it?
4: Yeah.
1: Okay. What requires more patience, fishing or playing golf?
4: Fishing.
1: Oh, sure. Really?
4: Yeah.
1: All right. When did you realize that you could play golf at a particularly high level, Jackson?
4: Well, I played most sports growing up, and kind of around 7th to 8th grade, I started getting better at golf, and I don't really have the football or basketball build, so I decided to kind of pursue that, and I was already pretty good at it, so getting into high school, I started leveling up.
1: And when did you start, breaking par consistently in your world, Jackson?
4: Probably end of middle school into high school.
1: Oh, my goodness. Now, that's a dream for Cage, is it not, Chris?
6: Yeah, my son is 6, Jackson, so, he's also out there balling. But, yes, that would be great.
1: Okay.
6: I'm counting down the days till he can beat me.
1: And was your mom, dad, a player at all or no?
4: My dad played recreationally, and that's how I kind of got into it. I just would tag along with him to the golf course, and then I just kind of fell in love with it and started asking him to go instead of him asking me.
1: Okay,
5: that sounds familiar.
6: Yeah,
1: sounds familiar. So you're an 8th grader breaking par. Is that really what you said? That you're 7th grader, 8th grader
4: breaking par? I would say around there, yeah.
1: From the tips of a golf course?
4: Depends on the golf course we played, but sometimes we play a little further up. Sometimes we play the tips, but yeah.
1: All right, so what's the course that you broke par or won a tournament at when you were a young age that we would be like, get out of here. You played on that course. Like what course do you recall Like, this is pretty sweet for me. I'm playing this course, and I'm good enough to win here, Jackson.
4: Yeah, the AJGA Tour, it's a junior golf tour kind of across the country. They had some really sweet spots we could play on. Actually, next week's event at Sedgefield, the Wyndham Championship, there's a junior event there, and then they have a nice one at TPC Sawgrass. So those are two of my favorites growing up. Those were a little more into the end of high school when I started getting into those, but there's some good golf courses we get to play.
1: And how are you able to focus, Jackson? You know, like, to be honest with you, so many people your age are, you know, phone addicted, not able to zero in on things, a lot of attention span theater. But you're able to dial in. I imagine at one point look at a leaderboard and go, okay, Scottie Scheffler, I got to hold him off to win here today, which you then did. How do you do it?
4: I think it's just the love of the game. I really enjoy playing golf, and it's something I've always been able to really hone in on. Like you said, I mean, my attention span isn't great either, but for some reason, golf is something I'm really focused on.
1: Okay. What do you mean your attention span is not great either? What do you mean?
4: Just like sometimes when I'm doing other stuff, it's really easy to just kind of lose track and mentally zone out. But like I said, like, I just love golf, so it's just easy for me to lock in on it for 4 hours.
1: What do you love about it, Jackson?
4: I love it's you're almost playing against yourself. You kind of control your own destiny. I love team sports, too, growing up, but golf was always something where it's like I have full control over everything, and I'm playing against the golf course. Obviously, you're playing against other competitors, but at the end of the day, it's like, what can you go shoot? And how much work can you put in to get to that point?
1: Jackson Koivun here on the Rich Eisen Show. How much did NIL play in your decision to hold off turning professional, Jackson?
4: Zero. NIL was definitely a bonus of college for me, but just the opportunity to go play at a great school like Auburn with some great players that pushed me to get better was the huge thing for me. I had the opportunity to turn pro after my sophomore year, and I just simply wasn't ready. The PGA Tour lifestyle is definitely a little different, and I just didn't really feel like I was mature enough to come out here and focus week in and week out and do this for a living. And then after my junior year, I already mentally decided I was ready to turn pro, and I'm glad I waited, and I feel like I've gotten to that point in my life where I'm mature enough to come out here and compete every week.
1: Well, I imagine the glad you're waiting might be somewhat results oriented, but what else? Why? How do you know now that you were not ready then?
4: Just like I said, like my maturity levels definitely grew through my junior year. After my junior year, I felt like I did pretty much everything I could in college. There was a few things I would have liked to check off the box, but that's getting a little picky. And but yeah, it's like I said, it's a different lifestyle than college golf, and I was well aware of that when I had that opportunity in sophomore year. And I, you know, you only get college once, and I was already cutting it a year short, and I just didn't feel like I was ready to cut it too short.
1: Okay, so how is it different? I mean, you've only been on the tour for a brief bit. How is it free time? What's the challenge here, Jackson?
4: Yeah, college is great because you get to travel with six guys and then two coaches who are looking after you and making sure you're doing the right things, feeding you, and you get to spend time with some of your brothers. And when you get out on tour, like, you have your friends, but it's a lot more lonely and self-oriented. So I think you just kind of have to be more on top of what you're doing to succeed.
1: Okay. And so who's in your circle now?
4: Yeah, I don't have a huge circle. My coach comes when he can, but we mainly talk over the phone. My parents kind of come to one or the other. It's just still getting used to it. I mean, this is my fourth start, and just just really trying to take it all in and enjoy. That's kind of been my mindset.
1: Interesting. So are you binge watching anything? Like, what are you doing? What do you got, Jackson? What are you doing?
4: I've been spending a lot of time at the golf course, whether it's just coming here early to eat and hang out.
1: Okay.
4: Sitting in your hotel room alone is kind of boring. And
1: yeah.
4: It's pretty easy to like doom scroll on Instagram and get lost on Twitter. But just trying to not spend as much time just in the hotel room.
1: Yeah, the meals are free at the course, though, right? Yeah.
4: Yeah.
1: Spreads, not bad. Pretty good. I like that. Who? How many texts did you have? The grand total number when you got back to your phone after winning on Sunday, Jackson?
4: It was like 250 to 300. It was a pretty large amount. I'm still kind of trying to go through them. I kind of feel bad if I don't respond to them, but I appreciate the support. I mean, I heard from people I hadn't talked to in a long time, and it's cool.
1: Yeah, be careful, Jackson. I'm looking out for you here. You just spent about the last minute talking about your free time sitting in a hotel room doom scrolling, and somebody texts you saying congratulations. You should hit him back. I don't want to get you in trouble. You know what I mean? Like, you just basically told everybody I have time to look at my phone. Just be careful, all right? Like, this is now your next level. I'm just trying to help you out here. Drop a name, though. Give me the name of the person that you heard from that you were like, okay, this is pretty cool. I heard from after the win.
4: There's a couple. My agent used to work in basketball, so he called Chris Paul and Curry after I won, and I was got to talk to them, which was cool. And a couple former golfers, older golfers like JT and Billy Horschel and Russell Henley. It was cool to see some guys I looked up to shoot me a text.
1: All right, that's pretty cool. That's great. Curry, like, what did he say? Like, what's your conversation with Steph Curry like, Jackson? That's pretty cool, man.
3: Right?
4: Yeah, I mean, it wasn't too long, but he just said congrats, and he was kind of impressed the way I handled myself, and it was all good, kind words. And
1: what's your NFL team? Who's your NFL team?
4: Packers.
1: Okay.
3: Okay.
1: I don't detect a Wisconsin accent from you, Jackson.
4: My dad grew up in that area.
1: Okay.
4: And I went to Lambeau when I was like 3 years old, and I always liked watching Aaron Rodgers throw the ball, and just kind of grew a Packers fan from there.
1: Okay. And you're playing with Wyndham Clark and Keegan Bradley this week, huh?
4: Correct.
1: Okay. Well, you tell Wyndham we chatted, okay, Jackson? Because I haven't brought this up on this program yet, have I?
6: No,
1: the photograph exists. I don't know. We have it anywhere. It's. But I chatted with Wyndham Clark a week and a half before he wins. Back to back on the tour, right? Was Arnold Palmer? Was it?
6: They won the U.S. Open, right?
1: Well, but before the U.S. Open. Yeah. Right. Yeah. So just understand, talking to me puts you on a streak. Is basically what I'm saying. Okay, just I just had to have half of a night with Wyndham Clark, and he goes on a run. So imagine what it's going to be like for you after having already won, and we talk. You know what I'm saying?
4: Hey, we can talk every week if that's true.
1: Hey, listen, you know, I'll help you pass the time. You know what I mean? I'm not above being called a time killer. You know, in my life, you know, we could talk football too. The Packers. What do you think? Before I let you go, what do you think? For this year.
4: I think last year we were young. I got hopes, and you know, I think Jordan Love's due for a really good year.
1: Yeah, as you know, age is just a number, Jackson. You know what I'm saying? You know that. Look at you. You're just sitting right here doing this.
6: Jackson, does the John Deere feel like 2 years ago instead of 2 weeks ago?
4: Yes, a little bit. That's actually in the town my dad grew up, so I have a lot of family friends there, and that's a pretty memorable event for me. So it kind of sticks in my brain a little longer, but it definitely does not feel like 2 weeks again.
1: Did you speak to Scottie Scheffler after winning? Did you ever?
4: I did not get the chance to talk to him, but I saw his interview and the kind words he had for me.
1: Congrats on everything going on.
3: That's awesome, man.
1: I look forward to chatting with you more. Certainly, you know, good luck this week. Again, tell Wyndham I said hello. He'll understand. Okay. And Keegan, too. He's been on this program.
6: That's right.
1: Keegan's a Patriot fan?
6: Big New England guy. Okay. Keegan, yeah.
1: Do the Packers play the Patriots this year?
6: I don't.
1: Let's look that one up.
6: So.
1: Put something on it, Jackson. You know what I mean?
6: Actually, yes.
1: Is that right?
6: Week nine.
1: Let's go. And throw that gauntlet down in the middle of his backswing. See how that works. Does that work? Okay. Thanks. Take care of yourself, Jackson.
5: Congrats.
4: Thank you.
1: Ladies and gentlemen, Jackson Corden here on the Rich Eisen Show. There he goes.
6: It's exciting. This kid's such a baller.
1: Yeah.
6: Giving off like young Spieth vibes. Just the trajectory and the hope and the thought. Like this guy, you know, multiple majors coming in his future. It's future's bright, man. The tour's in great shape. I love it.
1: Yeah. And then again, the way that he swings.
6: Violent.
1: Whenever I swing and invariably don't connect properly, they're like, that's too fast.
6: Yeah.
1: You swung too fast. Your tempo was off. His follow through, that's the way I think I'm probably hitting it.
6: Perfect.
1: He's unreal.
6: He's unreal.
1: He's unreal. I wanted to help him out. He can't sit here and say, I didn't get back to a whole bunch of people's texts after he just spends a minute saying, I'm sitting in my room. It's lonely.
6: I had time to go fishing.
1: But no, in all seriousness, though, the rookie season in the NFL for a lot of players is tough for various reasons. One is because it's longer than a college football season or it used to be. Two, it's the spare time.
6: Yeah.
1: Again, I don't know how many times he was running off to class in Auburn.
6: No, but you're on a team. It's a team event. But there's team concepts to it, so you're always constantly around your team.
1: Around a team, yeah. Right? Well, but you're still around a team in the NFL, but when it's quitting time, it's now what?
6: Well, guys go home to their families.
1: But if you're 21, 22, 23, and you don't have a family yet,
6: right.
1: Now what do? And the idle time can sometimes mess with people.
6: Yep.
1: I got to get that Wyndham. Did I ever get you that Wyndham Clark photo? Me with him?
6: I mean, I heard some of the stories off camera.
1: Oh, no. Oh, yeah, it's that one. Here, let me tell this story real quick.
6: Do it.
1: Yeah. I won.
6: That is amazing.
1: I won skins at a golf gathering on Long Island back in May. All right? And I'm not good, okay? As you know. All right? My golf nickname could be T88. Okay?
6: You're part of the 88 club.
1: Part of the 88 club.
5: Yeah, we mentioned that, right?
1: All right. So I get some candy, okay? I get some candy.
6: Yeah.
1: And I wound up winning not one, but two skins.
6: Wow.
1: That's like five Benjamins that's there. And I'm like sitting next to Wyndham Clark at dinner.
6: Did you know he was going to be at dinner? Or
1: no, I did not know he was going to be at dinner. Okay. He was on the golf course just hanging out.
6: And you were near the open venue this year, right?
1: And it was right down the street from Shinnecock.
6: Yeah.
1: And I think he was in town. He was in town to play Shinnecock.
6: Yeah.
1: But here we are at the Hills, an outstanding establishment. What's up, Melvin? Out there in Long Island. And I'm winning cash money.
6: Okay.
1: And the rest of the guys at the table know this is not right. So I stood up and I'm like, speaking as the other person here at the table who knows what it's like to win money through playing golf well. Wyndham Clark laughs. I sit down. That's the photograph. And then, you know what happens?
6: He wins the U.S. Open.
1: You keep forgetting. He didn't just win the U.S. Open. Didn't he play in the Arnold Palmer that next weekend?
6: Yeah.
1: No, it was in Texas. It was in the state of Texas.
6: Yeah.
1: Because he said he was flying to Texas next. Then what happened? Because this was on a Saturday. Tell me what happened two Sundays after this Saturday, Chris.
6: Yeah, he wins.
1: What did he win?
6: What's
1: the name of the tournament again?
6: He wins the CJ Cup Byron Nelson.
1: Yeah, he won the Byron Nelson.
6: Yeah. And then a month later, wins the U.S. Open.
1: Yeah. And everyone's wondering, what happened to Wyndham Clark? This is what happened to him. So, dude, if Jackson Koivin wins this week.
6: Oh, man.
1: I found my talented golf. Just talking to winners and turning winners into bigger winners. That's what I do.
5: That's what you did for me.
1: What'd I do for you?
5: I was already a winner, and then you made me a bigger winner.
1: But outside of golf.
5: I mean,
1: I see what you're saying.
5: No, I can putt. So
1: I'm sorry. I'm focused on golf right now. Everyone at the table is like, really? Rich is getting two skins worth in that envelope? Oh, yeah.
5: All right, I want to show my ignorance here, but I don't know what the skin... I know
1: okay, so skins are, if you have the best score on the hole, okay, if like if you birdie and everyone else pars, yeah. you win the hole in a skin.
5: Oh, that okay.
1: Right.
5: That I get.
1: And so this tournament was not only if you won, you know, your hole for you and your teammate, but it was actually a winner on the whole tournament large. Like, nobody else birdied the hole with the candy. Or birdied the hole with the candy and an eagle, then you win that money.
6: Yeah.
1: So I not only won the hole for me and my teammate once, but that was a winner tournament wide on that hole twice.
5: Okay. Now I get it.
1: See what I'm saying? It's in there. Oh, I'm saying the two things. It's in there. And you're welcome, Wyndham, and potentially in advance, Jackson.
5: The eyes and rub.
1: Yes, in the rub. Bump. All right. Now we're done. On this subject matter, we still got half a show to go. All right.
5: That had to feel amazing, man.
1: What? Getting that money?
5: Yeah. I mean, I know it's not a ton of cash, but I appreciate the scenario.
1: No, I thought I'm glad you meant me. I thought you were meaning Jackson. 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
8: 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Everybody. That was fun with Jackson Coivin.
9: That was.
8: Imagine being 21 and you're able to stare down Scottie Scheffler on a golf course. I mean, the amount of focus and talent that requires, it is truly mind-boggling. It really is.
9: Yep.
8: Pretty wild. The guts, too, on top of it. Almost as gutty as saying, you know what, I'm going to sit down and I'm going to come up with a power rankings of the best running backs in the league, knowing it can get aggregated and picked apart.
9: I would count on that, actually.
10: I don't think you're afraid, though, Rich.
8: It's a Wednesday, which means it's power rankings time, everybody. Yeah. And it's time for my power rankings of top NFL running backs presented by SoFi. Hit it. Hit it. Rankings.
11: There are many like it, but this one is mine. Power rankings.
8: All right, everybody. Presented by SoFi, top 10 power-ranked running backs in the National Football League. Number 10, I went back and forth on a lot of these. Okay. So I put him on the list out of respect.
9: Oh, respect.

0: out of respect for what he did in the biggest game of his career and an NFL season, I'm putting Kenneth Walker the third here. Even though he barely ran for 1,000 yards last year, his total number of carries, 221, was 20th in running backs. Just 5 touchdowns. That's it. His all-purpose yards, 1,309. That's all. But when he gets the rock in his hands this year, I can't wait to see what the Chiefs are going to do with him. Are they going to let him? Are they going to just let him loose a little bit more? I hope he gets more than 221 carries.
1: I hope so as well.
0: Zach Charbonnet got 12 touchdowns on Seattle last year. Yeah, so his number of touchdowns, you gotta go back and forth on,
1: right,
0: on what, whether that's a metric or not. But the guy is physical, and the guy doesn't blink when the pressure's on. Chips are down. Number 9 on this list. Just 1,065 rushing yards on 243 carries. And his all-purpose yardage, 1,415, cracked the top 10 for running backs on one of the worst offensive teams I've ever seen the Jets have. And that's saying a whole bunch of a lot. Breece Hall is outstanding.
1: Interesting.
0: And, man, I would just love to see him in an offense where there's more than just one wide receiver option to take away from the back end of a defense to back guys off the line of scrimmage and a quarterback that can threaten it. That'd be great. That'd just be awesome. But his ground game and his game breaking ability is significant. I'm putting him there. I'm just going to give him some respect and due respect, even though I'm disrespecting those who are being left off the list.
1: Mm.
0: Number 8 on the list is a home run hitter. This guy can hit the home run from any part of the field, and it's Devin Achan. I'm putting him here.
1: Okay.
0: He was top 5 in rushing yards, 1,350. His total touchdowns, 12, was 10th best for running backs. And he's 6th on the list of running backs of all-purpose yardage. I am concerned about his ability to do what he did again. In the same way that I just talked about the Jets offense last year, I think the Miami offense is going to be better than that. They should be. But I am concerned about whether Achane is going to have 15 targets on him and there's only 11 players on the other side of the field. I'm just going to put it out there. Number 7 on the list is a guy who led the league in rushing yards. Might be a little too low for James Cook, but I'm putting him here.
1: Whoa.
0: Yeah, I am. I'm putting James Cook here. He had the third number carries. And his total touchdowns, you know, it's tough when you're vultured by your own quarterback on that front.
1: That's true.
0: His 14 total touchdowns tied for 5th. He was top 5 all-purpose yards. I just kind of need to see it again. That's all I'm saying. Kind of need to see it again.
1: He's been good.
0: I get it. Number 6 on the list is Derrick Henry. The diminisher is not in the top 5 of my list, even though I am proud to say I was the first one to talk about a Hall of Fame from this chair.
1: You were pretty early on that. Yeah,
0: this was what, 4 years ago?
1: Yeah, it was.
0: And you guys were like, really? And
1: well,
0: like,
1: it was a little ahead of maybe the conversation should have been, but
2: I think you were like first ballot. We were like, well,
1: you nailed it.
0: No, I said Hall of Fame. You even had a problem with that.
1: Well, I was like, it's a little early.
2: I got to review those tapes.
0: You should, because you were definitely part of his party on
1: You're
0: that.
1: You're in now. Yeah, you're right now.
0: He did have the second most rushing yards last year.
1: He was awesome last year. It was kind of surprising. He was awesome.
0: And he, I don't know. I mean, he's basically saying, who cares that I'm over 30?
1: Have you seen his workout videos?
0: 307 carries. That's 4th most.
1: Yeah.
0: He was remarkable last year, but I just feel, I put Jonathan Taylor 5.
1: Okay.
0: You know, I put him 5th here.
1: Might be too low.
0: It might be too low. He led the league in rushing touchdowns, total touchdowns from a running back position, and 323 carries.
1: Yeah.
0: All-purpose 3rd on that list, 3rd on the rushing list. He was so dominant. I thought he was the MVP midway through, and then everything fell apart. And I'm not going to lay that at his feet.
1: A quarterback goes down.
0: That was the end of that.
1: Yeah.
0: 4th on the list, just out of respect, even though last year was out of everybody on this list, that I just mentioned, from 8 on up here, Saquon Barkley had a total drop off last year. I don't know what the hell it was. Everybody in Philadelphia is wondering what's going on here. And this is a big season for Saquon, to be very honest with you. Because if he can return numerically to and also results-wise to 2 years ago, he's going to put himself on a Hall of Fame path. That's what he could do. Certainly, if he can come up with another Offensive Player of the Year, MVP-type conversation, championship run season for the Philadelphia Eagles, who have a roster to be able to do it. The receiver position is obviously a question mark. And the offensive line was the whole thing, the whole offense last year, it was just a whole big bowl of whose fault is it again. But Saquon's still Saquon. I'm going to put him fourth here. Number three on this list is Christian McCaffrey. And this is another big season for Christian McCaffrey. Certainly since now we're all wondering if the Niners are cursed again. I send my best to Kyle Shanahan as he's coming back from a pretty awful car accident. Ricky Pearsall, just in the commercial break before this segment, they're concerned about a PCL in his knee that's he's hurt before.
1: Got knee swelling.
0: Okay, Mike Evans, as we all know, it's been difficult for him to answer 17 bells in a regular season. And Kittle's coming off of an injury, and yada and yada and yada. But this guy is as consistent when healthy as anybody I've seen at the position. And if he does it again, he is now 30. He's reached that age, that magical age. And Christian McCaffrey this year, if he does it again, he's on a Hall of Fame path. He, you could already see he already is. He could potentially, like, seal it. Don't forget, remember when this guy came out of Stanford? It's just like, oh, he's a piece of fine Tiffany. How's he going to run between the tackles?
2: Yeah.
0: He does it all.
2: Quit on his teammates.
0: He's so good. He could be the best receiver on the team, too. And I know Mike Evans is sitting there.
2: Mm-hmm.
0: With all due respect, he's three, man. And the only reason why he's not top two is because of these two home run hitters and young Turks who are holding in right now. Jahmyr Gibbs is two. And I can't wait to see what he does. Do you know his 259 carries last year was tied for 11th?
1: Yeah, he was splitting time.
0: That's it. He was T11 in carries for running backs.
2: Mm-hmm.
0: 18 total touchdowns, that's second. Top five all-purpose yards. But he was fifth on that list. By the way, McCaffrey was second on the all-purpose yards list last year. Second. And second in carries with 311 behind only Jonathan Taylor. My God, he's so good. I almost considered making him one. But Bijan Robinson is just stupid good. And in terms of, it's just been, I don't know, man. I go back and forth. Is it a damn shame that he doesn't get the ball enough? I mean, although, let's just put it this way. He was fifth in carries last year, 287 carries.
1: That's a lot.
0: It is a lot, but
1: I want more.
0: I want more.
1: I want more catches. 298
0: all-purpose yards. That led the National Football League. That's why he was a first-team All-Pro. And his touchdowns, just 11 total touchdowns. That's it, which is 13th best for running backs. That's it.
1: We need that up near 20.
0: I think it's coming, man. I think it's coming. I think Stefanski knows exactly who this kid is. And all the stuff about we got to work him in, we got to give him this, we got to give him that, I think that's out the window, man. Same thing with Gibbs. And those are my power rankings brought to you by SoFi. Get your money right. And I send my respectful apologies to Kyren Williams, who's in on a lot of these lists in terms of carries and yards and all-purpose. I'm like, where do I slot him? I could have put him 8th, 9th, or 10th.
1: I actually like Chase Brown more than Kyren Williams.
0: I get you. Chase Brown was on a lot of these lists. Travis Etienne was on a lot of these lists. Josh Jacobs. But he, you know, I don't know. He can score touchdowns when healthy. He just kind of just disappears mid-game.
1: Yeah, and we're not even talking about Ashton Gentry and Omarion Hampton, who you know, I kind of expect and others do to really make a leap into that top 10 season.
0: But you have to. You wouldn't put anybody in the. Javonte Williams.
2: I literally was just waiting for a pause. I had to do that.
0: Go for it.
2: Oh no, I was just saying 1,200 yards rushing, 11 touchdowns. I'm not saying he should be in the top 10, but he's a name that no one talks about.
0: I'm putting James Cook at 7, saying I need to see it again, I got to see that again.
2: Yeah, for sure. I'm just pointing out.
0: I'm like talking on this list. of I need to win a game, who am I giving the rock to?
2: I feel you.
1: I might actually have James Cook ahead of Derrick Henry, but.
0: I don't know about
1: that. The fumbles last year, you know, kind of took him down a little bit. That's all. And James Cook, more of a threat in the receiving game.
2: I think my only problem with your list is you said that McCaffrey might be a better receiver than Mike Evans. And Evans is one of those. I think he's going to be. I don't know if he's first ballot.
0: He's a Hall of Famer.
2: Wide receivers don't get
0: first. He's a Hall of Famer. That was.
1: For that team.
0: All right, I'm sorry. That was more of a compliment to McCaffrey than a slight to Evans.
2: I got you. I got you.
0: Could be. That's why I couched it. Again, I will just never forget watching McCaffrey at his combine. And the conversation about him coming into the combine was, can he hold up in his career? Because he's some, you know, slight Stanford Cardinal who's never been hit hard, right? He's a piece of Tiffany making his way to a Heisman Trophy list.
1: Can't run between the tackles.
0: That was one. And the other one is he a good teammate? Remember, because he was one of the first to tap out on his bowl game.
2: Right.
1: Yeah.
0: By saying, I'm not getting hurt in the Sun Bowl. Mm-hmm. With all due respect to our friends in El Paso. Manny, what's up? You know, so that was a conversation.
2: It was.
0: And how stupid are both of those things sitting here right now as he's a 30-year-old running back? How dumb can you possibly get?
1: Very. How many varies?
0: Now, I understand there's always red flags, conversations, and nitpicking, and a lot of that could be I want him to drop. Like, if I'm Carolina, I'm talking about all those things to everybody. You don't want McCaffrey. You know, let him drop to us.
1: Mm-hmm.
0: And he's still that guy now. Now. So I do remember at the Combine, too, watching him go through his workout. This is why I brought it up. His route running, he was the best running routes
2: said that way
0: at that Combine than anybody. Wide receiver group included. And I don't even know who I'm disrespecting. I don't know who the wide receivers were in that draft.
2: And I'm not disrespecting him because you look at his receiving stats. It's
0: stupid.
2: He's got three 80-catch seasons.
0: And in the same way that Mike Evans is a red zone nightmare for defenses, 50-50 balls and the like, taking the hit across the middle as he's, you know, right in front of the goalposts and stuff like that. McCaffrey, too, buddy.
2: He's tough.
0: McCaffrey coming out of the backfield in the red zone is a nightmare. And certainly since Kyle Shanahan can scheme it to his benefit, too. Who are the receivers in that draft?
1: First-round wide receivers were Corey Davis, went fifth overall to Tennessee. Mike Williams went seventh. John Ross went ninth.
0: Okay. I'm telling you, McCaffrey was that dude
1: at the Jones, combine. Curtis Samuel, Juju Smith-Schuster.
0: Okay.
1: Cooper Kupp in the third round.
0: Less need, man. Cooper Kupp in the third round, and all the other guys that people spent first-round draft choices on who aren't even in the league anymore.
1: Chris Godwin, third down. Third round was a good wide receiver.
0: Exactly. And he's healthy and one of those guys that the Bucs are going to have to count on this year in a way that maybe not before. He's the man with the buka.
1: Top of this draft, who goes number one? Myles Garrett, Christian McCaffrey, Patrick Mahomes.
0: Oh, my God. I mean, with all due respect, by the way, I just said everything about McCaffrey.
2: But I'm only to say he's going third in this draft.
0: He's the first one out.
3: Yeah, he might be.
0: In that regard.
3: Start bench.
1: TJ Watt.
2: Oh. This was.
0: Well, I once famously said Garrett, over Watt for a Defensive Player of the Year award that has still left me excommunicated to this day by.
2: Are we playing the results, Chris? Or just but,
1: who goes number one?
2: But see,
0: I think it's got to be Mahomes.
2: Oh, it has to be.
0: It's got
2: to
0: be Mahomes.
2: But we didn't know Mahomes was going to be this guy, right?
1: I'm just saying we're looking back. It's been
0: this is all 2020.
1: Yeah, of course.
2: Oh, then yeah, Mahomes, Garrett. Whew. I mean, McCaffrey, then what? Or what, then McCaffrey?
0: But I do remember when Garrett came out, it's like, wait a minute. Haven't we taken somebody from this school first overall before, you know, Mario Williams over Reggie Bush? where it but, really didn't work out.
2: I think kinda, that wasn't kinda, that kinda the better
1: the,
2: move.
1: Kind of was the right
2: I think
1: move,
2: when you look yeah. back.
0: Who won a Super Bowl?
2: Yeah. Yeah.
0: Who won a Super Bowl?
1: Reggie Bush wasn't Walter Payton.
0: Reggie Bush was not in the sidecar of that team,
1: he
0: pal.
1: He was not Walter Payton.
0: He was an integral part.
2: Mario was a four-time Pro Bowl, you know.
0: I understand that. But Myles Garrett is just getting started, man. Oof. We'll take a break. 844-204-RICH, number to dial. 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

0: 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All right, speaking of driving, got a story.
1: Oh, gosh.
2: Oh, right, yes. Right.
0: It's not going to go well for
3: you. For you?
1: This is a Susie story?
0: Yeah, because
1: you know we love
0: it. So we're driving in Maine,
1: okay,
0: right, back to Boston.
1: Yep.
0: Okay. We just saw Tay and Coop in their camps.
1: Yep.
0: Awesome state, as you know.
1: Love that state.
0: Going right down I-95.
1: Right.
0: You know, it's just a straight shot. Straight shot.
1: It is.
0: Straight shot. Susie's driving.
1: Okay.
0: So we're splitting. Splitting time.
1: It's not that far to Boston from Maine.
0: It's about 2.5.
1: Yeah, probably.
0: No, traffic. There was no traffic. It was perfect. It was great. You know, and we'd come up from the Hudson River Valley day before in New York. So that was a 5-hour drive. She did some. I did most. So she did most. I did some on the next day. Because that's what you do in a solid, healthy relationship.
1: That's what you do.
3: You're a tag team.
0: So
1: back again.
0: Not once. Not twice.
1: Uh-oh.
0: Not three times. Four times. The rent-a-car. Let Susie know. Maybe you want to pull over and get some caffeine. And she was wide awake the entire time.
3: But the car...
0: They thought the way that she was operating the vehicle...
3: she was sleepy.
0: She was dicey. Weaving or...
3: Wait a second.
0: And every single time it went off, she goes, why? Why? Like what? Like she's arguing with the car.
3: So the car literally suggests a coffee break.
1: Oh, well, I'm guessing it's got the lane assist, right?
0: It's got something. And it's, I don't know what it is. I'm not going to get into too many of the details.
3: You know, my car don't have.
0: Oh, I know.
3: This is new.
1: This is from the 80s.
0: Each one is just getting her more and more pissed off that this car is providing a real time referendum on her driving
1: style. Oh, man.
0: Because she's not, I didn't notice. I wasn't sitting there saying, like, wow, like, something's up.
3: You're on your phone, probably. No,
0: but each time when it went off and she got upset, I'm like, you want me to take over? You're right.
3: Oh, that didn't help.
0: You good?
1: Really?
0: You remember? So at some point, she finally relented. And then I noticed for the last 40, 50 minutes of the ride.
3: No.
0: I'm like, suddenly the car's like, what happened to that weaving narcoleptic that was behind the wheel for the last 2 hours?
3: I'm just staring at my phone waiting for the text.
4: Yeah, I mean, give me a text any second.
0: Weaving. Oh, she was just livid. What's the matter? Like, I'm fine. Oh, yeah. That was great.
1: It's the only time you could actually tell her, stay in your lane.
0: Stay in
3: your lane. Oh, yes.
0: That would have been good. But she,
3: but she
0: was
3: didn't, did you?
0: Staying in her lane, to be honest. Rich Eisen here with some advice. 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
0: 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Earlier on the show, actor Jeremy Swift, PGA Tour winner Jackson Coivin, still to come. Tampa Bay Times Bucks writer Rick Stroud, your phone calls, latest news, and more. And now, it's Rich Eisen.

0: on the air. Hour one, we had Jeremy Swift, the Brit who plays Higgins on Ted Lasso. He was here in hour number one. Hour number two, Jackson Koivun, fresh off of winning on the PGA Tour and just his third career start as a professional. At age 21, he joined us. I didn't tell him the story of how when I was on the practice range at the American Century Championship before the first round, I was asked by a member of the tournament if I was playing the tournament as an amateur or a professional. did I tell you that story?
1: I think so.
0: And I told the person who walked up to me asking me if I was playing as an amateur or professional in this tournament that it's similar to being at age 57 carded at a bar. That it's a compliment that you can't tell, you know, my age or how good at golf I am. At which point I said, no, I'm an amateur. I need to maintain my status. You know what I mean?
1: Yeah, that's right.
0: Like, I'm not going to forfeit a member guest opportunity just to win cash at the American Century Championship. I have standards, and I also have a long view of things. I should have brought that up to Jackson.
1: Next time.
0: What I did bring up to Jackson, if you missed it, what we talked about, it's going to be on our YouTube channel. It's also going to be part of our podcast every single day, all 3 hours. Check it out. YouTube.com/Rich Eisen Show, wherever you get your podcasts. All 3 hours also available on Disney Plus. Okay, we mentioned it before. It's now time to reveal what's more likely here on a Wednesday. Just a quick one. Kyler Murray's first snap of the competition in Minnesota.
1: I haven't seen it.
0: Between him and J.J. McCarthy. Have you seen it, T.J.?
2: I purposely skipped through the video twice because it popped up.
0: All right. Is it a massive mistake, pick six, or is it a huge touchdown pass to one of his new receivers? Big, huge bomb, literally or figuratively? Which one is it?
1: Pick six.
0: What do you think?
2: I'm going to say it's a bomb to my cousin Justin Jefferson for a tutty.
0: You are half correct.
3: Oh.
0: 60-yarder to Jordan Addison.
1: Woo, Kyler.
3: All right.
0: You're J.J. McCarthy, and you're like, damn it.
3: Oh, no.
0: Or, oh, no. There's still more time. Kyler, 60 yards.
2: I think.
0: Why'd you think it was a pick six, Chris?
2: Because that's how.
1: I don't know. Because usually everything's bad this time of year.
0: All right.
1: I mean, I'm watching Marvin Harrison drops. A.J. Brown and Drake May are 1-for-7. You know what I mean?
0: Come on.
2: I'm thinking J.J. McCarthy watched that and thought, let me go get mine.
0: You know how this works. Do you remember that one year where the Miami Dolphins social staff zoomed in on a throw perfect from Tua to Tyreek Hill? And it was that wobbly. It was wobbly. It was the antithesis of what NFL films has, that tight spiral. And that led to one of our famous drops of him then throwing a good pass. Remember that? I don't know about you, but that looked like money. Remember he did that? That was Tua back in the day. But Kyler, I don't know about you, but that looked like money from him.
1: Oh, there is another deep ball, this time to Justin Jefferson. At least 45 yards.
0: Day one.
3: Oh, about you, but that looked like money.
1: Kyler having a camp.
2: They got receivers.
0: Day one. I told you the way this is going to go.
1: Oh, here's a J.J. McCarthy dot to Juwan Jennings.
0: He's good, guys. By the way, Juwan Jennings being added to Jordan Addison and Justin Jefferson, under the radar.
1: What if they just go like an old school college and play both guys?
0: That's not happening. That won't happen. But you know the way I think it's going to go.
1: Yeah.
0: For those who don't know, I just think that they're going to be, it's going to be too curious as to what the upside is for Kyler Murray when they get him for $1.3 million. It's just going to be too big. But that's going to be, what a decision that's going to be down the road, man. Mm. The Atlanta Falcons decision at quarterback right now, Tua versus the aforementioned Tua versus Michael Penix, they got a problem on their hands because Penix isn't ready to throw 11 on 11 yet. And Tua has had an aggravation of something that they're refusing to identify. But I believe Schefter's calling it a tweaked back.
3: Mm-hmm. Oh, I feel him.
1: Del Tufa.
0: So they're looking for, they just signed Cooper Rush because they're looking for camp arms right now. With all due respect to Cooper Rush, he He's more than a camp arm, but right now he's sitting at home, and he's the first quarterback to get a phone call saying, would you like to play in the National Football League or at least come to training camp and have a shot? Because the Falcons are looking for healthy guys to throw. That's the way they're entering their training camp season.
1: Yeah, Cooper Rush and a guy named Jack Strand.
0: Ah. Doesn't that sound like something?
1: Sounds like a 60s like cop show.
0: Yeah.
1: Jack Strand.
2: Russian Strand.
0: Or it does sound like one of those new, you know, those new fangled shows that you can watch streaming. A new
1: man.
0: A new guy who's on the crime case. It's Jack Strand.
1: If you could tell me where Jack Strand went to college, you get a dollar.
0: Where did Jack Strand go to college?
2: Vanderbilt.
1: Minnesota Moorhead.
0: Hey, everybody. Okay. And then there's the questions that were getting answered one by one. When Kirk Cousins got signed by the Vegas Raiders, it was like, makes sense, man. Makes sense. You're not going to just draft Fernando Mendoza and throw him on the field. And Aiden O'Connell's still sitting there, too. I get it. They've been there. They've done that with him. And he's a great guy to have in your quarterback room, too. But they weren't going to go hire Clint Kubiak and go into the season with, we're going to either go with Aiden O'Connell again and go, you know, best of luck to all of us here trying to win games, because they're done trying to draft first overall. We're just finished. Got to start winning some games there in Vegas. And you're not going to just say, we're rushing Mendoza come no matter what. Cousins was a perfect, perfect solve. You can win games with him. And in a West Coast, if you will, offense, you have any, if you're from the Shanahan, McVay world, as Daniel Jeremiah says, you must at some point pay fealty to Kirk Cousins. And they went ahead and got the genuine article. And it's no surprise that Coach Kubiak said, guess who's atop the flow chart, depth chart here? It is, in fact, Kirk Cousins.
4: You know, for every position, there's got to be competition, right? The best player has to play. And that's not just what I'm going to see. You guys are going to see it in the preseason games. You know, we as coaches, we're going to see who the best guard is, okay, best quarterback. Across the board, there's battles everywhere on the roster. So it's important for me to be fair to the players is to put the best player out there. When we go out to practice tomorrow, Kirk Cousins is the starting quarterback. He's the guy. And he's going to get a ton of reps. And he deserves them because he's played really good football. But I want Fernando and I want Aiden to push him.
0: Okay. So, Kirk, job's yours, but you're going to be pushed. Kirk, you have the floor on that subject matter.
5: I think that's pro football. I think every day we go out there, we all try to work together, you know, raise the standard every day for one another. I think every position group, we're all competing. You know, I just think that's the world we've lived in, even going back to college, is they're going to put as many good players in a room as they can and see who can come out as the guy who's you know, taking the spot to play. But we're all kind of then supporting one another and working together. So that's just the journey we've always been on, and it's pretty much the norm.
0: Okay.
1: Okay.
0: Mike, hit it, please.
6: What were they really thinking?
0: Listen, I know Fernando Mendoza just won a national championship, and I know, you know, Aiden's been here for a while, and he's a good quarterback, but I'm Kirk Cousins. I've been around for a long time. I've been there, and I've done that. I know this offense. These guys aren't going to push me. The only way that I'm going to be pushed around here is eventually out. I also know what time it is. This is the first overall drafted quarterback who's a really good kid, and I'm happy to, you know, mentor him and show him some ropes. But the showing of the ropes is me starting. And sure, you want to call a healthy competition, coach? That's fine. I'm here to support you in that regard and talk about these guys being, you know, talented players in the quarterback room, and we're pushing one another. And I do, you know, at the very core of my being, do believe that sort of stuff. But I'm starting around here. And scene. I can't, you know, listen. Now, can Fernando Mendoza be that Burrow-like type player? let's see. Let's see what's going down. At some point, he's going to get it. Do you get the schedule before we turn to, speaking of Burrow, the Cincinnati Bengals, four downs? Raiders schedule. There are some tough games, clearly. Oh, yeah. Weeks four through seven.
7: Oof.
0: Weeks four through seven. Home for Kansas City, at New England, home for Buffalo, home for the Rams. Now, you're home for three of the four. That's good. At New Orleans in two, week three. I understand New Orleans finished last year in their division. But that's a tough spot to play in week three. Wow. People are going to be well-oiled in the crowd prior to that game. So I'm thinking it's smart to get Cousins out there for the first 2 months of the season and see how it goes. At the Jets, at the Niners, home for Seattle, at Denver. None of this is easy, clearly. There's not a lot of soft part of the schedule ever. You never know. Everyone always looks at Tennessee. I know everyone, when they're playing the Jets in Tennessee in the win-loss game, it's like, oh, we're going to beat them. Or Browns, okay. But we just, you never know. But it makes sense to get Cousins out there for the first 2 months and let Mendoza watch him prepare. And then maybe Cousins plays the whole damn first season. I don't know. I doubt it. But it makes sense that he's starting week one. The Cincinnati Bengals, ladies and gentlemen, okay, is the next team on our four downs list. Season preview of the Cincinnati Bengals. Hit it.
6: Four downs with Rich.
8: Here we go. Why did you stop?
0: All right, there's so many different ways I can go with the Cincinnati Bengals four downs, starting with the first down, the end of the story, the beginning and the end of the story is you know, obviously Joe Burrow, but I'm not going to lead with that. I'm leading with the defense, because the whole idea is Burrow going to have to score 90 million points a game or not? And how good can this Bengals defense be? And the Dexter Lawrence trade is front and center in the whole damn thing. They had a 10th overall pick, and they could have gotten your guy, TJ. Caleb Downs, in the state of Ohio, showed the last 2 years what he could do. Yep. And I understand you don't build around a guy that's in the back end of your defense who could potentially step up and play in the linebacking slot and just be moved all over the place. But that said, Derwin James and Christian Gonzalez and, you know, Kyle Hamilton, just to name a few, can change your defense. Just change it.
2: Absolutely.
0: And Caleb Downs, you're hoping he's going to do that for the Dallas Cowboys.
2: I guarantee.
0: Sexy Dexy. They go ahead and they get him. He's a terrific player in the center of defense. Who can change? You can change the defense from there too. Al Golden is back for year two as a defensive coordinator. Let's just take a touchdown a game off the board and see how that works. Oof. And if Caleb Downs is balling out in Dallas and Dexter Lawrence is not performing like the Dexter Lawrence of old, we'll have a conversation. But I'm just circling that decision prior to the draft. Mm-hmm. Clearly, they didn't know if Caleb Downs would be available. Francis Maunoa was taken with that draft choice that they flipped to the Giants. So if they don't protect Burrow or they can't give Burrow enough help on defense again,
1: long season,
0: we're going to hit this trade again.
1: Yeah.
0: We're going to talk about it. Second down. Let's just dive into it here. Can the Bengals perhaps focus a little bit better on protecting Joe Burrow? Can we get there?
2: Just a little.
0: Honestly, can we be done with watching Nine run for his life? And then we got our hearts in our throats saying, just get up.
1: Yeah.
0: Just get up and run back to the sideline. Let's not talk about a toe. Let's not talk about a knee. Let's not talk about anything like that anymore. Let's just get Joe Burrow standing upright, throwing touchdowns. For what, you know, could wind up being the best offense in the National Football League if this guy can be protected. And if you can take a defense off of the other on the field and take a touchdown off the other team's total. Now you're talking. Third down. How much of a microscope is Zach Taylor under? He's been the coach since 2019. Just do it. 19, 20, 21, 22, 23, 24, 25, 26. This is year eight for him. And you're like, wow, that's a long time.
1: Dang.
0: Well, you know who's holding that beer is Marvin Lewis, who is coach of this team for 16 years. If you think Zach Taylor has been at this job long and should have a hotter seat under him, if you think that, you don't know this organization. Yeah. Marvin Lewis coached this team for 16 years. That's what normally a Hall of Fame coach coaches a team for. John Harbaugh, Mike Tomlin. Now then, how much of a microscope is the coach going to be under? He's got one more year after this one. Who knows, man?
1: I know.
0: This team does not like paying dead money to coaches. They just don't like paying. I mean, they just don't like it. Fourth down.
6: Fourth down.
0: What does Joe Burrow think of everything? Every single press conference after a win, after a loss, is going to be, what is Joe thinking?
1: We're going to.
0: Is he want out of here? Man. Is he going to pull a Carson Palmer on us? Is he happy? Is he not happy? Last year, we were all wondering that. And it came out, well, the reason why he's saying all these things from a podium, it's just, well, he's just frustrated over the injuries. He's frustrated over this. He's frustrated over that. It's not frustrating with the organization. He's not frustrated with Cincinnati. He's not blah, blah, blah. What does Joe Burrow think of everything? What will he think of everything? Everything he says from podium is going to be parsed and looked into and the lines being read in between. And right now, I think he's having fun with it. Because this soundbite's clanking around from just this very day. Joe Burrow on why he picked up a telescope.
1: What?
7: Got a cool telescope.
9: Not a telescope?
7: Yeah. I just thought it was cool. Just gather cool things as you get older, man. It's like, I don't know. Just find some cool stuff that I like.
9: So what are you looking at?
7: Galaxies, nebula, planets, moons, all the above.
9: Aliens.
7: Hopefully one day.
0: Well, he's got an alien at wide receiver. We know that.
1: Wow.
0: And so he's Instagramming out. Off-season 26, see you on the battlefield. And everyone's like, okay, what does this mean? What does this mean? Are you out of this world? You're excited. I mean, the fact that he's into his telescope, does that mean he's as cool with this team and on offense as you possibly can get? You see where I'm going with all of this?
1: I got it, man.
0: This team has boom and bust, wouldn't you say? The bust is because the football gods will see to the fact that he's not healthy or somebody important is not healthy again, because Chase Brown is outstanding and those receivers are outstanding and this team can absolutely light it up. And if the defense is even a hair better, they can win the division and then good luck. Good luck, Joe Burr, back in January. Here we go.
1: Yeah, I mean, and Shamar Stewart, guy they drafted last year, carted off today. Ooh. With a leg injury, and it doesn't look good. Don't look at the video.
0: Really? So, oh, man.
1: Yeah.
0: See, the football gods already.
1: That's what I mean. So it's already started.
0: Well, they didn't do much with him last year to begin with.
1: Let's hope
0: it's not as bad as what you're intimating.
1: Yeah. Yep.
0: But that's my four downs on the Cincinnati Bengals, who could win the division, win the conference. The Super Bowl, we're all talking about, hey, the Rams can get back there. Don't forget who they played in that Super Bowl in SoFi. They can do it, man. 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

0: Back here on the Rich Eisen Show, ladies and gentlemen, back here on the program, man who knows everything about the Tampa Bay Buccaneers because his name is Rick Stroud, the beat writer for the Tampa Bay Times. Good to see you again, Rick. How are you, brother? Good to see you.
1: Rick, what's up?
2: What's up, Rich? I think that maybe Vita thought he'd have a little more ballast in his wallet today, and it wasn't quite as heavy. Yeah, that was a weird one. He's holding a blocking sled and doing all kinds of stuff, but the tweak, the phantom tweak raised his ugly head.
0: That could be it, Rick. If he's been prepping for his, like, let's just say he keeps his wallet in the back right pocket.
2: That's it.
0: He's expecting that right side to weigh something. And if it's less than that and he takes one step with his left, that could tweak. That could tweak anybody, you know?
2: Yeah, absolutely. I think that's part of the mystery right here. It's been a weird, I thought I would ease into the new season on Monday, and then Vita says he wants to be traded, and then Tuesday Baker, cuts off his negotiations, and he comes back and going to bet on himself again and play under his current contract. So never a dull moment down here in Tampa, man.
0: All right, let's take it one at a time. Let's start with Baker. What's the number? What's the number that they couldn't get to, do you think?
2: Well, I'm not sure the number. I would think that if I'm them, in particular his agent, Tom Mills, I think it starts with a five.
0: Right.
2: From what I understand, Baker's side made some concessions in terms of length of the deal, whether that's that he wanted 3 years and he moved to, to two or four or three. Excuse me, I don't know what's going on with my voice. But, I think, to be honest with you, there might be a little sticker shock for the Glazers at the quarterback position. They've never really paid one of these guys. I mean, Baker's going to make $40 million this year. When Tom Brady showed up, and we all know that he does the discounted thing, right? He only got $25 million, and that was just a few short years ago. Now, he did have a TB12 down the street that the entire team went to that the ball club paid for all his players to go there. But I'm not sure the Bucs have ever really, paid this kind of money for a quarterback. So maybe it's just a matter of the Glazers settling in and understanding this is the market for these guys. And, but Baker, you back him in a corner. They know he's going to fight. They know he's going to play his ass off. And, the question is what happens if he does have a great season, you're happy. But then could he say, well, you didn't believe in me a year ago or when the season started, I'm going to find a new home. So you just don't know how that works.
0: Well, I mean, if I'm Baker, I'm hoping it's they just can't wrap their arms around paying a quarterback that amount of money as opposed to sitting there. They don't believe in him.
2: Right.
0: I mean, for him to come in after Brady and then listen, I will always cape for him. I think he's outstanding. And he's the type of guy that I would want to go to battle with. Really. And he's one of those guys on the opposing side. You're like, I can't stand him. So he's got that going for him. But for him to do what he's done so far, and then I know he's making 40 this year. At some point in time, though, in success, if whoever they do have at some point on the Buccaneers side after Baker, whenever that is, hopefully it's somebody young and generationally brilliant. You're going to, I mean, $50 million will be a beer hold at some point in time in this league, Rick,
2: Yeah, no, that's absolutely true. And I do think that, if you look at where he ranks right now in terms of, his salary and what he's accomplished, he should be arguably a top 10, no more than, top 12 quarterback, probably a top 10 quarterback. Those guys are making $50 million. I mean, just down the street, Trevor Lawrence is making over $50 million. So, he's 31 years old. The only cause for pause, and I don't think the Bucs worry about this necessarily. Now, he's one of three quarterbacks that have started 51 games in the last 3 years with Josh Allen and Jared Goff being the other two. But Baker does wear down. He puts himself out there almost to a fault at times. Last year, he was on the injury report with eight different injuries. It definitely affected him, Rich, down the stretch. And I know they got out to a 5-1, 6-2 start. Then they lost 7 of 9. He was throwing a lot of fourth quarter interceptions. He went from 14 touchdowns, I think, and 2 interceptions to 9 touchdowns and 8 interceptions or something like that, or 10 and 9.

0: And it wasn't good. He did not play well. Now, he had no offensive line. You know, they were obliterated up front, especially inside of the guard position. They couldn't run the football very effectively. Bucky Irving was hurt. So many things went wrong last year. And then they also have a new offensive coordinator to replace Josh Guzard. So it wasn't all on Baker. But he's 31, and the way he plays, he plays like he's Josh Allen, but he's not as big as Josh Allen. So that might be a little concern, too, at some point.
1: So then, obviously, him circling a wagon, he's used to it. So he's doing it again here. How do you think he's taking it? What do you think, Rick?
0: I think this is where Baker lives. I really do. You know, he came in here 1 year, $4 million make it contract, some pseudo competition with Kyle Trask, who's out of the league now. And he embraced that, and he lit it up. You know, the next year, of course, he got the 3 year, $100 million deal, which was great for him at the time, but finally got, you know, some security. He loves Tampa, Rich. He said he wants to make this his forever home, whether he plays here or not. The fan base absolutely loves him. I think the ownership loves him. I know that the players do, and I know that Jason Light and those guys do. I just can't understand. Usually when you have two sides that want the same thing, you can work it out. And like I said, I think he made concessions on the number of years. But for whatever reason, they've had a tough time wrapping their hands around what his value should be. And I don't really understand that, because I know what it is to this franchise and to this team. You either got a guy or you don't. And you can win a Super Bowl with Baker Mayfield. I believe that. We saw Sam Darnold do it. Now your team has to be better. Their defense was horrible last year. They've completely, you know, revamped that. They've hired new coaches on that side of the ball. So, you know, if they can protect him, he can take you a long way. But I'm not – this one's a little puzzling to me. But, look, he bets on himself all the time, right? I mean, this is – walk on at Texas Tech, walk on in Oklahoma, win the Heisman. You know, this is where he feels the most comfortable sometimes.
1: And it's a debt. Like, I know you never say never in this league, but it's definite. Like, they're not talking contract between now and week one. This thing is done because Baker said it's done, and he's a man of his word, et cetera. That's it.
0: I mean, you never say never, but I do think that's Baker's mentality. I feel like when he set that deadline, that was it. Now, Mike Evans set a similar deadline several years ago, and they stopped talking. And he played the season, he got his 1,000, and a couple of days before free agency, they gave him a 2-year, $52 million contract, which they thought would make him a buck for life. Little did they know he had more life, and he's in San Francisco. But, you know, the weird thing about this is, Rich, is that you just take, you know, what's happened since last season. Mike Evans takes less money to leave and go to the 49ers. That was a hurt. You know, that was a bite out of the Bucks. They felt bad about that. They understood it, but they felt bad about it. Levante David retires. Okay, that's fine. Then Vita Vea says he wants to be traded. Not I'm going to hold in, or I want a new contract. I want to be traded. I want out of here. And then Baker, of course, you know, pulls the deadline on him and says I'm done talking. So I just wonder, and I asked Chris Godwin about this today. You heard him talking about it, but, you know, what really goes on in the locker room when those guys get together and say, geez, man, you know, Baker Mayfield didn't get his extension, and Mike is gone, and Vita is a player we cannot replace. Todd Bowles told me that last preseason. There's one guy on defense I cannot plug in for, and that's Vita Vea. So, It's been a bumpy start to the season, but they'll pull it together.
1: All right. Well, let's take a couple of those things one at a time. A few minutes left here with Rick Stroud from Tampa. So Vita Vea says, I want out, because clearly whatever the conversations on the contract were so to his dissatisfaction that he's now he's officially demanded a trade. So the question I ask you is, if I had a GoPro on Jason Light, what would it have been when he found out what Howie Roseman signed Jalen Carter to yesterday, Rick?
0: I don't know, man. There's a certain lounge down the street on Del Mabry he might have run to at some point.
1: Right.
0: And that's the thing, right? We talk about sticker shock, and the only problem is that Vita's on the wrong side of 30. You know, he's 31 years old, and he signed that deal 4 years ago. He still has 1 year left, but at $17 million, he's not even in the top 10, and he should be. I'm not sure why they can't just, you know, cooler heads prevail, find a way to bump him up at least for this year. Then he becomes a free agent. Maybe that's not, you know, good enough for what he wants. But the guy's still a beast. He's played the most snaps the last 2 years that he's ever played. And I don't know how this defense works without him. They've done a lot, Rich, on defense. I mean, they brought in new linebackers. They drafted Jeremiah Trotter. We know about Reuben James Jr. could be a defensive rookie of the year candidate. So they've done a lot to get better. But without Vita Vea, it's a different defense, man. You can't imagine how different it would be. So, you know, by the same token, he's out there wearing number 50. He's holding the blocking sled, even with his bad back. Nice. You know, holding the mat. So I really, it doesn't feel like he's going anywhere to me.
1: Well, I mean, again, that's the way it works for most players in the NFL. Like, ask for a trade all you want. It's just not going to happen. You know, like, this isn't the NBA, although it isn't the NBA for some. It's just rare that it is for defensive tackles. But, you know, Dexter Lawrence got traded. But I kind of think Vita Vea is in a different category, with all due respect. So I don't know how that we'll have to keep an eye on that as things move on. Last one for you here, Rick. Why did Mike Evans leave the Buccaneers?
0: Great question. I've thought about it. I think a part of him saw that wide receiver room when they drafted Emeka Buka last year. Jalen McMillan's coming back. Chris Godwin's in his 10th year. Tez Johnson. They got Ted Hurst this year in the draft. Mike still had things he wants to accomplish, whether, you know, that's 1,000 catches, whatever it is. The streak broke, but he's had five coordinators in five different years, and I think he wants to win. I think he wants to win a Super Bowl, and I think he looked at the 49ers. They played them the last few years out there. The atmosphere is really good. He's got continuity with the coaching staff. God bless Kyle Shanahan. Hopefully he recovers completely. I think he had, you know, this if not now, when moment. You know what I mean? Felt like he left the room in a better place than he found it. And his targets, Rich, were probably going to go down, you know. And so here's a chance for him to go out there, start fresh with a storied franchise, and maybe win a Super Bowl and walk off that way.
1: Well, and the reason why I finish with this is because it kind of encapsulates everything that we've just talked about for the last few minutes, Rick, is that, you know, Vita Vea says, I want to trade. Baker Mayfield says, we're done talking for the moment because these things didn't go their way. And if Mike Evans says, I need to ring chase before I retire elsewhere, that kind of makes any underpinnings of, hey, there's Reuben Bain, hey, we, you know, did win the division 4 years in a row before last year. That kind of takes those legs out from any hope, Rick.
0: I agree, Rich. I've said it. I don't know if it's true. We haven't heard from the front office or Jason Light. They're laying low. But this is not the vibe you want in that locker room. You know, guys are represented by the same agent sometime. They're looking around. Now, this is a team that's rewarded their players in the past. I mean, Antoine Winfield Jr., Tristan Wirfs, Luke Goedeke, you can go on and on. But for whatever reason, you know, these are two mainstays of their franchise, and it didn't happen for either one. And then, like you said, Mike decides, I got a better chance to win a Super Bowl somewhere else. So if I was trying to message this thing in the PR department, I don't know how I do it. You know, I don't know how I put a good spin on this, but somehow, some way, they got to play football and put this behind them. But it's a story for now, and it may be until they resolve it.
1: Yeah, I mean, you know, as you know, crazier things have happened. You're opening at Cincinnati, you know. Baker likes winning in that state and planting a flag right in the middle of the field. and then three in a row at home. Although, you know, you got multiple opponents with playoff hopes and previous seasons with playoff appearances that come before you start playing your own division. I mean, at that point in time, Todd Bowles could just, you know, do his usual terrific coaching gig, getting some people believing, and then off you go. Who knows? I know right now it doesn't feel great. It doesn't for a Buck fan, so.
0: Yeah, no, I understand. We'll see what tomorrow brings.
1: Appreciate the time, Rick. You be well. We'll chat again soon. Okay,
0: thanks, man. Rich. Good to have me.
1: Ladies and gentlemen, Rick Stroud back on the Rich Eisen Show, everybody. See, we didn't even ask him about Tom Brady.
2: That's right.
1: Usually that's all we would do.
2: I mean, he's still on. Do you want to ask him about Tom Brady?
1: No, he's okay, gone now.
2: Whew, doesn't sound good.
1: I know it doesn't, but it's June 29th.
2: July 29th.
1: July. It's July 29th. Thank you. It's July 29th.
2: I know. We still have 6 weeks or start of the season.
1: Right.
2: But, you know, yikes.
1: I'll tell you this, man. If it's the owners are just like, we it's tough pill for us to swallow paying a quarterback $50 million just because they did it down the road in Jacksonville with their first overall drafted quarterback. Doesn't mean we have to do it with ours, even though we were the ones who drafted him. Doesn't mean we have to do that. But at some point in time, it is the cost of doing business.
2: Mm-hmm.
1: Like, you're not going to get goats who are just, I'll give you a hometown discount. You're just not going to get, and then win a championship with them. They just don't just drop anywhere. And if they do drop, their names aren't Tom Brady, other than that one time. You know? See where I'm going with that? I mean,
2: just pay them.
1: It is the cost of doing business. But it's not like they don't pay anybody. I mean, Tristan Wirfs has got a massive contract.
2: Yeah,
1: I mean,
2: that's true.
1: Okay. We will take a break and finish up this program, let you know what's going on in on tomorrow and Friday as well. We've hit the middle of the week right here on the Rich Eisen Show. Final segment when we return. Rich Eisen here. 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

0: 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O'Shea Jackson Jr. is here. In his usual Wednesday spot for No Contest Wrestling with you and TJ later on. Good to see you, sir. How are you?
1: Good to see you as well. I am terrific.
0: Ah. You had to think about that. There was a pause. Was that a dramatic pause? Was that
1: just
0: your acting?
1: Always dramatic pause.
0: Your chops. Yeah, your chops on display. Mm-hmm. I want to take a quick call because Toby in Wyoming has been waiting for an hour and a half. What's up, Toby? You there?
2: Toby.
0: It's line three, Mikey.
3: Hey, how you doing, Rich?
0: What's up, Toby? How are you?
3: Doing good. So I had a quick question, and I'm going to apologize in advance for possibly getting an argument started between Brock and TJ.
0: Well, I don't have a problem with that. O'Shea, do you have a problem with that if Brock and TJ start arguing here?
1: Sounds like a good day.
0: Sounds like a good day.
1: Yeah,
0: any day ends in Y.
1: Exactly.
0: All right, Toby, you've got the floor.
3: So it seems like we've had a lot of what's more likelies today, so yes. I'm going to go ahead and top off with another one.
0: All right.
3: So kind of cross-sport one here for you. What is more likely, my Carolina Panthers winning the NFC South, or Chris's Boston Celtics being a top three seed in the East?
4: Ooh. Yes.
0: Hey. Okay. Mm. So that's your what's more likely?
4: Yeah, Celtics.
0: Okay. Okay.
4: Once we trade for Steph Curry.
0: Top three in the East. So you got the Knicks and the Sixers, and then that's where you'd be slotted in, huh? Right there, three?
4: We'll be ahead of Philly, but sure.
0: Why would you be ahead of Philly?
4: For the sake of your argument.
0: Why would you be ahead of Philly? Why would you be ahead of Philly?
4: We're a better team than them.
5: Says who?
1: Mm. You got Paul George now.
4: For now.
0: And by the way.
1: Yeah.
0: It's PG-13, playoff P.
1: Yeah.
0: Let's be.
1: What playoff series was that?
0: Let's be respectful.
4: Palmdale. Boston?
5: There's a little Paul George disrespect.
4: Thank you, TJ.
5: But still. Yeah.
0: Toby, did you spark the argument that you wanted, or were just a little bit too less argumentative than you wanted right there?
3: Well, no, I think, kind of to give my two cents on the situation, I honestly think LeBron is going to plug in way more than what people are really giving it credit for. Because, I mean, you know, he took the back seat, both Luka and Austin Reeves last season. But, and of course, stepped in, was an absolute animal in that series against Houston. And then, obviously, they just ran into the unstoppable force that is the Oklahoma City Thunder.
0: Yep.
3: So, I just foresee him plugging in really well. They really need a good passer. I feel like with Maxey, definitely is there, but he's not on LeBron's level as far as a passer. So, I think having him facilitate everything, I think it's just going to mesh really well. And then, obviously, I don't know. No disrespect to Paul George. Kind of overrated, if I'm being honest.
1: How about that?
3: Just feels like just never really feels like he's panned out where he's gone.
0: Not the first time he's heard that. Thank you, Toby in Wyoming, everybody.
5: Toby gets it.
0: He starting gets five, it. According to ESPN.com in Boston. Derek White, Baylor Shireman.
4: Yeah.
1: Bless you.
0: Paul George, Jason Tatum, Mitchell Robinson.
4: Yeah.
1: Thief in the night.
0: Starting five, according to ESPN.com of the Philadelphia 76ers. Tyrese Maxey, VJ Edgecombe, Jaylen Brown, LeBron James, and Joel Embiid.
1: Is that an Elton Brand jersey?
0: Apparently it is.
5: Ooh.
0: Oh, Anthony Simons on that team, too, now.
5: There he is.
0: Okay.
5: So this means we can put somebody in the dunk contest and not have to cut somebody who eventually goes on the start.
0: No, nobody's talking about that LeBron-KCP reunion.
1: It was last week.
5: Yeah.
1: Last week.
4: Paul George is probably going to average more points per game than LeBron, right?
0: Oh, God.
1: I mean, there's only one ball. Somebody's got to take a big hit. And it's just like, you know, who cares when your team's stacked?
5: I don't care about being top three. Like, I don't know. Like, Toby, that's fine. I just want to get
1: you turned in that Clipper card yet?
5: Not yet. I want us to stay healthy and get into the playoffs and then get busy.
1: Like, yeah, boy.
5: Top three would be great, but
0: The Clipper card that you think that TJ should hand in. Okay.
1: Mm-hmm.
0: Let's not forget, LeBron comes here, gets teamed up with Anthony Davis.
1: Yeah.
0: Right. So the Clippers are like, we got to get ourselves a dynamic duo.
1: Mm-hmm.
0: let's go knock on Kawhi's door. And his answer is like, the only way I'm answering is if you get Paul George.
1: Mm-hmm.
0: Okay. Paul George comes here, yada, yada, yada. SGA goes to Oklahoma City.
1: Mm-hmm,
0: but
1: thanks.
0: Let's just leave that aside.
1: Oh.
0: Paul George comes here. You know what's the bet here. Mm-hmm. Winds up in Philadelphia.
1: Yeah.
0: Okay.
1: TJ's
0: like, really? I can't escape this guy.
1: Mm-hmm.
0: But the fact that he winds up in Philadelphia lands him eventually Jaylen Brown
1: Woo!
0: For his team.
1: Right.
0: And then lands LeBron because of all that. So mm-hmm. Paul George going to the Clippers, it took a while to yeah. benefit TJ, but it has.
1: Well,
0: finally,
1: it's almost like,
0: did I follow that bouncing ball? It'll,
5: I mean, well, I had no problem.
0: So my question, though, in the minute we have left here, how did you feel hearing about how much LeBron decided, I'll just take that from Philadelphia as opposed to 5X that to stay in Los Angeles?
1: That's the only thing that really upset me. Him leaving, like, you know, I spoke about that. He's able to do whatever he wants. He delivered here in Los Angeles, and I'm all good. But, like, the contradictory reports are just, like, annoying as hell. And it's never the player that you really are upset yeah. at. It's his fans, his stand-em, if you will.
0: Yeah.
1: But, like, yeah, dog, just cut the cap. Cut the cap is all I'm saying.
0: He basically said, I will take cents on the dollars to not right. play for the Lakers.
1: But, like, I just get tired of the narrative, like, L.A. didn't do nothing for you that you asked for. Because, like, I mean, trading the core for A.D., all right. And then we got DeMarcus Cousins. It didn't work out. But we got him. And, all right, that didn't work out. And then, Caruso walks away so we could keep the clutch guy, THT, and he's nowhere to be found.
0: Forget,
1: so, like, you know, like,
0: there's Bronny.
1: Yeah, yeah, no, bro. I'm all for Bronny. That's a USC alum right there.
0: Ladies and gentlemen.
1: We still got LeBron James.
0: That's the way we finished today.
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19: I'm Ed Benkin. NFL training camps are underway, and the injury bug is already biting. Bengals defensive end Shamar Stewart was carted off the field during practice today. He suffered a left leg injury. Saints defensive lineman Brian Brzee suffered a knee injury, and they are fearing it is a torn ACL. Panthers rookie wide receiver Chris Brazel II went down in a non-contact play, as first reported by The Athletic and confirmed to ESPN. Brazel suffered a moderate LCL tear in his left knee and is expected to be out for about 8 weeks. At Falcons camp, Tua Tagovailoa is dealing with what is being called a flare-up, and Michael Penix Jr. is still working his way back from a knee injury, which Coach Kevin Stefanski says is on schedule.
20: Every player, every injury you treat differently, and you treat based on the how the person's doing, the checkpoints, all those things. He's hitting every single checkpoint, so I'm very, very confident in the plan.
19: New Las Vegas coach Clint Kubiak says Kirk Cousins will get the reps with the top unit as training camp is underway. To baseball, the Marlins beat the Phillies 8-6 to complete a three-game sweep of their series. The Diamondbacks topped the Pirates 3-0.
21: Hey, it's your resident Super Bowl champ Chris Canning coming up Thursday. Aaron Rodgers says this season is his last. I'll tell you what success looks like for the Steelers in 2026. It's on Sportsmanlike, 6 a.m. Eastern, right here on ESPN Radio, ESPN2, and ESPNU.
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23: We have arrived.
22: And the HD studio in Atlanta, Georgia.
23: Let the groove begin.
22: This is Freddie and Harry.
23: Ante, the truck driver. We got to hear from Ante in a minute. Ante, what is your favorite thick thing?
24: Hey, man, the reason why I love y'all because y'all do not disappoint. But my favorite thick thing is yams. I love some thick yams. You know, some people slice their yams thin, but my wife, she slices the yams thick.
23: Yes.
24: With that caramel sauce and that butter and that cinnamon, yeah, I like some thick yams.

0: yeah, yeah, yeah. I got bills to pay.
1: So far.
0: I get to the yeah.
2: Let me hear you say sweet potato.
3: This is Freddie and Harry.

0: It's the Wednesday Groovathon known as Freddie and Harry, and we are here. He is Harry Douglas. I am Freddie Coleman with our other two horsemen, meaning the four horsemen together when it comes to Shannon Finn and E-Dog Eric Hanneman, presented by Progressive Insurance on the ESPN app, SiriusXM Channel 80, as well as tune in. Don't forget the Terry Smart Speaker to play ESPN Radio and check us out on ESPN Plus. I will never, ever be able to hear that song the same way again from the Seagull after we had our thick selection committee of top six pick things and Ante the truck driver winning the day with that phone call.
1: Show me the way. I got bills to pay.
0: Oh, my goodness gracious. So but now we got that out of the way in terms of the yams from yesterday. E-Dog, one of our horsemen, wants to give a special shout out to somebody who has been doing it and doing it and doing it well in a classroom.
2: Yeah, so my friend Mary Grace Albright just had met her through some friends here from ESPN, long story short, and she is a was a doctorate student at UConn. Okay. And so today was her final dissertation where she gave her presentation on climatology, something to that extent. I don't pretend to understand exactly what she's talking about. That's why she's a doctor now and I'm not. But she finished her PhD and now she's officially a doctor. Now I have to officially call her Dr. Albright. Nice. And she does have a little connection to the NFL.
0: Oh, really?
2: She is the daughter of Ethan Albright, former long snapper in the NFL, former Pro Bowl, put some respect on his name.
0: Absolutely.
2: Long snapper in the NFL for Washington. I believe he played for Buffalo as well and a couple other teams.
1: Wow.
0: Well done, Mary Alice.
1: That's pretty cool.
2: Yeah, we call her MG. MG, Mary Grace.
1: But you have to make sure you put doctor in front of her name.
2: Oh, it's Dr. MG now.
1: Because she earned that title.
0: Yes.
2: Doc Albright.
0: That's a lot of schooling.
2: I know. I mean,
1: when you cross that finish line, it's well worth it.
2: What do you say, Freddie? What do you say, Freddie? 8 years of college?
0: 8 years of college. She did not major in eligibility becoming a doctor. That was what I did at Mansfield University when I went to school, and it took me five, and I majored in eligibility. That's a lot of schooling, but congratulations to Mary Grace.
2: Yeah, former D1 softball player at Furman University before she here in South Carolina?
1: Very Carolina?
2: Accomplished. Yes. Yeah, Furman. Yeah, she's from live down there a lot.
0: The Paladins.
2: Yes, the Paladins.
0: Yeah.
2: So congratulations to her. Just wanted to give her a quick shout out. A lot of hard work that I was able to observe from afar.
0: Okay, real quick, because
1: that's a great friend to have too, E.
0: Put it this way, you want to be more intelligent? Hang around smarter people. E-Dog's got that figured out.
1: Don't always
0: already.
1: Be the smartest person.
2: I was at a lake house this past Saturday.
1: No pun intended.
0: Oh, please don't.
2: I was at a lake house this past Saturday with a bunch of UConn students, and people look at me, so what are you studying? And I'm like, I've just worked for a radio station.
0: Say that with pride, though. Come on.
2: Oh, I do.
0: Where's the...
2: I did meet a guy, and I told him what I did, and he was like, Harry Douglas, the former wide receiver for the Atlanta Falcons and Tennessee Titans? I'm like, yeah, that's my boy.
0: Wow.
1: That's my boy.
0: Look at you. Your name just travels everywhere. The mere mention of your name, and homeboy told E-Dog, they gave the whole resume for Harry Douglas. You know, he likes long walks in the park. He likes jams. He enjoys big things. And he played in the NFL for 10 years.
1: Show me the way. I got bills to pay.
0: We're already out of control already on the Wednesday Groovathon. Don't try to find your control. Be out of control with us in the Freddie and Harry call in line at 888-SAY-ESPN, 888-729-3776. So now that the yams and thick thing is out of the way.
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0: Are we being set up by this new Jerry Jones, the owner of the Dallas Cowboys? Anytime he gets near a microphone, anytime cameras are around him, there's always something that's going to be said. There's going to be plenty of things to react to because Jerry Jones is going to be
5: Jerry Jones, no matter the situation, he always going to have something to say about the Dallas Cowboys.
0: I don't know, HD, who this Jerry Jones was when exuding confidence about the Cowboys, but keeping it on kind of like the slow play, the slow down, they were like, oh, wait a second, Jerry Jones?
6: Maybe confidence is not the word I might use. What I've seen in the offseason gives us a chance, and we have the goods, so to speak, to really change up parts of the team. That had 9 of 11 coaches on defense, that's a material change. And the system that's going to go with it, that's a material change. So what I'm excited about is that I really believe that we can do something. The last time there were this many changes of any team that I've been involved in, where we changed the system, changed out all the players, and plus changed out the coaches, was the first year with Jimmy Johnson, and we won 1 football game. So we know that changing out and starting new can obviously create quite a challenge. But I like what we've got to work with.
7: Who are you, Jerry Jones? Who is this well-reasoned, contextual owner that I'm not used to when he's being very, very prolific, very, very provocative about his Dallas Cowboys? Jerry Jones, who are you having reason?
8: And what have you done with the real Jerry?
7: Exactly. Is he tied up somewhere in the ranch that we don't know about? The worst part about that, HD, I believe he's right. And the well-reasoned Jerry Jones, we're like in completely bizarro land now. When I'm agreeing and on the same side with Jerry Jones talking about this year's Dallas Cowboys.
8: Yeah, this is not the Jerry that we all have grown accustomed to hearing and also seeing. And this is not the Jerry last year and the year before that that I said is the greatest magician, in the United States that can sell water to a well, that can sell poop to a toilet. That's not the Jerry Jones that we're dealing with right now. The Jerry Jones that we hear talking currently at the moment is the one that's more realistic about his football team, because all the delusion at this juncture in his life and also within this organization is uncalled for. The things that we've heard from Jerry Jones, and we get it. You want to sell tickets, you want to sell the paraphernalia, you want to make that money. But the true fulfillment for Jerry Jones always came when he was able to win at the highest level. And that's right. Put a Lombardi trophy inside their trophy case. And when you look at how this team is constructed offensively, I don't see any issues. I do believe they are going to get better. And this is an offense that was pretty damn good a season ago. Mm-hmm. When you start with that offensive line, because everything starts up front, Freddie, the continuity and the relationship that those guys have with one another, they're going to build off what they were able to do a season ago. You look at the stats across the board. They were 2nd in pass yards, 2nd in total offense. They were 9th in rushing the football, 7th in scoring offense. All those things across the board are still going to be the same. Now, from an individual standpoint, and I want to make sure I get this right.
7: Okay.
8: Dak Prescott, 3rd in passing yards. Right. Javonte Williams, 9th in rushing. George Pickens, 3rd in receiving yards. CeeDee Lamb, 11th in receiving yards. Oh, and they have a pretty damn good tight end as well in Jake Ferguson. But the success of the Dallas Cowboys, in my opinion, does not lie on the offensive side of the ball, because I do believe they're going to handle their business. It's all about the defensive side of the football. That's why you've seen so many changes. And I do want to give Jerry Jones a lot of credit.
7: Uh-huh.
8: He didn't sit there last year and say, hey, let me give Matt Eberflus another opportunity in 2026 to anchor this defense. No, he noticed the problem. You see the problem, you get rid of the problem, and you move forward. A young, vibrant coach in Christian Parker, who learned under Vic Fangio, is coming in to anchor this defense now. That defensive line is going to have to be better. The linebacking group, they're going to have to be better, and especially that secondary, because they were just in the bottom of every category that you can think of as a defense in 2025.
7: He's Harry Douglas and Freddie Coleman. It's the Wednesday Groove-a-thon known as Freddie and Harry, presented by Progressive Insurance and ESPN Radio, the ESPN app, and don't forget about us on ESPN Plus. Share your thoughts on this new Jerry Jones. Believe it or not, fact or fiction, true or false, 888-SAY-ESPN, 888-729-3776. And this is when I realized, HD, as a Cowboys fan that I am, that I felt I was in bizarro world when yesterday Jerry Jones says, I haven't stirred up anything, and he's right. And then he says, I'm not planning to do so because I have so much confidence in the Dallas Cowboys.
6: I've never thought that there was anything quiet or subdued about the Dallas Cowboys. I'd never thought of it that way, but I have been guilty of stirring it up, and you guys helped me. And we've been, and we have been a great team. I promise you that for the last 30-something years.
7: Accurate.
6: And so that does happen, and it is good. I don't believe it makes one iota worth of difference on whether or not we block the guy or go off tackle. But I do like the perception that we've had a quite uneventful offseason, and let's see how we can work in that. Perception is big. Perception is big. But what I will tell you is I don't plan on doing anything around here for the next few days to stir anything up.
7: The easy answer is we'll see. But here's what I think regarding Jerry Jones. Kind of pulling okey-doke on me, Harry Douglas, and other Dallas Cowboys fans out there. I wonder how much of this is another step to Stephen Jones becoming the voice of this organization. Jerry Jones is past 80 years of age. He's going to turn 84 years of age in October. I wonder how much of this is another step for Jerry Jones to say, can't do this forever. I want to make sure that whatever legacy I have, I'm going to pass it on smartly to Stephen Jones. A lot of questions Jerry Jones deferred to Stephen Jones yesterday, part of the State of the Union address to the media. I wonder how much of this okey-doke, this new Jerry Jones, is part of a transition and succession period for Stephen Jones to eventually be the mouth of the Dallas Cowboys.
8: Yeah, and we've been saying this for the very, very longest, Freddie. On every network, on every single show, especially ours here at ESPN, we've been telling Jerry so many times in so many different ways, hey, pass things off to Stephen Jones. And you just be an overseer. You don't always have to be at the forefront of everything when it comes to decision-making for the Dallas Cowboys. Trust that you raised a son that's going to do the right thing and that you taught him in the right manner. That's where that trust really comes in, right? Because a lot of people hold off from giving other people things because they might not trust them. Well, when you've trained that person, if you're not passing it off to them in the correct manner, you're basically saying you haven't trusted your training within that person for them to take over right now, I would say, for the Dallas Cowboys. So I do agree with what you're saying, Freddie. Like this could be the pass off of Jerry Jones giving things to Stephen Jones and letting him take over. And Jerry, in his, you know, he's in his 80s.
7: Yes, he is.
8: Right? Mm-hmm. And we want Jerry to live to be 120 because I think it's just great for the National Football League and Dallas Cowboys. But all great things, you know, at some point end. Now, I'm not trying to put him there. I'm just speaking facts. And for Stephen Jones to be able to take over, they've drafted well over the years. They've been able to develop players. Now it's time, in my opinion, for someone who's younger and also related to Jerry Jones, but has all the credibility to be able to take over, take things over and make the quality and right decisions, but also not make so many headlines from what you're saying, but by what your team is actually doing on the football field.
7: It's funny you mention that when it comes to headlines, because yesterday Jerry Jones was asked about Max Crosby. Could the Cowboys be a player for Max Crosby? At one time we thought he was going to go to the Baltimore Ravens. That trade falls through. He's still a member of the Las Vegas Raiders. He doesn't want to be there. The Raiders want to get something from him. Now, usually, if this question was posed to Jerry Jones, oh my goodness, look out. He would have broke out the band, the parade, everything. The new Jerry Jones?
9: Why did you walk away from Max Crosby when it fell apart with the Ravens and not revisit that then?
6: We didn't.
9: On that
6: no, no, because there's nothing more to elaborate about, but we did not walk away. That's about all there is to say because we understood his injury well, and so we thought he could help us then, and we're surprised the way that was resolved, but to basically take what happened with him after he came home from the team to the Raiders, back to the Raiders, to inject anything about what we're thinking or doing in because he went back to the Raiders would be a mistake. He's a Raider.
7: Jerry Jones, you really let me down. I thought for sure you were going to say something silly so I could come on the air the next day and say, stop talking, Jerry Jones. You're not helping. Jerry, you really let me down. You've been too reason for my own good as a Cowboys fan.
10: Because he's exactly right. If you have Max Crosby just saying, we didn't walk away from anything.
7: That means a deal's still on the table. And if I'm the Dallas Cowboys, with the kind of picks you got in a haul from the Green Bay Packers making that trade, Micah Parsons, you have capital that you can use to sway the Las Vegas Raiders and say, yep, that's the right kind of deal for us, especially if you trust the medicals. He let me down, HD, by being reasoned, by being calculating, but by being first and foremost, I'm not going to let anybody know about any deal until a deal is made. And if there's no deal on the table, then there's no deal on the table.
8: And I love it. I love it, all this about Jerry Jones, because I do still believe there's the potential of Max Crosby going to the Dallas Cowboys. And the reason why I say that, Freddie, yes, you traded for Rashawn Gary, and he's a veteran player that has had success in this league. But when you look at the other outside linebacker, an end rusher in a 3-4 type defense, you have a very young player in Donovan Isaraku, and you also have Malachi Lawrence, who you drafted from Central Florida. Now, Isaraku, I think he's going to grow to be a really, really good player.
7: Yeah, he needs to put about 10 more pounds, though.
8: Yes, he's a little light in the britches right now, but 2 years ago in college football, he was second in sacking the quarterback. So he has the ability to know how to go get the quarterback. It's about putting that weight on, also adding strength, so you can get around that corner, because these offensive linemen at this level, they're a different breed. They have those long arms. They're strong at the point of attack. And most of the times, you're going to be dealing with some quality guys at the offensive tackle position that you're rushing against. But they have Quinnen Williams. They have Kenny Clark. Don't sleep on another interior defensive lineman that they drafted in the fourth round this year, LT Overton from Alabama. He is another load to deal with as an interior defensive lineman. But from a pass rush standpoint, they need these guys coming off the edge to be phenomenal and to be basically wreak havoc early and often. You can't wait until the middle of the year and say, hey, man, we got to get going. No, you have to get going from week one, your very first matchup, and make sure that you're protecting these guys in that secondary, even though the secondary has gotten better. But anybody is going to look like they can't play in the secondary if they have to hold receivers for 9 or 10 seconds. That cannot be the case. So you're going to have to scheme up pressure, rush the quarterback on a normal basis, and figure out ways for you to get to the quarterback so that secondary is not being compromised on the back end.
7: Usually when you put legitimate and Super Bowl in the same sentence, the Dallas Cowboys, it leads to complete laughter no matter who you're talking to. But Louis Riddick, ESPN NFL insider, earlier today on Get Up, he says, oh, it's actually legitimate that you can make a claim that a Cowboys team is a legitimate threat to get to you know where.
10: This team will be able to score points. They will be able to stop the run. We'll see if they can rush the passer on the edges well enough to be able to really contend with the most explosive teams in the NFC, which really may fall upon a rookie. Look, Malachi Lawrence, who's their first-round pick, has to be big for them. But you know what? Rookies have come up big before. Jayshon Barham, who they drafted out of Michigan, has to be big for them. Can play off ball and can rush the passer, as he showed at Michigan. They have really, really done a nice job. A really nice job. And it's not just pie in the sky. We hope Dallas is relevant this year because they're America's team. They're the most talked about football team, the most talked about professional franchise, you know, in the United States for sure. I don't know how they rank worldwide. But this team legitimately has claims to you know, the discussion of them being a Super Bowl contender. I know that's going to make people uncomfortable and people laugh about it, but it's true.
8: I feel you, Louis Riddick. It wasn't too long ago, July 16th, when I was on First Take with Kevin Clark and also Shea Cornett, and I said, I haven't talked like this, I don't know if I ever have, about the Dallas Cowboys. But that day on First Take, I said they are Super Bowl contenders for 2026. Because I do believe that defense is going to be better. And they don't have to be top 10.
7: Mm-hmm.
8: If this defense is top 20, then I do feel like this is a team that will be playing for a Super Bowl or could be playing for a Super Bowl when it's all said and done, because they're so doggone good offensively. And sometimes people leave, you know, lose sight of that because the Dallas Cowboys have been laughed at. Last year they went 7-9-1. The year before they went 7-10. Combined the 2 years, 14-19, and won over the last two seasons, and they missed the playoffs. So it is laughable to people sometimes. But when you have people who are entrenched in football and don't just say things because it sounds good, and they take the time out to actually watch the film and dissect the moves that are being made across the NFL, I would listen to them, folks.
7: This is making me so uncomfortable. The Dallas Cowboys being talked about this way. I don't want to trust you, Harry Douglas. I don't want to trust Louis Riddick. I don't want to trust Jay Cornett from First Take. Even Stephen A. Smith is like, hey, man, look out. I don't even want to trust that. This is what happens when you've been burned way too many times, where a lot of bluster's gone out there, and all of a sudden,
8: another year, not winning the Super Bowl. And you had a love, and y'all broke up over some craziness, and then you kind of shielded a little bit to get another relationship, and you really don't want to let that next person love you the way they should be loving you, because you remember what has happened in that last one.
7: Or you don't want to
8: like that a little bit.
7: Or you don't want to be loved by that person anymore, because you know that person's going to break your heart. But you stay in the marriage anyway for the kids, the dog, the two cars, and the garage. That's where I'm at. This has made me so uncomfortable between the new Jerry Jones, HD, and Lewis Riddick. People out there saying the Cowboys have a legitimate claim to be a potential Super Bowl team. Somebody please save me from myself at 888-SAY-ESPN, 888-729-3776. It is a Wednesday group with our known as Freddie and Harry. He is Harry Douglas. I am Freddie Coleman. Excuse me. See, I'm so uncomfortable, I've forgotten my own name about this love for the Dallas Cowboys. But how uncomfortable could Harry Douglas be about his Atlanta Falcons, and we have not had a single game played yet? 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
12: I'm David Ortiz. 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It was the worst pain I ever felt. It made me think, what will happen with the people I love when my time is up? 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
1: I'm Ed Benkin. Training camp is underway in the NFL, and several injuries have hit several teams today. Panthers rookie wide receiver Chris Brazel II went down in practice, as first reported by The Athletic and confirmed by ESPN. Brazel suffered a moderate LCL tear in his left knee, and he is expected to be out for 8 weeks. Bengals defensive end Shamar Stewart was carted off the field during practice after suffering a leg injury. Saints defensive lineman Brian Brzee suffered a knee injury. The team is fearful it could be a torn ACL. In quarterback news, Vegas coach Clint Kubiak says Kirk Cousins will start camp, getting reps with the top unit. Speaking of quarterbacks, Houston C.J. Stroud said his focus is on football, not negotiations for a contract extension.
2: I've learned you got to keep the main thing, and, you know, just focus on one day at a time, one play, and the football is what's got me to even having the conversation to be able to get a second contract, so I've got to focus on football.
1: The Texans picked up Stroud's fifth-year option during the offseason. Baseball, Marlins finish off a sweep of the Phillies, winning 8-6. Diamondbacks beat the Pirates 3-0. Right now in the eighth inning, the Mets lead the Braves 3-2. Orioles and Tigers tied at 7.
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0: Radio app, SiriusXM Channel 80, and don't forget about us on ESPN Plus. So who does Harry Douglas really love in the quarterback battle involving his, I'm going to do it just like he does, his Atlanta Falcons? Because we know he loves Michael Penix Jr. But Tua Tagovailoa is a part of this football team right now. They brought him in a one-year deal for barely $1 million. Now, Tua Tagovailoa has been sidelined with a back injury. Kevin Stefanski, the new Falcons head coach, what do you have to say about that? And also involving Michael Penix Jr.
1: Tua is dealing with an injury right now. It's not long term. He'll be out there sooner than later. But we'll work through that in the next couple of days.
0: We'll work through that, HD, in the next couple of days. Well, Michael Penix Jr. was back at practice dealing with his injury from last year. How concerned about you, about your dirty

0: birds at that quarterback position, boss.
1: I'm not at the concern level yet. It's just unfortunate that this has occurred at this time of the year, training camp. You want everyone to be out there starting the season off healthy and getting those reps, which are quality reps. Now, I would be concerned, Freddie, if this is an issue in 2.5-3 weeks. I will be massively concerned at that juncture in the season because you're starting to get into the meat and potatoes of training camp, and you're starting to get ready for the season, and you want guys to be out there, and you want that continuity across your offensive system across the board. When you ask the question, like, who do I love at the quarterback position? Right now, for me, the healthy one. Just whoever's healthy.
0: It's there for you right there.
1: I would love a quarterback just to be healthy for my Atlanta Falcons. I really do. And when you look at those skill position players, they just paid Kyle Pitts. They just paid Drake London. Bijan Robinson, I'm hoping that they pay because right now he's not practicing. He's out there, but he's not practicing because he wants that contract. And rightfully so, because he was the entire offense a season ago. I know Drake did good, but when you have a guy that can make a difference in your run game and your pass game, and it's literally the center focus of every defense that you're going to play, you need that guy to be out there on the football for you at all times whenever you have the ball offensively. But one of the main reasons why they brought Tua in is because he has had success in this league. Now, there's also an injury history attached to that. But when you can get a quarterback for peanuts, $1.3 million, I know people are listening. Wow. $1.3 million, peanuts? Well, compared to quarterbacks making $50 million to $55 million, yes, that $1.3 million, it is considered peanuts to a front office who was able to bring in Tua, and he has taken most of the reps of this offseason so far. Hopefully this is not something that the Falcons are dealing with on a consistent basis, and he will be out there sooner than later. But the encouraging sign that Michael Penix Jr., I know the way it sounds like Michael Penix Jr. is not practicing at all. Mm-hmm. He's doing individual drills, y'all. He's doing, you know, 7-on-7, threw a touchdown pass to Zachariah Branch today in practice as well. He's just not doing the 11-on-11 drills. And what I've seen happen to Shamar Stewart, I'm not too upset about him not doing the 11-on-11 drills, because any kind of freak accident could happen. But this is a quarterback that is trying to work his way back from an ACL.
0: You mentioned Michael Penix Jr. trying to work his way back from another ACL injury. He had a couple in college. Wound up being a finalist for a Heisman Trophy, got the University of Washington to a national championship game before they lost to Michigan. Trying to do that once again. But even he's not rushing things, even with a quarterback battle on the horizon.
2: Right now, we just seeing where I'm at, you know, and just, you know, just trusting the process, you know. It's more seeing how my body is feeling, you know, with these practices. But I know I was told that, like, another 4 weeks possibly going into that next stage. But at the same time, it could be earlier. You know, it just depending on, you know, how my body is doing, you know, throughout this whole camp process.
1: That's the thing about these ACL nowadays, and Freddie, being someone who tore ACL, MCL, meniscus, and had a bone fracture back in 2009, I would never sit up here and tell someone how their body is feeling and when they should come back. But we have seen things be ramped up a little bit more now with the way these guys are recovering. You see Patrick Mahomes out there with the Kansas City Chiefs. He's already been cleared, and he's doing team things 11-on-11 with the Kansas City Chiefs. For Michael Penix Jr., it's also get healthy, fully healthy, but the understanding of the urgency that he has to move around with, because there's a new regime in Atlanta. There's a new general manager in Ian Cunningham. There's a new head coach in Kevin Stefanski. There's a new president in Matt Ryan. All of these guys that I just mentioned did not draft Michael Penix Jr., in which he went 8th overall a few seasons ago. He's going into his third year, and you want to be the guy. You don't want to miss a ton of reps when it comes to training camp, because you do have a guy there in Tua that they brought in. And whenever a team brings in a quarterback, no different from the situation in Minnesota.
0: Sure.
1: Kyler Murray and J.J. McCarthy. When they bring in a quarterback who at once was being paid and still being paid by the Miami Dolphins a ton of money, that says that they don't know if they fully believe in you right now. And also you're dealing with something, which is the injury. But you have to have that sense of urgency, because they're not just going to be stamped to you because you're on the roster and you were drafted 8th overall by the last regime.
0: It's the Wednesday Groove with Unknown. It's Freddie and Harry. I'm Freddie Coleman. He's Harry Douglas on ESPN Radio, the ESPN app. Don't forget about us on Sirius XM Channel 80 and ESPN Plus. That was wonderful. I loved every second of it. I'm not going to push back on it because that's your team. This is not my team. I got no problems with the Cowboys and Jets. I got my own issues to handle both of those teams. But if I'm an Atlanta Falcons fan, you should really want Michael Penix Jr. to be your starting quarterback. I know he's been injured too often in the first couple of seasons. I understand that. But you were drafted in the top 10. This organization, before Kevin Stefanski and Matt Ryan got out there as coach and running the operations respectively, this organization thought enough of you that it turned Kirk Cousins' nose crossed, saying, why are you drafting a guy when you got me here? And once he slipped, Michael Penix Jr. got in there, and he showed me more than enough. At the end of his rookie year, and even though it was haphazard second year, I know the talent is there. And I believe that kind of talent, the kind of offense that you can have in Atlanta with an underrated offensive line, Bijan Robinson, who may be pound for pound the best player in the National Football League, Drake London at wide receiver, Pitts at tight end. You got some dudes that can make some plays. Nothing against Tua. I know how accurate Tua is. He doesn't have the kind of ability that I know, at least in terms of potential, that Michael Penix Jr. has. If you're an Atlanta Falcons fan, the last thing you should have is that Tua Tagovailoa is challenging Michael Penix Jr. Yeah, challenge is one thing, but not have any chance of beating him out. If it's a 50-50 split, that's just bad for Michael Penix Jr. And if you're Atlanta Falcons, you may have to think about taking a quarterback in the draft in 2027.
1: Well, that's the thing about Michael Penix Jr. You have to move with that urgency and understand that, hey, this is a team, when drafting Kyle Pitts, Bijan Robinson, and Drake London, all guys in the top 10, and if you include yourself, that's four guys over the last few years that they've drafted in the top 10 offensively, and we haven't even sniffed the playoffs. We haven't had a playoff berth to show for it. They put up a thing during the World Cup, all the things that have been hosted at Mercedes-Benz Stadium before a damn Atlanta Falcons home playoff game. Mm. So that's why I'm saying the urgency is definitely right here in Atlanta, Georgia, where I'm living, for the Atlanta Falcons to make hay of this roster that they have with these young players. Because the worst thing you want to do is start paying all these guys.
0: Yeah.
1: And then other guys have to drop off because you're deferring all this money to these players, but you still don't have a playoff berth or winning this division to show for it. If you get into a dance, you always have a chance. Don't I say that all the time, E-Dog?
0: All the time. Absolutely.
1: Not saying that the Falcons are going to win the Super Bowl. I would love for them to, but you get an opportunity to go to a playoff situation. Anything could happen on any given day. But first, in order for that to happen, you have to get there. The Falcons have not done that since 2017, Freddie.
0: Mm.
1: That's the last time the Atlanta Falcons made the playoffs, 2017.
0: At Pittsburgh, home versus Carolina, at Green Bay, at New Orleans, home versus Baltimore, home versus Chicago, home versus San Francisco, at Tampa Bay, home.
1: Nobody
0: Cincinnati.
1: Asked you to bring that up.
0: Well, here's why I'm bringing it up. Believe me.
1: I know why you bring it up.
0: Believe me. When you look at the Dallas Cowboys, they better be 2-0. If they're going to have any kind of potential Super Bowl aspirations, they better be 2-0 before they play the Ravens in Rio in week 3 when you got two division opponents when it comes to the Giants and Commanders. If you believe in yourself that you can be a Super Bowl team, you can't be 1-1 coming out of that stretch if you're the Cowboys. You better be 2-0 before you face a Ravens team that many people, Harry Douglas, believes can get out of the AFC and get to a Super Bowl. But if you're an Atlanta Falcons team, Matt Ryan's going to find out exactly who he wants to keep and who he does not want to keep, at least on paper right now, based on the games that I just mentioned. Because look at the different kind of superstar players or teams you're running into.
1: The first 12 games.
0: Absolutely. Aaron Rodgers.
1: The first 12.
0: Yeah. Aaron Rodgers, we know we still got it from the Pittsburgh Steelers, and he wants his last hurrah to go well. The Carolina Panthers won his division last year, and Bryce Jones to prove to people he is that guy. The Green Bay Packers with Jordan Love and that offense that I think will be better in 2026. The Saints are up and coming. They will knock you upside the head. You may beat them this year, but that's 60 minutes of hell dealing with the Houdats down in New Orleans when it comes to New Orleans Saints. They got a Ravens team that's going to be better. A Bears team that has Super Bowl championship aspirations. A 49ers team that beat up from the feet up, and it doesn't matter. They win 11, 12 games a year. And a Tampa Bay Buccaneers team that may be playing for their coach's life when it comes to Todd Bowles. Matt Ryan's going to find out exactly who's
1: three,
0: in. Yeah, the last three.
1: Cincinnati, the Chiefs, and the Minnesota Vikings.
0: Yeah.
1: And then the Detroit Lions.
0: And then the Lions. Yeah, exactly. Before you get, quote-unquote, a breather against Cleveland. Oof. Matt Ryan's going to find out, especially a quarterback, if we got a guy or have to go get a guy. Because he knows the kind of guys he has, you better make sure your quarterback is that dude. And if you're Atlanta, you're a Falcons fan, you better hope it's Michael Penix Jr. and not Tua Tagovailoa.
1: And I feel very comfortable saying this. If the Atlanta Falcons are in a situation where they have a top five draft pick for 2027, yeah, you better pencil it in. They will be taking a quarterback for the future.
0: And the future is now for the guys there now. Michael Penix Jr. and Tua Tagovailoa. Here's Harry Douglas. Hit him on the socials at HDouglas83. I'm Freddie Coleman. You can do the same at Coleman ESPN. It's the Wednesday Groove-a-thon, known as Freddie and Harry, presented by Progressive Insurance. So that's the game going on in Atlanta. Who's going to be the starting quarterback? Is it a dangerous game about to be played out between Tampa Bay and Baker Mayfield when it comes to the Buccaneers quarterback? 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
2: Wednesday Groove-a-thon known as Freddie and Harry. He is Harry Douglas. I'm Freddie Coleman on ESPN Radio, the ESPN app, Sirius XM Channel 80. And don't forget about us on ESPN Plus. 15 minutes away from, it is the Big Ten's world of football and why the SEC does not want to be living in it anymore. That comes your way in about 15 minutes. But it's Baker Mayfield's world right now in terms of, with 1 year remaining on his contract, which is going to expire at the end of the season, sources close to the situation have said he will like a deal before that gets done. But more than likely, he is going to play the final year of the contract and become a free agent once this season is over, no matter what he and or the Buccaneers do. So what happened, Adam Schefter, ESPN NFL insider, with the negotiations that have seemingly broke down between Baker Mayfield and the Bucs? Well, he said this on NFL Live.
3: Baker Mayfield essentially issued a soft deadline or a hard deadline of the start of training camp for a new deal, and said if he didn't have a new deal in place by the time training camp began, he would not talk during the season. Now, apparently, talks are off. He's going to play this year out. He's scheduled to become a free agent after the season. The Buccaneers have their franchise tag available. Hard to imagine they would just let Baker Mayfield walk as a free agent, but that's down the line. There is the season to get through. There'll be a lot on the line. And usually when Baker has a chip on his shoulder and something to prove, usually that brings out the best in him. And I think that's what he's hoping for this year.
2: Oh, and maybe that's what the Buccaneers are hoping for, because if he plays that way with a chip on his shoulder, like we've seen time and time again, that could be good tidings, not just for his financial worth, but also the Buccaneers' worth in the NFC South. I just wonder how much of a dangerous game it could be with the Buccaneers, because you run the risk that if he balls out, that price tag, that price number is going to go up, up, and up. And the Buccaneers have shown there's a certain level that they do not want to pay players if they really do not want to pay players.
4: So I would say I don't think it's a bad thing, Freddie, if they don't pay Baker Mayfield right now. He goes out there and he balls out, and then he's a free agent, but they still have the ability to franchise tag him. That's the luxury of being able to have that franchise tag in your back pocket if you're a front office of any organization, because I think the franchise tag number was like around $50 million for the next season. Mm. Okay, but still, like, instead of giving him that 3 or 4, 5 year long term deal, you're saying, okay, if you did it 1 year, let's see if you can do it for a second year. Now, here are some of the numbers from Baker Mayfield since 2023, becoming the starting quarterback for the Tampa Bay Buccaneers. You look at pass yards, he's seventh in the NFL over that span. Pass touchdowns, he's second. Go ahead, pass touchdowns, first in the league. But also, here's another glaring number. He has 45 turnovers within that span. That is tied for first amongst the NFL since 2023. So, yes, you have some great heroic things that come with Baker Mayfield, but I would also point to the end of the year last year in 2025. You know, those last five games going 1-4 in those last five, and three of the four losses came to divisional opponents, and Baker Mayfield turned the football over in some of those ball games. That hurt the Tampa Bay Buccaneers, in which they were trying to make the playoffs for a third straight year. Made the playoffs in 2023, made it in 2024, didn't make it in 2025. So you have arguments on both sides on why Baker Mayfield and his side of things should get a long-term deal. But you have, you know, reasons why, if you're the Tampa Bay Buccaneers, that you don't want to do it right now.
2: Right.
4: At the end of the day, I know the organization has this wild card in their back pocket, and it's called a franchise tag. And not only can they do it once, they can do it twice.
2: The Buccaneers, I think, are kind of telling Baker Mayfield where they regard him by not giving him a contract before the year is up, before he goes into being a free agency. Because I'm sure Baker Mayfield surveyed the landscape of quarterbacks who got their money before the final year of their contracts. Justin Herbert with the Los Angeles Chargers. Jordan Love with the Green Bay Packers. The name two guys off the top of my head
4: Trevor
2: right
4: Lawrence.
2: Now. Trevor Lawrence of the Jacksonville Jaguars. Dak Prescott of the Dallas Cowboys. The clubs did not allow a quarterback that they believed in to be playing in the final year before he becomes a free agent. Baker Mayfield could use that slide, because we know he'll take anything, HD, and use it as a slight to give them the kind of fuel to say, I told you, I told you, I told you. So the Buccaneers are trying to play that psychological game, trying to use that psychological emotional warfare that could benefit Baker Mayfield, benefit their football team. Okay. But I know if I'm Baker Mayfield, I'm thinking, so wait a minute, after all I've done for you guys, and you guys gave me a chance, what we've been able to do, and you still do not want to tear up my contract because you don't believe that you should or you don't believe in me, that could be a slight that could work out in Baker Mayfield's favor, maybe in the future with or without the Tampa Bay Buccaneers.
4: Yeah, so you look at Tampa in that first year versus, I mean, with Baker Mayfield, they made the playoffs, they lost in the second round to the Detroit Lions in 2024. Let's not forget, they hosted a playoff game versus a rookie Jaden Daniels and the Washington Commanders, who had a lot of deficiencies on their football team, but Jaden Daniels made up for a lot of those deficiencies. They lost at home to Jaden Daniels, and that rookie quarterback was the guy that went on to go to the NFC Championship game. It wasn't Baker Mayfield and the Tampa Bay Buccaneers. So that's also could be the thinking, okay, how do we like Baker Mayfield up against Jaden Daniels or any of these other quarterbacks for these teams that are young in the NFC that he can run into? Jordan Love, Caleb Williams. How do you like Baker Mayfield versus those guys in the playoff setting? Are you taking Baker Mayfield? Are you taking Jordan Love? Are you taking Caleb Williams, right? And I think if you're the front office, you say, well, I'm taking Jordan Love and I'm taking Caleb Williams over Baker Mayfield any day.
2: Yeah, it's about to get tricky, if it hasn't already been that, in Tampa Bay and Bob Baker and the Buccaneers in that city. He is Harry Douglas. I'm Freddie Coleman. It's the Wednesday Groove with our known as Freddie and Harry. It is the Big Ten's world, and one Big Ten coach told the SEC, stop living like it's 2005. 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
1: I'm Ed Bank, and we start with news from training camp on the injury front. Panthers rookie wide receiver Chris Brazel II went down in practice today. As first reported by The Athletic and confirmed by ESPN, Brazel suffered a moderate LCL tear in his left knee and is expected to be out for 8 weeks. Bengals defensive end Shamar Stewart was carted off the field during practice after suffering a left leg injury. Saints defensive lineman Brian Brzee suffered a knee injury, which is feared to be a torn ACL. Meanwhile, at Bengals camp, Joe Burrow says his foot is healed and he will be ready to go for the season after dealing with injuries last year.
2: My foot feels great. I'll play with protecting it for the rest of my career, just because why not? I don't want it to happen again, but it feels good.
1: Also, quarterback news, Vegas coach Clint Kubiak says Kirk Cousins will start camp taking reps with the top unit. In baseball, the Marlins were down 6-0. They rallied to beat the Phillies 8-6 to complete a three-game sweep of their series. First of a day-night doubleheader, the Mets topped the Braves 3-2. Diamondbacks over the Pirates 3-0. Arizona second in the NL wild card.
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4: One of our favorites is Chill Will in South Carolina.
5: Hey, what's up, cousins, man? Hey, I'm glad to be back on again, man. Just getting out the garden and everything, growing some crops and stuff, but...
4: Okay, hold on. What are we growing in South Carolina, Palmetto State? What are we growing?
5: Okay, all right. I'm going to start off. Mustard greens, one row.
4: Uh-huh.
5: Another row of green peppers. Another row of cucumbers. Three rows of corn. One row of squash. Six rows of okras and four rows of watermelon.
6: It's a Gardy party. He plants one.
7: That's a pal.
8: There you go.
5: Yes, sir.
8: There you go.
5: Thank you. I appreciate it.
4: You don't have a green thumb. You got green fingers everywhere, my friend, based on what we just heard.
8: I got the black Martha Stewart out here. That's what I'm talking about.
5: Hey, folks are getting prison, man. You got to do what you got to do, man.
9: I'll take the plant door. I'm thinking I'm being edgy. I'm thinking women love plants.
3: This is Freddie and Harry.

0: 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Oh, the SEC doesn't like it. They don't like it one bit. It's bad enough that they have not had a team not just win a championship in college football, have not had a team in the last 3 years to even play for a national championship in football.
1: It hurts their heart.
0: In the land of Bear Bryant and Pat Dye and Vince Dooley, all these great coaches from the past, nothing, Nathan, nada. And Tony Petitti, the Big Ten commissioner, oh man, he couldn't wait to wax poetic about it's the Big Ten's world.
2: In addition to winning three consecutive titles, the Big Ten has dominated the first two seasons of the expanded college football playoff. Seven Big Ten teams combined for the nation's best 11 wins, more than double the next closest league. There have been 22 games played in the first 2 years of the 12-team CFP. 14 of those 22 games have featured Big Ten teams, including two games with Big Ten teams facing each other.
0: Ouch, ouch, and ouch. He's like, hey, Greg Sankey, you can talk about breaking away and having your home league. Go right ahead with that. It is our world. You're living in it. We're not living in yours.
3: That's just life. Right now, when you look at the landscape of college football, the Big Ten being able to do their thing, and is the conference more top-heavy than the SEC? I would say yes. But when you have the Ohio State Buckeyes, the Oregon Ducks, the Indiana Hoosiers, mm-hmm. I'm trying to think, who am I missing right now? There are more teams. You have multiple teams, in my opinion, that could win a national championship, Freddie
0: sure.
3: Coleman.
0: Right.
3: And I think this conference has an opportunity to win a fourth in a row.
0: Okay.
3: When I look at the Oregon Ducks, and it's all, I won't say all, but a lot of it is quarterback-centric, too. Dante Moore coming back, decided not to be the number two overall pick to the New York Jets in the 2026 NFL Draft. He's going to be at the forefront of everything that the Oregon Ducks actually do. But on the defensive side, they have domination and ballers on that side of the football who will be playing on Sundays at some point in the NFL. When I look at the Ohio State Buckeyes, Julian Sain at the quarterback position, who played very, very, very well last year, in which a lot of people I don't think are talking about enough, but Jeremiah Smith, who's the best player in college football, in my opinion, those guys are going to be players at the party. They're the favorite right now to actually win the national championship. And then when you look at the Indiana Hoosiers and Kurt Cignetti and how he's attacked college football over the last 2 years, making the college football playoffs in year one, winning the national championship in year two at Indiana. But we all know the transfer portal has worked out well for him. And you can have a lot of transfers come in.
0: Yeah.
3: But if you don't know how to get these guys to gel and get them to be acclimated to your culture, your system, offensively, defensively, and on special teams, it's not going to be able to work. Well, Indiana is going to be a major player to defend their title this year in college football. So a lot of teams in the Big Ten, in my opinion, that have the ability to win a national championship for this season.
0: Because they're not afraid to spend that kind of money that they're getting from everywhere, whether it's TV, paraphernalia being sold, any kind of sponsorships. The Big Ten is like, hey, SEC, mm-hmm. you did it all these years. Why can't we do it? And the last 3 years in college football and national championship in basketball, that's also Michigan, no SEC team there being there as well. They just filed a playbook that has worked extremely, extremely well for them. And we mentioned the SEC, that whole thing about breaking away, having their own league. Greg Sankey, the SEC commissioner, put it out there. Kirby Smart, the coach of Georgia, said it's not a bad idea. Tony Petitti says, go ahead, try it.
2: I think when I talk to Greg and what they're trying to do, I think there's just incredible effort to get this bill right. And that's all about staying together. Like, getting this bill right is all about staying together in the system we have. I think the second path is going to be, if we can't get the bill, can we come up with a system that improves CSE? And I think all that work is also going to be doing it together. Look, if those things don't happen, I think every league is going to be in the position to say, what are we going to do that's better than what we have now? And do we have to do it ourselves? And again, I think, like, breakaway is just, like, you know, it's a word that creates a lot of emotion. Like, it's not, I've never heard that anybody doesn't want to play anybody else. Like, we want to schedule more good games against the, you know, that our fans expect. We just got to get to a system that allows us to do that. And I know, like, to be fair, like, after his comments, I know the last couple of days where he addressed it, it seemed like he was sort of pointing out that maybe the reaction to it wasn't quite what he meant.
1: That's code for how much money can we get? How much more of the money pie will we be able to get our greedy little hands on when it comes to the Big Ten and the SEC? That's why the SEC wants a 16-team playoff. That's why the Big Ten wants 24 teams. It increases the chances of more teams from the two conferences with the most teams that can be a part of a national championship race. He knows the SEC's not going anywhere. They're not trying to break away, and then also nobody wants to play them. Then we don't get Ohio State, Texas in week two like we're going to get this year in college football. He said, hey, Greg, good negotiating ploy. We know you're going to get a lot of money, but you're not going to get that kind of money without us in the Big Ten and the ACC and the Big 12 and Notre Dame. Greg Sankey knows it, and Tony Petitti, the guy in charge of the best conference right now, the last 3 years winning national championships, he knows that as well.
3: As a fan of football, like you are, Freddie, so is E-Dog and Shannon, I don't want to see the college football playoffs go to 24 teams. Freddie, you've made this statement on numerous of occasions in the past. You can continue to increase the amount of teams that make the college football playoffs, but it's still going to be that 4 to 5 teams who have the ability to win a national championship. That's not going to change, y'all. So you're just inviting players to the party for no apparent reason, because when it's all said and done, it's going to be those same teams over and over again with an opportunity to win a national championship. And I get it, on any given day, any team can beat another team.
1: Right.
3: But here's the thing about the college football playoffs. You may be able to do it one night, but can you do it 2, 3, and 4 different of occasions to have that luck on your side?
1: Here's Harry Douglas and Freddie Coleman. It's the Afternoon Cool Groove-a-thon known as Freddie and Harry on ESPN Radio, the ESPN app, and ESPN Plus, weighing about a 24-team playoff. Do you want to see it, or do you not want to see it? Is the Big Ten really right now the best football conference in the country? 888-SAY-ESPN, 888-729-3776. Because a guy that used to coach in that league?
3: Before we get there, though, Freddie.
1: Okay, before we get to Bradfield, Illinois.
3: Here's one other thing that will definitely upset me about a 2014 playoff.
1: What's that?
3: You are now giving coaches excuses to be mediocre while making the college football playoffs. We're probably going to see a 9-4 team make the college football playoffs.
1: Mm-hmm.
3: I don't like that.
1: Yeah, I don't want mediocrity.
3: I don't like that at all. Because now they get to say when it's time to go re-up at the table for their contracts or to collect money for making the college football playoffs, incentivized inside of their contract as individuals, well, we made the CFP. We made the dance with a 9-4 record. Come on, man. Like, what are we doing?
1: Well, here's what they don't realize. And I'm going to get to that after you hear Tony Petitti, Big Ten Commissioner, Big Ten Media Day, about working with the SEC to get to a place where I don't want it, HD doesn't want it, and maybe you don't want it, a 2014 playoff.
2: I mean, he's been public about certain preferences he has, but he's committed himself to doing the work around all formats. And we've done the same thing. We have strong opinions about where the right path is. I think there's been an evolution since we were here last year about how people feel about 24 at this point. And we've made adjustments in our league. We were focused on automatic qualifiers. We're not focused on that anymore. We're looking at, you know, the committee picking the field to 24. We feel that that ultimately will still unlock the power of scheduling that we want. So we work every day with it. I think the path is you've got to be able to do this in a way that allows you to not play championship games. There's obviously significant economic value in our championship games across the P4. And so we've got to understand where that is. And if we can find the value, then I think it just changes the tone of the conversations.
1: The value that they're looking for is more playoff games mean more money. But here's something that can backfire against those coaches, like you mentioned, HD, where a 9-4 team, potentially if you increase it to 24 teams, an 8-5 team could make a playoff. And then the coach can say, hey, we made the college ball playoff. If I'm an athletic director, I'm going, you didn't do anything when you got there, and you're 8-5. So you're not the guy anymore. You're not a guy that we need or that we believe can be 10-2, 11-1, 12-1, and get a top seed in the college ball playoff and have a game on our campus. So they should be careful what they wish for, because I've seen this in college basketball, where a lot of power conferences get so many teams, like the ACC, getting a bunch of teams in the NCAA tournament, saying the SEC. But then the athletic director says, wait a minute, we were 17-15. Don't give me SOS. You didn't give me enough W's over L's, and that's not what I paid my money for. If you're going to increase the kind of money that coaches are getting, 8-5, 9-4 may not cut it in the long run because now they have so much money in the Big Ten, the SEC, to say, we don't believe you're the guy. Here's your $30 million. Beat it. Ask Jimbo Fisher. Jimbo Fisher got all that money from Texas A&M. They literally paid him. LSU literally paid Brian Kelly to go away because you have that kind of money. 8-4 at LSU or 7-6 at Texas A&M? That's not what those oil men and them Bayou Rangers are down there paying for that kind of money. So, yeah, if you want to have that kind of tack by having a 2014 playoff, thinking more teams means I can keep my job, be careful. Athletic directors are printing money at big-time power conferences, and if they don't believe that you're the guy, they will pay you to go away and pay somebody else who they believe can be the guy better than you can.
3: It also gives a sense of false hope that you can win a national championship. When deep down inside, you know damn well you don't stack up against those upper echelon teams to win a national championship. And like I said, Freddie, you might have a good ball game and catch someone slipping 1 week, but can you do it the second time? Can you do it the third time? Can you do it a fourth time? Because I'm pretty sure if we have a 2014 playoffs, you gotta add more rounds to the college football playoffs.
1: Can you
3: do it over a duration of games, not just one, but multiple games? One, two, three, possibly four. Can you win those games versus quality opponents who we all may view as upper echelon type teams in order to go on a run and win a national championship? And I'll say this, if you're a school and you have the ability to do that, well, damn it, I'll shut up. Until I see that,
1: yeah,
3: I'm not shutting up.
1: Yeah, I think they have the right number at 12. We have buys. 18s play, four games on opening weekend, then you play the next 14s. I think that's the perfect number right now. But living on planet Earth, like I know we all do, that's going to be a 2014 player probably in the next 5 to 6 years, maybe sooner. Trucker Al at 888-729-3776. Trucker Al, can't wait to hear from you on Freddie and Harry, the Wednesday Groove-a-thon on ESPN Radio, the ESPN app, and ESPN Plus about college football when it comes to a 2014 playoff or who is the best conference. Trucker Al, what you got?
4: Hey, good afternoon, guys. Thanks for taking my call. I do not want to see 24 because I understand it's like Janet Jackson said, what have you done for me lately? So I understand it's Ohio State, Michigan, and Indiana. But honestly, that's it. We don't need to see Rutgers. And it's just going to be this top heavy. And right now the Big Ten can do the bragging because it's just those three. But the other question I have is, why is it that we always pick Oregon in this conversation? And every time they get in there, they get blown out. But we always give them the benefit of the doubt that, oh, it's going to be Oregon. Oh, Oregon. But they get blown the doors off. And every year we right back to this conversation again.
3: Well, I will say this. Oregon goes all the way back to the days where you had a Heisman winner in Marcus Mariota, and they made a national championship game. So it's not just that we're talking about Oregon right now. It's Oregon back when Marcus Mariota was there, and that team was winning, and those guys were playing for a national championship as well. And I would say this, and I get it. Oregon does need to be better when they're in the college football playoffs. Mm-hmm. The Oregon team that I see this year does have an opportunity to win the championship. They really do.
1: Well, one thing that Dan Lanning, the head coach of Oregon, said at Big Ten Media Day was that his boys are hungry. And when he talked to Ian Fitzsimmons from Amber and Ian Monday through Friday on ESPN Radio with him and Amber Wilson, Dan Lanning had this to say about Oregon, especially their quarterback Dante Moore being really hungry.
5: Yeah, I just think it speaks volumes about his maturity level. And you talk about legacy and what you want to create and what's left. And I think, you know, he recognizes the one thing you can't buy back is time. And he has some time, but he still had an opportunity to experience some stuff here in college and grow as a player and a person. And he wanted to take advantage of it. And he put that value over, you know, a paycheck or whatever else might be out there.
1: Well, he's not going to not get paid this year. He's not getting NFL money, but he's going to get NIL money. And that was more attractive to Dante Moore and potentially winning a national championship for the gangrene of Oregon than the gangrene of the New York Jets. But, yeah, Dan Lanning does have a point. His team better be hungry because the last time we saw them on the football field at Trucker Al's Point, they were just getting the blood beaten out of them by an Indiana team that was not fooling around with Oregon.
3: Now, also, Trucker Al, let's remember, even though they got boat raced by the Indiana Hoosiers, that was in a semifinal now. It's not like that was in the first round or the second round.
6: Sure.
3: They won those first two rounds, and then the team that won the they lost the last 2 years to the team that actually won the national championship. The prior year, they had the number one overall seed. I thought they got a bad draw deal.
1: They sure did.
3: With Ohio State being
1: the
3: right there.
1: Finals, yeah.
3: That was god awful by the selection committee. I did not like that whatsoever. But Ohio State did beat them in that Rose Bowl, and Ohio State went on to win the national championship. So the last two teams that they've lost to in the college football playoffs went on to win the national championship.
1: Juno in Florida, my friend, what do you guys say about college football when it comes to the playoffs and or who is the best conference in the country?
7: What's going on, fellas? What's going on,
1: What's
7: fellas?
1: Going on?
7: How y'all doing?
1: We're good.
7: I be always listening while I'm at work, man. But, you know, it'd be hard for me to get in. Y'all hard to contact like the president. But all jokes aside, we got to leave it at 12, dog. We got to leave it at 12. We can't do 16, 28, 24. That is 6. Nah, 12, and it's all good. Because I feel like they just trying to save these coaches' jobs, man. And we ain't trying to see the same coaches for the next 10 years, dog. We ain't doing that. Just like y'all said, 7-8, 9-8, all that. Nah. We don't need to see that. If you ain't getting 10 wins or above, go ahead, sit home and recalibrate.
3: I agree with him, though, Freddie.
1: I think Juno's going to become one of our new favorites based on that one.
3: I really do agree with him because, listen, I'm a fan of football. I'm not a fan of sitting there watching blowouts, though.
1: Well,
3: when it comes to the college football playoffs, I'm not a fan of that.
1: Well, if you get a 2014 playoff, that increases the likelihood, to your point and to Jono's point in Florida, that you're going to be seeing a lot of those 8-5, 9-4 teams. I'd much rather see a team from 9-power conference 11-1 play instead of a 9-4 team, because I got a pretty good idea that 11-1 team is going to give a much better battle than a 9-4, 8-5 team that had no business being in the playoffs in the first place. But when you get all that money out there, that's there for the taking by those kind of college football playoff appearances, it's going to be very hard to keep a 2014 playoff from happening, especially because the Big Ten wants it, and we know that the SEC wants it. Even with all of that, Brett Bielema, who coached in the SEC at Arkansas, now back in the Big Ten as a head coach of Illinois after being there the first time at Wisconsin, he has a match with the SEC. It's okay to be in the present. Stop living in the past.
8: I spent a couple of years in the SEC, was with Slive, and then transitioned to Sankey. And I just think about it now, everybody's going to have, you know, opinions, and obviously they're going to draw the Big Ten SEC and you know, all that goes around about that. But to sit in the room with both of those guys, I think with Tony and the vision and experience that he has, and to be in the room where Sankey, I know he's got to protect the SEC and they kind of want to live in 2005 forever, but I think the forward thinking of where we are in college football is an awesome thing.
1: Wow. They want to live in 2005 forever, where everybody was chasing them. I think we have a new rivalry in college football, and it's SEC money versus Big Ten money, and who's going to get more of it by having the most teams in a playoff?
3: Well, Freddie, I have a message for Coach Bielema. You know, last year they went 9-4, right? They start the season 5-1. Y'all better start beating the big dogs, because you lost to Ohio State, you lost to Indiana, you lost to Washington, and you lost to Wisconsin. So before you go talking this big, big noise, make sure you're able to beat them big, big, big boys in your own conference.
1: Well, they play Big Ten football, and we've seen how that has been able to work, except when they run into a team that is better at Big Ten football than Illinois has been, although Bielema's done a great job turning that program around. He's really – they've went from Losernoys to Illinois being on the winning track and being a threat, maybe not for the Big Ten championship, but better than they have been before he got there.
3: But he can't be losing to Wisconsin. Now, Washington had some – they had some players last year that are on NFL rosters right now.
1: Mm-hmm.
3: But Wisconsin, you can't be losing to Wisconsin now. And you got to find a way, if you're going to contend in the Big Ten and you want an opportunity at Illinois to make the college football playoffs, if you have Indiana, Ohio State, and those teams on your schedule in Oregon, if you have all three, you got to go 2-1. If you have two of them, you got to go 1-1. You can't lose to all of them, though.
1: One of my favorites is Sideline Mike in the ATL, meaning Atlanta, at 888-729-3776. Sideline Mike, Big Ten Media Days this week, SEC Media Days last week. People talking about the 2014 playoff and who the best conference in the country really is. Sideline Mike, what you got?
9: The love of money is the root of all evil. Not money, but the love of money.
6: So all I'm going to say is this. Everybody's talking, no 24. Leave it at 12. But the Big Ten, yeah, y'all rolling right now, baby. But let me tell you something. I'm a Georgia fan since 1977. Mm-hmm. The last team to go back-to-back. Mm-hmm. Big Ten, when you win seven in a row like the SEC did, then come talk to me, baby. You got four more you got to win before you come talk to me. And I can bet your ass you won't win four more in a row. I can tell you that. So why you better enjoy it right now. All I got to say, the last time Georgia played Michigan before Michigan won, man, we beat them boys we took them boys outside the woodshed. Y'all remember that game?
3: I was there. That was the Orange Bowl.
6: Hell, I know you was there. You saw that big boy football, and you saw my man Carter get paid yesterday, didn't you? Yeah. So we're going to get that defensive line back to what it was. But until a Big Ten wins seven, go sit down, man. Go sit down.
3: You know sideline Mike means that. He didn't say seven. He said seven.
1: Them.
3: Sell.
1: Them. S-E-V apostrophe N. Seven. No E necessary between the V and the N. Oh, we always love it, people, because people are passionate about college football. Keep weighing in on the Freddie and Harry calling line at 888-SAY-ESPN, 888-729-3776, about expanding the playoff to 24 teams from the 12 that it is right now. And is the Big Ten right now the best conference in football? 888-SAY-ESPN, 888-729-3776. We can't wait to hear from you in the Wednesday Groove on edition of Freddie and Harry with Harry Douglas. I'm Freddie Coleman on ESPN Radio, the ESPN app, and ESPN Plus. 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
18: Paul Douglas here, talking about weather. 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
1: I'm Ed Bank, and we start with NFL training camp news, which includes injury news. Panthers rookie wide receiver Chris Brassel II went down in practice today. As first reported by The Athletic and confirmed by ESPN, Brassel suffered a moderate LCL tear in his left knee and is expected to miss 8 weeks. Bengals defensive end Shamar Stewart was carted off the field during a practice. He suffered a left leg injury. Saints defensive lineman Brian Brazzi suffered a knee injury. The team fears it could be a torn ACL. Meanwhile, Vegas coach Clint Kubiak says Kirk Cousins will start camp as the top quarterback, with rookie quarterback Fernando Mendoza and veteran Aiden O'Connell getting the rest of the reps. To baseball, where the Marlins were down 6-0 today, but rallied for a win in a series sweep of the Phillies.
2: 1-0. Conine drives high in the air, straightaway center. Crawford is back onto the track. He's looking up, and it's gone!
1: 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Diamondbacks over the Pirates 3-0. Arizona now tied with Philadelphia for the second NL wildcard spot. First of a day-night doubleheader, Mets over the Braves 3-2.
3: Hey, it's Evan Cohen. Coming up Thursday, we continue our ESPN Radio Rank'em series with my top five candidates for MVP. And I'm telling you right now, Jalen Hurts will be the MVP. It's Unsportsmanlike, 6 a.m. Eastern, right here on ESPN Radio, ESPN2, and ESPNU.
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1: So, man, this used to be one of my favorite artists. When she passed away, Freddie, I was so sad. So sad. So the way people view, and I get it, it's going to be hard for people to relate to what I'm about to say. The way people view Beyonce right now is the trajectory I thought Aaliyah was going to be on.
0: Because she was heading that
1: or
0: way.
1: Or was on.
0: Yeah, between movies,
1: yep.
0: Doing everything, being a quality person, getting started with all of that, and then ramping up and trampolining up. I don't know if she would have ever gotten there, but she was definitely
1: in that direction. She was on that path.
0: She was definitely in that direction to be that ultimate multi-platform superstar that so many people have that stage right now in the world of entertainment. Well, we know when it comes to ramping up, that's all Ohio State football is all about. By the way, we haven't forgotten about you on the Freddie Harry call-in line at 888-SAY-ESPN, 888-729-3776. Your thoughts on the 2014 playoff. We hate it when it comes to me and Harry Douglas. What about you? And also, is the Big Ten Conference, after winners of three straight national championships in football, the best conference in football? A team that many people believe could make it a fourth straight national championship is The Ohio State University. Their head coach is Ryan Day. He had a chance to talk to Ian Fitzsimmons from Amber and Ian. And this is what he had to say about if we're going to have these kind of playoff scenarios or increasing the playoffs, then you better make sure that when we play tough teams.
2: Probably confidence. And just looking at somebody, I would assume, like, you know, when someone goes to war for the first time.
3: I absolutely think that's the case. I think if you listen to Tony Petitti right now talk about the 2014 playoff, you're going to get more people who are willing to do that. But, yeah, I would think that the committee would look at those games as, hey, man, that's great for college football. And so they need to be looked at from a different lens for sure, especially two teams that are playing the Big Ten and the SEC. And you know, with two great teams right now that are going to go compete against each other. And so that needs to be taken into consideration no matter what the records are down the stretch.
0: That's code for if we play Texas week two and we lose 31-28, you better not reward a team that beat a Vanderbilt or an Iowa by 21 points and rank them ahead of us. And we're going to go out there and play these kind of opponents, because when you go to Ohio State, you're not playing directional state or breather U as a warm-up. You want the best because you are the best. Nick Saban even talked about that Alabama. He said, we got this program going when we were playing tough teams early. We played Virginia Tech in Atlanta.
1: USC.
0: We played USC in Dallas.
1: They played Louisville one year.
0: One time they played Georgia early on in the season. People said, what are you going to do about them?
1: Florida State.
0: He said, that's what got this going, because why would you not want to have that kind of competition early to see where you are and where you can be? Ryan Day is like, look, you better not punish teams like us in conferences like ours when we schedule up against tough teams that have those kind of intersectional matchups, and then you make us pay for it when we run the table, but we're not the kind of seed that we deserve to be by scheduling up.
1: And I agree with him. And for a team like Texas, who lost to Ohio State the first game of the year last year, I don't believe they would have been punished for it if they didn't have that loss versus Florida. Because you got to remember, their three losses came last year to Ohio State, Florida, and the University of Georgia. Now, if they wouldn't have had that Florida loss on their schedule, they would have made the college football playoffs. The committee would not have punished them for losing to Ohio State the first game of the year. And it was only, I believe, a 7-point ball game. So I agree with Ryan Day. If you have the kahunas to schedule these opponents, if that's one of two losses that you have when it's all said and done, I do not feel like you should be punished for it when it's all said and done.
0: Well, the Big Ten is doing, or has done lately, what the SEC have been doing for years. We saw a lot of great intersectional matchups early in the SEC against other teams, whether it's the Big Ten, ACC, Pac-12. The Big Ten said, oh, wait a minute. Why, nothing against the Mid-American Conference. Well, why are we playing those kind of schools early when that's not helping us? It's getting us ready for the Big Ten, but maybe not to win a national championship. They scheduled up. They didn't fail up when it came to the Big Ten. And right now they're lording over everybody in college football with the last three national champions from that conference. Eric in the SIP, or as we do on the show, everybody do it with me on three. One, two, three. M-I, crooked letter, I. Humpback. From the state of Mississippi, Eric at 888-729-3776. When it comes to the Big Ten being the best conference in football or the college football playoff expanding to 24, Eric, what say you?
4: Hey, Freddie. Hey, how y'all doing today?
0: We're good, brother. How are you?
4: Doing good. I have a suggestion for y'all. Y'all remember when Deion Sanders went to Jackson State and he was hollering about how teams need to get noticed and players from different HBCU schools? How about at the beginning of the year, how these big schools play HBCU schools and get that money? How about at the end of the year, whoever wins the SWAC championship, whoever wins the MEAC championship, and when they meet up in Atlanta for the Celebration Bowl, they can make push their ticket into the tournament? Because I think that's fair. Also, because don't forget, those HBCU schools have to do the same thing to get to the men's basketball tournament and the women's basketball tournament. So if we're going to do 24 teams, add them as well. Thank you.
0: Eric, I love the suggestion. In Atlanta, big boy college football, it ain't going to happen. They'll play schools like HBCU schools. We've seen that. Ohio State has done it. Michigan has done it. A couple of schools have done that in the Big Ten. A couple of schools have done that in the SEC. But in terms of inviting the SWAC or MEAC champion to the playoff, not happening, boss. That is never going
1: to
0: happen.
1: I mean, if they go to 24 teams, we would love to see that happening if that's what they're going to decide on. But I do agree with you, Freddie. Yeah. I don't think they will allow it to happen.
0: Especially when both the MEAC schools and SWAC schools are part of FCS, the division below FBS. But even if they were FBS schools or an FBS conference, they're not invited. They're not inviting our dudes to the party. That's just not going to happen. They're not letting that get in the way of their money. Earl in Arizona, when it comes to college football playoff expansion, or is the Big Ten the best football conference in the country? Earl, what you got?
5: No, the Big Ten is not the best yet. And if they go to 24, can you say injuries? Because that's what it's going to have to these kids. It's about the dollar and not the kids. Real quick, Dr. Harry, thank you for that five-hour energy knowledge, baby. It works.
1: That's what I'm talking about, Earl, in the ATL, baby. That five-hour energy, ladies and gentlemen. It doesn't matter the situation. For every situation there is, that five-hour energy will resolve it, I promise you.
0: If you ran that as a political platform, you'd win every election no matter what you would run for in a landslide. I'm Harry Douglas, brought to you by 5-Hour Energy. We want to help you. You would literally win any election in a landslide with that as part of your platform.
1: Oh, but hold on, Freddie, because I, not only do I have that cotton candy, you know I got that firework freeze right here too, baby. Yeah, so this 1, 2, 3, this that 15-hour energy that I have right in front of me at the moment.
6: Right.
1: But Mr. Earl, I know what you mean. I'm pretty sure you took that five-hour energy on a little Friday.
7: And we like how the running backs burst through the hole.
0: Mm-hmm.
1: Sure do. Bijan Robinson, Jahmyr Gibbs.
0: It doesn't matter if it's Friday, Tuesday, Monday, whatever day. It's always a love day if five-hour energy happens to be part of your day. This PSA brought to you by
1: Freddie.
0: Yeah, there'll be no freezing with five-hour energy. One more from Ryan in South Dakota. Ryan, when it comes to college football expanding, the 24 teams, the playoff, we think that's going to happen sooner than later, or the Big Ten being the best football conference in the country. Ryan, where do you stand, and what say you?
8: Freddie and Harry, first time, long time. How you guys doing today?
0: We're doing well, my friend. Appreciate you. Also appreciate the support as well, my man.
8: Awesome. Playoff, injuries and blowouts. Go to 24. That's what it's looking like for me. I agree with you guys there. But the main reason for the call, last segment, Harry, my Wisconsin Badgers catching some strays for beating Illinois last year. Can't lose to Wisconsin this, can't lose to Wisconsin that. I'm going to go back to a former ESPN employee, Dan Patrick, and I want to put a bet on the table for you.
0: Okay.
8: Wisconsin over 7.5 this year. Loser has to do a pie to the face. I'll hang up and listen.
0: Ooh, well, let's look at this schedule.
1: Let me look at that first and foremost.
0: They're home versus Notre Dame. Well, that's a neutral site game as we play against Notre Dame. Mm-hmm. Then they have Western Illinois, then Eastern Michigan, at Penn State, home versus Michigan State, at UCLA, home versus USC, at Iowa, home versus Rutgers, at Maryland, at Purdue, home versus Minnesota. And Ryan in South Dakota said the over-under is what, 7.5?
1: That sounds like a pretty easy schedule in my opinion.
0: So you're not going to take them up on that bet, are you?
1: Hell no. They don't play Ohio State. They don't play Oregon. They don't play Indiana.
0: They don't play Michigan.
1: They don't play Michigan.
0: Mm-hmm.
1: No.
7: Wisconsin. Ryan, what if I take the pie in the face for you?
0: Or well, you would do that for you would well, do that for
7: I
0: a
7: have
0: show?
7: A message, I'm a good teammate.
1: I have a message to Ryan.
0: You're a great teammate.
1: I'm not going to fall for the banana in the tailpipe. Not with this one.
0: People, we do our homework here. We may not pass every test, but we're looking. We're paying attention. Well done by Ryan, though.
1: Luke Fickell, man, you got to get on it now.
0: They don't win at least 9 games of that schedule. Oof. Wisconsin will have a new head coach in 2027. Agreed. Can promise you that. Keep weighing in on the Freddie and Harry Carlin line at 888-ESPN, 888-729-3776, about college ball playoff expansion. At a certain point, it's going to get to 24. Your thoughts on that? And is the Big Ten Conference the best football conference in the country? It is the Wednesday Groove with unknown as Freddie and Harry. He is Harry Douglas. I am Freddie Coleman. When it comes to the National Football League, we've already put these 4 teams on Tier 1 going into the season. Rams, Seahawks, Patriots, and Ravens. Who has the most work to do to join that fabulous 4? This is ESPN Radio, the ESPN app, and ESPN Plus.
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2: 3, 2, 1. I'm to blame for this involving the Rams, Seahawks, Ravens, Patriots, and a tear when it comes to the National Football League, as in T-E-I-E-R, not T-E-A-R. It's the Wednesday Groove-a-thon known as Freddie and Harry. He's Harry Douglas and Freddie Coleman on ESPN Radio, the ESPN app, SiriusXM Channel 80, as well as ESPN Plus. I put up those four teams, I think, right now, based on what I've been able to read, based on what I've heard, the feelings that people have about these particular four teams, that going into training camps, I have the Rams, Seahawks, Ravens, Patriots, tier one in terms of teams that they believe more than any other team could be the teams representing the AFC, the NFC in a Super Bowl. That's what I'm basing it on. So if you're going to blame anybody, don't blame Harry. Don't blame Shannon. Don't blame me. Just point your bullets and arrows at me. I'm good with it. But since that is my tier, HD, and you guys have been sucking into my tier, what team of teams?
3: Whoa
2: was right. What team of teams have the most work as of right now to be on that Rams, Seahawks, Ravens, Patriots tier?
3: All right, so Freddie, I'm going to do something as well as answer your question.
2: Okay.
3: I am also going to add two teams to your tier one.
2: Sure, why not?
3: I'm going to add the Denver Broncos, and I'm also going to add the Buffalo Bills. Now, okay, outside of those teams.
2: Outside of that, all right.
3: I'm going to start with the AFC. I'm going with the Houston Texans. And the work that they need to do, number one, you look at the offensive side of the football, C.J. Stroud. You need to get back to playing really good football that we've seen you play in your rookie season. Mm-hmm. Now, it's not all on C.J. Stroud. That's what a lot of people need to understand. I get it. He's the guy that's being talked about a lot. But the front office, in my opinion, has something to do with this as well, too, along with injuries, offensive line, different ones, year in and year out, multiple skill position players getting injured, not being available to C.J. Stroud and for him to throw the football to. But at the same time, you look at this run game. He hasn't really had a valuable run game since being with the Houston Texans.
2: Sure.
3: They were 22nd a season ago, so they made a trade and said, let's go to the Detroit Lions and talk to, you know, Mr. Holmes and Dan Campbell and see if we can get a running back. They went and got David Montgomery. So now C.J. Stroud has that guy that he can hand the football off to and rely on from a run game perspective. So C.J. Stroud, the run game, guys remaining healthy, that's what I see for the Houston Texans.
2: Okay.
3: When, as I look at the NFC, I'm going with the Green Bay Packers.
2: Okay.
3: And it starts on the defensive side of the football. I'll start with first, to be honest. They lost their last five games. When Michael Parsons went out with that injury, tearing his ACL, we've seen the production defensively go down, in particular being able to sack the quarterback and making the difference. We've seen that secondary play different early on in the year when Michael Parsons was at the forefront of everything that they did defensively and teams had the game plan against him. Who benefited the most was that secondary. When he got hurt, who got ate up a lot? That secondary. So can they find guys until Michael Parsons get back healthy? Lucas Van Ness is a guy they took in the first round not too long ago from Iowa. You have to step up and make plays. They also drafted from Penn State, Denai Dennis Sutton. Can he be a young guy that steps up and makes plays? Now let's go over to the offensive side for the Green Bay Packers. Well, Jordan Love in that offense, Matt LaFleur, you're going to have to anchor and carry this team until you can get a Michael Parsons back. You're going to have to be better than you were a season ago. Now, health on that side of the football plays a big part into it as well because pass catchers, left and right was going down. Tucker Kraft, whether it was Christian Watson, everybody, I think, from a pass catching standpoint, got injured last year for the Green Bay Packers and missed one or multiple games. You can't have that this season. You got to have that offensive line be healthy. But for right now in Green Bay, the offense is going to have to hold the fort down until you can get a guy back like Michael Parsons, who's a top 10 player in the league.
2: I'm going to say in the NFC side, and for me, it's the Philadelphia Eagles, all because A.J. Brown. They've told everybody who was somebody, we're going to be a better team without A.J. Brown and that distraction. We're about to find out, especially new offense coordinator with Sean Mannion taking over this team that should be stout defensively, but it's still questioned offensively no matter who they've added. So I got the Eagles in the NFC. The reason I put the Bills in tier is because I have them at the AFC. I still wonder about Jim Leonard and how that defense is going to work. I like him as a rising star, as a defensive coordinator, was a part of the Denver Broncos staff, but they're changing a 4-3 team to a 3-4 team. as I said, they're going to have different personnel trying to run that kind of defense with the Buffalo Bills. And offensively, I know Josh Allen's going to be terrific. I know James Cook III is going to be terrific. But who's going to be that wide receiver? I know they brought in DJ Moore, but can you do it with all that attention around you? And, oh, by the way, a brand new head coach. The owner said, I don't want to be crying over my quarterback not winning in the playoffs again. So he said, Sean McDermott, out. Joe Brady, come on in. They still have some work to do on both sides of the ball, and also a brand new building that they built to be in that Taj Mahal, known as a new stadium that the Buffalo Bills are going to play in 2026.
3: Also a building, Freddie, I'm hoping I have an opportunity to be in very, very soon, going up there to play in Jim Kelly's golf tournament.
2: We can't wait to hear from you how your NFL team is going to be better in 2026. That's next on Freddie and Harry.
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0: I'm Ed Duncan. NFL training camp is underway, and there is injury news on this Wednesday. Bengals defensive end Shamar Stewart was carted off the field during practice. He suffered a left leg injury. Saints defensive lineman Brian Brzee suffered a knee injury, which is feared to be a torn ACL. Meanwhile, Panthers rookie receiver Chris Razzle II went down in practice. As first reported by The Athletic and confirmed by ESPN, Razzle suffered a moderate LCL tear in his left knee and is expected to miss 8 weeks. Meanwhile, at Ravens camp, Lamar Jackson talked about the urgency to win a Super Bowl at this stage of his career.
1: Absolutely. It does. Each and every year I'm getting older, not younger, so of course, you know, it increases, but it starts now, like I said, on the lounge. It starts now, training camp.
0: Meanwhile, another quarterback note, Vegas coach Clint Kubiak says Kirk Cousins is starting camp, taking snaps with the top unit. To baseball, the Marlins came back from a 6-0 deficit to beat the Phillies 8-6 to complete a 3-game sweep of their series. Diamondbacks over the Pirates 3-0. First of two, Mets beat the Braves 3-2.
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0: And that's a hard ball. So me being a father, I have to make sure that my son and his jewels are protected.
1: Cup check.
2: Yes.
0: So my son.
2: Important job.
0: Yes, very important. When I was in high school, I actually had a high school basketball teammate who got hit early on in his life in the jewels.
2: Oh, yeah.
0: And because of that, he's not allowed to have children.
2: Oh,
0: so
2: wow.
0: I also explained that to my son. Even though he's six, I tried to give him an inkling of why daddy is telling you that you need to wear this cup. We need Harry Douglas the 6th to come at some point within our Douglas family. I don't.

0: 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It is the Wednesday Groove Out, known as Freddie and Harry, and we is here. 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Thanks for joining us on the ESPN app, SiriusXM Channel 80. 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We need to hear from you, and we want to know this from you. Tell us why your NFL team will be better in 2026, whether they made the playoffs, whether they did not make the playoffs. How will your NFL team be better in 2026?
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0: From worst to first to good to great, how will your NFL team be better in 2026? 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And did one of your teams make my list that includes...
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2: Pack your coat. We're going to Buffalo. Bills Mafia. Come on. What more do I need to say?
3: SoFi Stadium, man. That one takes the cake for me.
1: To the top five defenses.
0: I have the Houston Texans as my number one defense.
4: The Houston Texans. Locked and loaded.
5: 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That thing is a monster.
6: 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They want to embarrass you.
1: And everything in between. 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The top five surprise teams.
0: Now, there'll be surprises for different reasons. It won't be teams that'll surprise and be good. It could be teams that, or will be teams that could surprise and not be as good as people have been telling you, me, and HD. So HD, he has the plate today. He has the knife and fork. He has the bib. Chef Coleman is in the kitchen when it comes to surprise teams. And I start with
1: number five.
0: I worry about the Chicago Bears being as good as people want to say they're going to be. I know they said they made improvements on defense to be better, even though they were so good taking away the football. Caleb Williams making the promise that he will not have to be captain comeback in the fourth quarter and save the day and save the damsel in distress like he did in so many fourth quarters. The Bears won a lot of one-score games last year, 8 one-score games. In the NFL, that's not sustainable into the next year. A lot of those games they were able to win may go the other way. Be careful about saying the Bears could be that kind of team that can get to the Super Bowl. A lot of things that went right for them last year may not go right for them this year.
1: Number four.
0: Oh, they're going to play a better schedule. It's going to be tougher. The Patriots will come back to earth. Not so fast. This team has built a sustainable way to go play football defensively. They're going to get after you. Offensively, they added A.J. Brown to a quarterback in Drake May to help him be a one-on-one man defender beater. They are going to run the football effectively. The offensive line has pass protection problems. You know the best way to solve the pass protection problem? Get the ball in your hands quickly, A.J. Brown, and this way the offensive line looks a hell of a lot better. And they have a guy, Mike Vrabel, who knows pretty good how to make adjustments game to game, week to week, year to year. You may think the Patriots are going to take a step back. I got news for you. That probably won't happen in 2026.
1: Number three.
0: The Philadelphia Eagles. They're telling us they're going to be better without A.J. Brown.
7: We'll see.
0: Because this division, for the first time in a long time, they made it back-to-back championships in Philadelphia. The defense, Jalen Carter got his money. They're going to be really, really good. But they're also breaking a new offense coordinator again. That's going to take some time. No matter what kind of experienced quarterback you have in Jalen Hurts or an experienced wide receiver in Devontae Williams and definitely Saquon Barkley, that offensive line is not what it used to be. They have to get back to that standard. And I think all those kind of questions and no A.J. Brown, the Eagles may not be the Eagles you may think they're going to be in 2026.
1: Number two.
0: This Saints team has the potential maybe sooner than later to win the NFC South. Tyler Shuck is going to be a really, really good quarterback. And then what do? They gave Travis Etienne Jr. to be the running back from Jacksonville. And Alvin Kamara said, I'll sign a contract to play with that guy. Chris Olave says, oh, that's what the football looks like when it gets to me. And he's going to have a sensational season. And their defense doesn't have a lot of stars, but they got guys with star manners. And they also gained a lot of confidence the way they played at the end of the year. Kellen Moore's got something going on. Beware of the Who Dats, known as New Orleans Saints. They may be division winners when it's all said and done.
1: Number one.
0: I hate doing this. I really do. But the Denver Broncos may not be that tier one team that people are putting out there.
7: What?
0: The defense is going to be good again. But HD, you know this playing 10 years in the NFL. You get enough tape on somebody, you start to figure out what they can and can't do. That's why these coaches get paid a lot of money, especially in a division that has Andy Reid and Jim Harbaugh. They're not about to let the Broncos do to them what they did that division last year. And Bo Nick's coming off that injury. I think he's going to be fine, but it's going to take a little bit. They're still going to have a quality running game. They got really terrific wide receivers. The offensive line is really good. But they've gone from being the hunter to the hunted. Last year, they were really good as the hunter getting to the AFC Championship game. Can they handle being the hunted? With a couple of question marks in key areas, the Broncos may not be the Denver Broncos, a team that got the AFC Championship game last year. So those are my top five surprise teams. Broncos 1, Saints 2, Eagles 3, Patriots 4, Bears 5, HD, for different reasons.
8: All right, number five, I'll start with the Chicago Bears. I do believe Caleb Williams will be MVP of the NFL for 2026. I believe in him because of what his head coach, who's also the offensive play caller, is going to demand of him following the year that he had in 2025. This is a team, I do agree, you don't want to live off the hype of winning one score games, in which they had eight in 2025 if you're including the playoffs. But at the same time, if you have a Caleb Williams who's going into his second year of the offensive system under Ben Johnson, from start to finish, if he plays more consistent throughout the duration of a ball game, we're talking about a different Caleb Williams, a one that's better than we've seen last season. So I'll start right there with the Chicago Bears at number five. At number four, the Patriots, I do believe they're going to be fine. At number three, the Philadelphia Eagles, I agree with you. You know, how quickly can this offensive system gel within all 11 guys who's going to be on the field at the same time? Can that run game get back to what it was in 2024 when they won the Lombardi Trophy and they was able to have those fantastic parades around the city of Philadelphia? Those are going to be questions. The offensive system is probably going to demand that, but is it going to happen? Waiting to see it, and then Jalen Hurts throwing the football consistently through the middle of the football field and also being under center a lot more than he has throughout the duration of the time that he's been in a Philadelphia Eagles uniform. The Saints at number two, I'm telling y'all right now, this is a team that's rival with a team that I love. But sometimes you have to call a spade a spade. What I've seen from Tyler Shough the last four or five ball games of the year, outstanding. Having two running backs that can do a magnitude of different things on the football field in, you know, Achane and then Alvin Kamara, that's pretty doggone scary. And they drafted Jordan Tyson, wide receiver out of Arizona State, with their first-round draft pick to go along with Chris Olave and Vele, who they traded for last year when they made a trade with the Denver Broncos. So I'm really looking forward to seeing the Saints and what they're going to be able to do for 2026. But the Denver Broncos, I do not agree with you there.
0: I knew you wouldn't.
8: Now, are they going to win the AFC West? That's still up in the air because, you know, the Los Angeles Chargers, what they're going to be, and Justin Herbert being with, you know, Mike McDaniel. But then also Patrick Mahomes and the Kansas City Chiefs. If y'all don't think they feel some type of way right now, you are sadly mistaken. And I don't like the disrespect that Patrick Mahomes has gotten from a lot of people when it comes to rankings and just acting like he's just a chip off the old block currently right now as it stands. Patrick Mahomes is going to have a lot to say this season, coming back from that ACL injury and not making the playoffs a season ago. So the Denver Broncos, even though they might not win the AFC West, they still will be a player at the party. I love that trade for Jalen Waddle.
0: So do I.
8: And that's Sean Payton saying, I feel like the AFC is wide open, and we are close. Hell, they feel like they should have made it to the Super Bowl a season ago if their quarterback didn't get injured for the AFC Championship game. So, you know, going all in and moving your chips in the middle of the table to pull the string and give up first-round draft pick for Jalen Waddle, I love that move because I think he's going to add an extra oomph to their offense.
0: The Chiefs want their division back. I don't think they'll get it this year in 2026, but they're going to make it hard on the Broncos and the Chargers, the teams that finish above them. They're going to make it harder on them because you're right. That disrespect that they're going to take that and use that as fuel, that may be something worthwhile for the Kansas City Chiefs and maybe not worthwhile for not just the AFC West, but plenty of teams in the AFC.
8: I have two honorable mentions, though.
0: Go ahead.
8: Honorable mentions, the Minnesota Vikings. And a lot of people probably wonder, why is he putting the Minnesota Vikings on this list? Folks, they went 9-8 with incompetent quarterback play last year. And if they had that competent quarterback play, they easily would have won the division.
0: Mm-hmm.
8: So Kyler Murray, is it J.J. McCarthy or Kyler Murray, whichever one of those guys win that job? That tells me that if it's J.J. McCarthy, he looks a lot better than he did a season ago.
0: He better.
8: If it's Kyler Murray, the ability to play off script, but also can he be consistent in playing within the confines of the offense? But they have the skill position players. I believe in Brian Flores defensively. This is a team, if the quarterback position is right and guys stay healthy, could be pretty scary. And then also the Indianapolis Colts.
0: Mm-hmm.
8: How quickly is Daniel Jones going to be healthy enough to play starting off the season? That's a big factor because they started 8-2 a year ago, and I really like what I've seen from this team, on top of the general manager and the head coach being on the hot seat.
0: The reason I didn't put the Minnesota Vikings on my surprise list is that I fully expect that's going to be a team contending for the championship in the NFC North and getting to the playoffs. I'm a Kevin O'Connor believer. I know he's a terrific coach, and you're right. He went 9-8 with guys that at times couldn't throw the ball backwards, much less forwards, not named J.J. McCarthy, for the Minnesota Vikings. I trust in that. More than likely, if Kyler Murray is the starting quarterback, that's going to benefit the offense, that's going to benefit the defense, and more importantly, it's going to benefit the psyche of that football team. Now, J.J. McCarthy goes out there and he is bombs bursting in there, then Kevin O'Connor is able to work his magic and make that work. Either way, no matter who plays quarterback, they are not going to look that incompetent a quarterback because that's how much faith I have in Kevin O'Connor to get whoever is going to be ready and right, whether it's Kyler Murray, who I believe is going to be the starter, or J.J. McCarthy trying to hold on to that number one spot.
8: Now, what they cannot have in Minnesota is Justin Jefferson basically throwing his hands up after the ball game saying, "What you want me to do?" Because the football's not getting to him like it didn't get to him in 2025.
0: Oh, see,
8: that's all I'm saying.
0: But I hear you, but if I'm Justin Jefferson, I know I beat my man at the line of scrimmage, and the only thing guarding me is atmosphere and my breath, and the ball's not getting to me, you're damn right I'm throwing my hands up. I'm like, you got one job. I did my job and got open. You're an NFL quarterback. Find me. I'm not hard to find. Everybody knows where I'm at. And if I get open, find me with the football. I'd be throwing my hands up like I'm running around in church speaking in tongues like Justin Jefferson did a lot of times last year if you do your job and the ball never, ever
8: praying
0: gets
8: for the high choir, boys.
0: He is Harry Douglas. I'm Freddie Coleman. It's the Wednesday Groove with Unknowns, Freddie and Harry, presented by Progressive Insurance on ESPN Radio, the ESPN app, and don't forget about us on ESPN Plus. So what say you about your team in the NFL in 2026? Tell us. We won't get in your way. It's kind of like an early safe space. But tell us why you believe your NFL team is going to be better in 2026. Although I should not make any promises that Harry Douglas will not be able to keep. 888-SAY-ESPN, 888-729-3776. One of our favorites that we have not heard from in more than a minute is Crumb Snatcher in Virginia. Crumb Snatcher, how you been? Give us your team and how they're going to be better in 2026.
9: Freddie, how are you?
0: I'm good, brother.
9: And the Four Horsemen are doing.
0: Yeah, the Four Horsemen are doing quite well. Absolutely.
9: And I just want to know one thing, Freddie. Help me out, Freddie. Uh-huh. The Cowboys going to the Super Bowl for one thing because the New York Knicks done won, so it's the Cowboys' turn. But how is that little bird doing over there with you?
0: I'll let that little bird speak.
9: Tell that little bird Atlanta ain't going nowhere. Tell him.
8: Cross that, I'm doing well. I'm so glad to hear from you. I miss you, man. I really do.
9: Man, I miss you guys, man. But I'm going to meet you guys one day. It's coming.
0: We'd be honored, my friend, to have a chance to be in your oxygen and be in your space to hang with you, Crumb Snatcher. But he has a lot of belief about the Dallas Cowboys. I don't know who this guy is, Jerry Jones, the Cowboys owner, but he's not feeling any pressure for the Cowboys to win. Jerry Jones, who are you?
10: Yes, I do, for all the obvious reasons. We've got certain things in place here that won't stay in place. Now, I personally think that when you haven't done it before, when you're not necessarily young, you just haven't done it before, I think that is a huge value to your associates. I think that you not ever being some of the things you've always wanted to do. And I think we're going to get a lot of that. Obviously, it's a great thing to have experience of somebody that's done something for 20 years. But that is a good pressure to be involved with a group that has really, they can do something they haven't been a part of.
0: Jerry Jones, who are you being so watered down and not being completely bombastic about the Cowboys' chances to get to and win a Super Bowl for the first time since 1995?
8: I love also that my second time hearing that, I love how slow Jerry Jones is talking to.
0: Yeah.
8: To make sure he doesn't slip up and say anything crazy.
0: Yeah. He's watching his.
8: Very calculated by Jerry.
0: He's watching his mouth. He's not just out there, just all willy-nilly. I don't know what's going on in Dallas. Whatever that Johnny Walker Black that he's drinking, keep on drinking as a Dallas Cowboys fan. I don't mind this Jerry Jones. Well, our new favorites is Jay in the Queen City of Cincinnati. Jay, give us your NFL team and tell us how they will be better in 2026.
11: What's up, fellas? Happy Wednesday to you.
0: Happy Wednesday to you.
11: The Bengals, they got to go forward, man. You got Aaron Rodgers dying out in the division. I don't see the Steelers doing too much anything more than what they did last year. You got to take a step forward. If not, Taylor is up out of here. Because if it comes down to Burrow and Taylor, I'm telling you right now, Taylor will not be here that long. I also want to give some flowers to your Jets, Freddie, man. I think your Jets is going to surprise a lot of teams this year, man. What they did in the first two rounds with Cooper, the guys from Indiana, and Bailey, yeah, man, they're going to shock a lot of people with the Jets, man. So I'm rooting for your boys this year, man. Good day, fellas. Y'all take care.
0: You too, Jay. Jay, I hope you're right. I just want them to get an interception. Start there.
8: They're going to get it. Listen, they upgraded massively defensively in free agency and also in the draft.
0: Yeah.
8: The Jets will be a better football team this season.
0: So.
8: Geno Smith coming back to be the quarterback.
0: Mm-hmm.
8: Like, I don't think we're going to see the New York Jets in the manner that we've seen them a season ago, Freddie. Yeah. I do not believe that.
0: Because you're right. They drafted David Bailey. I love that draft choice. They bring in veterans, quality veterans like DeMario Davis at linebacker and also Minkah Fitzpatrick in the secondary. And they have some guys in offense that you get them to football could do some things. And Breece Hall, running back, and Garrett Wilson, Adonai Mitchell, getting him in the draft from Texas. I think he's going to be really, really good. Omar Cooper Jr. out of Indiana. The offensive line's not bad. But let's just get an interception opening day or by week two and then ramp up off of that.
8: Who do they play week one? The Jets.
3: The Titans.
8: Oh.
0: Winnable game. After that, they got Green Bay, Detroit, Chicago. So if you're going to get a win early, it better be against Tennessee on the road.
3: Nashville, right?
8: Yeah. State Dinner?
0: Yeah. Well, so that is one of your teams you play.
8: Well, you know what? We got time. We have time.
0: Well, I'll take that back. A nice thick steak dinner on the line between your Tennessee Titans and my New York Jets. I'll take that back.
8: Hot thick?
0: Thick.
8: Okay.
0: Even at another C. THICCC, not just double C. We'll put a steak dinner.
8: Hey, I already owe Alan Hahn a doggone dinner at Rayos right now.
0: Oh, because of your Hawks?
8: Oh, yeah. Uh-huh. Hawks versus the Knicks.
0: Yeah, keep those good times coming. We're all based on your
8: money.
0: And
8: I owe Derek in Virginia. I owe him a doggone meal.
0: Good Lord, man.
8: Hell, maybe I should rescind this one.
0: Good thing you don't owe people.
8: I owe too many meals.
0: Yeah, good thing you don't owe people like Tony the Nose, Vinny the Neck.
8: Oh, here's the thing. Like, I would gladly send Zelle or Cash App everyone the money for the dinner, but they don't want that. See, they want the experience with HD, too.
0: We want the HDE, Harry Douglas experience.
8: Yeah, but because, you know, we're going to have a good time. If we're going to be there eating dinner, I'm not going to be mopey.
0: Thank you.
8: We're going to have a hell of a time and enjoy that dinner.
0: And especially when it's on your dime. Of course we want to see you as far as that goes. Sean in Oklahoma. Sean, give us your NFL team and tell us how they're going to be better in 2026.
12: 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I think we'll be better from the jump. If Lamar stays healthy, you know, the new voice with Jesse Minner, the defense is obviously going to be better. But like I was telling Shannon, I want to get y'all's, you know, purview on the thought that, you know, you've got them high, right? You've got them in the top four with a new coach, a new offensive coordinator. You know, all these kind of unknowns, what reasons do y'all have to be so high on them?
0: Number one.
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0: Thank you. Appreciate it, Sean. Here's number one. We're both fans of Jesse Minter. He's going to coordinate that defense and make that a better defense. Number two, I think the offensive firepower is going to be terrific. Lamar Jackson is going to be unleashed in this offense. It's going to be more Bears-like than we saw Caleb Williams, and I think we're going to see a better completion percentage from Lamar Jackson. Keep an eye on two guys that's going to help this offense, Sean, and they got drafted in the third and fourth round. Jacoby Lane, the wide receiver out of USC, and Elijah Serrat, the wide receiver out of Indiana. You have those two guys, the Zay Flowers and Rashad Bateman and Mark Andrews, the tight end, and Derrick Henry, running back. This Ravens team, if they can stay healthy and not shoot themselves in the foot, this is a legitimate 13-14 win team, in my opinion, HD.
8: Freddie, I'm going to add another guy to that equation at the running back position, Adam Randall.
0: Out of Clemson.
8: They drafted him out of Clemson. This is a former wide receiver that moved to running back. And I remember watching him play multiple times a season ago, but specifically versus my Louisville Cards. And, man, he just did some things on third down. It's third and, like, long. And he just had these runs where I felt like there's no way, it's humanly impossible for him to pick up his first down. And he found a way to get it done. But this is a guy that can rush the football, but also be a receiver out of the backfield as well. Don't sleep on that young rook, Adam Randall out of Clemson.
0: And mark my words, Zion Young, who they took in the second round of Missouri, will have anywhere from 6 to 8 sacks.
8: Clemson, a Baltimore Ravens type player.
0: Absolutely. Perfect what he's able to do. Very twitchy. And in that defense of Jesse Minter, do not be surprised if Zion Young winds up being a 6 to 8 sack guy, the rookie edge rusher out of Missouri. Keep weighing in at 888-SAY-ESPN, 888-729-3776. On that Freddie and Harry calling line, tell us your NFL team and why you believe they're going to be better in 2026, 888-729-3776. Plus, an FOFH, a friend of Freddie and Harry, will tell us exactly why the Big Ten is all in their feelings and how Ohio State may be another national champion from the Big Ten. This is Freddie and Harry on a Groove With on Wednesday on ESPN Radio, the ESPN app, and ESPN Plus.
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1: I'm Ed Bank, and we start with injury news from NFL training camps. Bengals defensive end Shamar Stewart was carted off the field during practice today. He suffered a left leg injury. No word yet on the severity of it. Saints defensive lineman Brian Brzee suffered a knee injury, which is feared to be a torn ACL. And Panthers third-round draft pick receiver Chris Brazel II went down. As first reported by The Athletic and confirmed by ESPN, Brazel suffered a moderate LCL tear in his left knee and is expected to be out for 8 weeks. Vegas coach Clint Kubiak says Kirk Cousins will start camp as the number one quarterback, with rookie quarterback Fernando Mendoza and veteran Aiden O'Connell taking the rest of the reps. Now, the baseball took 12 innings, but the Orioles finally outlasted the Tigers this afternoon.
2: Kowser brandishing the bat, waggles it a bit. The pitch, loop past the mound, is going to dribble in a center of base hit. His first RBI in 24 games. It's 10-9.
1: That call from 97-1, the ticket is Baltimore, our last Detroit, 10-9. Marlins come back from a 6-0 deficit to beat the Phillies 8-6. They completed a three-game sweep of their series against Philadelphia.
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0: Monday through Friday on ESPN Radio from 7 to 10 p.m. Eastern Time. Anytime Ian calls in, he's always say, I'll hang up and listen. Well, we're going to listen to Ian Fitzsimmons because he's at Big Ten Media Days. And boy, oh boy, the Big Ten, the last three national champions coming out of that conference. Ohio State at preseason number one. Let's bring in our man, the FOFH that he is, so it's Ian Fitzsimmons. Ian, you got a big smile on your face. I know you love Media Days. What has it
1: Come
0: been
1: on,
0: like? What has it been like being around the Big Ten, being in their feelings about being the best conference in the country?
1: Well, look, Freddie, the SEC is now touting that they are the deepest conference in the country. And the SEC, you know, the Big Ten, it threw up not one, not two. If you pan to the right here, you see those three titles right there, Freddie?
0: Yes.
1: Harry? Yeah.
2: Yes, sir.
1: Those three, yeah. Do you see those? Yeah, there you go. Those are three different national champions, right? Three. It ain't just Georgia

0: and Bama, right? And an outlier in LSU in 19, right? I mean, that's Michigan. That's Ohio State. That's who shoves coming in tomorrow in Indiana and Cincinnati. So, hey, if we're going to go deepest versus best in the SEC for all these years, we're screaming, hey, we have the titles. Well, guess what? You saw the three titles up there. And it's a bold statement by the Big Ten, not just putting one trophy up there, but not one, not two. Harry, I know you, man. I'm like, Bubba. But three, all three of suckers up there. Right? It's a bold statement. Forget best versus deepest. We got three of them suckers up there. So there you go. There we go. All right. That's the Big Ten in Chicago.
1: Let me say this. When you look at 2026.
0: Gather yourself, Harry. Go ahead. Gather yourself.
1: You know,
0: go
1: I
0: ahead.
1: Have to. I have to, Ian. So for 2026, I firmly believe that Ohio State, Indiana, or Oregon. Oregon is a team I think has a really good chance. When you look at them defensively, Bubba. Their defensive line, one of the best in the country, on top of players all over the board and Dante Moore coming back. Would it surprise you if the Big Ten made it 4 years in a row this season?
0: Hell no. And I'm amazed he didn't go to your position. Evan Stewart is back, ladies and gentlemen.
1: What's a Corey Moore?
0: One of the best wide receivers in college football. Dante Moore? Are you kidding me? Like Dan Lanning this morning was like, no one's talking about Evan Stewart. Yeah, folks, we've forgotten about him. He could have gone to the league. He probably would have been a late, even with the ACL, late third, early fourth. Nah, he comes back, and he wants to go win a ring at Oregon. So not only to have their O-line, for the most part, intact, D-line, I know you have to replace a leader like Bryce Betcher, right? And one of the top safeties in all of college football. But you know what they do at Oregon? Here they come. They're coming back in, man. They have not one but two young running backs. O-line, oh, coach, come on, man. And Lanning this morning, angry, like I am tired of hearing that the eventual national champion is the only team we've lost to in the college football playoff. He is livid about that. You know who else is? Ryan Day.
2: Ooh.
0: And when Ryan Day brings in Arthur Smith and Ant to couple with Matt Patricia, that's an NFL franchise in Columbus, Ohio. So you got Oregon hacked off. You got Ohio State hacked off. You got Kyle Whittingham coming in tomorrow, right? Yeah. At Michigan. And you got Sig, Freddie. We haven't talked about Indiana yet, right? I mean, come on, man. They bring in one of the top quarterbacks in the portal from TCU. Let's go. I mean, this conference is getting nasty. Let's go. No, I mean, it's like they all want to fight each other. It's awesome. It's great.
2: Ian Fitzsimmons from Amber and Ian live at Big Ten Media Days in Chicago joining
0: and
2: us.
0: I'm not tired of instigating all of it.
2: No, not at all. He's not tired at all here on ESPN Radio, the ESPN app, and ESPN Plus. You mentioned because that's what made the SEC was that they didn't mind sticking up for each other, but they didn't mind battling each other and going at each other. Either media days or even on the football field. How much of that has really been able to be implemented at a different level in the Big Ten, Ian?
0: Well, it is a natural rivalry, but it's more for the fans than the commissioners. Like when I asked, Tony Petitti yesterday, what was your reaction when you heard all the news about, the SEC, having real talks about seceding from the NCAA. He said, man, I talked to Greg Sankey five times this morning already. Mm. So it's not like they are separate from one another. They are all trying to do what's best for the game. They just don't agree what is best for the game, whether it's 12 teams in a college football playoff, 16 or 24. And having been here, I really believe, guys, that, in the near future, maybe not by December 1st, which is the initial deadline to figure out, are we going from 12 or staying at 12 to 16 or 24? I don't know if 24 happens this year, but eventually I think we are going to get there. And Freddie, you and I have talked about this off air. Harry, you and I have talked about this on sidelines. Look, man, do I think 24 is too many? Absolutely. I think we're giving out participation trophies, but I think that is where we're going to head eventually. and it's going to happen. But it may not be by December 1st. But Freddie, to answer your question in a long form, that's where we are right now when it comes to, you know, the SEC and the Big Ten. Are they lockstep? No. Are they adversaries? No. I think Tony Petitti and Greg Sankey both want what's best for the game of college football. Not just college football, but college athletics.
1: You just echoed everything that me and Freddie Coleman talked about earlier and how we feel about 24 teams. We do believe it's too many. But I want to touch on another team in the Big Ten. Matt Campbell coming from Iowa State and now going to Penn State. When you look at their schedule, they avoid Oregon, Ohio State, and Indiana. Their two biggest games on their schedule is Michigan and Southern California. How do you see the Penn State Nittany Lions faring out in year one of the Matt Campbell?
0: Loaded. I mean loaded. Hey, 68 on the O-line looks pretty. I mean, that is a beautiful human. Rocco Beck, I mean, look, his dad was the first-round pick. We all know the story, right? Rocco Beck, folks, and a lot of people don't realize this, is the he's Bo Nix. He is the winningest quarterback in active college football. He's played a hell of a lot of football, man. Is he older? Yeah. Can he sling it? Yeah. Were there doubts about Bo Nix coming out of Oregon? Yeah. How's he looking now? Right?
1: So
0: when you ask about Penn State, hey, look, man, Rocco Beck, and you think Anthony Beck is raising a softie? Hell no. I mean, this dude will fight you till hell freezes over and fight you from the ice, man. I mean, it's awesome. So, look, Matty Campbell just instills discipline and cohesiveness.
2: Yeah.
0: And that's what he's building right now at Penn State. Watch out, because to your point, man, they avoid all the big boys outside of USC, which I think is a dark horse for the CFP, and they get Michigan. Other than that, you better run the table, because strength of record is more important right now to this committee than strength of schedule. And there is a difference. You guys can explain it later. But strength of record is a heck of a lot more important than strength of schedule. So there you go.
2: Why do you think USC is a dark horse? Because a lot of people worry that if Lincoln Riley and USC can't get to the playoff or look like USC of old, that his job could be in danger.
0: He said Dan Lanning is most likely to steal your drink at a bar. Meaning Lincoln Riley. Joking. It was a funny line by Link, though, right? You know, was good. Look, man, that's the best defense that Link's had. You guys stop laughing. You gotta talk now.
2: Go ahead. You started it.
0: It's the best defense that USC's had, right? And they're not replacing Mekhi Lemon. They have two young bucks, right? One's a freshman, one's a sophomore. Running back room is deep. And when you have a quarterback with your O-line coming back, man, you got a shot. That it has to be the best defense that Lincoln Riley has had. And on paper, look, man, the two D-tackles they just brought here yesterday, I don't know, pretty. When I say pretty, like 34 inch waist. Damn, they have, it's something I haven't had since high school. They have lats, right? And abs. I got a keg. These two fools. I'm talking to Jaden Mayama, a quarterback at SC. I'm going, they walked by. I'm like, oh, those two dudes are D tackles? He goes, Oh, yeah. Try running from them in every practice. I'm like, no, I'm good. I'm good, man. Yeah. Lats and abs. And their suit pants were real tight around those quads. I'm telling you. I ain't had that ever in my life.
2: Look at you. Giving everybody the flavor.
0: Unless you want to say.
2: Hey, it's your world, boss.
0: Dan was looking all... Dan was looking tight in the coat and tie. Me? Hell no. I got a Taco Mama hat on and a borrowed shirt.
2: The only man who can describe a football player is pretty, and nobody looks at him differently. That's Ian Fitzsimmons at Big Ten Media Days in Chicago.
0: Am I lying?
2: No, you're not lying. No, you're not lying at all. And also from Amber and Ian, Monday through Friday on ESPN Radio. Go cause more trouble, Ian. We'll talk to you soon, brother. Always a pleasure, my man.
0: Look at Famo over there.
2: Will you leave Famo alone?
1: You leave Pistol Pete alone.
2: That's enough. Beat it. We'll talk to you later. Ian Fitzsimmons, like you mentioned, from Amber and Ian, Monday through Friday on ESPN Radio. Great stuff from Big Ten Media Days. That has one more day left. Kurt Cignetti will be talking tomorrow. Also, the new Michigan head coach, Kyle Whittingham, will have all that reaction right here when it comes to Freddie and Harry. It is the Wednesday Groove-a-thon. He is Harry Douglas. I am Freddie Coleman. Keep weighing in. You got to let us know. We won't even get in your way on ESPN Radio, the ESPN app, and ESPN Plus. Let us know your NFL team and why you believe they will be better in 2026.
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0: on ESPN Plus. I know we still got a ways to go before the NFL season, but we're getting closer and closer and closer. Right now, we are 42 days away from NFL 2026. So what say you about your NFL team and how they will be better in 2026? 888-SAY-ESPN, 888-729-3776. Real quick, HD, your Atlanta Falcons, how are they going to be better in 2026?
1: Number one, situational football. I thought that was the main reason why we didn't win the NFC South a year ago. Just not being good in that department, game managing, understanding, you know, when to do certain things. Hopefully we've got that covered for 2026. And then I'll also say the quarterback position. You know, this team post Matt Ryan we've really hurt at that area of our football team, the quarterback, and that consistent play, that the availability is the best ability, and just being able to be a ball distributor. Like, a lot of people would have never thought post Matt Ryan it would have taken this long to find a quarterback for the Atlanta Falcons, but it's actually taken that doggone long.
0: Marshawn and Iowa, one of our favorites at 888-729-3776. Marshawn, give us your NFL team and tell us how they're going to be better in 2026, my friend.
2: What's going on, my dogs? How y'all doing?
0: We're good, my dog. How are you?
2: I'm pretty good, man. Just sitting back, relaxing, man. Just enjoying y'all conversation and everything, the segment and everything, man. And I kind of had some time to think. You know, y'all know I'm going to go with the Bears, you know, but I had to sit back and think on the things that they might have to improve on. Now, the Bears, we haven't seen the Bears go 11-6 in so long. So I don't know how much better. I mean, 12-4 or 12-5, get the division again. One thing I want to see is Caleb be more consistent on decision-making and using his legs, because, you know, later in the season last year, if you go back to the season, some of those games where Caleb was using his legs, he became like a dynamic threat, and he was running for touchdowns, man. And the game that they lost to the Rams, where he tried to force that ball for a touchdown, if he was using his decision-making, all we had to do was get a field goal, because we had just stopped the Rams in overtime. All we needed was to get in field goal range. And that play where nobody was up to the left, he could have got 10, 15 yards off his legs, get another 5, 10 more yards, get the field goal, we go to the NFC Championship game, you know what I mean? So decision-making coming from Caleb, more consistent pressures on the quarterback. I'm not even going to trip over the sacks that we don't have, because two for ones are interceptions. I think we're going to thrive on interceptions again this year. Other than that, man, y'all have a good one.
1: Yeah, I'll say I think that's an underrated part of Caleb Williams in his game. You go back to his days at USC, where he won a Heisman Trophy, or his freshman year at Oklahoma, and the athleticism, the ability to be an extension of the run game, because he does have the athleticism. So, you know, making that quick decision to say, you know what, option one, two, and three is not there, I'm going to take off and run. And you become an instant threat. So now the defense not only has to worry about you as a passer, they also have to worry about you as a scrambler, getting downfield, picking up first downs, and extending drives as well.
0: Jason in Houston, give us your NFL team and tell us how will the NFL team be better in 2026?
3: So I'm sitting here in Houston traffic, and I'm thinking about my Texans, and I think enough words and mental strain has been spent on C.J. Stroud, so I'm going to go a slightly different direction with my hometown team and go, if we can avoid the injury bug, with all the injuries we've had the past few years to our receivers, to our O-line, to everything else, if we can just get consistent level of play and not have to worry about getting snake bit, I think the Texans could be that shock team that, even though they won the division last year, or they, you know, made waves last year, you know, I'm not so worried about CJ. I'm more worried that, can we just avoid getting snake bit?
1: I'm telling you, Freddie, that's what I'm trying to tell a lot of people. Yes, CJ Stroud has to play better, but the things that have occurred the last two seasons and guys getting injured on this football team, specifically on offense, we're at an all-time high.
0: Getting David Montgomery at running back is going to help C.J. Stroud and help the offensive line and maybe reduce the injury effect that we've seen affect the wide receivers of the Houston Texans. So what do Joe Burrow, Caitlin Clark, and the Yankees have for your weekend? 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
16: I'm Ed Benkin. It was a busy day at NFL training camps with several players going down to injuries. Bengals defensive end Shamar Stewart was carted off the field at Bengals practice, suffering a left leg injury. Saints defensive lineman Brian Bratsy suffered a knee injury. It is feared it could be a torn ACL. Panthers rookie wide receiver Chris Brazel II went down in practice. As first reported by The Athletic and confirmed by ESPN, Brazel suffered a moderate LCL tear in his left knee and is expected to be out 8 weeks. Meanwhile, at Chargers camp, Justin Herbert talked about the urgency heading into this season for both himself and his team.
17: I think there's always a sense of urgency. I think, every year you're doing your best, working as hard as you can. And I think the guys are focused and dialed in this year. And, I thought OTAs went great, camp. I'm looking forward to all the work that we're going to put in. And I think guys are really excited about it.
16: Meanwhile, Vegas coach Clint Kubiak says Kirk Cousins will get the snaps with the top offensive unit. In baseball, the Orioles were down 7-0 to Tarik Skubal, and the Tigers rallied for a 10-9, 12-inning win in what could be Skubal's last appearance in Detroit with the trade deadline approaching.
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19: This is Freddie and Harry.
20: Let's step aside for one moment. Give the floor to Unique from New Jersey. Unique, floor is yours.
21: Okay. This is not the professor. Where is that professor? Where's he at? What's happening, brother? How are you?
20: We're doing good, coach. We're doing good, man. How are you? What we got?
21: Coach. Oh, okay. Man, where's he at?
4: Well, he's off this week. He had to take care of some family business. He'll be back next week. But you know, I got a co-pilot this week. It's Ian Fitzsimmons.
21: Well,
4: so he used to be Freddie's running mate before I was.
20: They used to do a show together. 8 years with Freddie.
21: Oh, okay. So you got a little something there. Okay. How you doing, Mr.? What's your name?
19: This is Freddie and Harry.

0: 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It's the Wednesday Groove-Thon known as Freddie and Harry, and we are here on the ESPN app, SiriusXM Channel 80, as well as TuneIn. Always tell that smart speaker of yours to play ESPN Radio. We don't have to tell it. We allow you to tell it, which means that Safe Space is all about Y-O-U. Whatever you have to say about you, somebody else, your team, somebody else's team, the Safe Space is your sanctuary. You get a chance to be a part of that in about 10 minutes at 888-SAY-ESPN, 888-729-3776. After we get to you, we make sure that when you're taken care of, you're going to be taken care of not just with a Safe Space, but even when it comes to your sports weekend.
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0: We know it's Wednesday. It's a Groove-a-thon Wednesday. We want to make sure that your groove will continue into Thursday, into Friday, into Saturday, into Sunday. Things that you know or things that you need to know. That's what the midweek check-in is all about. So HD is going to get it going with
1: number one.
4: Number one, let's go to the WNBA. Caitlin Clark, man, she is on a tear right now. I'm talking about scorching everyone in the WNBA. You look at the last four games, Freddie Coleman, she's averaging 30.2 points per game, 8.7 assists. And the Indiana Fever in that stretch, they are 4-0. That's not even including the All-Star game. But 32 points last night versus the Seattle Storm. She had 27 versus Connecticut. She had 17 versus the New York Liberty. And then a 45-piece not too long ago versus the Seattle Storm again. So Caitlin Clark is really showing everyone that, hey, I am that lady. So I wanted to make sure I came on here today and gave her that love, because she has been balling out in a massive way.
0: And maybe, just maybe, whether you like her or don't like her, you can leave her alone where she can just play basketball. But I digress. Staying in the WNBA, can it be for the Las Vegas Aces to find a way against the New York Liberty? Right now, the Las Vegas Aces, they're one of the better teams in WNBA. They're 19-8, but 8-5 in home games. When they look at the New York Liberty, that's when the kryptonite steps in. The New York Liberty have won the last matchups 9 out of 11 times. They play for the third time this season. The Liberty have won both of those matchups. For some reason, as terrific as A.J. Wilson is, Jackie Young has been terrific the last couple of games, averaging over 17 points and over 6 assists a game. A.J. Wilson, the last 10 games, averaging over 26 points, 9 rebounds, and 2 blocks. For some godforsaken reason, Becky Hammon's words, not mine, as coach of the Las Vegas Aces, the New York Liberty have been a pain in the aces when it comes to Las Vegas. Can they flip that around when these two get together tomorrow at 10 p.m. Eastern time on Prime Video?
1: Number two.
4: Number two, let's go to the Cincinnati Bengals training camp. Shamar Stewart, a guy that they drafted last year in the first round, he was carted off with an apparent knee injury. We don't know the severity of it, but it did not look good as his knee bit an awkward way that it should not be bending, and that's a massive man with a lot of weight behind him. So hopefully it's not nothing serious, but when you're carted off the practice field, it doesn't look good. Also in the Bengals training camp, you have Ja'Marr Chase and DJ Turner getting into it. Ja'Marr Chase ripped off his helmet, and then Ja'Marr Chase got into it with cornerback Jalen Davis as he was trying to defend DJ Turner. So this lets you know, ladies and gentlemen, football is back. It's hot outside. These guys are already tired of seeing each other. They haven't even been in training camp long, but they're going to have these constant training camp battles. Joe Burrow spoke about it. He said, hey, if you handle your business and within 20 seconds and you get back in the huddle, I don't have a problem with it. He was being candid, made some jokes. But Ja'Marr Chase and the secondary guys of the Cincinnati Bengals getting into it, that's how you know training camp has kicked off. It is in stone. Folks, don't be alarmed by training camp fights, okay?
0: Yeah.
4: I've been a part of 10 NFL training camps. Your boy Harry Douglas have gotten in a lot of fights during training camp. It's hot as hell out there. I'm tired of seeing my own teammates. And even if you didn't play on my team and we was practicing against another team, I'd probably slap one or two of you, too.
5: All right, what's the quickest going into, like, camp that you got into with someone? Because you saw here at the Bengals, day one, there's a scuffle.
0: But like, no shoulder pads.
5: Did you get into it in the first day or two of a camp?
4: So our first day in pads, my rookie season, he is now my big brother from another mother, and I love this guy. Was a great mentor to me when I was playing, and also still now to this day. But I got into a fight the first day in pads with Loyal Malloy.
0: Are you crazy?
4: Because I only knew one speed, right?
0: Okay.
4: Coming from college, playing with the Petrinos, You know, there was no such thing as walk through. There was no such thing as taking it easy. I was full throttle within everything that I did. Lawyer didn't like it. He threw me to the ground. I didn't take too kind, but a disrespect at the time. And me and Lawyer Malloy got into a little altercation. But we were good after that. And like I said, that is my big brother. You don't carry that weight. What happens out there on the football field is on the football field. That's still my teammate. That's still my brother. We're in great standings, folks.
0: By the way, Lawyer Malloy is the kind of guy that when you see the after picture when somebody goes on a weight program, he's the after picture. He is nobody to mess with. That shows you exactly how crazy Harry Douglas was during his NFL career of 10 years, 7 with the Falcons and 3 with the Tennessee Titans.
4: One of our scouts, no lie, he said when he seen that, that's what he said to himself, yeah, we got us a crazy one.
0: Yes.
4: We got us one.
0: Fully certified involving you. Staying on the training camp tip for my number two part of the midweek check-in with Harry Douglas and Freddie Coleman on the Wednesday Groove-a-thon edition of Freddie and Harry on ESPN Radio and the ESPN app. Who's going to take the lead or have the lead in the quarterback battles, one in Cleveland and one in Minnesota? You got the Cleveland Browns one. We have Deshaun Watson and Shedeur Sanders. Many people want Shedeur Sanders to be the starting quarterback. They're trying to figure out why is there a quarterback battle involving Deshaun Watson, Shedeur Sanders, but maybe Shedeur Sanders. And also, when it comes to the other guy drafted in the first round last year, maybe that'd be a better quarterback battle involving those two. But then you got the Minnesota Vikings quarterback battle. It's been pretty much assumed that Kyler Murray is going to beat out J.J. McCarthy. But what if that doesn't happen early on? Will J.J. McCarthy get confidence? Will Justin Jefferson, wide receivers, have more confidence in him? Or will it be a wait and see? By the end of the weekend, not say we'll have a clear idea, but maybe a better idea who has the lead in those quarterback battles, one in Cleveland and the other in Minnesota.
1: Number three,
4: let's go to the San Francisco 49ers. Now, we know this football team is being pretty good year in and year out, but we also know this team gets hit by the injury bug. Now, it started with their head coach, Kyle Shanahan, in a car accident. He's banged up a little bit, stitches in his head, nose, everything. You look at their wide receiver, Wicker Pearsall, who they decided to take in the first round not too long ago. Last year, he had a strained PCL. Well, early on in training camp, he is dealing with some knee swelling, and they said it's not looking too good right now at the moment. It's another reason why you probably wonder why the San Francisco 49ers added 3 wide receivers to their roster this year. Christian Kirk, Mike Evans, and then they drafted Dejon Stribling from Ole Miss. When you have things like this occur, you have the situation where Brandon Ayuk and Debo Samuel is no longer part of this 49ers organization. You have to go out and make sure you have wide receivers, especially in a Kyle Shanahan offense. But Ricky Pearsall dealing with the knee swelling early on from a strained PCL that he suffered in 2025.
0: Yeah, that doesn't sound good when you had a chance to rehab the injury in the offseason and then that happens at the beginning of training camp. You hope that doesn't portend bad things or a bad training camp for Ricky Pearsall. My number three involves 2 baseball teams. Number one, can the New York Yankees be in first place by the end of the weekend? Tampa Bay, they play an old school, small ball kind of way. But the Yankees are starting to hit again. And also Gerrit Cole looking like that pitcher that could be their workhorse in August and September. Don't look now, but they put more distance between them and the Boston Red Sox. But the Yankees only a game and a half back of the Tampa Bay Rays for first place in the American League East. That's that baseball team. Further down the New Jersey Turnpike, man, the Philadelphia Phillies sinking fast. They've lost 8 out of their last 10.
4: Yes.
0: They had a lead today versus the Miami Marlins.
4: Yes.
0: Lost that game.
4: Yes.
0: Even Bryce Harper, with his team now 6 games back of the fighting Atlanta Harry Douglases, known as the Braves, was saying, man, oh, man, we need to get some help at the trading deadline. When a player is requesting that, I'm not saying the ship be sinking, but it's taking on water. With a Philadelphia Phillies team that looked legitimate enough to challenge Atlanta, Milwaukee, and the Dodgers when they got to the playoffs. They may get there. They may try to walk in. But they may be limping in based on what we see from Philadelphia the last 10 games.
4: So, Freddie, when it comes to the Philadelphia Phillies, we're in our production meeting and we're talking about the Atlanta Braves losing the last 2 to the New York Mets, and they have another one tonight. And I said, as long as the Philadelphia Phillies continue to lose, I'm okay. Because that's one team that's kind of been the kryptonite for the Atlanta Braves in the playoffs of late. That's a team I don't even want to make the playoffs. I know from a visual standpoint and the players that they have on their roster, it'll be good for Major League Baseball. But selfishly, for my Atlanta Braves, I do not want the Philadelphia Phillies to make the playoffs. Yeah, because that's a dangerous sighting if they do get into it because of their pitching and who they do have on their roster. So as long as they continue to lose, my Braves, I don't want you to lose. But if the Phillies continue to lose, I might be okay with it. I might be.
0: Yeah, you're not a fan of Citizens Bank Park in October,
4: no.
0: Are you?
4: No.
0: As a Mets fan, can't say I blame you.
1: Number four.
4: All right, number four, let's go to the NFL. Jalen Carter, defensive lineman, interior defensive lineman for the Philadelphia Eagles, signed a massive four-year, $152 million contract with $106 of it being guaranteed. The highest contract for an interior defensive lineman, and rightfully so. The Philadelphia Eagles always seem to get ahead of things and pay their guys before they're actually due. They did it with Jordan Davis, his teammate at the University of Georgia. But those big guys on the interior, Jordan Davis and also Jalen Carter, they're going to be asked to carry a lot of that load defensively this season.
0: Well, when you have two humans.
4: Superhumans.
0: Who combine for over 700 pounds. I think they can carry any load you want them to or don't want them to. There's no such thing as a heavy load for two heavy dudes. Known as Jordan Davis and Jalen Carter being thickums in the middle of that defensive line for the Philadelphia Eagles.
5: So to that point, with the Eagles, would you say the defensive line is their strongest unit?
0: Easily.
4: Well,
0: I think easily.
4: It can be. Jonathan Greenard, I think he's going to be a key piece to this team because this defense is good when those edge rushers are bona fide. So trading for him and then Nolan Smith Jr., he has to have a big year. This is a year I think he has to step up and be a double-digit sack guy.
0: And keep an eye on Mauro Jonah, the right defensive end. He's going to get a lot of one-on-one love, and they're not going to be loving down in the offensive line trying to block that guy. He is Harry Douglas. I am Freddie Coleman. Together, it's the Wednesday Groove-a-thon, known as Freddie and Harry on ESPN Radio, the ESPN app, and SiriusXM Channel 80, presented by Progressive Insurance. 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
0: One thing we can guarantee, nobody, nothing will get in the way of your safe space. That's why it's your sanctuary at 888-SAY-ESPN, 888-729-3776. Whatever you got to say, you want to make sure everybody got to hear it. Those things will happen with not anything or anyone getting in your way. One of our favorites is Rennell in Arkansas, Woo Pig. Rennell, kick off the safe space for this Wednesday.
3: Well, fellas, thank you for taking my call. I must say, tomorrow is the 2-year anniversary of my dad passing, and he is the reason why I'm a Cleveland Browns fan. right now, the only thing that I can say is, as a true fan of the Browns, in true fashion, the most important thing that I believe is going to make us a better team is the fact that we had a pretty good draft. Our offensive line health is going to be hopefully better, and I think the defense is still going to be formidable considering what we got back in the Myles Garrett trade. Plus, I don't know what's going to happen with the quarterback play, but I think the Sanders kid is going to be real good. But thank you guys for thank you guys for taking my call, and I appreciate y'all.
4: If the Browns, and it's a big if, can get this quarterback situation right, they do have pieces. I love the way they've drafted over the last few years, and they have a lot of young talent. A lot of people probably don't even realize that Quincy Williams is now one of the linebackers for this defense.
0: I still wish he was part of the New York Jets, to be honest with you.
4: To go along with Carson Schwechinger, who had a outstanding first season in the National Football League. And that secondary is going to be that secondary. But Mason Graham is going into his second year. Jarrett Verse is a young player. They have talent amongst this team up and down. If they can find this quarterback to anchor this offensive unit and be consistent,
0: sure,
4: for 17 games, they might have something here.
0: Yeah, Denzel Ward just got paid 2 years, $62 million, making him one of the highest paid defensive players in the National Football League. Glenn in Tennessee, my friend, what do you have for the safe space?
6: Hey, guys, I love y'all. Love y'all. When I heard Matt Myron were coming, I'm like, oh, my God, where are Freddie and Harry going? But I would listen to y'all at 1 a.m., 3 a.m. It doesn't matter. Harry, baby, I need you to tell me that my Tennessee Titans are going to find a way out of the mess we're in right now.
4: Well, Glenn, I'm here to tell you that I believe wholeheartedly in Cam Ward. I love what they have done upgrading the wide receiver position for that young quarterback, drafting Carnell Tate, bringing Wandale Robinson over in free agency. Calvin Ridley, I do believe, has to step up. Gunnar Hemm at the tight end position out of Texas. He's going into his second season, will be good. And I think that defense is going to be a lot better than people give it credit for. We got to think about this. Robert Saleh is a head coach, man. He's a defensive-minded guy, so he wants to make sure that that defense is not going to be the weakest link. And I do believe this offense will look different than it has the last few years.
0: And by the way, they got Jeffrey Simmons, one of the best defensive tackles in the National Football League, and he just got his money earlier this year. And Robert Saleh, he's going to be that disciplinarian. I know
4: Brian Daboll,
0: the OC, he's put together a pretty good staff of guys that either been a coordinator or a head coach in the National Football League. That's going to help his quarterback and also help his defense. By the way, we move to a different time on Monday. We go to 5 to 8 Eastern time, so you get us a little bit later, but also just as long. It's still going to be the same old Freddie and Harry, because that's what we do with the Afternoon Cool, starting on Monday from 5 p.m. to 8 p.m. Eastern time, right here on ESPN Radio. One of our other favorites is Chill Will in the Palmetto State of South Carolina. Chill Will, what do you have for the safe space?
7: What's up, cousins? How y'all doing, man? How y'all doing today?
0: Good, cousin. How are you?
7: Yeah, man. Hey, I'm going to give you an update on something before I get to my team and stuff, what I want, but it's not going to happen this year. But, so Freddie, we talked about last time about my garden and stuff. So I got my watermelon popping out, and the okra's got to be picked every 3 days and stuff. So I'm just giving them out to friends and family and stuff. So, and yeah. Yes, sir. So, So the Carolina Panthers. So Bryce Young, I think it's gonna be his last year, man. Cause like he's got to do better than last year. But he's improving. But you can't throw no 54 yards. That's his worst game in last year, right there. So I think you got to show us something this year. You have to show us something this time right here. So that's my safe space right there.
0: He wasn't too shabby last year, though.
4: No, but this is also a prove-it year for Bryce Young, because even though they picked up his fifth-year option, they didn't give him that extension. Two quarterbacks drafted 1 and 2 behind one another, Bryce Young and C.J. Stroud, got their fifth-year options picked up, but did not get that extension from a contractual standpoint. So both of those two guys are going to be motivated. The Carolina Panthers are a team, too. I know we talked about the New Orleans Saints earlier.
0: Yeah.
4: They're a team who made massive upgrades across the board, I think on offense and defensively. Defensively, they went and got Devin Lloyd, who was the best linebacker in free agency, and pass rusher Jalen Phillips. Those are two quality players, and I love the way their secondary played a season ago as well, making life a living hell for quarterbacks.
0: And going to what our man said about Bryce Young and only throwing for 54 yards, that happened against the Seattle Seahawks the next to last game of the regular season. The next week, even though they lost, 266 yards, 2 touchdowns. And in the playoff game against the Rams, 264 yards, 1 touchdown, and played pretty well, especially struggled early, but really got into a rhythm of that game. But I'm with both you guys. It is definitely a make-or-break season for Bryce Young. He believes he can be the guy in Carolina. A lot of people in that organization are not feeling the same way that he does about himself.
4: Well, also, Xavier Leggett, he is the one player, I believe, on this offense that has to step up, because I love what I seen from Jalen Coker and Teteroa McMillan last year. But Xavier Leggett, who was a first-round draft pick a few years ago, has not lived up to the hype of being that first-round draft pick. It's time to concentrate, lock in, have tunnel vision, and ignore the noise on the outside and worry about everything football so he can be the player that they drafted him to be.
0: 3 years in the NFL, he has 84 total catches. 3 years. Last year, 35 catches on 64 targets, 10.4 yards per catch, and three touchdowns. And he's 6'3", 227.
4: And can run.
0: And can run. His body frame alone should have a lot more production than what we've seen from him in his first 3 years in the NFL. Mark in Miami, my friend, the Safe Space is here for you. What do you have for the Safe Space?
8: Hey, gentlemen, how you all doing, man?
0: Good, Big Mark.
8: I'm just here to let you all know that the Miami Dolphins will have a top five draft pick next year. And this is a safe space because Tutu Atwell is my wide receiver number one this year. But it's okay because we got Giannis at the Heat, and we're going to go through it. Jeremiah Smith, come back home, baby.
4: That is definitely a possibility, the Miami Dolphins drafting Jeremiah Smith, who is from South Florida.
0: Mm-hmm.
4: In the 2027 NFL draft, so.
0: Yeah, Malik Willis is going to be doing a lot of running, not just because of it being in condition or in shape, but because his life depends on it trying to run away from the pass rushers.
4: Uh-huh.
0: With that offensive line, he could be Yikesville in Miami in 2026. Safe Space is still here for you, so be here for it at 888-SAY-ESPN, 888-729-3776. 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
1: I'm Ed Benkin. We start with injury news from NFL training camps. Bengals defensive end Shamar Stewart was carted off the field during practice. He suffered a left leg injury. Meanwhile, Saints defensive lineman Brian Brzee suffered a knee injury, which is feared to be a torn ACL. And Panthers rookie wideout Chris Brazel II went down. As first reported by The Athletic and confirmed to ESPN, Brazel suffered a moderate LCL tear in his left knee and is expected to be out for 8 weeks. Meanwhile, Vegas coach Clint Kubiak says Kirk Cousins will start camp as the top quarterback with the number one unit. To baseball, with the Diamondbacks continue to move up in the jumbled National League wildcard standing.
0: The 0-1. Moreno in the air to center field, going back on this. Garcia still going back. He's to the fence. That ball is gone. Number 8 on the year for Gabriel Moreno, and it's 2-0 Diamondbacks in the fourth.
1: That call from Arizona Sports 98.7 FM, where the Diamondbacks beat the Pirates 3-0. Arizona now tied with Philadelphia for the second NL wildcard spot. That's because the Phillies blew a 6-0 lead, lost to the Marlins 8-6. Miami sweeps the three-game series.
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0: And the best part about it is, you can be selfish. That's what a safe space is all about. You do not have to share except your thoughts and your feelings with everybody at 888-SAY-ESPN, 888-729-3776. Why are you laughing, Harry Douglas?
2: I'm laughing because, man, like, I haven't heard from my guy Big Mike today, man. I just wish I could hear Big Mike's voice. I really do.
0: Well, so you shall ask. So it shall be done from Big Mike in Texas. Big Mike, fulfill Harry's wishes with this safe space.
3: What's up, my guy?
0: What's going on?
3: Man, I got to tell you, man,

0: Have y'all ever had somebody donate they safe space to somebody else?
1: No, but no. you can do that.
0: Well, this gonna be the first time I'm gonna donate my safe space to Jason Tatum, man, because he's gonna need it. He's just created a Justice League over in Philadelphia. They all superheroes in Philadelphia. Now he's sitting there like, I got to face these dudes. I want to give him the safe space, man, for, you know, because when the season starts, it's going to be hard. Now, Maxey, that dude is Aquaman. He wet. That's all you're going to hear, splash, splash, because he got LeBron James, that people that can give him the ball. He's Aquaman. And Brown is going to be Batman. He ain't giving up the keys to the Batmobile for nothing. You got to pry it out of his cold, dead basketball hands to get that from him. He worked too hard to get it. So, but he's got a Robin, DJ X-Tub. He's a Robin, you know. He's going to take him underneath his wings. And Robin sometimes saves the day every once in a while, in case y'all didn't notice. And then LeBron James, of course, he is Thor. He's the hammer. The Akron hammer. So he's doing, so let's move on from that. And let's get to Joel Embiid. He's a credible Hulk. You never know when the credible Hulk going to show up. He got to get mad or this or that. He ain't never always a credible Hulk. You're like, man, how come you can't be always a credible Hulk? But no. No, he got to wait. He's all meek and minor to somebody make him mad. He can't play half the time. You know, so this is the Justice League. I gave him and so Jason Tatum is going to have to be the Superman that was raised from the dead. You know, the fiery Superman that was, you know, kicking all that butt.
2: I would say this. I do believe the biggest loser in LeBron James going to the Philadelphia 76ers is the Boston Celtics, because them trading Jaylen Brown to Philadelphia intrigued LeBron enough to make the decision to go to Philadelphia for his 24th and possibly his 25th season.
1: Jason Tatum may surprise you.
3: He's talking to all these new heroes. Getting me excited for Spider-Man Brand New Day.
1: I was going to say, but the trailers tomorrow. Look fantastic.
3: Yeah, I heard. So I watched the non-spoiler review. I heard it's similar to like the Sam Raimi Spider-Man. Mm-hmm. Like, it has more of a noir feel, like the Spider-Man 1, Spider-Man 2, Spider-Man 3.
1: They're basically doing the same thing they did when they revitalized Batman with Christian Bale. They're doing the same exact thing with Spider, making more of a gnar kind of a sinister
3: but
1: feel.
3: But it's still our boy Tom Holland, you know, getting it done.
1: By the way,
3: on and off the screen.
1: I was about to say, does anyone have better than Tom Holland right now? Zendaya's his wife and he's Spider-Man.
4: And also, if you need to get caught up with all your Spider-Man movies, Spider-Man television That's shows, right. cartoons, uh-huh. you can do so right now, streaming on Disney Plus.
1: Come on now.
2: Or into your Marvels.
1: Yeah, I'm surprised it took you three
4: Incredible
1: that
4: Hulk.
1: Long.
2: I was incredible Hulk.
1: Yeah, not
2: Big
1: Hulk.
2: Mike said, not Hulk.
3: The incredible Hulk Purdy. That's what Shannon said.
1: Wow. And the Philadelphia love continues. Walker, Ron in New York City. Ron, what do you have for the safe space?
5: Hey, what's going on, guys?
1: What's going on, Big Ron?
5: Hey, man. I just got this thing on my mind. This thing has been bothering me for a long time.
1: Okay.
5: You know, Jalen Brunson, my guy, right?
1: Mm-hmm.
5: But, man, I believe that he made the dumbest decision in his career when they asked him if he going to try to recruit LeBron, and he said, my job is to put the basketball in the hoop and let the PR upstairs handle the recruiting part. I think that was the dumbest thing he's ever said in his entire NBA career.
1: Well, put it this way.
5: Here's why.
1: Why do you think it's dumb? I want to hear why you think that is.
5: Well, because everyone knows people recruit each other to come on teams, right? He was the one that recruited Bridges, right? Because that was his boy. He didn't say leave it to the PR when they recruited Bridges. But what they failed to realize is that the league has changed tremendously this season. Last year when my team, the Knicks, won the cup, the talent was dispersed. It was all over the league. But this year, all the talents are consolidated. All the teams got better. The Knicks did not make any moves to make them better. That's why I believe that Durant's prophecy is going to be fulfilled. They might not win the next 53 years.
1: Well,
5: unless they break up that core that they have.
1: Well, put it this way. I hear what you're saying, Big Ron in New York City. But I've seen this before. When you try to put a super team together, it doesn't automatically mean it's going to work out. The pieces have to fit.
2: We'll see.
1: Exactly.
4: Hold on. Let me count that real quick.
1: Okay. One, two, 3, 4.
2: Cut their mics off, E.
1: Nixon 5.
2: Cut the mics off.
1: Nixon 5. Period. Hey, when
2: it's gonna be a long year for me, man.
1: When the Knicks wanted LeBron, he wanted to be bothered. So now you want the Knicks? Hey, we got a championship without you. We're good. Walker in Pennsylvania at 888-729-3776.
2: Nixon 5.
1: That's right. Walker on the Freddie and Harry Groove-a-thon Wednesday.
2: All on me.
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6: Hey, I'm a first-time caller. Love the show. You guys are great.
1: Thank you, brother.
6: I just want to speak a little bit about college football. My Ohio State Buckeyes, I want to tell you, boys, they're going to be back in the netty this year. Jeremiah Smith, you throw the ball in his zip coat, it's going to be a first down or a touchdown. That boy bad. I just want to tell you, he's going to be Harry Douglas's that boy bad every week.
2: Here's another person to watch out for, too, though, amongst their offense. Legend Bay.
1: Yes.
2: He is a freshman running back.
1: Talk it
2: and
1: now.
2: And they're telling me, y'all, they remind him, or remind them, excuse me, of Tyreek Hill. So they're going to find a way to get him the football.
1: Put it this way. They're loaded. Bo Jackson and Isaiah West in the backfield. You mentioned Jeremiah Smith and whoever lines beside him is going to get 50 catches. Their defense led by Kenyatta Jackson Jr. Bo Atkinson is going to get a lot of playing time.
2: He was a transfer. People don't know who he is.
1: Absolutely.
2: He was a transfer last year from North Carolina.
1: Right. Mm-hmm. Kari Wilder, rotational guy that's going to help. They are not loaded, loaded, because their coach Ryan Day said it best. We recruit these players because we know we have a standard hit at The Ohio State University. And especially when Indiana won a national championship and beat Ohio State in the Big Ten championship game, Ryan Day and his crew, they're going to be not just ready, they're going to be beyond ready to take the Big Ten and the national championship back. Big Bubba in Minnesota. Big Bubba, what do you have for the safe space?
7: Hey, guys, long time. You're great therapy. I have a question for y'all. Mm-hmm. How in the world is Kyler Murray going to see who he is throwing to? He is so little.
1: He's been little all his life, Bubba. And he's found a way to make those plays because HD will tell you, quarterbacks don't throw over people. They throw in between people.
2: Yeah, and they throw, like, with anticipation. So, basically, you're taught from a rhythm standpoint in the offensive system that he's going to be running, you throw to spots. And with that receiver group, and I'm going to go ahead and say this. When you look at the entire receiver groups in the league,
1: yeah,
2: Minnesota's number one for me.
1: With Addison, also Justin Jefferson.
2: And Juwan Jennings.
1: I won't disagree with you on that one.
2: They're number one.
1: T.J. Hockenson, the tight end, he's no slouch in the ring. When it comes to catching the football, we know what our guy can do out of the backfield as well. When it comes to,
2: Aaron Jones.
1: Thank you, Aaron Jones. I was blanking on his name. Thank you for that. Here's the deal with Minnesota and Kyler Murray. Kyler Murray potentially could do for this offense what we saw Drew Brees do for the Saints when he got there with Sean Payton. Kyler Murray has that kind of ability, Bubba, that he can make all the throws. He's quick. He's elusive. And he has the perfect quarterback whisperer and teacher. And Kevin O'Connell being his mentor at the Minnesota Vikings.
2: It's all about for Kyler Murray. Can you play within the structure of the system?
1: Absolutely. And if you can.
2: Understand that you don't have to be the hero every time you drop back.
1: Yep.
2: Just be a ball distributor. And when the play breaks down and they ask you to give the extra, then you give the extra.
1: Because if he can do that, all of a sudden he is the system with the Minnesota Vikings when it's all said and done. He is Harry Douglas, and I'm on the socials, HDouglas83. I'm Freddie Coleman. You can do the same at Coleman ESPN. Shannon Penn, you like got something on your mind as a producer. You were contemplating. I could see the smoke coming out of your ears. Like you needed a safe space.
4: Oh,
1: and I did not want to deny you that. So I'm glad I was able to read the room and realize, Shannon, he got something to say like the South.
4: Yeah, nah. I won't be long. Just
1: take your time.
4: There's so much negativity out here in the world. So just shout out to the people who have a positive mindset.
1: Yeah.
4: And days like today, days, just speaking frankly, in the last week and a half or so, just a reminder of the influence that you have on people. and what you say and what you do in your actions and what you do on a day-to-day basis and what that can mean to somebody. It's the little gestures out there, right, saying hello to somebody or just a quick text or just saying something or being there, being the ear for somebody. You never know that impact that you can have on somebody. So I don't take it for granted what we do here on this show. Some of the best conversations that I have are actually off air with some of our callers. Us here at Freddie and Harry, we don't take it for granted what we've been able to build here on the show. I think about that each and every day. The time that I spent with Eric here in the studio and he laughs at my corny jokes, or you guys, you know, with the thick comments that we say, or the good stuff.
2: It's just, good stuff.
4: It's just the little things. And like I said, I know we have so many callers that say how much they enjoy listening to the show, but we don't take it for granted the impact that our callers have on the show. So I'd like to take this time to say thank you.
1: That wasn't a safe space. That was a great space.
2: Yep.
1: Seriously. Fantastic. Well,
3: and that's why I second it. I love everyone that calls into this show.
1: No
3: first time callers, our regulars, like, I love you all.
1: Yeah, exactly. Third, on my standpoint, and HD, I know you're fourth that as well.
2: Agreed.
1: Because I say it all the time. This is our show together, not the Four Horsemen. The Four Horsemen and you. You make this show what it is.
3: One last thing. Like, we hope that we make their day better.
1: Yes.
3: But a lot of times they make our day better.
1: No question.
3: And it's awesome.
1: No question about that. And believe me, you ladies and gentlemen do that more than you could ever know.
4: Incredible Huck.
2: Good stuff.
1: And we're back to being who we are on the Wednesday Groove-a-thon, known as Freddie and Harry, with Harry Douglas, Shannon Penn, E-Doc, Eric Hanneman. I am Freddie Coleman. You remember Isaiah Thomas, the basketball player that became a Hall of Famer for Detroit, and the other Isaiah Thomas that did pretty well for the Boston Celtics part of his NBA career? Well, this Isaiah Thomas may be better than both of them put together. That story is next on ESPN Radio, the ESPN app, and SiriusXM Channel 80.
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1: But you need to be in the know. 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
0: There were not one but two Isaiah Thomases that played in the NBA. The Hall of Famer that played for the Detroit Pistons and the mighty might known as Isaiah Thomas when he was doing his thing with the Boston Celtics. They may not have anything in the Philadelphia native Isaiah Thomas, known online as Humble Zay, H-M-B-L-Z. He finished a 124-day, 3,000-mile cross-country walk from Philadelphia to California, raising over $150,000 towards a $200,000 goal for youth education. He launched this journey in March of this year to build HMBL Humble University and the Humble Summer Camp. He did this for vocational training program certifications. This way that kids at colleges that don't have the resources would have the money to try to be a part of plumbing, electrical work, carpentry, certified nursing assistant training with financial literacy and entrepreneurship skills. His aim was to give undeserved teens in Philadelphia opportunities they could not access through traditional college paths, and he finished his journey to California, raising over $150,000 towards a $200,000 goal.
3: I tip my cap to that young man. That is awesome, Freddie, and for a great cause. So I commend him.
0: Yeah, he just
3: People making a difference in the community, man.
0: Yeah, he just finished 2 days ago. He crossed the California state line, declaring 3,000 miles on foot through the desert, through the mountains, through the sundown towns. Got hit by two cars. Anything is possible. End quote.
3: And sacrificing basically his own life to be able to do it too.
0: Absolutely, he said the journey is all about inspiring youth to believe in themselves. Nobody has as much belief as you, Isaiah Thomas, from Philadelphia, Pennsylvania, crossing 3,000 miles of California to raise money to help other youths who could deserve it and need that from undeserved situations. Isaiah Thomas, well done.
3: Well done, young man. Well done.
0: No question about that. Amber and Ian comes your way next for Harry Douglas, E-Doc Eric Hanman, Shannon Penn. I'm Freddie Coleman. This one, Groove Without Freddie and Harry, and the mighty ESPN Radio and the ESPN app.
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21: I'm Ed Bank, and all 32 NFL teams are at training camp, and several teams are now dealing with injuries. Bengals defensive lineman Shamar Stewart was carted off the field during Cincinnati's practice after suffering a left leg injury. Saints defensive lineman Brian Brzee suffered a knee injury. It is feared it could be a torn ACL. Meanwhile, Panthers rookie wide receiver Chris Brazel II went down. As first reported by The Athletic and confirmed by ESPN, Brazel suffered a moderate LCL tear in his left knee. He's expected to be out for 8 weeks. The injury happened on a non-contact play. He's a third-round pick of Carolina this season. Falcons quarterback Tua Tagovailoa has been dealing with what is being called a flare-up, but coach Kevin Stefanski says he does not expect this to be a long-term injury for his quarterback.
22: Tua is dealing with an injury right now. It's not long-term. He'll be out there sooner than later, but we'll work through that in the next couple of days.
21: As far as Atlanta's other quarterbacks, Stefanski added that Michael Penix Jr. is progressing with his rehab as he looks to return to action from an ACL injury suffered last year. Vegas coach Clint Kubiak says Kirk Cousins will start camp with the top unit at quarterback, with rookie quarterback Fernando Mendoza and veteran Aiden O'Connell working with the rest of the units. Out of baseball, where earlier today the Mets took the 1-2 for the Braves, 3-2. They are getting set to play the nightcap in New York. The Orioles were down 7-0, rallied to beat the Tigers 10-9. The Marlins were down 6-0, rallied to beat the Phillies 8-6 and pick up a sweep of that series. Padres defeated the Rockies 3-1. San Diego now a game and a half of the final wild card spot in the NL.
23: Hey, it's Michelle Smallman, and coming up Thursday, from Sam Darnold to Bo Nix, I'll tell you the quarterbacks that are most likely to change how we look at them in a positive way. It's on Sportsmanlike, 6 a.m. Eastern, right here on ESPN Radio, ESPN2, and

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1: This is a three-hour-long movie.
2: I'm excited.
1: There's no
2: and
1: movie.
2: And just eating good, delicious, but terrible for me. Candy at awful hours. And this, I don't know if this is like hot takey or whatever. I never get a drink because I don't want to have to leave in the middle of the movie to use the restroom.
1: You're just eating candy without anything to wash it down with?
2: Does that make me weird? I mean,
1: yes.
2: You think this is weird to begin
3: that's
2: with,
3: horrendous.
2: And I'm going to a movie at 10:20 at night.
1: No, that's incredibly weird. So you're just eating sugary candy, which makes you parched, and you have nothing. You don't even grab some water so you can have a few sips to sustain life?
2: I'm not going to die in there, hopefully.
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1: I can confirm Adam Kaufman survived the 3 hours last night at the Odyssey that he went to after he got off air with me. That was last night. He also got a drink, by the way, a little birdie told me. That was last night. This is tonight. Aaron Goldhammer is now in the saddle. He's filling in for Ian here on Amber and Ian. We're presented to you by Progressive Insurance. What is your go-to food of choice or candy of choice when you're at a movie?
4: Well, first of all, I hate to tell the movie theaters this, but I have not bought a concession at a movie theater in a decade. I smuggle food in every time.
1: And really?
4: They don't check my wife's purse where we sometimes have burritos. I kid you not. We
1: Hold
4: go get burritos.
1: On. You smuggle burritos into the movies?
4: Yeah, why not?
1: What does that
4: it's
1: smell
4: perfect.
1: Like for
4: it's
1: the people
4: perfect,
1: around
4: it's
1: you?
4: Everybody wants a bite of my burrito. It's a glorious experience.
1: That
4: okay,
1: is
4: so
1: strange.
4: So sometimes we bring dinner in, but always we'll go like to the local drugstore. Don't want to shout out anyone in particular, just in case any of them
1: sponsor us.
4: Yeah, just in case anyone wants to present Amber and Ian, but I'll go for business, baby. That's right. I'll go to the dollar boxed movie theater candy, and I'll pay $1 for what you're paying $9 for at the theater. The one thing I always want to get that I don't pull the trigger because it's so marked up, I can't deal with it. The Icy is a really underrated, delicious summer treat.
1: Really?
4: So you don't like a Slurpee? You know, like
1: I do. A Slurpee and an Icy to me are in two different categories. I don't know what I'm doing there, but a 7-Eleven in particular Slurpee. Shout out if you want to sponsor an Amber and Ian, hit me up 7-Eleven. That like a Coca-Cola 7-Eleven Slurpee. Yes, I have fond memories of those days as a child. I could probably mess with that as an adult. And Icy, my kid gets these blue Icies all the time. They're disgusting.
4: You got to get cherry. That's the only flavor to get is the cherry.
1: Red. All of it is just fake.
4: It is. Amber, if you spill it on your clothes, the odds of getting it out are 0%. And then I think the most overrated thing at the movie is most movie theaters have bad popcorn. I think it's just not that good. There's a couple of theaters in Cleveland where I live, Cleveland Cinemas, where they do their own homemade and they put real butter on the popcorn. Now that I will go to the concession stand for because it's worth it. Otherwise, it's just empty calories. It's like eating air. I would much rather bring snacks from home that are pre-packaged and pre-proportioned that my wife smuggles around in her purse that's large enough to, you know, smuggle somebody across the border in, frankly. And, you know, and do that. That's much more my way of doing things than going to the concession stand and buying stuff.
1: I mean, that's a smart strategy. I could not agree with you less about movie theater popcorn not being good popcorn. That is the
4: The bag is always too big. Like the small is really a large. The large is like a bathtub of popcorn. Like
1: that's part of the beauty of it.
4: What do you have a family now of four? Okay, so you guys could split one popcorn if you went to go see a Toy Story 5 or one of the other lovely Disney movies that our company has come out with over the course of this year.
1: You are such a company guy.
4: and you could all have a couple pieces of popcorn. If my wife and I go to a movie, we're not going to make a dent in the popcorn. We're not going to get halfway through that bucket of popcorn.
1: You have kids as well. You can wrap it up. You can take it home. You don't need to feel pressure to finish the entire thing. It's popcorn.
4: Oh, Amber, you have taken popcorn home from a movie?
1: I actually have not because I don't want it in my life after I leave the movie theater because it shouldn't have been in my life to begin with from a caloric perspective.
4: That is a bold move. move to walk out with the half a thing of popcorn and then put it in a bag and eat it the next day from the movie theater.
1: I don't know how fresh that would stay. Maybe if you brought a Ziploc with you, maybe that is the move.
4: The other phenomenon now that happens where I live, and I'm sure it's other places too, is these movie theaters are just fancy. Like, there isn't popcorn and candy. Like, there's
1: dinners. I have a movie theater across the street from me that serves dinner and alcohol.
4: Yeah, a salad niçoise with a glass of Chardonnay while you watch Spider-Man? Like, no thank you. I don't know. I'd rather eat a burrito than eat some fancy plated meal that's served to me in the dark while I'm trying to watch the new Spider-Man movie. Like, all right. I don't know that all of those things go together in my mind. I would get the popcorn, the gourmet stuff with the real butter on it. That's good. Otherwise,
1: so fancy popcorn's okay. Fancy food is where you draw the line.
4: So do you ever get searched? Like, if you were to bring something in, they would never mess with you.
1: It's not a thing.
4: Right?
1: I have to admit to you, I never go to the movies. I think I've been to the movie theater one time in over a decade. So I never go to the movie
4: Amber.
1: Theater.
4: Amber,
1: I never.
4: Are you
1: it's not an experience
4: you're
1: I ever
4: indulge
1: in. You're
4: ripping at me for not getting popcorn. You don't go to the movies.
1: I don't, but I remember the popcorn was lovely.
4: You and your husband, you guys don't go out on like a dinner and a movie date. It's
1: in
4: like
1: fact,
4: the perfect stereotypical.
1: I'm not sure my husband and I have ever been to a movie together, period. And we've been together like 14 years.
4: Oh, I think there are rules in the state of Florida that you can't officially be married if you've never been to a movie together. What? What are you talking about? You've never been to a movie.
1: I don't think we've ever. I think the last guy I went to a movie with
4: was
1: not my husband.
4: You went to see Titanic?
1: I think he's still salty about it because we knew each other at the time.
4: Oh, my gosh. Amber, you got to go. You got to go to the theater. You got to get, this is a great time. We got the Odyssey. We got the Toy Story. We got Spider-Man coming out this weekend. Theaters are packed.
1: All anybody talks about is this Odyssey. A true story. Adam Kaufman, when I worked with him last night, he left the show. He hopped off air the second we got off at 10 p.m., made it to the theater by 10:20 to watch 3 hours of the Odyssey to get home at 2 in the morning.
4: So was that his first viewing or he's now gone multiple times?
1: That was his first viewing. Jonathan Zaslow, our other colleague, has now seen The Odyssey in the movie theater multiple times. There is no movie on planet Earth that I think is good enough for me to watch it at A, 1 in the morning, or B, multiple times in a theater.
4: Well, when I was a kid, I mean, I think I saw Raiders of the Lost Ark like 3 or 4 times. Amber, it was in the theaters for like 7 months. Remember, like, you know, back
1: what
4: when we...
1: What changes
4: we're about
1: between
4: the same...
1: time 2 and time 3 and time 4? What are we... What
4: it
1: are we experiencing?
4: Better.
1: We didn't experience the first time.
4: The other one, I think I saw American Pie in the theaters 5 times. I thought it was the now
1: really?
4: I still think
1: that's
4: it's
1: not
4: great.
1: Not even a theater movie, America. Like, you don't need to see that in the theaters. There's no special effects in American Pie.
4: But you do like, don't you like to see a comedy in a room with a bunch of other people that are watching the movie along with you?
1: I don't like to see anything in a room with a bunch of other people.
4: Amber, I like my couch
1: and my solitude.
4: Amber, I think you need to get back to the movie theater. I think that we should have, you know, one of these top movie theater companies obviously sponsor this show. And
1: clearly,
4: you and Ian need to do like a movie club where you all go see the same movie once a month or whatever. You bring a bunch of fans with you. You review the movie. You talk about it. It's a stereotypical American experience. The other thing you can do, we have drive-ins here in Cleveland.
1: That's
4: the
1: cool.
4: Other great experience is, especially with the kids and the pajamas and the blankets and the only way to do Toy Story 5 now around here is to do it at the drive-in with the kid. That is fantastic. That's a 10 out of 10.
1: Cool. We don't have a drive-in here. I don't
4: think. Oh, I'm sure you do. You just have to look.
1: Maybe I just need to look around. I can't say. I've looked it up. The only movie I have seen in the movie theaters in the last decade is Minecraft.
4: What?
1: I took my kid to Minecraft. It was like a year and a half ago or 2 years ago, whenever Minecraft came out. That's the only movie I've seen in the theater.
4: Of all the ones to go to,
1: And by the way, we spent the first part of the movie in the hall because my kid had never been to a movie theater before. Because again, we've already covered the fact that me and my husband don't go to the movie theater.
4: Do your kids leave the house? Do you guys ever leave?
1: Yes, but just not often, not to go to the theater. So my poor child, who's like six at the time, has never been to a movie theater. So we go in to watch the movie, and he's completely overwhelmed by the size of the screen and the noise, and he's scared. He's scared
4: and all
1: of
4: the other people he's never met.
1: I swear he leaves the house. So he's scared of it. And he makes me stand in the hallway of the movie theater for the first 25 minutes of the darn movie. He will peek around the corner and then go hide and then peek around the corner because he's scared of the whole experience. And finally, after a while, I got him comfortable enough to go sit down. How rarely I go to the movies. That's
4: okay,
1: bad.
4: Okay. So quick question just to back out of Married Amber, back to single Amber. Mm-hmm. When you were single and you did go to the movies,
1: yes.
4: not with the guy you ended up marrying, which is a whole other story.
1: But plenty of others before that, Aaron.
4: If the guy smuggled in the Skittles as opposed to buying them at the counter,
1: I would have been okay with that.
4: Would you judge him as cheap or would you judge him as like savvy and kind of fun?
1: Because my
4: wife Allie and I were dating, like we would have fun trying to smuggle the most outrageous thing into the movie theater, and it was like this cool special thing that only we knew about. It was like somehow even kind of like cute and romantic.
1: It was dangerous.
4: Yeah,
1: sounds like it was like you guys were Bonnie and Clyde.
4: That's right.
1: That was your connection.
4: Something illegal,
1: Chipotle burrito. Oh my goodness. All right, how's your rundown looking, Stosh? Coming up next year on Amber and Ian with Aaron Goldhammer filling in for Ian tonight. We will talk about some sports because Shams Charania, he told us something about LeBron's free agency with the Cleveland Cavaliers, not about LeBron going to Cleveland to go to drive-through movie theaters. But Aaron is in Cleveland. We're going to get his reaction to it all right here on ESPN Radio.
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0: We got huge news. A man who is certainly on the Mount Rushmore of everybody's basketball conversation. LeBron James has made his choice.
1: The Philadelphia 76ers for a historic 24th season.
2: This signing signifies the biggest star in the history of the city.
3: To me, the biggest knock on LeBron for all of the older guys has always been he's always stacked his team.
4: From a talent perspective, they're overwhelming.
5: I think this was probably the riskiest place that he could pick.
6: There's some egos there.
7: There's going to be real pressure to win.
8: So LeBron James is a Philadelphia 76er. We know the end to this story, at least in terms of his free agency story. But how did we get here? More and more information has been coming to light over the last few days now that people are settling into the idea that Philadelphia essentially won the LeBron sweepstakes. You're listening to Amber and Ian. Aaron Goldhammer is filling in for Ian tonight. Aaron is also on ESPN Cleveland. He has been living in Cleveland, Ohio, very close to that Cavs organization for
9: Let's go live to Sad Sack Cleveland, huh, Amber?
8: Let's go live to Cleveland, Ohio.
9: Aw, shucks. We missed out on LeBron again. You know, this whole story, you know, that I guess the Cavs got an in-person meeting, right? That was the big thing that came out today. There was only one team that got an in-person meeting, and it was the Cavs. Well, by the way, Maxey and Embiid were talking to LeBron on the phone the whole time. They were just communicating virtually.
8: Well, Nick Nurse was the only coach he spoke to, is what I had originally heard. So right, I'm confused by this.
9: LeBron wasn't
8: going
9: to go on a tour where he was going to go visit the Heat. Like, he had never been to that facility before. He didn't know where the arena was. Like, why
8: was he doing that with Cleveland? I guess
9: I would guess it for two reasons. One is because he has respect for an organization that is the most identifiable one that he played with in his whole career. He spent the most amount of time in Cleveland, 11 seasons. The 2016 NBA championship is the crowning pinnacle achievement of his career. And also because one of his best friends is going to be their new general manager. So I'd imagine the relationship with Brandon Weems factored into why. I don't even know what kind of a meeting this was. Did the guys stop by and bring him some Swenson's hamburgers? Did they get together around? Shams reported they talked about his legacy. Like, Rich Paul, LeBron, Grant Gilbert of the Cavs, they were like, LeBron, what do you think your real legacy is? Like, what kind
8: are
9: of
8: you better than Michael Jordan, LeBron? Right,
9: like, let's compare your resume side by side.
8: What about Bill Russell?
9: Kobe and really, I don't even know what was discussed. I think LeBron knew all the options. And I think ultimately the Cavs never really had a chance because he wanted a new, this is what I believe. Okay, that he wanted a new experience, Amber. He wanted a new place. He wanted a new challenge. This was not about the end of something, which is what we all assumed. It was about the beginning of the last chapter of his career. And I think as much as it's where he thinks he can win, it's the next new challenge of his life is to try to help the city of Philadelphia win their first NBA title in 43 years. So I don't take it personally. Cleveland doesn't take it personally. I don't think it's some epic failure of the Cavs organization that they weren't able to get him. I also think if in that meeting he said, you got to trade for Anthony Davis if you want me to come. If I'm the Cavs, I'm like, listen, Bron, you're not 29-year-old Bron anymore. You're not 33-year-old Bron anymore. This is 41-year-old LeBron. We're not trading valuable players for guys who can't stay healthy just on the off chance that you might like this situation more for the last year or two of your career. So, you know, this notion that Cleveland missed out or that they somehow failed this meeting because they got the in-person opportunity and then didn't deliver the player, I don't see it that way at all. The Cavs got an in-person meeting with LeBron in 2014, Amber. That meeting went really well, and it led to the most valuable championship in NBA history in 2016.
8: I don't know why we're rehashing 2014.
9: Amber, we already landed the plane. That's my point. How many times do you have to land this plane before people look at you with any modicum of respect?
8: So the title right now on Yahoo Sports from today is, quote, Cavs missed golden opportunity to land LeBron James in free agency.
9: Yeah, that's end why that's welcome to Yahoo Sports.
8: Okay, little shot at Yahoo. But my point is
9: I'm not the only one taking shots at Yahoo this week. But yeah, I mean, I don't know who wrote that headline, but I think the Cavs had a golden opportunity.
8: Would never.
9: To have LeBron twice that they delivered on, and I don't know that they've had a huge swing and a miss. Can we see whether LeBron could still play at 41 before we start taking this as another opportunity to bag on Cleveland?
8: Well, people are doing it to Miami as well. I mean, heck, you have Bill Simmons and his crew out here, which, I mean, given consider the source, but they're out here saying that Miami is so bleeped and that they're the biggest jokes of the offseason. What? Miami got Giannis. Remember that whole little thing? This has been a weird consequence of the LeBron sweepstakes. And to a lesser extent, we could have the conversation also when it comes to Draymond re-signing, because he re-signed for the same money if he hadn't opted out, and people were kind of dunking on Golden State for that as well. So it seems like everybody who got left, I guess, in the dust by LeBron, everybody makes this big thing out of it, like LeBron is 30 years old and in his prime, and that wasn't the LeBron that these teams were inviting into their arenas.
9: And we're starting to interrupt, but or you're going to get him for 4 years, like the Heat did and the Cavs did. Like, don't make fun of the Heat. The Heat landed LeBron's prime.
8: Prime.
9: Like that, that was really something.
8: That was
9: and
8: it.
9: And had four that straight finals trips. Like, that's Pat Riley's legacy, not missing out on gray beard LeBron.
8: So true.
9: I just, you know, Philly got him now. Obviously, he thinks that's the cool challenge and maybe the team that has the best chance to win. But just because LeBron thinks at 41 that the Sixers have the best opportunity to win in July doesn't mean he's right. He's never played a game for the Philadelphia 76ers.
8: And he's not always been the best GM either when he makes the personnel decisions.
9: Sure, he hasn't been the worst one either. So
8: no.
9: He's
8: made good decisions along his career in terms of teams that he goes to. So yeah. I give him the benefit of the doubt in that regard. What I did take out of this report, though, Goldhammer, from Shams and from Rich Paul, because Rich Paul revealed originally that this meeting took place. And what I took out of it, I guess, was that LeBron really was undecided for most of July. That's what I'm getting from this, because for a long time, I questioned that. I thought maybe LeBron and Rich Paul knew where LeBron was going for months and months and months. And this was all a marketing ploy by LeBron dragging this thing out, and that everything he's ever done is incredibly hyper-calculated. And why would this be any different? Heck, he might have known where he was going before he finished things up with the Lakers. That was my thought process. I would say that this meeting and some of the other things that have come out and the talks and the consideration of the Heat, Rich Paul thinking he was going to the Heat, all of that has kind of led me to believe that there was some genuine confusion by LeBron. Sure. I don't think that he didn't know, you know, until 1 a.m. the night before he announced, but I do think that there was a longer process of him deciding than maybe I gave it credit for.
9: We can agree on that. There was one little piece of reporting, I think, that came from Dave McMenamin, our Dave McMenamin here at ESPN, that I thought was interesting. That there were conversations between Rich Paul and the Clippers about LeBron.
8: Really?
9: And that they had like $20 million that they were thinking about offering him. And that would connect with aspiration, Kawhi, what's good. So I wonder what role, if any, that played. Maybe an unanswerable question.
8: I thought he wanted to live in New York, though. Coming up next, what is the fate of Scuba? We'll talk MLB trade deadline.
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1: I'm Ed Benke. There is injury news from NFL training camps. Bengals defensive lineman Shamar Stewart was carted off the field during practice, suffered a left leg injury. Saints defensive lineman Brian Brazee suffered a knee injury, which is feared to be a torn ACL. No confirmation yet from the team. Meanwhile, Panthers rookie wideout Chris Brazel II was injured in practice. As first reported by The Athletic and then confirmed to ESPN, Brazel suffered a moderate LCL tear in his left knee. He is expected to be out for 8 weeks. In quarterback news, Vegas coach Clint Kubiak says Kirk Cousins will get the snaps with the top unit as training camp gets underway. To baseball, the Mets and Braves are just underway in the second game of their day-night doubleheader. New York came away with a win in the opener.
2: Two outs, two strike pitch. Crack to right field toward the line. Fair ball, base hit, revenge. This will give the Mets the lead. Ewing is in. Lindor stops at third. The throw comes in from right. Binge with a go-ahead RBI double to right. And in the bottom of the seventh, the Mets take a 3-2 lead over Atlanta.
1: That call from ESPN 880 in New York as the Mets beat the Braves 3-2 for their second straight win over Atlanta. Right now in the fourth, the Rays lead the Rangers 3-0. Guardians and Reds are scoreless. Earlier, the Giants crushed the Brewers 16-3. The Padres were winners 3-1 over the Rockies. San Diego now a game and a half out of a wild card spot. The two teams tied for the second wild card spot. The Phillies and the Diamondbacks. The Phillies blew a 6-0 lead, lost to the Marlins 8-6 as they suffer a series sweep, while the Diamondbacks defeated the Pirates by a score of 3-0.
3: Hey, it's your resident Super Bowl champ, Chris Candy. Coming up Thursday, Aaron Rodgers says this season is his last. I'll tell you what success looks like for the Steelers in 2026. It's on Sportsmanlike, 6 a.m. Eastern, right here on ESPN Radio, ESPN 2, and ESPNU.
4: The 2-0. Swing line drive, base hit into center field. Fielded by Baez, who get the ball in quickly to McGonagall, and that will be the end of the day for Tarek Skubal. And you are going to hear a huge ovation, 34,000 plus on their feet here at Comerica Park. Skubal leaves him out. 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
5: That's what it sounded like when Skubal was pulled from the game on 97.1, the ticket today. He reached 1,000 career strikeouts, received two standing ovations during that game. Through 92 pitches, through six innings, the Tigers blew a 7-0 lead and lost that one in extra innings. You're listening to Amber and Ian. We're presented to you by Progressive Insurance. Aaron Goldhammer is here. He's filling in for Ian tonight. Let's bring in Buster Olney to talk all things baseball as we are up against the trade deadline. It is at 6 p.m. on Monday. So, Buster, thanks for hopping on with us. The Tigers are 51-58 now. They are four out of the wild card race. Was that the final nail in the coffin as it pertains to Skubal there?
6: The white smoke has not come out of the Tigers building yet. And believe me, the entire industry is waiting to get the word from the Tigers that, yes, it's time to sell, sell, sell. I mean, what a brutal loss. Because Skubal early in that game was so good. And then to blow a 7-0 lead and to be in this situation and now, you know, four games out in the race for the third wild card, seven games under 500. The math is daunting. You know, all along when I've talked with the executives of the teams, they believe that Scott Harris, the head of baseball operations

0: for the Tigers would follow the math, but we haven't heard that yet. At some point, other teams are going to have to go on and go about the business of adding a starting pitcher. You know, the Braves, the Phillies, the Tampa Bay, maybe the Dodgers, Milwaukee. So long as the Tigers don't give a hard answer as to whether or not he's going to be available, they are going to wait.
1: Buster, who would you handicap as the favorite if they do decide to move him?
0: If the Dodgers want him, the Dodgers are going to get him. If, in fact, he is traded, because the reality is that they can offer more than any other team. The expectation is Detroit's going to want a starting pitcher who can be controlled for multiple years going forward, and they can offer, you know, if they want Justin Wroblewski, they could offer Emmett Sheehan, one of those two, and their farm system is loaded. 9 of the top 100 prospects are Dodger prospects, so they could round out a trade. Here's the consolation for all the teams who might be interested in Scooble, but if they don't land him, this starting pitching market is absolutely loaded. It's incredibly thin on catching. It's incredibly thin on right-handed hitting. But for starting pitching, you can go get Freddie Peralta, Clay Holmes of the Mets, Robbie Ray, Kevin Gausman, Shane Bieber, Toronto Blue Jays, Dustin May of the St. Louis Cardinals. They're like 10 to 12 guys, so you're going to get somebody. But, I mean, let's face it, they're not going to be Scooble in those first innings today, which is ungodly. 98 miles an hour, just painting.
2: Josiah, cue up the Bryce Harper sound for me if you could. Buster Olney, ESPN senior MLB writer, host of Baseball Tonight, the podcast, joining us here on Amber and Ian. Aaron Goldhammer is filling in for Ian tonight because Bryce Harper, Buster, he made a plea for help. They lost to the Marlins. The world's crashing down when you lose to the Marlins. The Marlins back on a little win streak here after the 12 straight losses. So the Marlins, they beat the Phillies again today. Here was Bryce Harper making that plea.
3: Yeah, I mean, I think we need some help, but I think we've proved, pretty much all year we've done a pretty good job. But anytime you can, get some help in here and reinforcements, I think it helps.
4: Do you think that help would be best coming in the form of an arm or a bat?
3: I think both. Obviously, everybody knows what we need, so I think I've said it over the last couple of days.
2: What did you make of GM Bryce Harper?
0: Well, there was, there was an incredible subtext to that, which you're well aware of, which is that last fall, Dave Dombrowski, the head of baseball operations for the Phillies, entertained the question as to whether or not Bryce is an elite player anymore. And those two guys really haven't settled their differences. And it's interesting because there's no question the Phillies are going to get help before the trade deadline. No one's ever doubted Dave Dombrowski's ability to make a big trade. Last year, he got the best reliever available, Yoan Duran. Between now and Monday, they're going to add the middle of the rotation type of starting pitcher that they've been looking for. They're going to add a bullpen piece before the deadline as well. But I kind of wonder if that was a little bit of Bryce putting the heat on Dave the way Dave put the heat on him. And it was interesting. Don Mattingly was asked about it today, and I'm paraphrasing here, but his response to that was, well, he didn't really talk about it as a player because he felt like when you say that we need help, you're basically saying somebody on your team isn't good, on your own team currently is not good enough. Mm-hmm. Mattingly did not like what Harper said.
1: Buster Olney is with us. Buster, give us a surprise team that might buy that wouldn't buy on the surface.
0: Boy, the one that really jumps to mind for me are the Milwaukee Brewers. Last week I had a conversation with Pat Murphy, their manager, and he acknowledged that when they got through that five-game series against the Cubs in the playoffs last year, then they faced the Dodgers. He said, look, we were out of pitching. And this year, they've got Jacob Mizorowski as the best pitcher on the planet. I mean, what he's doing right now is absolutely incredible, holding opponents to a 450 OPS. But they need more, right? They've already lost Kyle Harrison, left-hander. They're going to need a starting pitcher. That's not typical for them at the deadline. And the guy to watch there is Freddie Peralta, who you know, they had for years, of course, was a revered teammate. Before this season, they traded to the Mets. The Mets have, of course, had a disastrous year. He's available. It wouldn't shock anybody if they get him back.
2: So the Brewers are going to be buyers. The Twins say that they are going to be buyers after a massive sell-off last year. They had guys like, you know, Ryan Jeffers and Joe Ryan getting a lot of attention here on the trade market. How are so many mediocre teams, how are they impacting this upcoming trade deadline on Monday at 6 p.m.?
0: Yeah, and it's holding up the market along with the school situation. You know, the Twins normally, you know, I think as you sit here, in most years, you don't think of a 500 team as being a playoff contender. You don't think of the Orioles, who are three games under 500, as being a playoff contender. But the American League is so bad, Amber, that I think that that has allowed a lot of front office executives to sort of dream big. Like, why not us? Because they're seeing all the cracks in the American League, the best teams in the American League, whether it's the Rays with their starting pitching, the Yankees, all the injuries they have right now. So if you're the Red Sox, you're the White Sox, you can dream with that, with a, you know, a big deal or two that maybe that puts you in a better position. You know, I think the Twins are a great example of that, you know, it's, when you look at them on paper, I don't think they, anyone would say, yeah, that's a team that can win the World Series. But Tom Pollad's, you know, part of their ownership is, you know, charge the light brigade, damn the torpedoes, full speed ahead, we're going for it. And, you know, and he's made it clear that he thinks they can win this year. That Jeffers is the most interesting guy in that mix, because what you hear from other GMs is that although the Twins are intent on trying to contend this year, they have depth at the catching position with Victor Caratini, and the question is whether or not they would trade Jeffers even if they're trying to contend.
2: Buster, how are teams approaching this trade deadline with so much uncertainty about next season? I mean, is that impacting this at all with a potential lockout on the horizon? I know we have a long way to go before we're talking lockout, but is that part of this at all?
0: It is, and I think it's going to result in most of the deals involving the rentals. You know, guys who are free agents at year's end. Because whenever you start talking about, you know, players who are under team control for, you know, 3 or 4 years beyond this year, or players who are signed through 2027, or players with big dollars attached, there's a reluctance among some teams to really dive into that, because you can't really place a future value on some of these players without knowing what the next economic system is going to be. You know, I'll give you an example. A couple weeks ago, the Mets let it be known that Francisco Lindor is available, their veteran shortstop. I thought that was ridiculous. Like, what was the point of that? Because, again, with no one really knowing what the economic system is going to look like next year, no one is going to take on Lindor's contract at $35 million a year, right? And so why put his name out there if there's no chance he gets traded? Teams just right now are not really engaged and that as willing as they would be in a normal year to take on an expensive player with a lot of money attached, because they don't suddenly want to have a salary cap and as a system and be in a position where, you know, they're going to have to squeeze a contract like Lindor's into their payroll.
2: Wild stuff. Buster Olney, ESPN senior MLB writer. You can catch him on the Baseball Tonight podcast. Thanks, Buster. We appreciate it.
0: All right, guys. Take care.
2: I didn't even consider how the issues with, yeah, with the CBA
1: the labor
2: could
1: problem.
2: Be impacted. Yeah, it makes sense. I mean, if you're up against, well, maybe we'll have a salary cap in the future.
1: Not for the Dodgers, though, Amber. They don't
2: nothing's
1: care.
2: Ever, right, not, nothing's ever a problem
1: how,
2: for those guys.
1: You know, is it good for baseball if the Dodgers trade for Skubal in a way? Because everybody is going to be rooting against them so hard.
2: Everyone's already rooting against them. If you're not a Dodgers fan, you're against them. We're already there with that team.
1: They are the evil empire of giant contracts and farm system and everything. But Buster just goes, listen, if the Dodgers want him, they'll get him. Okay, yeah. So then I'm assuming that if he's available, the Dodgers will get him, just like everybody who comes available.
2: Everybody who becomes available. Speaking of the Dodgers, from 30 for 30 podcast, the betrayal of Shohei Ohtani is the real story behind the scandal that almost ruined it all. On paper, Ipe Muzorahra was Shohei Ohtani's interpreter. He was so much more than that, though. They were a team. They were closer than brothers until it all went horribly wrong. The betrayal of Shohei Ohtani tells the story of a relationship that detonated into one of sports' biggest scandals. Check out The Betrayal of Shohei Ohtani. The first two episodes are out now, and then episodes 3 through 6 follow on subsequent Tuesdays and Thursdays. Coming up next here, our Ian Fitzsimmons has been in Chicago at Big Ten Media Days. He caught up with one of the top coaches in that conference. We will hear his conversation with them next, right here on ESPN Radio.
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8: Buxton's defense, he has been probably loyal to a fault. 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

0: We're rolling along here on Amber and Ian. No Ian today, though. He is in Chicago. He is at Big Ten Media Days getting all the goods for us. Aaron Goldhammer is filling in for Ian tonight. We're presented to you by Progressive Insurance. And since Ian is in Chicago for the Big Ten, he got a chance to sit down with head coach of Oregon, Dan Lanning. Let's take a listen.
1: The story of the offseason, coach, Dante Moore comes back. The New York Jets were not happy with the number two overall pick. What does that say about his character? I'm joking about the Jets. Jets fans, don't come at me. What's that say about his character and what he wants to do and involve as a player?
2: Yeah, I just think it speaks volumes about his maturity level. And you talk about legacy and what you want to create and what's left. And I think, you know, he recognizes the one thing you can't buy back is time. And he has some time that he still had an opportunity to experience some stuff here in college and grow as a player and a person. And he wanted to take advantage of it. And he put that value over, you know, a paycheck or whatever else might be out there.
1: What's that also say about what you've built? And, you know, to have a guy like that come back and say, hey, man, I want to chase that ring. I'm going after it.
2: Well, what's been created is because of guys like Dante, right? I get to be, you know, there. I get to help keep the train on the tracks, but the players are the ones that make the plays. So that, I think it speaks volumes about our culture, you know, what our team's all about, what we've been able to help create, but Dante's a big piece of that.
1: The biggest step you've seen, personality-wise, whether it's more vocal, whatever, the biggest difference you've seen in your quarterback from last year to now coming into fall camp?
2: Yeah, I think there's a comfortability. Just, you know, there's always unknowns walking into each season, but he knows a little bit what to expect. And I think there's a comfort level. There's a leadership that's really taken a step up. Whatever he says, the team follows. And last year, I think everybody's figuring it out. Like, what's it going to look like? And I think there's a lot of confidence walking into this moment, this season. What's it look like because of what Dante's done in the past?
1: Dan Lanning, head coach, Oregon Ducks, joining us here on ESPN Radio. Your team is built from the guts out. It's O-line, D-line, and let's go. You put a lot in the league, again, in the draft. What do you have coming back?
2: Yeah, we've got a ton of experience. I'd say last year we were a really young team. I'd say this year we're a team that had a lot of experience. So, you know, there's going to be guys that are going to be playing, and it's not going to be their first time out there on the stage, where last year we had a lot of guys that were stepping on the stage for the first time. So, you know, obviously our D-line's back. We have a lot of guys returning on both sides of the ball. You know, our line's going to be relatively new. We had some guys we got to replace there. We got two guys that have returned as starters, one that was really limited this spring. So there'll be some new faces there. But ultimately, you know, overall, I think you see a lot of guys that return that were a part of a really good team last year.
1: Speaking of returning, the wideout you didn't have last year, who's back this year? Last name Stewart, first name Evan. Go, man.
2: Yeah.
1: As a smile comes across your face, come on, man.
2: I'm just really proud of Evan, the growth that he's had this offseason. You know, he's as healthy as he's ever been. His work ethic has been really, really special. He's really pushing the guys in that room, and he hasn't missed. He's been really active out there attacking each and every day. So proud of his growth. I'm excited to see what kind of season he's going to have for us.
1: You've always had alphas at every level. What's that mean as a coach, whether it's a Stewart, you know, a certain linebacker that wore 28 last year for you? I mean, keep going down the list. You always have an alpha. What's that mean as a coach?
2: Yeah, I've had some really good players. That's what it means, man. I've had some really good
1: leaders, though, man. I mean, boy, yeah. Dog warriors.
2: Well, I think we've always had a great plan on how to create it, develop it, and empower. You know, so our players, you know, it's a player-led team, and more so this year probably than any other year that I've been there, where they're leading meetings, they're running it, and those guys really feel comfortable, you know, when the lights get bright in those moments.
1: All right, before we get to the fun stuff, you're always good on the big picture in ball. The SEC says they are the best because they're the deepest. The Big Ten has got not one, not two, but three different titles, three different teams. How do you judge best versus deepest, or is it the same?
2: I mean, ultimately, can we all acknowledge that college football's changed over the last 10 years?
1: We can.
2: And, you know, I think our record, you know, in postseason has been really good, you know, not just in the national championship game, but in all games. And we've got a really good conference. And I think it's hard to argue that the Big Ten hasn't been the best conference in college football the last 3 years.
1: There you go. Hard to argue. Are you ready?
2: Let's go.
1: Full disclaimer, my daughter, who is at Oregon, had nothing to do with these questions. Which coach in the Big Ten carries the most cash in their wallet?
2: This is a tough question. I think Sig just got paid, but I don't know if he carries. I bet he's got a checkbook. I will go with Loxley.
1: Okay, that's interesting. Ference was my number one.
2: Yeah.
1: But that's not the first for Lox. Okay. Which coach is most likely to go hit the head when the dinner bill shows up?
2: Which head coach is going to, like, disappear when the Bills shows up?
1: Yeah, restroom.
2: Oh, man. That's like, I don't know who I can pick on that one.
1: Go one of your guys.
2: Who's going to disappear when the Bills comes? That's such a bad thing to say about somebody. Yeah,
1: You know what? Brett Key went Belichick at ACC.
2: Yeah, there you go.
1: Pick got rings.
2: Right? Yeah, pick somebody else out of conference.
1: Oh, man. Which coach is most likely to run into a burning building to save somebody?
2: Oh, man. Good question. We've got some, maybe Fickell. Like, he's a big dude. Looks kind of like a firefighter, right?
1: Looks kind of like a firefighter. Or who's most likely to think they can outswim a shark? Shark Week.
2: PJ Fleck.
1: Row the boat. He has been by far, bar none, the number one answer. Who is most likely to stop traffic to go and pet a dog?
2: Who are the dog people in our group? I don't know if I know the dog people in our group.
1: You want a pass?
2: Yeah, give me a pass.
1: We caught Whittingham on that one. Okay. Or you.
2: I don't even have a dog.
1: Not him. Never mind.
2: I don't even have a dog.
1: The 5-second rule expires. Which Big Ten coach is most likely to go, you know what, I'm still going after that grub.
2: Grab food anyway?
1: Yeah.
2: Yeah. I mean, I'm in that category. Brett's probably in that category, right? Shiano, maybe. I don't know. But I'm definitely in that category.
1: You were one of them, and so far, yeah, you've had the other ones. All right. Who's most likely to talk their way out of a speeding ticket?
2: Day. No?
1: You know, no, I like Day.
2: I think Day.
1: Okay.
2: Yeah. Sharp guy.
1: Who's most likely? Here's a money question. This is not for my daughter. This is for my wife. Who's most likely to steal your drink at the bar?
2: Oh, yeah. I'm worried people might have picked me on that.
1: I did.
2: Yeah. I'm sorry. Somebody might have said me. Yeah.
1: Link did. Who's yours?
2: Most likely, Brett.
1: That's the other one right there. It doesn't get any better. Give him hell, coach.
2: Appreciate it.
1: Good to see you, man.
0: That, again, was the head coach of Oregon, Dan Lanning. He sat down with Ian Fitzsimmons as Ian is at Big Ten Media Days in Chicago. Aaron Goldhammer's here. He's filling in for Ian. Most likely to steal your drink at a bar at ESPN Radio.
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0: Ah, yes. 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

0: I'm Ed Benkin. Training camp is underway for all 32 teams in the NFL, but several teams are dealing with injuries after today. Saints offensive lineman Brian Brazee suffered a knee injury, which is feared to be a torn ACL. Meanwhile, Bengals defensive lineman Shamar Stewart was carted off the field during practice. He suffered a left leg injury. And Panthers third-round draft choice receiver Chris Braswell II was injured. As first reported by The Athletic and confirmed by ESPN, Braswell suffered a moderate LCL tear in his left knee. He is expected to be out for 8 weeks. Play happened during a non-contact drill. Falcons quarterback Tua Tagovailoa has been dealing with what is being called a flare-up. And coach Kevin Stefanski does not expect the injury to be long-term. Meanwhile, expectations are high in Green Bay, and Packers coach Matt LaFleur says he can feel the excitement at training camp.
1: Oh, absolutely. I told the team yesterday that this is as excited as I've ever been coaching this football team in my time here. And it's because of the people we have in the room. I mean, players, coaches, support staff, everybody. So we're just ready to go.
0: In more quarterback news, Vegas coach Clint Kubiak says Kirk Cousins will start camp getting reps with the number one offensive unit. Now to baseball. Several games going on this evening. The Yankees looking to make it 3-0 against the White Sox, who jumped out to a 4-0 lead after one inning. Rays leading the Rangers 3-0. Tampa a game and a half ahead of New York in the AL East race. Earlier, the Marlins down 6-0 come back to beat the Phillies 8-6. They get a sweep. Also, the Diamondbacks top the Pirates 3-0.
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1: Most movie theaters have bad popcorn. I think it's just not that good.
2: I could not agree with you less about movie theater popcorn not being good popcorn. That is the most elite of the popcorn.
1: Cold. The bag is always too big. Like, the small is really a large. The large is like a bathtub. You have a family now of four. Okay, so you guys could split one popcorn. If my wife and I go to a movie, we're not going to make a dent in the popcorn. We're not going to get halfway through that bucket of popcorn.
2: You have kids as well. You can wrap it up. You can take it home. You don't need to feel pressure to
1: take
2: finish
1: it
2: the
1: home.
2: Entire thing. It's popcorn.
1: Oh, Amber, you have taken popcorn home from a movie?
2: I actually have not, because I don't want it in my life after I leave the movie theater.
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3: Fireball.
2: I'm just saying, you could. You could keep that popcorn with you and make use of every single kernel.
1: If somebody did that in a movie I was at, I'd want to take a picture with them. It's so stupid.
2: But you bring food into the movie theater. Why can't you take food out of the movie theater? Famously, because he just revealed it earlier in the show, Aaron Goldhammer brings a burrito. He smuggles burritos into movies.
1: Little turkey sandwich, a little pork banh mi, perhaps.
2: What?
1: Can I interest you? Oh yeah. Oh, I do. Gourmet. What are you talking about?
2: What does your wife's purse smell like? Amber and Ian is presented by Progressive Insurance. Round out your protection with life, phone, and pet health insurance. That, of course, is the voice of Aaron Goldhammer. He's filling in for Ian tonight here on Amber and Ian. Ian.